0: and the ESPN app presented by Gusto. John Kelly, Corey Alexander, Little Caesars Arena, downtown Detroit, game two. We're in round two, and Allen splits his free throws again. It's 43-36. Detroit leads Cleveland in game two, up 1-0.
1: And Jared Allen with 7 points now, 2 of 3 from the field, 3 of 4 from the free throw strike. This has much more of an impact in this first half than he had the entire game in game one.
0: And high ball screen by Duren. Priest Cunningham for a three. Missed it right at the top of the arc. Tip rebound caught by Harden. Bounce pass up the left side to Mitchell. Chest pass to Wade. Rhythm three on the break. Too much. He had a wide open look, and Jenkins able to clear it for Detroit.
1: J.B. Bickerstaff wanting Jenkins to push the basketball.
0: Going to the rack, and he lays it in. Once he got on the gas, it was over, and it's 45-36, and Jenkins has 11.
1: J.B. was waving him on from the rebound.
0: Jenkins now guarding Harden in the right front court. Allen screens, snap pass over the top to Mitchell, zings it wing right, Struce for three, that one halfway in and came out. Harris has the rebound for Detroit. 3:26 to go.
1: If every game could be a game one for Max Struce.
0: Harris drives to the rim, left-handed layup won't go. Well defended by Wade at the cup. Up the left side is Mitchell. Well, you're right about Struce in game one. Mitchell, a little hezzy. Trying to feed it. Through the needle's eye to Allen, stolen by Detroit. To Durant, goes out of the paint to Cunningham. Back it out to Jenkins. Pass to the three, flips it to Harris. Wing right three, side iron no good. Leaping rebound by Jenkins. Just below the left side break, step back three. Not this time. Rebound with one arm for Durham. Out to Harris, drives Harden into the paint. Stops, shoots around Allen and scores. They got three really good looks. And finally it goes in. And it's a timeout by Kenny Atkinson, who's upset with Zach Zarba.
1: An offensive rebound by Jalen Duren, an offensive rebound by Danis Jenkins. Kenny Atkinson is taking his frustration out on Zach Zarba, but he's frustrated with his team for giving up three opportunities on one possession.
0: We'll take a break. 2:46 to go in the first half. Back to an 11-point lead. This matches the largest advantage for Detroit. Pistons 47, Cavaliers 36. 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
6: Jim Basquiat in studio. It's game two for the Lakers and Thunder's OKC. A game one winner. Shai Gilgeous-Alexander held to 18 points. A streak of 81 straight with 20 plus comes to an end. He had this and the Lakers being held to 37 in the second half.
7: Honestly, we were just like more ourselves in the second half. Took us a little bit to get into it tonight to get back to what we were. Obviously, a little bit of a break. A little bit of rest is expected, but we eventually got to it and were able to do enough to win it.
6: He gave the Pistons 12 off the bench in game one. Danish Jenkins 11 thus far, 3:20 to go in the second quarter with Detroit up 45-36. Back to Corey Alexander and Sean Kelly.
0: Yeah, Jim, Jenkins leads all scorers with those 11. Draymond Green's here in the building tonight taking in the game. He has not been teed up yet. Mobley and the Cavaliers have it late to the four to go out of the timeout, but down 11 again, 47-36.
1: Draymond has been having timeout lead conversations with the officials. He and Carl Lane were yucking it up over there a while ago.
0: Harden almost had his pocket picked by Cunningham. Shovels it to Allen, top of the arc. Got it right back. Harden here, angle left. Jacks up a three. No good. He is 1-for-9 now from the field. Rebound Detroit. Up the left side for Harris. Harris, one-hand pass. He just kind of touched it over to Cunningham. Drives right of an illegal screen. Durin gets called for the illegal screen at 2:19 to go. That's Durin's second. Team's fifth. No free throws of the offensive foul.
1: How long ago was it I was saying that we didn't have anyone in foul trouble? And now it seems that everyone is picking up a foul over the last few minutes.
0: Mobley into the paint from the left side. Turns, square, shoots, missed a 12-footer. Harris able to clear the miss. Still an 11-point lead. There's Jenkins, watch out. Driving kick to Harris. Harris rumbles down the lane, lays it up off the glass and in. He had a lot of force on the drive and a soft touch on the shot.
1: But it's such a smart play. Really got his shoulder into Evan Mobley on the lead shot blocker, not allowing him to jump to contest the shot.
0: Harden shoots again. Wing left. Mid-post jumpers down. Boy, he needed that. I did a game years ago when he was with the Rockets. Had an unbelievable finish to a game in Portland. And I remember asking him in the post-game interview on ESPN Radio, said, boy, after all those misses, and you dialed in, and he goes, what misses?
1: That's the way he thinks.
0: That's the way he thinks. To Robinson, cut into the ball. Wing right for three. Bottom. Duncan Robinson. His second three, and it's 52-38.
1: But it starts with Cade being able to have a mismatch in the post.
0: Mitchell drives across the paint. Over the shoulder pass, Mobley for three. And Sirs. Straightaway three down for Evan Mobley.
1: Evan Mobley came into the game 9 of 17 in his last four games from beyond the three-point arc. Knocks down a big one there for the Cavs.
0: We need more. 52-41. Under a minute to go in the half. Lob it deep. And Cunningham. No, Harris overshot Durin. And again, Mobley defending in there doesn't leave much space for that pass to drop in.
1: No, it does not. Trying to go high-low over top of Evan Mobley is a difficult task at 7'1" and tremendous wingspan.
0: Out of a double, Harden leaves for Mobley. Drives from the top of the arc to the left block. Steps around Harris. Shoots. Erased. Shot blocked by Harris. Swatted out of bounds.
1: Tobias Harris not giving up on the play. Even though Mobley was able to beat him off the dribble, Jalen Duren coming over and stopping Mobley's momentum. And then Tobias Harris denying the shot emphatically.
0: Still Cleveland ball. Baseline left. 11 to shoot. Harden looking. Lobs it into Allen straight away. Between the rings. Hands it off to Mitchell. Mitchell puts a defender on his back. Push shot from 12 feet, no good. Punch on rebound, grabbed by Jenkins over Detroit. 20 to shoot, 27 to play in the half. 52-41, Detroit. Jenkins with 11 points, dribbling here on the logo. Mitchell waits for him with a lot of space. Jenkins gives to Cunningham, cutting the ball. Cunningham to the top of the arc, throws inside, this time caught by Durin, fumbled it, and then tackled to the deck.
1: And J.B. Bickerstaff wants
0: ball
1: him to
0: go out of bounds.
1: But J.B. wants him to look at this as a hostile act. It doesn't look as though the officials are going to do it, but he feels like he grabbed Jalen Durin around the neck on the way down. And right now, as it's being held up, calling with an inbound basketball, but it removes the shot clock, so the Pistons will have it with 8.4 to take the last shot.
0: Second foul on Allen. Jenkins the trigger here. Throws it into Durin, deep right wing. Hands it back to Jenkins. 5-4. Bounce pass inside. Durin sneaks to the rim, catch and dunks with two hands. 3.4 on the clock. Jenkins patiently waiting to slip past Mobley. Mitchell picks it up half court. Clock starts. Mitchell into the paint. Crossover dribble. Flicks it up and in to beat the Forn here at the end of the second quarter.
1: Basketball IQ at its highest level. Donovan Mitchell not touching the basketball with no pressure, allowing it to get across half court. And then 3.4 seconds to get a great look at the rim. Able to cut into the lead just a bit, making it an 11-point game.
0: Yeah, just a bit is right. Sometimes make or miss league, right? Pistons shoot 54% from the floor, 46.7% from three. And bench Jenkins, 11 points in the first half. All those things lead to, as you mentioned, a 9-point lead.
1: Definitely in favor of the Pistons, and the Pistons have this game going at their pace. However, we know the Cavaliers have been a better second-half team throughout these playoffs.
0: Yep, that's for sure. And I beg your pardon, it's an 11-point advantage here through two quarters. 54-43, Detroit up one game to none, leads here after one half of play in game two. A lot more coming your way. Jim Basquel is ready to go in the studio with the AutoZone Halftime Report.
6: All right, Sean, thanks so much. We talk so much about free throws. Well, it's actually Cleveland has a 3-1 edge in free throws in the opening half, but Detroit has hit 7 threes to 3 from beyond the arc for the Cavs to make up for that disparity. The NBA Halftime Show on ESPN Radio presented by AutoZone. 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Coming up next in the AutoZone Halftime Report, we'll explore the impact of the OG Anunoby injury for the New York Knicks. 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
6: Jim Basquel back on the AutoZone Halftime Report with the Pistons up 11 at the break on the Cavs. Looking to grab a 2-0 series lead. They've spread the well. 7 with at least 5-plus points. 4 with 8-plus, led by Danis Jenkins off the bench with 11. Meantime, we got game 3. Knicks-Sixers from Philadelphia. Our coverage comes your way tomorrow night at 6:30 Eastern. New York up 2 games to none after a pair of wins at Madison Square Garden. They got it done late in that game 2 win, but two key players, question marks for this game. Joel Embiid for the Sixers. OG Anunoby dealing with a hamstring strain for New York. NBA Today on the impact for the Knicks.
17: One could argue that he might just be the most important player in the NBA to his team's success.
18: O'Brien was saying that he thinks he's the best two-way player left in the playoffs right now.
11: He's playing, I think, the best basketball of his career.
17: Right, I can't. Right now. You know what? I can't argue with that. Now, we still got Wimby and Jaden McDaniels, but what I saw from him last night, especially when they went to that small ball lineup, he was playing the center position, and he did a damn good job at playing it. He allowed them to get out. It didn't affect them offensively. They had the space for Big Body Brunson to go to work. So, again, the New York Knicks are

0: regular season, it was the road team that won all four games in this matchup, though New York taking the first two at MSG. And again, our coverage comes your way tomorrow at 6:30 Eastern for that third tip from that series. Coming up next in the AutoZone Halftime Report, Dave McMenamin on the Lakers in advance of Game 2 tonight against the defending champion Thunder. 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
0: Jim Basquiat back on the AutoZone Halftime Report with the Pistons up 54-43 at the break on the Cavs, looking to grab a 2-0 series advantage. It is Game 2 for the Lakers and Thunder tonight. OKC, a 108-90 winner in Game 1, outscored the Lakers in the 4 games in the regular season by 29 points per game. Dave McMenamin on his takeaway from the series opener.
10: I guess my takeaway is wondering whether the first 2.5 quarters is what we're going to see in this series, when the Lakers trailed 69-65
0: right
10: at that point, or the last 1.5 quarters is more representative of what we'll see, which was OKC blowing the doors off the Lakers just like they had in the regular season. I'd like to believe it's going to be more like the former, because the Lakers do feel like they are a better defensive team than they were. They really put the clamps down on Houston in the first round, and I don't think it was mirage what they were able to accomplish against the Thunder, in particular the reigning MVP, Shai Gilgeous-Alexander, in Game 1, 18 points, 7 yep. turnovers. But the concern for me is where the Lakers are going to get scoring, because mm-hmm. LeBron had a great game, 27 points, a very efficient shooting. Mm-hmm. Nobody else can put the ball in the basket.
0: Yes, indeed. 37 points in that second half. And the Lakers are 15-30 in best of sevens when trailing one.

0: 1-0. Coming up next in the AutoZone Halftime Report, the second half from Detroit in an 11-point game. 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
1: Guarded there by Mobley. Thurin lobs deep inside. It's off the right hand of Cunningham. Saved by Cunningham. There's Robinson back to Cunningham. Corner range three. And got it. It rattled out and dropped in. He got the home bounce.
2: And the Pistons held the Cavs to 39% shooting, and they had a 7-3 edge on made threes from beyond that arc. Seven players with five-plus points, four with eight-plus. It's equated to a 54-43 lead. Start of the third quarter from Detroit with Corey Alexander and Sean Kelly.
1: Jim, thanks. Both teams back on the floor. Cavs looking for a third quarter like they had in game one. I think they had 30 in that third quarter. They're down here 11-54-43. Corey, let's start to pick apart here the box score from the opening two quarters. Where do you want to start?
3: Well, you start with the Cleveland Cavaliers and the combination of Donovan Mitchell and James Harden, not only 7 for 20, but 0 of 6 from beyond the three-point arc, and the team together 3 of 14. So that's going to be a struggle for any team when you're shooting that poorly, especially on the road, and you turn it over 9 times, giving the other team 12 points. Honestly, Cleveland is fortunate to be where they are right now for the simple fact that Detroit has returned the favor, turning it over 8 times. Otherwise, this would be as lopsided as the first quarter was in game one.
1: I'm talking to some fans here at halftime, including Al Rosenberg, the best in the business, our engineer tonight. He said, I can't believe Detroit's getting this done with Cunningham not being that big of a factor. So how are they getting it done otherwise?
3: Well, because he's getting rid of the basketball and of trusting his teammates to make plays when they're putting two on the ball to take Cade out. 5.6 assists for Cade in this first half. Only 4 field goal attempts, and most importantly, 0 free throw attempts, even though he continues to be aggressive getting downhill.
1: Well, Danis Jenkins has taken some heat for his not-so-great shooting this postseason. Quite a drop-off from his field goal percentage and three-point percentage for the regular season. But here, game two, 5 of 10, 11 points. And let's not forget 4 rebounds, 4 dimes in there as well for Danis Jenkins.
3: But when you consider that he has the most field goal attempts of anyone on the Pistons roster right now, says a lot for the confidence he's playing with.
1: Cunningham lobs it to Durant, and a leaping lay-in won't go. And Mobley's able to clear it, and we're underway in the third. Mitchell and Wade here at the end of our left. No look inside, dump pass for Allen, who catches it behind Durant and lays it in.
3: A beautiful pass from Donovan Mitchell. Really just looked off the defender, wrapped it right around the head of Jalen Durant, is able to find Allen right at the bucket.
1: All right, so 9-point lead now for Detroit. Here's Cunningham wing right at the break of the three-point line. 10 to shoot. Moves to the paint aggressively. Now step back jumper from 10. Rattled out. No good.
3: And that's another example of Mobley's length being a factor on the defensive end.
1: Off the high ball screen. Drive and kick Mitchell. The right wing for Wade. Missed 3. One-arm rebound by Durant. That's grown man stuff. That guy is a monster.
3: And you're holding off Jared Allen with that right arm to gather it with your left.
1: So for a minute gone here in the third, skip pass to him to Thompson, wing left. He had foul trouble in the first half. Hands it off to Harris. Harris gets inside the three-point line, trying to decide here. Working against Wade. Drives, dishes to Thompson. Leaping catch, lay-in won't go. Took a little hit right of the rim. Ticky-tack, no whistle. There's another stop for Cleveland. And into the paint, Mitchell fouled, attacking the rim. He kind of lullabied him at the top and then scooted to the cup. Got hit on the shoulder, and Donovan Mitchell to the line for free throws 3 and 4 in this game.
3: Donovan Mitchell's going to stay aggressive as J.B. Bickerstaff is at half court having a conversation and once again begins clapping at Curtis Blair.
1: Oh, it's on Thompson. That's why he's...
3: That's the reason why. And again, Donovan Mitchell knows that Thompson's playing with 3 fouls. So he's going to attack him because regardless as to whether they were plus 4 or not at the end of the second quarter when Thompson was off the floor, Detroit defensively is a much better team with Asar Thompson on there. You're talking about a young man that can cover up so much ground and make plays, even make up for mistakes of his own or his teammates.
1: This is fourth. He'll sit down at 10:33 in the third. Mitchell missed the second punch rebound, grabbed here by Caris LeVert, who came in for Asar Thompson. LeVert had a couple of splashes in the first half. Not a Harris, walks a dribble to the top of the arc, kicks it to his right to LeVert, screening is Harris. LeVert to the top of the arc, gets halfway down the lane, throws out to Robinson, plays catch with LeVert. LeVert, angle left three, in and out, no good, rebounded by Dean Wade. Wade will send it ahead to James Harden. Lob deep into Allen. On the seal, he turns to shoot, but is fouled. Did he seal Harris?
3: That was Harris, yeah. Yes. And give Jared Allen a lot of credit. The rim run, getting out ahead of the defense, and then turning and sealing Tobias Harris, so he has the size advantage over. And looking to get him the basketball as Allen gets right back to the free throw line.
1: He can't hit a free throw. That's four missed free throws now for the Cavs. Allen is 3 for 5, but has 9 points, 7 more than he had in game one.
3: But it's a complete contrast to what we saw in game one. Right now, the Cavaliers plus 11 free throw attempts. Now plus 12 free throw attempts over the Pistons, who had a 35 to 16 advantage in game one.
1: 19 more free throw attempts.
3: Yes, there you go.
1: So the same number of free throw attempts here tonight for the Cavs than they had in all of game one, 16. Cunningham throws a skip pass corner left. LeVert off the catch, drives hard into the edge of the lane, shoots, and scores.
3: So what you're seeing, the difference with Caris LeVert on the floor when Kay Cunningham makes that skip, LeVert's going to be aggressive offensively.
1: Mitchell attacks the rim and runs it up and in. No waiting on that possession for Donovan Mitchell. And no. Spider makes it 56-49.
3: None whatsoever. Mitchell's doing this against May buckets. He's not waiting to get a miss.
1: So 15 now to lead all scorers for Mitchell. Pass wing right caught by Harris. Drives hard into the paint. Shoots into contact and got it home from the broken line.
3: Tobias Harris puts his hand up looking for the foul but knowing he wasn't going to get it.
1: Harris is 5 of 8 from the field. Allen flips it out. Front court left to Mitchell. Splits two, bounce pass to Allen, touch pass to Wade. Wing right for three, good. Line drive three down for Dean Wade. This is now a 6-point game, 58-52.
3: Dean Wade has made 50% of the made 3-point field goals for the Cleveland Cavaliers, one on the first possession of the game, and now on the last possession.
1: Not afraid to shoot it, that's for sure. Cunningham drives from the right wing, inside, handoff to Duren. He had a man seal, he had Mobley on his back, but missed a bunny. Off the floor. Here's Harden to the rack. Left-handed layup. No good. Came off the front iron. Robinson kicked it away, though. Gathered by Mitchell at half court. Spider into the lane. Throws out of a double to Wade. And they'll calm it down here with 15 to shoot. Mobley takes from him. Goes right of a Mitchell screen. Takes it wing right. Mobley had it knocked loose. Gathers it back in. Feeds a cutter in the lane. Wade catch miss at the rim. Another point-blank miss by the Cavaliers.
3: Kay Cunningham wanted to get the basketball, settle things down right now. The Pistons a little bit sloppy on the offensive end.
1: Cunningham takes it along the foul line, gets blocked left, rises, and is fouled as he angled toward the rim.
3: But you knew that was going to happen. From the other end, as things started to get sloppy, Kay Cunningham was going to make sure that he was the one to make a play to get things back on the right track for the Pistons offensively.
1: You're right about the sloppiness. It's 9 turnovers now, but Cavaliers have not been able to make them pay. 6 points off the 9 turnovers.
3: And getting multiple opportunities on the offensive end of the floor, but just unable to really get into this now 7-point lead. But the way that this third quarter has started, especially with Donovan Mitchell playing as well as he has, it could be tied right now. Cleveland's had a number of great opportunities.
1: This is Cunningham's first trip to the line tonight. 8 minutes to go in the third. So 7 points now as he knocks down both free throws. He's only taken 5 shots from the field. 60-52. Cunningham harassing Harden just inside half court. Harden bumped, fading out of bounds. Gave it up to Allen somehow, safely. Hand off to Mitchell between the rings. Flip it to his right to Allen, who takes the dribble inside the 3-point line. Hits a slow diving Mitchell to the rack. Hook shot good with the right hand. Is that a hook or a side or float? I don't know.
3: There was more of a hook, but whatever it was, it had a very soft touch.
1: Yes,
3: just
1: it did.
3: To get it on the rim and another bucket inside the paint for Donovan Mitchell.
1: 60-54. Cunningham drives from the right wing, goes to the rim, and dunks it with 2 hands.
3: You can't afford, if you're Cleveland, to allow James Harden to stay on the island against Kay Cunningham. Kay Cunningham is going to win that matchup every time.
1: Mobley catches a slipping pass in the lane, hits a diving Mitchell, handed off to Allen. Scooper, no foul, yes.
3: Donovan Mitchell very vocal right now, applauding, encouraging his teammates, understanding how important this second half is for his team. Do not want to go home down 2-0 to these Pistons.
1: Timeout by J.B. Bickerstaff. Is there a challenge in the works here?
4: Doesn't appear to be that way.
3: I don't think it's a challenge.
4: No, Allen will be at the free throw line to our left. And to your point about going down 0-2, in the best of seven series, that team has only won a series 8% of the time, even though they go home for game three on Saturday. This is a winning quarter right now for the Cavaliers. We'll take a break. 7:10 to go in the third. Timeout Detroit. Pistons 62, Cavaliers 54. 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
1: Jared Allen will be at the free throw line here momentarily. We bring you back inside Little Caesars Arena. It's an 11-8 advantage in the third quarter for the Cavaliers. They were down 11 to start the half. Now 62-54. Detroit leading with 7:10 to go in the third. Happy anniversaries, by the way, today to Michael Jordan and Craig Elo.
3: Oh, it was Michael on this, Jeffrey.
1: It was on this date in 1989. Mm-hmm. The shot. Mm-hmm. He did not push off. Anyway.
3: No, that was a different shot. This wasn't even close to a push-off.
1: Yeah, they get confused with this one.
3: Yes.
1: But Michael Jordan hit that shot. Chicago was on to win. And it was a first-round series that seemingly is forgotten along the way. But Jordan over Elo with the greatest fist pump ever in NBA history.
3: And I believe that may be what started the legend, right? I mean, again, Michael Jordan was a great player for his first 5 years in the league, which it was. That was actually the end of his fourth year in 1989. But that is, the first, like, big-time clutch play that he made. They gained him the reputation of being the best closer, in my opinion, the game of basketball has ever seen. And the best player the game's ever seen, but to add.
1: Send your comments to Corey@Alexander.com.
3: I've been saying it all day today. They're going to send me comments about James Harden being the third best combo guard of all time.
1: He did put that out on
3: the radio. But I stand on it.
1: Allen hit both of his free throws. Now as Detroit sets up at the other end, we got a hold here. And Mitchell gets called for a foul away from the ball. First on Mitchell. Harris will inbound sideline left. Robinson in front of him, and he'll catch front court left. Back to the trigger man. Harris has it sideline left. Playing with Cunningham. Sheds Dean Wade to get the ball. Walks it to his right. Top of the arc now. Throws it inside. Durant catches the fastball, and then against the double team, he's fouled in front of the rim. But well, that was a quick pass.
3: But that's the trust that Kay Cunningham has in Jalen Duren. Jalen Duren, again, you got a chance to see him up close and personal after Game 7 when Bam Bam almost knocked over the table by putting his fists on it. But he has huge hands. But just because you have big hands doesn't mean you have good hands. He has a combination of both. Can catch pretty much any pass that Kay sends his way.
1: And it's just as you say nice things about him. He misses the free throw.
3: But a very good free throw shooter for someone with hands that large. You remember, that was one of Shaq's biggest issues. The ball almost looked like a softball in his hands. His hands were so big, and it made it difficult for him to make free throws. You mentioned Jalen Duren is 75% free throw shooter. That's a great number for someone with those size hands.
1: He splits the two opportunities here at 63-56. Duren picks up Allen at half court on a catch. Allen to his left with a chest pass from Mobley. Dribble handoff to Mitchell, same side. Mitchell drives Harris down the left side of the lane. Goes uphill, Harden saves it. Pass fake, drive and kick to Mitchell. Corner right three, bang, got it.
3: And the first three-point field goal made by the combination of Donovan Mitchell and James Harden in this game.
1: Mitchell cooking here in the third. 20 total, 10 in the quarter. Four-point lead for Detroit. Over to Harris, wing left three. Answers. Tobias Harris right at the left side break, knocks on his second triple.
3: His best three-point shooting game of the playoffs thus far, knocking down three threes already.
1: He'll look, bounce pass inside to Allen in the dunker spot. Dribbles to the broken line, turns left hook, wide right. Dean Wade spikes it on the baseline, but did Duren touch it last? Seven to shoot, it'll stay with Cleveland, and Strus checks in for Kenny Atkinson, countering his Bickerstaff with Danis Jenkins.
3: And forgive me, that is Tobias Harris' second three-point field goal make.
1: Yes.
3: He must have gotten one of them called as a long two earlier. I do remember seeing him knock down a couple of long jump shots.
1: Mitchell on the trigger, sends it to the top of the arc, caught there by Allen. Allen with five to shoot, hands off to Mitchell for three, got it.
2: Wow.
1: Ice cold, Donovan Mitchell with a fist pump at the other end, and look here now, it's 66-62. Crossover, kick, LeVert, passes to the left, driving to the rim. Harris had a deflected, ball goes out of bounds, loose ball foul here against Duren.
3: Donovan Mitchell acting like it's game one. Coming into this series, Donovan Mitchell was second in NBA history in game one scoring, over 33 points per game, second to only Michael Jeffrey Jordan, the greatest of all time. As Donovan Mitchell wears the 4-5, you know the significance of Michael Jordan in 45, right?
1: Absolutely. Okay. Coming back from his baseball time. Yeah. Backdoor pass, somehow grabbed by Schroeder, who just checked in. Takes the dribble out to the right wing, circles here, and hands it off to Mitchell between the rings. Nine to shoot, 5:20 to go in the quarter. Mitchell now, crossover from the right wing, toward the elbow, shoots, missed a 17-footer. And a weak side rebound for Harris. Tyson up against him already defensively. Jalen Tyson in for his second run of the night. Duren hands it off to Robinson. Wing left for three. No good. He was blind. A lot of black jersey in his face.
3: Well, and Jared Allen contesting that shot as well as he runs down the seals. Tobias Harris once again.
1: Allen receives it. Turns and scores over him. It is a two-point game.
3: J.B. Bickerstaff wanting a travel on that possession. It looked awkward. However, no whistle allows Jared Allen to get the bucket.
1: Detroit's lead of 14 down to 2 with 4:34 to go in the third quarter. LeVert got a play call here on the near wing. Gives it up to Robinson. Rises for a contested three. Buried it. Strus was right up in his grill. Robinson's got 11. Schroeder off the high ball screen from Allen. Driving kick to the right corner. Tyson for three is an air ball. Weak side catch though by Allen to keep the possession alive. Hands it off to Mitchell on the left sideline. Six to shoot. Trying to get loose. Step back three off the dribble. No good. Rebounded by Harris. Harris jumps in there for his fifth rebound. 69-64. Stewart and Cunningham waited to check in.
3: And blocking all of our view. Can't see anything right now.
1: I'll make it up. Duren lobs it to Harris, posting up right side of the lane. Bump into Tyson. Turn, shoots on a fade. Missed it. Rebounded by Allen. Cavs up the floor, down four.
4: five, beg your pardon. To a slashing Schroeder. Going to the rack. Layup erased by Duren.
9: Oh, they're going to count it?
3: Yeah, that went on the glass first. It touched the glass first. So Duren getting a hand on it after it goes on the glass and clearing it away. But I don't believe that Isaiah Stewart, Cade Cunningham, Ron Holland will be able to enter the game. A goaltending call is not actually a dead ball, so play will continue, and Jalen Duren will have to stay on the floor.
4: Well, Jalen Rose on the baseline stands up for some words of encouragement to the officiating crew after that.
3: Loves Detroit basketball, even though he was never a Piston.
4: And a whistle here on the far sideline beyond the wall of players in front of us. Going to get a foul on Schroeder, his second. That's going to get Mitchell and Allen off the floor. And again, a host of new Pistons out there for Bickerstaff, including Cunningham and Stewart. Also Holland in for Detroit, who leads at 69-66. Inbound to Harris, swing left. Working hard and into the paint. Back to the goal. Turns over his left shoulder and wrapped on the arm by Harden. Into the gather, says Curtis Blair. Two free throws for Tobias Harris.
3: And Tobias Harris giving James Harden just a bit of his own medicine on that possession that you mentioned before. That's what James Harden did for years, especially during his Houston time, going to the basket, extending his arms, forcing opponents to smack down on his arms and send him to the free throw stripe.
4: First free throw's good. We thought the paint might be a significant number. Right now, no one is owning the paint. 32 each.
3: Well, that's similar to game one where it was a 44-44 final in points in the paint. And what it normally turns out to, when that's the case, is either the free throws or the three-point shooting, which have been in the favor.
4: Stewart taps in a missed free throw.
3: Yeah, and in the favor of the Pistons in game one, but off the missed free throw, Isaiah Stewart getting his first bucket of the game.
4: Points in the paint brought to you by Sherwin-Williams. Capture moments in color with paint made to last. 3 minutes remaining in the third quarter. Tyson, hard bounce pass to the right low post. Here's Mobley on the catch, turns over his right shoulder and sends it in.
3: And Mobley with an advantage with Tobias Harris guarding him in the painted area, able to use it to score over the top.
4: Seven for Mobley. Harris harassed by Tyson in the left front court. Out to come, try and catch Stewart, but it's knocked away from him, saved by Jenkins. Pass to a leaping Cunningham at the free throw line. Three to shoot, two to shoot. Goes out of a triple to the left corner. Holland for three. Off the rim, glass and no good. And Struess able to clear it for the Cavaliers. Visitors down four. Schroeder, crossover dribble, angle left. Takes it through the left wing. Throws behind him to Struess. He'll drive that vacuum space. Handoff and a shove. Ball goes out of bounds. There's no foul on the play. Where's the ball going? Waiting on an indication here of who gets the ball.
3: It looked as though... Oh, no, J.B. Bickerstaff's going to challenge. It looks like the ball was all thrown out of bounds off of Cleveland. And when there was no foul, that basketball should have gone to Detroit.
4: So Bickerstaff here with a timeout already coming. Wants to challenge the out-of-bounds play. Hang on a second.
3: Wait a minute now. Oh, I think he's calling
4: officials,
3: off the challenge.
4: Well, the officials changed the call, it appears.
3: Well, if that's the case, then there's no need for a challenge.
4: No challenge, says Zach Zarba coming to the table. And we'll assume that it's Detroit basketball. Now, I don't know. Because the shot clock's still so... We'll sort this out. Let's take the break. 2:13 to go in the third. It's a much better ball game than when we started this second half. 72-68. Pistons lead the Cavaliers here in game two. This is the NBA playoffs on ESPN Radio and the ESPN app presented by Gusto.
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2: Jim Basquel in the studio. We got game 3, Knicks Sixers. 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Two players of note in question, Joel Embiid and OG Anunoby. Kendrick Perkins on how he'd handle OG.
17: The importance of what he means to this team and his impact on both ends of the floor. Because one could argue that he might just be the most important player in the NBA to his team's success.
2: And Joel Embiid, the other player in question, New York up 2-0. We got a 4-point game with 2:13 left third quarter. Pistons up 72-68. Back to Corey Alexander and Sean Kelly.
1: Yeah, Jim, only one lead change, two ties. But here are the Cavaliers with a great third quarter. They are good at that third quarter. And they've cut this to 4, 72-68. Mitchell's got 23. He leads all scorers, and tonight Mitchell, for the 58th time in his postseason career, has 20-plus points. And the leading scorer right now for the Pistons, it's Harris with 15, Robinson 11, Jenkins with 11, Cunningham with 9. It is Cavaliers ball coming out of this timeout, baseline right. Into Mobley, wing right, works off a Struce screen. He'll pop Struce for 3. Good! Oh, 1-point game. Max Strus had been waiting to make his mark, and it's 72-71.
3: Yeah, Max Strus, who made 4 threes in game 1, able to get his first to go here this evening.
1: 1:53 to go in the third. Isaiah Stewart, bounce pass, top of the arc for Robinson. He'll shove it to the right low post. Cunningham, ISO here, turn, shoots on a fade, got it.
3: That's too easy. If you're going to run the double from the baseline side, it's going to have to get there sooner. That was a practice shot for Motorcade.
1: 74-71, Detroit, 91 seconds remaining in the third quarter. Schroeder up top, gives it up to Mobley, right of the circle, cutting the rim. Schroeder catches, reverse layup, blocked by Cunningham. Loose ball for Jenkins. Broken floor, up the floor, it's Jenkins. Jump pass off the paint, swing to Cunningham, up top for 3. Too strong, Strus with a rebound. Leaping at the foul line to get it. Sends it ahead to Tyson. Tyson to the lane, turns away from the goal, feeds Mobley up top. Shot fake from 3. Dribbles to his right, hands it off to Tyson. Tyson, bounce pass back to Mobley in the paint, just below the foul line. Muscles the left low post, shoots into Stewart. Contact, no foul, missed shot, cleared by Detroit.
3: 2-for-1 opportunity for Cade.
1: Cade euros to the rim and fouled on a layup attempt. He was eluding Tyson, and Harden was also there. The foul will be against
3: James Harden.
1: Thank you.
3: Yep. Harden reaching in late on that possession. But Cade, recognizing the clock, knowing he had a 2-for-1 opportunity and seeing who was back defending him, was going to go immediately after James Harden and finds his way at the free throw strike.
1: Cunningham 2-for-2 at the line, well off his normal pace. 31.3 points per game this postseason. Knocks it down, and Cunningham now with 12 in the game. 75-71. Add one more.
4: So Cleveland, who's 1-4 this postseason when trailing at the end of the third and still without a road win this postseason, will likely trail going to the fourth. 5-point advantage for Detroit. 43 seconds remaining. Mobley hands it off to Schroeder. Drives to the rim and fouled by Stewart. Schroeder's made a nice career of beating people from the foul line to the cup.
3: Do you know what's so crazy? I actually coached against Dennis Schroeder in 2013, Nike Hoop Summit. And he beat us to the cup in that game as well. Scouting report was they couldn't shoot. Knocked down three threes in the first half, and we threw the scouting report out the door.
4: 13th year, the German is at the line to our left. In the last three games, Schroeder, 6 points per ball game. He's got three now. He's missed four of his five shots from the field. But he's been trying to make an impact in other ways here for the Cavs tonight.
3: And again, when the Pistons returned to the playoffs last season, Dennis Schroeder was a large part of that and played a huge role in that series against the New York Knicks.
4: Free throws down, 76-73. Detroit with the ball in the lead with 38 seconds remaining in the third quarter. Tyson trying to slow up Cunningham here. Does. Works off the high ball screen. Cunningham hits a flaring Robinson on the right wing. Drives to the left hand of the broken line. Shoots off balance, way off. Schroeder tracks down the rebound on the near baseline. Shoves it ahead to Harden. Harden with a left-hand dribble. The foul line to the broken line. Stop, shoots. Got it. 15-footers down. A little step back from James Harden. It's a one-point game. The shot clock is dark. 14 seconds remaining in the third quarter. Who's taking the last shot? Below the left side of the floor here. Jenkins on the bounce of the logo. Jenkins picks it up. Lobs it over to defender to Cunningham on the right side. 3-2. Out to Jenkins for three at the horn. Bang! Got it. There it is, Jenkins. Have yourself a day. 14 for Jenkins and a three to beat the buzzer at the end of the third, giving Detroit a modicum of breathing room at 79-75.
3: That's the second time in this series where it's been a reserve to knock down a three, stemming the tie for the Cleveland Cavaliers. It was Ron Holland doing it in game one. Danis Jenkins doing it here in game two to give the Pistons a little bit of breathing room.
4: 10th assist for Cade Cunningham. Zach Zarbas checked the replay monitor. It is good. It will count. And we're off to the fourth in Motown. 79-75. Detroit trying to make it a 2-0 lead. Cavaliers closing the gap here as we head for the final frame. This is the NBA playoffs on ESPN Radio and the ESPN app presented by Gusto.
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1: Bot set here for what could be a pivotal fourth quarter in this series, this best of seven between basically neighbors, Detroit and Cleveland, 79-75. We go to the fourth. Before we get to these final 12 minutes of regulation, let's pause 10 seconds for station identification. 10 seconds for ID. 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Cleveland ball to start the fourth with Corey Alexander. I'm Sean Kelly from Little Caesars Arena. The sounds of this building being brought to you by Al Rosenberg. Schroeder, wing right, drives under the goal. Kicks it out wing left. Mitchell for three, short. Long rebound, though, for Schroeder on the near wing. Second chance opportunity. Cavs have 11 second chance points. Here's a drive from the right wing. Tyson the rack lays it in with contact. No whistle, but he was strong enough to finish, and it is 79-77.
3: Yeah, Tyson was able to squeeze that right in between Jalen Duren and Cade Cunningham, two elite defenders at the rim.
1: Mike Martino is our producer on site. He handed me this note, Corey, that you'll be intrigued by. Cavaliers, zero turnovers in that strong third quarter. 4 of 7 from three as well. Duren has a pass deflected in the paint, caught it. Over to Robinson, and the shot clock expires. A plodding possession by the Pistons to start the fourth.
3: And you are correct. I am intrigued by that stat by Michael Martino, Fabulous producer.
1: It led to 32 third-quarter points.
3: Their best quarter yet offensively in this series after a 30-point third quarter in game one.
1: Schroeder, shot fake from three straight away, drives to his right, picks it up off the wing. Backs it out to Struess. Struess feeds Schroeder again, top of the arc, hand it off to Mitchell. Splits two, goes down the lane, runner no good, got his own miss, flicks it up and in. The ball game is tied at 79, our third tie of the night.
3: In spite of being in attack mode the entire evening, started off the game, getting downhill, continues to do so here in the fourth.
1: 25 for Spider Mitchell. Hand off to Cunningham, top of the key. Underhand pass to the left low post, turning Asar Thompson, shoots, missed it. Thompson's been limited with foul trouble tonight. He's playing with four. Rebound Cavaliers. Schroeder to the right wing. Pocket pass into Mobley. Dunks for the lead. Mobley dunks it home, and Cleveland's come all the way back from down 14. It is 81-79. Timeout Pistons.
3: We saw a very similar play at the end of the first half where Dennis Schroeder gets turned down, is icing him on the side screen roll. He dropped that pocket pass to Jared Allen in the first half for a floater. This time, it's Evan Mobley to finish it over the top. Two-hand dunk for the Cavs to take a lead.
1: Yeah, their first lead since it was 3-0. Timeout early fourth, 10:19 on the clock. Here in Detroit, it's Cleveland 81, Detroit 79. 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
2: Jim Basquel in studio, bottom of the hour. It's game two, Lakers Thunder from Paycom Center. L.A. held to 37 second-half points. J.J. Redick on how they generate more O.
12: We got to make shots. I mean, that's, you know, we got to make shots. 10 for 30 from three. Austin goes 3 for 16. Thought Luke's passed some really good looks down early. You know, then don't turn the ball over. We had 10 turnovers in the second half. I mean, that's the other part.
2: And keep in mind, they held SGA to 18 points in that series opener. Cavs 6-0 start to the fourth quarter. Now lead it 81-79. Let's go back to Corey Alexander and Sean Kelly.
4: Sometimes I'll ask you, like, give me the yin and yang of this thing. What is Cleveland doing well enough to now lead by two? What is plaguing Detroit here, losing what was once a 14-point lead?
3: Cleveland's not turning the basketball over. They're getting quality looks on every possession on the offensive end of the floor, and they're able to set their defense as Jalen Tyson almost comes up with another steal, deflecting the basketball out of bounds. But the Cavaliers have picked up their pressure. They're not turning over the basketball, and because of it, they've been able to take a two-point lead here early in the fourth.
4: Detroit's having a hard time getting it in out of the timeout. Length of the floor to go.

0: do find Thompson here, and the Cavs back off defensively. So Cunningham has a double-double, 13 and 10. Those 10 are the assists. He's well off his pace of over 20 in every postseason game he's played. He'll flip it to Harris. Harris, lane left, spins on Mitchell. Rises and hits a mid-range jumper deep left wing.
1: That's a mirror of what we saw for Tay Cunningham on the other side. It's too easy.
0: Schroeder drives to the rim. Sends it corner right. Tyson for three. They'll let him take that. It's missed.
1: David Tyson shot that very confidently as though he's knocked down a couple already in this game.
0: Robinson for three. Bang! Off the right wing. And Detroit roars out of the timeout. And grabbed a three-point lead.
1: And Max Strus bumps into J.B. Bickerstaff on the sideline. Yeah. J.B. just kind of gave him a look.
0: Schroeder drives, trying to get it into a baseline cutting Strus. That's tipped and intercepted. Cunningham with the ball off the turnover. Throws inside, deflected by Mobley, and Mitchell's got the loose ball for Cleveland. 9:15 to go. Crossover dribble. Mitchell in the lane. Floats it up and in. Patented move by Donovan Mitchell. 84-83 Detroit.
1: He continues to attack the painted area, showing off that soft touch around the rim.
0: He's got 27 now. He is five shy of 2,000 career postseason points. Harris swing left again. Back in Mitchell toward the color. Turns over the left shoulder. Shoots. Rattled out. No good. Rebound Schroeder. Off the floor to Strus. Back it up to Mitchell. Mitchell, has he get in the lane? And tied up and knocked out of bounds. Harris knocked it loose and went off Mitchell out of bounds. It's Detroit basketball length of the floor to go.
1: And watching Tobias Harris walk back down the floor, he's still bothered by whatever he injured in the first half. He's playing. He's out there going to lay it on the line for his team. But when you watch him walk, he is not healthy.
0: He grabbed his left hip back in the first half. No contact there. It's like he almost like jammed his hip. Stayed in the game, but as Corey mentioned, doesn't look right. Cunningham from between the rings to Duncan Robinson, sideline left. Short flip to Harris here above the three-point line. Harris giddies up, cross the lane, runs it in left to right. He looked plenty fine on that.
1: Healthy or not, he still is a bucket. And they have gone to him on three straight possessions on the offensive end of four. He's delivered on 66.7% of them.
0: 19 for him, three-point lead. Bounce pass to Mobley on the short roll. Driving kick to Mitchell. Wing left three. Back iron no good. And Duren fends off Mobley for the rebound on the weak side.
1: Donovan Mitchell's got a number of great looks from three. Unable to get them to go. 2 of 7 from beyond the arc in the game.
0: Cunningham picks it up. Left foul unextended. Give it up to Robinson. Driving kick to the weak side. Slashing from the weak side was Thompson. Repeats Robinson quarter left. Drives baseline. Goes uphill. Thompson touch pass to Robinson. Wing right for three. No. And a rebound for Detroit to a diving Thompson, and he launched to the rim, and he's fouled.
1: Launched is a perfect verb to describe what just happened. Asar Thompson, if not for the multiple Cleveland Cavaliers contacting him in midair, was about to provide a highlight.
0: This crowd now roaring back to life after being stunned momentarily by the Cavaliers in the third quarter. Thompson at the line for two here at the end to our right. And he missed the first. And a timeout called by the Cavs here in between free throws.
1: If you go to a Detroit Pistons practice, you will see a lot of time spent by assistant coaches Fred Benson, Jared Jack, with Asar Thompson working on just this free throws, understanding how important he is to his team and how important those free throws are down the stretch, especially in fourth quarter.
0: He's got one more coming on the other side of a timeout. Great game here in the Motor City. 7:36 to go in the fourth. Pistons 86, Cavaliers 83. This is the NBA playoffs on ESPN Radio and the ESPN app presented by Gusto.
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0: John Kelly, Corey Alexander, back with you from Little Caesars Arena in Detroit. Are you not entertained, my friend? 86-83, Pistons here with a little mini 7-2 run to grab the lead back up three with 7:36 to go.
1: But this was the type of action we were expecting in this round of the playoffs. These two quality teams, and more important, the familiarity with each other. We talked about J.B. Bickerstaff 2 seasons ago was the head coach of the Cleveland Cavaliers as he and Max Strus go out and dap each other up after the collision on the sideline previously, which resulted in a icy stare from J.B., but both guys meeting each other at half court after the timeout, dapping each other up. It's all up.
0: Strus was just trying to fly down the near sideline in front of us and just, I mean, didn't see JB.
1: But when you look at this Cavalier team right now, 7:36 remaining in the fourth, of course, a lot of basketball to be played. But this is at the point to where Kenny Atkinson is only choosing to play one of his bigs.
0: Thompson missed the second free throw, so dating back before the timeout, he missed both.
1: But having another one of those bigs on the floor would have helped them come up with a defensive rebound.
0: Yeah. So Detroit with another look at it here. Thompson, bounce pass to Robinson, corner right three. Good, off the catch. Duncan Robinson has now hit 5 3-pointers for the second game in a row.
1: And that was super impressive, but even more impressive was the pass from Asar Thompson to sneak that right into Duncan Robinson's shooting pocket.
0: 7:05 to go. 6-point lead. No answer on three from Harden off the right wing. Rebound, though, Cavaliers. To the right wing, driving. Tyson, reach for the rim, deflected away. Allen shoots. And he got fouled as the ball went sailing to the top of the backboard. Allen, right place, right time with Tyson, unable to finish.
1: Yeah, Jared Allen competing on the offensive glass. And Isaiah Stewart trying to stay vertical on both possessions, providing the contact, forcing the missed layup by Tyson, but fouling Jared Allen, sending him to the free throw stripe.
0: 47% from the line in this postseason, but Allen tonight 7 of 9 as he rinsed the first.
1: And much more productive tonight than Jared Allen was in game one,
0: indeed,
1: where he scored only 4 points in a little over 18 minutes.
0: Both free throws good. These are numbers like he had in the regular season. 16 points, 8 boards so far. 6:52 left. Tyson goes out. Dean Wade is in. That snaps what was a 10-2 run working for the Detroit Pistons, who lead by 4. Cunningham from the top of the arc. Muscle Schroeder down the lane. Lays it up. Left hand no good. Rebound Wade. Hand it off to Schroeder, who leads the Cavs in assists tonight. Schroeder puts his back to the goal. Walks the dribble out beyond the 3-point line near wing. Cavs shooting at the end to our left. 10 to shoot. Schroeder still on the bounce. Right-hand dribble across the paint. Spins. Stewart will let him shoot. Out to Strus. Step back three up top. Rim glass no good. Rebound tipped. by Detroit, and a loose ball foul here against Tobias Harris.
1: But Tobias Harris really was face guarding Jared Allen, trying to keep him off of the offensive glass. And because of that, not even

0: 92-87. Struce drives. Dishes to Allen, and he pushes it in mid-post right side the lane.
1: Nice touch by Jared Allen right there, and not even bothering to attack Isaiah Stewart under the basket.
0: 92-89, Cunningham handling a bit more now. Works to his right. Harden picks him up on a switch. Cunningham takes to the broken line, shoots, scores. 12-footer down for Cunningham, and it's slipping a little bit for the Cavs, and so Kenny Atkinson will call a timeout with 5:14 to go.
1: I believe I mentioned it earlier, but anytime James Harden gets switched off onto Kay Cunningham is going to be aggressive, and most likely he's going to score. Kenny Atkinson's going to have to change up the coverage, or he's going to have to pull Harden off the floor. He's not helping them on the offensive end, and he's definitely not helping them defensively.
0: So 18 for Cunningham now to go along with his 10 assists. This is his 15th postseason game, and he's got 4 postseason double-doubles, 8 in his career. And it's huge here. It's a separator. It's a 5-point lead now for the Pistons with 5:14 to go. Looks like we're going to have a clutch game on our hands here in Detroit tonight. And you have to start to wonder a little bit who starts to... If Cunningham is being more assertive on the Detroit end, who will be that guy for Cleveland on their offensive end?
1: That's a simple answer. Donovan Mitchell. He's got to be the guy. And when you have now Dennis Schroeder and James Harden on the floor with Max Strus alongside Donovan Mitchell, it makes it much more difficult to be able to double on Mitchell because he has shooting around him. So expect to see Spider be more aggressive here in this remaining 5:14 of the fourth quarter to combat Kay Cunningham, who was 2 points away from having scored 15 points, excuse me, 20 points in his first ever 15 playoff game.
0: Cleveland's hanging around by winning the paint and second chance. Detroit's keeping an arm outstretched with 13 three-pointers in the game. Cleveland ball out of the Cavalier timeout. Harden will use a ball screen here at half court to get it across. Harden is 3-for-13 shooting. Drives to his left. Lobs into a slipping. Allen catches and finishes with a soft lay-in of the left hand.
1: But Harden's able to make that play because you have to be fearful of the shooting on the perimeter with Wade Mitchell.
0: 94-91. Here's Cunningham again. Top of the arc. Put it off his foot. Regathers the dribble. 4:40 to play. Bounce pass into a sinking big. Thompson hits a slashing Jenkins, attacks the rim. The ball got deflected. Out to Cunningham. Up top for three. Skips off the rim, no good. Rebound popcorns to Harden for Cleveland. A three will tie the game. It's a clutch situation. Mitchell looks a man off. Drives to the paint. Kicks corner right. Mobley for three and rimmed out. That would have tied it up. A rebound for Asiah Thompson. Howlett pass to Jenkins. Sped up, slows up. Now pauses with the dribble alive, angle left. Crossover dribble. Bounces one to Harris. Harris, left side of the lane. Backing in hard. It turns, shoots on a fade. Short. Rebound Wade and a foul. Got hit by Stewart. Well, wait a minute.
1: They're going to get Jared Allen for holding Isaiah Stewart and not allowing him to chase that offensive rebound on the possession.
0: Stewart out, Duren back in for Detroit. All right, so 4 minutes to go. Each side now has 2 fouls. 3 timeouts remaining for the Pistons, 2 for the Cavaliers. Into Jenkins, front court left. He'll hand it to the trigger man, Cunningham. Cunningham, crossover dribble. Drives the foul line, stops, pump fake, shoots, fouled by Dean Wade. Cunningham's going back to the line for attempts 5 and 6.
1: And just a smart play by Kay Cunningham, recognizing with shooting on the floor around him, he was going to have an opportunity to be able to attack the painted area. The second pump fake gets Dean Wade into the air, leaning in and getting back to the free throw line.
0: First free throw is good for Kay Cunningham. So on the floor for Detroit, Harris, Jenkins, Cunningham, Duren, Thompson. Cavaliers have Mitchell and Harden out up top. Allen and Mobley down in the pivot, and Wade on the wing here at 3:53 to go in the fourth. Detroit led by as many as 14 back in the second quarter.

0: They've had their hands full since. Second free throw is good. 96-91, Pistons. Harden will bring it up. Game three is Saturday in Cleveland. Harden trapped in the left front court, throws it, saved by Wade, back to Harden on the, off the sideline, dumps it to Mitchell. Pump fake, shoots for three off the bounce, missed it.
1: Great
0: missed
1: job.
0: It wing right.
1: But great job by Danish Jenkins making that at a difficult attempt for Donovan Mitchell, recognizing he wanted to shoot the three ball.
0: Cunningham advances it across half court. Bickerstaff will call for a timeout at 3:26.
1: J.B. Bickerstaff now using his timeout strategically to keep his guys fresh down the stretch. 3:26 remaining in regulation. Wants to make sure that Tobias Harris, Kay Cunningham, guys who have played probably 40 minutes or more in this game, have enough energy for these last few moments.
0: Cunningham now with 20 points. Six of those have come at the line where he has not missed. And so now grinding to 20 because he hadn't been able to get a whole lot of shots off. The attention he's garnered tonight. Cunningham has now scored 20 or more in all 15 of his postseason games in his career. That is the fourth longest streak to start a postseason career in NBA history. Two behind Anthony Davis at 16. LeBron 19 straight with 20-plus to begin his postseason career. And James will play in his 300th career postseason game later tonight. And then at the top of the list,
1: the captain,
0: Kareem Abdul-Jabbar.
1: This stat was not kept when the Dipper started his career.
0: Duly noted.
1: Because the Dipper might have scored 40 for his first 15 games. We don't know, but I can tell you right now, whatever the numbers are, they are astronomical.
0: Well, on the list that they've kept track of things, 27 straight for the captain. So out of their own timeout, Detroit ball here, front court left, sideline opposite us, 3:26 to go, Pistons lead by five. And to Dern. Remember, the Cavs only had 18 points at the end of the first quarter. Bounce pass to Harris. Harris block right. Harris against Strus. Bump, bump, turn, shoots. Got it, 21 for Tobias Harris. And that's a moment for him as well. Share with you a note on that in a moment. Harden flips it out to the right wing. Mitchell against Jenkins. That spiraling carry over the top of Jenkins, and he's fouled as he put it toward the rim from the right side of the lane.
1: It's a swim move. So Donovan Mitchell attacks his defender. He takes the basketball way above his head and the defender's head and gets over the top, getting to his shot. It was defended perfectly by Asar Thompson, not once, but twice in the first quarter. However, since then, Spider has been able to get it off.
0: Dead clock scoring opportunity here. First free throw, oh, no good, left it short. So Harris has noticed this with 21 tonight. He's matched the longest streak of his career, scoring 20-plus in playoff games. So seven in a row now for him. That's second only to Mr. Adrian Dantley.
1: AD!
0: In Pistons history, he had 11 straight at 20-plus.
1: One of the best.
0: In 87-88.
1: DeMatha High School, Notre Dame legend. Actually, today is a school crossing guard. Not because he needs the money, because he needs something to do.
0: It's a big crossing guard.
1: Yeah, it is, man.
0: 98-92. One free throw down there, and the two opportunities for Donovan Mitchell. He's got 28. 2:50 to go. Cunningham and company trying to finish here. Walks to his right. Cunningham crossover dribble. Drives on Harden. Dishes. Weak side for Duren. It goes out of bounds. Ball deflected by Cleveland off Duren and out of bounds on the baseline.
1: And right now, J.B. Bickerstaff wants to challenge that one because I think he's going to try to get a proximate foul on that possession. Oh, he's not challenging. He's just calling the timeout.
0: Just a timeout.
1: Just a timeout. Had he challenged that, he probably would have got approximate foul. Donovan Mitchell ran directly into the back of Jalen Duren,
0: yeah,
1: which didn't allow him to be able to catch
0: secure
1: that basketball.
0: Ball, right.
1: But, yeah, J.B. Bickerstaff is, again, strategically using those timeouts to give his team rest down the stretch. This is the second one he's called in the last minute of game action.
0: Likely to keep the same bodies on the floor, right?
1: Yes.
0: Okay. So that's one timeout remaining now after this for Detroit. Two timeouts remaining for the Cavaliers. Each team is sitting at three team fouls with 2:43 to play. And the six-point advantage now for Detroit, 98-92. And now you start to count possessions on both sides. Detroit, how many possessions do we need to hold them off to finish this? Cleveland, how many more chances do we get to close the gap down six?
1: Well, 2:43 is an eternity in a basketball game, especially an NBA game. So there's a much more basketball to be played. And not an opportunity for Detroit to start to play passive and take their foot off the gas pedal, but their defense is going to have to continue to be stout.
0: 2-0 leads in playoff series has been very kind to the Detroit franchise over the years. The Pistons are 12-1 in series when they lead 2-0.
1: And what's also been kind in the playoffs is the home court for the Cleveland Cavaliers. The Detroit Pistons know that very well. Don't feel like they can afford to give away a win on their home floor, knowing how good the Cavs are in Cleveland.
0: Cleveland will throw it into Strus. Mitchell wants it, runs to him to take it. Strus with a moving screen to free Mitchell at half court. Mitchell, crossover dribble, spins in the lane, shoots a 15-foot fader. It's just too strong. It's off the back iron and rebounded by Detroit. 2:23 to go. Thompson gets a flaring here. Cunningham on the left. Step back three for Cunningham. Good! Woo-hoo! Cunningham with 23 down the stretch here. Trying to bring it home. It's 101-92. Harden sends a dart in the lane to Mobley. Kicks it out wing left. Strus trying to get to the corner to shoot. He rises. Ball stripped. Cunningham knocked it out. And it goes out of bounds and it appears to be off Strus.
1: Great job defensively by Cade Cunningham. I think Cleveland will maintain possession.
0: They will, yep.
1: On the underneath out-of-bounds play, but Cade Cunningham making effort on both ends of the floor. A big three and then a big block.
0: And a collision before the ball is inbounded, and Strus goes down.
1: J.B. Bickerstaff asking for a flop, but now here's the question. Who do they get? Do they get Tobias Harris, or is that foul on Kay Cunningham? Oh, J.B. Bickerstaff may have had a great point.
0: It's an away-from-the-play foul, so it's Mitchell at the line to our left, and then the ball. Got it. Knocks down the free throw to make it 101-93. Now Cleveland ball baseline left, and they got Cunningham for his third foul. Harden on the trigger, left of the goal. Strus went down again, trying to get another call. Inbound to Mitchell, sideline left. Jenkins right up to him, driving to the paint. Mitchell has it knocked loose, grabbed by Allen, who goes up to score right of the rim. It's a three-point trip here for the Cavs.
1: The right place at the right time by Jared Allen, picking up the loose ball and able to finish it off.
0: 22 for Allen. 20 more than he had in game one. 93 seconds remaining. Cunningham, stutter step top of the arc. Now puts his head down, spins, goes down the lane, shoots. It's off the mark, off the glass to Jenkins. Rises free throw line jumper. No, tip follow in. Might have been Duren. I got screened.
1: Asar Thompson.
0: Thank you.
1: And again, making those plays that help his team win games.
0: Pass up top to Mitchell. Shoots into contact. Zach Zarbis says blocking foul before the shot.
1: And that's going to be the fifth on Thompson.
0: Yep.
1: And look, I'm maybe expect to see J.B. Bickerstaff get Duncan Robinson back on the floor. Now being that there are going to be free throws as Luke Walton walks up to J.B., you may want to get Thompson off the floor at this point and get Duncan Robinson back on the court.
0: So even though it was a three-point attempt, remember, Zarda said on the floor. So these are two bonus free throws for Spider. First one's good. 103-96. Luke Walton, again, waiting to see what Bickerstaff wants to do here.
1: Well, he's not going to call a timeout. Only has one remaining. I'm shocked we did not see Duncan Robinson head to the scorer's table on an offensive possession.
0: Second free throw good. 1,999 career postseason points now for Donovan Mitchell. 6-point lead for Detroit. Jenkins will bring it up. It's Cunningham and Harris both off the ball here to begin the possession. Harden guarding Jenkins as he bounces on the logo. Darts to his right. Harden stays with him. Over the screen set by Cunningham to the left. 6 to shoot. 4 to shoot. Jenkins to the broken line. Shot blocked in the lane. Loose ball for Thompson. Wing right 3. Got it! The shot clock was expiring. We're going to have to take a look.
1: And Curtis Blair stopping the action after the made shot to go over.
0: Zach Zarba talking to the official scorer. He says, I'm not going to put the headset on. What's the call on the floor here? No basket.
1: Yeah, and that
0: that's
1: was
0: the replay center, yep.
1: Yes, replay center was able to see that. And from live action, you could tell that that had to be late.
0: Yeah, the amber light went on. And I thought he still had it on the way up to take the shot. Brian Forte in the replay center quickly says, no bucket, so it is a turnover here. And so with 52 and a half seconds left, 103-97 Detroit.
1: And a great piece of officiating by Zach Zarba, recognizing that he didn't need to put on the headset and take time. It was simply about getting the call from the replay center. You had a great look.
0: Into Harden here in the backcourt. Brings it across to the right-hand dribble to the right angle. Now darts in the lane. Dumps it to Allen in the dunker spot. Reset back out to Harden. 40 seconds remaining. Harden crossover dribble. Harden fumbles the dribble. Thompson digs it off the floor. Steal for Detroit. Cunningham up the floor to Jenkins. And they're going to have to foul. And Mobley will tag Jenkins with 29.2 seconds left. And a Thompson steal basically on a Harden turnover.
1: Hassar Thompson continues to get the job done. On the defensive end of the floor, Tobias Harris did a great job guarding James Harden on that possession. And then Thompson, gambling, leaving the ball side shooter, jumps in as his brother, Amen Thompson, is in the crowd cheering on his twin.
0: Reaches in there with 5 fouls.
1: Oh, he knew he was getting that basketball. Yeah. Well, the ball was loose anyway, so at that point, it wasn't Harden's ball to have.
0: So that was the foul to give. Now they'll foul again on the inbound. Allen will commit the foul here. And Thompson, who led the NBA this postseason in blocks and steals combined, comes up with a huge one. It was just the second turnover by the Cavaliers in the second half. It just comes at a horrible time for the Cavaliers, who are down 6. And Duren at the line to our right, looking to add to the lead.
1: Hassar Thompson with 2 steals, but does not have a block. Attempting to be one of only 5 players in the history of the game to finish the postseason averaging 2 blocks and 2 steals. The other 4, Dr. J, The Dream, Anthony Davis, and of course Piston great B-Dub, a.k.a. Ben Wallace.
0: Those 4 guys, hold on, let me look. Oh, I do recognize those names.
1: Yeah, you've heard of them before.
0: Both free throws good for Duren. Timeout Cleveland, 105-97. And look, Jalen Duren tonight, somewhat pedestrian 8 points, but 2 huge free throws here to go along with 10 rebounds in the game.
1: Well, and what he's done also is provided that physical presence in the paint to combat both Jared Allen and Evan Mobley. So even though his impact doesn't show up as much in the box score, it still shows up in the win column. And Jalen Duren has made plays to help his team be 20. Let's see, is that 25 or 26.8 seconds away from getting a 2-0 lead?
0: 2-0 lead,
1: yes.
0: Yeah, up 8 now, 105-97. Plus 5 advantage on the glass for the Pistons. 14 three-pointers in the game. As offset, there are much fewer trips to the line here in game 2. You talk about balance. Cunningham with 23, but Harris with 21. 17 for Robinson. He had 5 made threes again today. It's 2 straight games of this series. Robinson has put 5 threes down. Thompson had 10, and then Danis Jenkins off the bench with 14. The majority of that coming in the first half. But it was Cunningham who then got going in the second half. So those guys kind of complemented each other with regard to being an impact scorer in the game.
1: Danis Jenkins only 3 points in this second half, but it was that long three at the end of the third quarter.
0: And to Struess, deep right angle three, front iron no good. And Cunningham fouled as he was going after the rebound. Foul's going to be on Donovan Mitchell. Everyone on their feet here in Detroit. The Pistons here are in position to win their 5th straight playoff game for the first time since 2008. And Cunningham will go the line. The risk of being that guy, he has not missed tonight. 6 for 6. 7 for 7 now. The finishing kick here by Detroit, who had lost the lead at 83-81 after being up by 14 and 11 at halftime.
1: And the Pistons just absolutely turning it on in the fourth quarter. But remember, as Cleveland made it a one-point game, it was that long three by Danis Jenkins at the end of the third quarter to give them that 4-point lead heading into the fourth.
0: Both free throws good. Cunningham with 25. Shot clock is off. Pass wing left to Mobley. Mobley steps to the left corner. Launches a three. It's an air ball. And that's a 90-night rebound grab by Tobias Harris. Jenkins will advance it across half court. Cleveland will concede. 5 seconds left. Final score here in Detroit. Pistons 107. Cavaliers 97. A 2-0 lead for the one seed in the East. In a best-of-7 series, the team goes up 2-0. They win the series 92% of the time. Game 3 on Saturday in Cleveland, and the Cavaliers have yet to get a road win in this postseason series. There's a lot to talk about. And we'll begin that conversation here with Duncan Robinson. Nope. Hang on a second. We're switching headsets all over the place. Robinson to one headset, and our headset here is Tobias Harris.
2: What's up, y'all? What's up?
0: What's up is right. What's up is a 2-0 series lead for the Detroit Pistons. How's that feel after the way y'all played tonight?
2: Feels great. I mean, it's been a... you know, a testament to our team all year long, resilience, figuring out a way, just coming out here balling and, you know, just added efforts from every single guy who steps foot on that floor in front of our crowd. So great game two for us. Obviously, you know, we let them come back there in the fourth, but at the same time, we found and figured out a way to close it out.
1: Tobias, you gave us a scare in the first half now when you went down.
2: Yeah.
1: It looked like you scared yourself a little bit also. But to see you come back in the game, you were still limping a bit. However, when they went to you in the fourth quarter offensively, you were able to deliver, especially on the block.
2: Yeah, you know, battling all series, it's the playoffs. You know, I always say no one's 100%. But if I can get up there and run a little bit and give any type of effort out there, I'm on the floor. And I always say, you know, I let the game be the game after, recover, get myself ready. At the same time, it's just a mental focus and understanding and knowing, staying in the moment of what we can do and what we can accomplish here. I was able to get the basketball in the right spots. My teammates, trust me, they've seen that shot over and over every single day in practice. It's just it's a rhythm at this point. I'm just thankful to be a part of this group and this win tonight.
1: You've been around the NBA for a long time now. You've had a lot of teammates. Have you ever had a teammate that can do the things defensively that you see Asar Thompson do?
2: No. You know, I always say he's such an impactful piece for our team. You know, one of our most important players by his ability to really impact the game on the defensive end. You know, such a great student of the game. And I'm just so happy to see him blossoming right now in the playoffs and showing the whole world what he can do. You know, he had that chase down block the other in game one. And we've all seen, you know, his freak athleticism. And he's a hell of a player. He's playing his tail off.
0: At the risk of calling you old, you've been around the block a few times,
2: yeah.
0: Tobias, and you know full well what's coming your way on Saturday. And that's a ball game in a building where Cleveland's done very well.
2: For sure.
0: How do you and your teammates prepare for a team that's going to be desperate on Saturday night?
2: We have to have the same type of desperation. That's been our mentality. It's one game at a time. And one game at a time, one quarter at a time. And for us, it's just staying locked in, focused, get our rest, be able to be ourselves when we play them and understand what we have to go up against.
0: Seven straight games in the postseason here with 20 or more. Not bad for a 33-year-old. That matches your longest streak. And by the way, I'll just leave you with this note. Only Adrian Dantley has had a longer streak in Pistons history of postseason games with 20-plus. Congratulations.
2: Thank you. I really appreciate it.
0: Yep, thank you, Tobias Harris, one of our stars of the game tonight. And again, seven straight for him, 9 of 16 from the field. He had 7 rebounds, maybe the biggest one there to seal the win at the end of the game. I'm glad you asked him about Asar Thompson. He had the game-sealing steal when Harden was threatening to pull it into one possession there for the Cavaliers down the stretch. But it's a Detroit team that's been resilient. They've won 5 straight dating back to the first round. And they're in a position here to take a commanding 3-0 lead come Saturday.
1: When you say team, you are actually describing the Detroit Pistons. It's done by committee. They have a superstar in Kay Cunningham, but they get so much production from every other guy. Danish Jenkins stepping up off the bench with 14 points, really leading them offensively in the first half. Tobias Harris has become the Robin to Cade's Batman. Jalen Duren continuing to do what he does. And then you've got Asar Thompson, who makes plays that only one other player in the league can make. And that's his twin brother, who has happened to be here witnessing his brother having playoff success.
0: Indeed. Mitchell was great. He had 31 in the loss for Cleveland. James Harden here, 3 of 13 from the field, finished with 10 points. In his last 6 games, he has 30 turnovers, 30 field goals. Harden's going to have to be better on Saturday. He'll rise to the challenge, I'm sure. Third quarter will be interesting Saturday, too. That's the one quarter that Cleveland's dominated in this series thus far. But Game 3 could change the narrative here, depending on how this goes back to Cleveland.
1: But it goes back to Cleveland. That's the biggest kicker. The Cavaliers are undefeated at home in these playoffs thus far. And they will be a much better team, especially with handling the basketball when they're in front of their home fans.
0: Thank you for your expertise tonight, sir.
1: Absolutely, my man. Enjoyed it, as always.
0: All right, 107-97. That's the final score here. 2-0 series lead now for the Pistons over the Cavaliers. My partner, Corey Alexander, producer Mike Martino, engineer Al Rosenberg. I'm Sean Kelly. So long for just a while from Detroit, Michigan. Let's send it to Jim Baskwell now in the studio with the post-game show.
3: All right, Sean, Corey, thanks so much. 15 playoff games for Cade Cunningham, and every one of them he scored 20-plus points on this night, led him with 25. And then there's the number 5, Cleveland, 0-5 on the road in these playoffs. Detroit has won 5 straight playoff games for the first time since 08. 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
3: Jim Basquiat back on the NBA postgame show on the heels of game two, Pistons, Cavs. Detroit, an 18-8 run, closed out game one, a 111-101 win. Keep this in mind, Cleveland still in search of their first road playoff win in these playoffs. 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The Pistons, 5 early points off 3 Cavs turnovers in that opening quarter. Asar Thompson got off to a fast start.
0: Lobs to the rim, and an alley-oop dunk finished by Asar Thompson, 7-5.
1: Asar Thompson also not just an elite defender, but an elite cutter.
3: Yeah, and his defense, which he's known for, leads to offense.
0: Pound rebound by Allen, but racing to get in the half court is Asar Thompson. Thompson to the rack, lays it up, and it spins home. 14-5.
3: He gave him 8 early points, gave him a 14-5 advantage. They got a lift off the bench from former St. John's Red Storm, Dennis Jenkins.
0: Unbelievable shot. Long outlet pass to Jenkins. He dunks it off the catch. Half court feed, largest lead for Detroit. 20-11.
3: They had him up 9, had 11 points in the opening quarter. Donovan Mitchell had 8 in the first quarter, but the Cavs had 6 turnovers. Detroit ahead 25-18 after 1 second quarter. Cade.
0: Guarded there by Mobley. Durant lobs deep inside. It's off the right hand of Cunningham. Saved by Cunningham. There's Robinson back to Cunningham. Corner right 3. And got it. It rattled out and dropped in. He got the home bounce.
3: 28-20 home team. James Harden looked to keep the Cavs within arm's length.
0: Now hand off to Harden. Harden steps off the right side of the lane. And the lefty knocks it down on a little fade.
1: And that's what happens when you're Hall of Famer. You can get away with a little extra shove that most guys can't get away from. James Harden using that left arm to push off and get Duncan Robinson. Clear some space.
3: Harden only 3 of 13 from the field, though, had 4 more turnovers. Meantime, Tobias Harris, who suffered a hip injury in the opening quarter, came back in and went back to work on the offensive end.
0: 41-34 Pistons. Harris comes out to catch against Wade here, wing left. ISO drives him to the rack. Reverse layup, spins home. I don't know how he did it. Harris got it to go. Through contact.
3: Yeah, the Pistons spread the wealth in the opening half. 7 players with 5-plus points. They went to the break at 54-43 up top. Third quarter, more Cade.
0: 60-54. Cunningham drives from the right wing, goes to the rim, and dunks it with 2 hands.
1: You can't afford, if you're Cleveland, to allow James Harden to stay on the island against Cade Cunningham.
3: Cunningham, the throwdown, 62-54. Detroit up top, but the third quarter is where Cleveland goes to work in these playoffs, and they did so again.
0: Allen to his left with a chest pass from Mobley. Dribble handoff to Mitchell, same side. Mitchell drives Harris down the left side of the lane, goes uphill, Harden saves it. Pass fake, drive and kick to Mitchell. Corner right 3. Bang, got it.
3: Yeah, Donovan Mitchell from 3. Had it within 463-59. 58th time, 20-plus points in the postseason on this night. 31, but beat the buzzer for the Pistons, and it came from Jenkins.
0: Jenkins picks it up, lobs it over to defender to Cunningham on the right side. 3-2, out to Jenkins for 3 at the horn. Bang, got it. There it is, Jenkins. Have yourself a day. 14 for Jenkins and a three to beat the buzzer at the end of the third.
3: Yeah, gave him some breathing room at 79-75. Pistons up top after three. Fourth quarter, though, Cavs started on a 6-0 run.
0: Rebound Cavaliers. Schroeder to the right wing. Pocket pass into Mobley. Dunks for the lead. Mobley dunks it home, and Cleveland's come all the way back from down 14. It is 81-79.
3: They have forced a timeout for the home team as the Cavs had the top side of the scoreboard, and right out of that timeout, Detroit went back to work.
0: Robinson for three. Bang! Off the right wing. And Detroit roars out of the timeout and grabs a three-point lead.
3: Off the Thompson feed, 17 for Robinson with that three ball. 84-81 Detroit up top. Game on. Hanging in the balance late. Cade, he is your closer.
0: Harden picks him up on a switch. Cunningham takes to the broken line. Shoots, scores. 12-footer down for Cunningham, and it's slipping a little bit for the Cavs, and so Kenny Atkinson will call a timeout with 5:14 to go.
3: 94-89 Detroit. If he's the Batman, Harris is the Pistons' Robin.
0: Bounce pass to Harris. Harris block right. Harris against Strus. Bump, bump, turn, shoots. Got it, 21 for Tobias Harris. And that's a moment for him as well.
3: Yeah, he is the consummate pro. 21.7 rebounds, 9 of 16 from the floor. Shook off that hip issue and gave him a huge night. But Cade, well, he said game, set, match.
0: Cunningham on the left. Step back three for Cunningham. Good! Woo-hoo! Cunningham with 23 down the stretch here. Trying to bring it home. It's 101-92.
3: A 3 of 6 from beyond the arc. 25 points, 10 assists. Gave him 4 boards and a pair of blocks. And the Pistons outscore him 28-22 in that final quarter to win it 107-97. A pair of 10-point wins on home court as the Pistons jump out to a 2-0 series lead. You heard Sean mention in best of sevens in NBA playoff history. Teams up 2-0 win that series 92% of the time. They've won 5 straight playoff games, and that's 15 postseason games for Cade, all with 20-plus, 25 on this night. Cleveland still in search of their first road playoff win in this postseason. Coming up next in the NBA postgame show, we'll update you on the Lakers Thunder from OKC and look ahead at Game 3, Knicks Sixers. 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
1: Cunningham on the left. Step back three for Cunningham. Good! Woo-hoo! Cunningham with 23 down the stretch here. Trying to bring it home. It's 101-92.
2: 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His name is Cade Cunningham. 15th career playoff game for him. 15th with 20-plus points on this night. 25 points, 10 assists. 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The defending champion Thunder opening quarter up on the Lakers 16-13, looking to go up 2-0 in the series. Their bigs are getting it done early. Isaiah Hartenstein and Chet Holmgren each with six apiece for the home team. Again, they swept the Lakers in the regular season, looking to grab a 2-0 series advantage. Meantime, the Knicks, Sixers, our coverage tomorrow comes your way 6:30 Eastern. It's game three, this time from Philadelphia, New York, up 2-0, but OG Anunoby, his status in question. Kendrick Perkins on his value.
3: What I saw from him last night, especially when they went to that small ball lineup, he was playing the center position. And he did a damn good job at playing it. He allowed them to get out. It didn't affect them offensively. They had the space for Big Body Brunson to go to work. So again, the New York Knicks are looking like the favorite of coming out of the East. Let's be honest here.
2: Yeah, OG status in question, as is Joel Embiid. Again, Knicks two home wins. Sixers looking to serve on home court.
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2: 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Coming up next, it is Game 3, Sixers and Knicks. 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Following us, it's game night for producer Taras Lajewski, technical director Ryan Matlack, and associate producer Michael Williams, as well as Corey Alexander, Sean Kelly, and Mike Martino. I'm Jim Baskwell. 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
2: Jenkins will advance it across half court. Cleveland will concede. 5 seconds left. Final score here in Detroit. Pistons 107, Cavaliers 97. A 2-0 lead for the one seed in the East.
3: That's what it sounded like with the Detroit Pistons getting the victory over the Cavaliers and now have a 2-0 series lead. Eastern Conference semifinals. It's game night here on ESPN Radio, the ESPN app, SiriusXM Channel 80, and TuneIn. 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I'm Q Myers and home team. Man, I got to give the Pistons a lot of credit for a team that was looking like they were down and out in the first series, of the playoff in the postseason, to now have a commanding 2-0 series lead on the Cavaliers, and they look heads and tails that much better than Cleveland does right now.
4: Yeah, sometimes when you're in the fight, Q, you need the corner man to rub some ammonia on your face, hit you with the smelling salts, and maybe, you know, slap you upside your head with one of the towels. And that's what happened. I think the Pistons have awakened a scrappy and gritty team all year long, but they look like they look most of the ride, and especially the latter part of the season. And Cade Cunningham is just that dude. Everything looks so effortless. Mm. He looks like he's just an emotional assassin. And the guy doesn't shy away from anything. He's looking for every screen. He's looking for every double team. He's looking for the ball. He's looking to put you up 7. He's looking to put you up 11. He's looking to break your heart with a game-winning dagger. You have a player like that, a gritty team, and a couple of wingmen with you that are able to help you outpace the Cavaliers. You got yourself a 2-0 lead, and you put the fans in Detroit in a happy mood.
3: You know, when you're talking about Cade Cunningham, I think the play that best describes who he is him coming down the court. James Harden is defending him, and I say defending in air quotes. I say that loosely. And he just gives a little simple shimmy and then takes James to the hoop and a double-handed slam, right? And it just looked, like you said, it looks so effortless, but at the same time, it was almost one of those kick you while you're down moments, right? I mean, look, James is never going to be questioned as an incredible defender, but the way that Cade Cunningham made it look so easily when he went around him, took it to the hoop, and then threw it down, it was a thing of beauty, and just kind of let you know that he meant business and what he was, you know, what he was all about. He ends up with 25 points, 10 rebounds, played 42 minutes. James Harden only had 10 points, 0 for 4 from three-point land, 4 turnovers, 3 assists. Not a great night for James. Playoff woes happen when it comes to James Harden. Donovan Mitchell did his thing, 31 points, but he's got to get some help from someone, James Harden or other, and it just isn't coming by way of James Harden.
4: Q, this is for everybody in Cleveland. When they look at a game, if you missed the game, if the score popped up on the ESPN app on your phone, the first thing you need to know is WDHD. What did Harden do?
3: Facts.
4: And what he did, 3 of 13, no three-pointers at all, 0 for 4 from behind the three-point arc, and 4 turnovers. He had more turnovers than he did shots made, and Donovan Mitchell is playing his tail off. He needs two guys to help him out, let alone James Harden. And now you have a situation where James Harden is starting to do what James Harden has been accused and proven that he does in the postseason. He becomes a different player. You pick a stat, points per game, effective field goals, free throws per game. You pick the stat, and his stats go down in the postseason as compared to what he does in the regular season throughout the course of his career. So here you go again. If he doesn't step it up, this is going to be an ugly and a quickly ugly series for the Cleveland Cavaliers if James Harden doesn't get himself going and get into the games along with Spider Mitchell.
3: You know, the thing about it is the Pistons struggled with the Magic, right? I mean, the Magic had them on the brinks of elimination. The Pistons battled their way back. They got it done. They advanced, and now they're up 2-0 after beating the Cavaliers. The Cavaliers struggled with the Raptors, and I thought, okay, well, maybe they got that rock fight out of their system, and now they're ready to play at a higher level. But it seems like they have not flipped that switch where Detroit has. And Detroit is playing more like the team that we expected them to be going into that series against the Magic and the Cavaliers seem like they're still just kind of stuck there. Look, Donovan Mitchell was fantastic in the second half. Coming out of the locker room, he basically let it be known, I'm going to give everything I got. I want to get us back in this game. And there was times as we were watching towards the end of the game that they had a chance to make a move. They end up losing by 10 because they just couldn't hit a couple of the three-pointers that they took towards the end. But he's got to get some help, man. He did everything he could in the second half. And James Harden, he's got to be his running buddy. He has to be. There's a reason why they brought that dude in. I'm actually rooting for him to have success in the postseason because it hasn't happened. And the narrative is so easy, and I feel like it's beating a dead horse. Like, James Harden always disappears in the postseason. I don't want to keep saying that. But unfortunately, when he has more turnovers than he has assists, that's what the narrative's going to be.
4: When you have deficiencies, there are things you have to do to make up for them. Take a charge. Get a steal. Grab a rebound. You know, do something if you are going to be a defensive liability, but you can't be a defensive liability and an offensive liability as well. And that's what James Harden was. Look, this was a 6-point game with about 2.5 minutes to go. It was still a gettable game for you to get a split, go back home, and take care of business in your building. Now, all of a sudden, you've stolen home court advantage. Now you go to Cleveland fighting for your playoff lives so you don't go down 3-0 because James Harden didn't step up and help out Spider Mitchell. It's starting to look like Spider Mitchell is going through what LeBron James did in his first incarnation with the Cavaliers. He needs some help, and he needs some help quickly.
3: Yeah, no, he does. He really does. And again, the Cavaliers had a few opportunities down the stretch to, you know, close the gap, even get that win, like you said, and get a split. And look, they have talent. They're capable of getting it done. It just seems like they haven't been able to consistently put it together. And the Pistons, the way that they play defense, the way that they're able to come up with steals, the way they're able to create those turnovers and get those fast break points and transition buckets, that's what separates them. Every time you saw Cleveland get close, Detroit would make a defensive play, get a block, get a steal. Something they just lock in defensively, and it just makes them that much more deadly. And then Cade Cunningham goes down the other way, and he hits dagger after dagger after dagger. Now, again, he played 42 minutes. I don't know if that's going to catch up to him sooner rather than later. I don't know. I know Game 3 is coming up on Saturday in Cleveland. I know it'll be rocking. The home crowd will try to give Cleveland as much, you know, energy and juice as they need, but that's coming up on Saturday. That's going to be a must-win for Cleveland. If they don't win on Saturday, it's beat it, right? See ya. Thanks for coming.
4: Cade Cunningham adds help. Tobias Harris and Duncan Robinson are playing their part. They are knowing their role and helping out. If Spider Mitchell does not get any help from James Harden, this thing is going to be ugly, and it could be a situation where the Cavaliers find themselves down 3-0.
3: Cade Cunningham at 25 points, 10 boards, 42 minutes. Tobias Harris, as you mentioned, had a good game as well, 21 points, and Detroit 107-97 over Cleveland. They take the 2-0 series lead. Coming up, we'll continue to react to the Pistons' win over the Cavs. Plus, hear from that guy himself, Cade Cunningham, after another great performance. Again, it's game night here on ESPN Radio and the all-new ESPN app.
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0: 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Bang, he got it. And the Thunder have taken the lead.
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0: Cunningham on the left. Step back three for Cunningham. Good! Woo-hoo! Cunningham with 23 down the stretch here, trying to bring it home. It's 101-92.
1: Kay Cunningham will make you say woo-hoo, as you heard in the highlight right there, courtesy of ESPN Radio. Kay Cunningham would finish up with 25 points, also pull down 10 rebounds, and the Pistons get the dub over the Cavaliers, 107-97, take a commanding 2-0 series lead. It's game night here on ESPN Radio, the ESPN app, SiriusXM Channel 80, and tune in. We are presented by Progressive Insurance alongside Home Team Brandon Leak. I'm Q Myers, and Home Team, I'm really happy that Kate Cunningham is healthy and playing, right? There was a time not too long ago when we were talking about, I don't know if Kate Cunningham's going to be able to go. He has a collapsed lung. Right, and so he didn't get to play down the stretch for the Pistons in the regular season. So glad he's back. So glad he's healthy. The playoffs need stars, and he is an absolute star.
2: Yeah, you just said it. You know, look at what is eventually going to happen to the Lakers with no Luka. Mm-hmm. Look at how things are up and down depending on the health of Joel Embiid for the 76ers. You need your superstars here in the second round so that the fans that are in the buildings and the fans around the world on television, you know, get a chance to see the full complement of competition. So the fact that he was able to get through that, get the clean bill of health, and now not come in and scoring 17 points and not coming in, you know, a shell of himself. This guy is putting the team on his back, going more than 40 minutes, and he just has this assassin blank stare of you know what's coming on his face,
1: right?
2: And he looks like he is unfazed by anybody in front of him or any moment in front of him. He is such a good player to watch play basketball, and he's really good for Detroit and really good for the NBA right now in the second round.
1: Yeah, he absolutely is, and I want to correct myself. 25 points and 10 assists. I keep saying, yeah, 10 rebounds, 10 assists. So
2: it's a double-double.
1: It's a double-double, but, I mean, still, he's contributing in a major, major way. The one thing I'll say is that the 5 turnovers that he had, that is something that as the series roll on, that's something he's going to have to clean up, right? I mean, you want to keep those assists down. I know he's got the ball in his hand all the time, but 5 turnovers, that is a lot, especially when he only had, I mean, he did have the 10 assists, but, you know, 1 steal, 5 turnovers, that's, you don't want that. You want to cut that number down.
2: I agree with you. I won't say excuse. I can deal with that because of the high volume of usage that he has.
1: Yeah.
2: When you go 42 minutes and the offense is going through you, you're going to have some turnovers. So, you know, as long as they don't become horrific turnovers at the end of the game, at the end of quarters, trying to make a run that's a 7-0 run go into an 11-0 run, something like that.
1: Yeah.
2: I can deal with his turnovers, with what he is doing the rest of the way with his rebounding and his assists, setting up his teammates to help his team get wins.
1: I mean, let's put it like this. When he's on the floor, they're plus 13, right? So, yeah. So I mean, so it's a positive, yeah. No matter how you looked at it. So, again, 25 points, 10 assists for one Cade Cunningham, and he caught up with Christina Pink following the game.
3: Okay, the Cavs were not going to go out easy in this one. They battled back and took a lead early in the fourth quarter. How did you guys regain composure?

0: trying to carry this on the road. How do you get it done in Cleveland?
1: Turn up our energy even more. Getting better from this game. There's a lot of things we clean up. They're a tough team to beat at home, so we're going to have to come in with high-level focus and competitive spirit, and we can get the job done.
2: 12 points in the fourth quarter, definitely nothing to shake a stick at, right? That's got to have it time, right? I mean, that's winning the game. That's stone-cutting time. That's the time that we're talking about James Harden stepping up. You had Kate Cunningham score 12 in the fourth quarter. James Harden had 10 in the whole game.
3: It's not enough, man. And it's the same old song. Yep. You go digital underground.
2: I'm about to say, I was right there with you. Hey. All around the world, the same song.
3: You go four tops, same old song.
2: Yes.
3: For our parents and grandparents' generation, the bottom line is he needs to step up, and it should be easier for James Harden. He now has the luxury of not having the axe to grind that he is the guy. He has Donovan Mitchell. He is automatically, by default, the number two scorer on the team. So it should be easier for him because most of the pressure lies now on Spider Mitchell, and he is rising to the occasion. He cannot do it alone. I don't know what it is. James Harden is a Hall of Fame player. You pay your money. He gives you your money's worth. I don't know what it is about the postseason where he totally becomes a different player and is not clutch.
2: You know, you got to give Jared Allen a lot of credit. I mean, he dropped in 22 points. He's trying to help out Donovan Mitchell. He got to the free throw line 10 times, right? And so, I mean, there was a discrepancy when it came to free throws and talking about Spider Mitchell not getting to the line enough. And he got to the charity stripe 9 times, knocking down 7. Jared Allen gets there 10 times, knocks down 8. James Harden only gets there 4 times. Now, he knocks down all 4, but home team, he is great at the free throw line. So if you're not going to knock down three-pointers as he was 0 for 4, why not take it to the rack and get the easy buckets at from the free throw line like he's so good at doing?
3: In order to make free throws, a foul has to be called. Guess what? The games are going to be officiated, so you're not going to get as many free throws as you would in the regular season. You make shots. You don't have to take or make free throws if you make shots. And when you go 3 for 13 and you don't show up in the fourth quarter, it's not enough. The Cleveland Cavaliers have enough to deal with the Pistons. I think the Pistons are going to move on, but they have enough to compete and at least get this thing to where it is a competitive series. They will not compete. They will not have a shot, and they will get run out of any gym if James Harden doesn't start making some shots in the first, second, third, and for the love of God, in the fourth quarter when they need it the most.
2: Well, he's got to stop settling for jumpers, right? I mean, that was something that Kenny Atkinson had said about Spider Mitchell. Can't get to the free throw line if you're not, you know, going to the rim, right? If you settle for too many jumpers, you're not going to get, the calls like that. You're not going to go to the charity stripe. There's a reason why Jared Allen went to the line 10 times. Where does he live? In the paint, right? So that's why he's going to get those calls and he's going to get to the line. James Harden has got to do that. He is the definition of a free throw merchant. Like, he's a guy that can manufacture free throws. And again, if your jumper's not going to drop, he could easily go to the line 10 times and knock down 10 shots. I could easily see him going 10 for 10 from the line. So he's got to figure out a way to be able to contribute more points, assists, and less turnovers. But here's their head coach, Kenny Atkinson, talking about Harden's struggles and points the finger at himself.
4: We took 2 shots in the second half. I'll put that on me. We tried to, I think the idea in the second half is to push the pace, and try to play quicker and get the ball up the court. And he was doing a great job getting off it. But our offense isn't at a point now, like, when him and Don get off it, it should come back to them at some point. You know what I'm saying? And I felt that didn't. Both him and Don, didn't kind of circle back to him. So we got to look at it. We can't have our Hall of Famer taking 2 shots in the second half. I'll take that one.
3: He do it if he wants to. Tyronn Lue, Doc Rivers, Steve Nash, Steven Silas, Mike D'Antoni, J.B. Bickerstaff, Kevin McHale, Scott Brooks. They've all coached James Harden. When is James Harden going to take responsibility for being one of the best players in the history of the game and not being able to do it when he is the lead dog, or being able to do it when he's the second option? That's fine for the coach.

0: take the responsibility. I'm still laying at the feet and at the fourth quarter of James Harden, because even if you don't show up the first three quarters, superstars can still make an imprint and change the series in the fourth.
1: And he knows that he's got to take more than two shots in the second half. He knows that, right? That's. I mean, we were saying it while we were watching the game. He don't want it. He don't want it. Like, we were calling that out. And if we could sit here where we're sitting at and call it out, anyone in the arena on the sideline could call out what's going on as well. He can't settle for only two shots in the second half, knowing that these are gotta have them. This is the postseason, Jack. This isn't, you know, oh, this is the middle of the season and don't worry about it. You can go to the club afterwards and, you know, you'll have another game. Like, that's not the case.
0: Why would you want the coach to need to call plays for you? Right. You're a superstar.
1: Exactly.
0: I want the ball. When Spider doesn't get it, give it to me.
1: Exactly. That's exactly what he needs to do, and he didn't get it done, and now the Cavs find themselves in an 0-2 hole. Coming up next, the Lakers. They're trying to even up their series with the Thunder. We'll let you know how that's going and hear from J.B. Bickerstaff. It's ESPN Radio.
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1: The Pistons, they take a 2-0 series lead versus the Cavaliers. I'm Q Myers. The Pistons got the 107-97 victory and now have a commanding 2-0 lead in the best of seven versus the Cavaliers. Cade Cunningham, 25 points, 10 assists in 42 minutes. Tobias Harris had 21 points of his own. Donovan Mitchell had 31 points for Cleveland. James Harden, 10 points. He was 0 for 4 from three-point land and had 4 turnovers with only 3 assists. Game 3 is coming up Saturday. That'll be in Cleveland. The Lakers and the Thunder, Game 2 action going on between them. OKC's up 39-34. SGA has 8 points for OKC while LeBron James has 8 points of his own. There's 7:50 left to go in the first half. The Thunder have a 1-0 series lead. In the NFL, former 49ers free agent wide receiver Juwan Jennings and the Minnesota Vikings have now reached an agreement on a 1-year $8 million deal with a chance to make up to $13 million per his agent Drew Rosenhaus. The Vikings lost Jalen Naylor this offseason after he signed a 3-year $35 million deal with the Raiders, and now they replaced him with Juwan Jennings. And NCAA tournament news, the men's and women's basketball tournaments are expanding to 76 teams. The NCAA announced that on Thursday. It is the first time the men's tournament has expanded since 2011 and the first time the women's tournament has expanded since 2022. For more scores and analysis, check out ESPN.com and the all-new ESPN app. Coming up, more game night with home team Brandon Leak and me, Q Myers, here on ESPN Radio and the all-new ESPN app.
2: 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The 76ers are down 0-2 and dealing with injuries, but playing at home in Game 3, will it be enough to get them back into the series? It's Unsportsmanlike, 6 a.m. Eastern, right here on ESPN Radio, ESPN2, and ESPNU.

0: on ESPN Radio, the ESPN app, SiriusXM Channel 80, and tune in. 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Game 2 of the Thunder and the Lakers are going on right now. Thunder have a 41-34 lead, 6:42 left to go in the first half. And home team, this is going to be tough for the Lake Show, man. It's really going to be tough. Respected what they did in the first series against the Houston Rockets. Respected what LeBron James was able to do basically by himself at 41 years old. But the Thunder are a different breed, man. They're built differently. And so I've been calling the playoffs the Thunder Invitational. Now the Lakers are playing in the Thunder Invitational, and you can see that the talent is a whole lot different, brother.
1: Yeah, you're fishing with some broken poles and some loose fishing line. It's just, you know, it really is it's unfair to the fan. Not necessarily to the Lakers, but, you know, injury is something that happens to everybody. You can't cry when it happens to your team, especially when it has happened to other teams. And, you know, the Thunder went through a whole lot. They lost Chet Holmgren a couple of years ago and had to go through those growing pains throughout the entirety of seasons. But it's just too bad when you have a defending champ. You have LeBron James and the winner of his career. You have Luka and Austin Reeves and, you know, at least something for LeBron to work with. And now you're just outmanned, outmatched, out everything when you're talking about needing everybody, all hands on deck to deal with the team that I think is going to repeat as NBA champions. And it's just, I think it's just a bloodletting. It's just a matter of time because, you know, they're not enough rotations to stop. There are not enough guys off the bench. And the Lakers, unfortunately, just don't have enough heroes to match what the Thunder bring out without having to do anything but play their style of basketball.
0: You know, the funny thing is, I thought in the Rockets series, I thought KD was going to be healthy the whole time, and obviously he wasn't. So I kept thinking, all right, KD's going to get the Rockets a game or two, and LeBron will get the Lakers a game or two. Well, we saw what LeBron was able to do. Obviously, he willed them to round number two. I feel like he could probably help them get one game. Like, he can, I don't want to say will them, but get them really close to getting one game in this series. It's really hard to sweep in the postseason, even a team that's as good as OKC. I know a lot of Laker fans don't feel that way. A lot of Laker fans think that a sweep is the inevitable. I text my mom, who's a huge Laker fan. Mama Q, I texted her before the game and said, hopefully this game's not too bad. She's like, yep, the Lakers are getting swept. You know, like she's already conceded. Like, oh, yeah, it's don't try to console me now. It's a wrap. They're not going to make it done. Yeah, exactly. But I think LeBron could get them one game, but that's it. And the Thunder aren't going to allow themselves to lose two by the hands of one man.
1: And I don't think they're losing at home. So it's just a matter of time. And, you know, again, you look at what's happening with the Knicks now, where the OG Anunoby has just absolutely been that guy for the Knicks to make sure that things haven't fallen off the rails. We talked about it earlier. You know, the Sixers are only as good as Joel Embiid is going to be when he's been able to be out there and be healthy. They can counterpunch and throw the uppercuts they need to. I mean, it's just too bad. You know, I don't know what you do. Even if you had depth on the team, you cannot replace Luka Doncic. And who knows what percentage Austin Reeves is playing with, even though he is getting a little bit better since he returned for the postseason. But, you know, you just have to figure out how to keep guys as healthy as possible.
0: Yep.
1: And cross your fingers. There's nothing you can really do when the injury bug strikes at this point. And we even saw last year, Jason Tatum, he goes down in the first round, and injuries just keep showing up repeatedly. And unfortunately for the Lakers, is at the wrong time, and reinforcements will not be there to arrive.
0: No, it really won't. And this game that's going on right now feels very similar to game number one, where they hung around early, and then all of a sudden the Thunder were really just able to separate. And so the Lakers are doing their best job that they possibly can to hang around. It's 45-44, 4:33 left to go in the first half. Again, if you're a Laker fan, you got to feel really good about it. You feel like if they can keep it that close, maybe they can steal it at the end. But that's how, you know, I felt early in game one, and then all of a sudden OKC found a way to take the lead and keep the lead and really stretch that lead and make it one of those that you just kind of knew game, set, match down the stretch. So we'll continue to update you on this one, Thunder Lakers game number two action. It is game night here on ESPN Radio and the ESPN app. Earlier in the evening, the Pistons took a commanding 2-0 series lead, 107-97 over the Cleveland Cavaliers. Cade Cunningham, he's that guy. 25 points, 10 assists. You know, Tobias Harris, 21 as well. And it seems like home team, something has has awoken for the Pistons. After they struggled, after they went down to game number 7 against the Magic, you know, they had to come back. They were almost eliminated in game number 6. They had to make a hell of a comeback. They did that. And now it just seems like, all right, that team that they were throughout the course of the year where they were the number 1 seed, now it seems like that team is a team that we see playing in round number 2 of the postseason.
1: Yeah, and the Pistons, as good as they are, they're still fortunate because the Magic shot themselves out of a second round matchup in that series. And so I think, you know, being taken to the brink, having to refocus, having to, you know, learn a lesson without losing. I'm always a big fan of teams and players who can learn a lesson by winning and not losing, not being bounced by the Magic and having to wait till next year to learn from that lesson. The lesson they learned is don't mess around. If you're better than a team, if you can put a team away in the fourth quarter like they did, this was still a 6-point game with 3 minutes to go. You learn those lessons from winning, and now those lessons have put them up 2 games to none, and it's a complete 180. They lost their first game to the Magic, a team that got hot at the end of the year, but certainly was not better than the Detroit Pistons. So you already learned your lesson by winning that first game, and now you go up 2-0 with the way James Harden is playing. You have to be smelling blood in the water and looking to go up 3-0 to really try to make it lights out for the Cavaliers.
0: Well, let's go back to Detroit and hear from their head coach, J.B. Bickerstaff, who, you know, just recently got a contract extension. He's got to be feeling pretty good as his team's now up 2-0.
2: JB, you guys led most of the first half, obviously with Vassar in foul trouble. They made a little bit of a run in the third. How did you guys get hold of this one again in the fourth quarter?
3: We just settled in. You know, I think, you know, as that was happening, you know, they started to pick up their pressure a little bit more. We got a little sped up, but we found our resolve, you know, got back to who we are. And talking about that, you know, it's like moment to moment, right? Like, don't hang on to things that have happened in the past and don't look in the future. Just make the right play right now. And I thought our guys did that down the stretch.
4: Hey, Coach, I know you guys were not surprised by the effort the Cavs will make to try to get to the line a little bit more, but how were you guys able to compartmentalize that, stay true to your defensive effort, and not let the frustration that we saw at times get the best of y'all?
3: I mean, we have to be who we are. You know, were there some whistles that we disagree with? Yeah, of course. But we can't allow that to take us out of our game and do what we do that's put us in the position that we're in now. We have to stay true to our identity, continue to be physical, continue to be handsy, and then just wear on you. And that's what our objective is, you know, to fatigue you as much as we possibly can and make you have to play through as much legal contact as you can.
5: JB, it seems like in the postseason, the word a lot of time is urgency. But when you have guys like Ron and Danis, that it took some time and some patience, like working to get to where they can be such large contributors. Just how do they balance that, and how have you seen them be ready for that moment?
3: I mean, they're taking advantage of the opportunities, and they're willing to listen, and they can take experience and learn from it, and learn from it quickly. And you know, when you got young guys who are doing things for the first time, you know, playing in these situations, it's not going to be perfect. But you know, what we judge them on is their effort base, and if they're giving us all they got, then we'll stick with them and give them a chance to play through some of the bumps and bruises because we trust in them that, you know, they're going to get through it and they'll be better for it.
6: I know we talk about Tobias's composure a lot. You call him your safety blanket going back to last season. But what is it about him that just allows him to thrive in that role?
3: Confidence. You know, and there's no insecurity in who he is. And when you don't have those insecurities, you know, in the moment, you can play free. And you trust the work that you've put in. Because you know how much time you've put in over the years to do what you do. And trusting he's got a spot. He knows his game, right? There's so many guys that think dribble, dribble, dribble, dribble, dribble, dribble, dribble is a game, right? And Tobias knows he's going to get you in the post. You know, he might back you down. He might face you up. But he's going to get to the same spot and raise up and knock it down.
7: Another question about Tobias. Just really going back to when he came here, how much has he meant to this team on and off the court?
3: The world. I mean, I can't put it into words. You know, I've tried before. But, you know, we're not in this position if it isn't for him. And, you know, not just because of the basketball talent. His leadership, his willingness to show people what preparation looks like. How do you take care of yourself? How do you eat? What do you do in the weight room? Like, how do you work on your game? He's a role model for our guys. And if you don't have that, you know, from your veteran players, it's hard for young guys to grow and grow the right way. And he enabled us to do that.
1: I mean, he sounds like a man who learned the lesson. We were talking about learning the lessons from winning. He sounds like a guy. Imagine if they are bounced by the Magic. What is his offseason going to be like? What is the confidence in J.B. Bickerstaff going to be like? Where are Pistons fans going to be with their coach? And now it feels, listening to that man at that podium, it sounds like he has the right marching orders and he has a team that is dialed in. They now are focused on looking at, we have really big fish to fry. We can win this series. If you take care of your business, maybe you can get a lot of rest going into the Eastern Conference Finals. And who knows, maybe this can be a special team and make it all the way to the NBA Finals. I heard a coach who was looking for an NBA Finals type appearance at that podium. Very calm, very poised, very focused on the rights and the wrongs with his team.
0: I also heard a coach at J.B. Bickerstaff that was coaching against his former team, and he's now up 2-0.
1: Yeah.
0: That's what I heard, too, right? Without him saying a word, without him saying, hey, by the way, I used to be in that locker room and they ran me out. He said that without saying those words, right? He talked about dribble, you know, being a game and, you know, started talking about some of his players. But there were some messages. And look, I mentioned it before we heard from Coach Bickerstaff about the new contract that he, you know, the extension that he signed. That was, you know, the timing on that was pretty smart, too. Detroit knows what they're doing. They knew to announce that right before they were going to take on the Cavaliers in round number two. So they know what they're doing. A little bit of trolling is going on by the Detroit organization. Not necessarily in JB, but, again, a very confident coach, as now they're up 2-0, and they're going to have to go to Cleveland, where it is very tough to play, and the Cavaliers are going to have their back against the wall and be very desperate to try to get a win. Right now, the Lakers, they're up 54-52, just over a minute left in the first half. Rui Hachimura is up to 11 points for the Lake Show. So there they go. They're trying their best to go ahead and make this a very competitive game. We'll see how it continues to play out. 1 minute left in the first half. He's home team Brandon Leak. I'm Q Myers. Coming up next, we'll switch gears, talk to a player from one of baseball's hottest teams. 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

0: 1-0 on Simpson hitting for Nick Fortes. The pitch. Swinging a hard hit ball toward the middle and through into center field. A base hit. Caminero scores. DeLuca right behind him. The throw home lead and goes to the backstop. The Rays get a two-run single from Chandler Simpson off the bench. They're back in front. It's 5-3 in the sixth.
1: Highlight coming in courtesy of 620 WDAE. Chandler Simpson with a two-run single right there. Chandler Simpson had a hell of a day, and so did the Tampa Bay Rays as they beat the Red Sox 8-4 and now have won seven straight. It's game night here on ESPN Radio, the all-new ESPN app, SiriusXM Channel 80, and tune in. 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I'm Q Myers, and joining us now to talk about their game and their win streak is Chandler Simpson. And Chandler, thanks so much for your time. Definitely appreciate you. 2-for-2, 3 RBI. You get another win, 7 straight. What has been clicking for you and your teammates during this win streak?
2: Yeah, it's been great. We've just been clicking on all cylinders, just small ball, long ball, defense, pitching, getting guys on, getting guys over, getting guys in. So everybody's doing their part, leaning on each other, and the camaraderie has been great.
3: Guys have been in some close matchups, Chandler. What has made the difference in winning these close games to keep this streak going?
2: Yeah, I mean, just leaning on each other, knowing that everybody has each other's backs, and knowing we got to pull out some gritty ball games at some point. So when it get close, just not try to get too nerve-wracking or anything. Breathe, stay in the moment, and then just get the job done.
1: Chandler Simpson, Rays outfielders, with us here on Game Night on ESPN Radio on the ESPN app. What is it with baseball? Because it's such a between-the-ears game and mental toughness game to be able to stay locked in as well as you guys have been so far.
2: Yeah, I mean, it's just all in the preparation, all in the work. As long as we stay consistent with the work and everything that we do pregame, then we know that we can just play free and play confident when 7 o'clock comes.
3: You can't look at the standings right now because clearly it's too early, but when the Yankees get out to a 26-12 start,

0: start and you guys are a game behind them, that means something when you have a long summer that you know is going to have some ups and downs.
1: Yeah, we just got to take it one day at a time, one game at a time. I mean, we can't play a whole season in one game. We got to continue to lean on each other, continue to stay in the moment every day, and then just take it one day at a time. That's all we can do.
2: Clearly, you guys are all on the same page. What is it like in that clubhouse? What is the camaraderie like? How are you guys just all seeing eye to eye?
1: I mean, it's great. We just lean on each other. Everybody just knows their job. Everybody just knows their role. Nobody has a big ego or anything in the locker room. I mean, everybody knows that what their role is and what they can do on a baseball field to help us win ball games, and everybody is willing to do that.
0: Talk about your pitching staff. 3-0 win, 4-3 win, a 2-1 win over the Giants. What's it like to have your pitching staff go out there and keep the games close for the offense to do more than enough to keep the streak going?
1: Yeah, I mean, I can't say enough. It's been great. They've been awesome. They bailed the offense out plenty of times throughout this stretch. So, I mean, we definitely appreciate them so much, and we just try to have their back and continue to do our part on the offensive side to make their job easier for sure.
2: Well, you're definitely doing your part again. 7 straight wins. Chandler, congratulations on the success that you're having and also your team. Thanks so much for your time this evening.
1: Yes, sir. Thank you for having me.
2: Absolutely. Chandler Simpson right there. The Tampa Bay Rays, 7 wins in a row. Nothing to shake a stick at, that's for sure. It's game night here on ESPN Radio and the ESPN app. And home team, that to me, that's why I asked him the question about the between the ears, because you know baseball, it's so hard to stay mentally locked in all the time. It's the game. It's the ultimate game of failure. And to go on a 7-game winning streak, it's so difficult just to stay locked in like that and focused. I understand it's a little easier while you're winning, but it's hard to stay at that level, and that's what they're doing right now.
0: You know, everybody wants a team and should want the team that gets hot at the end, Q. But these games and these streaks early in the season, when you're stacking wins, when you find a way to stay a game behind the Yankees who are off to a good start, mm-hmm. when you're finding ways to find some chemistry that you might lose and have to find a way to get back to, these are the wins that also are the building blocks of championship pedigree as well. So, you know, you get off to these starts and you're not losing these games, you run a win streak to 6 like the Rays have done, you're going to be appreciative for it when you get to the summer, the dog days of summer, when you're losing 3-2 games and you're losing 4-3 games. You're right there, you're not doing anything differently. I think you should be proud if you're a Tampa Bay Ray fan at what's going on right now, because they are helping to lead the pace in their division and in baseball.
2: Well, the thing about it is there's only 4 teams in the AL that even have a winning record, which first of all blows my mind. Right,
0: great.
2: It blows my mind that only 4 teams have a winning record. 2 of them come out of the AL East, and the Yankees and the Rays. Obviously, we've been spending some time talking about them, the Guardians and the A's. And that's it, right? Out of the AL, only 4 teams. That, to me, blows my mind. But 2 of them coming out of the same division tells you a lot about what that race could shape up to be like. Obviously, baseball, very long season. But where it stands right now, that could be a hell of a race.
0: What in the world happened, Baltimore?
2: Right.
0: They were supposed to be better last year. What in the world has gone on in Boston? I mean, you just a 180 from where they were just a few years ago. And so, yeah, you start to look at some of these races where teams are running away. You look at the Braves in the NL East just running away with a division while everybody else is just floundering.
2: Yeah.
0: You have to see if other teams, obviously, is what baseball wants to get hot, and the wild card might help out with some of that. But, man, you're right. You look at the American League, it is not putting out the best that baseball has to offer. You just have to wonder what the Yankees, what the Rays, what they're going to be able to do, if they can continue to be as hot as they are out of the gate, if they can just pound the rest of their division and really put other teams away early this summer.
2: Think about this, right? Think about this. I just mentioned only 4 teams in the AL have a winning record. 5 teams, every team in the NL Central has a winning record. Every one of them has a winning record. Right? I mean, even the Milwaukee Brewers at 19-16, right? The Reds, 20-18, the Pirates, 21-17, Cardinals, 21-15, Cubs, 26-12. There's only 4 in the AL that have a winning record. What is going on? Right? Look at the rest of the AL, you know, the teams that are threats. Like the Astros, they've always been good. The Rangers always been good. The Mariners, what did they do last year? All those teams are losing records right now. What is going on?
0: The A's are in first place in the AL West.
2: I know. I didn't want to brag. I didn't want to brag.
0: So you didn't have to be accused of being a homer. I just cleaned up some of the slack for you. The A's are in first place ahead of the Mariners. It is absolutely madness right now in the American League. And, you know, it's been a fun ride for teams that typically don't win, even over in the National League. The Pirates, you know, looking at more than 20 wins. That is insane in and of itself. So you just never know. And that's why I'm a big proponent of, you know, getting out of the gate early means something.
2: It does.
0: And, you know, when everybody goes through the dip, you will be much proud and much beneficial for what your team has done in the first month and a half of the Major League Baseball season.
2: Every single one of the NL Central teams would be leading the AL Central right now. Right now. Yes, that's something you can ring the bell on. No doubt about that at all. He's home team Brandon Leake. I'm Q Myers. Coming up, we'll hear from Cavs head coach Kenny Atkinson here on Game Night on ESPN Radio and the all-new ESPN app.
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2: Lakers and Thunder, game two action going on. Matter of fact, it's at the half right now. I'm Q Myers. The Lakers have a one-point lead, 58 57. LeBron James, 10 points. Austin Reeves has 13 of his own, while SGA, Shai Gilgeous-Alexander, has 11 for OKC. Oklahoma City has a 1-0 series lead. Earlier in the evening, the Pistons, they took a 2-0 series lead versus the Cavaliers after getting the 107-97 victory over Cleveland. Cade Cunningham had 25 points and 10 assists on the night while playing 42 minutes. Tobias Harris dropped in 21 of his own. Donovan Mitchell, he had 31 points for Cleveland, but James Harden, not enough. 10 points, he was 0-for-4 from three-point land and 4 turnovers, only 3 assists. Game 3 is coming up Saturday in Cleveland. Again, the Cavaliers find themselves down 0-2. In the NFL, former 49ers free agent wide receiver Juwan Jennings and the Vikings have reached an agreement today on a one-year $8 million deal with a chance to make up to $13 million. That's per his agent, Drew Rosenhaus. The Vikings, they lost Jalen Naylor this offseason. He signed a three-year $35 million deal with the Raiders, and now they replaced him with Juwan Jennings. And the secret that wasn't really a secret, the men's and women's NCAA basketball tournaments are officially expanding to 76 teams. The NCAA announced that on Thursday. First time the men's tournament has expanded since 2011. First time the women's tournament has expanded since 2022. For more scores and analysis, check out ESPN.com and the all-new ESPN app. Coming up, more game night with home team Brandon Leak and me, Q Myers, here on ESPN Radio and the all-new ESPN app.
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0: Here we go. 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
2: Jenkins will advance to the cross half court. Cleveland will concede. 5 seconds left. Final score here in Detroit. Pistons 107, Cavaliers 97. A 2-0 lead for the one seed in the East.
3: Don't look now, but here comes the Pistons. Struggled in the first series. Not so much in the second round. Going up against the Cleveland Cavaliers, as now they have a 2-0 series lead. That final call courtesy of ESPN Radio. 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I'm Q Myers at home team. Commanding 2-0 lead right now for the Pistons. I know there's a couple games going back to Cleveland starting on Saturday in game number 3, but now the Cavaliers have put themselves in a situation where it's must win. You can't drop game number 3 on Saturday.
4: Yeah, you do. And you just start making your reservations for Cancun because you're not coming back against a tough, rugged, well-playing defensive team like the Pistons. It is the season or else for the Cavaliers, and they put themselves in this position. I like what I'm seeing from the Pistons because I like that kind of basketball, Q. Mm-hmm. Yeah, everybody knows basketball is a team sport. Everybody has a role. I don't like all of that team stuff. I like the alpha dog leading the way. I like option number 2, and then whoever option number 3 is playing his position. And that's what's happening when you see Cade Cunningham getting his ability to score and do it early and late. You're seeing Tobias Harris pick up the slack, and you're seeing Duncan Robinson do what they need to do. They are playing their roles, and what you're not seeing at this point from the Cavaliers is any semblance of that. Is Donovan Mitchell, and nobody is helping him to the same degree. And it better not, or as we say here in Atlanta sometimes, it bet not be the case that James Harden folds again when he doesn't even have to be the number one option. You know what he is right now? He's option 2 and option 4 is Donovan Mitchell. Then it goes to James Harden. Then it goes back to Donovan Mitchell. Then it goes maybe back to James Harden. That's how it should be in the fourth quarter. So it should be easier for him. But the Pistons, if you like a defensive team that has a superstar, that has some machismo, and has some no quit in them, and Cade Cunningham, you have to like what's going on in Detroit, up 2-0 the old school way.
3: Yeah, exactly. And the thing about it is, and we heard from Cade Cunningham earlier in the show, and you know, he even said that as well as he's playing and as well as this team is playing, he knows that there's areas that they need to clean up. So just think of them fine-tuning what they're already doing, and they're up 2-0. So look, I look at game 3 as a must-win for the Cavaliers. They almost need to win both at home, right? They don't want to go back to Detroit down 3-1. Right? I mean, that's just about game, set, match. It's almost like you're getting on the plane for your final voyage. You know what I mean? Like, if you go back to Detroit and you're down 3-1, you're just about cooked, man. Cleveland's got a problem. They've got a problem on their hands right now, down 0-2.
4: The best you can do is go back twice. You have to take care of business. And the sad part is, you know, the score was the score as you lose by 10, but they were right there on final approach in the fourth quarter. And you need to get a couple of stops. You need to get a couple of scores. Get a stop or two. Get an and-one and put the pressure on the home team to continue to make shots. Now, I don't think they would have folded anyway had it been a closer game the way Cade Cunningham. He was getting them in the post. He was getting fadeaways. Yeah. He was getting them off the screens. He was just handling business. But the point is, the Cleveland Cavaliers were in the game despite not getting a number 2 option to help out Donovan Mitchell. And unless James Harden finds a way to not do what he's consistently done the last 6 years in the postseason, the Cavaliers and the fans, they might be waiting on a bad outcome.
3: You know, the thing about it is I like Jared Allen a lot. I love the effort that he brings. I love the way that he works his tail off, and he's down there on the low blocks, and he's working in the paint. If he's your second leading scorer, you probably have a bad recipe, right? That's probably not a recipe for a win. You've got to have Mobley. You've got to have James Harden. You've got to have others step up as well. Again, I appreciate what Jared Allen's bringing to the table. Someone else has got to step up and help out Donovan Mitchell. Let's go back to Detroit and hear from the Cavaliers head coach, Kenny Atkinson.
0: Hey, Ken, you guys took a 81-79 lead early in the fourth quarter, and from that point on, you were outscored 28-16. How come you weren't able to build upon that momentum early in the quarter?
5: I really wish I had a film. I could, like, watch it real quick, but I think the thing that stood out to me was the offensive rebounds. I think they had 8 offensive rebounds in that fourth quarter, and that's a lot. The rebounding was, I thought we got some good stops, made some good defensive plays, and then we couldn't come up with the rebound. I thought the big one was, out of the timeout, you know, we said, man, just, we got to get this, you know, our box out responsibilities on the free throw, and they, you know, they miss, they get the offensive rebound, and they score. So, I don't know, we got to fix our rebounding. I think that's the main thing. I will say the positive about this. We plus 3 in a possession game. We gave ourselves a chance. Unfortunately, it was not a night where we shot the ball well. 7 for 32 from 3. That was a factor too.
0: You guys trailed by as many as 14 tonight, and you've fallen behind by double digits in 7 of the last 8 games that you played. How come this team is seemingly always fighting an uphill battle?
5: I know, and another. Listen, Dan, another, you know, not a great start, you know, for that starting group. So, you know, we know the deal here. We got to look at everything. You know, is there a jolt from somewhere? We just got to look at everything. We tried to change up our coverages, tried to be a little more aggressive to get our mojo going. I don't know what it is with the start of games. I mean, they came out super aggressive, of course, but it's playoffs. Obviously, haven't figured that one out. Still back to the drawing board.
6: What are you seeing for James right now? 3 of 13, didn't score in that fourth
5: quarter.
6: Yeah,
5: I feel, you know, on me. You know, he took 2 shots in the second half. I'll put that on me. I think the idea in the second half was to push the pace, and try to play quicker and get the ball up the court. And he was doing a great job getting off it. But our offense isn't at a point now, like when him and Don get off it, it should come back to them at some point. You know what I'm saying? And I felt that didn't. Both him and Don, you know, didn't kind of circle back to him. So we got to look at it. We can't have our Hall of Famer taking 2 shots in the second half. I'll take that one.
4: I got a pocket watch, Q. I'm sorry. I got a pocket watch now. James Harden has earned. He hasn't been given. He's earned more than $400 million worth of contract money. Throw in his endorsements. He's a $500 million dude. And to take 2 shots in the second half,
3: yep.
4: I'm sorry, that's not on the coach. You have been to the playoffs enough. I can understand if this was your first ride and you have to learn the rigors of the postseason. He knows the rigors of the postseason. He knows what it takes in the fourth quarter. He knows what a collapse and a loss and close losses look like. It's the same old song with James Harden. And unless he does what he's been paid to do repeatedly in different cities, in different stops, it is going to be the same result. He is going to get bounced with his team from the postseason because he has not been a better player like he's paid to be.
3: I'll tell you what, man, listening to Kenny Atkinson, he sounds defeated. You know, he sounds like he doesn't have an answer. As you heard him responding, he's like, well, you know, back to the drawing board. I don't know. And I'm not expecting coaches to have every answer or even give us every answer immediately after a game or any time during the press conference. But just listening to his tone, listening to the way that he was responding, sounds like a guy that truly home team doesn't have the answer right now. And that's a problem, especially when they're going back to Cleveland in a must-have game.
4: He's supposed to have 2 alpha dogs.
3: Yep.
4: He's supposed to have 2 heads of the snake. He's supposed to have 2 pointed spears to attack with when all else fails, when you're missing 3-pointers throughout the game, when you're getting demolished on the offensive glass. At the end of the day, you're down 6 with 3 minutes to go, and one guy, Spider Mitchell, is giving it to him, and the other guy, James Harden, is not. He should sound defeated. What, this is not a situation where it's a college coach trying to motivate the kid that just doesn't believe in himself. This is a Hall of Fame player that won't play like a Hall of Fame player once again in the postseason.
3: Well, let's hear from that Hall of Fame player on what led to the struggles tonight.
7: Just missing shots. Second half, I think I took two shots, but I think the ball was moving. We were getting better shots. You know what I mean? So just picking and choosing my spots and figuring out what works, what doesn't work for the betterment of the team.
3: All right. Well.
4: All right.
3: I mean, that's just picking up the company line, right? Only took two shots. Again, that's on him for only taking two shots. But this
4: when is he taking responsibility, Q?
3: Exactly. Exactly. That's my thing. Like, hold on, dog. Two shots. You know that they need more than two shots from you, regardless, right? I mean, if you got to do some ISO James and again, at the very least, find your way to get to the free throw line. Get to the cup, get fouled, get to the free throw line. He knows how to manufacture free throws. I don't care how you get buckets. The Cavaliers need points from James Harden. They need contributions. He should be able to score, knock down shots. He's that good. He's a Hall of Famer for a reason. He's just not giving it to him in the postseason, and this is not anything new when it comes to James Harden. So now here you go. The Cavaliers find themselves down 0-2. Game 3 coming up Saturday back in Cleveland. He's home team Brandon Leak. I'm Q Myers. It's game night here on ESPN Radio and the ESPN app. Coming up next, the 30th WNBA season. It's going to tip off tomorrow night. A league poll among general managers reveals something very, very interesting that we're going to discuss next here on game night on ESPN Radio and the all-new ESPN app.
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0: NBA update.
1: Well, the Lakers are trying to make this a series. They're up 69-68, 7:24 left to go in the third quarter. Austin Reeves, how about this, home team? 21 points for Austin Reeves. And again, the Lakers show has a one-point lead with 7:24 left to go in the third.
2: Well, you know, they're playing with some pride, playing with some passion. One thing about LeBron, you always have a coach on the floor.
1: Yep.
2: So even if you don't have the horses to run this race, they, I still don't think they have a shot. But playing with a coach on the floor, and while he is in his 40s, he can still direct traffic. He can still motivate, and he can still demand that his teammates give all that they can. So I'm showing a little grit out there in L.A. with the Lakers, you know, showing that they don't want to be swept and they want to try to take home court advantage.
1: Well, that's the thing about it. You know, all they got to do is keep doing what they're doing right now, which is hanging around, hanging around. I mean, one-point lead here, go down 1 point, go down 2 points. As long as they hang around, they can get a couple buckets at the end and steal it. What they can't do is get down 10. They can't get down 15. That horse ain't going to run, right? That horse is going to say, I'm going to sit this one out, coach, right? I'm not running like that. But if they hang around and they're within a bucket, two buckets, then they're going to feel like that they can make some moves. So I give the Lakers a lot of credit. You know, they can't let the Thunder get going, get running, because when the Thunder start running, it's like that the Kentucky Derby, right? It's the fastest couple minutes in sports. It's over. Next thing you do, you look up and you got caught from behind. Right? You got caught from behind. What happened? What happened? I thought, hey, home team, no joke, man. I don't mean to derail this conversation. I was watching the Kentucky Derby, and I had horse 15, and I'm telling people, like, man, horse 15 is going in the wrong direction. Then all of a sudden someone says, oh, man, 15 is making a move. And so I'm excited. I'm seeing the 15 on the outside. But 15 on the outside was really 19. So I'm
2: screaming and hollering for no reason.
1: Hey, Doug, I'm up here saying, oh, my gosh, 15 is going to do it. 15 is going to do it. Then 19 wins. None of us know. None of us that are at the spot we're watching know that it's not 15. I'm getting high fives. I got people pointing across the room at me. They're like, how did you know? And I was like, I don't know, man. I just got lucky. Then all of a sudden someone's like, oh, dog, that's 19, not 15.
2: Oh, man. You know what, Q? I can one-up you. We had an online Field of 64 bracket at the radio station here in Atlanta, 680 The Fan. And for whatever reason, I don't even know how it was allowed. I won.

0: And well, the person that I would have picked, Asia Wilson, had 20% as well.
1: That's where I would go. If
0: you're How is that possible? That's only 73%. Yeah. I'm not a mathematician, but that's only 73. What did the other ones just decide to sit it on out? What are we doing?
1: Yeah, and I'm an English major, but my Morehouse math tells me 73%. That's the number that I come up with as well, Q. Yeah, I don't agree with those voters. I'm starting mine with Asia Wilson. That's just me.
0: Yep.
1: If I have ladies standing on a court and I get to pick first, that's who I'm picking. The Paige Beckers, Caitlin Clark situation. Now we have a conversation.
0: Right.
1: Obviously, Caitlin Clark is still the most dominant force in the WNBA as far as, you know, ticket value, marquee value, gamesmanship, scoring, and what she's able to do for her team. Paige Beckers, you know, now after those injuries in college, able to get to the WNBA. They're different players, and I think they are going to be equally as effective. I don't know how to have the conversation without making a comparison, Q. You know, I'm looking at Caitlin Clark, and I see Steph Curry. She can hit the three-pointers. She can get the assists, facilitate, help out our offense, get in there and get a few tough rebounds as well. Paige Beckers, I see maybe more of an more all-around, smoother game.
0: Yep.
1: She can hit the three. She can take you coast to coast. She can get you in the post. She can help out her teammates. She can hit the boards. She can get to the free throw line. So I'm trying to see if she's Shea Gilgeous-Alexander. Is she Devin Booker? You know, they're right. Equally as talented. They just do it differently. And, you know, if you want to say you want to take Paige over Caitlin, okay. I mean, you're not going to lose in a bar bet.
0: No.
1: But, you know, Caitlin Clark, you know, certainly stricken with the injuries last year, didn't have a chance to have a full line of her second year in the league. Now we'll see if both ladies can stay healthy and see how it plays out this year.
0: Yeah, that's going to be the biggest key, is both the ladies being healthy, but they're both dogs. I mean, they both can get after it in a major way, and Asia Wilson the same. You know, again, I think that 33 and then 20% is a huge gap. I would love to sit down in a room and hear the explanation behind that. Not that I think that any one of those three is a bad choice. Like, I want it to be known that I think that you can start a franchise with any of them. Like I said, that wouldn't be my preference. I would go with Asia Wilson, but that's just me. I just think she's the best women's basketball player in the game today. Right? And that's my reasoning. I'll stand on business. I think that there's not a better player in the league right now than Asia Wilson. Bottom line.
1: She's Shaq.
0: It's simple.
1: She's Shaq.
0: Right.
1: She's prime Shaq, and there was nothing you do with prime Shaq. There's nothing you can do with prime Asia. And, you know, when it comes down to, at the end of the day, when things are close, you take the bigger player. So give me the big. She's the big, and she's the MVP, and she's the champion. So, yeah, I'm starting my franchise every time, 1,000 times out of 1,000 with Asia Wilson.
0: Well, you know, the one thing I can say about the WNBA that I'm very excited about is that there's a lot of talent all the way across the board now, where there was a team here, a team there, and then that was it. You can almost fast track and say, oh, the Aces and the Liberty are going to be in the finals. Now there's teams like Indiana. Now there's teams, obviously, the Liberty, right? The Aces, they're going to be there, right? The Golden State Valkyries, they're a really good squad. I mean, there's teams that are very, very talented. ATL, you know about the ATL. They're really good, right? I mean, that's the beautiful thing about it now, is that I feel like there's so much talent across the league that it's not, you can't fast track anymore. Now you got to let them play the season out.
1: Yeah, and you know, I don't want to be disrespectful, but it really is the starting line. With their new CBA,
0: yep,
1: with the attention, with the media deals, with expansion coming, it really is a starting line for the WNBA, and they're starting off with great ladies and a great opportunity.
0: Absolutely, absolutely. Coming up next, the NCAA basketball tournament, it's officially expanding. 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
13: Hey, it's Evan Cohen. Coming up Friday, we'll react to Lakers Thunder and Pistons Cavs Game 2. Look ahead to two teams who are facing must-wins this weekend. 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
1: The Lakers are doing exactly what home team and me said they cannot do. Get down double digits. They're down 85-74 right now. 2:26 left to go in the third quarter. Uh-oh, look out. There's trouble in the Thunder and Lakers series. Game number two, OKC already has a one-game lead in the series. The Lake Show's trying to tie things up, but this is not the position they want to be in late in the third quarter. We'll continue to update you as that game rolls on. Earlier in the evening, the Pistons, they took a 2-0 lead in their best of seven series against the Cavaliers, 107-97. Kate Cunningham, 25 points, 10 assists. He got the job done for Detroit. Donovan Mitchell, he got the job done for Cleveland, 31.6 rebounds. James Harden, not so much. 10 points, 0 for 4 from three-point land, 4 turnovers, only had 3 assists. Cavaliers find themselves in a terrible situation down 0-2. Game 3 is coming up Saturday in Cleveland. And in the NFL, the Vikings add former 49ers wide receiver Juwan Jennings. They agreed to a one-year, $8 million deal with a chance to make up to $13 million. The Vikings, they lost Jalen Naylor this offseason after he signed a three-year, $35 million deal with the Raiders. Now they have replaced him with one Juwan Jennings. For more scores and analysis, check out ESPN.com and the all-new ESPN app. Coming up, the NCAA tournament is expanding. That's coming up next on Game Night with home team Brandon Leak and me, Hugh Myers, here on ESPN Radio on the all-new ESPN app.
2: 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It's Unsportsmanlike, 6 a.m. Eastern, right here on ESPN Radio, ESPN2, and ESPNU.

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0: 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The Lakers can't trust it. The Lakers can't trust the fact that they were hanging around. I was giving them props. They're staying where they need to be. One score here, one score there, a bucket here, a bucket there. Next thing you know, they're down 11. So not a good place to be in with 2 minutes left to go in the third quarter, down 86-75.
1: We have a saying in the South, Q, bless their hearts, because that's about where it's going to be. You know, you have to give them credit. Oh, they're scrappy. Man. They were fighting. Had LeBron. Austin Reeves is balling out tonight for the first half and some of the third quarter. You gave all you had, but you get down. We begged them. Do not get down double digits to this Thunder team, or it's going to be curtains. And it looks like it is going to be curtains unless there's a magnificent fourth quarter on tap by the Los Angeles Lakers.
0: You know, it's so funny, man. I had someone call my local show here in Las Vegas that's from the South, and he said, you know, we've got a saying, just like you just said, bless their hearts or bless their little hearts. And he said, it's the most disrespectful, nice statement you could ever make. Oh, bless their little hearts.
2: Yeah. I had no idea what it meant when I moved to Texas, and I thought it was a positive thing.
0: Oh, no. Oh, no, my brother.
2: So I'll go ahead and do this for myself here.
0: There you go.
1: A nice insult is what it is.
0: Absolutely, absolutely. So when you say that, that just makes me laugh, man. And that's exactly how a lot of folks are as they're looking at the Lakers and the Thunder. Again, it's game night here on ESPN Radio and the ESPN app. But I'll tell you this, man. We've known about this for a while. The NCAA tournament had a chance to expand. We knew that he was probably going to do it. The NCAA made it official for the men's and the women's tournament on Thursday, expanding to now 76 teams. I don't know how you feel about it, home team, but I don't think we need 76 teams, but I get it. They're going to claim it's opportunity. I'm going to claim it's the almighty dollar.
1: It is, and I don't have a problem with it, and I'll tell you why.
0: Okay.
1: Because what we do in sports is expand. We expand seasons. We expand postseasons. You know, the NFL used to be a 14-game season, and then it went to 16 games. Oh, did we go crazy? Did it make the game worse? No. Then they went from 16 to 17. Oh, my God, is an uneven number of games. Did it ruin the game of football? No. It used to not have a super wild card weekend, and they added more to it. Oh, my God, super wild card weekend. Are we not going to watch it? Yes, you are. And I think the same applies to, you know, the NCAA tournament. You pull any sport, the play-in tournament, basketball, wild card teams in baseball. It is an adjustment emotionally, but once you get past that, it's more games. If you like to wager, it's more to wager on. And for teams who would either be going to the NIT or declining NIT invitations and ending a season, at least it's one more opportunity to get some more work for the guys coming back next year. One more opportunity to have things continue. And who knows, maybe an opportunity for a team that was just outside to get in and win a couple of games.
0: Well, that's what Texas was this past year, right?
1: For men,
0: they had to play their way into the actual field of 64. That's the thing about it. That's why I say I don't think we need it to go to 76, because the tournament still doesn't start till Thursday, right? I mean, that's when it officially starts. Now we're going to see early on, right? With the increase of 76, the first four doubleheaders on back-to-back days in Daytona will be replaced by a 12-game opening round. Right, the Tuesday and Wednesday of the men's tournament will feature 12 games played by 24 teams in two different cities. It's like an ultimate AAU competition, right? It's like I said, the Thunder Invitational, like it's going to be the NCAA Invitational going on for the first couple days. Again, I get it. I do appreciate the run that some teams could go on. And, you know, again, I'll give Texas a lot of credit. They made the most of their opportunity, but that's going to be every once in a while. That's not going to be consistent.
1: Yeah, nobody's going to make a run with an extra round all the way to the Elite Eight or, you know, to the Final Four. So you can 86 that thought. But, you know, the fact that basketball won't be over and, you know, who knows, maybe stars and, you know, look, you know, being selfish, if you want to see teams take other players, you know, a star that makes it into the, you know, this version of the tournament now and swaps teams next year, maybe can be a bigger star the next year we see them. So I don't see the problem. It's clearly about money. Yeah. You're going to get doubleheaders, more commercials in, you know, more sponsors in. And I just like when basketball is not over. And, you know, what would you rather have if you are a team that missed the postseason, you know, to take any team from any conference? Would you rather, oh, well, we didn't earn it. We'll try better next year. It's better for the game if we get to the other teams in the conference that made it. Or would you rather just see your team go and your fan base have one more postseason, or maybe have a chance to see something great, a buzzer beater and an opening round doubleheader of an extended playoff format? I just think more games is better, and it's always going to be something that somebody's not going to like, but I think overwhelmingly the teams that get in last will be the teams going out first anyway, so it's really not that big of a deal when it's all said and done.
0: I love more games. Don't get me wrong. And for people like us, we love this anyway, right? I mean, if I'm going to be watching the games, I'll be watching the games. That's what I'll do, right? It's better than watching whatever rerun would be on of some corny TV show that I'd be watching if I wasn't watching sports anyway. With that being said, though, now where's the value in the conference tournaments? Is it still there at all? I mean, look, coaches have already kind of talked about conference tournaments where they're like, eh, don't really need them that well or that much. Now if you have an expanded NCAA tournament, it feels like you just devalued even more your conference tournament.
1: But haven't you already done that? I mean, if the conference tournament is supposed to mean so much, how come the SEC got 10 teams in? How come the Big Ten got 9 teams in?
0: Well, we thought Ohio wasn't going to get in. Remember, we thought they were.
1: Exactly.
0: We thought they weren't going to get in because they took one L. We're like, they're not going to make it.
1: In their tournament.
0: Right.
1: Now, all of a sudden, they have to fight for their lives and wait on Selection Sunday. So what is the value of the tournament? You know, it's just one of those things where I get it. You know, 64 felt like the perfect number. You want to call it 68 with the first four playing their way in, you know, on the weekend. Okay, so be it. But I just think it's more games. It's more opportunities. It's more coaching. It's more basketball. It's more to wager on. There's more positive than negative when you expand a tournament.
0: Well, speaking of Miami, Miami University AD David Sandler was on Amber and Ian talking about the expansion and if this does not help mid-majors.
3: These teams that are in the power conferences, they never slide off the bubble. Like, they get so much grace period at the end of the year where they can lose games down the stretch and they still stay on the bubble. Our level, you lose one, two times, you're done. There's no room for error whatsoever. And so to me, when you start expanding this thing and there's still those losses at the end of the year for the mid-major schools, they're still going to slide off of it. The people that are going to stay there and they're going to stay in that first four out, next four out, they're going to be the, you know, the teams that are 10th, 11th, 12th place in those big conferences. Those conferences have gotten so big that they don't play everybody equally in their leagues. The schedules are unbalanced. It's really hard to figure out. There's not a lot of head-to-head matchups anymore like there used to be in the old days when you really knew who the best teams in the conferences were. So you're kind of throwing darts a little bit at the end with computer rankings and metrics and all these different things. And they all those metrics favor the power conference schools. And so they're going to stay in those bubble conversations just even more and more, just further down their standings. That's all that's going to happen.
1: He's absolutely right. And it's akin to the college football playoff, you know, expanding to 16 or 24 maybe one day. You know, I think what people just have to accept is college sporting events are not what you used to see. They're not what you grew up on. They're not going to have the same emotional ties. It is a TV show.
0: Yes.
1: And the TV show is better to have more teams from the ACC, more teams from the Big 12, more teams from the Big 10, more teams from the SEC. And he's absolutely right. This does not benefit the mid-majors, and mid-major teams are still going to have to win their conference championships. You're not getting the runner-up or the best team that should have gone that didn't make it. You can forget about that. This is going to be another TV show where big audiences, big cities and big fan bases travel, turn on the TVs, and buy the products that are being advertised on these commercial breaks.
0: So now you're just going to get the entire SEC in the tournament, the entire Big 12 in the tournament, the entire Big 10 in the tournament. That's what it's going to be.
1: What do you think?
0: Simple.
1: Is that going to differ from anything when college football expands? When
0: no.
1: you think they're
0: no.
1: going to have a couple of freelance small schools come in? No, no, no. The big boys with the big pockets and the big fan bases and the big TV numbers and the big wagering numbers, those will be the teams that will be invited. And I don't see ultimately how that's a bad thing.
0: What's going to happen? What this is ultimately going to do, the way this is going to work here in this house right here in Studio Q where I'm at, my dad always comes to town for the NCAA tournament. He always makes his way to town. So all that's going to do is give him a couple of days earlier to get in town.
1: He's got another day. He's got doubleheaders Q.
0: Yep.
1: It's how does he lose? He can't lose with more basketball.
0: Exactly, exactly. So this is right up his alley. He's like, more games? That's more time at my son's house. I'm good. He gets catered for a couple more days. We get to take care of him. That's what's all being said and done with the NCAA tournament expanding to 76 teams. He's home team Brandon Leak. I'm Q Myers. It's game night here on ESPN Radio. Coming up next, the Lakers. Uh-oh, looks like trouble. Plus, we'll hear from Cade Cunningham after the Pistons' big win tonight. That's coming up next here on Game Night on ESPN Radio on the all-new ESPN app.
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21: Hey, it's Evan Cohen. Coming up Friday, we'll react to Lakers Thunder and Pistons Cavs Game 2. 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
1: And, well, Kate Cunningham and the Pistons, they brought it home. They got the dub, 107-97 over the Cavaliers. Now have a 2-0 series lead. It's game night here on ESPN Radio. 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He's home team Brandon Leak. I'm Q Myers. And, again, the Cavaliers are now down 0-2. They're headed back to Cleveland Saturday for game three, but find themselves in a position that they did not want to be in, while the Pistons feel like, okay, we're cooking with grease, we're cooking with gas, we're trending in the right direction. After struggling in the first series against the Magic, now they're right where they want to be, even though they're going to face a very hostile environment in game number three back in Cleveland.
2: I look at this Pistons situation as making the best of a second opportunity. They could have had a disastrous season, a historically awful ending when a 8 seed takes you to 7 games, and you lose that, you go into the history books, your coach is starting to be questioned, and you have, you don't want to say wasted, you have certainly not done all you could do. And now that they bounce back from that brink of elimination with the Magic taking them to 7 games, it feels like they learned the lessons from that series, and they're just getting right to work. Cade Cunningham, he knows what it is. He has to be the lead dog. He goes over 40 minutes tonight. He gets a double-double. He wanted the ball late. He got the ball late. He scored the ball late. The Pistons defense is just absolutely what you want to have at the end of a ball game. And then you have your role players. If he's going to be the lead dog, then what is the role of Tobias Harris? What is the role of Duncan Robinson? And it's the fill of the box score when he gives up the ball and it's your turn to score. Those guys have done that, and that's why, along with the defense, they find themselves up 2-0.
1: I'm so glad you brought up the defense. To me, that's one of the biggest keys. Every time Cleveland got close, and look, there was a couple times down the stretch where they got close, but then they ratcheted up their defense. That was what Detroit was able to do. They were able to come up with a big steal, get a block, make a real contested shot for Cleveland, and Cleveland wasn't able to capitalize. That defense is something that is going to take Detroit a really long way, even when their shots aren't dropping, because then you can start to get some easy buckets. That's what you're seeing Detroit get, and Cleveland is not doing that. As a matter of fact, Cade Cunningham talked about that team's defense following the game.
3: Yeah, that side of the ball wins this game. That's our identity. And don't we want to impose ourselves all 4 quarters, but, you know, in winter time, we got to be locked in and we got to execute. So I thought we did a pretty good job tonight. They had a couple runs today that, you know, I wish we would have stopped earlier, but for the most part, we did a great job defensively.
2: There's a double whammy. You know, when you're playing good defense and you force a team to shoot 3-pointers and they're missing him, that's also, you know, a caveat of good defense. And the Cavaliers missed every 3-pointer in tarnation tonight. And it was because, I think, of the defense that the Pistons played all around. And you're shooting 42%. You're on the road. You have to overcome situations like that by having monster performances by your star players. And the Cavaliers got it from Donovan Mitchell, but they did not get it from James Harden.
1: Yeah, Donovan Mitchell, he gave him enough to win, right? 31 points, he gave him enough. He put in his part. There wasn't enough by his running buddy, James Harden. You got to give Jared Allen a lot of credit. He dropped in 22, but it still was not enough for the Cavaliers to get over the hump. It wasn't enough for the Cavaliers to get a dub, tie up this series, feel good about themselves, heading back to Cleveland. Here's Spider Mitchell following the game on what it takes to get over the hump and why they can't do it.
4: Timely makes by them, timely offensive rebounds, timely misses by us. I think we owe that as a collective. And I mean, I go back and watch the film, but just my initial response is just they countered, they hit, and they did what they're supposed to do. They won 2 at home.
2: No one's going to take is an apology from James Harden. Right. I'm sorry, Spider. Man, you're balling out. I can do better. I don't know what it is, but when we get to Cleveland, you can bet on me to do better. They need somebody to help this man. Cleveland is one of the more rabid fan bases in the postseason. They deserve to have all cylinders firing, and they don't. And so, you know, James Harden needs to step it up. His personality is, you know, just not, you know, alpha dominant. Here we go. It's my fault. It's on me. But they're going to need some more. And this should be the last game where James Harden is not the second leading scorer for the Cavaliers. I love Jared Allen. You want a big man who's able to operate like that and make his free throws. He's 8 of 10 from the free throw line tonight. You certainly want that kind of production, but this should be the last game of this series where Jared Allen is the second leading scorer for the Cleveland Cavaliers. It's 1-2-3 for the Pistons. It's Cade Cunningham, it's Tobias Harris, it's Duncan Robinson, and it needs to be 1-2 for the Cavaliers and Spider Mitchell and James Harden.
1: I would really like to see James Harden kind of get that narrative and clear it, that he can't get it done in the postseason, that he's a regular season guy, regular season MVP, regular season Hall of Famer, postseason he disappears. I would love to see that narrative go away. I'm not trying to continue to push the narrative, but he's doing that with his production.
2: It's not a narrative. It's true.
1: Well, I know. That's true. What I'm saying, but I would like to see him be able to get over that, but he just hasn't done it.
2: It would be nice, and it should be easier when you've played with Kevin Durant, when you've played with Russell Westbrook, when you played with Chris Paul, and now you're playing with Donovan Mitchell. You are playing with the all-time greats of the game, and now it is not charged upon you to carry the team. It's the same old song. Use your abilities that are going to get you to the Hall of Fame to get you to those kind of performances in the fourth quarter, and quit leaving cities, coaches, and your other star teammates hanging.
1: I just want to hear Tupac go ahead and rock this. Now, you know what I mean? That's all I want to hear. That's what I'm waiting for. I'm getting in my zone, man. I'm getting in my Tupac go ahead and rock this. Because it is. It's the same old song, like you're saying, just like Digital Underground said back in the day. And it's unfortunate. A hell of a player, right? We know that when James Harden is in his bag, it's a thing of beauty for his team. It's not really pleasing to my eyes because of the style of play. But we know how effective it could be for his team and how much he can help his team out. But right now, he's not helping his team.
2: And nobody's picking on him.
1: Right.
2: Every player, every great player is judged on postseason performances. And yep. Like I told you earlier, I'm a pocket watch, too. Yep. You've been paid more than $400 million, throwing your endorsements because of your greatness. You're over $500 million. You are closer to a billion-dollar player than not, and you are not giving those kinds of performances repeatedly, city to city, coach to coach, superstar teammate to superstar teammate. And at some point, he has to accept responsibility, and he needs to in game three, because Donovan Mitchell is laying it all out on the line. Even in the first round when he didn't have the greatest of series, he was given everything that he had, and it is time for James Harden at this point in his career to accept the responsibility when nights like this go. They were in this game in the fourth quarter despite missing every three-pointer. They were in this game despite getting mugged defensively. They were in this game despite Kate Cunningham going smooth off in the fourth quarter, and they didn't get it done because James Harden didn't get it done.
1: I had my guy, DJ Connect, hit me up, and he said, man, I was really rooting for Harden to finally get it done in the playoffs. Hopefully it'll come true in the next few games. Then he also doubled down and said, whose career would you rather have, Harden or Barkley? And he said, I mean, Barkley showed up in the playoffs, but he has no rings. And my response was, Barkley 100% of the time.
2: Every time.
1: Not even a question. It wasn't even a hesitation. I didn't even think about that question.
2: Oh, you're not a loser because your teams don't win a title. You are not a winner just because you are on a team where other people carry the load. And when you are charged with carrying the load, you need to carry the load that's too much to bear for the rest of a team or the rest of a city.
1: Yeah, Barkley ran into some guy you may have heard of, Michael Jeffrey Jordan. Yeah, yeah. He had a little something to say about it. What's up with Harden's legacy if he comes up short again? That's next on Game Night here on ESPN Radio on the all-new ESPN app.
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7: 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I played with two enforcers. I played with Roger Clemens and I played with Pedro Martinez. Something like that happens, people are going to get dropped.
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0: Center.
1: The Lakers are trying to hang around, but it may be too little, too late. I'm Q Myers. Game 2 action. Lakers and the Thunder right now. OKC is up 103-94. The Lakers, they'll go on a run. OKC will answer. They'll go on a run. OKC will answer. 6:47 left to go in the game. Chet Holmgren has 18 points and 4 steals, while Austin Reeves has 26 points for the Lakers. Earlier in the evening, the Pistons, they took a 2-0 series lead versus the Cavaliers with a 107-97 victory in game number 2. Cade Cunningham, 25 points, 10 assists. Donovan Mitchell, 31 points, 6 rebounds. Clearly not enough. Game 3 will be back in Cleveland coming up on Saturday. The NCAA tournament, it will expand. The men's and women's tournament, they're expanded to 76 teams. It was announced on Thursday by the NCAA. The first time the men's tournament has expanded since 2011. The first time the women's tournament has expanded since 2022. The expansion from 68 teams to 76 teams marks the men's tournament's largest increase since it moved to 64 teams back in 85. It went from 64 to 65 in 2001, then added 3 more teams in 2011 to form the first 4. For more scores and analysis, check out ESPN.com and the all-new ESPN app. Coming up, more game night with home team Brandon Leak and me, Q Myers, here on ESPN Radio and the all-new ESPN app.
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0: Jenkins will advance it across half court. Cleveland will concede. 5 seconds left. Final score here in Detroit. Pistons 107, Cavaliers 97. A 2-0 lead for the one seed in the East.
1: That's how the final call was right there. That's how the Pistons took a 2-0 series lead on the Cleveland Cavaliers, 107-97. 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It's game night here on ESPN Radio, ESPN app, SiriusXM Channel 80, and tune in. We are presented by Progressive Insurance alongside home team Brandon Leake. I'm Q Myers, and as they say, it gets late early. It's getting late early already in this series. Pistons and the Cavaliers, as Detroit now has a commanding 2-0 lead as they shift the series back to Cleveland for Game 3 coming up on Saturday.
2: Yeah, and great opportunity for Cleveland, and they just missed out right there in the final moments where you can steal a game down 6 points with 3 minutes to go, and they just didn't get it done. But it was more about Detroit. Their defense was better. Their superstar was better. Their three-headed monster with Tobias Harris and Duncan Robinson was better. Their shooting was better. Their offensive rebounding was better. They were the better team tonight. So you can look at it as, you know, well, Cleveland missed their opportunity, but they were beaten tonight at home by the Pistons, who look like they're ready to shift into another gear.
1: So let me ask you this. We spent a lot of times talking about James Harden. My guy DJ Connect hit me up and asked me about Barkley and Harden. If Harden doesn't get it done again, if he's not able to have success in the postseason, what is the story going to be with him besides what it already is, when it's great in the regular season, terrible in the postseason?
2: Well, he's going to be looked at as an all-time great and a Hall of Famer in the regular season, and his postseason legacy will be he comes up short. He's got every accolade you could want as an individual player. 11-time All-Star, 3-time scoring champ, MVP. He has everything production-wise that you want, but his production dips when he leaves the regular season and goes to the postseason.
1: Why is this so difficult? Why is it so difficult to translate, you know, and transition from the regular season to the postseason? And I know it's not for everybody, but again, you rattled off everything he is. He's going to be a Hall of Famer. I would feel like it would be easier for him to be able to have success in the postseason, especially this year when he's got the talent of Spider Mitchell next to him.
2: It's efficiency and decision making. He shied away from shots and he's missed shots. You know, there is nobody who's going to look and say, when the Houston Rockets had the Warriors down, you know, 3-2, that team should not have gone to the NBA Finals, and they didn't. And the other part, Q, and look, I don't want to bang on James Harden. He's a great player, and I'll admit, part of my issue with him is kind of his persona. He comes across to me as aloof, detached sometimes, distant, standoffish, and I don't like my superstar cut like that. I like my superstar cut like Charles Barkley. I got beat. Michael Jordan was better than me. I never thought any man was better than me. He was better than me. Reggie Miller didn't win, went a couple of times. Makes no excuses, is not aloof, out front, alpha dog. And so it's not like this is a one-time, one-shot window where we're, you know, just piling on James Harden. This is a sustained and consistent situation where he's played with the best of the best. Kevin Durant, Westbrook, Kyrie, Embiid, Chris Paul, Dwight Howard, Kawhi Leonard, Paul George. I mean, what else is needed with all of the accolades he has achieved? He's just not executing in the bigger moments, and that's just what it is. It's the same old song.
1: It really is. It really is. That song is on repeat now here on Game Night on ESPN Radio on the ESPN app, because that's what it is, and we're repeating the same conversation when it comes to James Harden, because he's repeating it throughout the course of his career and his postseason, more importantly, and that's unfortunate for a guy as talented as he is. Evan Cohen, part of Unsportsmanlike here on ESPN Radio, had this thought on James Harden going all the way back to the Oklahoma City Thunder.
3: Here's what it is with James Harden. Maybe Oklahoma City just had it right all along in big moments. Not for 82 games, but in big moments. Maybe he's just best as the sixth man. I don't mean to say that as an insult. The guy's a first ballot Hall of Famer. The guy's had an unbelievable career. The guy does something that no one else seemingly does anymore, which is play no matter what. He always plays, which I give him all the credit in the world for. But if you're the Cleveland Cavaliers, and we look back at this, and you lose this series, and you don't get over the hump here, and we look back at the move you made, and we sit there and say, You had to get to the conference finals or better, and your big move was trading for someone who is notoriously horrific in the postseason?
2: Look, I have never gotten into this business to be that guy that just screams and yells, you know, at elite athletes that have trained their lifetimes and sacrificed much to be where they are. You know, I'm a 5 foot nothing, 30 whatever percent body fat guy, and I'm not going to take away from the greatness of James Harden. But again, as a fan of basketball, I have a right to like what I like, and he never takes responsibility. And maybe that's what it is. You know, the list of players that he's played with, he's had enough help. You could go to Reggie Miller. Did he have the offensive firepower of a Kevin Durant with him? You go to Charles Barkley. Did he have somebody like Kyrie Irving playing with him? Those guys had to carry teams and came up short. James Harden has been the lead dog in different places, and that's a very interesting point that was just made. Why, if you were so supremely talented, why did Oklahoma City let him go so early?
1: Yeah, they did. You know, and when they did let him go, and he arrives in Houston, and man, all of a sudden he was the guy, right? I mean, he was the dude. He just wasn't able to get it done and hasn't been able to get it done for one reason or the other in the postseason. Like I said, I would love to see him show up really big, play some really big, meaningful games, help his team win, and say, okay, whew, got that off my back. But it just doesn't seem like that's coming anytime soon. It just really doesn't. And then you have his coach, Kenny Atkinson, responding like this about the struggles that he's had.
4: We took two shots in the second half. I'll put that on me. We tried to, I think the idea in the second half is to push the pace, you know, and try to play quicker and get the ball up the court. And he was doing a great job getting off it. But our offense isn't at a point now, like, when him and Don get off it, it should come back to them at some point. You know what I'm saying? You know, and I felt that didn't. Both him and Don, you know, didn't kind of circle back to him. So we got to look at it. We can't have our Hall of Famer taking two shots in the second half. I'll take that one.
2: What Hall of Famer takes two shots in the second half and doesn't take responsibility? I appreciate Kenny Atkinson. I understand the framework of we are in trouble and we don't need to have fracturing of anybody in the locker room right now. I totally understand that. He is a phenomenal coach, and he can find a way, if he gets James Harden to go, to coach his way into a better scenario. That being said, Q, that is a raggedy piece of sound. If I am a Cleveland Cavalier season ticket holder, if I'm a fan, I want to hear, I need a little bit more from James Harden. We can't go anywhere without James. James has to find a way to insert himself into the most meaningful moments. I can do my part, but we're going to need him to carry us along with Donovan the rest of the way. So to take responsibility, you know, at this point, this isn't high school. This isn't college. This is a players' league. And I'm sorry, that is one raggedy piece of excuse making for a guy who needs to step up in the postseason again.
1: And that's why they went and acquired him, was to give him that opportunity. He was going to help them be, you know, the guy to help them get over the hump. And if you have the talent of Donovan Mitchell next to you, That's a win. I mean, you said it multiple times. That's taking the pressure off of James, and he can still have an opportunity to step up and play his role. I just don't understand why it's such a struggle for both these guys, Spider Mitchell and James Harden, to get to the cup, right? Everyone's settling for three-pointers. You're seeing them settle for jump shots. They're not getting to the free throw line as much. Spider Mitchell did a much better job of it this game. James went there four times, and that was it. If your shot's not dropping, the one thing I do know, I don't have to be an NBA player to tell you that sometimes you just got to adjust what you do. If your jumper ain't dropping, then sometimes you just need to take it to the cup. And if you see the ball go through the rim a couple times from the charity stripe, then everything else becomes a little bit easier. And it's just not clicking for some reason or somehow. And maybe it's just Detroit's just that much better and they're overwhelmed. But I saw these struggles against Toronto as well.
2: Look, the bottom line is either do it or you don't. Mm-hmm. Do or do not. There is no try, Master Yoda. Now, the bottom line is this. For me, If he scored 25 points tonight, nobody would be saying anything. To be beaten is a part of competition. And that would bolster, you know, his postseason resume if he's having monster games and coming up short. Then you can look at other elements. But when you go 3 for 13, 0 for 4 from downtown, and you have more turnovers than field goals made, that is an execution issue and another example of how he needs to step up his game.
1: He's home team Brandon Leak. I'm Q Myers. It's game night here on ESPN Radio. Now we'll turn our attention to the Detroit Pistons, who are feeling good about themselves, up 2-0. That's coming up next here on game night on ESPN Radio on the all-new ESPN app.
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11: Hey, it's Evan Cohen. 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

0: Cunningham on the left. Step back three for Cunningham. Good! Woo-hoo! Cunningham with 23 down the stretch here. Trying to bring it home. It's 101-92.
1: And bring it home he did. Kate Cunningham ends up with 25 points, 10 assists, and the Pistons, 107-97, they get the victory over the Cleveland Cavaliers and now have a 2-0 series lead. The highlight coming in courtesy of ESPN Radio. It's game night here on ESPN Radio. The ESPN app, SiriusXM, Channel 80, and TuneIn were presented by Progressive Insurance alongside home team Brandon Leak. I'm Q Myers, and joining us now from the Detroit Free Press to talk all things Pistons is our guy Amari Sankofa. And Amari, thanks so much for your time. Definitely appreciate you. I was mentioning earlier in the show that the Pistons struggled in round one with the Magic, but now it seems like after they came back game six, won game seven, seems like they're really kind of in their bag. What has happened in this last four-game stretch with the Detroit Pistons that seems like they're back to being that number one seed that we saw in the regular season?
2: Yeah, thanks for having me. And the Pistons really were on the brink there for a minute, down 24 early in the third quarter in game six. You have a 3-1 series deficit. It looked like it was over, and essentially from that point on, they were a one seed that decided to stop playing around, and they locked in. They turned up the heat defensively to the level they had been at during the season, and they crawled their way out of that, and then they won their fifth straight playoff game tonight to take a 2-0 series lead over Cleveland. So it's just a team, it's tough to say exactly why they got off to such a slow start. I think part of it was just you have an eight seed in Orlando that was coming off the play-in. Pistons had a week off. There was a mismatch in urgency early. But once the Pistons got to that point, they've stayed there. And that's why they're currently in the second round with a 2-0 lead.
3: What is working defensively for the Pistons? Because it seems like at the end of that Magic series and now up two games to nothing, it's the defense that's made the difference.
2: Yeah, Thompson is working for him, a guy that's likely going to be first team on defense here soon. Averaged more than two blocks, two steals per game against Orlando. And in a lot of ways, it's just a one-man wrecking crew. He picks up the James Hardens, the Donovan Mitchells, the Paolo Banqueros, Desmond Baines, whoever it may be. He just creates so much havoc for him out there. And you can feel the difference in the third quarter tonight. Pistons led by 16 in the second. Asar picks up a fourth foul, misses most of the third quarter, and then that run commences. So Asar drives a lot of that for them, but you also have to shout out, Cade, he's the head of the snake on offense, but he's no slouch defensively either. Ron Holland off the bench, Shavonte Green. And then you have Paul Reed, Isaiah Stewart, and most importantly, the starting center, Jalen Duren, anchoring the paint. So they've got great defenders up and down the roster, but the top guy in that group and the guy that impacted the most is certainly Asar Thompson.
1: Amari Sankofa for the Detroit Free Press is with us here on Game Night on ESPN Radio and the all-new ESPN app. We were talking earlier as well about Cade Cunningham and how he makes it look so effortless. What is it about Cade in his game where you never see him look stressed, you never see him look, sped up? He just kind of goes at his pace and he makes it work. What's clicking for Cade right now besides what feels like everything?
2: Yeah, you're just looking at a guy. Obviously, this was his first second season as an All-Star, second playoff appearance. You're seeing a guy in year five who knows exactly who he is, what he can do, how he can impact games, and he's just at peak confidence right now. He had 12 points in the fourth tonight, finished the game with 25, hit some really big shots down the stretch to send off that late Cleveland run. And these are things he's done his entire career, even as a rookie. It didn't lead to winning initially, but he's always kind of had this icy calmness to him, that plus factor. And this is the biggest stage he's been on yet. And, I think we're just seeing all those things coming to fruition at once for him.
3: How have Tobias Harris and Duncan Robinson been so consistent, even when they were down against the Magic, to this point in this series, to be consistent enough to be the 2-3 punch that the Pistons need?
2: Yeah, Tobias has stepped up tonight.

0: And he's been our number two guy. You know, this is arguably his best postseason that he's had, and he's been critical to their success. And then Duncan, too, 17 points tonight. Obviously the best three-point shooter on the team, but he's even had some plays defensively, too. You know, 6'7", quick hands. He can make some things happen and play passing lanes. So those are the two vets on the team, and they've really stepped up to help this team, not just off the floor, but on it as well.
1: Amari, we'll close out with this. We definitely appreciate you. Game 3 is coming up on Saturday in Cleveland. Obviously, this is a must-win for the Cavaliers. What can J.B. Bickerstaff and the rest of the team do to try to weather the storm? Because you know Cleveland's going to throw everything and the kitchen sink at them.
0: Yeah, I think that's just it. You know, Cleveland's going to be approaching that game from a place of desperation, being down 2-0. Returning to their home floor, obviously that Cleveland crowd is going to be pretty crazy. So, you know, they've got to try to tie this series up. The Pistons know it's going to be a big punch, and they just got to keep doing what they've done defensively to hang on.
1: Well, they're up 2-0 right now. Game 3 back in Cleveland coming up on Saturday. Amari, fantastic stuff, man. Thanks so much for giving us a few minutes of your time here on Game Night. We appreciate you.
0: Yeah, thank you for having me.
1: Absolutely. Amari Sankofa right there, Detroit Free Press, with us here on Game Night on ESPN Radio and the ESPN app. He's home team Brandon Leak. I'm Q Myers. Again, it's Game Night on ESPN Radio.
2: Russo, cross-court right wing to Wallace. Feeds near mid-court to Shea. Slicing left. Steps back, fires. He wants three straight away. Give it to him. Cha-ching, a Thunder money ball. Lakers don't call timeout. They're down 16 now as the reigning MVP has his say and 20 tonight in 25 minutes.
1: Done Deal Records, WWLS 98.1, the sports animal on the call right there. The Thunder, they now take on the Lakers, got close. Even when the Lakers had the lead, it wasn't much of a lead. And I said, well, they want to get close. They want to try to steal it at the end. And Oklahoma City was having none of that. They kept stretching the lead to 10, 12, 14. You said it. Three bad minutes in the NBA will cook you.
3: Yeah, and it's just too bad. It's the effect of not having your superstar, and we've seen it throughout the playoffs. We saw it with the Rockets and KD. When he's not there, it just, they didn't have a shot. We saw it with my Atlanta Hawks. I won a superstar with no Jock Landale. Now we're down 61 to the Knicks in the game because we don't have a big guy, and we're getting blown out. At least that's what I'm going with.
1: Hey, I'm glad we didn't do a show together that night, man. I'm glad we didn't do a show that night, brother.
3: I got
1: so
3: Jock
1: you.
3: Landale out. That's all I got for you. I'll get blown out by the Knicks, but you're seeing the Luka effect.
1: Right.
3: No Luka, and, you know, it's just one of those deals where you can see this coming from the moon before the playoffs even started. Even if the Lakers weren't going to get out of the first round against the Rockets, that they were just going to not have enough. And that's just what this is. You have to give them credit. What they gave the Thunder for, you know, 2 quarters and 4 minutes was all they had. And then you find yourself down 7, you find yourself down 12, you get down double digits. There is no coming back. There's no resurrection unless you have a Luka that can get you triple-double-like numbers. They don't have it, and so I don't think this series is going to go too long. I think the Lakers can get one in L.A. because of LeBron, yep, and the way Austin Reeves is playing, but you know, you got a pretty good minutes from Rui Hachimura tonight, but it's only going so far, and it's not going a long time against the defending world champions.
1: Yeah, man. I mean, LeBron could get him so much, and I'm with you. I think one game, I don't think it's going to be a sweep. I think it'll be a gentleman's sweep, you know, just because, again, the Lakers are going to play with pride. LeBron is not, you know, some pushover. You know, Austin Reeves, he dropped 31 points, had 6 assists, had a little something to say to the officials after the game as well. Looked a little chippy there, but okay, right? There's only so much that you can do. I know that they're leaving it all out there on the court, but when the Thunder start running and they start turning you over and they start getting transition buckets, it's just like that that horse number 15 that wasn't 15, it was 19. They're off and running. They're off and running, and there ain't no catching them. It's just that simple, and that's what the Thunder did, 125-107. They now have a 2-0 series lead. Coming up next, we'll hear from Shai Gilgeous-Alexander. Plus, look ahead to tomorrow in the NBA. 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
1: The Oklahoma City Thunder now have a 2-0 series lead versus the Lakers. I'm Q Myers in a game that just went final. The Thunder 125, the Lakers 107. SGA had 22 points. Chet Holmgren had 22 points. AJ Mitchell had 20 points, all for OKC, while Austin Reeves dropped in 31. LeBron James had 23 for LA, and the Lakers find themselves in an 0-2 series hole with Game 3 coming up Saturday in LA. Earlier in the evening, the Pistons, they took a 2-0 series lead versus the Cavs with a 107-97 victory. Cade Cunningham had 25 points and 10 assists in 42 minutes. Tobias Harris had 21 points of his own. On the Cleveland Cavaliers side of things, Donovan Mitchell, 31 points. James Harden was not the guy he needed to be. Only 10 points. He was 0 for 4 from three-point land. Four turnovers. Only had three assists. Game 3 will go to Cleveland as a series shift, with Cleveland looking to find a way to pick up a victory. In the NFL, former 49ers free agent wide receiver Juwan Jennings and the Vikings reached agreement on a one-year, $8 million deal with a chance to make up to $13 million per his agent Drew Rosenhaus. The Vikings, they lost Jalen Naylor this offseason when he signed a three-year, $35 million deal with the Raiders. Now they replaced him with Juwan Jennings. In the NCAA tournament, will expand. The men's and women's tournament are expanding to 76 teams. The NCAA announced that on Thursday. It is the first time the men's tournament has expanded since 2011, and the first time the women's tournament has expanded since 2022. For more scores and analysis, check out

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1: Coming up on the Friday edition of Unsportsmanlike with Chris Canty, Michelle Smallman, and me, Evan Cohen. The 76ers are down 0-2 and dealing with injuries, but playing at home in Game 3, will it be enough to get them back into the series? It's Unsportsmanlike, 6 a.m. Eastern, right here on ESPN Radio, ESPN 2, and ESPNU.
2: Game 2 is over. OKC's in command of this series as a 1 seed against the number 4-seeded Lakers. And the Thunder are 8-0 all-time when they've led 2-0 in a best-of-7 playoff series. Streamers cascade down at Paycom Center as Oklahoma City, for the second time in this series, wins by 18. 125-107 the final in this game.
0: Final call right there, courtesy of WWLS 98.1, the sports animal. OKC now has a commanding 2-0 series lead versus the Lakers after winning 125-107. It's game night here on ESPN Radio, the ESPN app, SiriusXM Channel 80, and tune in. We are presented by Progressive Insurance, and just a dominating performance by OKC down the stretch when they had to have it. The Lakers, they hung around, and finally OKC said, all right, enough of this. Let's go ahead and get on our horses and run away from these guys. And home team, that's exactly what they did.
3: They have no weaknesses. The Thunder have no weaknesses. Can they play from ahead? Yes. Can they play from behind? Yes. Can they rebound? Yes. Can they make threes? Yes. Can they get out in transition? Yes. Can they take defense and turn it into offense? Yes. Can they make their free throws? Yes. Do they have a superstar to closer? Yes. They have no weaknesses. So in order to overcome that, you're going to need precision, execution, and a couple of guys to help out a 40-plus-year-old LeBron James. They didn't have it tonight, and that's why the Thunder up 2-0, and I think they're going to make this a very quick series.
0: Don't forget the NBA playoffs are on ESPN Radio. Catch postseason action on ESPN Radio on the ESPN app. That is presented by Gusto. Following the game, Shai Gilgeous-Alexander, who had 22 points, caught up with Cassidy Hubbard.
4: Shai, with the foul trouble disrupting your rhythm a bit, how did you manage that mentally, and what did you see out of your teammates that allowed them to take control of this game?
5: Yeah, that's supposed to be a game of runs, ups and downs. It's not always going to go your way, and I know that. I don't expect it to go my way all the time. All I can do is play through it, play with effort, try to do the right things out there on the court, and hopefully at least the W's. Thankfully, basketball is a team sport, and the team was able to hold on tonight. Built us a pretty good lead while I was out, but yeah, hats off to the guys.
4: And look, this team has a lot of strengths, but one of them is your depth. What did you see out of your bench, especially the performance from Jerry McCain?
5: Yeah, it's just a next man up mentality. Like we've gone through ups and downs all year with injuries, guys in and out the lineup, doesn't faze us. Guys continue to play, to their strengths, and we try to help each other out there. And then Jerry McCain was just big time tonight. Shot making all over the floor. Barely played the first series, and he's had huge minutes this series. Just speaks to his character and his work ethic.
4: This one was gritty. I mean, there was a lot of people unhappy throughout this game. A lot of talking throughout. You now take a 2-0 lead to LA. What do you guys need to carry over from these two wins to take control more of this series?
5: We got to be the aggressor. I feel like they were playing with more force. Like they were attacking harder in closeouts, like making quicker decisions, playing with a better sense of urgency in the first half especially. As long as we take care of that, we should have our foot in the right direction.
3: And they do have their foot in the right direction, both feet. And they put both feet on the ground in the air. And, you know, it's too bad, you know, because we don't see Luka and LeBron and Austin Reeves being able to combat, which, you know, that's what this part of the season is supposed to be. The very best teams giving us historic moments, giving us back and forth with superstars. And I don't even know if Luka would be enough to overcome the totality of the Thunder, but it clearly would not be as one-sided as it is going to be. And it's just too bad. It's good for the Thunder fans and, you know, good for a team to have an opportunity to go back-to-back and be among the all-time greats. And that's where they're headed. But it's just too much. And yeah. I don't know. You can't outcoach this. There are not enough heroes on the bench for the Lakers. And LeBron James is now in his 40s, and he can't do it by himself anymore.
0: Well, let's see if the Lakers have any kind of answers. Here's J.J. Redick, their head coach, stepping to the podium.
6: Initial takeaway from you, anything that kind of stood out the most?
7: Well, you know, I talked about it a little bit yesterday. them being plus nine in the non-shade minutes, and then, you know, that in the second half, we just got blitzed. You know, 32-14, seven turnovers. They shot 14 free throws during that stretch. So we gotta. We'll look at lineups. We'll look at everything. Try to figure out how we can be better in those minutes.
6: You said you expected Austin to have a bounce back. What did you see from him tonight?
7: I thought he did a good job. Touching the paint, and you know, those touch shots were there tonight. Got some good looks from three. You know, just he played a solid game. Obviously, you know, he had five turnovers, but everybody on our team had turnovers. You can start seeing like some trends here, and we probably need to go back to the two keys we had against Houston, which is take care of the ball and box out, because you know they've it's not on high volume, but they've killed us in both games. Every time they've gotten an offensive rebound, they've scored.
8: JJ, you got a technical in the first half. Multiple players had really long, extended conversations with refs. What was sort of at the core of those frustrations tonight?
7: Yeah, I mean, I sarcastically said the other day they were the most disruptive team without fouling. I mean, they have a few guys that foul on every possession, and all the good defenses do. You know, SGA gets like a touch foul, I guess, on the drive. There was a stretch where four straight possessions, our guys got absolutely clobbered trying to make an entry pass to Jackson, and Jalen Williams is grabbing his jersey with both arms. That's a turn. Like, they're hard enough to play. They're hard enough to play. You've got to be able to just call it if they foul, and they do foul.
8: Along those lines, I mean, LeBron has, I think, taken five free throws here in two games. What have you seen him be like attacking and downhill, and are you surprised he hasn't been able to get to the line more?
7: Well, he gets clobbered on that one, with Jalen Williams coming over trying to block the shot when he spun baseline on Dort. That was in that stretch as well. LeBron has the worst whistle of any star player I've ever seen. I mean, I've been with him 2 years now. There's, again, the smaller guys, because they can be theatric, they typically draw more fouls, and the bigger players that are built like LeBron, it's hard for them. But he gets clobbered, and he got clobbered again tonight a bunch, and that's not like a new thing. That's not specific to this crew or this series. He gets fouled a lot that doesn't happen. I mean, guy gets hit on the head more than any player I've seen on drives, and it rarely gets called. So
6: do you think composure was a factor at all, or do you think because of the kind of the blatant things you're talking about, there's no other way to react than to point out?
7: Oh, no, but our guys were so good tonight, just staying together and poised. The emotion's part of basketball, and I think some of the reason they're officiated the way they are is because they don't show emotion, and that's a credit to them. I mean, they've really taken the emotion out of the game. They're super tight-knit. They don't complain to the officials, and maybe they're the beneficiaries of that. I don't know.
9: JJ, yesterday you were talking about the non-SGA minutes, how you had to win those minutes or be even. First half you won them, and then he goes out with that fourth foul, 10:53 left in the third quarter, and then they, I think it was minus 18 for you guys with SGA not on the floor. I know the refs part of that, but what do you attribute that to?
7: I'm just letting you know how the game was officiated. It's not that we didn't lose because of the refs. That's never the case. You don't lose because of refs. You lose because the other team outplays you. Oklahoma City outplayed us.
10: They shot 13 free throws, I think, in that stretch I'm talking about.
7: And a lot of them were fouls. I mean, a lot of them were fouls. But again, it's we're not putting two on the ball in that stretch, and so we've just got to be better, and we'll look how we can be better on both ends.
3: You see mob movies, Q, and you see what $50,000 looks like. That's what $50,000 sounds like, because that's going to be his fines. criticizing the officials after they lost, going down two games to none. He did try to clean up at the end that you never lose because of officials, but he got his money's worth, and we'll see. I always want to know if that will ever be something you can wager on. At the end of a game, will the coach be criticizing the officials and be fined for it? I would like to know that, because J.J. Redick clearly was sitting on some things, talking about LeBron James getting hit upside the head and nothing being called. So they're frustrated, but they're undermanned, and they can't out-coach. They can't out-rah-rah. They can't deal with what's in front of them unless they have Luka Doncic. They don't have him, so they just have a few more games in their season.
0: LeBron James shot 316 free throws this year. 316, not counting the postseason. Come on, man. He's talking about this. He talking about the little guys and theatrics. Has he seen LeBron James and his theatrics? He is the whole damn theater.
11: In like the past two games.
0: No, he is an absolute theater. He is, I mean, he's Broadway. He's the movies. He's your school play. I mean, he is the theater of all theater. He is theatrics. Sometimes I think he's playing soccer. He's so theatrical. What are we talking about?
3: J.J. Redick is hurt, man. He's hurt. J.J. Redick is frustrated. He coached the best he could. He was right there in the game for almost three quarters and then got run out of the gym. He's frustrated. So he's got $50,000. The money goes to NBA charities. He's going to help somebody with his words tonight.
0: No, I mean, I'm good with that. I'm good with that. And look, I understand there's reasonable complaints. I think when he's talking about, you know, Jackson Hayes being held, he's not wrong. I get that. But if you tell me that the little guys are more theatrical than LeBron James, I got to ring the bell on you. Because he might as well be Denzel Washington. He's so theatrical out there. Like, he is the actor of all actors. Did you hear that? That was a gunshot and LeBron just hit the ground. Like, that's what he does. Like, what are we talking about? The dude is like, and also, I mean, he's also a soccer player, right? I mean, all that flopping and everything. Come on, man. You can't tell me that. And you're talking about a guy who shot over 12,000 career free throws as well. He doesn't get calls. I'm not buying that. I understand some of the complaints. I think he's right. But that one, you can't get me on that one. I'm not falling for that banana in the tailpipe. You're not going to fall for the banana in the tailpipe. I'm not going to do that. It's game night here on ESPN Radio and the ESPN app. And oh, don't forget the ESPN app is home to WWE Backlash 2026 and every WWE Premium Live event. 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

0: 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The Thunder, they're up now 2-0. Home team, I don't think this is a big surprise by any stretch of the imagination, especially playing in OKC. You knew that they were going to come out and dominate. It was a bad matchup from the beginning for every reason that we know. The Lakers are not, you know, they're compromised. They don't have their star in Luka. They're not a good matchup with OKC. And even when they keep the game close, similar to game number one, at some stretch, all of a sudden they just take off. And game one, they lose by, what, 18? Game two, basically the same thing, right? I mean, it's just it's just what it is. They're about a 20-point better team than the Lakers are at this stage of the game.
1: The Lakers just can't do things they need to do.
0: Right.
1: They need to get out to leads early in the game. They were down 7-0 before you could even sit down and watch the game. So they need to win the early parts of quarters. They need to win the offensive rebounding situation. And they need to be able to close out quarters. And they just can't do it for four quarters. So it really is too bad. You know, we don't know how many more games, in my opinion, whether you like them or you don't like them. LeBron James, his career is coming to an end, and you would like to see a player who's meant so much to any game, you know, be as impactful as he possibly could be. But his reign of terror of doing it by himself is over, and he just doesn't have the pieces to help him out in a situation like this.
0: No, he doesn't. I think he's got one more year left for sure. I don't think he'll go out like that. You know, with this series being the final series of his career, I couldn't see that. So I think he's got one more run left in him, and hopefully whatever team he's on, whether that's the Lakers or other, the players around them are fully healthy and give him an opportunity to go on a run. But all the weapons, all the players, all the talent, they all rest on the Oklahoma City side of things right now. And they're, for the most part, pretty healthy, and they're playing, clicking on all cylinders. 27 points in the first quarter, 30 points in the second quarter, 36 in the third quarter, and 32 in the fourth quarter. That's how you put a team away. That's who OKC is. That's why they're defending champs, and they're now up 2-0. So let's go back to OKC and hear from their head coach, Mark Daigneault.
2: Mark, we talk so much about the intentionality of being adaptable and how these games never look alike. What'd you make of the way your team just reacted to the circumstances of Shea being in foul trouble tonight?
3: Not only that, I just thought LA's physicality in the first half, I thought they were the aggressor, especially their offense against our defense. And so we had to kind of endure their punch in the first half. They obviously took a lead in the third. Shea had four. And so it's just kind of an unpredictable game, you know, and like I said, after game one, no two games are alike. So we did a great job just staying present, winning the next battle in front of us, sticking together. We got contributions from everybody. It was great.
4: Mark, what did you see from AJ specifically in that stretch?
3: I mean, he was outstanding in the first half, you know, got his scoring going, didn't make his threes, but you know, made everything else pretty much in the first half, and great floor game. He gave us great tempo when Shea was getting denied and when Shea was off the floor, and just

0: continued poise and confidence out of him in these big games.
1: And I have to ask, because it felt like the second half sort of dissolved into these teams versus the crew. I don't know. I mean, I won't ask you about the quality of the officiating, but what role did you seem to feel like the officiating played by the end of the game?
0: I mean, I always, my interactions with the officials between me and them, I had plenty to say to them, but I'm going to keep it there. And I thought our team did a really good job of staying present and just focusing on the next controllable. And we just played it possession by possession.
2: Yeah, Mark, just talk about that group right after Shea gets, goes to the bench, and after the flagrant, just the way they were able to grab control of the game.
0: Yeah. It's just great confidence by the team and togetherness. We strung together stops, played with great pace off those stops. The guys stepped in and made confident plays up and down. You know, it started with the group when Kaysen went in for him, the starting group plus Kaysen. And then every sub we rolled in there, did the same thing and really built a nice lead. I probably would have gone back to him in the third. I was planning on doing that in my head, but we played so well. I just kept riding it. It got him fresh, allowed him to play the whole fourth. It was a great team win.
2: I feel like a lot of guys, young guys in Jared McCain's role would be a little timid. He comes out there and there's no fear in anything, not scared to make a mistake. Just talk about his mentality in those type of situations.
0: Yeah, I mean, he's ironclad, as we've talked about. He goes in there, stays in character, stays aggressive. He's going to shoot the next shot. He makes the right plays. He plays inside the team. He competes defensively. He has said good defensive possessions for us. And he was huge tonight. And you need that in a playoff series. There's a lot of basketball. And you're going to need everybody. We trust everybody. He was big again tonight.
3: There's OKC's head coach, Mark Daigneault, talking about everything that they've done, the guys that stepped up in a major way and helped them get a 2-0 series lead. And home team, I was just checking out a little video that our guy Malibu's Most Wanted sent over to me, of the whole Lakers team. It looked like huddling around the officials after the game to share their frustrations. And I say that in air quotes. I can't say that I've seen that before, but there you go. So everybody signing up for it. The officials did it. They're the reason why.
4: You don't have a man anymore. LeBron used to be the man. When he was the man, he got the call. Now, Shea's the man.
3: Right.
4: Hey, I don't know if this generation has seen the movie Juice.
3: Yes.
4: At the end of the movie.
3: Final
4: line is, you got the juice now, man.
3: Yep.
4: Well, now Shea's got the juice now, man. And nobody wants to hear it. Look, you're going to be at a disadvantage when you are on the road anywhere in the NBA and the other team has a star player. Anybody can say what they want to. They can find whoever they want to. That's just the way it goes. You have to overcome those things. And I like what Daigneault said, when he had some issues with the officials, how his team stayed in the moment.
3: Yep.
4: If you have a shot of all of the Lakers huddling around an official, your mind is not right.
3: Yep.
4: And LeBron knows that. And, there are two theories. You can just play through it and say nothing, or you can complain and put a lot of pressure on the officials for game 3 in L.A. for them to make some of the calls when you want them to go your way. So you're not losing this because of officiating. You're losing this because you can't stay in the moment. You can't take leads. You can't hold leads. You can't come back. You can't beat them on the boards. You can't beat them in the fast-breaking transition game. And you can't close out quarters like Shea and the rest of that team. So you're outgunned, you're overmatched, and it's too bad. It would be better if the Lakers had more. They don't have more, so we just need to wait for the end to come quickly.
3: 5 more free throws is what OKC shot than the Lakers.
4: Stop crying. Stop 5. The crying.
3: 5. That's it. And oh, by the way, Austin Reeves, who was leading the charge, was the guy that was pointing the fingers and talking the most to the officials. He shot more free throws than SGA did.
4: All right. Very well.
3: I'm just going to leave that there.
4: Very well. Get to L.A., lead by 9 or 10 in the first quarter, and you might have a shot.
3: There it is right there. He's home team Brandon Leak. I'm Q Myers, SportsCenter All Nights, coming up next here on ESPN Radio, the all-new ESPN app, SiriusXM, Channel 80.
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0: on SportsCenter all night. SGA and the Thunder look to continue their winning ways against the Lakers.
1: Out of control, throws it away. Caruso's got it. Shea's in the open court. Look out below, Bobby. Rocks the baby with a two-hand dunk.
0: The Cavs and Pistons battle in the Motor City.
2: Curran lobs deep inside. It's off the right hand of Cunningham. Saved by Cunningham. There's Robinson back to Cunningham. Corner range three. And got it.
0: Stanley Cup playoff action continues on the ice between the Hurricanes and Flyers.
3: Back across Svechnikov. He's got to go skate to stick. He goes low to high for Gostis pair. Now send it across. They score!
0: Plus, all the best highlights from a Thursday in the majors.
4: Painter delivers, and it's swung on a drive to left field. And well, going back is Mars. The dad's strength is there. It's gone.
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5: 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Stanley Cup playoffs roll on. Plenty of action on the diamond. Rookie mini camps in the NFL and March Madness expansion is official. But we'll start in the association out west, Lakers Thunder. Lakers looking for some life in this one after falling by almost 20 points in Tuesday's Game 1. Where LA's 90 points that night were its fewest in a playoff game since 2021. The Thunder became the first defending champ to start the playoffs 5-0 since the 2017 Cavaliers. Lakers came in tonight a 15.5-point underdog, according to DraftKings Sportsbook. For LeBron James, that matches the largest of his career. James got the help he needed early to keep pace with the number

0: number one overall seed Thunder. The Lakers would enter the locker room at halftime with a one-point lead and got off to a fast start in the third.
1: All right, here's Reeves, top of the key. He's been a different guy tonight. Three-pointer by Austin. Good wow. Again.
2: Boy, I guess he's back. Austin's got to keep shooting it, though. He's back in rhythm.
1: 69-64, Lakers by 5.
0: 7-10 ESPN LA. Austin Reeves returned to form after a rough game one, finishing with 31 points, 2 rebounds, 6 assists, becoming the first Lakers player to score 30 points in a game this postseason. James finished with 23 points of his own to go with 6 assists. Oklahoma City turned it on later in the third quarter, though, stringing together a run that stretched its lead.
3: Reeves behind the play. It's 5-on-4. Taysom to the trailing Holmgren. DJ will open. And the right three-pointer. Count it. Cha-ching, Thunder money behind. He's fouled. And N1 coming. Oh, baby. You got to love it. Thunder by 10. Jay will with an N1 off a tray. In transition. Russo cross-court right wing to Wallace. Feeds near mid-court to Shea. Slicing left. Steps back. Fires. He wants 3 straight away. Give it to him. Cha-ching, Thunder money ball. Lakers don't call a timeout. They're down 16 now as the reigning MVP has his say and 20 tonight in 25 minutes.
0: Shea Gilgeous-Alexander was one of 3 Thunder players to score more than 20 points, finishing with 22, tied with Chet Holmgren for a team high. And the Thunder run away with it in the end to seal the victory, 125-107, and take a 2-0 lead in the series. For the Thunder, it's their 7th straight home playoff win, second longest streak since moving to Oklahoma City in the 08-09 season. SGA shared his thoughts on tonight's win after the game.
4: Shea, with the foul trouble disrupting your rhythm a bit, how did you manage that mentally, and what did you see out of your teammates that allowed them to take control of this game?
5: That's supposed to be a game of runs, ups and downs. It's not always going to go your way, and I know that. I don't expect it to go my way all the time. All I can do is play through it, play with effort, try to do the right things out there on the court, and hopefully it leads to W's. Thankfully, basketball is a team sport, and the team was able to hold on tonight. Built us a pretty good lead while I was out, but yeah, hats off to the guys.
4: I mean, look, this team has a lot of strengths, but one of them is your depth. What did you see out of your bench, especially the performance from Jared McCain?
5: Yeah, it's just a next man up mentality. Like we've gone through ups and downs all year with injuries, guys in and out the lineup, doesn't faze us. Guys continue to play, and guys continue to play to their strengths, and we try to help each other out there. And then Jared McCain was just big time tonight, shot making all over the floor. Barely played the first series, and he's had huge minutes this series. Just speaks to his character and his work ethic.
4: This one was gritty. I mean, there was a lot of people unhappy throughout this game, a lot of talking throughout. You now take a 2-0 lead to LA. What do you guys need to carry over from these two wins to take control more of this series?
5: We got to be the aggressor. I feel like they were playing with more force. Like they were attacking harder in closeouts, like making quicker decisions, playing with a better sense of urgency in the first half, especially. As long as we take care of that, we should have our foot in the right direction.
0: Teams to take a 2-0 series lead in a best of 7 win the series 92% of the time. Thunder head coach Mark Daigneault after going up 2-0.
6: LA's physicality in the first half, I thought they were the aggressor, especially their offense against our defense. And so we had to kind of endure their punch in the first half. They obviously took a lead in the third. Shea had 4. And so it's just kind of an unpredictable game. You know, and like I said, after game one, no 2 games are alike. So we did a great job of just staying present, winning the next battle in front of us, sticking together. We got contributions from everybody. It was great.
0: Tough night for the Lakers, who lost by 18 despite shooting exactly 50% from the field. For the Lakers, 20 turnovers, the 4th game this postseason with 20 or more. No other team has more than 2 such games. LeBron James on the lack of execution, particularly in the second half.
7: We've had opportunities. I think offensively we had some really good looks. Some of them haven't went down to the paint. Yeah, we've had some turnovers, but I don't think... today it wasn't that many where it was like careless turnovers. You know, sometimes being aggressive and be okay with that.
0: Head coach JJ Redick with the media after the game as well.
8: Well, you know, I talked about it a little bit yesterday, them being +9 in the non-Shea minutes, and then, you know, in the second half, we just got blitzed, you know, 32-14, 7 turnovers. They shot 14 free throws during that stretch. So we'll look at lineups, we'll look at everything, try to figure out how we can be better in those minutes.
0: 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It was the Pistons hosting the Cavaliers, heard right here on ESPN Radio. Detroit came in with a 1-0 lead, or 1-0 lead in the series after Tuesday night's win. Its first time leading a playoff series since 2008. The story there was Cade Cunningham and Tobias Harris for the Pistons, and it was turnovers for the Cavs, notably James Harden, that did them in. Detroit closed tonight as a 3.5-point favorite, according to DraftKings Sportsbook, and jumped out to an early lead.
9: Guarded there by Mobley. Curran lobs deep inside. It's off the right hand of Cunningham. Saved by Cunningham. There's Robinson back to Cunningham. Corner right three. And got it. It rattled out and dropped in. He got the home bounce.
0: Cunningham finished with a team-high 25 points, added 4 rebounds and 10 assists. That's now 20 points in all 15 career playoff games for him. Detroit had 4 players score in double digits. Tobias Harris was, again, one of them.
9: 41-34 Pistons. Harris comes out to catch against Wade here, Wayne left. ISO drives him to the rack. Reverse slam, spins home. I don't know how he did it. Harris got it to go through contact.
0: Harris finished with 21 points and added 7 rebounds. The Pistons carried an 11-point lead into halftime, but Cleveland overcame the slow start and roared back in the second half, largely due to Donovan Mitchell's performance.
9: Allen to his left with a chest pass from Mobley. Dribble handoff to Mitchell, same side. Mitchell drives Harris down the left side of the lane. Goes uphill, Harden saves it. Pass fake, drive and kick to Mitchell. Corner right three, bang, got it.
0: Mitchell finished with a game-high 31 points, his 15th 30-point playoff game with the Cavaliers. That's the second most in franchise history behind LeBron James. Not much help from James Harden, who finished with just 10 points to go with 4 turnovers. That's his 30th career playoff game now with more turnovers than field goals made. The game really got interesting, though, in the fourth quarter when Cleveland took its first lead.
9: Rebound Cavaliers. Schroeder to the right wing. Pocket pass into Mobley. Dunks for the lead. Mobley dunks it home, and Cleveland's come all the way back from down 14. It is 81-79.
0: That lead wasn't safe for long. Detroit tied it on the ensuing possession with a Harris turnaround jumper. Cunningham and Harris continued finding the net, and it's what Detroit needed late in the game.
9: Cunningham on the left. Step back three for Cunningham. Good! Woo-hoo! Cunningham with 23 down the stretch here, trying to bring it home. It's 101-92. Jenkins will advance it across half court. Cleveland will concede. 5 seconds left. Final score here in Detroit. Pistons 107, Cavaliers 97. A 2-0 lead for the one seed in the East.
0: Pistons secure their 5th straight playoff win, the longest streak since 2008. For Cunningham, he has led or co-led the Pistons in scoring in 14 straight playoff games. He extends the longest streak in franchise history, and he shared his thoughts after the game as well.
4: Okay, the Cavs were not going to go out easy in this one. They battled back and took a lead early in the fourth quarter. How did you guys regain composure?
10: We never lost composure. We just stayed poised. Stuck to our principles, stuck to our system, and just turned up the energy a little bit.
4: You had 12 of your 25 in the fourth quarter. What do you enjoy about these gotta have it moments in the playoffs?
10: I mean, I just enjoy my team. I want my season in. I enjoy winning. Just trying to make the best play. I had a lot of turnovers. A lot of things I clean up on. So I'm excited to get to the film session and get better.
4: Team
10: to beat at home, so we're gonna have to come in with a high level focus and competitive spirit, and we can get the job done.
0: Pistons head coach JB Bickerstaff on pulling away at the end to secure the victory.
11: We just settled in. I think as that was happening, they started to pick up their pressure a little bit more. We got a little sped up, but we found our resolve. Got back to who we are. And talking about that, it's like moment to moment, right? Like, don't hang on to things that have happened in the past and don't look in the future. Just make the right play right now. And I thought our guys did that down the stretch.
0: For the Cavaliers, they fought a 0-5 on the road this postseason. 6th straight road playoff loss dating back to last season. head coach Kenny Atkinson on how to avoid these slow starts.
12: We just got to keep looking at it. There's lineups, there's tactics, there's, even more aggressive, defensive tactics, pushing the pace earlier in the game, maybe running less sets, although we don't run a ton of sets. So, but something I think, you know how these things go. Everything's on the table, everything. We got to look at it all.
0: The Cavaliers are 3-8 when trailing in a best-of-seven series. Game 3 of this series set to tip off from Cleveland on Saturday at 3 p.m. Eastern Time. Reminder, you can catch all the NBA playoff games on ESPN Radio. SportsCenter All Night over on the ice. Hurricanes Flyers Eastern Conference semifinal Game 3. Carolina needed a rally in Game 1 after trailing 2-0 early. Their first time trailing since April 7th. They found a way to get it done in overtime. The Hurricanes enter tonight one of two unbeaten teams this postseason. The Avalanche are also 6-0. It's the first time in franchise history they've won six straight games to begin a playoff run. For the Flyers, they trail 2-0 in a best-of-seven series for the first time since 2016. Tonight in Philly, it was tough to slow down the Hurricanes, who carried a 2-1 lead into the third period.
13: Back across Svechnikov. He's got to go skate to stick. He goes low to high for Gostisbehere. Now send it across. They score! It's a power play goal! Andrei Svechnikov! It's the second power play goal of the game, and the Canes have a 3-1 lead here in the third.
0: 99.9 The Fan. Svechnikov's first goal this postseason. He entered with the most shots on goal of anyone without a goal this postseason.
13: And the horn goes, and the Carolina Hurricanes are one win away from advancing to their fourth Eastern Conference final appearance in 8 years.
0: Carolina defeats Philly 4-1 to take a 3-0 series lead, one win away from a sweep. For the Hurricanes, they're the fourth team all-time to start 7-0 while allowing fewer than 10 goals combined. Seven straight wins for Carolina ties the longest streak in franchise postseason history. Teams to lead a best-of-seven series 3-0 have gone on to win 98% of the time. The Flyers, though, happen to be one of four teams to come back from a 3-0 deficit. Game 4 in Philadelphia on Saturday. Puck drops at 6 p.m. Eastern time. Looking ahead to Friday, Stanley Cup playoffs continue. Canadian Sabres Game 2 second round after a regular season series with four tightly contested games and two wins apiece. It was the Sabres taking Game 1, 4-2 in Buffalo. For the Sabres, it's their first playoff game after the first round since 2007. Their first win beyond the opening round of the playoffs since the 07 Conference Finals. For the Canadians, they lost 8 of their last 9 best-of-7 series in which they trailed 1-0. The puck drops in this one at KeyBank Center at 7 p.m. Eastern Time. Also on the ice on Friday, Golden Knights Ducks in Anaheim. Game 3, second round action in the West. Ducks with a 3-1 win on Wednesday night to even the series 1-1 behind a strong goaltending performance. The Golden Knights have lost Game 2 in each of their last 4 best-of-7 series, the longest losing streak in franchise history. Anaheim seems to be gaining steam as their run progresses. Start time here, 9:30 p.m. Eastern time. Switching gears quickly to baseball, Reds Cubs at Wrigley Thursday. Cubs looking to sweep the series following a 15-3 run with 11 straight wins at home. Michael Conforto got the scoring started for Chicago.
14: He hits a high fly ball, deep right field. That goes down. That ball's got a chance. Gone! Michael Conforto, Cubs lead 1-0.
15: And he hits one today.
0: Cincinnati managed to put 3 runs on the board, but Chicago too much in the end.
14: Let's see if it was a strike or not. We're watching the video right now, and it was a strike. And the Cubs sweep the series. It's all over. Cubs win the ball game by a score of 8-3.
0: That from Cubs Radio Network. The Cubs have won their last 9 overall, last 15 at home, second longest win streak at Wrigley Field, the longest since 1935. For the Reds, they've lost 7 straight games, one shy of tying the longest losing streak since 2024. Plenty more from the ballpark. That's next. SportsCenter All Night continues. It's ESPN Radio.
16: 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Up 2-0 over the 76ers. We head to Philadelphia for game 3. How will the Sixers respond? 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
1: 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SportsCenter All Night, I'm Chris Burnett. A trip around the diamond and we'll start in New York. Yankees hosting the Rangers. Yankees' Ryan Weathers was scheduled to get the start for New York, but a late scratch due to a viral infection, expected to rejoin the rotation after the weekend. Paul Blackburn stepped in on short notice. The Rangers were trying to steal a second win in a row and take the series. A scary moment in the first inning as New York's Jason Dominguez was carted off the field after colliding with the wall. More on that in a moment. Texas managed to grab a 2-1 lead heading into the sixth. Trent Grisham at the plate.
2: 1-1 to Grish. Pitch swing on there. This slicing drive. Left center field. It will get down. Everybody's going to run. Bellinger scores right behind him. Rosario getting a wave on McMahon. Here he comes. He scores. A bases clearing double by Trent Grisham. And the Yankees have taken the lead.
1: WFAN. Grisham finished 3-5 with 3 RBI. The Yankees get the win 9-2. It's their sixth straight series win, tying the Padres for the second longest series win streak in Major League Baseball.

0: that's what we're dealing with right now.
1: Rangers suffer their eighth straight series loss at Yankee Stadium. Last series win there in 2017. Moving over to Rays Red Sox. Sox entered this one having gone 6-4 under interim manager Chad Tracy after going just 10-17 under Alex Cora, who was fired April 25th. The Rays are an MLB best 19-5 since April 10th, 16-2 against American League teams this season. Sitting just behind the Yankees in second place in the AL East, Chandler Simpson in the sixth for Tampa.
2: 1-0 on Simpson hitting for Nick Fortes. The pitch. Swinging a hard hit ball toward the middle and through into center field. A base hit. Caminero scores. DeLuca right behind him. The throw home lead and goes to the backstop. The Rays get a two-run single from Chandler Simpson off the bench. They're back in front. It's 5-3 in the sixth.
1: 620 WDAE for Simpson. He went 2-for-2 with three RBI. That's a career high. 41 singles so far this season. That's the most in Major League Baseball. Then, later in the ninth.
3: Caminero waiting on a 2-1.
4: He swings and launches one. Deep center field, way up in the air, headed for the bleachers. It's a line drive. Two-run homer for Junior Caminero. The Rays bust it open. It's 8-4, and what a shot by Junior.
1: For Caminero, he went 2-for-4 with a home run, two RBI, and his home run was 114 miles per hour in the top of the ninth. That's the second hardest home run of his career. The Rays with a big win over Boston, 8-4. Seventh straight win, longest win streak this season, and they've now won 13 of their last 14 games. Tampa is an MLB best 20-5 since April 10th, including 15-1 against AL teams over that span. For the Red Sox, this snapped their three-game win streak. That was tied for the longest win streak this season. Athletics Phillies. Phillies 8-1 under Don Mattingly, second-best record in baseball since firing Rob Thompson April 28th. Might have entered as possibly the hottest team in the National League right now. The Athletics had other plans at the plate, though.
5: Right-hander looks in as the 0-2 pitch. Painter delivers, and it swung on a drive to left field. And well, going back is Marsh. The dad strength is there. It's gone. A two-run homer for Langoliers. It's 2-0 A's.
6: And the 1-2. Driven to left field. That's hanging the line, and Wilson has homered. Well, the Boo Birds are out here in Philadelphia. It's a 7-0 game. Wilson extends his hitting streak to 11 games, Johnny, and gets his third home run of the season.
1: Talk 650 KSTE, the Athletics with a big win here, 12-1. 12 runs ties their most in a game this season. Orioles, Marlins. Marlins, four straight losses, all at home. The Orioles with a win would be the second series sweep of the season for them. Miami led 3-2 in the sixth. Then what might be the play of the game to keep it that way?
7: 1-2, hammered. High in the air, left center field. Marcy working back to the warning track and the wall. Marcy leaps, and he made the catch! Jacob Marcy goes airborne and takes a double away from Bisaio. High on that wall in left center, and that's out number one.
8: That is the best catch of the year.
1: Marlins go on to win 4-3 to snap that streak of four straight losses at home. Guardians, Royals, Kansas City hoping to wrap up this four-game set with a series win. That wasn't supposed to be the case today for the Guardians, top of the seventh.
9: The 2-0 pitch. Swung on, hit high, hit deep to right. It's got a chance. Gone to the Royals bullpen. A towering three-run home run to right by Bone Naylor.
1: Cleveland wins it 8-2. Pirates, Diamondbacks. Pirates win this one 4-2. Twins, Nationals. Nationals get the win 6-5 for the Nationals. Also their first home series win of the season. We get back to NBA playoff action when we return. SportsCenter All Night continues. It's ESPN Radio.
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1: Hey, it's Evan Cohen. Coming up Friday, we'll react to Lakers Thunder and Pistons Cavs Game 2. And look ahead to two teams who are facing must-wins this weekend. 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
1: The Oklahoma City Thunder defeated the Los Angeles Lakers 125-107 Thursday night to grab a 2-0 lead in the series before heading to L.A. for Game 3. The Detroit Pistons overcame a late push from the Cleveland Cavaliers to win Game 2 107-97 and secure a 2-0 lead in the Eastern Conference semifinals. And the Carolina Hurricanes scored in every period tonight to defeat the Philadelphia Flyers 4-1 for a 3-0 series lead of their own, one win away from a series sweep.
2: Game two is over. OKC's in command of this series as a one seed against the number four seeded Lakers. And the Thunder are 8-0 all time when they've led 2-0 in a best of seven playoff series. Streamers cascade down at Paycom Center as Oklahoma City for the second time in this series wins by 18, 125-107 the final in this game.
1: SportsCenter All Night, ESPN Radio. 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You can hear us also on the all-new ESPN app and SiriusXM Channel 80. I'm Chris Burnett. Thunder defeat the Lakers 125-107 to jump out to a 2-0 series lead. Teams to take a 2-0 series lead in a best-of-seven win the series 92% of the time. Shai Gilgeous-Alexander was one of three Thunder players to score more than 20 points, finishing with 22. He felt the physicality involved in the game tonight was a good fit for it.
3: Yeah, absolutely. It just makes the game more fun. Like, certain things get let go that usually don't. And it's just basketball at the end of the day. This time of year is just purest form of the sport and of the game. And I definitely am. I love this form of it for sure.
1: Head coach Mark Daigneault on his performance the last two games.
4: How he's responding is how he always responds, which is nothing bothers the guy. He's pretty unflappable. And he understands the nature of these series. You know, quality opponents that are capable of executing a lot of different things. He's the centerpiece of game plans. You know, they're doubling him about as aggressively as we've seen, and as consistently as we've seen. And he just continues to find a blend of his aggression, getting off early, and empowering his teammates. And the way that he's played, even in game one, with the way that he's moving it out of there, that has some effect on their ability to go out there and play the way they did when he was in foul trouble. You know, he deserves some credit for that with the way that he's empowered the group despite his gravity, you know, as a MVP caliber player. So, that's how I'd grade him out.
1: The Thunder improved to 6-0 this postseason. That matches the 2014 Heat and the 2004 Spurs for third best start by a defending champ over the last 30 seasons. For the Lakers, LeBron James finished with 23 points. That's his 148th consecutive playoff game, scoring in double figures. That breaks a tie with Karl Malone for the fourth longest streak in NBA postseason history. Lakers head coach J.J. Redick offered his thoughts on if composure played into the performance of his team tonight.
5: Oh, no, but our guys were so good tonight. Just staying together and poised. The emotion's part of basketball. And I think some of the reason they're officiated the way they are is because they don't show emotion. And that's a credit to them. I mean, they've really taken the emotion out of the game. They're super tight-knit. They don't complain to the officials. And they, maybe they're the beneficiaries of that. I don't know.
1: The Lakers are 2-21 in a best-of-seven series when trailing 2-0. Their last win, 2004 in the conference semifinal against the Spurs. Tip-off for Game 3 set for Saturday, 8:30 p.m. Eastern Time on ABC and right here on ESPN Radio. Back to the East.
6: Pass pass to Harris. Harris block right. Harris against Strus. Bump, bump, turn, shoots. Got it, 21 for Tobias Harris. And that's a moment for him as well.
1: Pistons hold on in the end to beat the Cavaliers 107-97. Detroit takes a 2-0 series lead. Cade Cunningham finished with a team-high 25 points. the Pistons had four players score in double digits tonight. Donovan Mitchell had a game-high 31 points for Cleveland, but it wasn't enough in the end. You heard the game here on ESPN Radio. Sean Kelly and Corey Alexander had the call for us. Sean?
7: Thank you, Chris. The Pistons, the one seed in the East, up 2-0 now over the Cleveland Cavaliers. Final count tonight, 107-97. They were pushed by the Cavaliers. Cleveland had 32 in the third quarter, actually grabbed a lead after being down 14 at one point. It was 83-81 in favor of Cleveland, but it was Detroit as a team closing out game number two.
8: Well, and Detroit's defense, stellar once again. Another game where they continued to turn them over. So when you think about what they were able to do in this one, it was really a team effort. Kay Cunningham leading the way, but did the majority of his scoring late in the fourth quarter. And then you talk about Tobias Harris stepping up. Another 20-point performance for him, making big shots down the stretch.
7: Yeah, seven in a row now for Harris with 20-plus. 21 points for him. Cunningham finished with 25. Jenkins, though, Danis Jenkins, 11 points in the first half, 14 in all. And Asar Thompson, even with foul trouble, had an impact once again defensively for this Detroit ball club.
8: Asar Thompson continues to impress, not only with his athleticism, but his defensive mentality and his mindset. He makes plays. He covers up so much ground and so many mistakes for his teammates because he can do things on a basketball court that the average NBA player can't do, not just the average man. So he has become such an impactful player on the defensive end, and he's starting to chip in offensively as well now in that dunker spot and finishing around the rim.
7: Okay, on the losing side, Cleveland got 31 from Donovan Mitchell on 11 of 24 shooting, but only 10 points from Harden. He was 3 for 13. His last six games now, 30 turnovers, 30 field goals for James Harden, the vet here. Cleveland goes back home for game three on Saturday, and what are they thinking about now over the next 48 hours?
8: They're thinking about being happy to be back home where they haven't lost a game this postseason and how their crowd is going to implore them to a great effort against the number one seed Detroit Pistons, the rival Detroit Pistons, which have struggled in that building in the playoff history.
7: 92% of the time, the team that goes up 2-0 in a best of seven in the NBA goes on to win the series. It's a hard number to overcome. Cavaliers, though, again, at home on Saturday, looking to now take serve on the home floor and make it 2-1. Should be very interesting. Detroit here has won five straight postseason games for the first time since 2008. And that, of course, was a clinching Game 7 win in there against Orlando. And now they hold serve at home with a 2-0 series lead. Final score again, 107-97. Detroit defeats Cleveland. For Corey Alexander, I'm Sean Kelly, right here on your home for the NBA, ESPN Radio, and the ESPN app. Now let's go back to Chris Burnett in the studio.
1: Thanks, Sean. The Pistons hold a 2-0 series lead over the Cavs, and Game 3 from Cleveland will tip off Saturday afternoon at 3 p.m. Eastern Time. SportsCenter All Night, ESPN Radio. Looking ahead to Friday night, a pair of Game 3s. Knicks 76ers in the East. Game 2 was a back-and-forth affair with the score close late in the game.
9: Kick it to Hart, Mark Warner 3. It's good. Josh Hart needed that one, and he's tied the game at 99 with 6:20 remaining.
10: Most importantly, just staying poised, staying composed.
9: Brunson top of the key, crossover on Barlow. They got the matchup again to the foul line. Spins, fadeaway jumper. He buried it. Jalen Brunson with two clutch jumpers.
11: I apologize to you, Dominic Barlow, but you are in the Jalen Brunson cookbook. He is going after that young man on every possession, and he is unable to contain number 11.
9: Bridges, foul line, step back, 24. Got it! Mikal Bridges, a step back jumper over Oubre, and the Knicks on a 9-0 run have a 6-point lead.
12: It's a great game for us, a game that I think we needed, and these are the games that help us grow for us to find a way to win tonight. Speaks volumes about everyone in that locker room.
9: And with a 108-102 victory, the Knicks have taken game two and a 2-0 lead in the Eastern Conference semifinals.
13: I was really impressed with the Knicks, and that is a championship caliber win.
1: Knicks grabbed their fifth straight win, their longest playoff win streak since 1999. Evan Cohen with more on New York on ESPN Radio's Unsportsmanlike.
13: Embiid being out is like, okay, Sixers have nothing to lose kind of thing. Do the Knicks take them for granted? Like, oh, we'll be fine. Then Mitchell Robinson's out. Like, we're good to go. And the Knicks never acted that way. And I was just really impressed. I just thought the ability to hold Philly to 12 points in that fourth quarter and just kind of do your job late in this game, Smalls, I was really impressed with the Knicks, and that is a championship-caliber win last night. Win the games you're supposed to win and never lose a game like that. And I understand that you could say, well, of course they won, Embiid's out. Yeah, but it was kind of one of these games. It was back and forth, all the lead changes.
14: 25.
13: Philly tried things with Dominic Barlow playing center and switching on to Brunson and give Jalen Brunson all the credit in the world. Hit big shot after big shot over Barlow. He does what you're supposed to do as a shooter. Arc. I just was really impressed with the Knicks last night.
1: Hard not to be. The 76ers, though, now head home to Philly down 2-0 in the series. They're 0-15 in a best-of-7 when trailing 2-0. Big question, as Evan mentioned, though, is the status of Joel Embiid, who did not play Wednesday with hip soreness and the ankle sprain. Arsham Sharania earlier on Embiid's status for Friday.
15: Joel Embiid is uncertain for game 3 on Friday night back in Philadelphia. He not only has an ankle sprain, he has hip soreness as well. And both of those injuries, he was trying to get around-the-clock treatment on to be able to play in game 2. And he just could not get either of them situated. He sat out game 2. Obviously, Philly played a much more competitive game. But overall, the Sixers are 1-3 without him in the lineup in the playoffs. They're 3-2 with him. And it is still very much touch and go on whether he'll be able to get healthy enough to play in game 3. He is officially listed as questionable.
1: So all eyes will be on Embiid's status. The Knicks, though, dealing with injuries of their own. OG Anunoby went down late in game 2 with what's being called a right hamstring strain. Ian Begley, SNY NBA reporter, with what he's hearing on OG.
16: The Knicks, again, dodging a significant injury here with Anunoby, and I'm told that there is optimism in the locker room that Anunoby will be playing in Philadelphia, game 3 in Philadelphia Friday, game 4 in Philadelphia Sunday. There's optimism that he'll be back within those games. And so breathing a sigh of relief, I'm sure the Knicks are, because you really can't overstate how important Anunoby's been to this team in the postseason.
1: Game 3 of this series gets underway Friday. Tune in at 6:30 p.m. Eastern Time on ESPN Radio and the ESPN app. SportsCenter All Night. Spurs-Timberwolves Game 3 also coming up on Friday. San Antonio able to even the series on Wednesday at one game apiece. The 133-95 victory was the third largest win in franchise playoff history. For Minnesota, splitting the series was key as it shifts to home court advantage in Minneapolis. Kendrick Perkins with his thoughts on the environment in Target Center on First Take.
17: No one brought up home court advantage. No one brought up what it feels like in role players playing better at home. I said this a few days ago. San Antonio was in a must-win situation. They was going to come out with a certain level of desperation and tenacity and come out with an edge. But at the end of the day, you hadn't in Minnesota. Did you hear Anthony Edwards' post-game interview? He said he expect the crowd to be rowdy and loud. They going to be drunk. It's going to be rocking. This was his comments. So what he's saying is, we're coming home. The series is tied 1-1. This is a dangerous place to play in. This is Anthony Edwards in the Minnesota Timberwolves. I'm not saying this may not go 6 or 7 games. I'm not saying that. But if I'm Minnesota, I got on that plane last night real comfortable.
1: Perk said it, but Anthony Edwards, a focus here. He had just 12 points off the bench in game 2, is looking to return to form in game 3. This is a must win, according to Stephen A. Smith.
18: You're not feeling comfortable after an ass whipping. You're feeling urgency, because what you don't want to happen is for San Antonio to get game 3. You see what I'm saying? Even if you split, you're almost better off losing game 4 than you are losing game 3. You lose game 3, San Antonio has the momentum and they push you on the verge of being on the brink. That's problematic. You don't want to be in that situation when Minnesota, after you just won game 1, and then all of a sudden you get smacked around 2 consecutive games. That's not, the back and forth was one thing, but to get smacked around back-to-back games, I don't think that would bode well for Minnesota.
1: Tip-off for game 3 in Minneapolis Friday night, 9:30 p.m. Eastern Time, SportsCenter All Night, ESPN Radio. Quickly on NFL, Aaron Rodgers now expected to visit the Pittsburgh Steelers this weekend and is eyeing a return in 2026. Rodgers, who will turn 43 years old during the 26th season, acclimated well to the Steelers last year. The four-time MVP went 10-6 in 16 starts, completed 65% of his passes with 24 touchdowns. ESPN NFL analyst Jason McCourty earlier on SportsCenter.
14: Right now, bringing Aaron Rodgers back into that quarterback room, I think it's the best thing for the organization, and it's the best thing for the young quarterbacks they have in that room. Will Howard, who's coming in into year two, and then Drew Aller, who they drafted this season. Those guys, I don't think, are going to be ready to play right away. Bring a guy back like Rodgers, allow him to give them another crack at it. Those guys get to see how he'll communicate with Mike McCarthy and Aaron Rodgers, a Hall of Fame quarterback. And they get a chance to just sit down and learn from him. And I think that's going to go a long way for this football team. They've also had some upgrades. So let's see what Rodgers can do with a little bit of a better talent around him.
1: Rodgers could be the first Steelers quarterback to start consecutive season openers since Ben Roethlisberger started 11 straight from 2011 to 2021. March Madness expansion is official. More when we continue. SportsCenter All Night, it's ESPN Radio.
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0: Riley Green leads the Detroit Tigers in the Kauffman Stadium to face Bobby Witt Jr. and the Kansas City Royals. 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
19: When David Tyree pinned that desperation heave from Eli Manning against his helmet and fell to the ground in the final minute of Super Bowl 42, the New England Patriots effectively had been robbed. But that wasn't the only Super Bowl 42 heist of note. 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
1: In Detroit, Cade Cunningham drains a three to give the Pistons the victory over the Cavaliers. 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
4: Cunningham on the left. Step back three for Cunningham. Good! Woo-hoo! Cunningham with 23 down the stretch here, trying to bring it home. It's 101-92.
0: Number 4.
1: On the diamond, Jacob Marcy robs a double in South Florida. 104.3 WQAM.
5: 1-2, hammered high in the air, left center field. Marcy working back to the warning track and the wall. Marcy leaps, and he made the catch. Jacob Marcy goes airborne and takes a double away from Bisaio, high on that wall in left center, and that's out number one.
6: That is the best catch of the year.
0: Number 3.
1: Jalen Williams sends the Thunder crowd into a frenzy with his three-pointer. Here's the call on WWLS 98.1, the sports animal.
7: Reeves behind the play. It's 5-on-4. Taysom to the trailing Holmgren. Keeps J. Will open. And the three-pointer. Count it. Cha-ching, Thunder money ball, and he's fouled. And one coming. Oh, baby. You gotta love it. Thunder by 10. J. Will with an and-one off a tray. In transition.
0: Number 2.
1: A two-run blast from Junior Caminero silences the Fenway faithful. 620 WDAE with the call.
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9: He swings and launches one. Deep center field. Way up in the air. Headed for the bleachers. It's a line drive. Two-run homer for Junior Caminero. The Rays busted open. It's 8-4. And what a shot by Junior.
0: Number 1.
1: And finally, the Hurricanes storm into Philly to take a commanding series lead. 99.9 Fan.
5: Back across Svechnikov. He's got to go skate to stick. He goes low to high for Gostis pair. Now send it across. They score! It's a power play goal! Andrei Svechnikov! It's the second power play goal of the game, and the Canes have a 3-1 lead here in the third.
1: 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Late finish in San Diego for Cardinals-Padres. First matchup for these two this season. The Cardinals have won 7 of their last 9 games. The Padres have lost 5 of their last 8 games after a strong start this year. We jump ahead to the 7th inning with Mason Wynn at the plate.
10: Here's his pitch. And Wynn goes down the right field line. This has a chance to drop as Castellanos lets it go. It goes by him. Walker's going to score. Mason Wynn goes to second. He's going to go around, and he's going to try and go to third. And Mason Wynn is going to go in with an RBI triple. And the Cardinals are on top.
1: Cardinals Radio Network. Cardinals steal the win here 2-1 in San Diego. They've now won 8 of their last 10 games. It's their first time winning 8 or more games in a 10-game span since June of last season, when they also went 8-2. For the Padres, they've now lost 6 of their last 9 games after starting the season 19-9. SportsCenter All Night, ESPN Radio, I'm Chris Burnett. Moving over to the WNBA, set to open its 2026 season on Friday with a trio of games. The league will be celebrating its 30th anniversary this year. There are 4 teams with 7-1 or shorter odds to win the title, according to DraftKings Sportsbook. Leading the way is the Liberty at plus 220. The Aces right behind at plus 390. The Fever at plus 450. And the Dream at plus 650. Sun Liberty get things started at 7:30 p.m. Eastern time. The Liberty, though, will have to do it without star Sabrina Ionescu. ESPN WNBA analyst Chinea Gumake on Ionescu's absence.
11: Yeah, this is a big blow for the New York Liberty, but I do think that getting Satu Sabally is actually going to help them in this time frame because Brianna Stewart, Satu, they all can bring the ball, they all can dribble, but they will need their point guard. She's someone who has paced the WNBA and made threes the last 5 or so years, and so getting Sabrina back healthy will be important, but take your time. It's still just the beginning of the season.
1: ESPN Analytics gives the Liberty an 85% chance to start the season 1-0. Against the Connecticut Sun. 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Expansion is happening. The NCAA men's and women's basketball tournaments are expanding from 68 to 76 teams, starting with the 2027 tournaments. The move will mark a significant shift in one of the hallmark American sporting events. The expansion of the men's tournament would be the biggest since it moved to 64 teams in 1985. Texas Athletic Director Chris Del Conte weighed in with his thoughts last week on ESPN Radio's Amber and Ian when the vote was imminent.
3: There's so many more teams in Division I basketball today, and you're trying to figure out a way to maximize the playoff opportunity. In college basketball, it's not there. And they talk about the expansion of college football. Both equations, you look at the number of participating teams in D1 football, it's only at 12, is a head scratcher when you start to look at the NBA, Major League Baseball, hockey, where you play this entire season to make a playoff opportunity. Same with basketball. So I understand it. It's going to be a little bit of a change, but I remember back in 85, everyone's going, oh my God, we're going to 48 to 64. What are we doing? It's perfect number. And then we were 64 forever, then they added four play-in, so it's all part of it.
1: No, nearly one-third of the men's field will now play on either Tuesday or Wednesday. More NBA playoffs coming your way. That's next. SportsCenter All Night continues. It's ESPN Radio.
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0: and Ian.
1: You want to deter golfers for going after the money in the future and leaving the PGA again. The next Saudi fund that comes along, sure, go take the money and then you can just come back anyways. So then why the heck would anybody not?
0: It is not going to be welcome back in open arms. They're going to have to serve some form of a penance and pay a price to get back on the PGA Tour, which I agree with the PGA for doing it.
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0: SportsCenter all night. SGA and the Thunder look to continue their winning ways against the Lakers.
1: Out of control, throws it away. Caruso's got it. Shea's in the open court. Look out below, Bobby. Rocks the baby with a two-hand dunk.
0: The Cavs and Pistons battle in the Motor City.
2: Curran lobs deep inside. It's off the right hand of Cunningham. Saved by Cunningham. Just drops it back to Cunningham. Corner range three. And got it.
0: Stanley Cup playoff action continues on the ice between the Hurricanes and Flyers.
3: Back across Svechnikov. He's got to go skate to stick. He goes low to high for Gostis pair. Now send it across. They score!
0: Plus, all the best highlights from a Thursday in the majors.
4: Painter delivers, and it swung on a drive to left field. And well, going back is Mars. The dad's strength is there. It's gone.
0: From the worldwide headquarters of ESPN, this is SportsCenter All Night on ESPN Radio and on the ESPN app. Now, here's Chris Burnett.
5: 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Stanley Cup playoffs roll on. Plenty of action on the diamond. Rookie mini camps in the NFL and March Madness expansion is official. But we'll start in the association out west, Lakers Thunder. Lakers looking for some life in this one after falling by almost 20 points in Tuesday's Game 1. Where LA's 90 points that night were its fewest in a playoff game since 2021. The Thunder became the first defending champ to start the playoffs 5-0 since the 2017 Cavaliers. Lakers came in tonight a 15.5-point underdog, according to DraftKings Sportsbook. For LeBron James, that matches the largest of his career. James got the help he needed early to keep pace with the number one overall seed Thunder. The Lakers would enter the locker room at halftime with a 1-point lead, and got off to a fast start in the third.
6: All right, here's Reeves, top of the key. He's been a different guy tonight. Three-pointer by Austin, good again.
7: Boy, I guess he's back. Austin's got to keep shooting it, though. He's back in rhythm.
6: 69-64, Lakers 5-5.
5: 7-10 ESPN LA. Austin Reeves returned to form after a rough game one, finishing with 31 points, 2 rebounds, 6 assists, becoming the first Lakers player to score 30 points in a game this postseason. James finished with 23 points of his own to go with 6 assists. Oklahoma City turned it on later in the third quarter, though, stringing together a run that stretched its lead.
8: Reeves behind the play. It's 5-on-4. Payson to the trailing Holmgren. DJ will open. And-1 three-pointer. Count it. Cha-chinga Thunder money behind. He's fouled. An and-1 coming. Oh, baby. You got to love it. Thunder by 10. Jay will with an and-1 off a tray. In transition. Russo cross-court right wing to Wallace. Feeds near midcourt to Shea. Slicing left. Steps back. Fires. He wants three straight away. Give it to him. Cha-chinga Thunder money ball. Lakers don't call a timeout. They're down 16 now as the reigning MVP has his say. And 20 tonight in 25 minutes.
5: Shai Gilgeous-Alexander was one of three Thunder players to score more than 20 points, finishing with 22. Tied with Chet Holmgren for a team high. And the Thunder run away with it in the end to seal the victory, 125-107, and take a 2-0 lead in the series. For the Thunder, it's their 7th straight home playoff win, second longest streak since moving to Oklahoma City in the 08-09 season. SGA shared his thoughts on tonight's win after the game.
9: Shai, with the foul trouble disrupting your rhythm a bit, how did you manage that mentally, and what did you see out of your teammates that allowed them to take control of this game?
10: That's supposed to be a game of runs, ups and downs. It's not always going to go your way, and I know that. I don't expect it to go my way all the time. All I can do is play through it, play with effort, try to do the right things out there on the court, hoping at least the W's. Thankfully, basketball is a team sport, and the team was able to hold on tonight. Built us a pretty good lead while I was out, but yeah, hats off to the guys.
9: And look, this team has a lot of strengths, but one of them is your depth. What did you see out of your bench, especially the performance from Jerry McCain?
10: Yeah, it's just a next man up mentality. Like we've gone through ups and downs all year with injuries, guys in and out the lineup. Doesn't faze us. Guys continue to play. Guys continue to play to their strengths, and we try to help each other out there. And then Jerry McCain was just big time tonight. Shot making all over the floor. Barely played the first series, and he's had huge minutes this series. Just speaks to his character and his work ethic.
9: This one was gritty. I mean, there was a lot of people unhappy throughout this game. A lot of talking throughout. You now take a 2-0 lead to LA. What do you guys need to carry over from these two wins to take control more of this series?
10: We got to be the aggressor. I feel like they were playing with more force. Like, they were attacking harder in closeouts, like making quicker decisions, playing with a better sense of urgency in the first half especially. As long as we take care of that, we should have our foot in the right direction.
5: Teams to take a 2-0 series lead in a best-of-seven win the series 92% of the time. Thunder head coach Mark Daigneault after going up 2-0.
11: LA's physicality in the first half, I thought they were the aggressor, especially their offense against our defense. And so we had to kind of endure their punch in the first half. They obviously took a lead in the third. Shea had four. And so it's just kind of an unpredictable game. You know, and like I said, after game one, no two games are alike. So we did a great job just staying present, winning the next battle in front of us, sticking together. We got contributions from everybody. It was great.
5: Tough night for the Lakers, who lost by 18 despite shooting exactly 50% from the field. For the Lakers, 20 turnovers, the fourth game this postseason with 20 or more. No other team has more than two such games. LeBron James on the lack of execution, particularly in the second half.
12: We had opportunities. I think offensively we had some really good looks. Some of them haven't went down to the paint. Yeah, we've had some turnovers. I don't think today it wasn't that many where it was like careless turnovers. You know, someone is being aggressive and be okay with it.
5: Head coach J.J. Redick with the media after the game as well.
13: Well, you know, I talked about it a little bit yesterday, them being plus nine in the non-shade minutes. And then, you know, in the second half, we just got blitzed, you know, 32-14, seven turnovers. They shot 14 free throws during that stretch. So we got to, you know, we'll look at lineups. We'll look at everything, try to figure out how we can be better in those minutes.
5: 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In the East, it was the Pistons hosting the Cavaliers, heard right here on ESPN Radio. Detroit came in with 1-0 lead in the series after Tuesday night's win, its first time leading a playoff series since 2008. The story there was Cade Cunningham and Tobias Harris for the Pistons, and it was turnovers for the Cavs, notably James Harden, that did them in. Detroit closed tonight as a 3.5-point favorite, according to DraftKings Sportsbook, and jumped out to an early lead.
2: Guarded there by Mobley. Durin lobs deep inside. It's off the right hand of Cunningham. Saved by Cunningham. There's Robinson back to Cunningham. Corner right three. And got it. It rattled out and dropped in. He got the home bounce.
5: Cunningham finished with a team-high 25 points, added 4 rebounds and 10 assists. That's now 20 points in all 15 career playoff games for him. Detroit had 4 players score in double digits. Tobias Harris was, again, one of them.
2: 41-34 Pistons. Harris comes out to catch against Wade here, wing left. Iso drives him to the rack. Reverse layup, spins home. I don't know how he did it. Harris got it to go through contact.
5: Harris finished with 21 points and added 7 rebounds. The Pistons carried an 11-point lead into halftime, but Cleveland overcame the slow start and roared back in the second half, largely due to Donovan Mitchell's performance.
2: Allen to his left with a chest pass from Mobley. Dribble handoff to Mitchell, same side. Mitchell drives Harris down the left side of the lane. Goes uphill, Harden saves it. Pass fake, drive and kick to Mitchell. Corner right three, bang, got it.
5: Mitchell finished with a game-high 31 points, his 15th 30-point playoff game with the Cavaliers. That's the second most in franchise history behind LeBron James. Not much help from James Harden, who finished with just 10 points to go with 4 turnovers. That's his 30th career playoff game now with more turnovers than field goals made. The game really got interesting, though, in the fourth quarter when Cleveland took its first lead.
2: Rebound Cavaliers. Schroeder to the right wing. Pocket pass into Mobley. Dunks for the lead. Mobley dunks it home, and Cleveland's come all the way back from down 14. It is 81-79.
5: That lead wasn't safe for long. Detroit tied it on the ensuing possession with a Harris turnaround jumper. Cunningham and Harris continued finding the net, and it's what Detroit needed late in the game.
2: Cunningham on the left. Step back three for Cunningham. Good! Woo-hoo! Cunningham with 23 down the stretch here, trying to bring it home. It's 101-92. Jenkins will advance it across half court. Cleveland will concede. 5 seconds left. Final score here in Detroit. Pistons 107, Cavaliers 97. A 2-0 lead for the one seed in the East.
5: Pistons secure their fifth straight playoff win, the longest streak since 2008. For Cunningham, he has led or co-led the Pistons in scoring in 14 straight playoff games. He extends the longest streak in franchise history, and he shared his thoughts after the game as well.
9: Okay, the Cavs were not going to go out easy in this one. They battled back and took the lead early in the fourth quarter. How did you guys regain composure?
10: We never lost composure. We just stayed poised. Stuck to our principles, stuck to our system, and just turned up the energy a little bit.
9: You had 12 of your 25 in the fourth quarter. What do you enjoy about these gotta have it moments in the playoffs?
10: I mean, I just enjoy my team. I want my season in. I enjoy winning. Just trying to make the best play. I had a lot of turnovers. A lot of things I clean up on. So I'm excited to get to the film session and get better. Tough team to beat at home, so we're gonna have to come in with high level focus and competitive spirit, and we can get the job done.
5: Pistons head coach JB Bickerstaff on pulling away at the end to secure the victory.
14: We just settled in. I think that was happening. They started to pick up their pressure a little bit more. We got a little sped up, but we found our resolve. Got back to who we are. And talking about that, it's like moment to moment, right? Like, don't hang on to things that have happened in the past and don't look in the future. Just make the right play right now. And I thought our guys did that down the stretch.
5: For the Cavaliers, they fall to 0-5 on the road this postseason. Sixth straight road playoff loss dating back to last season. Head coach Kenny Atkinson on how to avoid these slow starts.
15: We just got to keep looking at it. There's lineups, there's tactics, there's, even more aggressive, defensive tactics, pushing the pace earlier in the game, maybe running less sets, although we don't run a ton of sets. So, but something I think, how these things go, everything's on the table, everything. We got to look at it all.
5: The Cavaliers are 3-8 when trailing in a best of seven series. Game 3 of this series set to tip off from Cleveland on Saturday at 3 p.m. Eastern Time. Reminder, you can catch all the NBA playoff games on ESPN Radio. SportsCenter All Night over on the ice. Hurricanes Flyers Eastern Conference semifinal Game 3. Carolina needed a rally in Game 1 after trailing 2-0 early. Their first time trailing since April 7th. They found a way to get it done in overtime. The Hurricanes enter tonight one of two unbeaten teams this postseason. The Avalanche are also 6-0. It's the first time in franchise history they've won six straight games to begin a playoff run. For the Flyers, they trail 2-0 in a best-of-seven series for the first time since 2016. Tonight in Philly, it was tough to slow down the Hurricanes, who carried a 2-1 lead into the third period.
3: Back across Svechnikov. He's got to go skate to stick. He goes low to high for Gostisbehere. Now send it across. They score! It's a power play goal! Andrei Svechnikov! It's the second power play goal of the game, and the Canes have a 3-1 lead here in the third.
5: 99.9 The Fan. Svechnikov's first goal this postseason. He entered with the most shots on goal of anyone without a goal this postseason.
3: And the horn goes, and the Carolina Hurricanes are one win away from advancing to their fourth Eastern Conference final appearance in 8 years.
5: Carolina defeats Philly 4-1 to take a 3-0 series lead, one win away from a sweep. For the Hurricanes, they're the fourth team all-time to start 7-0 while allowing fewer than 10 goals combined. Seven straight wins for Carolina ties the longest streak in franchise postseason history. Teams to lead a best-of-seven series, 3-0, have gone on to win 98% of the time. The Flyers, though, happen to be one of four teams to come back from a 3-0 deficit. Game 4 in Philadelphia on Saturday, puck drops at 6 p.m. Eastern Time. Looking ahead to Friday, Stanley Cup playoffs continue. Canadian Sabres Game 2 second round after a regular season series with four tightly contested games and two wins apiece. It was the Sabres taking Game 1, 4-2 in Buffalo. For the Sabres, it's their first playoff game after the first round since 2007. Their first win beyond the opening round of the playoffs since the 07 conference finals. For the Canadians, They lost 8 of their last 9 best of 7 series in which they trailed 1-0. The puck drops in this one at KeyBank Center at 7 p.m. Eastern Time. Also on the ice on Friday, Golden Knights Ducks in Anaheim, game 3, second round action in the West. Ducks with a 3-1 win on Wednesday night to even the series 1-1 behind a strong goaltending performance. The Golden Knights have lost game 2 in each of their last 4 best of 7 series, the longest losing streak in franchise history. Anaheim seems to be gaining steam as their run progresses. Start time here, 9:30 p.m. Eastern Time. Switching gears quickly to baseball, Reds-Cubs at Wrigley Thursday. Cubs looking to sweep the series following a 15-3 run with 11 straight wins at home. Michael Conforto got the scoring started for Chicago.
16: He hits a high fly ball, deep right field. That goes down. That ball's got a chance. Gone! Michael Conforto. Cubs lead 1-0.
17: And he hits one today.
5: Cincinnati managed to put 3 runs on the board, but Chicago too much in the end.
16: Let's see if it was a strike or not. We're watching the video right now, and it was a strike. And the Cubs sweep the series. It's all over. Cubs win the ball game by a score of 8-3.
5: That from Cubs Radio Network. The Cubs have won their last 9 overall, last 15 at home, second longest win streak at Wrigley Field. The longest since 1935. For the Reds, they've lost 7 straight games, 1 shy of tying the longest losing streak since 2024. Plenty more from the ballpark. That's next. SportsCenter All Night continues. It's ESPN Radio.
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1: 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SportsCenter All Night, I'm Chris Burnett. A trip around the diamond and we'll start in New York. Yankees hosting the Rangers. Yankees' Ryan Weathers was scheduled to get the start for New York, but a late scratch due to a viral infection, expected to rejoin the rotation after the weekend. Paul Blackburn stepped in on short notice. The Rangers were trying to steal a second win in a row and take the series. A scary moment in the first inning as New York's Jason Dominguez was carted off the field after colliding with the wall. More on that in a moment. Texas managed to grab a 2-1 lead heading into the sixth. Trent Grisham at the plate.
2: 1-1 to Grish. Pitch swung on there. It is slicing drive. Left center field. It will get down. Everybody's going to run. Bellinger scores right behind him. Rosario getting a wave on McMahon. Here he comes. He scores. A bases clearing double by Trent Grisham. And the Yankees have taken the lead.
1: WFAN. Grisham finished 3 of 5 with 3 RBI. The Yankees get the win 9-2. It's their

0: the pitch. Swinging a hard hit ball toward the middle and through into center field. A base hit. Caminero scores. DeLuca right behind him. The throw home lead and goes to the backstop. The Rays get a two-run single from Chandler Simpson off the bench. They're back in front. It's 5-3 in the sixth.
1: 620 WDAE for Simpson. He went 2-for-2 with 3 RBI. That's a career high. 41 singles so far this season. That's the most in Major League Baseball. Then, later in the ninth.
2: Caminero waiting on a 2-1.
0: He swings and launches one. Deep center field, way up in the air, headed for the bleachers. It's a line drive. Two-run homer for Junior Caminero. The Rays bust it open. It's 8-4. And what a shot by Junior.
1: For Caminero, he went 2-for-4 with a home run, 2 RBI, and his home run was 114 miles per hour in the top of the ninth. That's the second hardest home run of his career. The Rays with a big win over Boston, 8-4, seventh straight win, longest win streak this season, and they've now won 13 of their last 14 games. Tampa is an MLB best 20-5 since April 10th, including 15-1 against AL teams over that span. For the Red Sox, this snapped their three-game win streak. That was tied for the longest win streak this season. Athletics Phillies. Phillies 8-1 under Don Mattingly, second-best record in baseball since firing Rob Thompson April 28th. Might have entered as possibly the hottest team in the National League right now. The Athletics had other plans at the plate, though.
3: Right-hander looks in as the 0-2 pitch. Painter delivers, and it swung on a drive to left field. And well, going back is Mars. The dad strength is there. It's gone. A two-run homer for Langoliers. It's 2-0 A's.
4: And the 1-2. Driven to left field. That's hanging the line, and Wilson has homered. Well, the Boo Birds are out here in Philadelphia. It's a 7-0 game. Wilson extends his hitting streak to 11 games, Johnny, and gets his third home run of the season.
1: Talk 650 KSTE, the Athletics with a big win here, 12-1. 12 runs ties their most in a game this season. Orioles, Marlins. Marlins, four straight losses, all at home. The Orioles with a win would be the second series sweep of the season for them. Miami led 3-2 in the sixth. Then what might be the play of the game to keep it that way?
5: 1-2, hammered. High in the air, left center field. Marcy working back to the warning track and the wall. Marcy leaps, and he made the catch! Jacob Marcy goes airborne and takes a double away from Basayo. High on that wall in left center, and that's out number one.
6: That is the best catch of the year.
1: Marlins go on to win 4-3 to snap that streak of four straight losses at home. Guardians, Royals, Kansas City hoping to wrap up this four-game set with a series win. That wasn't supposed to be the case today for the Guardians, top of the seventh.
5: The 2-0 pitch.
7: Swung on, hit high, hit deep to right. It's got a chance. Gone to the Royals bullpen. A towering three-run home run to right by Bone Naylor.
1: Cleveland wins it 8-2. Pirates, Diamondbacks. Pirates win this one 4-2. Twins, Nationals. Nationals get the win 6-5 for the Nationals. Also their first home series win of the season. We get back to NBA playoff action when we return. 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
1: The Oklahoma City Thunder defeated the Los Angeles Lakers 125-107 Thursday night to grab a 2-0 lead in the series before heading to L.A. for Game 3. The Detroit Pistons overcame a late push from the Cleveland Cavaliers to win Game 2 107-97 and secure a 2-0 lead in the Eastern Conference semifinals. And the Carolina Hurricanes scored in every period tonight to defeat the Philadelphia Flyers 4-1 for a 3-0 series lead of their own, one win away from a series sweep.
2: Game two is over. OKC's in command of this series as a one seed against the number four seeded Lakers. And the Thunder are 8-0 all time when they've led 2-0 in a best of seven playoff series. Streamers cascade down at Paycom Center as Oklahoma City, for the second time in this series, wins by 18, 125-107 the final in this game.
1: SportsCenter All Night, ESPN Radio. That was WWLS 98.1, the sports animal. You can hear us also on the all-new ESPN app and SiriusXM Channel 80. I'm Chris Burnett. Thunder defeat the Lakers 125-107 to jump out to a 2-0 series lead. Teams to take a 2-0 series lead in a best of seven win the series 92% of the time. Shai Gilgeous-Alexander was one of three Thunder players to score more than 20 points, finishing with 22. He felt the physicality involved in the game tonight was a good fit for it.
3: Yeah, absolutely. It just makes the game more fun. Like, certain things get let go that you

0: usually don't. And it's just basketball at the end of the day. So yeah, it's just like this time of year is just purest form of the sport and of the game, and I definitely I love this form of it for sure.
1: Head coach Mark Daigneault on his performance the last two games.
2: Well, how he's responding is how he always responds, which is nothing bothers the guy. He's pretty unflappable. And he understands the nature of these series. You know, quality opponents that are capable of executing a lot of different things. He's the centerpiece of game plans. You know, they're doubling him about as aggressively as we've seen, and as consistently as we've seen. And he just continues to find a blend of his aggression, getting off early, and empowering his teammates. And the way that he's played, even in game one, with the way that he's moving it out of there, that has some effect on their ability to go out there and play the way they did when he was in foul trouble. You know, he deserves some credit for that with the way that he's empowered the group despite his gravity, you know, as a MVP caliber player. So, that's how I'd grade him out.
1: The Thunder improved to 6-0 this postseason. That matches the 2014 Heat and the 2004 Spurs for third best start by a defending champ over the last 30 seasons. For the Lakers, LeBron James finished with 23 points. That's his 148th consecutive playoff game scoring in double figures. That breaks a tie with Karl Malone for the fourth longest streak in NBA postseason history. Lakers head coach J.J. Redick offered his thoughts on if composure played into the performance of his team tonight.
3: Oh, no, but our guys were so good tonight, just staying together and poised. The emotion's part of basketball, and I think some of the reason they're officiated the way they are is because they don't show emotion, and that's a credit to them. I mean, they've really taken the emotion out of the game. They're super tight-knit. They don't complain to the officials, and they, maybe they're the beneficiaries of that. I don't know.
1: The Lakers are 2-21 in a best-of-seven series when trailing 2-0. Their last win, 2004 in the conference semifinal against the Spurs. Tip-off for Game 3 set for Saturday, 8:30 p.m. Eastern Time on ABC and right here on ESPN Radio. Back to the East.
4: House pass to Harris. Harris blocked right. Harris against Strus. Bump, bump, turn, shoots. Got it, 21 for Tobias Harris. And that's a moment for him as well.
1: Pistons hold on in the end to beat the Cavaliers 107-97. Detroit takes a 2-0 series lead. Cade Cunningham finished with a team-high 25 points. The Pistons had four players score in double digits tonight. Donovan Mitchell had a game-high 31 points for Cleveland, but it wasn't enough in the end. You heard the game here on ESPN Radio. Sean Kelly and Corey Alexander had the call for us. Sean?
5: Thank you, Chris. The Pistons, the one seed in the East, up 2-0 now over the Cleveland Cavaliers. Final count tonight, 107-97. They were pushed by the Cavaliers. Cleveland had 32 in the third quarter, actually grabbed a lead after being down 14 at one point. It was 83-81 in favor of Cleveland, but it was Detroit as a team closing out game number two.
6: Well, and Detroit's defense, stellar once again. Another game where they continued to turn them over. So when you think about what they were able to do in this one, it was really a team effort. Kay Cunningham leading the way, but did the majority of his scoring late in the fourth quarter. And then you talk about Tobias Harris stepping up. Another 20-point performance for him, making big shots down the stretch.
5: Yeah, seven in a row now for Harris with 20-plus. 21 points for him. Cunningham finished with 25. Jenkins, though, Danis Jenkins, 11 points in the first half, 14 in all, and Asar Thompson, even with foul trouble, had an impact once again defensively for this Detroit ball club.
6: Asar Thompson continues to impress, well, not only with his athleticism, but his defensive mentality and his mindset. He makes plays. He covers up so much ground and so many mistakes for his teammates because he can do things on a basketball court that the average NBA player can't do, not just the average man. So he has become such an impactful player on the defensive end, and he's starting to chip in offensively as well now in that dunker spot and finishing around the rim.
5: Okay, on the losing side, Cleveland got 31 from Donovan Mitchell on 11 of 24 shooting, but only 10 points from Harden. He was 3 for 13. His last six games now, 30 turnovers, 30 field goals. for James Harden, the vet here. Cleveland goes back home for game three on Saturday, and what are they thinking about now over the next 48 hours?
6: They're thinking about being happy to be back home where they haven't lost a game this postseason and how their crowd is going to implore them to a great effort against the number one seed Detroit Pistons, the rival Detroit Pistons, which have struggled in that building in the playoff history.
5: 92% of the time, the team that goes up 2-0 in a best of seven in the NBA goes on to win the series. It's a hard number to overcome. Cavaliers, though, again, at home on Saturday, looking to now take serve on the home floor and make it 2-1. Should be very interesting. Detroit here has won five straight postseason games for the first time since 2008. And that, of course, was a clinching Game 7 win in there against Orlando. And now they hold serve at home with a 2-0 series lead. Final score again, 107-97. Detroit defeats Cleveland. For Corey Alexander, I'm Sean Kelly, right here on your home for the NBA, ESPN Radio, and the ESPN app. Now let's go back to Chris Burnett in the studio.
1: Thanks, Sean. The Pistons hold a 2-0 series lead over the Cavs, and Game 3 from Cleveland will tip off Saturday afternoon at 3 p.m. Eastern Time. SportsCenter All Night, ESPN Radio. Looking ahead to Friday night, a pair of Game 3s. Knicks 76ers in the East. Game 2 was a back-and-forth affair with the score close late in the game.
7: Kick it to Hart, Mark Waters three. It's good. Josh Hart needed that one, and he's tied the game at 99 with 6:20 remaining.
8: Most importantly, just staying poised, staying composed.
7: Brunson top of the key, crossover on Barlow. They got the matchup again to the foul line. Spins, fadeaway jumper. He buried it. Jalen Brunson with two clutch jumpers.
9: I apologize to you, Dominic Barlow, but you are in the Jalen Brunson cookbook. He is going after that young man on every possession, and he is unable to contain number 11.
7: Bridges, foul line, step back, 24. Got it! Mikhail Bridges, a step back jumper over Oubre, and the Knicks on a 9-0 run have a 6-point lead.
10: It's a great game for us, a game that I think we needed, and these are the games that help us grow, for us to find a way to win tonight. Speaks volumes about everyone in that locker room.
7: And with a 108-102 victory, the Knicks have taken game two and a 2-0 lead in the Eastern Conference semifinals.
11: I was really impressed with the Knicks, and that is a championship caliber win.
1: Knicks grabbed their fifth straight win, their longest playoff win streak since 1999. Evan Cohen with more on New York on ESPN Radio's Unsportsmanlike.
11: Embiid being out is like, okay, Sixers have nothing to lose kind of thing. Do the Knicks take them for granted? Like, oh, we'll be fine. Then Mitchell Robinson's out. Like, we're good to go. And the Knicks never acted that way. And I was just really impressed. I just thought the ability to hold Philly to 12 points in that fourth quarter and just kind of do your job late in this game, Smalls, I was really impressed with the Knicks, and that is a championship caliber win last night. Win the games you're supposed to win and never lose a game like that. And I understand that you could say, well, of course they won, Embiid's out. Yeah, but it was kind of one of these games. It was back and forth, all the lead changes.
12: 25.
11: Philly tried things with Dominic Barlow playing center and switching on to Brunson, and give Jalen Brunson all the credit in the world. Hit big shot after big shot over Barlow. He does what you're supposed to do as a shooter. Arc. I just was really impressed with the Knicks last night.
1: Hard not to be. The 76ers, though, now head home to Philly down 2-0 in the series. They're 0-15 in a best of seven when trailing 2-0. Big question, as Evan mentioned, though, is the status of Joel Embiid, who did not play Wednesday with hip soreness and the ankle sprain. Arsham Sharania earlier on Embiid's status for Friday.
13: Joel Embiid is uncertain for game three on Friday night back in Philadelphia. He not only has an ankle sprain, he has hip soreness as well. And both of those injuries, he was trying to get around-the-clock treatment on to be able to play in game two. And he just could not get either of them situated. He sat out game two. Obviously, Philly played a much more competitive game. But overall, the Sixers are 1-3 without him in the lineup in the playoffs. They're 3-2 with him. And it is still very much touch and go on whether he'll be able to get healthy enough to play in game three. He is officially listed as questionable.
1: So all eyes will be on Embiid's status. The Knicks, though, dealing with injuries of their own. OG Anunoby went down late in game two with what's being called a right hamstring strain. Ian Begley, SNY NBA reporter, with what he's hearing on OG.
12: The Knicks, again, dodging a significant injury here with Anunoby, and I'm told that there is optimism in the locker room that Anunoby will be playing in Philadelphia, game three in Philadelphia Friday, game four in Philadelphia Sunday. There's optimism that he'll be back within those games. And so breathing a sigh of relief, I'm sure the Knicks are, because you really can't overstate how important Anunoby's been to this team in the postseason.
1: Game three of this series gets underway Friday. Tune in at 6:30 p.m. Eastern Time on ESPN Radio and the ESPN app. SportsCenter all night. Spurs-Timberwolves Game 3 also coming up on Friday. San Antonio able to even the series on Wednesday at one game apiece. The 133-95 victory was the third largest win in franchise playoff history. For Minnesota, splitting the series was key as it shifts to home court advantage in Minneapolis. Kendrick Perkins with his thoughts on the environment in Target Center on First Take.
14: No one brought up home court advantage. No one brought up what it feels like in role players playing better at home. I said this a few days ago. San Antonio was in a must-win situation. They was going to come out with a certain level of desperation and tenacity and come out on with an edge. But at the end of the day, you heading to Minnesota. Did you hear Anthony Edwards' post-game interview? He said he expect the crowd to be rowdy and loud. They going to be drunk. It's going to be rocking. This was his comments. So what he's saying is, we're coming home. The series is tied 1-1. This is a dangerous place to play in. This is Anthony Edwards in the Minnesota Timberwolves. I'm not saying this may not go six or seven games. I'm not saying that. But if I'm Minnesota, I got on that plane last night real comfortable.
1: Perk said it, but Anthony Edwards, a focus here. He had just 12 points off the bench in Game 2, is looking to return to form in Game 3. This is a must win, according to Stephen A. Smith.
15: You're not feeling comfortable after an ass whipping. You're feeling urgency, because what you don't want to happen is for San Antonio to get Game 3. You see what I'm saying? Even if you split, you're almost better off losing Game 4 than you are losing Game 3. You lose Game 3, San Antonio has the momentum, and they push you on the verge of being on the brink. That's problematic. You don't want to be in that situation when Minnesota, after you just won Game 1, and then all of a sudden you get smacked around two consecutive games. That's not, the back and forth was one thing, but to get smacked around back-to-back games, I don't think that would bode well for Minnesota.
1: Tip-off for Game 3 in Minneapolis Friday night, 9:30 p.m. Eastern Time, SportsCenter All Night, ESPN Radio. Quickly on NFL, Aaron Rodgers now expected to visit the Pittsburgh Steelers this weekend and is eyeing a return in 2026. Rodgers, who will turn 43 years old during the 26 season, acclimated well to the Steelers last year. The four-time MVP went 10-6 in 16 starts, completed 65% of his passes with 24 touchdowns. ESPN NFL analyst Jason McCourty earlier on SportsCenter.
16: Right now, bringing Aaron Rodgers back into that quarterback room, I think it's the best thing for the organization, and it's the best thing for the young quarterbacks they have in that room. Will Howard, who's coming in into year two, and then Drew Aller, who they drafted this season. Those guys, I don't think, are going to be ready to play right away. Bring a guy back like Rodgers, allow him to give them another crack at it. Those guys get to see how he'll communicate with Mike McCarthy and Aaron Rodgers, a Hall of Fame quarterback. And they get a chance to just sit down and learn from him. And I think that's going to go a long way for this football team. They've also had some upgrades. So let's see what Rodgers can do with a little bit of a better talent around him.
1: Rodgers could be the first Steelers quarterback to start consecutive season openers since Ben Roethlisberger started 11 straight from 2011 to 2021. March Madness expansion is official. More when we continue. SportsCenter All Night. It's ESPN Radio.
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1: In Detroit, Cade Cunningham drains a three to give the Pistons the victory over the Cavaliers. 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
4: Cunningham on the left. Step back three for Cunningham. Good. Woo-hoo. Cunningham with 23. Down the stretch here, trying to bring it home. It's 101-92.
0: Number four.
1: On the diamond, Jacob Marcy robs a double in South Florida, 104.3 WQAM.
5: 1-2, hammered high in the air, left center field. Marcy working back to the warning track and the wall. Marcy leaps, and he made the catch. Jacob Marcy goes airborne and takes a double away from Bisaio, high on that wall in left center, and that's out number one.
6: That is the best catch of the year.
0: Number three.
1: Jalen Williams sends the Thunder crowd into a frenzy with his three-pointer. Here's the call on WWLS 98.1, the sports animal.
7: Freeze behind the play. It's 5-on-4. Kasten to the trailing Holmgren. Keeps J. Will open. Angle one three-pointer. Count it. Cha-chinga Thunder money behind. He's fouled. And one coming. Oh! You gotta love it. Thunder by 10. Jay Will with an and one off a tray. In transition.
0: Number two.
1: A two-run blast from Junior Caminero silences the Fenway faithful. 620 WDAE with the call.
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9: He swings and launches one. Deep center field. Way up in the air. Headed for the bleachers. It's a line drive. Two-run homer for Junior Caminero. The Rays busted open. It's 8-4. And what a shot by Junior.
0: Number one.
1: And finally, the Hurricanes storm into Philly to take a commanding series lead. 99.9 the fan.
5: Back across Svechnikov. He's got to go skate to stick. He goes low to high for Gostisbehere. Now send it across. They score! It's a power play goal! Andrei Svechnikov! It's the second power play goal of the game, and the Canes have a 3-1 lead here in the third.
1: 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Late finish in San Diego for Cardinals-Padres. First matchup for these two this season. The Cardinals have won 7 of their last 9 games. The Padres have lost 5 of their last 8 games after a strong start this year. We jump ahead to the 7th inning with Mason Wynn at the plate.
10: Here's his pitch. And Wynn goes down the right field line. This has a chance to drop as Castellanos lets it go. It goes by him. Walker's going to score. Mason Wynn goes to second. He's going to go around, and he's going to try and go to third. And Mason Wynn is going to go in with an RBI triple, and the Cardinals are on top.
1: 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Cardinals steal the win here 2-1 in San Diego. They've now won 8 of their last 10 games. It's their first time winning 8 or more games in a 10-game span since June of last season, when they also went 8-2. For the Padres, they've now lost 6 of their last 9 games after starting the season 19-9. SportsCenter All Night, ESPN Radio, I'm Chris Burnett. Moving over to the WNBA, set to open its 2026 season on Friday with a trio of games. The league will be celebrating its 30th anniversary this year. There are 4 teams with 7-1 or shorter odds to win the title, according to DraftKings Sportsbook. Leading the way is the Liberty at plus 220, the Aces right behind at plus 390, the Fever at plus 450, and the Dream at plus 650. Sun Liberty get things started at 7:30 p.m. Eastern Time. The Liberty, though, will have to do it without star Sabrina Ionescu. ESPN WNBA analyst Chinea Gumake on Ionescu's absence.
11: Yeah, this is a big blow for the New York Liberty, but I do think that getting Satu Sabally is actually going to help them in this time frame because Brianna Stewart, Satu, they all can bring the ball, they all can dribble, but they will need their point guard. She's someone who has paced the WNBA and made threes the last 5 or so years, and so getting Sabrina back healthy will be important, but take your time. It's still just the beginning of the season.
1: ESPN Analytics gives the Liberty an 85% chance to start the season 1-0 against the Connecticut Sun. 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Expansion is happening. The NCAA men's and women's basketball tournaments are expanding from 68 to 76 teams, starting with the 2027 tournaments. The move will mark a significant shift in one of the hallmark American sporting events. The expansion of the men's tournament would be the biggest since it moved to 64 teams in 1985. Texas Athletic Director Chris Del Conte weighed in with his thoughts last week on ESPN Radio's Amber and Ian when the vote was imminent.
3: There's so many more teams in Division I basketball today, and you're trying to figure out a way to maximize the playoff opportunity. In college basketball, it's not there. And they talk about the expansion of college football. Both equations, you look at the number of participating teams in D1 football to only have 12 is a head scratcher when you start to look at the NBA, Major League Baseball, hockey, where you play this entire season to make a playoff opportunity. Same with basketball. So I understand it. It's going to be a little bit of a change, but I remember back in 85, everyone's going, oh my God, we're going to 48 to 64. What are we doing? It's a perfect number. And then we were 64 forever, then they had four play-in, so it's all part of it. No big deal.
1: Nearly one-third of the men's field will now play on either Tuesday or Wednesday. More from NBA playoffs coming your way. That's next. SportsCenter All Night continues. It's ESPN Radio.
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0: SportsCenter all night. SGA and the Thunder look to continue their winning ways against the Lakers.
1: Out of control, throws it away. Caruso's got it. Shays in the open court. Look out below, Bobby. Rocks the baby with a two-hander.
0: The Cavs and Pistons battle in the Motor City.
2: Curran lobs deep inside. It's off the right hand of Cunningham. Saved by Cunningham. There's Robinson back to Cunningham. Corner range three. And got it.
0: Stanley Cup playoff action continues on the ice between the Hurricanes and Flyers.
3: Back across Svechnikov. He's got to go skate to stick. He goes low to high for Gostis pair. Now send it across. They score!
0: Plus, all the best highlights from a Thursday in the majors.
4: Painter delivers, and it swung on a drive to left field. And well, going back is Mars. The dad's strength is there. It's gone.
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5: 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Stanley Cup playoffs roll on. Plenty of action on the diamond. Rookie mini camps in the NFL and March Madness expansion is official. But we'll start in the association out west, Lakers Thunder. Lakers looking for some life in this one after falling by almost 20 points in Tuesday's Game 1. Where LA's 90 points that night were its fewest in a playoff game since 2021. The Thunder became the first defending champ to start the playoffs 5-0 since the 2017 Cavaliers. Lakers came in tonight a 15.5-point underdog, according to DraftKings Sportsbook. For LeBron James, that matches the largest of his career. James got the help he needed early to keep pace with the number one overall seed Thunder. The Lakers would enter the locker room at halftime with a 1-point lead, and got off to a fast start in the third.
6: All right, here's Reeves, top of the key. He's been a different guy tonight. Three-pointer by Austin. Good. Wow. Again.
7: Good. I guess he's back. Austin's got to keep shooting it. He's back in rhythm.
6: 69-64, Lakers by 5.
5: 7-10 ESPN LA. Austin Reeves returned to form after a rough game one, finishing with 31 points, 2 rebounds, 6 assists, becoming the first Lakers player to score 30 points in a game this postseason. James finished with 23 points of his own to go with 6 assists. Oklahoma City turned it on later in the third quarter, though, stringing together a run that stretched its lead.
8: Reeves behind the play. It's 5-on-4. Kaysen to the trailing Holmgren. DJ will open. And the one three-pointer. Count it. Cha-ching at Thunder Moneyball. And he's fouled. An and one coming. Oh, baby. You got to love it. Thunder by 10.

0: Jay Will with an and one off a tray. In transition. Caruso cross court right wing to Wallace. Feeds near midcourt to Shea. Slicing left. Steps back, fires. He wants three straight away. Give it to him. Cha-ching at Thunder Money Ball. Lakers don't call a timeout. They're down 16 now as the reigning MVP has his say. And 20 tonight in 25 minutes.
1: Shai Gilgeous-Alexander was one of three Thunder players to score more than 20 points, finishing with 22, tied with Chet Holmgren for a team high. And the Thunder run away with it in the end to seal the victory, 125-107, and take a 2-0 lead in the series. For the Thunder, it's their seventh straight home playoff win, second longest streak since moving to Oklahoma City in the 08-09 season. SGA shared his thoughts on tonight's win after the game.
2: Shai, with the foul trouble disrupting your rhythm a bit, how did you manage that mentally, and what did you see out of your teammates that allowed them to take control of this game?
3: That's supposed to be a game of runs, ups and downs. It's not always going to go your way, and I know that. I don't expect it to go my way all the time. All I can do is play through it, play with effort, try to do the right things out there on the court, and hopefully at least the W's. Thankfully, basketball is a team sport, and the team was able to hold on tonight. Built us a pretty good lead while I was out, but yeah, hats off to the guys.
2: I mean, look, this team has a lot of strengths, but one of them is your depth. What did you see out of your bench, especially the performance from Jeremy Cain?
3: Yeah, it's just a next man up mentality. Like, we've gone through ups and downs all year with injuries, guys in and out of the lineup. Doesn't faze us. Guys continue to play to their strengths, and we try to help each other out there. And then Jeremy Cain was just big time tonight. Shot making all over the floor. Barely played the first series, and he's had huge minutes this series. Just speaks to his character and his work ethic.
2: This one was gritty. I mean, there was a lot of people unhappy throughout this game, a lot of talking throughout. You now take a 2-0 lead to LA. What do you guys need to carry over from these two wins to take control more of this series?
3: We got to be the aggressor. I feel like they were playing with more force. Like, they were attacking harder in closeouts, like making quicker decisions, playing with a better sense of urgency in the first half especially. As long as we take care of that, we should have our foot in the right direction.
1: Teams to take a 2-0 series lead in a best-of-7 win the series 92% of the time. Thunder head coach Mark Daigneault after going up 2-0.
4: LA's physicality in the first half, I thought they were the aggressor, especially their offense against our defense. And so we had to kind of endure their punch in the first half. They obviously took a lead in the third. Shai had four. And so it's just kind of an unpredictable game. You know, and like I said, after game one, no two games are alike. So we did a great job of just staying present, winning the next battle in front of us, sticking together. We got contributions from everybody. It was great.
1: Tough night for the Lakers, who lost by 18 despite shooting exactly 50% from the field. For the Lakers, 20 turnovers, the fourth game this postseason with 20 or more. No other team has more than two such games. LeBron James on the lack of execution, particularly in the second half.
5: We had opportunities. I think offensively we had some really good looks. Some of them haven't went down to the paint. We've had some turnovers, but I don't think... Today it wasn't that many where it was like careless turnovers, you know, someone just being aggressive and be okay with it.
1: Head coach J.J. Redick with the media after the game as well.
6: Well, you know, I talked about it a little bit yesterday, them being +9 in the non-shade minutes, and then, you know, that in the second half, we just got blitzed, you know, 32-14, 7 turnovers. They shot 14 free throws during that stretch. So we'll look at lineups, we'll look at everything, try to figure out how we can be better in those minutes.
1: Game 3 getting underway at Crypto.com Arena in Los Angeles on Saturday. 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It was the Pistons hosting the Cavaliers, heard right here on ESPN Radio. Detroit came in with 1-0 lead in the series after Tuesday night's win, its first time leading a playoff series since 2008. The story there was Cade Cunningham and Tobias Harris for the Pistons, and it was turnovers for the Cavs, notably James Harden, that did them in. Detroit closed tonight as a 3.5-point favorite, according to DraftKings Sportsbook, and jumped out to an early lead.
7: Guarded there by Mobley. Durant lobs deep inside. It's off the right hand of Cunningham. Saved by Cunningham. There's Robinson back to Cunningham. Corner right three. And got it. It rattled out and dropped in. He got the home bounce.
1: Cunningham finished with a team-high 25 points, added 4 rebounds and 10 assists. That's now 20 points in all 15 career playoff games for him. Detroit had four players score in double digits. Tobias Harris was, again, one of them.
7: 41-34 Pistons. Harris comes out to catch against Wade near wing left. ISO drives him to the rack. Reverse layup, spins home. I don't know how he did it. Harris got it to go through contact.
1: Harris finished with 21 points and added 7 rebounds. The Pistons carried an 11-point lead into halftime, but Cleveland overcame the slow start and roared back in the second half, largely due to Donovan Mitchell's performance.
7: Allen to his left with a chest pass from Mobley. Dribble handoff to Mitchell, same side. Mitchell drives Harris down the left side of the lane. Goes uphill, Harden saves it. Pass fake, drive and kick to Mitchell. Corner right three, bang, got it.
1: Mitchell finished with a game-high 31 points, his 15th 30-point playoff game with the Cavaliers. That's the second most in franchise history behind LeBron James. Not much help from James Harden, who finished with just 10 points to go with 4 turnovers. That's his 30th career playoff game now with more turnovers than field goals made. The game really got interesting, though, in the fourth quarter when Cleveland took its first lead.
7: Rebound Cavaliers. Schroeder to the right wing. Pocket pass into Mobley. Dunks for the lead. Mobley dunks it home, and Cleveland's come all the way back from down 14. It is 81-79.
1: That lead wasn't safe for long. Detroit tied it on the ensuing possession with a Harris turnaround jumper. Cunningham and Harris continued finding the net, and it's what Detroit needed late in the game.
7: Cunningham on the left. Step back three for Cunningham. Good! Woo-hoo! Cunningham with 23 down the stretch here, trying to bring it home. It's 101-92. Jenkins will advance it across half court. Cleveland will concede. 5 seconds left. Final score here in Detroit. Pistons 107, Cavaliers 97. A 2-0 lead for the one seed in the East.
1: Pistons secure their 5th straight playoff win, the longest streak since 2008. For Cunningham, he has led or co-led the Pistons in scoring in 14 straight playoff games. He extends the longest streak in franchise history, and he shared his thoughts after the game as well.
2: Okay, the Cavs were not going to go out easy in this one. They battled back and took the lead early in the fourth quarter. How did you guys regain composure?
3: We never lost composure. We just stayed poised. Stuck to our principles, stuck to our system, and just turned up the energy a little bit.
2: You had 12 of your 25 in the fourth quarter. What do you enjoy about these gotta have it moments in the playoffs?
3: I mean, I just enjoy my team. I want my season in. I enjoy winning. Just trying to make the best play. I had a lot of turnovers. A lot of things I can clean up on. So I'm excited to get to the film session and get better. Tough team to beat at home, so we're going to have to come in with a high level of focus and competitive spirit, and we can get the job done.
1: Pistons head coach J.B. Bickerstaff on pulling away at the end to secure the victory.
8: We just settled in. I think, as that was happening, they started to pick up their pressure a little bit more. We got a little sped up, but we found our resolve, got back to who we are. And talking about that, it's like moment to moment, right? Like, don't hang on to things that have happened in the past and don't look in the future. Just make the right play right now. And I thought our guys did that down the stretch.
1: For the Cavaliers, they fought a 0-5 on the road this postseason. 6th straight road playoff loss dating back to last season. Head coach Kenny Atkinson on how to avoid these slow starts.
9: We just got to keep looking at it. There's lineups, there's tactics, there's, even more aggressive, defensive tactics, pushing the pace earlier in the game, maybe running less sets, although we don't run a ton of sets. So, but something I think, how these things go, everything's on the table, everything. We got to look at it all.
1: The Cavaliers are 3-8 when trailing in a best of 7 series. Game 3 of this series set to tip off from Cleveland on Saturday at 3 p.m. Eastern Time. 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Hurricanes Flyers Eastern Conference semifinal Game 3. Carolina needed a rally in Game 1 after trailing 2-0 early. Their first time trailing since April 7th. They found a way to get it done in overtime. The Hurricanes enter tonight one of two unbeaten teams this postseason. The Avalanche are also 6-0. It's the first time in franchise history they've won six straight games to begin a playoff run. For the Flyers, they trail 2-0 in a best-of-seven series for the first time since 2016. Tonight in Philly, it was tough to slow down the Hurricanes, who carried a 2-1 lead into the third period.
10: Back across, Svechnikov. He's got to go skate to stick. He goes low to high for Gostisbehere. Now send it across. They score! It's a power play goal! Andrei Svechnikov! It's the second power play goal of the game, and the Canes have a 3-1 lead here in the third.
1: 99.9 The Fan. Svechnikov's first goal this postseason. He entered with the most shots on goal of anyone without a goal this postseason.
10: And the horn goes, and the Carolina Hurricanes are one win away from advancing to their fourth Eastern Conference final appearance in 8 years.
1: Carolina defeats Philly 4-1 to take a 3-0 series lead, one win away from a sweep. For the Hurricanes, they're the fourth team all-time to start 7-0 while allowing fewer than 10 goals combined. Seven straight wins for Carolina ties the longest streak in franchise postseason history. Teams to lead a best-of-seven series 3-0 have gone on to win 98% of the time. The Flyers, though, happen to be one of four teams to come back from a 3-0 deficit. Game 4 in Philadelphia on Saturday. Puck drops at 6 p.m. Eastern time. Looking ahead to Friday, Stanley Cup playoffs continue. Canadiens Sabres Game 2 second round after a regular season series with four tightly contested games and two wins apiece. It was the Sabres taking Game 1, 4-2 in Buffalo. For the Sabres, it's their first playoff game after the first round since 2007. Their first win beyond the opening round of the playoffs since the 07 Conference Finals. For the Canadiens, they lost eight of their last nine best-of-seven series in which they trailed 1-0. The puck drops in this one at KeyBank Center at 7 p.m. Eastern time. Also on the ice on Friday, Golden Knights, Ducks in Anaheim. Game 3, second-round action in the West. Ducks with a 3-1 win on Wednesday night to even the series 1-1 behind a strong goaltending performance. The Golden Knights have lost Game 2 in each of their last four best-of-seven series, the longest losing streak in franchise history. Anaheim seems to be gaining steam as their run progresses. Start time here, 9:30 p.m. Eastern time. Switching gears quickly to baseball, Reds Cubs at Wrigley Thursday. Cubs looking to sweep the series following a 15-3 run with 11 straight wins at home. Michael Conforto got the scoring started for Chicago.
11: He hits a high fly ball, deep right field. That goes down. That ball's got a chance. Gone! Michael Conforto. Cubs lead 1-0.
12: And he hits one today.
1: Cincinnati managed to put three runs on the board, but Chicago too much in the end.
11: Let's see if it was a strike or not. We're watching the video right now, and it was a strike. And the Cubs sweep the series. It's all over. Cubs win the ball game by a score of 8-3.
1: 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The Cubs have won their last nine overall, last 15 at home, second longest win streak at Wrigley Field, the longest since 1935. For the Reds, they've lost seven straight games, one shy of tying the longest losing streak since 2024. Plenty more from the ballpark. That's next. SportsCenter All Night continues. 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
0: Gone! A line drive home run to left center for Alvarez.
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0: 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High and deep left center field. Gone!
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2: 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I mean, you see the angst of their fans. It pivots real quick from the bing bong and all that to, oh man, we better not blow this. 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
1: 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SportsCenter All Night, I'm Chris Burnett. A trip around the diamond and we'll start in New York. Yankees hosting the Rangers. Yankees Ryan Weathers was scheduled to get the start for New York, but a late scratch due to a viral infection, expected to rejoin the rotation after the weekend. Paul Blackburn stepped in on short notice. The Rangers were trying to steal a second win in a row and take the series. A scary moment in the first inning as New York's Jason Dominguez was carted off the field after colliding with the wall. More on that in a moment. Texas managed to grab a 2-1 lead heading into the sixth. Trent Grisham at the plate.
2: 1-1 to Grish. Pitch swing on there. It is slicing drive. Left center field. It will get down. Everybody's going to run. Bellinger scores right behind him. Rosario getting a wave on McMahon. Here he comes. He scores. A bases clearing double by Trent Grisham. And the Yankees have taken the lead.
1: WFAN Grisham finished 3-5 with 3 RBI. The Yankees get the win 9-2. It's their sixth straight series win, tying the Padres for the second longest series win streak in Major League Baseball this season. Yankees manager Aaron Boone on Dominguez and the injury after the game.
3: The concussion testing so far is negative, so that's good. We'll obviously continue to monitor that. He's got a low-grade minor AC sprain of his left shoulder, so that'll put him on the IL, and that could be a few weeks. So we'll just, but that's what we're dealing with right now.
1: Rangers suffer their eighth straight series loss at Yankee Stadium. Last series win there in 2017. Moving over to Rays Red Sox. Sox entered this one having gone 6-4 under interim manager Chad Tracy after going just 10-17 under Alex Cora, who was fired April 25th. The Rays are an MLB best 19-5 since April 10th, 16-2 against American League teams this season. Sitting just behind the Yankees in second place in the AL East, Chandler Simpson.

0: Hitting on a 2-1.
1: He swings and launches one. Deep center field. Way up in the air. Headed for the bleachers. It's a line drive. Two-run homer for Junior Caminero. The Rays bust it open. It's 8-4. And what a shot by Junior.
2: For Caminero, he went 2-for-4 with a home run, 2 RBI. And his home run was 114 miles per hour in the top of the ninth. That's the second hardest home run of his career. The Rays with a big win over Boston, 8-4. Seventh straight win, longest win streak this season. And they've now won 13 of their last 14 games. Tampa is an MLB best 20-5 since April 10th, including 15-1 against AL teams over that span. For the Red Sox, this snapped their three-game win streak. That was tied for the longest win streak this season. Athletics Phillies. Phillies 8-1 under Don Mattingly, second-best record in baseball since firing Rob Thompson April 28th. Might have entered as possibly the hottest team in the National League right now. The Athletics had other plans at the plate, though.
3: Right-hander looks in as the 0-2 pitch. Painter delivers, and it swung on a drive to left field. And well, going back is Marsh. The dad strength is there. It's gone. A two-run homer for Langoliers. It's 2-0 A's.
4: And the 1-2. Driven to left field. That's hanging the line, and Wilson has homered. Well, the Boo Birds are out here in Philadelphia. It's a 7-0 game. Wilson extends his hitting streak to 11 games, Johnny, and gets his third home run of the season.
2: Talk 650 KSTE, the Athletics with a big win here, 12-1. 12 runs ties their most in a game this season. Orioles, Marlins. Marlins, four straight losses, all at home. The Orioles with a win would be the second series sweep of the season for them. Miami led 3-2 in the sixth. Then what might be the play of the game to keep it that way?
5: 1-2, hammered. High in the air, left center field. Marcy working back to the warning track and the wall. Marcy leaps, and he made the catch! Jacob Marcy goes airborne and takes a double away from Bisaio. High on that wall in left center, and that's out number one.
6: That is the best catch of the year.
2: Marlins go on to win 4-3 to snap that streak of four straight losses at home. Guardians, Royals, Kansas City hoping to wrap up this four-game set with a series win. That wasn't supposed to be the case today for the Guardians, top of the seventh.
5: The 2-0 pitch.
7: Swung on, hit high, hit deep to right. It's got a chance. Gone to the Royals bullpen. A towering three-run home run to right by Bone Naylor.
2: Cleveland wins it 8-2. Pirates, Diamondbacks. Pirates win this one 4-2. Twins, Nationals. Nationals get the win 6-5 for the Nationals. Also their first home series win of the season. We get back to NBA playoff action when we return. SportsCenter All Night continues. It's ESPN Radio.
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5: Hey, it's Evan Cohen. Coming up Friday, we'll react to Lakers Thunder and Pistons Cavs Game 2. 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
1: The Oklahoma City Thunder defeated the Los Angeles Lakers 125-107 Thursday night to grab a 2-0 lead in the series before heading to L.A. for Game 3. The Detroit Pistons overcame a late push from the Cleveland Cavaliers to win Game 2 107-97 and secure a 2-0 lead in the Eastern Conference semifinals. And the Carolina Hurricanes scored in every period tonight to defeat the Philadelphia Flyers 4-1 for a 3-0 series lead of their own, one win away from a series sweep.
2: Game 2 is over. OKC's in command of this series as a 1 seed against the number 4-seeded Lakers. And the Thunder are 8-0 all-time when they've led 2-0 in a best-of-7 playoff series. Streamers cascade down at Paycom Center as Oklahoma City, for the second time in this series, wins by 18, 125-107 the final in this game.
1: SportsCenter All Night, ESPN Radio. 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You can hear us also on the all-new ESPN app and SiriusXM Channel 80. I'm Chris Burnett. Thunder defeat the Lakers 125-107 to jump out to a 2-0 series lead. Teams to take a 2-0 series lead in a best-of-7 win the series 92% of the time. Shai Gilgeous-Alexander was one of three Thunder players to score more than 20 points, finishing with 22. He felt the physicality involved in the game tonight was a good fit for it.
3: Yeah, absolutely. It just makes the game more fun. Like, certain things get let go that usually don't. And it's just basketball at the end of the day. This time of year is just purest form of the sport and of the game. And I love this form of it for sure.
1: Head coach Mark Daigneault on his performance the last two games.
4: How he's responding is how he always responds, which is nothing bothers the guy. He's pretty unflappable. And he understands the nature of these series. Quality opponents that are capable of executing a lot of different things. He's the centerpiece of game plans. You know, they're doubling him about as aggressively as we've seen, and as consistently as we've seen. And he just continues to find a blend of his aggression, getting off early, and empowering his teammates. And the way that he's played, even in game one, with the way that he's moving it out of there, that has some effect on their ability to go out there and play the way they did when he was in foul trouble. You know, he deserves some credit for that, with the way that he's empowered the group despite his gravity, as a MVP caliber player. So, that's how I'd grade him out.
1: The Thunder improved to 6-0 this postseason. That matches the 2014 Heat and the 2004 Spurs for third best start by a defending champ over the last 30 seasons. For the Lakers, LeBron James finished with 23 points. That's his 148th consecutive playoff game scoring in double figures. That breaks a tie with Karl Malone for the fourth longest streak in NBA postseason history. Lakers head coach J.J. Redick offered his thoughts on if composure played into the performance of his team tonight.
5: Oh, no, but our guys were so good tonight. Just staying together and poised. The emotion's part of basketball. And I think some of the reason they're officiated the way they are is because they don't show emotion. And that's a credit to them. I mean, they've really taken the emotion out of the game. They're super tight-knit. They don't complain to the officials. And they, maybe they're the beneficiaries of that. I don't know.
1: The Lakers are 2-21 in a best-of-7 series when trailing 2-0. Their last win, 2004 in the conference semifinal against the Spurs. Tip-off for Game 3 set for Saturday, 8:30 p.m. Eastern Time on ABC and right here on ESPN Radio. Back to the East.
6: House pass to Harris. Harris blocked right. Harris against Strus. Bump, turn, shoots, got it, 21 for Tobias Harris. And that's a moment for him as well.
1: Pistons hold on in the end to beat the Cavaliers 107-97. Detroit takes a 2-0 series lead. Cade Cunningham finished with a team-high 25 points. The Pistons had four players score in double digits tonight. Donovan Mitchell had a game-high 31 points for Cleveland, but it wasn't enough in the end. You heard the game here on ESPN Radio. Sean Kelly and Corey Alexander had the call for us. Sean?
7: Thank you, Chris. The Pistons, the one seed in the East, up 2-0 now over the Cleveland Cavaliers. Final count tonight, 107-97. They were pushed by the Cavaliers. Cleveland had 32 in the third quarter, actually grabbed a lead after being down 14 at one point. It was 83-81 in favor of Cleveland, but it was Detroit as a team closing out game number two.
8: Well, and Detroit's defense, stellar once again. Another game where they continued to turn them over. So when you think about what they were able to do in this one, it was really a team effort. Kay Cunningham leading the way, but did the majority of his scoring late in the fourth quarter. And then you talk about Tobias Harris stepping up. Another 20-point performance for him, making big shots down the stretch.
7: Yeah, seven in a row now for Harris with 20-plus. 21 points for him. Cunningham finished with 25. Jenkins, though, Danis Jenkins, 11 points in the first half, 14 in all, and Asar Thompson, even with foul trouble, had an impact once again defensively for this Detroit ball club.
8: Asar Thompson continues to impress, well, not only with his athleticism, but his defensive mentality and his mindset. He makes plays. He covers up so much ground and so many mistakes for his teammates because he can do things on a basketball court that the average NBA player can't do, not just the average man. So he has become such an impactful player on the defensive end, and he's starting to chip in offensively as well now in that dunker spot and finishing around the rim.
7: Okay, on the losing side, Cleveland got 31 from Donovan Mitchell on 11 of 24 shooting, but only 10 points from Harden. He was 3 for 13. His last six games now, 30 turnovers, 30 field goals for James Harden, the vet here. Cleveland goes back home for game three on Saturday, and what are they thinking about now over the next 48 hours?
8: They're thinking about being happy to be back home where they haven't lost a game this postseason and how their crowd is going to implore them to a great effort against the number one seed Detroit Pistons, the rival Detroit Pistons, which have struggled in that building in the playoff history.
7: 92% of the time, the team that goes up 2-0 in a best of seven in the NBA goes on to win the series. It's a hard number to overcome. Cavaliers, though, again, at home on Saturday, looking to now take serve on the home floor and make it 2-1. Should be very interesting. Detroit here has won five straight postseason games for the first time since 2008. And that, of course, was a clinching Game 7 win in there against Orlando. And now they hold serve at home with a 2-0 series lead. Final score again, 107-97. Detroit defeats Cleveland. For Corey Alexander, I'm Sean Kelly, right here on your home for the NBA, ESPN Radio, and the ESPN app. Now let's go back to Chris Burnett in the studio.
1: Thanks, Sean. The Pistons hold a 2-0 series lead over the Cavs, and Game 3 from Cleveland will tip off Saturday afternoon at 3 p.m. Eastern Time. SportsCenter All Night, ESPN Radio. Looking ahead to Friday night, a pair of Game 3s. Knicks 76ers in the East. Game 2 was a back-and-forth affair with the score close late in the game.
9: Kick it to Hart, far quarter three. It's good. Josh Hart needed that one, and he's tied the game at 99 with 6:20 remaining.
10: Most importantly, just staying poised, staying composed.
9: Brunson top of the key, crossover on Barlow. They got the matchup again for the foul line. Spins, fadeaway jumper. He buried it. Jalen Brunson with two clutch jumpers.
11: I apologize to you, Dominic Barlow, but you are in the Jalen Brunson cookbook. He is going after that young man on every possession, and he is unable to contain number 11.
9: Bridges, foul line, step back, 24. Got it! Mikal Bridges, a step back jumper over Oubre, and the Knicks on a 9-0 run have a 6-point lead.
10: It's a great game for us, a game that I think we needed, and these are the games that help us grow for us to find a way to win tonight. Speaks volumes about everyone in that locker room.
9: And with a 108-102 victory, the Knicks have taken game two and a 2-0 lead in the Eastern Conference semifinals.
12: I was really impressed with the Knicks, and that is a championship caliber win.
1: Knicks grabbed their fifth straight win, their longest playoff win streak since 1999. Evan Cohen with more on New York on ESPN Radio's Unsportsmanlike.
12: Embiid being out is like, okay, Sixers have nothing to lose kind of thing. Do the Knicks take them for granted? Like, oh, we'll be fine. Then Mitchell Robinson's out. Like, we're good to go. And the Knicks never acted that way. And I was just really impressed. I just thought the ability to hold Philly to 12 points in that fourth quarter and just kind of do your job late in this game, Smalls, I was really impressed with the Knicks, and that is a championship-caliber win last night. Win the games you're supposed to win and never lose a game like that. And I understand that you could say, well, of course they won, Embiid's out. Yeah, but it was kind of one of these games. It was back and forth, all the lead changes.
13: 25.
12: Philly tried things with Dominic Barlow playing center and switching on to Brunson, and give Jalen Brunson all the credit in the world. Hit big shot after big shot over Barlow. He does what you're supposed to do as a shooter. Arc. I just was really impressed with the Knicks last night.
1: Hard not to be. The 76ers, though, now head home to Philly down 2-0 in the series. They're 0-15 in a best-of-7 when trailing 2-0. Big question, as Evan mentioned, though, is the status of Joel Embiid, who did not play Wednesday with hip soreness and the ankle sprain. Arshan Sharania earlier on Embiid's status for Friday.
14: Joel Embiid is uncertain for game 3 on Friday night back in Philadelphia. He not only has an ankle sprain, he has hip soreness as well. And both of those injuries, he was trying to get around the clock treatment on to be able to play in game 2. And he just could not get either of them situated. He sat out game 2. Obviously, Philly played a much more competitive game. But overall, the Sixers are 1-3 without him in the lineup in the playoffs. They're 3-2 with him. And it is still very much touch and go on whether he'll be able to get healthy enough to play in game 3. He is officially listed as questionable.
1: So all eyes will be on Embiid's status. The Knicks, though, dealing with injuries of their own. OG Anunoby went down late in game 2 with what's being called a right hamstring strain. Ian Begley, SNY NBA reporter, with what he's hearing on OG.
15: The Knicks, again, dodging a significant injury here with Anunoby, and I'm told that there is optimism in the locker room that Anunoby will be playing in Philadelphia, game 3 in Philadelphia Friday, game 4 in Philadelphia Sunday. There's optimism that he'll be back within those games. And so breathing a sigh of relief, I'm sure the Knicks are, because you really can't overstate how important Anunoby's been to this team in the postseason.
1: Game 3 of this series gets underway Friday. Tune in at 6:30 p.m. Eastern Time on ESPN Radio and the ESPN app. SportsCenter all night. Spurs-Timberwolves Game 3 also coming up on Friday. San Antonio able to even the series on Wednesday at one game apiece. The 133-95 victory was the third largest win in franchise playoff history. For Minnesota, splitting the series was key as it shifts to home court advantage in Minneapolis. Kendrick Perkins with his thoughts on the environment in Target Center on First Take.
16: No one brought up home court advantage. No one brought up what it feels like in role players playing better at home. I said this a few days ago. San Antonio was in a must-win situation. They was going to come out with a certain level of desperation and tenacity and come out with an edge. But at the end of the day, you had the Minnesota. Did you hear Anthony Edwards' post-game interview? He said he expect the crowd to be rowdy and loud. They going to be drunk. It's going to be rocking. This was his comments. So what he's saying is, we're coming home. The series is tied 1-1. This is a dangerous place to play in. This is Anthony Edwards in the Minnesota Timberwolves. I'm not saying this may not go 6 or 7 games. I'm not saying that. But if I'm Minnesota, I got on that plane last night real comfortable.
1: Perk said it, but Anthony Edwards, a focus here. He had just 12 points off the bench in game 2, is looking to return to form in game 3. This is a must win, according to Stephen A. Smith.
17: You're not feeling comfortable after an ass whipping. You're feeling urgency, because what you don't want to happen is for San Antonio to get game 3. You see what I'm saying? Even if you split, you're almost better off losing game 4 than you are losing game 3. You lose game 3, San Antonio has the momentum and they push you on the verge of being on the brink. That's problematic. You don't want to be in that situation with Minnesota after you just won game 1 and then all of a sudden you get smacked around 2 consecutive games. That's not, the back and forth was one thing, but to get smacked around back-to-back games, I don't think that would bode well for Minnesota.
1: Tip-off for game 3 in Minneapolis Friday night, 9:30 p.m. Eastern Time, SportsCenter All Night, ESPN Radio. Quickly on NFL, Aaron Rodgers now expected to visit the Pittsburgh Steelers this weekend and is eyeing a return in 2026. Rodgers, who will turn 43 years old during the 26 season, acclimated well to the Steelers last year. The four-time MVP went 10-6 in 16 starts, completed 65% of his passes with 24 touchdowns. ESPN NFL analyst Jason McCourty earlier on SportsCenter.
13: Right now, bringing Aaron Rodgers back into that quarterback room, I think it's the best thing for the organization, and it's the best thing for the young quarterbacks they have in that room. Will Howard, who's coming in into year two, and then Drew Aller, who they drafted this season. Those guys, I don't think, are going to be ready to play right away. Bring a guy back like Rodgers, allow him to give them another crack at it. Those guys get to see how he'll communicate with Mike McCarthy and Aaron Rodgers, a Hall of Fame quarterback. And they get a chance to just sit down and learn from him. And I think that's going to go a long way for this football team. They've also had some upgrades. So let's see what Rodgers can do with a little bit of a better talent around him.
1: Rodgers could be the first Steelers quarterback to start consecutive season openers since Ben Roethlisberger started 11 straight from 2011 to 2021. March Madness expansion is official. More when we continue. 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
1: In Detroit, Cade Cunningham drains a three to give the Pistons the victory over the Cavaliers. 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
4: Cunningham on the left. Step back three for Cunningham. Good! Woo-hoo! Cunningham with 23 down the stretch here. Trying to bring it home. It's 101-92.
0: Number 4.
1: On the diamond, Jacob Marcy robs a double in South Florida. 104.3 WQAM.
5: 1-2, hammered high in the air, left center field. Marcy working back to the warning track and the wall. Marcy leaps, and he made the catch. Jacob Marcy goes airborne and takes a double away from Bisaio, high on that wall in left center, and that's out number one.
6: That is the best catch of the year.
0: Number 3.
1: Jalen Williams sends the Thunder crowd into a frenzy with his three-pointer. Here's the call on WWLS 98.1, the sports animal.
7: Reeves behind the play, it's 5-on-4. Taysom to the trailing Holmgren. DJ will open, and the one three-pointer. Count it! Cha-ching, Thunder money behind, he's fouled! And one coming! Oh, baby! You gotta love it! Thunder by 10! Jay Will with an and one off a tray in transition.
0: Number 2.
1: A two-run blast from Junior Caminero silences the Fenway faithful. 620 WDAE with the call.
8: Caminero waiting on a 2-1.
9: He swings and launches one. Deep center field, way up in the air, headed for the bleachers. It's a line drive. Two-run homer for Junior Caminero. The Rays bust it open. It's 8-4, and what a shot by Junior.
0: Number 1.
1: And finally, the Hurricanes storm into Philly to take a commanding series lead. 99.9 the fan.
5: Back across Svechnikov. He's got to go skate to stick. He goes low to high for Gostis Bear. Now send it across. They score! It's a power play goal! Andrei Svechnikov! It's the second power play goal of the game, and the Canes have a 3-1 lead here in the third.
1: 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Late finish in San Diego for Cardinals-Padres. First matchup for these two this season. The Cardinals have won 7 of their last 9 games. The Padres have lost 5 of their last 8 games after a strong start this year. We jump ahead to the 7th inning with Mason Wynn at the plate.
10: Here's his pitch. And Wynn goes down the right field line. This has a chance to drop as Castellanos lets it go. It goes by him. Walker's going to score. Mason Wynn goes to second. He's going to go around and he's going to try and go to third. And Mason Wynn is going to go in with an RBI triple. And the Cardinals are on top.
1: 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Cardinals steal the win here 2-1 in San Diego. They've now won 8 of their last 10 games. It's their first time winning 8 or more games in a 10-game span since June of last season, when they also went 8-2. For the Padres, they've now lost 6 of their last 9 games after starting the season 19-9. SportsCenter All Night, ESPN Radio, I'm Chris Burnett. Moving over to the WNBA, set to open its 2026 season on Friday with a trio of games. The league will be celebrating its 30th anniversary this year. There are 4 teams with 7-1 or shorter odds to win the title, according to DraftKings Sportsbook. Leading the way is the Liberty at plus 220, the Aces right behind at plus 390, the Fever at plus 450, and the Dream at plus 650. Sun Liberty get things started at 7:30 p.m. Eastern Time. The Liberty, though, will have to do it without star Sabrina Ionescu. ESPN WNBA analyst Chinea Gumake on Ionescu's absence.
11: Yeah, this is a big blow for the New York Liberty, but I do think that getting Satu Sabally is actually going to help them in this time frame because Brianna Stewart, Satu, they all can bring the ball, they all can dribble, but they will need their point guard. She's someone who has paced the WNBA and made threes the last 5 or so years, and so getting Sabrina back healthy will be important, but take your time. It's still just the beginning of the season.
1: ESPN Analytics gives the Liberty an 85% chance to start the season 1-0 against the Connecticut Sun. 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Expansion is happening. The NCAA men's and women's basketball tournaments are expanding from 68 to 76 teams, starting with the 2027 tournaments. The move will mark a significant shift in one of the hallmark American sporting events. The expansion of the men's tournament would be the biggest since it moved to 64 teams in 1985. Texas Athletic Director Chris Del Conte weighed in with his thoughts last week on ESPN Radio's Amber and Ian when the vote was imminent.
3: There's so many more teams in Division I basketball today, and you're trying to figure out a way to maximize the playoff opportunity. In college basketball, it's not there. And they talk about the expansion of college football. Both equations, you look at the number of participating teams in D1 football to only have 12 is a head scratcher when you start to look at the NBA, Major League Baseball, hockey, where you play this entire season to make the playoff opportunity. Same with basketball. So I understand it. It's going to be a little bit of a change, but I remember back in 85, everyone's going, oh my God, we're going to 48 to 64. What are we doing? It's a perfect number. And then we were 64 forever, then they had four play-in. So it's all part of it. No big deal.
1: Nearly one-third of the men's field will now play on either Tuesday or Wednesday. More from NBA playoffs coming your way. That's next. SportsCenter All Night continues. 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

0: SportsCenter all night. SGA and the Thunder look to continue their winning ways against the Lakers.
1: Out of control, throws it away. Caruso's got it. Shays in the open court. Look out below, Bobby. Rocks the baby with a two-hander.
0: The Cavs and Pistons battle in the Motor City.
2: Curran lobs deep inside. It's off the right hand of Cunningham. Saved by Cunningham. There's Robinson back to Cunningham. Corner range three. And got it.
0: Stanley Cup playoff action continues on the ice between the Hurricanes and Flyers.
3: Back across Svechnikov. He's got to go skate to stick. He goes low to high for Gostis pair. Now send it across. They score!
0: Plus, all the best highlights from a Thursday in the majors.
4: Painter delivers, and it's swung on a drive to left field. And well, going back is Mars. The dad's strength is there. It's gone.
0: From the worldwide headquarters of ESPN, this is SportsCenter All Night on ESPN Radio and on the ESPN app. Now, here's Chris Burnett.
5: 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Stanley Cup playoffs roll on. Plenty of action on the diamond. Rookie mini camps in the NFL and March Madness expansion is official. But we'll start in the association out west, Lakers Thunder. Lakers looking for some life in this one after falling by almost 20 points in Tuesday's Game 1. Where LA's 90 points that night were its fewest in a playoff game since 2021. The Thunder became the first defending champ to start the playoffs 5-0 since the 2017 Cavaliers. Lakers came in tonight a 15.5-point underdog, according to DraftKings Sportsbook. For LeBron James, that matches the largest of his career. James got the help he needed early to keep pace with the number one overall seed Thunder. The Lakers would enter the locker room at halftime with a 1-point lead, and got off to a fast start in the third.
6: All right, here's Reeves, top of the key. He's been a different guy tonight. Three-pointer by Austin, good again.
7: Good. I guess he's back. Austin's got to keep shooting tonight. He's back in rhythm.
6: 69-64, Lakers by 5.
5: 7-10 ESPN LA. Austin Reeves returned to form after a rough game one, finishing with 31 points, 2 rebounds, 6 assists, becoming the first Lakers player to score 30 points in a game this postseason. James finished with 23 points of his own to go with 6 assists. Oklahoma City turned it on later in the third quarter, though, stringing together a run that stretched its lead.
8: Reeves behind the play. It's 5-on-4. Taysom to the trailing Holmgren. DJ will open. And the 1-3-pointer. Count it. Cha-ching, get Thunder money behind. He's fouled. And N1 coming. Oh, baby. You got to love it. Thunder by 10. Jay will with an N1 off a tray. In transition. Russo cross-court right wing to Wallace. He's near mid-court to Shea. Slicing left. Steps back, fires. He wants 3 straight away. Give it to him. Cha-ching, a Thunder money ball. Lakers don't call a timeout. They're down 16 now as the reigning MVP has his say. And 20 tonight in 25 minutes.
5: Shai Gilgeous-Alexander was one of 3 Thunder players to score more than 20 points, finishing with 22. Tied with Chet Holmgren for a team high. And the Thunder run away with it in the end to seal the victory, 125-107, and take a 2-0 lead in the series. For the Thunder, it's their 7th straight home playoff win, second longest streak since moving to Oklahoma City in the 08-09 season. SGA shared his thoughts on tonight's win after the game.
9: Shai, with the foul trouble disrupting your rhythm a bit, how did you manage that mentally, and what did you see out of your teammates that allowed them to take control of this game?
10: That's supposed to be a game of runs, ups and downs. It's not always going to go your way, and I know that. I don't expect it to go my way all the time. All I can do is play through it, play with effort, try to do the right things out there on the court, and hopefully at least the W's. Thankfully, basketball is a team sport, and the team was able to hold on tonight. Built us a pretty good lead while I was out, but yeah, hats off to the guys.
9: I mean, look, this team has a lot of strengths, but one of them is your depth. What did you see out of your bench, especially the performance from Jared McCain?
10: Yeah, it's just a next man up mentality. Like, we've gone through ups and downs all year with injuries, guys in and out of the lineup. Doesn't faze us. Guys continue to play. Guys continue to play to their strengths, and we try to help each other out there. And then Jared McCain was just big time tonight. Shot making all over the floor. Barely played the first series, and he's had huge minutes this series. Just speaks to his character and his work ethic.
9: This one was gritty. I mean, there was a lot of people unhappy throughout this game. A lot of talking throughout. You now take a 2-0 lead to LA. What do you guys need to carry over from these two wins to take control more of this series?
10: We got to be the aggressor. I feel like they were playing with more force. Like, they were attacking harder in closeouts, like making quicker decisions, playing with a better sense of urgency in the first half especially. As long as we take care of that, we should have our foot in the right direction.
5: Teams to take a 2-0 series lead in a best-of-seven win the series 92% of the time. Thunder head coach Mark Daigneault after going up 2-0.
11: LA's physicality in the first half, I thought they were the aggressor, especially their offense against our defense. And so we had to kind of endure their punch in the first half. They obviously took a lead in the third. Shea had four. And so it's just kind of an unpredictable game. You know, and like I said, after game one, no two games are alike. So we did a great job of just staying present, winning the next battle in front of us, sticking together. We got contributions from everybody. It was great.
5: Tough night for the Lakers, who lost by 18 despite shooting exactly 50% from the field. For the Lakers, 20 turnovers, the fourth game this postseason with 20 or more. No other team has more than two such games. LeBron James on the lack of execution, particularly in the second half.
12: Bad opportunities. I think offensively we had some really good looks. Some of them haven't went down. Down to the paint. We've had some turnovers. I don't think today it wasn't that many where it was like careless turnovers. You know, someone just being aggressive and be okay with that.
5: Head coach J.J. Redick with the media after the game as well.
13: Well, you know, I talked about it a little bit yesterday. Them being plus nine in the non-Shea minutes, and then, you know, in the second half, we just got blitzed, you know, 32-14, seven turnovers. They shot 14 free throws during that stretch. So we'll look at lineups, we'll look at everything, try to figure out how we can be better in those minutes.
5: Game three getting underway at Crypto.com Arena in Los Angeles on Saturday. Tip off 8:30 p.m. Eastern Time on ABC. 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It was the Pistons hosting the Cavaliers, heard right here on ESPN Radio. Detroit came in with 1-0 lead in the series after Tuesday night's win, its first time leading a playoff series since 2008. The story there was Cade Cunningham and Tobias Harris for the Pistons, and it was turnovers for the Cavs, notably James Harden, that did them in. Detroit closed tonight as a 3.5-point favorite, according to DraftKings Sportsbook, and jumped out to an early lead.
2: Guarded there by Mobley. Durant lobs deep inside. It's off the right hand of Cunningham. Saved by Cunningham. Just Robinson back to Cunningham. Corner right three. And got it. It rattled out and dropped in. He got the home bounce.
5: Cunningham finished with a team-high 25 points, added 4 rebounds and 10 assists. That's now 20 points in all 15 career playoff games for him. Detroit had 4 players score in double digits. Tobias Harris was, again, one of them.
2: 41-34 Pistons. Harris comes out to catch against Wade here, wing left. ISO drives him to the rack. Reverse layup, spins home. I don't know how he did it. Harris got it to go through contact.
5: Harris finished with 21 points and added 7 rebounds. The Pistons carried an 11-point lead into halftime, but Cleveland overcame the slow start and roared back in the second half, largely due to Donovan Mitchell's performance.
2: Allen to his left with a chest pass from Mobley. Dribble handoff to Mitchell, same side. Mitchell drives Harris down the left side of the lane. Goes uphill, Harden saves it. Pass fake, drive and kick to Mitchell. Corner right three, bang, got it.
5: Mitchell finished with a game-high 31 points, his 15th 30-point playoff game with the Cavaliers. That's the second most in franchise history behind LeBron James. Not much help from James Harden, who finished with just 10 points to go with 4 turnovers. That's his 30th career playoff game now with more turnovers than field goals made. The game really got interesting, though, in the fourth quarter when Cleveland took its first lead.
2: Rebound Cavaliers. Schroeder to the right wing. Pocket pass into Mobley. Dunks for the lead. Mobley dunks it home, and Cleveland's come all the way back from down 14. It is 81-79.
5: That lead wasn't safe for long. Detroit tied it on the ensuing possession with a Harris turnaround jumper. Cunningham and Harris continued finding the net, and it's what Detroit needed late in the game.
2: Cunningham on the left. Step back three for Cunningham. Good! Woo-hoo! Cunningham with 23 down the stretch here, trying to bring it home. It's 101-92. Jenkins will advance it across half court. Cleveland will concede. 5 seconds left. Final score here in Detroit. Pistons 107, Cavaliers 97. A 2-0 lead for the one seed in the East.
5: Pistons secure their fifth straight playoff win, the longest streak since 2008. For Cunningham, he has led or co-led the Pistons in scoring in 14 straight playoff games. He extends the longest streak in franchise history, and he shared his thoughts after the game as well.
9: Okay, the Cavs were not going to go out easy in this one. They battled back and took a lead early in the fourth quarter. How did you guys regain composure?
14: We never lost composure. We just stayed poised. Stuck to our principles, stuck to our system, and just turned up the energy a little bit.
9: You had 12 of your 25 in the fourth quarter. What do you enjoy about these gotta have it moments in the playoffs?
14: I mean, I just enjoy my team. I want my season in. I enjoy winning. Just trying to make the best play. I had a lot of turnovers. A lot of things I can clean up on. So I'm excited to get to the film session and get better. Team to beat at home, so we're gonna have to come in with high level focus and competitive spirit, and we can get the job done.
5: Pistons head coach JB Bickerstaff on pulling away at the end to secure the victory.
15: We just settled in. I think as that was happening, they started to pick up their pressure a little bit more. We got a little sped up, but we found our resolve. Got back to who we are. And talking about that, it's like moment to moment, right? Like, don't hang on to things that have happened in the past and don't look in the future. Just make the right play right now. And I thought our guys did that down the stretch.
5: For the Cavaliers, they fall to 0-5 on the road this postseason. Sixth straight road playoff loss dating back to last season. Head coach Kenny Atkinson on how to avoid these slow starts.
16: We just got to keep looking at it. There's lineups. There's tactics. There's, even more aggressive, defensive tactics, pushing the pace earlier in the game, maybe running less sets, although we don't run a ton of sets. So, but something I think, how these things go, everything's on the table, everything. We got to look at it all.
5: The Cavaliers are 3-8 when trailing in a best of seven series. Game 3 of this series set to tip off from Cleveland on Saturday at 3 p.m. Eastern Time. Reminder, you can catch all the NBA playoff games on ESPN Radio. SportsCenter All Night over on the ice. Hurricanes, Flyers, Eastern Conference semifinal Game 3. Carolina needed a rally in Game 1 after trailing 2-0 early. Their first time trailing since April 7th. They found a way to get it done in overtime. The Hurricanes enter tonight one of two unbeaten teams this postseason. The Avalanche are also 6-0. It's the first time in franchise history they've won six straight games to begin a playoff run. For the Flyers, they trail 2-0 in a best-of-seven series for the first time since 2016. Tonight in Philly, it was tough to slow down the Hurricanes, who carried a 2-1 lead into the third period.
3: Back across Svechnikov. He's got to go skate to stick. He goes low to high for Gostisbehere. Now send it across. They score! It's a power play goal! Andrei Svechnikov! It's the second power play goal of the game, and the Canes have a 3-1 lead here in the third.
5: 99.9 The Fan. Svechnikov's first goal this postseason. He entered with the most shots on goal of anyone without a goal this postseason.
3: And the horn goes, and the Carolina Hurricanes are one win away from advancing to their fourth Eastern Conference final appearance in 8 years.
5: Carolina defeats Philly 4-1 to take a 3-0 series lead, one win away from a sweep. For the Hurricanes, they're the fourth team all-time to start 7-0 while allowing fewer than 10 goals combined. Seven straight wins for Carolina ties the longest streak in franchise postseason history. Teams to lead a best-of-seven series, 3-0, have gone on to win 98% of the time. The Flyers, though, happen to be one of four teams to come back from a 3-0 deficit. Game 4 in Philadelphia on Saturday, puck drops at 6 p.m. Eastern Time. Looking ahead to Friday, Stanley Cup playoffs continue. Canadian Sabres Game 2 second round after a regular season series with four tightly contested games and two wins apiece. It was the Sabres taking Game 1, 4-2 in Buffalo. For the Sabres, it's their first playoff game after the first round since 2007. Their first win beyond the opening round of the playoffs since the 07 conference finals. For the Canadiens, They lost 8 of their last 9 best of 7 series in which they trailed 1-0. The puck drops in this one at KeyBank Center at 7 p.m. Eastern Time. Also on the ice on Friday, Golden Knights Ducks in Anaheim, game 3, second round action in the West. Ducks with a 3-1 win on Wednesday night to even the series 1-1 behind a strong goaltending performance. The Golden Knights have lost Game 2 in each of their last 4 best-of-7 series, the longest losing streak in franchise history. Anaheim seems to be gaining steam as their run progresses. Start time here, 9:30 p.m. Eastern Time. Switching gears quickly to baseball, Reds-Cubs at Wrigley Thursday. Cubs looking to sweep the series following a 15-3 run with 11 straight wins at home. Michael Conforto got the scoring started for Chicago.
17: He hits a high fly ball, deep right field. That goes down. That ball's got a chance. Gone! Michael Conforto. Cubs lead 1-0.
18: And he hits one today.
5: Cincinnati managed to put 3 runs on the board, but Chicago too much in the end.
17: Let's see if it was a strike or not. We're watching the video right now, and it was a strike. And the Cubs sweep the series. It's all over. Cubs win the ball game by a score of 8-3.
5: 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The Cubs have won their last 9 overall, last 15 at home, second longest win streak at Wrigley Field. The longest since 1935. For the Reds, they've lost 7 straight games, 1 shy of tying the longest losing streak since 2024. Plenty more from the ballpark. That's next. SportsCenter All Night continues. It's ESPN Radio.
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1: 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SportsCenter All Night, I'm Chris Burnett. A trip around the diamond and we'll start in New York. Yankees hosting the Rangers. Yankees' Ryan Weathers was scheduled to get the start for New York, but a late scratch due to a viral infection, expected to rejoin the rotation after the weekend. Paul Blackburn stepped in on short notice. The Rangers were trying to steal a second win in a row and take the series. A scary moment in the first inning as New York's Jason Dominguez was carted off the field after colliding with the wall. More on that in a moment. Texas managed to grab a 2-1 lead heading into the sixth. Trent Grisham at the plate.
2: 1-1 to Grish. Pitt swing on there. This slicing drive. Left center field. It will get down. Everybody's going to run. Bellinger scores right behind Rosario. Getting a wave on McMahon. Here he comes. He scores. A bases clearing double by Trent Grisham. And the Yankees have taken the lead.
1: WFAN. Grisham finished 3-5 with 3 RBI. The Yankees get the win 9-2. It's their sixth straight series win, tying the Padres for the second longest series win streak in Major League Baseball this season. Yankees manager Aaron Boone on Dominguez in the injury after the game.
3: The concussion testing so far is negative, so that's good. We'll obviously continue to monitor that. He's got a low-grade minor AC sprain of his left shoulder, so that'll put him on the IL, and that could be a few weeks. So we'll just, but that's what we're dealing with right now.
1: Rangers suffer their eighth straight series loss at Yankee Stadium. Last series win there in 2017. Moving over to Rays Red Sox. Sox entered this one having gone 6-4 under interim manager Chad Tracy after going just 10-17 under Alex Cora, who was fired April 25th. The Rays are an MLB best 19-5 since April 10th, 16-2 against American League teams this season. Sitting just behind the Yankees in second place in the AL East, Chandler Simpson in the sixth for Tampa.
4: 1-0 on Simpson hitting for Nick Fortes. The pitch. Swinging a hard hit ball toward the middle and threw into center field. A base hit. Caminero scores. DeLuca right behind him. The throw home lead and goes to the backstop. The Rays get a 2-run single from Chandler Simpson off the bench. They're back in front. It's 5-3 in the sixth.
1: 620 WDAE for Simpson. He went 2-for-2 with 3 RBI. That's a career high. 41 singles so far this season. That's the most in Major League Baseball. Then, later in the ninth.

0: against AL teams over that span. For the Red Sox, this snapped their three-game win streak that was tied for the longest win streak this season. Athletics Phillies. Phillies 8-1 under Don Mattingly, second-best record in baseball since firing Rob Thompson April 28th. Might have entered as possibly the hottest team in the National League right now. The Athletics had other plans at the plate, though.
1: Right-hander looks in as the 0-2 pitch. Painter delivers, and it swung on a drive to left field. And well, going back is Marsh. The dad strength is there. It's gone. A two-run homer for Langoliers. It's 2-0 A's.
2: And the 1-2. Driven to left field. That's hanging the line, and Wilson has homered. Well, the Boo Birds are out here in Philadelphia. It's a 7-0 game. Wilson extends his hitting streak to 11 games, Johnny, and gets his third home run of the season.
0: Talk 650 KSTE, the Athletics with a big win here, 12-1. 12 runs ties their most in a game this season. Orioles, Marlins. Marlins, four straight losses, all at home. The Orioles with a win would be the second series sweep of the season for them. Miami led 3-2 in the sixth. Then what might be the play of the game to keep it that way?
3: 1-2, hammered. High in the air, left center field. Marcy working back to the warning track and the wall. Marcy leaps, and he made the catch! Jacob Marcy goes airborne and takes a double away from Bisaio, high on that wall in left center. And that's out number one.
4: That is the best catch of the year.
0: Marlins go on to win 4-3 to snap that streak of four straight losses at home. Guardians Royals, Kansas City hoping to wrap up this four-game set with a series win. That wasn't supposed to be the case today for the Guardians, top of the seventh.
5: The 2-0 pitch.
6: Swung on, hit high, hit deep to right. It's got a chance. Gone to the Royals bullpen. A towering three-run home run to right by Bone Naylor.
0: Cleveland wins it 8-2. Pirates, Diamondbacks. Pirates win this one 4-2. Twins, Nationals. Nationals get the win 6-5 for the Nationals. Also their first home series win of the season. We get back to NBA playoff action when we return. SportsCenter All Night continues. 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
1: The Oklahoma City Thunder defeated the Los Angeles Lakers 125-107 Thursday night to grab a 2-0 lead in the series before heading to LA for Game 3. The Detroit Pistons overcame a late push from the Cleveland Cavaliers to win Game 2 107-97 and secure a 2-0 lead in the Eastern Conference semifinals. And the Carolina Hurricanes scored in every period tonight to defeat the Philadelphia Flyers 4-1 for a 3-0 series lead of their own, one win away from a series sweep.
2: Game two is over. OKC's in command of this series as a one seed against the number 4-seeded Lakers. And the Thunder are 8-0 all time when they've led 2-0 in a best of seven playoff series. Streamers cascade down at Paycom Center as Oklahoma City, for the second time in this series, wins by 18, 125-107 the final in this game.
1: SportsCenter All Night, ESPN Radio. That was WWLS 98.1, the sports animal. You can hear us also on the all-new ESPN app and SiriusXM Channel 80. I'm Chris Burnett. Thunder defeat the Lakers 125-107 to jump out to a 2-0 series lead. Teams to take a 2-0 series lead in a best of seven win the series 92% of the time. Shai Gilgeous-Alexander was one of three Thunder players to score more than 20 points, finishing with 22. He felt the physicality involved in the game tonight was a good fit for it.
3: Yeah, absolutely. It just makes the game more fun. Like, certain things get let go that usually don't. And it's just basketball at the end of the day. It's just like, this time of year is just purest form of the sport and of the game. And I definitely am. I love this form of it for sure.
1: Head coach Mark Daigneault on his performance the last two games.
4: How he's responding is how he always responds, which is nothing bothers the guy. He's pretty unflappable. And he understands the nature of these series. You know, it's quality opponents that are capable of executing a lot of different things. He's the centerpiece of game plans. You know, they're doubling him about as aggressively as we've seen, and as consistently as we've seen. And he just continues to find a blend of his aggression, getting off early, and empowering his teammates. And the way that he's played, even in game one, with the way that he's moving it out of there, that has some effect on their ability to go out there and play the way they did when he was in foul trouble. You know, he deserves some credit for that, with the way that he's empowered the group despite his gravity, you know, as a MVP caliber player. So, that's how I'd grade him out.
1: The Thunder improved to 6-0 this postseason. That matches the 2014 Heat and the 2004 Spurs for third best start by a defending champ over the last 30 seasons. For the Lakers, LeBron James finished with 23 points. That's his 148th consecutive playoff game scoring in double figures. That breaks a tie with Karl Malone for the fourth longest streak in NBA postseason history. Lakers head coach J.J. Redick offered his

0: his thoughts on if composure played into the performance of his team tonight.
1: Oh, no, but our guys were so good tonight. Just staying together and poised. The emotion's part of basketball. And I think some of the reason they're you know, officiated the way they are is because they don't show emotion. And that's a credit to them. I mean, they've really taken the emotion out of the game. They're super tight-knit. They don't complain to the officials. And they, you know, maybe they're the beneficiaries of that. I don't know.
0: The Lakers are 2-21 in a best-of-seven series when trailing 2-0. Their last win, 2004 in the conference semifinal against the Spurs. Tip-off for Game 3 set for Saturday, 8:30 p.m. Eastern Time on ABC and right here on ESPN Radio. Back to the East.
2: Pass pass to Harris. Harris block right. Harris against Strus. Bump, bump, turn, shoots. Got it, 21 for Tobias Harris. And that's a moment for him as well.
0: Pistons hold on in the end to beat the Cavaliers 107-97. Detroit takes a 2-0 series lead. Cade Cunningham finished with a team-high 25 points. The Pistons had four players score in double digits tonight. Donovan Mitchell had a game-high 31 points for Cleveland, but it wasn't enough in the end. You heard the game here on ESPN Radio. Sean Kelly and Corey Alexander had the call for us. Sean?
3: Thank you, Chris. The Pistons, the one seed in the East, up 2-0 now over the Cleveland Cavaliers. Final count tonight, 107-97. They were pushed by the Cavaliers. Cleveland had 32 in the third quarter, actually grabbed a lead after being down 14 at one point. It was 83-81 in favor of Cleveland, but it was Detroit as a team closing out game number two.
4: Well, and Detroit's defense, stellar once again. Another game where they continued to turn them over. So when you think about what they were able to do in this one, it was really a team effort. Kay Cunningham leading the way, but did the majority of his scoring late in the fourth quarter. And then you talk about Tobias Harris stepping up. Another 20-point performance for him, making big shots down the stretch.
3: Yeah, seven in a row now for Harris with 20-plus. 21 points for him. Cunningham finished with 25. Jenkins, though, Danis Jenkins, 11 points in the first half, 14 in all, and Asar Thompson, even with foul trouble, had an impact once again defensively for this Detroit ball club.
4: Asar Thompson continues to impress, well, not only with his athleticism, but his defensive mentality and his mindset. He makes plays. He covers up so much ground and so many mistakes for his teammates because he can do things on a basketball court that the average NBA player can't do, not just the average man. So he has become such an impactful player on the defensive end, and he's starting to chip in offensively as well now in that dunker spot and finishing around the rim.
3: Okay, on the losing side, Cleveland got 31 from Donovan Mitchell on 11 of 24 shooting, but only 10 points from Harden. He was 3 for 13. His last six games now, 30 turnovers, 30 field goals for James Harden, the vet here. Cleveland goes back home for game three on Saturday, and what are they thinking about now over the next 48 hours?
4: They're thinking about being happy to be back home where they haven't lost a game this postseason and how their crowd is going to implore them to a great effort against the number one seed Detroit Pistons, the rival Detroit Pistons, which have struggled in that building in the playoff history.
3: 92% of the time, the team that goes up 2-0 in a best of seven in the NBA goes on to win the series. It's a hard number to overcome. Cavaliers, though, again, at home on Saturday, looking to now take serve on the home floor and make it 2-1. Should be very interesting. Detroit here has won five straight postseason games for the first time since 2008. And that, of course, was a clinching Game 7 win in there against Orlando. And now they hold serve at home with a 2-0 series lead. Final score again, 107-97. Detroit defeats Cleveland. For Corey Alexander, I'm Sean Kelly, right here on your home for the NBA, ESPN Radio, and the ESPN app. Now let's go back to Chris Burnett in the studio.
0: Thanks, Sean. The Pistons hold a 2-0 series lead over the Cavs, and Game 3 from Cleveland will tip off Saturday afternoon at 3 p.m. Eastern Time. SportsCenter All Night, ESPN Radio. Looking ahead to Friday night, a pair of Game 3s. Knicks 76ers in the East. Game 2 was a back-and-forth affair with the score close late in the game.
5: stick it to Hart. Far corner three. It's good. Josh Hart needed that one, and he's tied the game at 99 with 6:20 remaining.
6: Most importantly, just staying poised, staying composed.
5: Brunson top of the key, crossover on Barlow. They got the matchup again to the foul line. Spins, fadeaway jumper. He buried it. Jalen Brunson with two clutch jumpers.
7: I apologize to you, Dominic Barlow, but you are in the Jalen Brunson cookbook. He is going after that young man on every possession, and he is unable to contain number 11.
5: Bridges, foul line, step back, 20-footer. Got it! Mikhail Bridges, a step back jumper over Oubre, and the Knicks on a 9-0 run have a 6-point lead.
8: It's a great game for us, a game that I think we needed, and these are the games that help us grow, for us to find a way to win tonight. Speaks volumes about everyone in that locker room.
5: And with a 108-102 victory, the Knicks have taken game two and a 2-0 lead in the Eastern Conference semifinals.
9: I was really impressed with the Knicks, and that is a championship caliber win.
0: Knicks grabbed their fifth straight win, their longest playoff win streak since 1999. Evan Cohen with more on New York on ESPN Radio's Unsportsmanlike.
9: Embiid being out is like, okay, Sixers have nothing to lose kind of thing. Do the Knicks take them for granted? Like, oh, we'll be fine. Then Mitchell Robinson's out. Like, we're good to go. And the Knicks never acted that way. And I was just really impressed. I just thought the ability to hold Philly to 12 points in that fourth quarter and just kind of do your job late in this game, Smalls, I was really impressed with the Knicks, and that is a championship caliber win last night. Win the games you're supposed to win and never lose a game like that. And I understand that you could say, well, of course they won and beat out. Yeah, but it was kind of one of these games. It was back and forth, all the lead changes.
10: 25.
9: Philly tried things with Dominic Barlow playing center and switching on to Brunson, and give Jalen Brunson all the credit in the world. Hit big shot after big shot over Barlow. He does what you're supposed to do as a shooter. Arc. I just was really impressed with the Knicks last night.
0: Hard not to be. The 76ers, though, now head home to Philly down 2-0 in the series. They're 0-15 in a best-of-7 when trailing 2-0. Big question, as Evan mentioned, though, is the status of Joel Embiid, who did not play Wednesday with hip soreness and the ankle sprain. Arshan Sharania earlier on Embiid's status for Friday.
11: Joel Embiid is uncertain for game 3 on Friday night back in Philadelphia. He not only has an ankle sprain, he has hip soreness as well. And both of those injuries, he was trying to get around-the-clock treatment on to be able to play in game 2. And he just could not get either of them situated. He sat out game 2. Obviously, Philly played a much more competitive game. But overall, the Sixers are 1-3 without him in the lineup in the playoffs. They're 3-2 with him. And it is still very much touch and go on whether he'll be able to get healthy enough to play in game 3. He is officially listed as questionable.
0: So all eyes will be on Embiid's status. The Knicks, though, dealing with injuries of their own. OG Anunoby went down late in game 2 with what's being called a right hamstring strain. Ian Begley, SNY NBA reporter, with what he's hearing on OG.
12: The Knicks, again, dodging a significant injury here with Anunoby, and I'm told that there is optimism in the locker room that Anunoby will be playing in Philadelphia, game 3 in Philadelphia Friday, game 4 in Philadelphia Sunday. There's optimism that he'll be back within those games. And so breathing a sigh of relief, I'm sure the Knicks are, because you really can't overstate how important Anunoby's been to this team in the postseason.
0: Game 3 of this series gets underway Friday. Tune in at 6:30 p.m. Eastern Time on ESPN Radio and the ESPN app. SportsCenter all night. Spurs-Timberwolves Game 3 also coming up on Friday. San Antonio able to even the series on Wednesday at one game apiece. The 133-95 victory was the third largest win in franchise playoff history. For Minnesota, splitting the series was key as it shifts to home court advantage in Minneapolis. Kendrick Perkins with his thoughts on the environment in Target Center on First Take.
13: No one brought up home court advantage. No one brought up what it feels like in role players playing better at home. I said this a few days ago. San Antonio was in a must-win situation. They was going to come out with a certain level of desperation and tenacity and come out with an edge. But at the end of the day, you hadn't in Minnesota. Did you hear Anthony Edwards' post-game interview? He said he expect the crowd to be rowdy and loud. They going to be drunk. It's going to be rocking. This was his comments. So what he's saying is, we're coming home. The series is tied 1-1. This is a dangerous place to play in. This is Anthony Edwards in the Minnesota Timberwolves. I'm not saying this may not go 6 or 7 games. I'm not saying that. But if I'm Minnesota, I got on that plane last night real comfortable.
0: Perk said it, but Anthony Edwards, a focus here. He had just 12 points off the bench in Game 2, is looking to return to form in Game 3. This is a must-win, according to Stephen A. Smith.
10: You're not feeling comfortable after an ass-whipping. You're feeling urgency. Because what you don't want to happen is for San Antonio to get Game 3. You see what I'm saying? Even if you split, you're almost better off losing Game 4 than you are losing Game 3. You lose Game 3, San Antonio has the momentum, and they push you on the verge of being on the brink. That's problematic. You don't want to be in that situation when Minnesota, after you just won Game 1, and then all of a sudden you get smacked around two consecutive games. That's not, the back and forth was one thing, but to get smacked around back-to-back games, I don't think that would bode well for Minnesota.
0: Tip-off for Game 3 in Minneapolis Friday night, 9:30 p.m. Eastern Time, SportsCenter All Night, ESPN Radio. Quickly on NFL, Aaron Rodgers now expected to visit the Pittsburgh Steelers this weekend and is eyeing a return in 2026. Rodgers, who will turn 43 years old during the 26th season, acclimated well to the Steelers last year. The four-time MVP went 10-6 in 16 starts, completed 65% of his passes with 24 touchdowns. ESPN NFL analyst Jason McCourty earlier on SportsCenter.
14: Right now, bringing Aaron Rodgers back into that quarterback room, I think it's the best thing for the organization, and it's the best thing for the young quarterbacks they have in that room. Will Howard, who's coming in into year two, and then Drew Aller, who they drafted this season. Those guys, I don't think, are going to be ready to play right away. Bring a guy back like Rodgers, allow him to give them another crack at it. Those guys get to see how he'll communicate with Mike McCarthy and Aaron Rodgers, a Hall of Fame quarterback. And they get a chance to just sit down and learn from him. And I think that's going to go a long way for this football team. They've also had some upgrades. So let's see what Rodgers can do with a little bit of a better talent around him.
0: Rodgers could be the first Steelers quarterback to start consecutive season openers since Ben Roethlisberger started 11 straight from 2011 to 2021. March Madness expansion is official. More when we continue. 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
16: 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The Wolves put the first two games of their series against the Spurs on the road, but did Game 2 prove they can't win the series outright? It's Unsportsmanlike, 6 a.m. Eastern, right here on ESPN Radio, ESPN 2, and ESPNU.
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1: In Detroit, Cade Cunningham drains a 3 to give the Pistons the victory over the Cavaliers. 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
4: Cunningham on the left. Step back 3 for Cunningham. Good! Woo-hoo! Cunningham with 23. Down the stretch here, trying to bring it home. It's 101-92.
0: Number 4.
1: On the diamond, Jacob Marcy robs a double in South Florida, 104.3 WQAM.
5: 1-2, hammered high in the air, left center field. Marcy working back to the warning track and the wall. Marcy leaps, and he made the catch. Jacob Marcy goes airborne and takes a double away from Basayo, high on that wall in left center, and that's out number 1.
6: That is the best catch of the year.
0: Number 3.
1: Jalen Williams sends the Thunder crowd into a frenzy with his three-pointer. Here's the call on WWLS 98.1, the sports animal.
7: Reeves behind the play. It's 5-on-4. Taysom to the trailing Holmgren. Keeps J. Will open. And one three-pointer. Count it. Cha-ching-a Thunder Bunny behind. He's fouled. And one coming. Oh! Baby, you gotta love it. Thunder by 10. Jay Will with an and one off a tray. In transition.
0: Number 2.
1: A two-run blast from Junior Caminero silences the Fenway faithful. 620 WDAE with the call.
8: Caminero waiting on a 2-1.
9: He swings and launches one. Deep center field. Way up in the air. Headed for the bleachers. It's a line drive. Two-run homer for Junior Caminero. The Rays busted open. It's 8-4. And what a shot by Junior.
0: Number 1.
1: And finally, the Hurricanes storm into Philly to take a commanding series lead. 99.9 the fan.
5: Back across Svechnikov. He's got to go skate to stick. He goes low to high for Gostis pair. Now send it cross. They score! It's a power play goal! Andrei Svechnikov! It's the second power play goal of the game, and the Canes have a 3-1 lead here in the third.
1: SportsCenter All Night, ESPN Radio, back to baseball. Late finish in San Diego for Cardinals-Padres. First matchup for these two this season. The Cardinals have won 7 of their last 9 games. The Padres have lost 5 of their last 8 games after a strong start this year. We jump ahead to the 7th inning with Mason Wynn at the plate.
10: Here's his pitch. And Wynn goes down the right field line. This has a chance to drop as Castellanos lets it go. It goes by him. Walker's going to score. Mason Wynn goes to second. He's going to go around, and he's going to try and go to third. And Mason Wynn is going to go in with an RBI triple, and the Cardinals are on top.
1: Cardinals Radio Network. Cardinals steal the win here 2-1 in San Diego. They've now won 8 of their last 10 games. It's their first time winning 8 or more games in a 10-game span since June of last season, when they also went 8-2. For the Padres, they've now lost 6 of their last 9 games after starting the season 19. 19-

0: and 9. SportsCenter All Night ESPN Radio, I'm Chris Burnett. Moving over to the WNBA, set to open its 2026 season on Friday with a trio of games. The league will be celebrating its 30th anniversary this year. There are four teams with 7-1 or shorter odds to win the title, according to DraftKings Sportsbook. Leading the way is the Liberty at plus 220, the Aces right behind at plus 390, the Fever at plus 450, and the Dream at plus 650. Sun Liberty get things started at 7:30 p.m. Eastern Time. The Liberty, though, will have to do it without star Sabrina Ionescu. ESPN WNBA analyst Chinee Ogwumike on Ionescu's absence.
1: Yeah, this is a big blow for the New York Liberty, but I do think that getting Satu Sabally is actually going to help them in this time frame because Breanna Stewart, Satu, they all can bring the ball, they all can dribble, but they will need their point guard. She's someone who has paced the WNBA and made threes the last 5 or so years, and so getting Sabrina back healthy will be important, but take your time. It's still just the beginning of the season.
0: ESPN Analytics gives the Liberty an 85% chance to start the season 1-0 against the Connecticut Sun. 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Expansion is happening. The NCAA men's and women's basketball tournaments are expanding from 68 to 76 teams, starting with the 2027 tournaments. The move will mark a significant shift in one of the hallmark American sporting events. The expansion of the men's tournament would be the biggest since it moved to 64 teams in 1985. Texas Athletic Director Chris Del Conte weighed in with his thoughts last week on ESPN Radio's Amber and Ian when the vote was imminent.
2: There's so many more teams in Division I basketball today, and you're trying to figure out a way to maximize the playoff opportunity. In college basketball, it's not there. And they talk about the expansion of college football. Both equations, you look at the number of participating teams in D1 football to only have 12, is a head scratcher when you start to look at the NBA, Major League Baseball, hockey, where you play this entire season to make a playoff opportunity. Same with basketball. So I understand it. It's going to be a little bit of a change, but I remember back in 85, everyone's going, oh my God, we're going to 48 to 64. What are we doing? It's a perfect number. And then we were 64 forever. Then they had four play in. So it's all part of it. No big deal.
0: Nearly one third of the men's field will now play on either Tuesday or Wednesday. More from NBA playoffs coming your way. That's next. SportsCenter All Night continues. It's ESPN Radio.
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18: 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Something like that happens, people are going to get dropped.
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0: SportsCenter all night. SGA and the Thunder look to continue their winning ways against the Lakers.
1: Out of control, throws it away. Caruso's got it. Shea's in the open court. Look out below, Bobby. Rocks the baby with a two-hand dunk.
0: The Cavs and Pistons battle in the Motor City.
2: Curran lobs deep inside. It's off the right hand of Cunningham. Saved by Cunningham. Just Robinson back to Cunningham. Corner range three. And got it.
0: Stanley Cup playoff action continues on the ice between the Hurricanes and Flyers.
3: Back across Svechnikov. He's got to go skate to stick. He goes low to high for Gostis pair. Now send it across. They score!
0: Plus, all the best highlights from a Thursday in the majors.
4: Painter delivers, and it's swung on a drive to left field. And well, going back is Marsh. The dad's strength is there. It's gone.
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5: 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Stanley Cup playoffs roll on. Plenty of action on the diamond. Rookie mini camps in the NFL and March Madness expansion is official. But we'll start in the association out west, Lakers Thunder. Lakers looking for some life in this one after falling by almost 20 points in Tuesday's Game 1. Where LA's 90 points that night were its fewest in a playoff game since 2021. The Thunder became the first defending champ to start the playoffs 5-0 since the 2017 Cavaliers. Lakers came in tonight a 15.5-point underdog, according to DraftKings Sportsbook. For LeBron James, that matches the largest of his career. James got the help he needed early to keep pace with the number one overall seed Thunder. The Lakers would enter the locker room at halftime with a 1-point lead, and got off to a fast start in the third.
6: All right, here's Reeves, top of the key. He's been a different guy tonight. Three-pointer by Austin. Good again.
7: Boy, I guess he's back. Austin's got to keep shooting it, though. He's back in rhythm.
6: 69-64, Lakers 5-5.
5: 7-10 ESPN LA. Austin Reeves returned to form after a rough game one, finishing with 31 points, 2 rebounds, 6 assists, becoming the first Lakers player to score 30 points in a game this postseason. James finished with 23 points of his own to go with 6 assists. Oklahoma City turned it on later in the third quarter, though, stringing together a run that stretched its lead.
8: Reeves behind the play. It's 5-on-4. Kasten to the trailing Holmgren. DJ will open. And the 1-3-pointer. Count it. Cha-chinga Thunder money behind. He's fouled. An and one coming. Oh, baby. You got to love it. Thunder by 10. Jay Will with an and one off a tray. In transition. Caruso cross-court right wing to Wallace. Feeds near mid-court to Shea. Slicing left. Steps back, fires. He wants 3 straight away. Give it to him. Cha-chinga Thunder money ball. Lakers don't call a timeout. They're down 16 now as the reigning MVP has his say. And 20 tonight in 25 minutes.
5: Shea Gilgeous-Alexander was one of 3 Thunder players to score more than 20 points, finishing with 22. Tied with Chet Holmgren for a team high. And the Thunder run away with it in the end to seal the victory, 125-107, and take a 2-0 lead in the series. For the Thunder, it's their 7th straight home playoff win, second longest streak since moving to Oklahoma City in the 08-09 season. SGA shared his thoughts on tonight's win after the game.
9: Shay, with the foul trouble disrupting your rhythm a bit, how did you manage that mentally, and what did you see out of your teammates that allowed them to take control of this game?
10: That's supposed to be a game of runs, ups and downs. It's not always going to go your way, and I know that. I don't expect it to go my way all the time. All I can do is play through it, play with effort, try to do the right things out there on the court, and hopefully at least the W's. Thankfully, basketball is a team sport, and the team was able to hold on tonight. Built us a pretty good lead while I was out, but yeah, hats off to the guys.
9: And look, this team has a lot of strengths, but one of them is your depth. What did you see out of your bench, especially the performance from Jeremy Cain?
10: Yeah, it's just a next man up mentality. Like we've gone through ups and downs all year with injuries, guys in and out of the lineup, doesn't faze us. Guys continue to play to their strengths, and we try to help each other out there. And then Jeremy Cain was just big time tonight. Shot making all over the floor. Barely played the first series, and he's had huge minutes this series. Just speaks to his character and his work ethic.
9: This one was gritty. I mean, there was a lot of people unhappy throughout this game. A lot of talking throughout. You now take a 2-0 lead to LA. What do you guys need to carry over from these two wins to take control more of this series?
10: We got to be the aggressor. I feel like they were playing with more force. Like, they were attacking harder in closeouts, like making quicker decisions, playing with a better sense of urgency in the first half especially. As long as we take care of that, we should have our foot in the right direction.
5: Teams to take a 2-0 series lead in a best-of-seven win the series 92% of the time. Thunder head coach Mark Daigneault after going up 2-0.
11: LA's physicality in the first half, I thought they were the aggressor, especially their offense against our defense. And so we had to kind of endure their punch in the first half. They obviously took a lead in the third. Shea had four. And so it's just kind of an unpredictable game. You know, and like I said, after game one, no two games are alike. So we did a great job just staying present, winning the next battle in front of us. Sticking together, we got contributions from everybody. It was great.
5: Tough night for the Lakers, who lost by 18 despite shooting exactly 50% from the field. For the Lakers, 20 turnovers, the fourth game this postseason with 20 or more. No other team has more than two such games. LeBron James on the lack of execution, particularly in the second half.
12: We had opportunities. I think offensively we had some really good looks. Some of them haven't went down to the paint. Yeah, we've had some turnovers, but I don't think... today it wasn't that many where it was like careless turnovers. You know, somebody that's been aggressive and be okay with it.
5: Head coach J.J. Redick with the media after the game as well.
13: Well, you know, I talked about it a little bit yesterday, them being plus nine in the non-shade minutes, and then, you know, in the second half, we just got blitzed, you know, 32 to 14, seven turnovers. They shot 14 free throws during that stretch. So we got to, you know, we'll look at lineups, we'll look at everything, try to figure out how we can be better in those minutes.
5: 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It was the Pistons hosting the Cavaliers, heard right here on ESPN Radio. Detroit came in with 1-0 lead in the series after Tuesday night's win, its first time leading a playoff series since 2008. The story there was Cade Cunningham and Tobias Harris for the Pistons, and it was turnovers for the Cavs, notably James Harden, that did them in. Detroit closed tonight as a 3.5-point favorite, according to DraftKings Sportsbook, and jumped out to an early lead.
2: Guarded there by Mobley. Durant lobs deep inside. It's off the right hand of Cunningham. Saved by Cunningham. There's Robinson back to Cunningham. Corner right three. And got it. It rattled out and dropped in. Got the home bounce.
5: Cunningham finished with a team-high 25 points, added 4 rebounds and 10 assists. That's now 20 points in all 15 career playoff games for him. Detroit had 4 players score in double digits. Tobias Harris was, again, one of them.
2: 41-34 Pistons. Harris comes out to catch against Wade here, wing left. ISO drives him to the rack. Reverse layup, spins home. I don't know how he did it. Harris got it to go through contact.
5: Harris finished with 21 points and added 7 rebounds. The Pistons carried an 11-point lead into halftime, but Cleveland overcame the slow start and roared back in the second half, largely due to Donovan Mitchell's performance.
2: Allen to his left with a chest pass from Mobley. Dribble handoff to Mitchell, same side. Mitchell drives Harris down the left side of the lane. Goes uphill, Harden saves it. Pass fake, driving kick to Mitchell. Corner right three, bang, got it.
5: Mitchell finished with a game-high 31 points, his 15th 30-point playoff game with the Cavaliers. That's the second most in franchise history behind LeBron James. Not much help from James Harden, who finished with just 10 points to go with 4 turnovers. That's his 30th career playoff game now with more turnovers than field goals made. The game really got interesting, though, in the fourth quarter when Cleveland took its first lead.
2: Rebound Cavaliers. Schroeder to the right wing. Pocket pass into Mobley. Dunks for the lead. Mobley dunks it home, and Cleveland's come all the way back from down 14. It is 81-79.
5: That lead wasn't safe for long. Detroit tied it on the ensuing possession with a Harris turnaround jumper. Cunningham and Harris continued finding the net, and it's what Detroit needed late in the game.
2: Cunningham on the left. Step back three for Cunningham. Good! Cunningham with 23 down the stretch here, trying to bring it home. It's 101-92. Jenkins will advance it across half court. Cleveland will concede. 5 seconds left. Final score here in Detroit. Pistons 107, Cavaliers 97. A 2-0 lead for the one seed in the East.
5: Pistons secure their fifth straight playoff win, the longest streak since 2008. For Cunningham, he has led or co-led the Pistons in scoring in 14 straight playoff games. He extends the longest streak in franchise history, and he shared his thoughts after the game as well.
9: Okay, the Cavs were not going to go out easy in this one. They battled back and took the lead early in the fourth quarter. How did you guys regain composure?
10: We never lost composure. We just stayed poised, stuck to our principles, stuck to our system, and just turned up the energy a little bit.
9: You had 12 of your 25 in the fourth quarter. What do you enjoy about these gotta have it moments in the playoffs?
10: I mean, I just enjoy my team. I want my season in. I enjoy winning. Just trying to make the best play. I had a lot of turnovers. A lot of things I can clean up on. So I'm excited to get to the film session and get better.
9: Well, listen, you guys take a 2-0 lead in the series. You want to carry this on the road. How do you get it done in Cleveland?
10: Turning up our energy even more. Getting better from this game. There's a lot of things we clean up. They're a tough team to beat at home, so we're going to have to come in with high-level focus and competitive spirit, and we can get the job done.
5: Pistons head coach J.B. Bickerstaff on pulling away at the end to secure the victory.
14: We just settled in. I think, as that was happening, they started to pick up their pressure a little bit more. We got a little sped up, but we found our resolve, got back to who we are. And talking about that, it's like moment to moment, right? Like, don't hang on to things that have happened in the past and don't look in the future. Just make the right play right now. And I thought our guys did that down the stretch.
5: For the Cavaliers, they fall to 0-5 on the road this postseason. Sixth straight road playoff loss dating back to last season. Head coach Kenny Atkinson on how to avoid these slow starts.
15: We just got to keep looking at it. There's lineups, there's tactics, there's, even more aggressive, defensive tactics, pushing the pace earlier in the game, maybe running less sets, although we don't run a ton of sets. So, but something I think, how these things go, everything's on the table, everything. We got to look at it all.
5: The Cavaliers are 3-8 when trailing in a best of seven series. Game 3 of this series set to tip off from Cleveland on Saturday at 3 p.m. Eastern Time. Reminder, you can catch all the NBA playoff games on ESPN Radio. SportsCenter All Night over on the ice. Hurricanes Flyers Eastern Conference semifinal Game 3. Carolina needed a rally in Game 1 after trailing 2-0 early. Their first time trailing since April 7th. They found a way to get it done in overtime. The Hurricanes enter tonight one of two unbeaten teams this postseason. The Avalanche are also 6-0. It's the first time in franchise history they've won six straight games to begin a playoff run. For the Flyers, they trail 2-0 in a best-of-seven series for the first time since 2016. Tonight in Philly, it was tough to slow down the Hurricanes, who carried a 2-1 lead into the third period.
3: Back across Svechnikov. He's got to go skate to stick. He goes low to high for Gostisbehere. Now send it across. They score! It's a power play goal! Andrei Svechnikov! It's the second power play goal of the game, and the Canes have a 3-1 lead here in the third.
5: 99.9 The Fan. Svechnikov's first goal this postseason. He entered with the most shots on goal of anyone without a goal this postseason.
3: And the horn goes, and the Carolina Hurricanes are one win away from advancing to their fourth Eastern Conference final appearance in 8 years.
5: Carolina defeats Philly 4-1 to take a 3-0 series lead, one win away from a sweep. For the Hurricanes, they're the fourth team all-time to start 7-0 while allowing fewer than 10 goals combined. Seven straight wins for Carolina ties the longest streak in franchise postseason history. Teams to lead a best-of-seven series 3-0 have gone on to win 98% of the time. The Flyers, though, happen to be one of four teams to come back from a 3-0 deficit. Game 4 in Philadelphia on Saturday, puck drops at 6 p.m. Eastern Time. Looking ahead to Friday, Stanley Cup playoffs continue. Canadian Sabres Game 2 second round after a regular season series with four tightly contested games and two wins apiece. It was the Sabres taking Game 1, 4-2 in Buffalo. For the Sabres, it's their first playoff game after the first round since 2007. Their first win beyond the opening round of the playoffs since the 07 conference finals. For the Canadians, They lost 8 of their last 9 best-of-7 series, in which they trailed 1-0. The puck drops in this one at KeyBank Center at 7 p.m. Eastern Time. Also on the ice on Friday, Golden Knights Ducks in Anaheim. Game 3, second round action in the West. Ducks with a 3-1 win on Wednesday night to even the series 1-1 behind a strong goaltending performance. The Golden Knights have lost Game 2 in each of their last 4 best-of-7 series, the longest losing streak in franchise history. Anaheim seems to be gaining steam as their run progresses. Start time here, 9:30 p.m. Eastern Time. Switching gears quickly to baseball, Reds-Cubs at Wrigley Thursday. Cubs looking to sweep the series following a 15-3 run with 11 straight wins at home. Michael Conforto got the scoring started for Chicago.
16: He hits a high fly ball, deep right field. That goes down. That ball's got a chance. Gone! Michael Conforto. Cubs lead 1-0.
17: And he hits one today.
5: Cincinnati managed to put 3 runs on the board, but Chicago too much in the end.
16: Let's see if it was a strike or not. We're watching the video right now, and it was a strike. And the Cubs sweep the series. It's all over. Cubs win the ball game by a score of 8-3.
5: 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The Cubs have won their last 9 overall, last 15 at home, second longest win streak at Wrigley Field, the longest since 1935. For the Reds, they've lost 7 straight games, one shy of tying the longest losing streak since 2024. Plenty more from the ballpark. That's next. SportsCenter All Night continues. It's ESPN Radio.
0: 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Up 2-0 over the 76ers. We head to Philadelphia for Game 3. How will the Sixers respond? 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
23: 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I mean, this is the New York Knicks teams. They have confetti raining down after winning a game in a conference finals. We're not talking about the NBA finals. I mean, this is this franchise.
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1: 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SportsCenter All Night, I'm Chris Burnett. A trip around the diamond and we'll start in New York. Yankees hosting the Rangers. Yankees' Ryan Weathers was scheduled to get the start for New York, but a late scratch due to a viral infection, expected to rejoin the rotation after the weekend. Paul Blackburn stepped in on short notice. The Rangers were trying to steal a second win in a row and take the series. A scary moment in the first inning as New York's Jason Dominguez was carted off the field after colliding with the wall. More on that in a moment. Texas managed to grab a 2-1 lead heading into the sixth. Trent Grisham at the plate.
2: 1-1 to Grish. Pitch swung on there. It is slicing drive. Left center field. It will get down. Everybody's going to run. Bellinger scores right behind him. Rosario getting a wave on McMahon. Here he comes. He scores. A bases clearing double by Trent Grisham. And the Yankees have taken the lead.
1: WFAN Grisham finished 3-5 with 3 RBI. The Yankees get the win 9-2. It's their sixth straight series win, tying the Padres for the second longest series win streak in Major League Baseball this season. Yankees manager Aaron Boone on Dominguez in the injury after the game.
3: The concussion testing so far is negative, so that's good. We'll obviously continue to monitor that. He's got a low-grade minor AC sprain of his left shoulder, so that'll put him on the IL, and that could be a few weeks. So we'll just, but that's what we're dealing with right now.
1: Rangers suffer their eighth straight series loss at Yankee Stadium. Last series win there in 2017. Moving over to Rays Red Sox. Sox entered this one having gone 6-4 under interim manager Chad Tracy after going just 10-17 under Alex Cora, who was fired April 25th. The Rays are an MLB best 19-5 since April 10th, 16-2 against American League teams this season. Sitting just behind the Yankees in second place in the AL East, Chandler Simpson in the sixth for Tampa.
4: 1-0 on Simpson hitting for Nick Fortes. The pitch. Swinging a hard hit ball toward the middle and through into center field. A base hit. Caminero scores. DeLuca right behind him. The throw home lead and goes to the backstop. The Rays get a 2-run single from Chandler Simpson off the bench. They're back in front. It's 5-3 in the sixth.
1: 620 WDAE for Simpson. He went 2-for-2 with 3 RBI. That's a career high. 41 singles so far this season. That's the most in Major League Baseball. Then, later in the ninth.
5: Caminero waiting on a 2-1.
6: He swings and launches one. Deep center field, way up in the air, headed for the bleachers. It's a line drive. 2-run homer for Junior Caminero. The Rays busted open. It's 8-4, and what a shot.

0: driven to left field. That's hanging the line, and Wilson has homered. Well, the Boo Birds are out here in Philadelphia. It's a 7-0 game. Wilson extends his hitting streak to 11 games, Johnny, and gets his third home run of the season.
1: Talk 650 KSTE, the Athletics with a big win here, 12-1. 12 runs ties their most in a game this season. Orioles, Marlins. Marlins, four straight losses, all at home. The Orioles with a win would be the second series sweep of the season for them. Miami led 3-2 in the sixth. Then what might be the play of the game to keep it that way?
2: 1-2, hammered. High in the air, left center field. Marcy working back to the warning track and the wall. Marcy leaps, and he made the catch! Jacob Marcy goes airborne and takes a double away from Basayo. High on that wall in left center, and that's out number one.
3: That is the best catch of the year.
1: Marlins go on to win 4-3 to snap that streak of four straight losses at home. Guardians, Royals, Kansas City hoping to wrap up this four-game set with a series win. That wasn't supposed to be the case today for the Guardians, top of the seventh.
0: The 2-0 pitch.
4: Swung on, hit high, hit deep to right. It's got a chance. Gone to the Royals bullpen. A towering three-run home run to right by Bo Naylor.
1: Cleveland wins it 8-2. Pirates, Diamondbacks. Pirates win this one 4-2. Twins, Nationals. Nationals get the win 6-5 for the Nationals, also their first home series win of the season. We get back to NBA playoff action when we return. SportsCenter All Night continues. It's ESPN Radio.
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1: The Oklahoma City Thunder defeated the Los Angeles Lakers 125-107 Thursday night to grab a 2-0 lead in the series before heading to L.A. for Game 3. The Detroit Pistons overcame a late push from the Cleveland Cavaliers to win Game 2 107-97 and secure a 2-0 lead in the Eastern Conference semifinals. And the Carolina Hurricanes scored in every period tonight to defeat the Philadelphia Flyers 4-1 for a 3-0 series lead of their own, one win away from a series sweep.
2: Game 2 is over. OKC's in command of this series as a 1 seed against the number 4-seeded Lakers. And the Thunder are 8-0 all-time when they've led 2-0 in a best-of-7 playoff series. Streamers cascade down at Paycom Center as Oklahoma City, for the second time in this series, wins by 18, 125-107 the final in this game.
1: SportsCenter All Night, ESPN Radio. 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You can hear us also on the all-new ESPN app and SiriusXM Channel 80. I'm Chris Burnett. Thunder defeat the Lakers 125-107 to jump out to a 2-0 series lead. Teams to take a 2-0 series lead in a best-of-7 win the series 92% of the time. Shai Gilgeous-Alexander was one of three Thunder players to score more than 20 points, finishing with 22. He felt the physicality involved in the game tonight was a good fit for it.
3: Yeah, absolutely. It just makes the game more fun. Like, certain things get let go that usually don't. And it's just basketball at the end of the day. This time of year is just purest form of the sport and of the game. And I definitely am. I love this form of it, for sure.
1: Head coach Mark Daigneault on his performance the last two games.
4: How he's responding is how he always responds, which is nothing bothers the guy. He's pretty unflappable. And he understands the nature of these series. You know, it's quality opponents that are capable of executing a lot of different things. He's the centerpiece of game plans. You know, they're doubling him about as aggressively as we've seen, and as consistently as we've seen. And he just continues to find a blend of his aggression, getting off early, and empowering his teammates. And the way that he's played, even in game one, with the way that he's moving it out of there, that has some effect on their ability to go out there and play the way they did when he was in foul trouble. You know, he deserves some credit for that, with the way that he's empowered the group despite his gravity, as a MVP caliber player. So, that's how I'd grade him out.
1: The Thunder improved to 6-0 this postseason. That matches the 2014 Heat and the 2004 Spurs for third best start by a defending champ over the last 30 seasons. For the Lakers, LeBron James finished with 23 points. That's his 148th consecutive playoff game scoring in double figures. That breaks a tie with Karl Malone for the fourth longest streak in NBA postseason history. Lakers head coach J.J. Redick offered his thoughts on if composure played into the performance of his team tonight.
5: Oh, no, but our guys were so good tonight, just staying together and poised. The emotion's part of basketball, and I think some of the reason they're officiated the way they are is because they don't show emotion, and that's a credit to them. I mean, they've really taken the emotion out of the game. They're super tight-knit. They don't complain to the officials, and maybe they're the beneficiaries of that. I don't know.
1: The Lakers are 2-21 in a best-of-7 series when trailing 2-0. Their last win, 2004 in the conference semifinal against the Spurs. Tip-off for Game 3 set for Saturday, 8:30 p.m. Eastern Time on ABC and right here on ESPN Radio. Back to the East.
6: Bounce pass to Harris. Harris block right. Harris against Strus. Bump, bump, turn, shoots. Got it, 21 for Tobias Harris. And that's a moment for him as well.
1: Pistons hold on in the end to beat the Cavaliers 107-97. Detroit takes a 2-0 series lead. Cade Cunningham finished with a team-high 25 points. The Pistons had four players score in double digits tonight. Donovan Mitchell had a game-high 31 points for Cleveland, but it wasn't enough in the end. You heard the game here on ESPN Radio. Sean Kelly and Corey Alexander had the call for us. Sean?
7: Thank you, Chris. The Pistons, the one seed in the East, up 2-0 now over the Cleveland Cavaliers. Final count tonight, 107-97. They were pushed by the Cavaliers. Cleveland had 32 in the third quarter, actually grabbed a lead after being down 14 at one point. It was 83-81 in favor of Cleveland, but it was Detroit as a team closing out game number two.
8: Well, and Detroit's defense, stellar once again. Another game where they continued to turn them over. So when you think about what they were able to do in this one, it was really a team effort. Kay Cunningham leading the way, but did the majority of his scoring late in the fourth quarter. And then you talk about Tobias Harris stepping up. Another 20-point performance for him, making big shots down the stretch.
7: Yeah, seven in a row now for Harris with 20-plus. 21 points for him. Cunningham finished with 25. Jenkins, though, Danis Jenkins, 11 points in the first half, 14 in all, and Asar Thompson, even with foul trouble, had an impact once again defensively for this Detroit ball club.
8: Asar Thompson continues to impress, not only with his athleticism, but his defensive mentality and his mindset. He makes plays. He covers up so much ground and so many mistakes for his teammates because he can do things on a basketball court that the average NBA player can't do, not just the average man. So he has become such an impactful player on the defensive end, and he's starting to chip in offensively as well now in that dunker spot and finishing around the rim.
7: Okay, on the losing side, Cleveland got 31 from Donovan Mitchell on 11 of 24 shooting, but only 10 points from Harden. He was 3 for 13. His last six games now, 30 turnovers, 30 field goals for James Harden, the vet here. Cleveland goes back home for game three on Saturday, and what are they thinking about now over the next 48 hours?
8: They're thinking about being happy to be back home where they haven't lost a game this postseason and how their crowd is going to implore them to a great effort against the number one seed Detroit Pistons, the rival Detroit Pistons, which have struggled in that building in the playoff history.
7: 92% of the time, the team that goes up 2-0 in a best of seven in the NBA goes on to win the series. It's a hard number to overcome. Cavaliers, though, again, at home on Saturday, looking to now take serve on the home floor and make it 2-1. Should be very interesting. Detroit here has won five straight postseason games for the first time since 2008. And that, of course, was a clinching Game 7 win in there against Orlando. And now they hold serve at home with a 2-0 series lead. Final score again, 107-97. Detroit defeats Cleveland. For Corey Alexander, I'm Sean Kelly, right here on your home for the NBA, ESPN Radio, and the ESPN app. Now let's go back to Chris Burnett in the studio.
1: Thanks, Sean. The Pistons hold a 2-0 series lead over the Cavs, and Game 3 from Cleveland will tip off Saturday afternoon at 3 p.m. Eastern Time. SportsCenter All Night, ESPN Radio. Looking ahead to Friday night, a pair of Game 3s. Knicks 76ers in the East. Game 2 was a back-and-forth affair with the score close late in the game.
9: Kick it to Hart, far corner three. It's good. Josh Hart needed that one, and he's tied the game at 99 with 6:20 remaining.
10: Most importantly, just staying poised, staying composed.
9: Brunson top of the key, crossover on Barlow. They got the matchup again to the foul line. Spins, fadeaway jumper. He buried it. Jalen Brunson with two clutch jumpers.
11: I apologize to you, Dominic Barlow, but you are in the Jalen Brunson cookbook. He is going after that young man on every possession, and he is unable to contain number 11.
9: Bridges, foul line, step back, 24. Got it! Mikal Bridges, a step back jumper over Oubre, and the Knicks on a 9-0 run have a 6-point lead.
12: It's a great game for us, a game that I think we needed, and these are the games that help us grow, for us to find a way to win tonight. Speaks volumes about everyone in that locker room.
9: And with a 108-102 victory, the Knicks have taken game two and a 2-0 lead in the Eastern Conference semifinals.
13: I was really impressed with the Knicks, and that is a championship caliber win.
1: Knicks grabbed their fifth straight win, their longest playoff win streak since 1999. Evan Cohen with more on New York on ESPN Radio's Unsportsmanlike.
13: Embiid being out is like okay, Sixers have nothing to lose kind of thing. Do the Knicks take them for granted? Like, oh, we'll be fine. Then Mitchell Robinson's out. Like, we're good to go. And the Knicks never acted that way. And I was just really impressed. I just thought the ability to hold Philly to 12 points in that fourth quarter and just kind of do your job late in this game, Smalls, I was really impressed with the Knicks, and that is a championship-caliber win last night. Win the games you're supposed to win and never lose a game like that. And I understand that you could say, well, of course they won and beat out. Yeah, but it was kind of one of these games. It was back and forth, all the lead changes.
14: 25.
13: Philly tried things with Dominic Barlow playing center and switching on to Brunson and give Jalen Brunson all the credit in the world. Hit big shot after big shot over Barlow. He does what you're supposed to do as a shooter. Arc. I just was really impressed with the Knicks last night.
1: Hard not to be. The 76ers, though, now head home to Philly down 2-0 in the series. They're 0-15 in a best of seven when trailing 2-0. Big question, as Evan mentioned, though, is the status of Joel Embiid, who did not play Wednesday with hip soreness and the ankle sprain. Arsham Sharania earlier on Embiid's status for Friday.
15: Joel Embiid is uncertain for game three on Friday night back in Philadelphia. He not only has an ankle sprain, he has hip soreness as well. And both of those injuries, he was trying to get around-the-clock treatment on to be able to play in game two. And he just could not get either of them situated. He sat out game two. Obviously, Philly played a much more competitive game. But overall, the Sixers are 1-3 without him in the lineup in the playoffs. They're 3-2 with him. And it is still very much touch and go on whether he'll be able to get healthy enough to play in game three. He is officially listed as questionable.
1: So all eyes will be on Embiid's status. The Knicks, though, dealing with injuries of their own. OG Anunoby went down late in game two with what's being called a right hamstring strain. Ian Begley, SNY NBA reporter, with what he's hearing on OG.
16: The Knicks, again, dodging a significant injury here with Anunoby, and I'm told that there is optimism in the locker room that Anunoby will be playing in Philadelphia, game three in Philadelphia Friday, game four in Philadelphia Sunday. There's optimism that he'll be back within those games. And so breathing a sigh of relief, I'm sure the Knicks are, because you really can't overstate how important Anunoby's been to this team in the postseason.
1: Game three of this series gets underway Friday. Tune in at 6:30 p.m. Eastern Time on ESPN Radio and the ESPN app. SportsCenter all night. Spurs-Timberwolves game three also coming up on Friday. San Antonio able to even the series on Wednesday at one game apiece. The 133-95 victory was the third largest win in franchise playoff history. For Minnesota, splitting the series was key as it shifts to home court advantage in Minneapolis. Kendrick Perkins with his thoughts on the environment in Target Center on First Take.
17: No one brought up home court advantage. No one brought up what it feels like in role players playing better at home. I said this a few days ago. San Antonio was in a must-win situation. They was going to come out with a certain level of desperation and tenacity and come out with an edge. But at the end of the day, you heading to Minnesota. Did you hear Anthony Edwards' post-game interview? He said he expect the crowd to be rowdy and loud. They going to be drunk. It's going to be rocking. This was his comments. So what he's saying is, we're coming home. The series is tied 1-1. This is a dangerous place to play in. This is Anthony Edwards in the Minnesota Timberwolves. I'm not saying this may not go six or seven games. I'm not saying that. But if I'm Minnesota, I got on that plane last night real comfortable.
1: Perk said it, but Anthony Edwards, a focus here. He had just 12 points off the bench in game two, is looking to return to form in game three. This is a must win, according to Stephen A. Smith.
18: You're not feeling comfortable after an ass whipping. You're feeling urgency, because what you don't want to happen is for San Antonio to get game three. You see what I'm saying? Even if you split, you're almost better off losing game four than you are losing game three. You lose game three, San Antonio has the momentum and they push you on the verge of being on the brink. That's problematic. You don't want to be in that situation with Minnesota after you just won game one and then all of a sudden you get smacked around two consecutive games. That's not, the back and forth was one thing, but to get smacked around back-to-back games, I don't think that would bode well for Minnesota.
1: Tip-off for game three in Minneapolis Friday night, 9:30 p.m. Eastern Time, SportsCenter All Night, ESPN Radio. Quickly on NFL, Aaron Rodgers now expected to visit the Pittsburgh Steelers this weekend and is eyeing a return in 2026. Rodgers, who will turn 43 years old during the 26 season, acclimated well to the Steelers last year. The four-time MVP went 10-6 in 16 starts, completed 65% of his passes with 24 touchdowns. ESPN NFL analyst Jason McCourty earlier on SportsCenter.
14: Right now, bringing Aaron Rodgers back into that quarterback room, I think it's the best thing for the organization, and it's the best thing for the young quarterbacks they have in that room. Will Howard, who's coming in into year two, and then Drew Aller, who they drafted this season. Those guys, I don't think, are going to be ready to play right away. Bring a guy back like Rodgers, allow him to give them another crack at it. Those guys get to see how he'll communicate with Mike McCarthy and Aaron Rodgers, a Hall of Fame quarterback. And they get a chance to just sit down and learn from him. And I think that's going to go a long way for this football team. They've also had some upgrades. So let's see what Rodgers can do with a little bit of a better talent around him.
1: Rodgers could be the first Steelers quarterback to start consecutive season openers since Ben Roethlisberger started 11 straight from 2011 to 2021. March Madness expansion is official. More when we continue. SportsCenter All Night, it's ESPN Radio.
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1: In Detroit, Cade Cunningham drains a three to give the Pistons the victory over the Cavaliers. 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
4: Cunningham on the left. Step back three for Cunningham. Good! Woo-hoo! Cunningham with 23 down the stretch here, trying to bring it home. It's 101-92.
0: Number four.
1: On the diamond, Jacob Marcy robs a double in South Florida, 104.3 WQAM.
5: 1-2, hammered high in the air, left center field. Marcy working back to the warning track and the wall. Marcy leaps, and he made the catch. Jacob Marcy goes airborne and takes a double away from Bisaio, high on that wall in left center, and that's out number one.
6: That is the best catch of the year.
0: Number three.
1: Jalen Williams sends the Thunder crowd into a frenzy with his three-pointer. Here's the call on WWLS 98.1, the sports animal.
7: Freeze behind the play. It's 5-on-4. Kasten to the trailing Holmgren. Keeps J. Will open. And the right three-pointer. Count it. Cha-ching, Thunder money behind. He's fouled. And one coming. Oh, baby. You got to love it. Thunder by 10. J. Will with an and-one off a tray. In transition.
0: Number two.
1: A two-run blast from Junior Caminero silences the Fenway faithful. 620 WDAE with the call.
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9: He swings and launches one. Deep center field, way up in the air, headed for the bleachers. It's a line drive. Two-run homer for Junior Caminero. The Rays busted open. It's 8-4. And what a shot by Junior.
0: Number one.
1: And finally, the Hurricanes storm into Philly to take a commanding series lead. 99.9 the fan.
5: Back across Svechnikov. He's got to go skate to stick. He goes low to high for Gostisbehere. Now send it across. They score! It's a power play goal! Andrei Svechnikov! It's the second power play goal of the game, and the Canes have a 3-1 lead here in the third.
1: 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Late finish in San Diego for Cardinals-Padres. First matchup for these two this season. The Cardinals have won 7 of their last 9 games. The Padres have lost 5 of their last 8 games after a strong start this year. We jump ahead to the 7th inning with Mason Wynn at the plate.
10: Here's his pitch. And Wynn goes down the right field line. This has a chance to drop as Castellanos lets it go. It goes by him. Walker's going to score. Mason Wynn goes to second. He's going to go around, and he's going to try and go to third. And Mason Wynn is going to go in with an RBI triple, and the Cardinals are on top.
1: 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Cardinals steal the win here 2-1 in San Diego. They've now won 8 of their last 10 games. It's their first time winning 8 or more games in a 10-game span since June of last season, when they also went 8-2. For the Padres, they've now lost 6 of their last 9 games after starting the season 19-9. SportsCenter All Night, ESPN Radio, I'm Chris Burnett. Moving over to the WNBA, set to open its 2026 season on Friday with a trio of games. The league will be celebrating its 30th anniversary this year. There are 4 teams with 7-1 or shorter odds to win the title, according to DraftKings Sportsbook. Leading the way is the Liberty at plus 220, the Aces right behind at plus 390, the Fever at plus 450, and the Dream at plus 650. Sun Liberty get things started at 7:30 p.m. Eastern Time. The Liberty, though, will have to do it without star Sabrina Ionescu. ESPN WNBA analyst Chinne Ogwumike on Ionescu's absence.
11: Yeah, this is a big blow for the New York Liberty, but I do think that getting Satu Sabally is actually going to help them in this time frame, because Breanna Stewart, Satu, they all can bring the ball, they all can dribble, but they will need their point guard. She's someone who has paced the WNBA and made threes the last 5 or so years, and so getting Sabrina back healthy will be important, but take your time. It's still just the beginning of the season.
1: ESPN Analytics gives the Liberty an 85% chance to start the season 1-0 against the Connecticut Sun. 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Expansion is happening. The NCAA men's and women's basketball tournaments are expanding from 68 to 76 teams, starting with the 2027 tournaments. The move will mark a significant shift in one of the hallmark American sporting events. The expansion of the men's tournament would be the biggest since it moved to 64 teams in 1985. Texas Athletic Director Chris Del Conte weighed in with his thoughts last week on ESPN Radio's Amber and Ian when the vote was imminent.
3: There's so many more teams in Division I basketball today, and you're trying to figure out a way to maximize the playoff opportunity. In college basketball, it's not there. And they talk about the expansion of college football. Both equations, you look at the number of participating teams in D1 football to only have 12 is a head scratcher when you start to look at the NBA, Major League Baseball, hockey, where you play this entire season to make a playoff opportunity. Same with basketball. So I understand it. It's going to be a little bit of a change, but I remember back in 85, everyone's going, oh my God, we're going to 48 to 64. What are we doing? It's a perfect number. And then we were 64 forever, then they had four play-in. So it's all part of it. No big deal.
1: Nearly one-third of the men's field will now play on either Tuesday or Wednesday and feature 24 of the 76 teams. The traditional 64-team bracket will begin early on Thursday as usual. Thanks for staying up all night with us. Coming up next is Unsportsmanlike with Evan Cohen, Michelle Smallman, and Myron Metcalf. 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
0: The daggers.
6: Gilgeous Alexander, open three. Bang, he got it. And the Thunder have taken the lead.
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1: Game two is over. OKC's in command of this series as a one seed against the number four seeded Lakers.
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1: He's in their midcourt series, slicing left. Steps back, fires, he wants three straight away. Give it to him! To Ching and Thunder Moneyball! The reigning MVP has his say, and 20 tonight.
3: We did a great job just staying present, sticking together. 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
5: 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They win by 15 or more, 125-107. Thunder up 2-0 in the series, 6-0 in the playoffs, along with Michelle Smallman, Myron Metcalf in for Chris Canty today. Evan Cohen with you. Good morning, Smalls. Good morning, Myron, who's dancing already. We love it.
6: Yeah, Myron's feeling the tunes.
7: I mean, it's an American icon, Montel Jordan. You know, so anytime he's on, I love it so much.
5: An American icon, it's yes. Montel Jordan.
7: Yeah, I've been to a concert. You been to a Montel Jordan show?
5: You have to tell me. I went to a Knicks game within the last, like, 5 years or so, and Montel Jordan performed at halftime at Madison Square Garden. So have I been to a Montel Jordan show?
6: Yes.
5: I have.
6: You've been to a Montel Jordan performance?
7: That kind of just happened to you.
5: Yeah, exactly. Like, I didn't make an effort to it.
7: I bought tickets, like, right there in the middle of it, you know, with all the other Montel Jordan fans, and we were vibing.
6: So I just Googled him.
5: Yeah. Are you unfamiliar with him?
6: No, I know who he is,
5: Six foot eight.
7: He's huge.
6: But I didn't realize he had such a hat collection. I didn't realize that Montel Jordan was killing it in the hat game.
5: Didn't know that either.
7: He is. His fashion sense doesn't get enough credit for that. He should have been at the Met Gala.
5: Mm.
7: You know?
5: When you say hat, like baseball hat or
6: no,
5: like...
6: No, like, you know how Cam
5: like
6: Newton...
5: Like Cam Newton hat.
6: It's like yes. Cam Newton type hats. Yes. Montel Jordan is putting it on.
7: Yeah, Cam Newton wishes he had that Montel Jordan connection.
5: Wow.
6: And you know, Myron, I'm noticing it's like a very gorgeous chain and hat combo.
7: He really has
6: the accessories on lock.
7: He set the tone for everyone that followed him. Doesn't get enough credit for it.
5: Didn't know this.
6: So wait, Montel Jordan, pioneer.
7: He 100% a pioneer. American icon and pioneer. 100%.
5: Boy, Myron Metcalf is one interesting man, and we love every part of it.
6: I would love to get footage of Myron at the Montel Jordan show.
7: Oh, I was in there vibing. I mean, I was, you know, a bunch of us were having a good time. He played for like an hour and a half, 2 hours. He only has two songs, but it was fun. He just kept doing encores. He'd be like, I'm leaving. And I'd be like, no, don't leave, Montel. And he'd do This Is How We Do It Again. So it was a fun night.
6: So he just repeated the same song over 100%. And over and over again. Okay.
7: He got like two.
6: Not mad at it.
7: Yeah, he got like two.
5: All right. American icon.
6: That's the famous lane I would like to be in if I was an artist. Yes. Like, I've got one or two songs that really still hit. They stand the test of time.
7: Yeah.
6: And that's it. Because guess what? I bet Montel Jordan can go to the grocery store and he doesn't get bothered or harassed. But then he can also sell out a show. And Myron is there with the lighter being like, encore, encore. Mm. Like, you are niche famous and you have something that you put into the world that resonates with people. Yeah. But you can also still live your life. That is the sweet spot.
5: So you'd rather be Montel Jordan than Michael Jordan?
6: Yes, 100%. Oh, yeah.
5: That's utterly absurd.
6: Why? Well, I'm a fashion icon and a pioneer.
7: Everyone loves Montel. Here's the thing. I don't want you to get people too excited. If he goes on tour, you got to get the tickets fast because they're going to sell out. So don't think you can just wait until the day of the show. You got to jump on it right away.
5: This is ridiculous.
6: You'd rather be Michael Jordan famous than Montel Jordan famous?
5: Yeah, I'd rather be Michael Jordan.
7: No.
5: Are you kidding me?
6: No, too much pressure.
7: You don't have to think about everywhere you go, you know?
6: He's going to have people like you weeping in the produce aisle? I can't have that. Yeah. Can't have that. I need to pick out my lettuce and get pushing, you know?
7: Yeah. You wouldn't like that, Evan.
5: Yeah, I don't know that Michael goes to the grocery store. Just throwing that out there. Yeah.
6: But don't you want to live a life where you obviously are meaningful to people? I'm talking about if you're famous and your work is respected and appreciated, but also that you're not harassed every day. Like, imagine Timothy Chalamet and Kylie Jenner.
5: I'm sorry, what's his name?
7: Chalamet. Tim Chamolet.
6: Tim Chamolet. If Tim Chamolet is trying to get a slice after the Knicks game,
7: he can't go.
4: I don't agree.
6: He can't go without people taking photos of him.
7: He wears the hat. That's the problem. No, he would go and he'd be like, "Hey, I'm here, everybody." Like, he likes that stuff.
6: I don't know. And maybe you do, but at some point, I think you might just want to be able to go somewhere and be a real human being. What? And there's a certain level of fame where, in today's world, where everyone has a camera and everyone's to document that they see you or met you, you just can't exist in a normal way.
7: Well, it's like I live near Cisco, right?
4: You're talking about the artist or like the food company?
7: No, Cisco, the artist. Okay. He lives here in Minnesota. So, like, I've seen him.
4: He does? Yeah, he does. I didn't know that.
7: At one point, Cisco and Master P lived in the same neighborhood. That's a true story, right?
4: In Minnesota.
7: Like, Cisco lives here.
6: This is the greatest piece of information I've ever gotten.
7: So one time, I'm out, right? I'm out with some buddies, and I see him. He's in a hoodie, trying not to be Cisco. And I'm like, "Yo, Cisco." And he was sort of like, "Hey, man, you can't do that. You're going to start a commotion, you know, because he's that famous." But he also is not so famous that he can't hang out with the people. So
6: does he still have the silver hair?
7: Oh, yeah. And he's like,
6: he wants people to know he's Cisco.
7: 4'3". And he's much shorter than I realized he was. But yeah, Cisco lives here. I'd rather be Cisco.
4: Than who? Michael Jordan?
7: Yeah, I'd rather be Cisco.
4: You'd rather be Thong Song Guy than Michael Jordan?
7: Any day of the week.
6: Because that song.
7: Yeah.
6: Come on.
4: How do we have that so ready to go?
7: You can do it.
4: I may throw the JJ Redick sound that we don't have as ready to go as the thong song with Javante.
6: Javante's on the ones and twos, okay? He had Cisco
4: Within the next couple of minutes, I'm going to throw the JJ Redick sound. Can I confidently say that will be played as quickly as the thong song?
6: No.
4: I don't think I can. Because Nuno has a whole thing now where he has TV play the sound and it takes like a split second. You wouldn't notice it, but we notice it as hosts in our ear. That did not take a split second. Thong song ready to go. Well, JJ Redick Lakers after a loss last night may or may not be ready to go.
7: It's on his playlist. I understand. You gotta have Cisco ready.
6: Especially in the summertime. The sun is shining. We're ready to go outside.
7: To thong song moment. This is his moment. Next couple months, Cisco's back.
6: See, but wouldn't you rather have a song like this that everybody knows?
7: Yes.
6: And everybody vibes to. And when this comes on, if you're at the function.
7: Yeah. Oh.
6: And this comes on, it's like, stop talking.
7: Yes.
6: We've got to vibe right now. But it's Cisco can still go out.
4: Because if Michael Jordan walked in, you'd leave then as a result. I mean, what are you guys saying?
7: It's a lot, though. I've been at games with Michael Jordan, like where he was there. And it was blocking off sections, security. I can't imagine it's a fun experience.
6: When I was at Illinois, his son played basketball there.
7: I was there, too. That's where I saw him.
6: Byron. That's where I saw him. The same games at the same time.
7: We may have been.
6: Oh my God, invisible string. Look at this.
7: We may have been.
4: What?
6: Invisible string.
7: Yeah.
4: I don't know what that means.
6: The invisible string theory. It's like when you are existing in your life and someone else concurrently is like in your orbit and you don't really know them, but the string is aligning for you guys to meet. Kind of like me and you at the basketball game one time.
4: We went together.
6: We didn't go together.
4: You just don't remember going with me there.
6: We didn't go together.
4: We literally sat in rows next to each other talking. And I literally, yesterday, go back in the podcast. We did the whole thing. Nice to meet you. Nice to see you. Don't ever say nice to meet you.
6: I said to her
4: the next time we met, hey, good to see you. She said, nice to meet you. I said, we literally went to an NBA game.
6: We did not go together, Myron.
4: Yes, we did.
7: Michelle, did you violate your own rule? Oh, nice to meet you?
6: Well, we had a... Here's the thing, Myron. Here's the thing. We were at the Super Bowl in Houston.
4: Mm-hmm.
6: I was a producer at the time, and I went to the game with George Sedano, and I believe Steve Cerruti was there, too.
4: Yeah, he was.
6: Shout out to Cerruti.
4: Yep.
6: And obviously George. Shout out to George, too.
4: How many shout-outs? Shout out to Cam's girlfriend, too. It was her birthday yesterday.
6: Hannah, like the darling of the internet. Everyone very excited that Cam hard launched yesterday. But anyway, we go to a Rockets game, and George knows Evan. And so we were at the game, and I was introduced to Evan. It's not as if we met at a restaurant before. We broke bread. We got in the transportation together.
4: You didn't remember it. It's fine.
7: But it was like an encounter. I mean, you all met, though.
6: We met.
4: And talked.
7: Yeah.
4: But she doesn't remember.
6: No, I do.
4: Anyway, you know what? I just got word from Nuno. We need a couple of minutes to get the JJ Redick sound ready to go.
6: Yeah, Cisco was on the board.
4: Yeah, Cisco. So Nuno said, you know what? We're going to have to rack this up because we need time to get this JJ Redick sound because the Lakers get blown out last night. They had a halftime lead. They end up getting blown out in the game. Terrible third quarter. But all they did afterwards was complain. And what they were complaining about was stunning. We will. It's as stunning as Cisco with silver hair rocking around Minnesota. We will get to that after I tell you all about PayPal. Joel Embiid, get on it. You want Smalls to go to the game tonight in Philly.
6: I will be there,
4: you
6: Joel.
4: You said you would PayPal people to come to the game and give them tickets to the game. 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

0: Evan, Canty, and Michelle are unsportsmanlike.
1: Game two is over. OKC's in command of this series as a one seed against the number four seeded Lakers. 125-107 the final in this game.
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3: 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OKC up 2-0 over the Los Angeles Lakers in the postseason. OKC up 2-0. Detroit up 2-0 over Cleveland, which we will get to in just a couple of minutes, along with Michelle Smallman, Myron Metcalf, Evan Cohen here on ESPN Radio, ESPN2, NBA playoffs on ESPN Radio. 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Myron in for CeCe. 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So, blowout win last night, or it kind of became a blowout win. Wasn't a blowout the whole way. Lakers were up early in this game, and up at halftime, third quarter goes in favor of Oklahoma City, 36-22. And Austin Reaves is 31, LeBron is 23. Thunder do what they do. We're balanced scoring all across the board, led by SGA, who still hasn't had like this dominant performance here, with 22. Chet at 22. AJ Mitchell, who's starting for Jalen Williams, at 20. Jared McCain, no big deal, off the bench, sell high. Yeah, okay, Philadelphia. Yeah, you couldn't use him. And shout out to Blake Griffin. Last night on Prime, post-game, you know what he said? They had Jared McCain on, and Blake Griffin says to him, they didn't sell high enough. Oh, baby, let's go. Let's, yeah. Ridiculous.
4: You love
3: him. Oh, I love that. But here's the storyline, the real storyline. J.J. Redick, post-game, head coach of the Lakers, had this to say on the lack of foul calls that LeBron James gets.
5: LeBron has the worst whistle of any star player I've ever seen. I mean, I've been with him 2 years now. You know, there's, again, the smaller guys, because they can be theatric, they typically draw more fouls. And the bigger players that are, you know, built like LeBron, it's hard for them. But he gets clobbered, and he got clobbered again tonight a bunch. And that's not like a new thing. That's not specific to this crew or, you know, this this series. He gets fouled a lot that doesn't happen. I mean, guy gets hit on the head more than any player I've seen on drives, and it rarely gets called. So
3: I have never seen an eye roll like the one I just saw from one Michelle Smallman. Oh, why?
4: I'm just kind of sick of the collective commentary about officiating.
6: Yeah.
4: Whether it's Jaylen Brown, J.J. Redick, it's been a theme so far this postseason. Even Donovan Mitchell mentioned it. I don't like it, especially in the wake of a loss. And I know that that's when you're going to talk about it, right? We talked about saying things like this to influence the next game, or to say things like this to get your point of view across. But it just never lands the way that these athletes and coaches expect it to, with people like us, the fans, the media, the collective watching the game, when it comes after a loss. I'm sorry, it doesn't.
6: Yeah, I don't understand when coaches say we're never going to make excuses, and then they spent an entire press conference making excuses.
4: Mm-hmm.
6: I mean, LeBron James has been a 6'9", 270-pound tank for the duration of his career. You think people are missing fouls on LeBron? I mean, he's drawn more fouls than anybody. That is a gift he has. So to suggest he is not getting calls, it just sounds like whining from J.J. Redick and the Lakers, and I thought that was beneath them. Apparently it's not.
3: I just can't believe we're talking about LeBron not getting the benefit of the doubt and not getting calls. I mean, really? Has LeBron been somebody that has been officiated poorly in NBA history? Am I missing something here?
6: No, JJ is going out to stand up for his guy. I mean, they did the weird huddle after the game, which I've never seen in basketball.
3: Yeah, let's talk about that. Let's, Myron, talk about that. So the game ends, and this is before. So JJ says that post game. Then the game ends. What Myron is referring to is like the Lakers are huddling, almost like they had a Microsoft Outlook invite, calendar invite. Hey, we've got a meeting with the refs right after the game. Can we quickly hurry up this 48 minutes? I got to hop over to this other meeting that's 5 minutes away. And I think they got this catered. They're all sitting there. Like, they have the bottled water. They have those weird pads and, like, the pens that you use. And then you put in your bag. And you're like, where did this come from? Oh, yeah, it's from that meeting I had months ago. It was the weirdest thing. And post-game, Austin Reaves discussed the interaction that Myron was talking about. This meeting they had with the referees.
7: I felt like I was respectful to all of them all night. I mean, there's a million times in the past I've said way worse stuff. tip ball when they were switching spots. I wanted to get on the other side because they had a guy on the other side who was just trying to keep an advantage. And he turned around and just yelled at my face. I just thought it was disrespectful. The whole time that was going on over there, I don't think he said much to them. I think he stepped in and said something. At the end of the day, grown men, and I just didn't feel like he needed to yell in my face like that. I told him that I wasn't disrespectful. I told him if I did that to him first, I would have got a tech. I feel like the only reason I didn't get a tech is because I knew he was in the wrong. I felt disrespected.
3: Now, Myron, to be fair, in that little get-together, LeBron was standing there but didn't seem to say a word. So actually, you got to leave him out of this in some way. Like, he actually did not get involved in this. But what did you make of all of that?
6: I mean, is this the Los Angeles Lakers or a seventh grade gym class? Like, what are y'all talking about? Like, I've never seen a team get the privilege of being able to huddle around a referee and have sort of this side conversation after a game. I think my other thought, Michelle, was you're Austin Reeves, right? You have had some remarkable moments, paid a lot of money, probably going to get a giant deal this offseason. Mm-hmm. But, like, what sort of special respect do these guys expect to get? At the end of the day, you gave up a giant run with SGA sideline with his fourth foul. You had opportunities to try to win this game. You had a lead at halftime. You were the ones that didn't finish. So I think to blame this on officiating, the Lakers just sound like they're whining. And their whole mantra has been all season, that's not what we are. No excuses. Well, why the excuses now?
4: Yeah, I don't know why the excuses. And it doesn't land well. Also, the Lakers were called for 26 fouls in game two. The Thunder were called for 21.
6: Yeah.
4: 26 to 21.
6: Yeah.
3: Are you saying a lot or a little? Well, I'm confused.
4: I don't think that's a massive disparity.
6: Oh, okay. No, it's not.
3: Yeah.
4: For them to be making such a deal about this post game, if you actually are looking at the number of fouls that were called in this game, it is not all that lopsided.
3: Let me ask you a question. If J.J. Redick was back to... J.J. Redick has not been good as a Lakers coach. I think he's been great as a Lakers coach. With literally no experience other than what Myron said, seventh grade gym class. Like, he was literally coaching his kids in middle school or elementary school here in New York, in Brooklyn. He's been unbelievable. If J.J. Redick today was going to join us in his old role as an analyst, and a coach said what he said, what would his reaction have been?
6: He'd say he was whining.
4: Then he would have crushed him.
6: Yeah.
3: I think he would have crushed him.
6: He would have.
3: He crushed Doc Rivers all the time. I know there was personal stuff from his days with the Clippers, but I mean, I'm just saying, like, what are we doing here? And the other part that's going to be bothersome to me is the NBA is going to shoot themselves in the foot if all of a sudden in Game 3 in L.A. on Saturday night, a game you'll hear right here on ESPN Radio, if every call goes to the Lakers,
6: yeah,
3: right, Myron? Then you got a problem.
6: Well, which I think that's what they're angling for, right? Like, to me, I don't think J.J. Redick was speaking on his own. I think that was LeBron giving him marching orders to go out and tell the public, hey, we didn't get the foul calls. LeBron's not getting foul calls. They're trying to set the tone for game three. But I don't think that was why they lost. Like, you just got outplayed by a better team. Like, how come you didn't capitalize early in the second half with SGA out? SGA has four fouls, I think 86 seconds or 88 seconds into the second half, and you couldn't capitalize. Talk about the basketball, Michelle. That's my thing. Don't make this about foul calls. Tell me why you weren't able to compete after having a lead at halftime. That, to me, is the real conversation.
4: Yes, but also, they're going against the defending champs, a team that is so formidable, so deep, that they really... based on what we have seen so far, does not feel like they have a chance. So why not try to influence the calls in game three? Well, truly, I mean, I know that we're sitting here saying it's grating, we're surprised, especially because it's the Lakers, especially because it's LeBron. But on the other side of the coin, they kind of need every little thing that they can get in game three to even have a chance at this.
3: Well, and J.J. Redick gave them a little bit of advice post-game in terms of calling the fouls on the Oklahoma City Thunder.
5: I sarcastically said the other day they were the most disruptive team without fouling. I mean, they have a few guys that foul on every possession, and all the good defenses do. SGA gets like a touch foul, I guess, on the drive. There was a

0: would, that if you said to J.J. Redick, hey, A.J. Mitchell and Jared McCain, can you stop them? Yeah, we're good. Well, you didn't.
1: When Shea returned in the fourth, Myron, just to emphasize your point, the Thunder led by 13.
2: Exactly.
1: They were up by 13 when he came back.
0: They did better.
2: Was A.J. Mitchell on the scouting report? Did you know Jared McCain could shoot? Like, to me, that's what I want to hear from J.J. Redick. Tell me about the gaps and the misses in your defensive game plan, because that's what cost you that game. OKC is great, but they had an opportunity to win this game, and they couldn't do it. That's the real story.
0: Smalls, what's the definition of insanity? Do we know?
1: When you keep doing the same thing over and over again and you expect a different result, that is insanity.
0: 17 years in a row, NBA teams are utterly insane. We will get to that after Smalls has this from RK.
1: If you wake up early like I do, but you still want to go out, you want to enjoy your life, have a little fun, but you definitely don't want to or can't feel it the next morning, you need RK Zero Proof. 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
4: 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Along with Michelle Smallman, Myron Metcalf in for Chris Canty today. Evan Cohen with you. And what a unique series this is for our show, because I'm looking directly at Cavs fan number one, Rob Lorenzo, our social and digital maven, and all of the audio you hear played today by one Jovante Lawrence, a diehard Pistons fan with a big smile on his face as his team, in a way, needed 3-1. Needed to be down 3-1. The Detroit Pistons, what a blessing, Smalls, for them to be down 3-1 the way it was. And we'll get to the insanity part of this in a second, because it's not them. But Cade goes for 25 and 10 last night. I think Tobias Harris has been great. Jalen Duren, obviously, in terms of the rebounding, Duncan Robinson, Danish Jenkins off the bench. Like, this team has fire. They have life. They were down in the fourth quarter. Whatever. We're good. Come back and win the game by 10 points. 2-0 lead. 92% of teams with the 2-0 lead win a series. They needed 3-1 against Orlando.
5: It obviously was a galvanizing moment for them. It obviously forced them to focus and lock in a different way. I totally agree with you, Evan. I think that having their backs up against the wall force them to recalibrate in a different way. Also, in watching this game, I'm like, less than 2 months ago, Cade had a collapsed lung. Think about it. Less than 2 months ago, we were talking about Cade Cunningham having a collapsed lung. And
4: maybe that was 3-1, by the way. I'm sorry to interrupt, but

0: maybe the ramp up was that time, and that's why they were losing. You know what I'm saying? Because now he's fully healthy.
1: Maybe, but still, it's hard to believe that we were talking about him dealing with something so severe from a health standpoint and wondering how that would not only impact his game, but impact the Pistons moving forward. And then he puts up 25 last night, and they take a 2-0 series lead versus a good Cavs team.
2: Yeah, I mean, teams don't usually bounce back once they're moved into sort of that fraudulent category that the Pistons were in. Top seed, you're not showing up against the Magic. All of the doubters are saying, I told you so. Then they're down by 24 in that game six, and they come back, and they remind themselves of who they are. And I think now they're playing some of their best basketball. I mean, this is the team that they were at their peak in the regular season, and they're going to be hard to beat no matter who they face.
0: Let's go to the insanity part of this. Mm-hmm. So Cleveland last night was led by Donovan Mitchell, 31 points, 6 rebounds, 3 assists. Jared Allen had 22. But the story of this game for the Cavs and the story for the last 17 years has been the same in the postseason. Mm-hmm. James Harden's postseason struggles. Last night, 37 minutes, 10 points, 3 of 13 from the floor, 0 of 4 from behind the arc. But the big number that everyone talks about, 4 turnovers. How many field goals made? 3. How many turnovers? 4. This has gotten to a place of utter absurdity. This was his 20th playoff game, shooting 25% or less. Now, give him credit. He's always in the playoffs, and he always plays. I will give him credit on that. Through 2 games in this series, he has 9 field goals made and 11 turnovers, and he's shooting 9.1% from behind the arc. In the fourth quarter, he had 0 points, 0 of 1 field goals, and a minus 9 in terms of plus-minus. His 30th playoff game in his career with more turnovers than field goals made. This is the insanity part. I want to be very clear. This is no longer on James Harden. If Kenny Atkinson, the head coach of the Cleveland Cavaliers, continues to play this guy in big moments, you are going to lose. Because the Clippers did it before you, the Sixers did it before them, the Nets did it before them, and the Thunder did it before them. This is now officially on Kenny Atkinson, the head coach of the Cleveland Cavaliers. This is no longer on James Harden. This is a given, Smalls. This is a fact. This is what he is in the postseason. He's unplayable down the stretch.
1: But it's so hard to remove him from the equation because he's so talented. And you want to think at some point that you'll see regular season James Harden be that way in the playoffs. And I know you're shaking your head, but it's hard. You acquire a talent like James Harden and make him part of the equation because you think it's going to help contribute in a meaningful way to you ultimately winning a championship. I don't know what it is. Does he need to like sage himself? Do we need to call a witch? Like, I don't understand why this time of year consistently he falls up short in a big way. The missed shots, the turnovers. It's Myron, even though it's expected, it's still shocking.
2: More turnovers than field goals through 2 games in this series. Like, you bring him on because you think he's the answer to making you a contender. They also brought him along because they want to convince Donovan Mitchell to stay in Cleveland and sign a big extension, which I don't think that's going very well. I don't think you sideline him down the stretch. I don't know what your option is. You're kind of stuck with James Harden. This is what you agreed to. I blame the people who thought this would be different. I don't blame James Harden. I don't blame Kenny Atkinson. I blame fans who thought for some reason James Harden was going to show up as a different player in the postseason. This is exactly who he is and who he has been. To your point, Evan, why did we expect something else?
0: So is this then on Kobe Altman, general manager, team president, whatever his exact title is, but he's in charge? He's done a good job, but is this on him now?
2: But like, so you go back to that trade, right? Darius Garland has a lot of injuries. He's clearly not the guy who's going to get you to that next level. I think that was fair, even though he was a young player. I understand why you bring on James Harden, who is one of the best players we've seen in this league, at least in the regular season, because you hope he is the answer. That part, you know, I don't fault him for that. But you also knew what you were going to get in the postseason. James Harden thinks he's the superstar he was 10 years ago, 15 years ago, right? He doesn't know how to adjust in moments like that. He just tries to shoot his way through it. And that, to me, is to the detriment of his team. But that's always been the case for James Harden. You get the James Harden experience when you add him to your roster.
0: But that's not what he did last night. That's the crazy part. Like, historically, you are correct, Myron, right? When you're talking about his Houston days. There was a game in Houston against Golden State where they missed, as a team, not just him, 27 straight three-pointers in a game. And they kept shooting them, okay? And so last night, it was not taking shots. It's 103-97 with 52-plus seconds to go in the game. He, like, can't dribble. And this is the thing. You say you thought he was the answer. If you're Kobe Altman, if you're the Cavs, you thought James Harden was the answer. What's the question for him to be the answer? Because if the question is, how do we improve in the postseason, in what world would James Harden be that answer? James Harden is going to be in the Hall of Fame. James Harden should be in the Hall of Fame. James Harden has played 17 years in the NBA. You know how many times he's been in the postseason, I believe? 17. You know how unreal that is? You give him all the credit in the world for that. But he has enough of a sample size for you to realize he cannot play in those moments. I don't know what the reason. I don't know if it's mental. I don't know if it's physical. He cannot play in those moments.
2: Evan, you're not gonna sideline James Harden down if you're Cleveland.
0: So like, then just lose, Myron.
2: Who do they turn to, though? I mean, that's the thing. Like, who do you turn to?
0: Okay, good. I'm glad you asked that. Okay, you want a closing lineup if you're Cleveland. If you're gonna stay on the court with the two bigs, right, Allen and Mobley, which that, in theory, should be your advantage.
2: Allen just showed up last night for the first time in this series, by the way. So, I mean, it wasn't like he was great.
0: Yeah, but he was great in game seven for Cleveland. And again, I'm going to destroy our friend Emmett Golden, who we love. So I'm going to... Emmett, Mobley for Giannis. You said you wouldn't do it. Mobley last night, 9 points and one rebound as a 6'11" big. Are you kidding me? So you want the closing lineup? Well, that's pretty easy. Dennis Schroeder and Max Strus are not afraid of the moment. So there's two guys. I would much rather, late in the game, I'd much rather Dennis Schroeder in the postseason than James Harden, and I'd much rather Max Strus in the postseason than James Harden. Neither of those two players are anywhere close to the kind of player that James Harden is. Let's not get that twisted. This is not the career. This is not the ability, Smalls. This is, Myron asked the question, in that moment, who? Because you can't present the problem without the solution. Problem, Harden. Solution, either one of those two guys.
1: Sure, but that's still a really difficult decision to remove a talent like James Harden from the equation in a consequential moment, even if you have the data points, because there's going to be somebody who's like, you know what? He's due.
0: For 17 years? He's due for 17 years.
1: But there's somebody that is going to say, I know how talented he is, and that I believe in him, that he's going to be able to overcome the moment. And the data is there, but I'm just telling you, there's going to be somebody that is weirdly too nervous to not have him in that situation, even though time and time again he hasn't delivered in that situation.
2: I mean, if you play Max Strus and Dennis Schroeder in the fourth quarter, right, you start that as your lineup, Evan. Kenny Atkinson should call his realtor before he starts the fourth quarter and say, put my house on the market. Because to me, people are going to call for your firing no matter what. If James Harden isn't in the game, people are going to say, what are you doing? James Harden is going to be still your best way to win.
0: Why would anyone say, what are you doing, Myron, when he stinks in those moments?
2: Because the two guys you mentioned haven't shown up 17 years, or they haven't been these clutch players that you described. And they've had moments. I still think James Harden is your best option, even though he plays poorly in these moments. I don't think this is what you're stuck with. The highs and lows of James Harden, that is the experience, unfortunately. But I don't think you just bench him in the fourth quarter and pretend he doesn't exist. I don't think that's a winning play either.
1: Is there any other athlete that you can think of that so consistently, for lack of a better term, has the yips in the playoffs?
0: Historically. Like, A-Rod had it, then got out of it.
1: Yeah, that never got out of it.
0: Manning had it, got out of it.
1: Because this is what I'm saying. I think so many people just assume he's at some point going to figure it out and break out of this, even though it's been almost 2 decades.
0: Yeah, I don't assume that at this point anymore, honestly. Yeah, I don't know.
1: But they do, because he's out there.
0: I mean, Connor McDavid gets to the Cup Finals, so you can't really say, like, they just don't win, but, I mean, it's ridiculous.
1: Like, I'm just curious if we're witnessing something that is pretty singular in sports.
0: Without it ever changing.
1: Yes, that's what I'm saying.
0: Yeah, and right now, it hasn't changed, and I don't know that anyone's picking the Cavs to come back in this series, and if they do, if you do think the Cavs can come back in the series, you would do so because you believe in Donovan Mitchell, or for whatever reason you don't believe in the Detroit Pistons. Not because you're going to sit there and say, you know what Harden's going to do? He's going to carry them for the next 4 games out of 5. No,
2: well, whatever game
0: that.
2: At home, though. I guess, I mean, they've been good at home. I mean,
0: yeah, they haven't won a game on the road in the playoffs.
2: Yeah.
0: That's a problem when you don't have home court advantage.
2: Yeah.
0: Coming up, Smalls, you may be able to sleep better starting Monday. You know why? Your nightmare could be over. We'll get to that next. We're on Sportsmanlike, presented by Progressive Insurance.
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0: 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Smalls, it may finally be over for you. It may finally be over. You may finally not have to deal with all of the rumors around Aaron Rodgers anymore.
1: We're getting closer to a resolution.
0: We think. 93.7 in Pittsburgh reported, and as well as Ian Rappaport, NFL Network, that it seems like Aaron Rodgers is going to show up to Pittsburgh this weekend and likely play for them this year and likely sign a contract relatively soon. There is no agreement between the Steelers and Rodgers at this time, sources told ESPN. But it seems like maybe it's going to be over for you in terms of the speculation. Maybe. Do you believe it or do you not believe this now?
1: Until the ink is dry, I am not going to believe it, and I'm not going to put anything past him. Because couldn't you see him being there? He's photographed there, and then we come in here next week and the deal's still not done.
2: Seems possible. Yeah. With him, it seems possible.
1: Right?
2: For sure.
0: Oh, it's Aaron Rodgers.
2: Yeah.
1: This is what I'm saying. So we're all hypothesizing that it could almost be done, that he could almost be back. Again, what was the holdup? Why, after the draft, if you knew this was inevitable, that this was always going to be the outcome, why couldn't have you signed earlier?
2: I mean, he's probably someplace without Wi-Fi on a retreat. I mean, you probably can't get to him and even know what he's thinking half the time. So
1: you know what's cool about that is you could always communicate before you go to said place without Wi-Fi and be like, listen, I'm going to be off the grid for a while. Why don't we just make this official before
0: you want the out of office email?
2: Yeah, I don't know that he tells everybody he's leaving. I think he just kind of goes. But I think it's an important move for year one with Mike McCarthy to have some sense of stability at that position.
0: Well, it's interesting. This whole thing, Mike McCarthy and Aaron Rodgers, is a great kind of end of the Aaron Rodgers story partnership. I have yet to understand why it's a great story for the Steelers. Myron, you're from the state of Wisconsin originally. Yeah. I think Aaron Rodgers and Mike McCarthy's partnership is better for the Packers than it is the Steelers, because I think it ties a bow on that era, and obviously, Smalls, you're a Packers fan, but it ties a bow on that era in a way of no beef anymore. Everybody's good. One day, Rodgers is going to get his jersey retired here. Rodgers is going to come back happily ever after. And guess who's going to be the one speaking and saying, Packers fans, ladies and gentlemen, Aaron Rodgers, Mike McCarthy, who still lives in Green Bay, even though he's from Pittsburgh. Like, this is an awesome story of these two reunite for the Packers. Why is it an awesome story for the Steelers?
2: Well, I mean, it's a start of a new chapter, right? I think certainly there's nostalgia if you're a Packers fan about those two getting together, because it didn't end well, right? Clearly there was a rift between those two. They both went their separate ways ultimately. But I think if you're the Steelers, after what happened with Mike Tomlin, you just want to see if there's another pairing that maybe can put you in a different position in the postseason. Can you maybe be a contender consistently if Aaron Rodgers can play at a very high level and Mike McCarthy can coach at a high level? So I think it matters to the Steelers as well.
1: But is it the start of a new chapter if it's the same guy, same approach, kind of similar timeline? Is it a new chapter if you're still bringing back a quarterback that is not the answer for the future, a guy who made you wait around to sign, made you wait around again, even though you publicly said, it's going to be different this time, we're going to have an answer early, and guess what, you didn't, we're in May. And is it the start of a new chapter if you kind of know what your ceiling is going to be capped at?
0: Yeah, it's an interesting new chapter, like as the angle or theme for this. Yeah. To me, I'm a Mike McCarthy fan. I'm thrilled that Mike McCarthy is a head coach in the NFL. 100%. I think he deserves to be.
1: Especially where he has roots, I think it's going to be great.
0: 100%. Okay. I think Mike McCarthy is the head coach of the Steelers because they still want Mike Tomlin to be the head coach of the Steelers.
1: So it's as close to Tomlin as you can get.
0: Is that a good thing? Well, okay, so let's get into this, Myron. There's a group of coaches that I always associate with one another. Sean Payton, John Harbaugh, Mike McCarthy, and Mike Tomlin. I think all their resumes are very similar. Michelle may like one better than the other. Myron may like the other. Canty may like another, whatever. But they're all four similar-ish resumes. And if the Pittsburgh Steelers, once Mike Tomlin said, I'm done, wanted to go in a different direction, I'm thrilled for Mike McCarthy, and I think he'll do a good job, but I also don't think that's going in a different direction. I think they hired the same coach, but just the offensive version of him, and thus they're continuing what happened last year with Rodgers.
1: Yes, but it sounds, on the surface, like the perfect solution to the problem. Mm-hmm. Mike Tomlin was respected. Guys wanted to play for him. He won at the highest level. He was consistently extracting the best out of his guys to put them in a position to win because they had winning seasons and they were going to the playoffs. The issue for the Steelers was that they could not solve the question at quarterback post Ben Roethlisberger. So you think, okay, we have a guy in Mike McCarthy who's from here. He understands the Steelers' way. He understands what football means to this place and to these people.
0: No doubt.
1: He also is a winner at the highest level. But guess what? Unlike Mike Tomlin, he's offensive-minded. He can get the best out of a quarterback. I have seen him do it consistently throughout his career, time and time again. So he gives us that stability, that baseline of excellence, while also seemingly being able to provide answers to the problem. Except you're not giving him the tools to solve the answer to the problem.
0: So let me ask you a question on that then. Would they have been better off if Rodgers just said, I'm good, I'm going to walk away?
1: No, they would have been better off if they were the adults in the room and said, last year was great. You were not a distraction. You were consistent. We had a wonderful season with you, but we are starting a new era of Steelers football. We have to be disruptors for ourselves. We have to break out of this pattern for ourselves. It has nothing to do with you or the experience that we had with you. We have to go in a different direction. Even if it seems on the surface like it might stumble a little bit, we have to start preparing ourselves for the future. And unfortunately, you're at the stage in your career where you're not the future.
2: But there was no future option, I think, Michelle. Like, this was not a good draft for quarterbacks. It wasn't a great offseason for free agent quarterbacks. Like, I don't know where you turn to me if you're the Steelers. Like, if you told me there was an immediate answer, if they could assign someone who ultimately changes things for them right away, fine. But I don't know that they had that because of the weak draft class and the free agent pool. So you're kind of stuck with Aaron Rodgers, and at least you know who he is and who he can be, and Mike McCarthy knows that better than anyone. I think, Evan, you hit something that I think is important. What is a good job for Mike McCarthy in year one and Aaron Rodgers? I don't know the answer to that question.
1: What do you think? A good job for Mike McCarthy? Would you say
2: What's a good job for Mike McCarthy and Aaron Rodgers? What can they do to be set when someone says that's a good job?
0: Yeah, so because I believe that his tenure is an extension of the Mike Tomlin tenure, a winning record. That's it. Like, and there are some franchises in sports that will never bottom out. And I don't blame them for that. It doesn't mean you're going to ever get yourself closer to winning a Super Bowl, but they will never, ever, ever bottom out. And I don't believe the Pittsburgh Steelers are ever going to bottom out. Ever. And that's why they did what they did. We're unsportsmanlike.
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2: The MJ stuff is so tired, and it's everybody in sports radio needs to retire that conversation. Like,
12: I agree.
2: It's so easy and simple, and we don't have any new conversations. It's the same old, same old. What the real conversation is whether or not we're watching the greatest post 40 performance in sports history. I think that's the case with LeBron this year. This is the greatest performance by an athlete over the age of 40 that we have ever seen. And that's no disrespect to all the greats. I'm a huge boxing fan. George Foreman winning the heavyweight championship at 45. Ted Williams, I believe, hit 316 at age 41. You know, you look at Nolan Ryan and some of the other greats. There have been a bunch of incredible performances by athletes 40 and over. I don't think we've seen anything like what we witnessed this year with LeBron James. He is the greatest athlete over the age of 40 that we have ever seen on this planet.
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1: In the NBA last night, both series are now at 2-0 as the Pistons took care of the Cavs easily, 107-97. Cade Cunningham had 25 points and 10 assists in the win. Also, the Thunder beat the Lakers, 125-107. They're up 2-0 as well. The board continues. The Spurs and the T-Wolves get back to work tonight as the series is now shifted to Minnesota. Tip-off is set for 8:30 and will be televised on Prime Video. The Knicks have a 2-0 lead in their series over the 76ers as they head back to Philly tonight for their Game 3. Tip-off is set for 6 o'clock. You can catch it live right here, starting at 5:30 with a tip set for 6 o'clock. I'm Rob Thompson for 94.1 San Antonio Sports Star.
0: From the studios of San Antonio Sports Star, reaching more sports fans than any station in South Texas. Welcome to the Morning Huddle with A.J. Hoffman and Rob Thompson. 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
1: Find a fat guy in the middle and gather around him. It's the Morning Huddle here on 94.1 San Antonio Sports Star. I'm Rob Thompson. No AJ yet again. We will gather together soon, but not today. But on the other side of the appropriate double pane glass, tests are still awaiting.
2: I know.
1: But he's
2: man.
1: Still here. It's Vic Brown. Yeah. Morning, Vic.
2: Good morning.
1: Dude, I walked into a hacking cough factory.
2: Yeah. I'm okay you now, right? I think. Once I got coughing in me, that was the deal. It was I just needed a little bit more caffeine.
1: Oh, so you're feeling better? Good.
2: A little bit, yeah.
1: Once I heard that cough, I immediately closed his door, and we have not spoken face-to-face since because...
2: Yeah.
1: Well, the fact of the matter is...
2: I got the hunt up.
1: You know, here's the thing, and we got a lot to talk about. Certainly the Spurs, we're going to get into NBA last night.
2: Yeah.
1: We got a... Got a gigantic NCAA basketball tournament. We got braless women, tattooed babies. Yeah. We got stuff.
2: It's a bunch of stuff.
1: Just a bunch of stuff to get into today. But I walked into that. That's what I walked into right there.
2: Yeah.
1: So we closed the door immediately, and he has since been isolated completely. And, you know, we had such big plans today, too.
2: I know we're supposed to get tacos.
1: We are going to get Benny.
2: I just remembered right now.
1: And as soon as I heard you coughing, it was just going to be too much.
2: Ugh.
1: So I came to work unprepared. I didn't normally I eat breakfast. I awake quite hungry due to my intermittent fasting.
2: Mm-hmm. Me too. I don't eat. I ate at 4:30 yesterday.
1: Yeah, I tried it. Whatever. Mm. But I awake quite hungry and need to be satiated, much like a waking bear. I got to eat. And I got here this morning and I heard Vic coughing. I thought, oh no, because I didn't bring any kind of breakfast. So I did something this morning I'm going to regret. And it's one of those guilty pleasures that as you're doing it, you wonder why you don't do it more. And then you suffer the ramifications of what you just did and you realize why you don't do it and never should do it again.
2: Yeah.
1: I grabbed a honey bun from the vending machine. Okay. And honey buns are delicious.
2: Was it molded?
1: Well, no. Those things run out first.
2: Oh, yeah. It's Edwin.
1: Well, he buys them all. In our vending machine, a honey bun is $2.95.
2: Are you? What?
1: Yeah. So, but they run out first. That's the first one gone.
2: Even at that price.
1: Oh, dude, yeah. There was actually one there. So I got a honey bun, and my caffeine source, I don't do coffee. I never have. I don't get the pretense nor the flavor. I've just never been a coffee fan. I drink it when I have to, especially given my job. But I try to avoid it. I'm a small boost kind of five-hour energy kind of guy. But I didn't have any of that this morning either. Oh, so I had a honey bun, and I'm drinking it. Let's just call it, it's not a job search, but a drink.
2: Okay.
1: You know what I'm talking about? I don't want to defame any brand. But I'm having, it's not a job search, but a drink. Energy kind of
2: Ooh,
1: drink.
2: I've never had one of those.
1: This one is coffee plus energy. I don't even know what that means.
2: Was it any good?
1: Well, so far it tastes like coffee.
2: Okay.
1: So it's not bad. It tastes like a nice coffee with lots of cream in it. So I'm actually rather, it's palatable. But I realized as I was drinking this thing, this is higher octane than I'm accustomed to.
2: So Are you going to be flying off the walls in an hour?
1: I'm a little nervous. little nervous. And it was easy to be nervous anyway as the Spurs head up to Minnesota. That is a ham-handed transition, but that's the best I could do.
2: Yeah.
1: Anyway, the Spurs are up in Minneapolis tonight. We heard from Anthony Edwards yesterday. We're going to hear a lot of sound from what they had to say about the game tonight. Edwards expects a rowdy, raucous crowd, much like he had to deal with down here, up there. So do I. What's going to happen? How are they going to do it? Secret weapon. We'll get there. As I was saying that, Vic, it reminded me of a conversation we had yesterday. At 8:30, we're going to talk about the Spurs secret weapon. And we had a conversation about what do you think Coach Mitch did after game one to prepare? How much was Pop involved? What was the game plan? How did it come together?
2: Pop is a secret weapon.
1: He is the secret weapon. I'm not going to hide it. Everybody knows that. But did you hear about the presser? We're going to talk about it. Did you hear about the get-together that Pop sat in a film session?
2: Yeah.
1: And rumor has it that it was his point.
2: His presence.
1: His takeaway was the reason they won.
2: Yeah.
1: That's the legend. That's the legend. So we're going to get at 8:30. We've had other conversations about individual matchups, and I think the coaching matchup is really, really interesting. Last night, it's going chalk. We talked yesterday, and we will again today, that these two games are dull. It just, Cleveland-Detroit has a little bit of old-school kind of grit to it, but there's no flamboyance in that. It's just mundane East basketball. Cade Cunningham's, is all that, and Cleveland is pretty good, too, but there's nothing that if you sit and watch it for more than 5 minutes, you go, well, I know who's probably going to win this game. There's nobody that's jumping off the page. This is just a couple of good NBA teams playing. And the OKC thing seems just so absolutely inevitable. Just to the point where LeBron's picking on my Aggie. Why are you yelling at Caruso? You guys share a ring together. Why are you yelling at each other? They're flummoxed. OKC gave him every opportunity. It wasn't like L.A. couldn't have won it yesterday, but they didn't. And onward rolls Oklahoma City without Shea even playing any good. He isn't doing anything. He got 22 points. They got him back over the 20-point barrier that was busted in the last game that he'd been carrying for the entire season. It was close up until the end of the third, and then off they went, and Shea kind of carried him. But he hasn't played well. In fact, I'll say this. The Spurs, after their game the last night, at least if you're ranking – horses at the first quarter poll of the second round of the series, Spurs have looked the best of all the teams. You take the sum total of all the games, Spurs, my gosh, you compare that to what we watched last night, Spurs bring that kind of game, they're going to beat anybody. Can they do that again tonight? We'll talk there. The NFL has announced the date and time for the first game in Australia.
2: I know. Dude, I heard you read that earlier. I'm like, what? What happened?
1: I mean, I know AJ wants to go to the Brazilian game, which, I get it.
3: He does Brazilian a ton.
1: Yeah, because he likes to fight. He likes to get kicks in the face by Brazilian UFC fighters. So he has an affection for him. I don't know. And not that Brazil isn't a bad place.
2: No.
1: But there's a certain level of danger that I'm not really ready to encounter.
2: I'm with you.
1: And I feel like Australia would be a little bit more hospitable. I've always felt like Australians and Texans kind of are kin. I don't know why.
2: Yeah.
1: But I felt like
2: we're both country folk.
1: Well, I think of the few Aussies that I've met, and one Kiwi, okay. We kind of look at the world the same way. I don't know why, but we kind of do. So I always felt kind of a personal kinship with the Aussies, and now there's a football game down there. That's the one I want to go to.
2: That'd be cool, man.
1: So if you go down there, they play the game yesterday?
2: Right? Because they're a day behind?
1: No, they're way ahead. Don't they get their new year when we wake up in the morning? And is that
2: so, right now, what time is it over there? Let's look. What's Sydney? Are they playing in Sydney?
1: I think they're playing in Sydney. I think there's only one city, right?
2: There's only one city on that city. I know.
1: I think there's Sydney, and then there's Perth, and there's like three of any significance, but that's it. But that's the one I want to go to. So when you get there, you're younger. What day is it in Sydney?
2: Okay, it is 9:09 p.m. over there.
1: Oh, so they're
2: today.
1: It's today. So it's the 8th.
2: Yeah.
1: Okay. I thought when you jumped in, you got younger.
2: I know, like a time warp.
1: I don't know.
2: You go through that circle.
1: I've never been down
2: tunnel.
1: There. I hear tell that the toilet spins the other direction.
2: It does.
1: I hear tell of things like that. I hear that the streets are running wild with kangaroos and koala bears just fall from branches.
2: Mm-hmm.
1: Carrying, don't they carry some sort of, don't they carry herpes?
2: Oh, I don't know.
1: Is that crazy? Oh, they're playing in Melbourne. James Pledger just texted, it's not Sydney or Perth, it's the other one. It's Melbourne.
2: Melbourne?
1: Melbourne.
2: Melbourne.
1: Melbourne.
2: Oh, Melbourne.
1: Yeah, it's Melbourne, but you have to say it like you're
2: like from Jason there. Bourne.
1: Yes, but okay. Melbourne. Melbourne.
2: All right. Yeah, it's 9:10.
1: I'm putting in my press credentials right now to see if I can latch on the LA or 49er press crew.
2: Good luck with
1: see
2: that.
1: See if I can get down there.
2: 96-hour flight.
1: Sneak on in. All right, let's do the radio thing and break on time and come back and talk some real professional radio. I've got some crazy stuff to talk about today. We'll look at the Spurs and the NBA and odds on, but it's all about the Spurs today. Weird stuff with the NFL, but first and foremost, we're talking about the Spurs. What do they got to do tonight? We'll look at the numbers exactly. Secret weapons, health, and all that it matters to you. We're talking NBA, and we're looking around the world on a fine honey bun kind of a Friday. We'll be right back. It's 94.1 San Antonio Sports Star.
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4: Good morning. It's a disabled vehicle, 35 southbound at Eisenhower. Now, they did move it off to the shoulder, so your main lanes are getting by. 35 southbound Judson to O'Connor. That's some ongoing road work. Two right lanes closed. About a 10-minute delay. It's stop and go from Olympia Parkway. Starting to fill in a little bit along 1604 westbound Bulverde Road on over to 281. I'm Debbie Alcocer, KTSA. Time.

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5: 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Afternoons 2 to 6 on 94.1 San Antonio's Sports Star. 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
9: Speaking of, the Blitz is going to be live at the Rue Pub tonight, getting ready. A fun time will be ahead by all. I think I might go.
8: Go check it out.
9: Silly, yeah. Here's the thing. I'm going to be fired up for the game at 8:30. And I hope that the wave of momentum carries me through. But normally about 10:30 on a work day, not on a Saturday night, but on a work day on a Friday, I'm running out of gas. So I hope they keep me entertained. Oh. It better be entertaining tonight.
8: Maybe. Well, one more phone out.
9: What was that? the tip at 8:30, probably going to be 8:45. I don't want to be Kendrick Perkins. Have you seen what Kendrick Perkins is doing lately? Every day it's Timberwolves are going to win it all, and the next day Spurs are going to win it all. But given the swings in momentum from game one to game two, I get why all the pundits out there are trying to make sense of things, so they jump from one side of the table to the other. The momentum, certainly, after you get your ass whooped like that, I don't care what you did in game one. I know you got on the airplane and you went, "Woo, we got us a game. We're feeling pretty good." You ain't feeling that good. I mean, they did get the split, and the W's are W's, and the L's and L's, and everything that happened behind you, there's nothing that you can do about it. But the fact is, they eked out, and when they looked at the film, they go, "Ooh, we eked out game one and made adjustments so they didn't have to eke out game one." And I don't know if the adjustments would have been appropriate or not, but from the neck up, the Minnesota T-Wolves, they were already back in Minneapolis. Their bodies were here, but they'd already left. So, you know, I understand that as a professional athlete, you had one mission, and that mission was to come into San Antonio and just get a game. And anything after that, you know, don't overextend, because an injury could foil this whole thing. Just do what you have to, do your job, and carry on. And you know, I think it's natural, kind of the average mentality is, you know, mission completed on my first outing. Everything else is gravy. Let's pack up our bags and get out. But given all of the circumstances that went down in game two, you know, the Spurs are now favored. They're favored by 4.5 on the road. And we heard what Anthony Edwards said. So I think that ass whooping kind of carried some resonance. We didn't think it was going to be the beatdown we saw the other night. I don't think anybody expected what that went down. But even Vegas saw a huge number at 14.5. I think the great concern for Minnesota is, we need the backup talent to play. We need Anthony Edwards in. We need the backups to give us a little bit more than our starting five is able to, because whenever Gobert is in, we're playing 4-on-5 offensively. So we need to have somebody explosive out there. And then we have to have a third scorer as well. But when we bring in the guys that are capable of that, we lose so much defense that we sacrifice to where we let. What happened to us on Thursday night was, okay, we're in a lot of trouble. We got foul trouble early on with Randall, so let's bring in Diasu. Let's bring in bench dudes. And yeah, they got a little bit of offensive power because they're young and quick. But the fact is, they gave up defense faster, and they got run out of the gym. And the fast breaks continued to work. And as long as Mitch needed to, he could continue to go to his bench. He could keep going deep and deep and deep. And to the point where Carter Bryant was playing effective, if still limited minutes coming off that strained arch. So you think of the things that are going to actually translate. That's what it's going to be. The depth of the Spurs is going to be key tonight, and keeping their foot on the gas, because you're going to have to force them to use guys, and when they use guys that are going to feel appropriate to that fast break game, they're going to lose so much on defense that the pace that Minnesota has to play, they can't keep up, and that's what wore them out the other night. I will tell you this, nothing cures a bad shooting streak than hitting the road sometimes. Wimby cannot hit the side of a barn from three-point land. And I think the best thing that can happen on those kind of circumstances is you got to go someplace where the lighting's just a little bit different. The Kentucky windage is different. It smells different. The court is angled different. All the things that have gotten too normal, you need to shake those off and start hitting the shots and focusing on the things that matter. And I think he's focusing on other stuff. He's focusing on making the shot more than he is planting your feet and making sure you're ready for it and all the little things that make jump shooters. So I think the best thing that could happen to him tonight is go breathe some Minnesota cheese curd air. Breathe some of that Minnesota bad beer as you walk in and change your outlook. And I'll bet, given the circumstance, and if I'm Minnesota, I'm going to let him shoot. I bet he sees it quicker. I just hope that his first shot doesn't come from there. I was just thinking about the game in Minnesota and the travel required and the things that make great teams champions and average teams bad when you hit the road. We're going to talk about road habits and some of the things that I've seen from the Spurs that I find quite interesting on the other side. But one of the things that really kind of led the news yesterday, we're going to come back, look at the NCAA tournament, look how big it has actually gotten and the ramifications of that, which, you know, in the grand scheme of things, there's going to be a lot of bitching. I know the guy sitting right beside me just can't believe that there's going to be 76 teams doing that. That it's a free ride to the tournament. But in fact, he's right. It's a free ride to the tournament. We will now have everybody that belongs will belong, and then there's a lot that won't, and the pretenders will be cast out. But first, when we come back, Vic, did you get a drone delivery yesterday?
11: No, it's going to be today.
9: Okay.
11: Yeah.
9: Well, drone deliveries are happening around the rest of the country. Mm-hmm. And one landed in somebody's backyard the other day, or yesterday.
11: Did they shoot it?
9: Oh, wait till I tell you what went down. Whoa, you better be ready, Vic. Better be ready. Y'all better be ready, too. We're talking about that in the playoffs and college basketball as well. This is the Morning Huddle here on 94.1 San Antonio Sports Star.
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12: Good morning. It's a disabled vehicle, 35 southbound at Eisenhower. Now, they did move it onto the shoulder, so your main lanes are getting by. 35 southbound Judson to O'Connor. That's some ongoing road work. Two right lanes closed, about a 10-minute delay. It's stop and go from Olympia Parkway. Starting to fill in a little bit along 1604 westbound Bulverde Road on over to 281. And Debbie Alcacer, KTSA, time saving.
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11: It's the morning huddle here on San Antonio Sports Star. I'm Rob Thompson. AJ in the hole, warming up. He'll be back on Monday, rejuvenated, refreshed. And he had that little, he's being tweaked. Let's just say he's getting a little thing fixed. But, it, you know, it happens to the best of us. I kid, he'll tell you what happened. Nothing happened. We were going to talk about a drone delivery gone bad or a drone situation gone bad with Vic. But Vic has left the building. Vic suddenly had a he felt guilty is what happened. Edwin, thank you for stepping into the breach. Say good morning, Edwin.
12: Morning.
11: There you go. I guess he felt guilty when he said that when I saw that I had to have just this little honey bun. And he feels like, you know, don't you like feed a fever, starve a cold, or starve something? He got hungry, so he went and got tacos. So we're going to, well, I'm going to audible. I'm going to throw one down the
12: You audibled into a run player pass.
11: Well, we're going to audible into it. We're gonna throw for a touchdown. We're gonna audible into a deep fly pattern.
12: You're thinking big.
11: That's what we do around here. We swing for the fences. I didn't get to this yesterday, and this is something that is going to float around for a minute, but the ick factor is growing. Did you see the video of Diana Rossini and Mike Vrabel?
12: Yeah.
11: This is getting bad. I feel awkward knowing about all this because this is so remarkably icky. Now, there's also stories of her and he on a boat while she was pregnant.
12: Yeah, in like 2021. There's pictures of it.
11: I don't want to know this, man.
12: Someone has it out for both of them.
11: Someone does. I think Rossini's probably burned a couple of bridges over the years. Because this seems like a,

0: a private investigator from somewhere was taking some pictures that was used somewhere. Because the ick factor here, and it would we feel the thing that really got me was the pictures of her pregnant. So is that his?
1: Well, that's the question. I mean, one of the kids is named Michael. Even though apparently she claimed that the reason why they named him Michael is because their her brother's named Mike. I don't know how much
0: so
1: I believe that.
0: So they continued the affair while she was pregnant with her husband's baby. That's the story they're feeding us?
1: Yep.
0: I mean, boy, that's some love right there. While she is carrying another man's baby, they're holding that out as, no, that's common. We're just friends.
1: I think eventually he's going to step down. I think there's a good...
0: You think this will... Okay.
1: Moore's going to come out, and I think it's... They're not going to force him out, but he's just going to step down at some point.
0: Well,
1: because I think the worst is to come.
0: Did he already go through therapy? He's already done, right?
1: Well, 48 hours. He's done.
0: 48 hours of hard work, deep diving.
1: He's done now.
0: He probably did... He needs to go down and do the lick the frog in a cave treatment that Rogers has gone through. And then we'll see true repentance. But I can't imagine that this would lead to him stepping down.
1: I think it's going to be too much of an embarrassment. That's what I think.
0: Okay, so...
1: It's more of just the outside pressure. I don't think, like, the Patriots are going to do anything. They can't do anything.
0: So, yeah, that would be the...
1: It's his business, but I think eventually it's just going to get too much. Because it's the big elephant in the room, like, even, like, when they're talking, when he's meeting with the media and talking about it, like, you know.
0: Well, would you feel better if he came and said, well, you know, obviously, I can't stay married, I'm getting divorced. What if he got divorced from his wife and, you know, they had their own family stuff from that point on? Would that be enough?
1: I don't know.
0: I'm trying to figure out what the social... What can we as fans do here? Do we cancel? I mean, I know a lot of people had affairs. He didn't break a law. He sinned in the eyes of some god, of somebody's god, my god.
1: Well, the question is, does the team have the same trust in him?
0: Well, I mean, this is where we start getting into the men and the women side of things. He hadn't lost an ounce of respect from his players. Not one bit. Now, but professionals learn to separate what is professional respect and work and what is private. Doesn't mean I have to hang around with you. Doesn't mean I have to like what you did. But I got a job to do, and so do you. And he does it very well. So I don't think he loses anything in the locker room. And if his wife isn't going to divorce him, nor Rossini's husband going to divorce her, I don't really see a problem. I see a lot of ick. So I don't know where am I supposed to stand on this? Like, I obviously look at Vrabel very differently. I know that Rossini, just by her actions and her job, I don't care man or woman, some of the things that she did behind the scenes just kind of dispel some of the professionalism I assumed I was getting when she was writing. The separation between subject and writer, I think has gotten blurred with her, so I don't know how much I trust of her anymore. But Vrabel, I mean, what, unless, and he obviously has used her to his benefit, right?
1: Well, the whole AJ Brown stuff.
0: Right, so there's lots of stuff that she has been a part, so, but I don't blame him for doing that. That's professional strategy. That's Jerry Jones calling his favorite newspaper guy or blog guy and say, hey, this is this and this, so say this. That's manipulating the atmosphere. That's his job. So I'm not mad at him for doing it. I'm mad at her for taking it or furthering the cause, or at least not letting us know what the source was and all of that.
1: Are you surprised that, like, ESPN and the other shows aren't really talking about it?
0: Well, they can't.
1: That's what people are upset about, that they're not even talking about it. They're acting like the inside the NBA stuff a couple days. They're acting like it never happened or like...
0: Well, the problem with that is, name the major network that hasn't had at least one marital scandal or sex scandal, whether it be harassment or otherwise, in the last 10 years. None of them.
1: Oh, yeah, you can find some.
0: If you dig deep enough in every business, there's stuff going on.
1: There's skeletons in every closet.
0: Yeah, so I, cast the first stone. I think there's that. But also, there's this, how much do we as sports broadcasters, those who consider themselves that, I don't consider myself that, I'm just kind of a talk show host, but the Professional Sports Broadcasters Association, how far do you go with this? Because there are professional undertones to it. I mean, there is a genuine effect on not only the Patriots, but back with the Titans or vice versa. Wherever Rossini's been, I don't know what's been going on. And then there's the ick weird factor. You're out on a boat with a pregnant woman, dude? That's a whole other exit ramp that you can't help but go, wow, this has gotten very, very strange. So how can you not talk about it?
1: It's just a weird story. It's getting worse and worse as time goes
0: on. So ultimately,
1: they think it's going to go away. I think the Patriots, but it's not going away.
0: It doesn't seem to be going
1: away. But I think they think it is going to go away. They just feel like if we don't say it, if we don't do anything, this is kind of the dead period of the NFL, right? After the draft, training camps in July. So it's kind of, there's mini camp next month, but it's kind of the dead period where it's,
0: this is,
1: you know, there's not much media access.
0: And so they think it's going to go away, and it's not. It is filling the void. But it's filling the void because there's more and more coming out. It's just, you think this is bad? What do you see? The picture of him walking the dock with an obviously pregnant woman who's saying right now that wasn't even his kid. And you're off on a boat together? Everybody's got a type, Edwin.
1: It's going to get worse. That's my prediction. There's going to be a couple other things that come out that I don't know if he's going to be able to avoid staying coach of the Patriots.
0: Well, you know, Kraft, he's weathered a storm or two himself.
1: Well, the Patriots, you know, moral franchises, that I don't know if that.
0: So I don't, they're not going to edge him out. The only thing that will change this is if his wife says, you want to stay with me, you leave this job. That's the only thing that stops this because he didn't commit a sin. There's no crime. Well, he did commit a sin, but there's no crime. There's no other than just kind of the ongoing true love that they must certainly share after all these years, all these different locations, all these private meetings. It's a love story that we haven't really seen the end of yet. Maybe we should be looking at it that way. The love story continues. Our love story continues with the Spurs. They got Minnesota tonight. Who are we more afraid of? Is Anthony Edwards going to be back again, or is the grind going to wear him down? We're going to talk about exactly what's going to happen to get the Spurs through and get this thing even again coming up. This is the Morning Huddle, and you're on 94.1 San Antonio Sports Star.
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6: It's the Morning Huddle. 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
7: You don't like Jamal Crawford?
6: Good. Was that Jamal Crawford?
7: I think it was.
6: Okay. I mean, it's not like he was horrible. It's not like I should even kind of destroy the play-by-play guy. It's not like they were not adequate. But this is the NBA playoffs. This is the big time, baby.
7: Who's the A team for Amazon?
6: I don't know.
7: Is it Kevin Harlan?
6: I think so. I mean, Amazon, it's good enough to where I'm not upset with it. The guys I see doing it are fine. I don't even mind their panel.
7: I'd be Dwayne Wade and Candace. Is that the A team and Kevin Harlan?
6: I think so. I think that's their big.
7: That's probably who they're going to get then.
6: So I don't mind that. They're good. But you know, when you're measured against the greatest sports show in history with Ernie and Shaq and Barkley, everything else is going to be a deep second. But this at least is adequate. And you know, I'll take this. But the NBC Sports Network. For a playoff game, a second round playoff game, or an elimination game, that's beneath the NBA, and they should be ashamed of themselves. That's just squeezing every last penny of profit out of it because you're not paying for talent. You didn't play. It looked like they forgot that they had the broadcast and had to go hire somebody that had been doing a regional game. Who do you figure Crawford had been working for? Which team do you think he was doing a? Atlanta work?
7: Maybe. Well, he's done some NBC, like regular NBC stuff. Yeah, or Peacock, I think. But with Reggie. Peacock. He's been like it's been him and Reggie a couple times.
6: Really?
7: Yeah.
6: Okay, so at least he'd been up there. But yeah. I'm not saying that San Antonio as a media market deserves more, but we do deserve more. That was just not appropriate to given the situation. And, you know, not even to bring together any kind of halftime show, but to force your talent to sit at halftime on stools, that's regional stuff.
7: Is that what they did?
6: Yes.
7: Oh, wow.
6: For a playoff game.
7: Yeah, you got to have a studio. You got to have, like, the Dirk, yeah, Steve Nash type thing.
6: That's poorly handled professionally, and I don't know if I'm irked because I'm kind of behind the curtain by how little was spent in prep and for that kind of game. Given the circumstances, it was at least for us, it just wasn't appropriate. And then you pile that onto the fact it's difficult even to find you, even to get there. I have to pay twice to get there. Got to pay for my internet. Then I got to pay for the subscription just to get there, just to see you. And then you offer me this, hand puppets. That was not acceptable. But at least tonight we get there. You know, Anthony Edwards is going to be the focus of tonight. He should be. He's the guy. But given what we saw, and given what I know about the kind of knees that he's dealt with. Now, obviously, he's getting the very best in rehab work, but the grind of every other day is awful. It's awful. You just almost get better and you play again. You just almost get better. And then when he does not have explosiveness, he's about 60 or 70% of what he was. Did you see him get his shot blocked? Was it Champagne that got it at the rim?
7: I think so.
6: You know, that shouldn't happen.
7: He was settling a lot in game two.
6: Yes, he's settling, and I don't think it's a mentality thing. I think it's a physical thing, that he just doesn't feel that he has the explosiveness next to the rim to go get up and do the things he does. Now, the funny thing is, 80% of Anthony Edwards is 100% of most dudes. He can still explode and yam on you, but he just can't do it the way he's expecting, and it's causing doubt in his game. He, to me, is secondary. First off, I feel like he's going to get a run in the game at some point. I mean, he just is. He's that great. It's weathering the storm and keeping it from consistent effort. It's okay if he's responsible for 25 points. Just don't make him responsible for 20 points, 12 assists, and 8 rebounds. Don't let him beat you in every category. You just know he's a superstar. And don't waste a bunch of fouls on him. Don't waste a bunch of fouls on him. Go foul the guys that are going to miss their free throws. There's a bunch of those guys. If he's going to get his, get his. Just don't let him let everybody else get his. And know that there's going to be a run coming. But if you can eliminate the other, if you can take out Julius Randle, which is going to be the most consistent threat, he's going to be the guy that they're going to try to get going because he can do a couple of things. One, he's a threat from 20 feet out. He can beat you with his back to the basket. And two, he's such a space occupier between our two giants and Cornette and Wemby and then our averages. We don't have a guy that is built to cover Randle. We have overly tall and underly strong, but we don't have the same height, same mobility. So they're going to have to throw a lot of different things in a lot of different ways. And you guard Randle a different way than you do Anthony Edwards, though they both occupy the same threat. I think you chase Randle, you get in his face, and you force him to work. I don't think we're going to be the beneficiary of some of the foul calls that he got early on. I think you're going to see runs from him too. But if it's a volume thing, I think you're doing just fine. How you doing, Vic? Did you make it back alive?
8: Yeah. My car smells good.
6: Oh, I bet it does. You got back just in time.
8: Yeah. I was hearing all the drama of the pregnant people on a boat.
6: What do you think of that? That's just...
8: Why won't that go away?
6: Well, think about it, man. You're on a boat with a pregnant woman, and it might not even be your kid.
8: Must be that good,
6: That's like... That's some right? Shakespearean love right there.
8: I don't know.
6: I thought about that too. I'm thinking,
8: man, it must be that good.
6: In most stories written about that stuff, somebody dies. Somebody dies. That's how most of these stories end, if it was fiction.
8: Yeah.
6: So I wanted to tell the story of the drone before we got to the next hour.
8: Oh, yeah. Yeah. So what happened?
6: So you've had a drone delivery. Amazon delivers
8: just
6: stuff.
8: One drone delivery so far, and the other one is... later today.
6: So you're expecting a drone delivery, and then they're going to warn you, like, hey, drone's inbound.
8: Yeah, it'll just say, I get a notification just like a regular shipment. It'll just say, hey, your delivery's on the way.
6: On the way. But for them, it's not like 7 stops. It's coming.
8: Right. No, it's not, my delivery. Yeah. It doesn't fit anything else.
6: Go stand outside and wait.
8: Correct.
6: Well, in Port St. Lucie, there was a woman came out into her backyard and found a drone.
8: Okay.
6: And immediately just smashed it, threw it in the burn pit, set it on fire, and then just went back inside. Well, you find a drone in your backyard, and then went back inside. Well, the owner of the drone had the drone had lost connection with the controller. And most drones, in my experience, when that happens, they are wired to fly back home. They know.
8: Right. Yeah, like a fail safe.
6: Yeah.
8: Right?
6: Head home and we'll reconnect or figure out what the problem is. Well, this one evidently didn't do that and just fell to the ground. But it did have like a tracer, like last known area.
8: Okay.
6: And evidently this house was the obvious house where it might have landed. So she went and knocked on the door, said, hey, you want my drone? And the lady said, yeah, it landed in my backyard. And I smashed it and I burned it.
8: It's in the burn pit.
6: who's in the wrong here?
8: Well, it is on her property, right?
6: Mm-hmm. And okay, let me tell you some more.
8: Okay.
6: So she had recently posted on the neighborhood Facebook page, you know, the neighborhood watch page. Everybody's got one.
8: Oh, like yeah, neighborhood, yeah. Yeah, Facebook that neighborhood page. Thing, yeah.
6: That is full of chismosos and just bitter neighbor-on-neighbor hatred and crime.
8: Okay.
6: So she had already posted, like, hey, I was outside yesterday naked in the backyard, and there was a drone hovering over me. Now, you have to see the picture of the defendant.
8: In my experience, and I've seen drones at the beach, how they deliver the bait, like all the way down, you know, further than what you can throw it, right? But at the same time, whenever you're using drones, you run the risk of losing it, right? One way or another, through a wind gust, you misnavigate and it hits a pole and it's damaged, or somebody shoots it, or... anything can happen, right?
6: Certainly, I don't encourage firing weapons.
8: Right. Yeah. Don't shoot. Yeah. In city limits, much less.
6: I live out on some property, and it hadn't happened often. Once or twice, there's been drones flying over my property, and I know that they're looking at me because they'll kind of pell us.
8: Yeah, it's the DEA. They're looking for weed fields.
6: Yeah, I learned a couple things from Charlie, don't you know, and Steve Earle told me.
8: It's Charlie.
6: Charlie taught me some things. Yeah. I know how to hide from the coppers.
8: Yeah. So do you have that camouflage
6: tent? I'm not getting into my secrets.
8: You do have one.
6: I'd live down off Copperhead Road. But anyway, no, but you see them. Yeah. And my first thought is, if I had a .22 or a shotgun right now,
8: would they know it was me?
6: Well, they would. They're obviously looking at me.
8: Yeah.
6: Or they're hovering over looking at something on my property.
8: Yeah. Can you tell which way the camera's aiming? Or some of them have cameras
6: you
8: like
6: can't
8: all
6: tell,
8: four.
6: But if they're hovering like 100 feet above you, they're obviously looking at you and toying with you. Like, aha, I can see you.
8: Oh, yeah.
6: And you know, normally I'm bare ass naked anyway. And not that I care.
8: That's right, because you pee in your pool. They're like, there's this guy peeing in his pool.
6: You wouldn't
8: right
6: know that.
8: Now.
6: How would you know that? I don't have the blue. I don't have that. I get out of the pool and just pee over the side. That's the great thing.
8: Oh, about okay. Country. That's why it's all flourished.
6: Nature's just one big toilet. But am I right? Should I be able to shoot one down? Like just crack one? Is there maybe if you hesitate over my property for more than 2 minutes, I'm allowed to take a shot?
8: I don't know, man. I wouldn't, because I don't like to get involved in stuff like that, and I'm not hiding anything either. But if it's some creep trying to, you know,
6: check out somebody laying by the pool.
8: Yeah, either that or they're trying to stake out your house on how to break in. How
6: all
8: do you
6: that.
8: Know?
6: So yeah, why don't I have the right to just shoot it out of the sky?
8: Mm-hmm.
6: Can you buy those. Can I buy a jammer?
8: I thought that would be cool. Ooh, an EMP. Mm. Yeah, but you might EMP everything in your house, so.
6: Well, I don't want to do that. I want like a jammer.
8: Yeah.
6: Can I get one on like a hammock or slimmer? Can I get a drone jammer?
8: Get it where you got the magic box. They have all kinds of stuff.
6: I don't know. So what time is your drone delivered today, do you know?
8: 2 to 6.
6: Please video that.
8: Yeah.
6: Please video the modern day.
8: I'm telling you, man.
6: I got a question as we go to break. When you see a woman without a bra walking around, what do you think of her? Do you think of her as brilliant? Do you think of her as overly sexy? There's a study. I don't think you'll be too surprised. We'll talk about it next.
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24: Good morning. Looks like we just cleared one of those stalls at 281 northbound at Bassey. Still have the stall at 35 southbound Eisenhower. That one's off to the shoulder. Looks like an accident just coming in far east side of town. I-10 eastbound at Lenny Road. Looks like they did move it off to the shoulder. And O'Connor, just before you get to Wheatner, northeast side, good reports of a wreck. Now, if you guys see something we're not talking about, call us on the traffic tip line. We'll check it out. 210-785-2601. I'm Debbie Alcacer, KTSA Time Saver Traffic.
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6: In the NBA last night, both series are now at 2-0 as the Pistons took care of the Cavs easily, 107-97. Cade Cunningham had 25 points and 10 assists in the win. Also, the Thunder beat the Lakers, 125-107. They're up 2-0 as well. The board continues. The Spurs and the T-Wolves get back to work tonight as the series is now shifted to Minnesota. Tip-off is set for 8:30 and will be televised on Prime Video.
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6: Hey, huddle up. It's get this place straight. Let's go win this game. 2-minute offense in play. It's the Morning Huddle here on 94.1, sasportstar.com. YouTube, I have not acknowledged our fine folks on the Brigade Bar, always bringing it appropriately so. Go there, sasportstar.com. We'll take you there. That allows you to listen all over the place. I get texts and follows. We got a lovely following in Peoria, Illinois. Shout out, guys.
8: Sweet.
6: Yeah, yeah. All the Spurs fans that have scattered around the world that are now proudly wearing silver and black. I didn't close that story out as we went to break. Victor Brown standing in there, went and got tacos. It was spectacular.
8: Yeah.
6: The couple that broke that burned the drone got arrested. $25,000 bail.
8: That's why I don't like to get involved. I see it, I'm like, well, I'm not doing nothing wrong, and as long as you're not firing or dropping something on my house, what can you do?
6: I don't know, man. I think that Vic has the right strategy. If you hear the drone, you go hide out, grab your ghillie suit, and everybody's got a ghillie suit, right?
8: Yeah,
6: we've all got one. Just grab your ghillie suit,
8: mm-hmm,
6: and get your high powered pellet gun, one of those pump action daisies that.
8: Yeah,
6: we'll shoot your eye out about
8: 15 pumps.
6: Give that thing with that last pump where you're like,
8: or the ones that take the little CO2 cartridges. No,
6: that's fancy stuff.
8: Yeah,
6: and I found the CO2 one being not to be nearly as accurate, but you'd have to be Daniel Boone.
8: Yeah, you got to be pretty good.
6: You have to be sniper. What's the famous sniper from Afghanistan? What's his name?
8: Kyle.
6: Yeah, you'd have to be Kyle, man. You'd have to be taking him out. No, not Kyle Rittenhouse. Stop that.
8: No,
6: the other guy. The good guy.
8: Dang it. His mic.
6: We'd do that.
8: Yeah, hold on. I know who you're talking about.
6: Anyway.
8: Yeah.
6: Onward to other stuff, like the unending and horrifying force that is the Oklahoma City Thunder.
8: Man, they're going to look. Are they going to go undefeated, you think?
6: And they are so ridiculously good. And they did it last night again. I think it's even magnified more because it's the Lakers, so obviously you see that yellow jersey and you expect a certain thing, and then but you don't take into account how badly they get beaten by Oklahoma City consistently. The Oklahoma City, of all the teams in the NBA, just know how to beat the Lakers and can do it several different ways because the Lakers played a pretty decent game. LeBron is, you know, sadly the end is never easy. And the end of LeBron's career, even at his worst, at the downward spiral, the last year or the next to last year of his career, he is still a top 40 basketball player. He's still a guy that would start on every team in the NBA. And it wouldn't be a gracious, oh, you're the king start. He would deserve it. He's still that good. But he's not good enough to lift the team. So that gets painful. Then you combine it with Oklahoma City. They're now 6-0. This is the third best playoff start by a defending champion over the last 30 years. They're 8-0 in the best of seven series when jumping into a 2-0 lead. You know this feels over. You got Luka sitting over in khakis. He ain't coming around the bend. It just seems like to beat this Oklahoma City team is going to require so much sustained effort. And it's sustained effort over minutes, quarters, halves, games, series. You can't rest at all. Now, the Spurs are headed there because of the way the fast break press offense. And because of the way, and just the Wimby effect, you can't relax against the Spurs either. They'll spurt 8 points on you that fast just because they're wired to go. But there is an understanding of pace and flow and how to stop other teams' runs that the Spurs, quite frankly, don't have. And Oklahoma City doing what they're doing, we're getting to what we expected them to get to. Well, they're getting to that Golden State level of, I don't know how, when, or who can beat this team. As good as the Spurs looked, over a seven-game series, if Oklahoma City continues to play the way that they're playing, and keeping in mind, their second-best player was sitting on the sidelines, and for those that watched the game, will somebody explain to me why he had a star sticker on his chin, on his cheek? You must see that?
8: Really?
6: It was a little like black sticker of a star. Jalen Williams sitting on the sidelines. Let me see. What's that? Did he just have it on for a second? Did he wear that on his red carpet walk-in? I don't.
8: Who was it again?
6: Jalen Williams.
8: Jalen Williams? All right.
6: I think they're trying a little bit too hard in Oklahoma City. I think they realize that they are in a dirt town and they're trying to glam. What are you doing? You look like a 13-year-old cheerleader. It was a black kind of star right on his cheek. Maybe it was for good luck. The only good thing the Lakers can take away from last night is Rui Hachimura is becoming something of a valuable piece. And Andre Ayton, I think we've talked about him before. He is 100% of where he's at. He's never going to be any more than what he is right now. But right now, what he is pretty good. So there's a couple of things that have them, you know, feeling maybe a little bit better about going to L.A. But I can't imagine this isn't going to be a sweep. I just don't see how on earth the Lakers can outscore this team. I don't see where it comes from. There might be some magic sauce because the Lakers didn't play bad last night. Just Oklahoma City is just that much better. Shea had 22, back on track.
8: That's a pimple patch.
6: Is that what it is? Did someone put that on the bar? Yeah. That's what it is. Maybe that's what it was. He's young. I get it.
8: Oh, he has acne.
6: You know, everybody gets a zit now and again. In fact, at my age, I still get zits.
8: Yeah, I got one about last month.
6: That wasn't in my pamphlet when I came through puberty and the zits. I wasn't told that I would continue to get them for the rest of my life. I thought that would be something that went away.
8: Right in your 20s, that was it?
6: Yeah, I thought I was done with those. But now every now and then you get a nice one of those. And normally right before some sort of major event, you get the giant volcanic eruption on the face. Which evidently, a lot of people like videoing popping pimples. I don't get that.
8: I love doing that.
6: Did you see LeBron get mad last night?
8: Mm-mm.
6: The end of the game. I don't think I've ever seen this. So the game's over. LeBron's been sniping at the refs all day long and cussing and yelling at Caruso. But did you see the entire team go gather around the referees at the end of the game to go bitch? I've never seen that before.
8: Oh, my God, really?
6: Yeah, they all kind of gathered around the refs right at the game was over. Normally refs at the whistle have learned, haul ass, guys. Haul ass to the locker room, get in your civvies and get the hell out of here.
8: There's no point in arguing.
6: What's done is done. But it is one of those other signs of a player, LeBron. You just can't do it. Mentally, he knows what needs to be done. Physically, he just isn't able to go and do everything. But what he still can do, he's still a revelation. And it's very difficult to just take it for what it's worth and what he's capable of doing, even at 40. Because he can still touch the top of the box. He still goes after alley-oops. He still charges the rim like he always has. It just doesn't – he doesn't have the stamina. He doesn't have the lift like he used to. But that's not the only reason they're getting hammered. But the fouls are the last recourse of a dude that just can't get past it, that just can't do it. It's got to be the fouls. It ain't me. And that's how the Lakers feel are acting right now. The last refuse is, we've done all we can do. Now we need some help from the refs. We got to let him – we got to have at least call us the same as you call Shea's game. And I'm not even going to bring that up because I feel like the inevitable matchup is coming between us and Oklahoma City, and the theme of that series will be watching Shea Gill just standing at the free throw line. That's going to be the theme.
8: Yep.
6: And it's going to suck. It's going to be terrible because the young Spurs team, we've seen it all year long. They don't get that kind of respect, not like Shea does. So if you're within a whisper of a foul, you're going to be watching free throws. And I think the Lakers, because Shea hasn't played that well, they haven't had to fall back on that yet, even though when he is on the court, he takes an inordinate amount. And, the sad thing is he is getting fouled. He has a knack for it. But that will be the theme if and when we do go against them. Now, to get there, they're going to have to beat the Timberwolves. We'll talk about the gamers and the secret weapon that Pop offered, the fast break idea that Pop brought to the table. We called him Yoda yesterday. They floated in Yoda.
8: Yeah.
6: He watched the tape, and off they went. But on the other side, you want to hear this. There was a study done about when you see a woman without a bra on.
8: Or just walking around like an HEB.
6: It reminds me of that Jerry Seinfeld episode. I love her whole freewheeling, free moving self.
8: Yeah.
6: You know, back Let's see, people laugh at guys my age. I'm 60. I'll be 61. Mm-hmm. Back in the 70s, it was a lot more common not to see, you know, to see women without bras on.
8: they were the peace ones.
6: Well, yeah, they were. You know, they were exploring their freedom.
8: Yeah,
6: that was good times.
8: Yeah.
6: How often do you see a woman walking around in clothing that was designed to wear a bra? You just don't see it.
8: I see it at Dollar General all the time.
6: But, yeah, okay.
8: They're a little ghetto there, but it's just a quick trip. You know how it is? You know, you take the quick trip to the corner store and you see some people in robes.
6: But I'm talking about above and beyond the ghetto.
8: Yeah, but like if you're at the mall somewhere.
6: You're just out
8: right?
6: and about and you're just at an evening at a restaurant and somebody bounces by. It's just not that common.
8: Mm-mm, not here.
6: To the point now, if you see it, you almost can't help but double take. But when you double take, what are you thinking? Are you thinking this woman is highly intelligent?
8: Or is something showing?
6: Or is something going on? Is there something I should know
8: about? I need to look.
6: Let's figure what that is.
8: I have to. So you have to look, right?
6: Well, there's a code. We have to talk about what that code is.
8: Yeah.
6: And what studies have shown for both the women and those that view the women? I think you'll find it pretty interesting. It makes some sense. Others, nuts. We'll talk about it next. This is 94.1 San Antonio Sports Star.
0: All right, step up. If you really know the Rangers, this is your game. On Rangers game day, make your call. In the morning huddles, Ranger double dinger payday. Pick the Ranger who takes one deep. He hits one, you're in. Ranger tickets. He hits two, and then we're talking tickets and a hotel stay. Big swings, big rewards. Wake up with the morning huddle and cash in with the morning huddle's Rangers double dinger payday. 94.1 San Antonio Sports Star, South Texas home of the Texas Ranger.
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0: It's tradition. Hey, I'm a hack.
1: It is tradition. I'm not going to break it because AJ's not here.
0: He's feeling fine, doing good, made it to Friday. He'll be back on Monday. It's the Morning Huddle. I'm Rob. Victor Brown pressing those buttons, supplying tacos.
1: Damn, man, I was hungry.
0: Dude, Benny's, a la Mexicana.
1: Yep. The unofficial taco of the Morning Huddle.
0: It is, in fact, the unofficial. is not a paid endorsement.
1: Nope.
0: It is one from the heart.
1: But all three of us agree. Actually, that's all we get now.
0: we started out with our carne asada, and it's still wonderful. But this
1: just outdoes it.
0: I wonder if they know. I wonder if they have any idea. The fame.
1: I don't know. A while back, I remember going through the drive-thru and telling the girl there that checked me out was. I told her, you know, we like your tacos. We listened, you know, we're on the Morning Huddle on 94.1. If you want to listen to it, we'll give you a shout out. And no, she spoke English. Yeah, thank God. I wouldn't have done be able to say that in Spanish. But and I haven't checked in ever since.
0: Hey, but guys at my Valero Circle K, I hope you're listening now. They tell me they were. I was in there. I didn't bring this up yesterday. I have a pit stop in the morning. There's a Valero.
1: Yeah.
0: And out where I live, there's not a lot. So this one is kind of the hub to our neighborhood. So it's always moderately crowded, except when I go at 3:45 in the morning, it's just me and there's two people working overnight, depending on when I go. And there's one guy I see all the time, but he's relatively new and he thinks I'm somebody else. I don't know who he thinks I am, but he thinks I'm on a soap opera.
1: Are you that guy, Victor, from...
0: I don't know.
1: Is it All My Children?
0: Yesterday I went in and, you know, hey, bro. And I have a very particular order and he knows what I'm getting when I walk in.
1: All right.
0: So he turns and he's going to the back of the counter. You can figure what he's getting for me. And he gets my stuff and he puts it on the counter. And he looks over to the side and there's a guy stocking like potato chips or doing something. He goes, hey, here's that guy I was telling you about. I thought he was talking about being on air, because I told him, hey, man, why don't you put it? I know you have control of the radio here. Why don't you put us on in here? And, you know, every time, and once he found out that I work here, I get updates. I live kind of in a region where a couple of Spurs live. I don't want to give away, but they kind of live close, one in particular. And every time I go in there, if they've been in, I get an update. They came in, this is what they bought. And I thought he knew, was talking about me hosting the show. He said, hey, this is the guy I was telling you about. So I go over and I'm like, hey, man, good to meet you. I pay for my stuff and I'm walking out. And as I'm opening the door, he goes, now, what show is that again? And I said, you know, 94.1. He goes, what? And then I heard him say TV as I closed the door. I think he thinks I'm. And I was already gone. I didn't want to go back in and go, I'm not nearly as famous as you think I am.
1: Yeah.
0: But I think he thinks I'm somebody like, I wonder what he thinks I'm doing that early in the morning.
1: Yeah, who's on TV that looks like me, right?
0: Here's the guy I was telling you about.
1: He doesn't think you're a case.
0: And what was that show again? And I was like, the radio. And then as I walked out, I could hear him say, what? I thought it was. And I'm like, I'm not going to go back and go, no. I'm just really curious who he thinks I am. And if I can leverage this into something. Oh, one last thing before we jump into Braless Women. And I mean that with all sincerity. Was this a rumor that yesterday Circle K's were selling gas at like 40 cents off?
1: No, I didn't hear anything about that. All I kept coming across was the pop memes of don't honk.
0: Oh, like, thank you for bringing that up.
1: Yeah, well, that's the only...
0: See, one of the problems of doing morning show is the fog of war has not cleared. The overnight news has not really been rendered until we're just about done with our show. And yesterday we opened, like, I hope it wasn't too crazy on Military Drive last night. I hope y'all saved some gas money and got some sleep because it is just the second round. But no, we was wrong. You guys are going crazy.

0: you doing? Did you see the mayhem going on down the road?
1: Oh, I bet. See, it's pointless, Lisey.
0: I'm all for pointless celebrations. I'm down, but pace yourselves. Don't hurt anybody. And I didn't see a lot of anger. I saw a lot of fireworks. I heard a lot of pops and some explosions. But I just like pace yourself because I can't imagine what it's going to be like in winning a game five on the road or whatever the case may be. When it really matters, this is just the second round. This is the second game of the second round. I guess it was pent up after game one. They saved all their cherry bombs and all the fireworks. And I would like to congratulate those that actually have the fireworks, that had the wherewithal to hold some back after New Year's. Just in case, as you know, I might need 100 Roman candles. You never know.
1: I do have some left over.
0: Do you really?
1: I have about 20 Roman candles and about 12, maybe 15 artillery shells left, and then the 1,000 roll of firecrackers. That's what I have left.
0: Fireworks around my house, kind of like popcorn. We use it till it's gone. We eat it till there's nothing left.
1: I was going to do that this year, but since my sons weren't with us, they were celebrating. It was just my wife and I.
0: So you just had some leftover fireworks that you just kind of put away for the, you never know.
1: Because it was midnight. It's way past my bedtime, right? So I'm sleepy.
0: You know, in Florida, there's if you open up that any statement in Florida, I lived there for several years. You can buy fireworks 24/7. You can buy fireworks at the grocery store.
1: Oh, yeah. South Carolina on my way to, I think I was in the way Washington, D.C. during the military days, right? Yeah, there was a store that looks like a dollar store or whatever, but it's just nothing but fireworks. And you could pop it at any time.
0: Well, they're building one of those by my house.
1: We were kids in a candy store. And it's 24/7, 365-day sale. It's not just on certain
0: times. And you never know when you need a cherry bomb at 3:30 in the morning.
1: I know.
0: It's good to have access. That's one of those benefits of living in a society.
1: Like, why can't we elect people like you in Texas?
0: That has their priorities in order. We need 24-hour fireworks stands. That nothing says America more than that. I'm completely, because you never know when an impromptu honking celebration down military might come up. Where are you going to come up with the Roman candles?
1: Did we make the playoffs? Let's go.
0: I'm not saying don't do what they did. Go do it. Yeah. I'm not even upset with impeding traffic to an extent. We're celebrating. We're partying. But don't. I mean, cops got a job to do. Don't do that.
1: Don't take a gas can.
0: Don't like the wait for the finals. Pace yourself. I'm just saying, as a vet, that old joke about two bulls seeing a herd of cows down at the bottom of the hill, and one says, "Let's run down and get us one." And the other one says, "Let's walk down and get them all." That's what I'm talking about.
1: Yeah. Patience.
0: Patience. Go slow. Save yourself. I mean, what are you going to do when we win this thing? You can't bust out the howitzer. Let's have a peak performance kind of time. Let's measure ourselves. But Tuesday night, when a game two of round two, that's too early for that. I think we're all for the excitement and celebration. If I wasn't an old crotchety man and sleepy, and I'd have been down there too. But I don't want to see you setting stuff on fire. Go do. Yeah. Do you think? No, like I said yesterday, there's a lot of cities celebrating. Everybody celebrates in their own way. Nobody celebrates more than we do. There's an equal, I would say, on par.
1: Right, you're right.
0: But let's just kind of let it happen when it needs to happen, when we're all like, all right, for the next, it'll be like the purge. We'll win the title like 6 hours. We'll just all lock our doors. You guys go crazy. Just go do what you got to do. Get it out of your system.
1: Everything's legal.
0: Just do what you got to do. And then we'll all get together, kind of hungover and wore out for the parade. We'll see each other again in October. Yeah. But you know, right now, it's just too soon.
1: Will it be like that if the Cowboys won?
0: I can't even imagine what that would be like. But the thing about what the Cowboys is... But when that actually happens, we're going to be in space. We're going to be actually watching the games from Mars. But the thing about the Cowboys is it's kind of like you don't have that many opportunities. You know, there's a playoff game, there's another playoff game, and then before you know it, you're in the Super Bowl.

0: When you see, I've teased this so far down the road, it's like Lindsey Buckingham. I'd like to thank Lindsey Buckingham for waiting in the side. Okay. I promise when we get back, we're going to talk about a braless woman. Has that ever been promised to you before?
1: See, promised, talk about a braless woman.
0: Nope. Has anybody ever promised
1: that
0: in your life?
1: Nobody's ever promised.
0: I'm so glad that I could be the guy to do it. We'll be right back. It's 94.1 San Antonio Sports Star.
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0: assault, right shoulder blocked in a minor wreck at I-10 eastbound at Linney Road. This is far east side of town. That wreckage has now been moved off to the right shoulder. I'm Debbie Alcacer, KTSA, Time Saver Traffic.
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6: The Spurs and the T-Wolves get back to work tonight as the series has now shifted to Minnesota. Tip-off is set for 8:30 and will be televised on Prime Video. The Knicks have a 2-0 lead in their series over the 76ers as they head back to Philly tonight for their Game 3. Tip-off is set for 6 o'clock. In NFL news, the first ever game in Australia is set. They'll be playing September the 10th with the Rams and 49ers. The game will be broadcast on Netflix, according to The Athletic's Andrew Marchand.
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0: Lottery's on Sunday. This is a year that I'm glad I'm not involved. I wish I was involved.
1: Right.
0: But I'm glad we're good enough to where we're not paying that much attention. I'm tired of being the lottery watcher. I'm tired of counting and looking at other people's balls. I'm tired of being concerned with how many balls you got. And if my balls are big enough, I don't want to hear that or see that anymore. But it is Sunday. Well, in about 15 minutes, we'll look at the lottery possibilities. And there is a worst-case scenario that would involve Oklahoma City. If there's a possibility of us jumping from the frying pan and, in fact, to the fire, it might be Oklahoma City not only winning a world championship, but getting the number one overall pick.
1: Right.
0: All right, or something they're talking about. So let's talk.
1: Talk about this brawl
0: is women.
1: Right, couldn't wait.
0: Okay, there is a publication of great repute named Frontiers in Psychology.
1: Okay.
0: There's a recent study. Somebody secured some money, put together a scientific method theory, and went out and tested it and then wrote about it.
1: Okay.
0: And the study suggests that a woman's decision to wear a bra involves a strategic trade-off between signifying physical attractiveness and then avoiding negative social judgments of appearing available and sexy, but at the same time, just being a functioning member of society. They have to decide which way they're going to be viewed.
1: Okay.
0: In your mind, when you see a woman let's say of standard to large endowment.
1: Okay.
0: And I don't know what standard is. So let's just go, I don't know.
1: 38D?
0: D, pick up.
1: I mean, nah, there's more C cups, I think.
0: I mean, you don't want to sprain a hand. You don't want to go too big. But, you know,
1: But
0: you know, whatever it might. You see a woman out and about without a bra on, just, you know, and it's obvious that it's not hidden, but it's obvious not out there too. It's just evident that she's not wearing her.
1: There is a 100% chance I'm staring.
0: To
1: figure it out.
0: Well, scientists have conducted a study. They wanted to understand the evolutionary and social factors driving the clothing choices of women and why there were times in our era, like back in the late 60s, early 70s, when women were burning their bras to signify breaking from societal norms, that they're no longer going to be bound up by the spandex lycra of the man holding the ladies firm and taut. So when you see a woman walking around with no bra on, what do you think?
1: She's too lazy to put one on.
0: You think you're lazy?
1: Look, when my wife gets home and the bras come off.
0: Oh, that's
1: off,
0: no, I'm not talking not, about that.
1: Yeah, but I'm just saying her mentality is, and I'm thinking, I don't know if these people are, but when she takes that bra off, that's telling me she's not going anywhere.
0: You know, when I was a senior in high school, it was 1983, one of the sexiest things a young 17-year-old boy had ever seen was Jennifer Beals take her bra off out her sleeve. Remember that in Flashdance?
1: Oh, yeah, I remember.
0: Remember
1: that.
0: How she like wiggled around and then a bra fell out the side?
1: Yeah.
0: I could not believe it.
1: Mm-hmm.
0: It was like watching Houdini escape. I was like, I cannot wait to try that. I cannot wait to see if I can work that and pull her bra off through her sleeve. See if that's even possible. But
1: I remember practicing on my junior high school girlfriend how to remove the bar with one hand.
0: Yeah, that was. Well, once you mastered that, you could go pow, yeah. Pop that thing with pow.
1: Dude, my senior year, I was a pro.
0: Pow! With that thing.
1: Three fingers and 2 seconds later,
0: it's like
1: done.
0: Snapping your fingers, man. Pow!
1: Yeah.
0: But you see a woman that doesn't, what do you think? Do you think, oh, there's a professional woman that is out there not caring about social norms, just being a human being? Or do you think that girl's out there? She's looking for something. She's available and she's letting us know.
1: My opinion is if they're just free, just freelancing out there, not caring, that means her boobs are in good shape.
0: Well, right? That's not necessarily the case. I mean, that's in the eye of the beholder.
1: Right. And my thing is if they do constantly wear bras, they depend on the push-up part. You know, like a
0: well, we can all tell.
1: Yeah, right, we can. But
0: I'm not against it.
1: We can't.
0: No, I don't know. You highlight what you're good at. You highlight your attributes. Some of them require a little architecture.
1: Yeah.
0: A little leverage. Well, to explore the dynamics of what people thought as they were looking, and those that were being the braless, they the researchers recruited 686 heterosexual adults.
2: Okay.
0: Now, they did this in the country of Slovakia. I don't know what Slovakians view, what their
1: preference.
0: I don't know. Okay. I know that when I think Europeans, I think that they're pretty more, they're much more apt not to wear bras than American women. I do, and I have, I would say those that travel would say the same, that they're, it's more likely you'll see in the summer months women without a bra. In the colder months, you know immediately. But in the summer months, anyway, they had 409 women, 277 men, with an average age of 35 years. Mm-hmm. They used social networking sites to distribute their survey and asked participants to invite their acquaintances to join. So they measured socio-sexuality among the participants, that referring to a person's willingness to engage in casual sex without a committed emotional relationship. They also asked participants about their pornography consumption, as this can also influence the decisions. What do you think they came up with?
1: No, tell me.
0: Well, this was the test. They took a subgroup of 158 women who viewed 10 pairs of photographs showing women's torsos. Each pair featured the same woman wearing a white shirt, once with a bra, once without a bra. Okay. And then they would choose the image which each pair looked more sexually attractive. They'd also choose which image suggested greater relationship fidelity.
1: Okay.
0: And what do you think the findings were?
1: I don't know. Tell me.
0: Oh, no, okay. 78.5% of the female participants reported that they wear a bra almost every time they go out. And in private settings, they, of course, when it's evenly split. Women reported having smaller, firmer breasts were more likely to go braless in public.
1: Right.
0: Why not?
1: Yeah, because when they turn left or right real quick, it doesn't hurt them.
0: There's nothing coming from behind.
1: I'm just used to the tortita chichonas. Well, you know, they're so big.
0: Authors noted that the firmer the breasts, they tend to serve as an evolutionary signal of youth and fertility. So the perkier. That suggests these women may feel the less need for the artificial enhancement the bra provides.
1: Okay.
0: And women with silicone breast implants were also more likely to go braless because why waste the investment?
1: Okay, you know? The silicone, I've experienced some of those before in my time, and it is creepy.
0: If you know what you're getting into, as long as you're not misled.
1: Yeah. I was misled.
0: Yeah. Whatever floats your boat. I'm not answering. Yeah. Whatever you're down with.
1: If you've had a waterbed and you touch the mattress, you know, the water mattress,
0: some of them are a little bit harder than others. Some of them are a little bit thicker.
1: Like
0: whatever,
1: you push it in and then it takes a while to, like, go back to its natural.
0: If it has the consistency of silly putty, we've gone too far.
1: I can't do that.
0: So here, listen, guys, listen closely to this part. Just because a woman does not have a bra on or does not wear it is not a signal that they're open and more active sexually. They found that is not a predictor.
1: Are European women?
0: These are Slovakian women.
1: Okay.
0: And they found that not wearing a bra or in public that had no correlation at all to their sexual proclivities. It had more of a correlation to size.
1: Okay.
0: So just because...
1: Do they use deodorant?
0: We didn't get...
1: Listen, I like that.
0: Both men and women, when evaluating the pictures, rated braless images as more sexually attractive. However, both genders also rated braless women as less likely to be faithful as a partner. That also, though that was the ranking, that people that saw it, when the women were asked whether they wore bras or not more often than not, it also had no correlation as to their fidelity.
1: Yeah, okay.
0: So there, just because you're not wearing it or are wearing it doesn't mean you're not a freak or a cheater.
1: Mm-hmm.
0: So, you know, everything that we assume to be true is not true. It is more of a choice about personal comfort and style for most women. And I'm so let down by that.
1: Well, those people need to do a study on the toxicas aquí in San Antonio.
0: Well, there's a whole other. we can start delving into muffin tops. But so the male version of not wearing a bra is what, like boxers and
1: no, and, I think gray sweatpants with no underwear.
0: That's what my wife tells me. Yeah, that's our version of.
1: Yeah. But no underwear, just gray sweatpants. That's it.
0: Or no underwear or boxers or whatever.
1: Yeah,
0: so
1: yeah.
0: The boys are free and flowing around. Ooh. But what women don't understand and has been explored in depth in a Seinfeld episode is the shrinkage factor when it's cold. There is a variance.
1: Yeah.
2: The water was cold.
0: You never. There is a variance. It's true. I have one. I can tell you.
1: I remember being in the hospital one time. It's so cold in there, and the nurse was gonna, you know,
0: you're like, hey, this is not there. Me.
1: And I told her, look, man, I'm a grower.
0: This is not
1: I
0: me.
1: I apologize, but
0: and see,
1: don't laugh at the other with the other nurses in the room because I can hear y'all.
0: So, yeah, women, nurses.
1: Yeah. Hey, they've seen them all.
0: Oh man.
1: Yeah.
0: But at least y'all's don't shrink when you walk outside.
1: Yeah. The only thing that when it's cold, of course, you know what gets harder, you know. Woohoo!
0: Not mine.
1: You could see.
0: Well, I'm it's like a scared turtle.
1: A baby turtle.
0: Just horrifying. So at least y'all don't have to deal with that. And I can tell you as a whole, walking around without chonas on is.
1: Yeah, I can't do that.
0: That's a lot of work.
1: Yeah.
0: And I would
1: I'm
0: think
1: not a tidy
0: whitey
1: guy, but I have to have something.
0: Yeah, I got to have the. What's the. My boys need a home.
1: Yeah, my boy. Yeah, they
0: can. Comfort safety of a cup. Just hold it. Soft place to hide.
1: I can't let it have it sticking to the side of my leg.
0: So long story short here, next time you see a woman with a bra, without a bra, you know, sneak the peek because you have to. It's in our DNA. It's in our DNA.
1: Yeah, I'm sorry. Yeah, we're looking.
0: We are.
1: It's that simple.
0: But realize that the purpose behind that isn't to attract you. It's more about comfort. Despite what you might believe, just because she doesn't have a bra doesn't mean she's in any way attracted to you. It also doesn't mean that she'd be more likely to be less than honorable. That she could be above moral repute and just be comfortable. And God bless them all. Coming back, let's talk about the college basketball world. I know there's bitching and crying. Why are we going to have 76 teams? And my point yet again is why not? What does it hurt you? Let's look at what they're doing and how they're doing it as college basketball chases the dollars. We'll be right back. It's 94.1 San Antonio.
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0: Happy Friday to you. We made it.

0: Excuse me.
1: So we got word yesterday that the college basketball world is expanding their party. The March dance just got bigger.
2: Everybody's getting a ribbon.
1: In my life, I can remember 32 teams. I remember going to 60. I remember 48.
2: Okay.
1: I remember 64. And I remember at every juncture, at every turn, when it went to 64, what was that, 83, 84? When it went already somewhere, 82. It's running the game. It's all over. What's the point? If you're going to let 64 teams come and play, what is the point of the regular season? Because everybody's in if you're letting 64 in. We can't have a play-in game on Tuesday. That's dumb. They don't deserve it. But we watched. We kept watching. Who cares? You're right. It makes the regular season less important to those that aren't involved in it. But if you're in the chase for a conference championship, it still matters. Trust me, I know you're still playing for something. You're playing for the win that night. You're playing for the conference title. You're playing for the conference tournament. You're playing for the NCAA tournament. What's next? This has nothing to do with expanding opportunity, though it does. And who cares? We have NBA playoffs with under 500 teams making it. We hate that too, but we've survived. This is about allowing those teams that have decided that they are going to play professional sports in college, that they're going to manage a salary cap and they're going to have athletes that are acting like athletes first and students second or third, that allows them to appease and entertain at the same time, educate the few that want it, and get a little money for doing it. I don't see a problem with having a couple of eight games or four more games on a Tuesday night. On a Wednesday night before the I don't see a problem. And once we start doing it, once we have the very first, and it might take a minute or it might be next year, given the state of college sports and the transient nature of the players, it might very well be next year that one of those play-in teams plays three games in the tournament, plays two games in the tournament, and sends your favorite team home. That's more likely than a dud and everybody falling flat. We're going to have the standard. It's change, and as such, I fear it, even though it doesn't matter to me at all. Now, one small caveat, and this is going to make those even matter that are against this, but I do hold one small caveat back, that this year, you'll notice that in the first four, the play-in, whatever you want to call it, okay. It was too heavy with big-time programs. It was too heavy with SEC and Big Ten, big-time basketball programs. And it wasn't full enough with those mid-majors that really need this. I think if you're playing in a big-time conference, and we can call them a Big Five or a Big Four, depending on how much you care about the Big East or ACC, if you want to include them in the conversation. But yeah, for all those other conferences across this country that are just trying to stay afloat in modern Division I football and, you know, or basketball, it doesn't mean you deserve to be there. But if you're trying to get there, at least give those guys an access to a little bit of money, to one more game. And if their team wins and they get on TV and just getting invited, you get a little bit more money. Who am I to keep them from getting the money? Who am I to make sure that they can secure enough money for some kid to go play basketball there? That could literally either change their life or at least change their financial circumstances for a minute, where you're not entirely dependent on dorm food and free clothes from the athletic department. And trust me, I've seen that. At least it gives them the opportunity. I am never about closing the door to opportunity. Never. And if you are, why? How on earth does it affect you? It only benefits you if you have a school of choice, whether it be Incarnate Word, which now might have a shot, or Texas State, or Lamar, or name the myriad of multidirectional schools around this state. named after the city they're in or the direction you're facing when they looked at the front gate. The opportunity to go play in the NCAA tournament just once? Come on, what's the problem there? Eight more teams? We bitch about it every time. It's change, and as such, I fear it. Well, right now, the entire checkerboard is shaken. We're not where we're going to be, but this is a good start. And the key to this is maybe we're finding a way to limit some of the transfers, so this will take care of itself. But this is just the next iteration. Settle down about not deserving. Settle down about it. I just can't imagine telling somebody, you don't deserve to go. You only won 19 games. We only want the very best. But that's on Thursday. I'm talking about Tuesday night. I'm talking about games that you're not going to pay one iota of attention if you don't care. If you're a casual college basketball fan, you're going to fill your bracket out on Wednesday night, Thursday about 11, and hope you're smarter than Jenkins in accounting, who's just rolling dice and picking colors. That's not going to change one bit. We are halfway home on a Friday. In the next 30 minutes, I make a solemn promise that we're going to get somebody registered to win a double donger challenge. We'll be right back. It's 94.1 San Antonio Sports Star.
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0: assault, right shoulder blocked, and a minor wreck at I-10 eastbound at Linney Road. This is far east side of town. That wreckage has now been moved off to the right shoulder. I'm Debbie Alcacer, KTSA, Time Saver Traffic.
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11: The Spurs and the T-Wolves get back to work tonight as the series has now shifted to Minnesota. Tip-off is set for 8:30 and will be televised on Prime Video. The Knicks have a 2-0 lead in their series over the 76ers as they head back to Philly tonight for their Game 3. Tip-off is set for 6 o'clock. In NFL news, the first ever game in Australia is set. They'll be playing September the 10th with the Rams and 49ers. The game will be broadcast on Netflix, according to The Athletic's Andrew Marchand.
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11: Hey, gather around. We got a bunch to talk about. It's the Morning Huddle. I'm Rob Thompson. No AJ today. He will be back in the saddle on Monday, but we are carried along under the strong broad shoulders of Vic Brown and KBB, we will make it through this. That sounded real serious, didn't it?
12: Yeah.
11: Two more hours, Vic. You gonna make it?
12: I think so.
11: You don't got the Hunta virus.
12: I hope not.
11: Boy, this is getting nervous time, right?
12: I got sick out of nowhere. Well, my grandkids.
11: Are you as gun shy as I am?
12: What do you mean?
11: I mean, I hear this and I'm like, now I feel like I got to check on it all the time. And I got to make sure there's not any new cases.
12: Okay. Remember in January of 2020 when they said that the COVID-19 doesn't spread from human to human and don't worry about it? They said that.
11: Well, I don't remember.
12: And then
11: that,
12: in March, we all went home and then a pandemic began.
11: And a year and a half later, I went back to work.
12: Yeah. And a lot of people didn't, well, you know. So
11: yeah,
12: And let me add this. Yesterday, my wife did tell me that we're there. She goes, we had an abnormal amount of toilet paper sales yesterday. Oh and then God. Here we go. Like, look, everyone gets paranoid. It's like they don't want to get caught slipping. I get it. But I don't know who to believe anymore.
11: Don't run on toilet paper, please.
12: No, just don't. It'll be there. Trust
11: although
12: me.
11: A lot of us, me included, we got a closet full of toilet paper.
12: From the last
11: that ain't never going to happen to us again.
12: I still have it. Yeah.
11: It's like the America's gold reserve at Fort Knox.
12: Yeah.
11: If the hard times hit, I got the toilet paper. I'll be okay.
12: Yeah, like Charmin is the 24-karat gold, and then the generic is the 14-karat gold.
11: If I should need water or gunpowder...
12: Jesus.
11: I've got toilet paper to trade.
12: And you have wipes too.
11: I can't. Oh, that's AJ.
12: Okay.
11: I'm on a septic system. I didn't like that stuff.
12: No, the Clorox wipe or not sanitizer, right?
11: Yeah.
12: Do you have
11: my wife being a teacher.
12: Yeah, there you go.
11: We're just now winding down the amount of we call it sanitizer. Amount of sanitizer around the house, having, you know, every kid brought like five of their own tubes. That's 150 per class that my wife ended up with. So one of the benefits of being a teacher is we can wipe down just about anything.
12: But I am sweaty and have a small fever.
11: So the thing that bothers me most about this is, I mean, we can talk about administration and health department, all that. All right. It's not that. It's that you can, it's like weeks of gestation. So you could have it and be walking around for weeks. That scares the fool out of me.
12: Well, two people.
11: Not that I want to ruin your Friday.
12: Two people that were on that boat weeks ago are here in Texas.
11: Yeah.
12: Getting closer.
11: I don't like this.
12: I don't know.
11: Although doing my show from home again.
12: It didn't cost too much, did it?
11: That was nice.
12: Yeah.
11: I'm not anti.
12: Yeah, I like waking up and then going to my little studio and then just...
11: That I'm not in my chonas only now, but back then it really wasn't a worry.
12: I wasn't wearing chonas. I would just go to the room and sit on my chair.
11: Roll in.
12: And peel off the chair.
11: Oh, we've been watching closely with bated breath. Is Aaron Rodgers going to play with the Pittsburgh Steelers? I can't wait.
12: Oh, man.
11: I got to know, is Aaron Rodgers, as Booger McFarland called him, a 40-year-old quarterback that's afraid to get hit? Is he going to come back? Well, good news, Steelers fans. It appears that this weekend he will visit the Steelers and will go ahead and sign with them. This is according to Ian Rappaport.
12: Okay.
11: So if you're worried about the long nightmare that is the end of the Aaron Rodgers career, not prolonged, worry no more. It will be prolonged. One more year as Aaron Rodgers looks like he's staying with the Pittsburgh Steelers. We talked about it earlier. Other bits of news coming out of the NFL. If you'd like to go see the NFL play upside down, and in Australia, they have booked. They've got a stadium booked. It's in Melbourne, September the 10th. The Rams and the 49ers will be squaring off against each other.
12: Netflix isn't going to crash, is it?
11: Well, I hope that they'll make it through. You know, they're going to be stress tested on Sunday night with the Kevin Hart live broadcast of his roast. But September the 10th is going to be a Thursday. They're going to be in Melbourne. I want that straw. I want that assignment.
12: Right, you have to go cover the game.
11: I got to go cover that. I'm a huge. It's the Rams and 49ers. I don't like either one of those guys, but I can't root for a team that ever wears yellow pants. So it'd have to be 49ers. You know how hard that is.
12: Ugh,
11: that's not the way we want to go.
12: I've been hating the 49ers since the Montana days.
11: Yeah, it's one of those. I just can't abide. But I'm going. If you had the choice, Brazil or Melbourne?
12: I'd go to Brazil.
11: Would you? You're AJ.
12: Oh, yeah. I would totally go to Brazil.
11: There's that level of danger that I just am not. I played too much.
12: Well, I'll blend in easier.
11: Was it Call of Duty or Modern Warfare that we had to go through the favelas of Brazil?
12: Oh, I don't know.
11: I think it was Call of Duty.
12: I didn't
11: That's
12: play
11: a brigade
12: that,
11: bar yeah. question. Yeah. I fought my way out of there too many times. I got flashbacks. I got PTSD from the favelas from way back when. Speaking of things you did during the great lockdown, playing Call of Duty and fighting my way out of the favelas. I didn't have to fight my way out of
12: those are my sons. Yeah. You know, one was PS5, the other one was Xbox. So,
11: well, yes, I played just because every night when I was going to bed, my son would start, and you could just hear in the other room my son commanding his regiment.
12: Yeah, yeah, yeah.
11: Flank him to the right! Flank him to the right!
12: I'm glad I didn't get caught up in that. I would probably still be playing now.
11: Where's the best outdoor place to watch the Spurs? The Rock looks fantastic.
12: There was a place in La Cantera, I believe.
11: That's
12: is that it?
11: That's the Rock.
12: Okay.
11: That's the headquarters. Is that big looks one? Fantastic. You know, the outdoor viewing is going to be spectacular tonight. I mean, the party's going to be great. It's just the 8:30 tip.
12: Start drinking at what, 7?
11: Well, the thing is, if it was a 7 o'clock tip, you could get there, get a table, and have a meal.
12: And you'll be done by the meal by halftime.
11: Have your meal at halftime and either decide to stay or leave and be someplace to see the second half. At 8:30, you've already had your meal. So you're not going to go to a restaurant.
12: You're probably, what, 2-3 beers in, right? Maybe.
11: So you can't really go to a restaurant because if you leave the restaurant and then go to a bar, that place is already packed.
12: Mm-hmm.
11: You can't get in and get a table. So wherever you choose, you got to choose early. So you got to make the right decision or you're stuck. Because if it's 8:15 and you're sitting around like, hey, let's go to Twin Peaks. No. There ain't no room in there.
12: There's no room.
11: There ain't no room. Name the sports bar. So wherever I'm going today, I got to pick, and we got to be there early. So then it has to combine not only a fine meal, but easy viewing access.
12: Hey, is Mission Drive-In still open? Can't they put one
11: here
12: of
11: their... Here we go. Let's think big.
12: Yeah.
11: Let's think big. Let's
12: use
11: broadcast
12: a big screen.
11: This, because that way, I'll reserve a spot and show up and watch the game on my... Dude.
12: I'm telling you. There's a money-making idea.
11: Spurs, you listening to us? Because
12: they have projectors.
11: These 8:30 tips, you can't go to a meal and then go, then we'll go over to the sports bar and watch it. No, you got to go to the sports bar. You got to be there by 7.
12: Mm-hmm.
11: Any later than that, unless you have reserved a table and you got somebody who's willing to do that for you, there ain't no place to go.
12: And
11: so
12: you
11: got to
12: pick
11: the right.
12: Yeah.
11: This is a good night for the servers. This is a good night.
12: Oh, yeah. They're going to be banking that
11: night. The economy is going to be stimulated tonight.
12: But that is an idea, right? Mission Drive-In.
11: I think that's a fabulous
12: Spurs
11: idea.
12: Viewing party.
11: We all just watch it in the bed of our truck.
12: Well, are we confident that we're going to beat the Wolves? Let's get it ready for when we play the Thunder.
11: So, yeah. Or just adjust the tip times to where, you know, you can do both at the same time. Because 8:30, I'm not waiting that late to eat, and I don't want to be mid-level done, and then they're trying to get the foretop up so they can sit somebody else.
12: I want to eat at 5.
11: You know what I mean?
12: Oh, yeah.
11: I want to be where I'm going to be, but I don't want to stagnate a restaurant's tables. But I guess you understand that if I sit down to eat at 8:15, wherever I am, I ain't leaving until midnight. That's the other thing. These restaurants that you might be eating at or might want to close by the time this thing's over. That'd be stupid. Is the weather going to be good? I think the weather, we got thunderstorms, possibility,
12: right?
11: Yeah,
12: it's going
11: right?
12: to be...
11: But it's not going to be hot. Well, it's going to be in the 80s today. It's going to kind of warm up. But a perfect night for San Antonians to get together. And once again, Military Drive, chill. Vic showed me a picture of a dude with a gas-powered air blower. Just hanging it out the window, just blowing the air because it was loud.
12: I was scrolling so fast I had to scroll back a few to make. Is that what I really saw?
11: Like, is he blowing something? No, it's just for the noise. That's how we roll. Got his air blower and hung it out the window of his pickup and just let it blow.
12: No mames,
11: I'm trying to think, what's my loudest power tool?
12: So today is going to be 78 with a low of 68.
14: It's not nice
12: and
14: weather.
12: 30% chance. And tomorrow is 88, and Saturday will be 92.
11: For those of y'all, see, there's a lot of rookies out there in their playoff run. And we have a rookie playoff crew that hadn't been through this in a decade. Mm-hmm. And you don't get the dynamics of the night out for the Spurs game. So I was just trying to warn people. If you think you're going to a restaurant, and then you're going to go meet at a sports bar right before tip-off, good luck.
16: First of all, you won't find parking.
11: You're not going to find parking. You're not going to get anywhere near any kind of service or any kind of bar because you and 1,000 other people have been excited about this. But the other 900 got there at 7 p.m. Mm-hmm. and staked out the spot. So whatever your decision is, make it early, and you're not going to don't leave.
12: Yep.
11: Because the number of closet Spurs fans is not going to start to – and I say closet in that they're always Spurs fans, but they're not rabid. With every passing game, it's kind of like the Hunter virus. Somebody else gets infected with every passing game. And next thing you know, you're standing at the back of a bar hoping for sight of the bartender. Please, one more beer before the end of the night. Coming back, we'll figure out if they're going to get there. They're playing Minnesota in Minnesota. Anthony Edwards had a few things to say, so did the rest of the Spurs. Why don't we hear from them directly, Vic? We have these things that are called recordings.
12: Yeah.
11: That are digitized and ready for your consumption. We're going to hear from the players themselves coming up next. And we're giving away an opportunity, a chance. We're giving you the opportunity to greatness. We're going to give you a double dong challenge opportunity. Pick the player that could hit a home run. You get a pair of tickets to the Rangers game. You pick a player that hits two home runs, we'll get you a room so you can celebrate that goodness. We'll be right back. It's 94.1 San Antonio Sports Star.
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0: Good morning to you. Welcome into the huddle. While you're here, go to sasportstar.com. You can launch from there to our YouTube feed, our channel. Like it there. Do your due diligence. Help us out. We get graded on stuff like that. Welcome aboard, Brigade Bar. Thanks for hanging with us today. This Sunday is the lottery. And, you know, the lottery, hope springs eternal for all teams. This is the last of the tanking era lottery picks, I hope, with the recent adjustment to how the draft will be dispersed following this draft. But this year, if you tanked, if you did your job according to the rules, you got a chance to go get either A.J. DeBanza or Darren Peterson, Cameron Boozer. Darius Acuff Jr., the guard from Arkansas, launched himself into the top five. And then there's Caleb Wilson at North Carolina. Those are the suspects. I think that's not the draft order, but those are all the dudes that are going to go early in the draft. Some worrisome bits. The lottery, like I said, going to be on Sunday.
1: Okay.
0: The way they're going to do it is they're going to draw for picks 1 through 4. And then after that, once we slot 1 through 4, it's possible that somebody that might have been like a 6 or a 7 or an 8 might have made it in, and then they'll set the draft order. The order, they're not going to draw to see who drafts number 5. At that point, it'll become by record. But the bottom 4, if you're in it, the Wizards, Pacers, and the Nets have the best chance to land the number 1 overall pick, each at 14%. AJ DeBanza is the odds on number 1 overall. He sits right now at -300. Darren Peterson is at +300, now 310. I saw it just bump. Cameron Boozer is 12-1. Darius Acuff and Caleb Wilson both can come in at 100-1. DeBanza easily outpacing the rest. He'll be the 5th player ranked in the number 1 in the Sports Center, not more next 100 that will then have gone first overall. Last year it happened with Cooper Flagg. Anthony Davis did it coming out of high school. Andrew Wiggins, Ben Simmons, and also joined that crew. There is, unlike last year with Cooper Flagg being the prohibitive number 1, there's, you know, it's a 2-horse race. But that beauty's in the eye of the beholder. Both those guys are going to be immediate help. The Spurs are going to be down at the bottom. I see the center, Sinak, that played for the University of Houston, falling down to that mid-20s range where we expect the teams. Among lottery teams, 5 have never selected a number one overall, including 2 with at least 10% chance of getting the top pick, the Pacers and the Jazz. Oklahoma City, which owns the Clippers pick, has also never won the lottery, though hope springs eternal. This is the 8th year of this system, though it is about to change. I'm so glad we're not having to pay attention to it, but it is worthy of paying attention on Sunday. It'll go on right before the Spurs game. The playoffs this weekend are Western centric, man. It just feels like this is coming down to a Spurs Oklahoma City matchup if they can get through tonight. If the Spurs get through tonight, I think this goes about where we expected it to go. It'd probably go 6 if they get through tonight. If they don't, I'm not sure they make it all the way through. I the ideal situation, and it's funny how game 3s and 4s matter in different ways, because you go up there and you want, first of all, the first mission is we got to get one just to even this thing out. But how do you get one? Because you know tonight, at least for the first 8 minutes or so, just like it was here in San Antonio in game 1, it is going to be absolutely deafening. Do we have can we pull up the Anthony Edwards sound?
1: Let's see, what do we have here? I'm looking. No, I just see Castle, Mitch, and Wimby.
0: We'll find that. We'll dive into
1: Oh, there's one here.
0: It's not the one from yesterday. It's the one of
1: came
0: him.
1: Came out cool?
0: Yeah, that was him talking about how flat they came out in game 2 and just got boat raced. Let's dive into what Mitch had to say. This is yesterday's sound that Edwin just brought us in. Okay. Forgive the curtain and you getting to see behind it. Let's go to Mitch Coach Mitch, and let's talk about what he talked about with him challenging Keldon and Devin. It's a little long, but when you think about
1: which one is
0: this, is Mitch 3.
1: Oh, yeah. Okay. Ready?
0: Let's hear. Let's hear.
1: All right. Here goes Mitch.
2: I thought he had a really good game. I thought there were some times early in the game, him and Keldon specifically, were putting their energy into all the right stuff. They were just a little indecisive. And I challenged them just because for a second there, especially offensively, it felt like we were doing a lot of the hard work in terms of timing, creating leads, setting screens, pushing the ball in pace, running, spacing. And there was a few fast break opportunities, a few times where it felt like we had an advantage. And guys were just indecisive, and especially those two. And the experience they have, and part of it is the history I have with them. I challenged them in a way that I was mad for them at the time. Not mad at them, but I was really mad for them because it's hard to do a lot of the things that they were doing, and I felt like we didn't capitalize on that, and I wanted them to do that, and it was nice to see both of them step up and take advantage of some of those ways, and a lot of it was not scoring.
0: It's guys with Devin and Keldon, and it's not...
1: He needs to hack it up real quick.
0: Oh, he just wanted to cap.
1: It's so brutal.
0: And it is awful. It really is. And I think we hear it more than most just because of our profession, but dude, clear your throat. But I, when you look at how the Spurs are going to win this and any other, we know what we have to get from Wimby. We know what we have to get from De'Aaron Fox. We know what we have to get from Steph Castle. We know that those three are consistents that have to provide. Two of those guys have to have decent nights every night to win a playoff game from here on out. But to win titles, it takes guys like Keldon and Devin, the ones that provide even more, the little bit extras. That shot that Devin took in game two, where it led, first of all, if you don't know what I'm talking about, it's the fastest shot I've ever seen. And we've watched Klay Thompson for the last decade, you know, score 22 points and have the ball in his hand a sum total of like 3 seconds.
1: He jumped during the pass, right?
0: But that Devin Vassell catching the ball while in the air, or releasing it, it's the fastest shot I've ever seen. But it's going to take those kind of performances of going above and beyond. Keldon is a revelation of effort. And they have got him to where he understands, dude, you got 18 minutes. Go rip it up. And he has been this effort monster that you could tell the pride that Coach Mitch has for him. Because a little backstory, as when he was not the head coach, he was a developer.

0: the Timberwolves. And it turns out it was who we thought. By many reports, the first film session postgame, Coach Pop sat in, and it was the first to notice and the first to say, you've got to up the tempo. You've got to start running them after made baskets. Force their hand, make them run. And if that was indeed Pop, and I have no reason to doubt that at the very least he said it, and amongst others, what a brilliant move. It changed the way that the Spurs addressed the game. It's not about pace other than the pace we set, and we're going to go as fast as possible. That's not going to change. That's going to be the watchword for the Spurs tonight. Watch the pace so when we get ready and go through our daily lines, I expect a lot of scoring tonight. I expect a lot of possessions. I expect touch the paint, quick three shots. I don't want to see the run and gun pull at three, but I do want to see what we did before, and that's going to involve pace, pace, pace. Mitch talked about the urgency that they played with. Let's hit Mitch, too.
1: Important to protect home court, and obviously we gave that away in game one, so tonight was enhanced in that regard. And I thought the guys did a good job of playing with that appropriate urgency.
0: And that urgency is what turned the page, right? Mm-hmm. Wemby did not have the 12-block miraculous, unbelievable. And it's going to be lost in time because we lost the game. But the game that he played defensively, I'm telling you, is the best defensive performance in a playoff game I've ever seen. And you think about the ramifications of what he did. Now, he didn't back it up with the next game. He didn't have to. But now we've got Finch, the head coach of the Minnesota Timberwolves, complaining to the league that a bunch of his shots are goaltending, that he's getting them on the way down. I love the fact that he brought that up. I want Victor to hear the fact that he brought that up. I'm like Mike Wilbon, dude, you thought 12 was bad? Let's poke the bear. There's shots he didn't even chase. There's shots he could have blocked that he didn't. I challenge Victor, you go get 15. The thing about Wemby is it's never been about him. And he talked about how much the team meant to him. Let's play Wemby too.
2: I love how everyone had everybody's back. Tonight it looked like a system that worked.
0: It looked like a system that worked.
3: Yeah.
0: It was a system that worked. Hey, we're going to continue talking Spurs, how they're going to get there, look around the rest of the NFL, and tattooed babies. Those are two words I didn't think I'd have to say. We'll talk about that next. It's 94.1 San Antonio Sports Star.
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5: Good morning. As far as any major incidents, we are in good shape. Now we're definitely filling in and slowing down. 1604 northbound, Calabria to Bandera Road. Also noticing delays 90 eastbound, 211 to 410. Northeast side, 35 southbound, 1604 on down to Walsham. And on 1604 westbound, O'Connor to Stone Oak Parkway. Filling in and slowing down. I'm Debbie Elkisser, KTSA, Time Saver Traffic.
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12: In the NBA last night, both series are now at 2-0 as the Pistons took care of the Cavs easily, 107-97. Cade Cunningham had 25 points and 10 assists in the win. Also, the Thunder beat the Lakers, 125-107. They're up 2-0 as well. The board continues. The Spurs and the T-Wolves get back to work tonight as the series is now shifted to Minnesota. Tip-off is set for 8:30 and will be televised on Prime Video.
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0: It's the Morning Huddle here on San Antonio Sports Star. I don't know how disturbing this news is, but it's kind of like if you have a favorite, if you had a star from a sitcom that you watched, and sitcom went off, and the actor in the series went away. But every time you see the series, you think of that person, that star, that actor. Like, oh, I wonder what ever happened to them. And then you see them turn up on Dancing with the Stars, which is kind of like the last stop before you end up, I don't know, doing dinner theater. I don't know what it is, but that can save your career, can bring you back, gives you a little bit of bounce. There's been guys that have come back from doing that. Former athletes, I don't know where you go when it's winding down, but you still need the there's nothing else you can do. I don't know. I just saw where Johnny Manziel has signed on to become a UFC fighter.
1: Yeah.
0: Brother, what are you doing?
1: May 23rd. I don't know who he's fighting.
0: I haven't. What are you doing? Go be a coach. Go. What are you doing?
1: Isn't it crazy he's only like 32 or something?
0: No,
1: he's been around forever, it seems like.
0: He has been around, especially in these parts. We've been talking Johnny football since Tybee days when he was
1: 2010-ish.
0: Yeah, since high school, the glory days. Obviously, he is a star. I mean, obviously, he has a little bit of Q rating. And obviously, he's looking for some money, I guess. I want other schools to put this in perspective. Can you imagine Vince Young is to a point in his career where he's going to fight UFC? I mean, at his age, you know,
1: Fernando Mendoza in a few years. Or,
0: yeah, one of the guy that was the preeminent thing for your school, and whoever that guy is for your school, and then, you know, it didn't go well after he left. Should have never left. Should have come home sooner. Let us take care of him. And now he's fighting in the UFC on some kind of beer fight. Can you imagine if you're a UT fan and you knew that Vince Young was going to fight his first UFC fight at what? How old is Johnny? 38?
1: 32, I think.
0: 32.
1: 32, 33.
0: Going to step into the ring at 32. Oh, here it is. A guy named Bob Minnery is who he's going to fight. Just come on home, man. You don't need to do this.
1: I thought A&M brought him back, like, accepted
0: they
1: him.
0: They did. Back. I thought he was. I know that he came back to College Station and he opened a bar that was going to be some kind of reality show. But I don't think that panned out. If it did, I never saw it. And I also had heard that he had been kind of brought in by Elko as kind of a consultant, not so much a coach, but a guy that'd be around the program to kind of add some flash and dash. And dude, you could do that for the rest of your life, man. You don't need to go get kicked in the face. Yeah, it's just, to me, it's just so difficult for your guy. Number two, he's now UFC fighting. You know, in some kind of bar fight. I feel like he needs to be rescued. Remember when, what was the basketball player that, Devontae, the guy that everybody keeps trying to get off the streets?
1: Delonte West.
0: Delonte West. That, you know, everybody, there'd been more than one player wouldn't rescue him and put him in rehab, and he keeps falling back. Johnny, I feel like I need to go get him and put him in rehab. Like, dude, just, we want to take care of you. You don't need to do this. You've earned enough goodwill. You're ours. You know, protect him. Don't let him. You don't need to go out there and get your ass kicked for some kind of comedy beer money. That's too bad, man.
1: Is it going to be on TV?
0: I'm sure somebody's going to broadcast it. I'm sure somebody will. Go play arena football. Sell some tickets that way.
1: You and AJ should do your show from there on Friday.
0: At his fight? Where is the actual the Apex in Las Vegas?
1: You can do your show from there. Be.
0: Man, I'll tell you what, I want to fight Johnny after a night out in Vegas. That's the night I want to take Johnny that next day. I want Johnny on a Sunday morning about noon. That's when I wanted to fight him because he will have had a night before. He would have had all that he needs. What are they fighting for? Do we have a purse here? I don't see a purse. It must be worth it. No, no money to be mentioned. I'm not going to bet on him. That sucks. That's bad news. That's like finding out one of your stars is homeless. One of your favorites is like bereft, and you're like, man, what happened? How do we let you get this far down the road? I guess it's a paying gig. It could be worse. But come on, Johnny, come on home. You can open a bar. Be on the celebrity golf tournament circuit. Eat the rubber chicken. Go do the corporate outings. And live a good life, man. Go do that. You don't have to go get kicked in the teeth. I wonder, you know what? We could maybe arrange a fight. It might be AJ and Johnny. Can we get that? No weight limit? Could we get Johnny Football and AJ in the same octagon? That might be a fighting chance. That might be one I'd in on. How you doing, Vic? Better?
2: Yeah.
0: We made it through. Did you hear what we're talking about? Johnny Manziel. Yeah.
2: Is Johnny Football, man. What's going on?
0: No, he's Johnny Boxing. He's Johnny Octagon now.
2: Oh, no.
0: He's gonna fight in the UFC. He's got a fight scheduled up in Vegas on May the 23rd. He's at the Apex, promoted by kick streamer Aiden Ross and Brand Risk Promotions.
2: I don't know. He's going to get his ass kicked.
0: They're a promotion group. They're known for pitting celebrities against content creators in boxing matches. So it's a paycheck, obviously. I don't think he has any intention of going pro, but...
2: Yeah.
0: I'm trying to put it in perspective for other people.
2: Yeah, I heard you talking about, like, you want to
0: go get him and, like, hey, man, we got you. You don't have to do this.
2: You know what? We're going to lock you up for about 6 months to get clean and sober and straight.
0: Well, just you don't have to do this. I'm not even telling you to stop partying. You just don't have to do this. We'll take care of you. Can you imagine, UT fan, you read the paper and you see your favorite player of all time. You see Vince Young, the greatest college football player I ever saw,
2: okay,
0: is now relegated to a UFC fight on a Thursday night.
2: You're
0: like, what are you doing, bro?
2: I know you need money, but come on.
0: We'll take care of that. Come home. We'll give you a corner office. Go, just be Mr. Longhorn.
2: With Manziel, doesn't he have, like, you would think he'd had a place at A&M somewhere?
0: There's been opportunity. I was just saying that he opened a bar in College Station.
2: Of course, it's a bar.
0: But he didn't really play a role in it, but there was a reality series that was going to go on behind it. They were recording all of this. And I don't know if it ever made it to TV, but I know that went on.
2: Okay.
0: I also know that Coach Elko brought him in as a consultant to help her, a part of the program. Do that! I know it's not what you thought you would be, but
2: Is he consulting on how to win games while hungover?
0: Well,
2: hey, right? This matters. Is what you do.
0: All the advice matters.
2: Yeah.
0: But, I mean, there is a certain amount of flavor to Johnny Football and A&M. It's more flavor than we've ever had. And this, yeah. and to have this, like, come on home.
2: I remember all the Aggie fans around here, how hyped up they were. I remember Quarter Moon Plumbing was over there, and they were big, you know, they're Aggies, and that's all they talked about.
0: Heisman winner.
2: Yeah.
0: Beat Bama.
2: As a freshman, right?
0: Yeah, all those things.
2: Yeah.
0: And now he's fighting on May the 23rd at the Apex.
2: Who's he fighting?
0: Some dude named Bob Minnery. A Vegas media social influencer.
2: There's something wrong with him.
0: It's just so absolutely disheartening that let us take care of you, man. We'll go open a bar, play golf, and be Mr. Football. There's half $1 million in that for you from now on if you'll do it. A year.
3: Or go sign something.
0: Go sign a bunch of footballs. But don't go get kicked in the teeth on national TV by some social influencer. You don't need to do that.
3: Nah.
0: Now I'm looking out for my brand, not just yours. I don't need everybody to see you get beat up by some glory boy. Whatever they're called, clavicular.
2: Oh,
0: you don't want to get that all he's worried about is a pretty face. Don't go get beat up like that.
2: I need views.
0: You're a quarterback. You're not a fighter.
2: There's no pads on, Johnny.
0: this is just not the way we want things to go at all. This just doesn't work at all. I have a question for you. How old should you be to get a tattoo? When you see somebody like a kid, and I say a kid is anybody that's under 20, you know?
2: Yeah.
0: When you see a kid walking down, you see a tat down his arm that's obviously professionally done, not something that, you know, that his friend did in the garage.
2: I think 18. Because if you're old enough to go to jail, you're old enough to get a tattoo.
0: If you're military and all that.
2: And military, too.
0: What do you think when you see a kid that had a professional tat that's like 50? Do you think the parents should be in trouble? I mean,
2: First thing I wonder if he's from Marbach.
0: Well,
2: I just judge the Edgar first.
0: But I'm serious. You wonder, especially when you having been on a travel athletic circuit, you know, going and taking high school boys to play other high school boys in a bunch of different places on basketball. And it's the same thing with baseball and 7-on-7 football. It's all the same. But you'll travel in and you'll go in and you'll see at a tournament, at a game, you're playing against a kid who can't be more than about 14 or 15.
2: That has an arm tat.
0: Sleeved.
2: Yeah. I don't know. Either they were army brats and had it done overseas, right, when they were stationed over there with their dad, or they just knew somebody. And I guess in some states it's illegal. I think in Texas it's illegal to have given a tattoo. I think you have to be 18, 17 and under. You can't, even with parental consent, you can't.
0: So there are laws out there.
2: Yeah. Well, I know they exist, yeah. But I just don't know the specifics.
0: So what should happen to the parents? Would you do to the parents that let their kid?
2: You can't do much, but I would.
0: Would you?
2: Fine them $200? Like, what could you do? Well, you can't throw them in jail for that. It's a tattoo.
0: I don't know. Okay, how young would you have to be for the parent to get in trouble?
2: I'd say 14 and under.
0: How about 22 months?
2: Nah, that's ridiculous. I wouldn't know.
0: And the mom, this is a Kentucky woman who is in trouble. Kentucky. Her 22-month-old child wanted a tattoo, and they let him have one. They gave him one.
2: I'd do the fake one. You know, the temporary one. Here. See how you like it.
0: I'm just saying, what should you do? What do you do to the... It's obviously...
2: Do you take the kid away?
0: Is it worth that?
2: Okay, well, if they're willing to go through that, what else are they willing to...
0: That's the question.
2: ...be lenient with?
0: A 27-year-old woman, Brooke McDaniel, told police she was tattooing herself when the child supposedly walked up, stuck his arm into the path of the tattoo gun. But witnesses claim she had referred to it as a party dot tattoo and said the toddler wanted it.
2: BS.
0: Police also reported finding what they described as deplorable living conditions in the home, and McDaniel was arrested and charged with fourth-degree assault, including child abuse, and is in being held on $5,000 bond.
2: Yeah, that's about right. Yeah, I don't believe her.
0: Your 20-month-old.
2: Oh, because remember, I have grandkids the same age, 4 and 2, right around in there. They don't tell me what to do. I'm sorry.
0: But, you know, you always hear about it when you have your baby, mark them in some way that no one else will know so they don't switch your baby.
2: Actually, I do have one. I have a little, I'll show you off camera, but I have a little green thing right here that my mom put on me.
0: Really? So
2: I'm dead serious. So, like, it's right here on my forehead.
0: I have a little 666 behind my ear.
2: I knew it.
0: I don't know what that means. Every now and then I feel all powerful.
2: Does AJ have an upside down cross behind his ear?
0: you want to talk about the toughest kid at Five Palms Elementary in with a tat on your forearm.
2: Hey, I know some kids that went to Tafoya, man. They're freaking ghetto there.
0: Tafoya is the only middle school in San Antonio that has a student parking lot.
2: Yeah. It's a middle school and they have a parking lot.
0: They got a parking lot. Yeah, you know you're in trouble when they're rolling out tatted sleeves and all of that. Hey, we're going to wind up this hour. And guess what? There's only 1 hour left in the week. You know what that means? Mm-hmm. We're almost done.
2: Mm-hmm.
0: No, we got a lot more for you. Hey, coming back, we got more Spurs talk, NFL as well. And, I don't even want to bring it up. You're not going to believe what you hear this. You know, this is 94.1 San Antonio Sports Star.
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0: I know, right? You honkers.
1: Yambre.
2: Slow your roll,
1: yeah,
2: man.
1: No mames, yeah.
2: And also, just be fair warned. If, in fact, the Spurs win tonight, and you're going from one side of the South Side, let's say down there by Brooks, the city base.
1: Or all the way down by Gillette.
2: And then you're, and so let's say you have to head back over toward Kelly. Take 1604 around, man.
1: Yeah, don't go down.
2: Don't go through the wasteland of Military Drive.
1: You think it's Road Warrior,
2: this,
1: right?
2: That's what I was going to say. It's going to be like Road Warrior tonight if they win. Assless chaps. Dudes strapped to the front of pickups. Air blowers hanging out the side. Fireworks coming out. And that's just for a game three in the second round.
1: Yeah. Puro San Antonio.
2: I'm going to tell you, next Friday going to be entirely different if we're there.
1: I still can't believe the way they... No, I mean, I can believe it, but I don't... I just can't believe the extent they go through, you know?
2: Yeah, early.
1: Oh.
2: But I have to remember that it's been a generation, that there's so many that have not gone through this before, and I want to act like I've been here, but the fact is, I ain't been here in a decade, man.
1: Yeah, last time we won was what?
2: 14, excuse me.
1: Okay, so that's 12 years ago. So,
2: there's a lot that have not experienced it. And, you know, for those of us that have, go do it. Just, you know, moderate just a little bit. Save a little bit of gas money. Leave the air blower at home so your dad can clean the garage tomorrow, for heaven's sake. You got an hour of power waiting. I think we're going to go find it. We'll be right back. This is San Antonio Sports Star.
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4: Good morning. As far as any major incidents, we are in good shape. Now we're definitely filling in and slowing down. 1604 northbound Calabria to Bandera Road. Also noticing delays 90 eastbound 211 to 410. Northeast side 35 southbound 1604 on down to Walsham. And on 1604 westbound O'Connor to Stone Oak Parkway. Filling in and slowing down. I'm Debbie Alcacer, KTSA, Time Saver Traffic. This report.
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2: The Spurs and the T-Wolves get back to work tonight as the series has now shifted to Minnesota. Tip-off is set for 8:30 and will be televised on Prime Video. The Knicks have a 2-0 lead in their series over the 76ers as they head back to Philly tonight for their Game 3. Tip-off is set for 6 o'clock. In NFL news, the first ever game in Australia is set. They'll be playing September the 10th with the Rams and 49ers. The game will be broadcast on Netflix, according to The Athletic's Andrew Marchand.
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2: Hey, huddle up. We got stuff to talk about. It's Friday with an hour to go in this spectacular show. And then the show prep and fun truly begins. The boys will be out at the Roof Pub today, starting at their normal starting hours. They will close up shop at 6, belly up to the bar, and prepare for Game 3 of the NBA playoffs with the Spurs in Minnesota to take on the Timberwolves. It's going to be a good night. I'm going to get off air. I'm going to go find myself appropriate attire for the Spurs game. I'm going to go find myself a new shirt. I'm just trying to figure out where I'm going to go. Am I going to go?
1: I'm staying home.
2: Well, you know, yeah. In the sunlight, in the sun up, I think the shopping at on military probably be pretty good today.
1: Oh, rain or shine, they're selling it, man.
2: Go get me a
1: you don't know t-shirt. You don't know the Mexicanos, man. We'll sell it. Yeah, even if it's raining, they'll be out
2: well,
1: there.
2: See, where I live, I don't have easy access. So for me to go and get
1: Hey, but you know what? FM 78 over here on the northeast side is the military drive of this area.
2: You've got ready. Yeah. And how far is that from your house?
1: Maybe
2: 3 minutes, 2 minutes, like
1: about 5 minutes.
2: Yeah, I'll take a right. And yeah, you run right to it. And and there's like tents and stuff. You can buy a blanket and a t-shirt and a bumper sticker and
1: carpet grass
2: and carpet grass and all that.
1: You can buy anything.
2: See,
1: and that's pretty. You know what? It was a dollar a sheet, and it looked very good. And I'm thinking, what is the catch?
2: Now, where did you get the grass?
1: That's why.
2: I can get, you know.
1: You don't look rich enough to afford your own farm.
2: Yeah,
1: right?
2: Tools fall off trucks. You know, you can find, I don't know how people get the gear that they're selling.
1: And then, for everyone out there, when you approach these people, don't pay them with Cash App or just walk with, if you don't have cash, just walk away because you don't want any digital trace or trail.
2: You're dealing
1: for the, you don't know. I mean, I don't know. Well, there's no bringing it back, right?
2: Oh, no. So. And I certainly don't want them to have access to my account. No. You're right. Bring the cash.
1: Just cash. Like, if you don't have cash, then just don't stop.
2: I'll grab the appropriate cash, and I'll go. Yeah. I just wish I had more convenience. I wish it was closer to me.
1: I understand. Yeah, because on your side of town?
2: I can't just get out and go find that. every now and then I have a hankering for a paletta. Ain't nobody riding their bike by my house.
1: Dude, they sell sweet bread in a truck in my neighborhood.
2: Ain't nobody pulling up and selling a bag of conchas at my front door.
1: Yeah, we do have a paletta man, too. the regular standard ice cream man, right? And then we do have occasionally it's a minivan that has a big old box in the back with just sweet bread. You can see the pink and you know, the yellow. And
2: do they make it at home?
1: I don't know. It's probably, you know what? It's probably yesterday's bread from a bakery.
2: I'm down if you want to buy it. I just wish I had ready. So for me, I got to load up and drive 45 minutes to go get good gear.
1: It's all about the hustle, man.
2: Well, I'm gonna have to get the, because you don't want to be there after sundown.
1: No.
2: You never know.
1: You never know who's in a in a car staking you out.
2: I'm from there. I don't live there.
1: Or if they have a drone.
2: So do you think FM 78 is the best place to go?
1: The times that I've went, I've seen the carpet grass. I've seen two tables with spur stuff. And during Easter, there were tons of people with baskets, right, over by the Chick-fil-A. And on the other side, going towards Wagner High School, in the parking lot of Walmart, there were some people there. But I think they got run off.
2: doing business where they shouldn't be.
1: Yeah.
2: I have seen my fair amount of swag, though, of the shirts. I've seen some good ones. I've seen a fair amount.
1: Yeah, they're all AI shirts now.
2: They're all AI. Cool. So the art's almost too good. I like the hand-drawn version. Yeah. But I've seen some good alien Wimby shirts that I hadn't seen it, you know, with a Nike logo.
1: Word of advice, if you wear a large, buy extra large. Oh, of course. If you wear extra large, buy 2XL.
2: Those things are going to shrink up like a dish rag.
1: But I have proof of it, and I'll wear the shirt that shrunk on Monday.
2: So I think this weekend, especially this afternoon, I'm going to go on the hunt. I think I'm going to head down, because I think I'm going to go try out Marbach. Somebody, more than one, has reached out and said, Marbach's the new hot place right inside of 410. Yeah. Mm-hmm. Toward J, somewhere in there is supposed to be. And if anybody on the brigade bar can affirm that, let me know. Or if you can affirm that, no, Military and Roosevelt right there by Bud Jones is the place to go. That's where I thought I would be going.
1: That was a place I saw. And there were three different sets of, I guess, table tents. And you would think it was like some kind of huge sale. Like there was a lot of people at the time when I went.
2: I'm going to go sell some overly loud lawn implements. Evidently, those are important now. You need those for the honking.
1: I want to take my blower.
2: I'm going to go take my air blower and my my impact drill.
1: Yeah.
2: Just hang out the side.
1: I still couldn't believe that, man. But
2: dude just hung an air blower, just a leaf blower out the side of his car.
1: Yeah.
2: Ripcorded it, got it going, it's gas powered, and that was his noisemaker.
1: That was the noisemaker.
2: That is the most puddle thing we will ever see again. if we all need silver and black air blowers, just leaf blowers.
1: We
2: come to cheer and clean up.
1: Yeah, to blow the confetti.
2: We're here to cheer, clean up the peanuts and the confetti, and leave. We're a tidy crew. We're gonna rip this place down and then blow it off the side. Blow it off over to the side of the road, because that's how we roll. We party with a purpose. We leave clean. 8:45 tip, find out the place to be and get there early. You think we're going to get it tonight?
1: Yeah, I think we will. I think we will. By how much? You think it's going to be a blowout, or it'll be a close one?
2: A good number. We'll get closer. This is one of those things where you know going into it that you have to survive the first 8 or 9 minutes of just absolute bedlam. You know the crowd's going to be on fire. The intro's going to be nuts. There's going to be explosions and lights, and it's going to be all fire. All you got to do is, you don't have to put the fire out. Just let it burn out. You don't have to be and understand that there might be a couple 6A points that just happen.
1: Yeah.
2: Just know it's coming and react. And that's a broad scale thing. On the X's and O's kind of things, there's two ways to go about this. I've seen some coaches, when you know you're going into an environment like that, that will go in and literally not let the other team do anything, commit some fouls, stop momentum from the get-go, shut the crowd up, make them cheer made free throws instead of made threes, hesitate, get everything kind of off kilter so you throw them off just enough where they don't know what to do with all of that kinetic energy they've got built up, all that nervous and excitement. They're not ready to, they can't use it. Because they're standing at the free throw line. They're standing around watching refs call out numbers and shots and fouls. You can go that route. Or you can try to match that intensity and cause the mistake. You can go as fast as they're going. You can press the pace. You can do everything and use that momentum for yourself. You can go one of two ways. I don't know which way I would go. I don't want to use fouls, I can tell you that. And I know what was effective before. I would go out and, if it was me, press this thing, man. We're going to use nine dudes tonight. Everybody tie the shoes on tight. Everybody going to be in for 5-minute spurts, and I need everything you got when you're in there. And run. Possessions matter. I can bank on a couple of things. I know that De'Aaron Fox plays so much better when he's effective in the first quarter. When he can get going early, he just sees things and plays with much more momentum than normal. He's not a very good reactive player. Dylan Harper, on the other hand, seems to be the bigger the moment, the calmer and more collected he is. So I like him with the ball later. But I want to put the ball in De'Aaron Fox's hands in the first quarter like we did the other night. Go make some good decisions. Go match them with the energy, knowing that theirs is going to run out eventually. Eventually, that crowd momentum is going to slow down, and they're going to have to play basketball. That's what happened to the Spurs. They fed off that early momentum, but eventually it ran out, and the energy wasn't there. And before you know it, you're in a tussle. And before you know it, you're down by 8 points. Now, the Spurs managed to bring it back, but the fact is, as cool and collected as Minnesota was in game two, the Spurs found that about midway through the second quarter, they just looked like they had run out of energy. And they fought back in the fourth, but it made it so much more difficult. We got about 80% of perfection from Wimby. We got a lot of team game, a lot of in the paint, this is who I am. But we haven't seen an effective jump shooting Wimby yet in this series. I get the sense that a change of scenery is going to help. I just hope it's not a volume thing. I hope it's not go out and take 5, 6, 7, 8 threes like we saw in game one, even if they're feeling good. We know what works with him. I think you come out, the Spurs hit hard, hit fast, and let the possessions take care of themselves. I would even risk a turnover or two just to keep Minnesota moving, keep them active, because they just don't have the depth. And the guys, they do come in, when they do bring in their bench players, they lose so much defensively. They lose so much frontline protection when Gobert goes out. They lose so much defensively on the edges when they lose McDaniel. When McDaniel is not in there, my goodness, the game just changes and gets so much easier for the Spurs because they don't have to deal with the size on the top or down in the paint. But when you go watch the game tonight, you better get there early. Hey, we got news outside of the world of sports. We've got more NFL news to talk about. And I let down a promise, Vic.
15: What?
2: Coming directly back.
15: Okay.
2: Let's just do it now.
15: Oh, yeah. Go ahead.
2: The Rangers are taking on the Cubs tonight. This is your opportunity to be in the Double Dong Challenge. Pick your favorite Ranger, the one you think is going to hit a home run. If he hits one, you get free tickets to a game. If he hits two, you get two. Be caller number five. Caller number five going to get themselves an opportunity to go see the Rangers with a hotel or just with tickets. Either way, we'll be right back. You're on 94.1 San Antonio Sports Star.
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4: Good morning. We are working a few stalls at I-10 westbound at Callahan, another at 35 northbound Nogalitos, just south of downtown, and 410 northbound approaching Ben's Engelman. Now, all of these stalls are off to the shoulder, so your main lanes are getting by. 1604 northbound, Calabria to Bandera, a little bit of a delay. Also a bit sluggish, 1604 westbound O'Connor on over to Stone Oak Parkway. But pretty much for the most part, as you head out and about, we are in good shape. I'm Debbie Alcacer, KTSA, Times Saver Traffic.
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2: 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Hoffman and Rob Thompson.

0: Skrillex, who's one of the artists.
1: Weekend one of ACL. We got the lineup released.
0: Yep.
1: Skrillex is one of the headliners. It's time for the annual, this lineup sucks.
0: Yeah.
1: I can't remember the last time where everybody was like, man, I cannot believe how good ACL is going to be.
0: Yeah, I was like, they made it. They just did it right.
2: Someone always complains.
1: You know, Kings of Leon, so they got the old guys.
0: Yeah.
1: There's always an old guy band.
2: There's 21 Pilots.
1: 21 Pilots. Yeah. So you got the 21 Pilots, Kings of Leon. Well, I saw one other older band in there.
2: There's Chainsmokers.
1: Chainsmokers. So I'm going through this list, and you see.
2: Yeah, Natasha Bedingfield.
1: Yeah, that's one that I recognize. And then there's all these other bands I've never heard of. The Underscores, the Fancy Hey Goods.
2: There's a Paris Paloma.
1: Paris Paloma, the Damaris Bojar.
2: Asleep at the Wheel.
1: And then Asleep at the Wheel. They end up in this mix, but sure, I guess they were off that weekend.
2: No. So how many bands is that?
1: It looks like about 100.
2: Yeah.
1: I mean, it's your typical lineup. I'm moderately interested. I'd go pay the money to go see.
2: Yeah, that'd be kind of cool.
1: The Chainsmokers and Kings of Leon.
2: The thing is, when you look at the flyer, I think the list about maybe 40 or 50 bands, and on the very bottom it just says and more.
1: And there's so much more. October the 2nd. This is the first weekend. Now, it's going to be essentially the same for the second, but there's always those slight changes.
2: Yeah.
1: Any desire? When was the last time you've been to just a show, but like a total festival?
2: Actually, it was an ACL, I think, what was it? 2018, maybe? 2017?
1: Who was headlining? Was that one of the...
2: I don't remember. It seemed like
1: two or three years in a row we had the same headliners.
2: I remember one year that rap artist Sheck West was highlighting, but he had beat up his girlfriend and nobody liked him at the time or something.
1: You know,
2: like that.
1: My youngest son's birthday is the right around the first weekend of October every year. So we've been giving him ACL tickets for his birthday since, you know, he was in middle school, basically. So I started going along with another friend to all these ACLs with them.
2: Okay.
1: And, you know, they were always going to see. You know, I didn't know who they were, and they were. I forget the guy that's also an actor that was in the show Community. Childish Gambino.
2: Oh, okay.
1: So I remember going to see Childish Gambino in front of like 50 people before he
2: blew up. Yeah.
1: So that I was going, and I would find new bands because of them. Now I don't have a guide. I don't know who to go look for. I don't even know where I would find any Rum Jungle stuff. Who's this?
2: Chainsmokers.
1: Oh, yeah.
2: Yeah, this is familiar.
1: See, I would go. This is an appropriate. See, they need to have an old folks section where the Kings of Leon play and Chainsmokers come out.
2: I love the Kings of Leon. Yeah.
1: Yeah.
2: Kings of Leon is good.
1: Yeah, they put on a great show, but, you know, by the time they come on, I've been there for about 12 hours. Let me relax. Let me kick back.
2: Yeah.
1: And go with the flow of the show. So we have like an adult section. I guess that's called the VIP area.
2: Let's see, what else do they have in there?
1: I go to the ACL lately for the food.
2: Oh, yeah.
1: Food.
2: Lord. Remember Lord?
1: Yes.
2: From Royal. She sang what? Yeah. Royals? Yeah.
1: But has she done anything since that?
2: Nah, that I know of.
1: I hope at some point. The first weekend's already sold out, but it always sells out fast.
2: Yeah. Let's see. I'm looking through the list here. Hey, Rebecca Black's going to be there, the Friday girl. I'm serious.
1: You're kidding.
2: Nope. I'm looking at the list. See, 1, 2, 3, 4, 5, 6, 7, 8, 9, 10. Like so 11 rows down.
1: She better be performing Friday night.
2: Yeah. And let's see, who else?
1: Cure for Paranoia will be there.
2: Yeah, they have.
1: Yeah, yeah, yeah. Suki Waterhouse, Amel and the Sniffers.
2: Sweet.
1: Now, I'm not sure I can say this band name. It is spelled FC. UKERS.
2: Okay, that's good enough.
1: Yeah, that'd be hard to get away with.
2: Yeah. No, I don't want to practice.
1: Hunks and Punks?
2: Maybe.
1: We used to play a game. Steve Aoki. I know him. He's the one that throws the cakes,
2: that's
1: right?
2: The cakes, yeah.
1: I've seen him.
2: Big Pokemon fan.
1: Really?
2: Yeah. Oh, huge.
1: He was just at the Super Bowl. I saw him do something at the Super Bowl. So he's sold out. He's not what he was. Who's this?
2: No, this is still Chainsmokers.
1: All right, that's enough of that.
2: Yeah.
1: So there you go. Your ACL lineup is there. Who is I feel like I should know Rufus Du Sol. They're headlining, but I've never heard of this band. I've heard of Charlie XCX. I've heard of 21 Pilots, Lord, Skrillex, yeah. Kings of Leon. The XX, I don't know who they are either. Or is that the 1010?
2: Let me see.
1: See, we're not in the demo anymore. That's just too bad. That's in Zilker, October the 2nd through the 4th, and the 9th through the 11th.
2: Yeah, I think he's a DJ.
1: Oh, it's a DJ. Yeah. Now, one of the new things to shows that, I say new, that I've seen over the last, what, 6-7 years, is the silent dance party where everybody puts on the headphones.
2: Yeah, those.
1: You have 3 or 4 different channels.
2: I've DJed a couple of those, actually, in my time. And it's nice and quiet.
1: If you've never seen it.
2: No, it's very quiet.
1: It's worth and it's pulling up a chair and watching.
2: Yeah.
1: Because what they do is, if you haven't been there, you go and you buy an extra ticket when you're inside, and you get headphones. And in the headphones, what were there, 3 channels?
2: Mm-hmm.
1: And you can choose the channel to hear the music. So everybody's listening to slightly different music, but they're all dancing
2: at the same place.
1: And
2: you're not all listening to the same thing.
1: Yeah, it's chaotic, to say the least, and quiet.
2: It's very
1: unnervingly
2: quiet.
1: So.
2: Yeah.
1: Very odd watch. Worth the price of admission.
2: It's so quiet, you can hear the sniffing going on in the bathroom.
1: Oh, you can hear the people that are like kind of halfway know lyrics, that kind of halfway know. And so it's like you're watching a bunch of deaf people dance, where you just hear like, very unique setting. This part of the fun of that ACL offers, that in the $19 waters.
2: Ugh. Yeah, I don't think I can afford to go on that type of budget right now.
1: Well, you know, there's age that kind of gets in my way, too. Hey, we're going to close up the show. Let's talk about things that actually happen outside of the sporting world, and we're going to give you every opportunity to win money with your gambling habits when we give you the Daily Lines. Those are just around the corner, and we're going to give that to you next. It's the Morning Huddle here on 94.1. 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
1: 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Vrabel or Robert Kraft?
8: I would say Vrabel. 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
1: Come rub it.
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9: In the NBA last night, both series are now at 2-0 as the Pistons took care of the Cavs easily, 107-97. Cade Cunningham had 25 points and 10 assists in the win. Also, the Thunder beat the Lakers, 125-107. They're up 2-0 as well. The board continues. The Spurs and the T-Wolves get back to work tonight as the series is now shifted to Minnesota. Tip-off is set for 8:30 and will be televised on Prime Video.
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0: They're coming. October the 2nd. Kings of Leon going to be at ACL. I've been roaming around. See, they have to offer these bands because we're the ones with money.
1: Oh, yeah.
0: We're the only people that can afford to go see them. You have to be of some financial status.
1: Can't forget about us.
0: Because my demographic, we got the cash. You better bring a band I want to see. You know that I can use somebody. Do you know what Canvas is? The software? Have you heard of Canvas?
1: Mm-mm.
0: If you've got kids that are in school, whether they're in middle, high school, or in college, Canvas is kind of an educational software that is used for like assignments and testing.
1: Oh, I know what you're talking about now. I get it.
0: Okay, think back when you were in high school or you were in college, mm-hmm. and you had a big test, and it was going to be hard, and you were hoping somebody might, you know, maybe somebody will call in a bomb threat. You know, somebody will hopefully pull the fire alarm and we have to leave the school. We don't have to take the test. We'll get a 24-hour reprieve. Okay. Well, I guess the modern version of that, apart from actually doing that, is hacking into Canvas. Evidently, Canvas crashed either yesterday or the day before. And universities and high schools and educational institutions, let's say, across the country can't do business. So, like at UTSA, they had to cancel finals or postpone finals while they got this fixed. And this is going across different schools. I heard it happened at Incarnate Word University. I'm sure it's happened other places. So everybody's crashing in, getting ready.

0: take finals or getting ready to turn in last minute assignments over the last couple of days and can't. It's the ultimate fire drill. Is the
1: wow. Everybody,
0: yeah, Canvas crashed across the country. According to the company, the data was exposed, names, email addresses, student ID numbers, private messages between users, all are out there.
1: Ouch. Yeah, that's not too good, man.
0: 275 million records appear to have been leaked. And Shriner University confirmed that they had a platform outage as well. Northside ISD released a statement that they were dealing with a security breach.
1: I put my money that it's a 14-year-old.
0: Oh, yeah, just a couple of angry 14-year-olds that didn't want to come in and take their...
1: Like some young Sheldon somewhere.
0: Yeah, somewhere just crashed the entire system. I don't know what's worse. Dealing with this, which this seems so much easier. Canvas, what I've seen students get to go through than apart from what we did.
1: Uh-huh.
0: I mean, the height of technology with us, the height of technology was the Scantron and a number 2 pencil. That was it.
1: Smelling the runoff paper, right?
0: If you're of an age where you got mimeographed paper.
1: I love that.
0: That was the height of technology at that time, where the papers were slightly damp and still smelled of some sort of toxic chemical that gave you just a brief rush as like a popper.
1: As weird as it sounds, whenever they said, here's a pop quiz, we knew we were getting it on that paper.
0: teacher had just run it off. Had just mimeographed it.
1: Oh, man.
0: Well, Canvas is out. So everybody got a couple of days to prepare as it completely crashed. There is a Dateline upstate New York. A couple of hikers hit the Adirondacks going out for a weekend to commune with nature. And anybody who's ever been up in those upper mountains, it's The Last of the Mohicans, if you ever saw that movie, this is the country that these two hikers set out to go commune with nature. There were three that went out. They're hiking the Adirondacks, and they've been out for about 9 hours. This is a report coming out of North Elba, New York. A state forest ranger took a call last Saturday about a hiker who had reportedly died on Cascade Mountain, which is a popular peak up there in the Adirondacks. So the park rangers, of course, scrambled help. You know, they're going to go see who fell. And as they were scrambling for help, the hiker who had died called the park rangers as well and said that his other partner had died, that the other hiker had indeed fallen off of Cascade Mountain. He was fine. It was the other one, the one that had called the rangers the first time, who had died. It was at that moment that the park ranger realized that all three hikers were tripping balls.
1: On what?
0: Well, they'd taken a fair amount of LSD and hallucinogenics and gone out on their hike, and all three had assumed the other had died.
1: That's smart.
0: And they all called the park rangers saying the other ones had died. Like, who died? No, he's on the other line. He's saying you died.
1: Yeah. And you're saying he died?
0: You said he died? No, he's fine. Are you fine? I think I'm dead, sir. The rangers quickly determined the hikers were in an altered mental state, according to the agency.
1: Okay.
0: The supposed dead person had, in fact, called and was not injured. The rangers quickly found the hikers and escorted them to an ambulance, which took them to the hospital and brought the third, the dead one, to the campsite, who was then allowed to clean up the gear and carry on. So the moral of the story, kids, is if you're indeed dead, call the park rangers. It's okay.
1: Yeah, you're good.
0: If you think you're dead, go ahead and call the park rangers. Let them know that you're dead.
1: You're dead, yeah.
0: And tell the park rangers that your other hikers are also dead. And if all three will call in and say you're dead, you're going to be all right. It's those little helpful ticks and tricks that I learned as a Boy Scout. If I'm ever out hiking, tripping balls, and I think I'm dead, go ahead and call the rangers and let them know. It's the best way to get yourself arrested, quite frankly. And all three, I have all posted $1,000 bonds for doing drugs in a public place. That's just how we commune with nature on our way out. There are, and by my count, two basketball games today. two basketball games tomorrow, two more on Sunday, all of which have lots of money to be wagered upon, ways, avenues to make your money. I think we have the answer to that, and we're going to give that to you on the other side. We are going to offer you the daily lines. You can use them for whatever you see fit. We're going to close the show out the right way with dollars. Hold on tight. Daily lines and the close-up shop coming around a bend. This is the Morning Huddle here on 94.1 San Antonio Sports Star.
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14: 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One, two.

0: Spurs tonight at 8:30. Got a game before. Got the Spurs. Got basketball tomorrow. Got a lottery on Sunday. You got two games. Spurs are going to play about 6:30 there in Minneapolis. Should be a full and exciting weekend. Big plans, Vic? Going to be searing any meat? Going to have a steak?
1: No, I'm just hoping I don't get any more sick. So I think I'm going to probably just rest today. And then if not, if it doesn't rain or if it's not too bad, I'll work outside this weekend.
0: I think the best thing for you is some seared meat. Yes. I think you need some.
1: Oh, I could go for that.
0: Flash fried,
1: thick ribeye,
0: big steak on a Sunday afternoon. I think would be very appropriate in the
1: with a bunch of garlic house. Butter.
0: Yes. Nom. Well, you know the old saying is Vegas knows. It's time to give away some money. Let's chase some money. Let's do the daily lines.
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0: You know, as the Spurs Timberwolves tonight, historically, if the underdog is going to pull off the upset in a series, game three is a must win. If you're the underdog, and it doesn't matter what happened on the first two, unless you're already down 0-2. Yeah, but yeah. If you split and you're coming home and you're the underdog in this series, to win the series as an underdog, you have to win game three. And even if you... you lost game four. You still held on to it, and you're at least going back home or going back on the road even. It now becomes a three-game series. That's the best thing you can hope for if you're the underdog coming into it. So the Spurs know that this is the game. If one, it feels like, oh, you get it and you even things up, and then you just let home court take care of itself. But when you win game three, and you were down, and you even the series up, and you take home court back, and you get yet another game four. You get the team in game four. The hardest thing to do in sports is to close a team out on the road, on their home court. If you can get game three, you get game four. It's not a closeout game. You go home, there's still a little hope left. It can still go back 3-1 if you're the underdog, if you're the T-Wolves, and still hold out some kind of hope. And then you get let home court take care of it, and you get two to make one. If you lose game three, if Minnesota wins game three, then the Spurs have to get the four, and then they have to get the five. It makes it so much more difficult. The line coming into the night before, the last game, was what, 14.5? I mean, everybody expected a Spurs rebound. They didn't expect the 40 points or whatever to end up. We sit right now with the Spurs, their 4.5-point favorite. The total sitting at 216.5. I think that is woefully low.
1: Yeah.
0: I think that is very low. Not that there's not going to be a lot of missed shots and a lot of defense played. I think there's just going to be a lot of possessions. I think both ways. I think when Wimby blocks a shot, that speeds possessions up. And when the Spurs run off of fast or made baskets, when they fast break like they did before, that means more possessions, more buckets, more scoring. So I like the over for sure. The money line sits at 160 plus 165. I tell you, my gut says Spurs win this thing. My gut says it's tight. I don't like the spread, but I do like the over and under. I think it is going to be tight. And 4.5 is probably right in there, which makes me want to stay away. I would bet the Timberwolves, if you're going by the quarter, I'd bet them in the first quarter. If you just want to go straight up on the first quarter. I do think just first quarter momentum. Now, I don't know where I'd go after that. But first half, I would. If you feel like the Spurs are going to win, I might take them in the half. But I feel like first home game against the Spurs with Wimby in town, that arena is going to be absolutely gonzo bananas. So weather the storm, make your way through it, and get where you need to go. That's the Spurs tonight. Again, the game will be broadcast on the Prime Network, if you're looking for it. We get the Knicks and 76ers. It's a 2-0 lead by the Knicks. Man, Nick fan has – they're reading an awful lot into the last win. They're reading a whole lot into a win against a Philadelphia team that didn't have Embiid. Now – it wasn't like Philadelphia played poorly. They were up in New York and got beat. I don't think that New York is as good as they think they are. That doesn't mean I don't think they're going to win tonight. But they were talking about that was a great playoff win, a championship caliber win is what I heard Knick fans say. Well, you played a flawed team, minus what is, when healthy, a top 20 player, and when not, they're very different. Now, the good news is, if Philadelphia knows they don't have Embiid, they play a lot better than when they think they have Embiid and he doesn't play. The problem is, I don't know if they know whether they're going to have Embiid tonight. He's dealing with an ankle, he's dealing with a knee, he's dealing with the appendicitis. The line sits right now at 1.5. That's basically a pick 'em. I think the Knicks are going to lose this game. I think Philadelphia wins the game. I like the money line. It's minus 118 sitting for Philadelphia. When Philadelphia just lines up their five on New York's five, Philly has a pretty good shot at it, as long as they stay in it and make their shots. Once you start getting into bench help and that kind of stuff, then the Knicks have an edge. But if Philly can run with them and they can get those three scores moving, I do think they're going to keep it close and get at least one. And like we said, to the underdog, and you have any prayer at all, even down 0-2, you have to win game three. So I think Philadelphia treats this almost like a closeout and goes in, much like San Antonio, and wins a game that they actually have to get. That will translate again on Sunday. The game's tomorrow. I don't know how you go against Oklahoma City on any number. Whatever the spread is, you take Oklahoma. Whatever the totals are when we finally get the closeout, I just don't see any possible way for the Lakers to find a way to stay even kind of close, unless there's some kind of miracle Willis Reed moment coming from Luka. We've seen all that the Lakers can do. Redick has coached as good and brought as good a game plan as he can. He got his guys open. They're just not into it. And Oklahoma City, by the numbers, is so absolutely ridiculously good. Any money you put on the Lakers better be individual stats. I don't see them covering. I don't see them winning. I don't see them coming home or going back to Oklahoma City. I think they're going to get swept, and it's going to end on Sunday afternoon. And I think I would bet according to that. The Rangers are heading up to play, are playing the Cubs today after getting just completely boat raced yesterday by the Yankees. It was 9-2. They're coming in at the Cubs are -136. We got an over-under total at 8.5. Run line at -1.5. You're crazy if you don't go with the Cubs.
1: Right.
0: They're hot. They're playing well. The Rangers, they got Rocker up tonight. Brown will be up for the Cubs. Take the Cubs at -143. I take every bit of the Cub money every way possible. I do the same way following the Yankees. They get the Brewers, a much more difficult proposition. Freed will be up. They're at -143. The money line says started at 131 to tell you where they're going. We're online at -1.5. I think the Yankees stay completely hot. I don't know why I'm going to leave it off at the Yankees. We do have the Astros coming, but I'm tired of talking that. Yeah, all right, Vic. We managed to squeeze 2 days out.
1: Yeah.
0: Anything to say for yourself?
1: Well, I was just hungry, and I just feel weird, and I know it's not allergy, so I hope I get over it, because nobody likes being sick.
0: Do us a favor, check out his artwork. Yeah. Our daily YouTube skin looks spectacular.
1: I was working on it in the garage, right? Yeah. Quote unquote.
0: It does. It's a new piece of artwork. It's like a savable trading card.
1: Yeah.
0: It changes every day.
1: Yeah.
0: Make sure you're going to check that out.
1: Yeah.
0: And tonight, if you are looking for a worthy place to view the Spurs game, I cannot recommend highly enough the Rue Pub. The boys are going to be out at the Rue Pub for their usual game day preparation. That gets going at 2. They'll go off the air at 6. I just got a text from Pledge. It looks like a lot of the guys, including myself, will be hanging out at the Rue Pub. So come out and join us and watch a spectacular basketball game. Don't forget, Sunday, if you haven't done what you need to do, is Mother's Day.
1: Mm-hmm.
0: It is Mother's Day, so act appropriately.
1: Yeah, just make sure you let them know what meal you want them to cook.
0: Well, there's some of us out there that don't get to celebrate Mother's Day with their mamas, so those that do, go hug them a little bit closer, because
1: my mama's been gone for a while, but so we still think about her.
0: We will think about our mamas this weekend as we get ready for the Spurs game on Sunday. Folks on Southwest Military, remember your mama's watching.
1: Yeah.
0: Just pace yourself now.
1: Are you giving Mother's Day discounts? I bet. what was it? If it's $20 or 2 for $25?
0: Yeah,
1: or,
0: the t-shirt. One for 15, 2 for $20.
1: Yeah, there you go.
0: Let's do that. One for 15, 2 for $20 Mother's Day special. But hey, military drivers, keep the gas cans at home. You can leave the lawn implements at home. Go.
1: Yeah,
0: go
1: gas home. Is too much right now for you to be tirando en la calle. Déjalos.
0: Don't waste that. Celebrate appropriately so we can continue to do such things. And hopefully we have two rounding celebrations, one tonight, one on Sunday as the Spurs get at it. I want to thank everybody for hanging with us. We bid AJ a welcome back on Monday. In the meantime, y'all stay safe, San Antonio. We'll see you at the Roo Pub tonight. Go Spurs, go.

0: 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This is KTFM Floresville.
1: You know, everything used is not the same. And I'll tell you why. 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
2: OKC's in command of this series as a one seed against the number four seeded Lakers.
14: This time of year is the purest form of the sport and of the game.
15: Oh, well, how he's responding is how he always responds, which is nothing bothers the guy. He's pretty unflappable.
2: He's in their midcourt mistake, slicing left. Steps back, fires, he wants three straight away. Give it to him! Cha-ching, a Thunder Money Ball! The reigning MVP has his say, and 20 tonight.
15: We did a great job just staying present, sticking together. We got contributions from everybody. It was great.

0: Sirius XM Channel 80. Watch ESPN as well. I'm Randy Scott here in Bristol, Connecticut. He is David Dennis Jr. down at the Southern office, right? You're the regional manager, not the assistant.
1: My wife is in this house, so I am the assistant to the regional manager for sure of the Atlanta offices of David Dennis Esquire, journalistic services of Atlanta.
0: That's it. Okay. You might need like a business envelope.
1: Yeah, the acronym. We got to work on the acronym.
0: Let's find one. Absolutely find one. Down in Atlanta, ESPN Radio is presented by Progressive Insurance. 888-SAY-ESPN is the phone number, 888-729-3776. I apologize to Bubba. I apologize to Mikey, Outsider Mike, Smoke Break Mike. I apologize to David. I came in, I was running hot.
1: Hot, real hot.
0: Came in here with some Sports Center obligations after SC Plus, which you can see on Disney Plus, and I was like, guys, I'll be there. I promise, I'll be there. But this campus is deceptively big.
1: Yeah. And of course, people stopping you, shaking your hand, wanting to talk to you. I know how it is.
0: That's not even the case.
1: I know what it is.
0: That's not even the case. But you would know if you ever came to visit.
1: I was there. You guys, not there when I was there in February after you told America that we would be hanging out together. Also, a little production note. We're doing a little producing on the air right now. I can't see you on Teams. It's showing. It's the camera's pointed directly at the ceiling right now.
0: Yes.
1: So I'm talking to the light. I'm talking to the light right now. I always feel like I'm talking to a heavenly body when we speak. And now is what it looks like. Like a light is talking to me.
0: This guy in Bristol is so full of himself. He considers himself the Lord, and he is just pointing his camera toward the light. No, I fumbled that as soon as I picked it up. By the way, can you see Bubba's Teams picture?
1: I see Bubba's Teams picture. This is great radio. We're telling people things that they can. It's giving.
2: It's a great picture.
1: It's a bulk. Because Bubba, you've been here for what, 20 years, right?
2: Correct. This is the picture I had as of my first day as an intern when I was 20 years old.
0: Oh, my. So are we talking like 05, 06? When is this? 07, maybe?
2: 2005. So that was June of 2005.
0: Wow. Okay.
2: I strolled right in.
1: I didn't know you could make that picture digital. I don't know how that happened.
2: It's tough to even see, but I have an earring, which you can barely.
1: Whoa!
2: Even see.
1: There's an earring going on.
2: And I got a little goatee. I got the goatee action going.
1: Yes.
2: There. So yeah, it is straight out of 2005.
1: You look like a backup linebacker on Friday Night Lights.
0: Yeah, you look like Texas Forever. You look like there's a beer bash at the Moon Tower, right?
1: There you go.
0: Party at the Moon Tower.
1: With a smoking hot bowl cut.
0: Got six kegs. Be there.
2: I mean, it's not really a bowl cut. It does look like a bowl cut. But
1: does look bowl cutty.
2: It's bowl cut adjacent.
1: You look a little like Gohan there.
0: Where's the golf shirt from? Where's the polo shirt from? Collared shirt.
2: That's a good question.
0: Probably, I'm going to say Hollister.
2: Yeah, no, probably like Gap or something.
1: Gap.
2: Just something basic. Yeah.
1: Don't sleep on the t-shirt underneath the polo.
0: Visible tee.
2: Oh,
1: T-shirt. We're layering the polo.
2: I've always been an undershirt guy.
0: Because you run hot.
2: Yeah.
0: Because you run hot and it's a sweat barrier.
2: What clothes I did wear, which I don't think I think they were gone by then. I love Structure.
0: Me too.
2: Structure was great.
0: I still have a Structure tie.
2: Wow.
0: I have a Navy.
1: Never heard of Structure.
2: You're missing out.
0: It became Express for men.
2: Correct.
0: But it wasn't before.
1: Okay.
0: It was like jeans, khakis, button down. It was kind of, I don't know, preppy, right? I guess a little
2: on
0: bit.
2: The preppy side, yeah. Not too preppy.
0: Remember Carpenter jeans, dude?
2: Oh,
0: walk around that loop. You're like, am I going to carry a hammer in this loop? I don't know. We're not sure. Back in 2005, that was LeBron James' second year in the NBA. The old man is still doing it as we dive into the Western Conference semifinal series where the Thunder, my analogy is probably going to hit incorrectly, but I look at this as like, it's like Freddy Krueger was given an assault rifle. It's like Jason was given a grenade. It's time for the lead. 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
0: The monster has a new weapon. It's like a terrifying team got that much scarier because the Lakers had a lead. The Lakers had a second half lead, David Dennis Jr., and then SGA gets his fourth foul, and he has to sit the rest of the third quarter, and you're like, here come the Lakers. This is how you beat the Thunder. Mm-hmm. And then OKC goes plus 18 with SGA yeah. on the bench, and it was over. And it was over, and not all 18-point playoff wins are created equal, and now the Thunder have two of them consecutively over the Lakers. This one was more defiant. This one was more of a statement. This one was scarier, and this one tells me this series is over, David.
1: Yeah, but still, so the Lakers are up two. SGA has his fourth foul. He goes out. At any point did you think that the Lakers are going to win this game?
0: A one-point halftime lead. They're down three. I believe they were down three when SGA had that fourth foul. And I thought if there was a time, like I wasn't giving up on them at all. Yeah. If anything, like those are all arrows up, right? You got a one basket game, right? A single like 3-pointer would have tied it. And then SGA goes out. I didn't think that they were going to, I didn't think the Thunder were going to lose, but I said, okay, here come the Lakers. And there they went. Because by the end of the third quarter, 13-point deficit, it's over.
1: Here come the Lakers where? Like where? Like what did you like? You know, like there was nothing. I'm watching the game.
0: Yeah.
1: The Thunder up, I think 6 or 7 in the second quarter. Lakers come rallying back. They get a 1-point lead at halftime. At no point was I like, oh. You know, like that didn't happen. Like SGA go, like there was no doubt in my mind. We were looking at a double digit win from the Thunder.
0: When were you convinced though? Like what? When were you like, oh, this okay? Put a stamp on it. Here we go.
1: When the game started, like there's nothing here that's indicating to me, like there's nothing here that's indicating to me that the Thunder are having a hard time, that the Thunder are like, you know, like yes, there's a few turnovers here or there, but there was nothing that said that this team was in trouble. The Lakers are giving everything they had. People were playing out of the, Austin Reeves finally had a great game. Like you were getting sort of the best that you were going to get out of this Lakers team, and they were up one at halftime. And I thought, at best, this may come down to some clutch buckets from SGA, and the Thunder might win by 8. But you still got an 18-point win because mm-hmm. there's nothing that's happening here that makes me feel like we're looking at two teams that should be anywhere remotely close to each other right now. The Thunder playing regular season basketball and winning comfortably.
0: Yeah,
1: but they look like a team that's like coming off a back-to-back. That's like, we'll just, you know, go out there and just win this game without putting all the maximum effort. You know what it looks like? It looks like Thursday night football. Okay. That's what it looks like. It looks like Thursday night football, like the best team against the worst team, right? Like, you know, you've covered these enough times and we've watched these enough times where there's Thursday night football.
0: Yeah.
1: And say like, you know, prime Patriots, right? Tom Brady's Patriots. They'll play Thursday night. They play against the Browns. You know you're going to win, and it may be like a 24-13 game. You know, like where it's like fine, comfortable, and you win, and nobody's hurt, and we move on to the next thing. That's what these feel like.
0: Okay, but the better team wins. In this case, I mean, the best team, the defending champions, the team that won the regular season, swept the regular season series against the Lakers by an average of 29 points a night. Is also getting the benefit of whistles. And not, I'll say this, as somebody who's been critical of the way SGA plays, it's not in that way. It's not necessarily free throw hunting by one of the best in the game to do it. Instead, it's the referees, according to the Lakers, not blowing the whistle on OKC. OKC has been the more physical team. They've been scrappy. They've been pretty much... It's almost like you can call holding on every play, potentially in the NFL. You could also call pass interference on a lot of plays. They're letting them play, and it seems like OKC has gotten that and maybe dictated it, whereas the Lakers are having trouble reacting. I want to get into specifically, this is J.J. Redick, and he's extolling the virtues of LeBron James while also being critical of the refs and not sending his guy to the line last night.
5: Well, he gets clobbered on that one, with Jalen Williams coming over trying to block the shot when he spun baseline on Dort. That was in that stretch as well. LeBron has the worst whistle of any star player I've ever seen. I mean, I've been with him 2 years now. You know, there's, again, the smaller guys, because they can be theatric, they typically draw more fouls. And the bigger players that are, you know, built like LeBron, it's hard for them. But he gets clobbered, and he got clobbered again tonight a bunch. And that's not like a new thing. That's not specific to this crew or, you know, this series. He gets fouled a lot that doesn't happen. I mean, guy gets hit on the head more than any player I've seen on drives, and it rarely gets called. So,
1: well, first of all, Wardell, Stephen Curry gets the worst whistle of anybody in the sport. But that's neither here nor there.
0: Okay.
1: But I think I get it. I get what JJ's doing. Like the Cavs were doing that too. Like everybody come playoff time lobbies for the whistle. I get it. The NBA though, there's a bigger problem here with this series is becoming unbearable. It's just becoming an unbearable series when you talk about, like, one of the reasons I want this to be a sweep is I want this to be over with because I'm tired of that. Like, there is, but the NBA, Adam Silver, refs should have known this was coming. You have the force of OKC and the whistles and the foul merchant complaints going up against a fan base in the Lakers that is going to hone in on these things and argue about them all across social media while also being a team that traditionally gets the benefit of the whistle, right? So all we're doing, because I found myself last night, I was looking for some, I can't remember what specific play I was looking for, like an Austin Reeves play, right? Just seeing, because I'd seen the highlight, and of course you search on Twitter and the Twitter algorithm's jacked up. Looked up Reeves, everything was this call, that call, arguing with ref, da-da-da, like everybody, back and forth, talking about the refs, and the referees just seemed wildly unprepared for this moment, which is a hard moment to reach, right? It is a hard moment to reach because of all of these forces, but you seem grossly unprepared to meet the moment where you know they're going to be looking at SGA fouls, they're going to be looking at fouls, and you got LeBron, you got JJ, you got Austin Reeves arguing you up and down and having like a rap battle at half court after the game. That I don't understand how that's even possible to happen. It has become like I was never on the Thunder or a hard to watch, like a hard to watch team. This combined with the Lakers, this is impossible basketball to watch.
0: Okay. That's interesting. I've enjoyed the actual basketball. Like I'm not the biggest fan, obviously, of how SGA goes free throw hunting. I don't think he's done a ton of that in this series. I like that he got whistled for four fouls last night, early in the third quarter. By the way, the fourth foul, that's a man card violation. Like he hit Austin Reeves, below deck. You know what I mean?
1: Yeah.
0: Like if this were a Bravo series, that's where he got him. If you're gonna make it local at OKC, got him in Bricktown. You know what I mean?
1: We're still working on deck SGA stuff, right?
0: We're still working on that. Yeah,
1: we're still workshopping it.
0: But he hit Austin Reeves in the downtown business district, and Reeves goes down, and SGA goes to the bench, and the Lakers were not able to capitalize. And in fact, it was exactly the opposite. And the free throw disparity, like if you're gonna go in the box score and you're gonna be like, hey man, what are Randy and David talking about? It was even. Yeah, this is not a free throw disparity thing.
1: Yeah,
0: because OKC shot 26 of them, and the Lakers shot 21. It was that the Lakers should have shot more because the Thunder were not whistled. Jalen Williams was grabbing Jackson Hayes by the jersey a couple of times, two hands, and that's something that jumped out to JJ Redick in another part of his press conference. But then you go ahead and you ask LeBron, "Hey, what did you see?" And here is LeBron after the game. He doesn't want to dive into the free throw aspect at all.
7: Had opportunities. I think offensively we had some really good looks. Some of them haven't went down to the paint. We've had some turnovers. But I don't think today it wasn't that many where it was like careless turnovers. You know, someone is being aggressive and be okay with that.
0: And yeah, the turnovers were an issue. There were 20 of them. And you're like, wait a minute, didn't the Lakers just have a 20 turnover playoff game? Yeah, they've had four of them. They've had the rest of the playoffs have had two. So. Yeah. You can argue about the free throws, and I'm not saying that there were some fouls that were not called, but you got to protect the basketball.
1: Yeah. Yeah. Your free throws are not a 6-point game, 8-point game. We could talk free throws. It's double digits, man. You're losing by eight. You lost by, you're a minus 36 on the series so far.
0: Yeah.
1: Free throws are not going to make that up. Like, they're being physical with you. The Thunder, you know, are going to hold. They foul a lot. That's just what they are. And you got to adjust to it. You just got to adjust. Foul back. Do what you got to do. Like, right. You know, the big thing is, yes, it's the turnovers. It's DeAndre Ayton disappearing. It is a lot of these guys looking unplayable and unathletic against this Thunder team. They're just better than you, man. Like, you can argue about the free throws all you want. You're losing to a better team.
0: Meanwhile, a 6-0 start out of the gate to a postseason by a defending champion is up there in some hallowed ground. Lakers of like 0-1 are one of the teams to do that. That's how dominant they've
1: been. Cavs did it.
0: 17. Cavs did it. SGA, meanwhile, talking about the physicality last night and not necessarily getting into like, hey, blow the whistle or don't blow the whistle. He's just talking about what wins this time of year.
8: Yeah, absolutely. It just makes the game more fun. Right. Certain things get let go that usually don't. And it's just basketball at the end of the day. So yeah, it's just like this time of year is just purest form of the sport and of the game, and I definitely am. I love this form of it for sure.
0: It's the voice of someone who played 28 minutes last night because he was in foul trouble. Less than a week ago, meanwhile, the Pistons season was on the ropes. Is it possible for a Cavs comeback in what's turned into a lopsided series in the East as well? David Dennis Jr., Randy Scott, that's next on ESPN Radio and the ESPN app. All that after this from PayPal. 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
3: Order is restored in the Eastern Conference, and the Pistons very much looking like a one seed. Winners of five straight in these playoffs. It's ESPN Radio, the ESPN app, SiriusXM Channel 80, as well as your smart speaker. 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He's David Dennis Jr. I'm Randy Scott. 888-SAY-ESPN is the phone number. The Pistons very much looking the part of the top team in the Eastern Conference. Getting a little bit of help, I would say, from one Cavalier in particular, but as he would remind us all, it is a team game. David, the Pistons. The Pistons, Cade Cunningham. The Pistons, Jalen Duren. It's been a balanced breakfast. It's been a balanced attack. Cade Cunningham did have to make a couple of clutch buckets late in this thing to go ahead and make it comfortable for Detroit, but this has been the script now through two games in the Motor City. Early lead, double-digit lead from the Pistons. Cavs claw back. Sometimes they tie it in the second half, sometimes they don't, but they make it close, and then the Pistons just outclass them the rest of the way, and Cleveland turns the basketball over. I don't know what you saw last night, but I didn't see anything from Cleveland that gives me a reason to think they're going to turn it around once the series comes back to Ohio.
4: I don't know what you got against old people.
3: It's not. I'm an old person, dude.
4: Because I mean, I'm just saying. You mentioned Kate. You mentioned Jalen Duren. Don't mention Tobias Harris is out there just trucking along. Right,
3: now.
4: Like, this dude is like dude. him and Kate are putting up 20 point games together.
3: They are
4: all the time. And one of the reasons Tobias Harris is doing this is because he's got James Harden guarding him, which I think is maybe the Cav that you were alluding to in terms of the guy who's not playing too well.
3: It was. Absolutely was.
4: Because I don't want to throw this word around, but he kind of stinks right now. Like, this dude is playing bad basketball, and this trade is looking like an absolute disaster for Cleveland right now.
3: Okay, we can go macro if you want. We can go with a 10,000-foot view. If the trade got them home court advantage in the first round of the playoffs, right? Top four seed. If the trade was impactful in a positive way to get them to that point, was it a disaster? Or are you saying, no, man, this guy was brought here to get us to the Eastern Conference Finals, and anything short of that makes this trade a disaster, especially if the beard is the reason they're losing these games?
4: Yeah, especially because Darius Garland towards the end of the season, that toe looked good. Like, it looked so much better. Like, he was playing well. And, like, if that dude is playing with Cleveland, I think they still get into the four seed. Like, that's what makes it so frustrating. And you watch James Harden. When the reason I was sort of bullish on James Harden here is that his playoff failures, for the most part, have come when he has been the number one guy. Right? Like, he played bad in the finals with OKC, but that was his first finals. We can put a mulligan there. But James Harden, game six, game seven, fall apart when you're the number one guy. And you figure, if you're out here as the number two, even maybe the number three, because of the way Evan Mobley theoretically could be playing, which Evan Mobley deserved, he should send James Harden some edible arrangements, because James Harden being so bad is making Evan Mobley look not as bad. One rebound, inexcusable. But James Harden going out there, putting up 10 points, turning the ball over like he's just learned how to dribble, like having no positive, like, you are still a net negative when your responsibility is not what it was before. Like, that's the problem. Like, you can mitigate some of the negativity if you don't have the ball in your hand as much, and if you're not responsible for the last shot. That's Donovan Mitchell. He gave you 31 points. Mm-hmm. James Harden giving you 10 points, bad turnovers, bad defense. He's not playable, and it pains me to say this because Evan Cohen said this morning. I hate to agree with anything he ever says, but James Harden is not a guy that you should be playing right now if you're Cleveland.
3: That is a bold statement for a guy who is a future Hall of Famer, for a guy who, you know, was brought here to do one thing. But you're right. I mean, we have a sample size now of seven games against the Raptors. We have two games right now against the Pistons. And four of those games, so this man has played nine postseason games this season. In four of those games, he has more turnovers than made field goals. One of them was last night, 4 turnovers, 3 made field goals. And those 4 turnovers are an improvement over what he did in game 1, where he had 7 turnovers and 6 made field goals. He had a couple of those games as well in the Toronto series. So here are these Cavs in the second round. Yes, they're headed home, but also, yes, they're down 2 games to none. And here's Harden after the loss in game 2.
5: I mean, it's me, you know, it's a team game, you know what I mean? So if the ball's moving, you know, we should just comment on the ball moving, we're getting shots, then that's for the betterment of the team, you know what I mean? So just, I think the best thing about it is just getting really, really good shots and then kind of finding a combination of, you know, winning.

0: Tobias Harris scared me last night, though. Mitchell, you know, spied across him up to the point where Tobias Harris was grabbing his hip. I mean, it looked kind of
1: old. Looked old very quickly.
0: Very Fred Sanford-ish a little bit. But as long as I want to give Tobias Harris his flowers, I just feel like Cade is still the foundation for everything in Detroit. If Cade doesn't get to 25, it's a wrap. The Pistons lose. But he's done it now in 5 straight games, and all of them in the postseason have been Pistons wins.
1: Especially because he's kind of started a little slow here, and the Cavs seem to have a plan for him. They were loading up the paint. They were making it hard for him to pinch. And then fourth quarter, he's just like, fine, I'm still going to give you buckets, and I'm still going to figure this thing out. Especially, I think he had, 10 points in the fourth quarter, something like that. He had a really good fourth that really kind of got them over the edge. He played 42 minutes, which is 5 more than Duncan Robinson and Tobias Harris. So he had the most minutes out there. And, yeah, he's carrying the team, even though Danish Jenkins, who you mentioned, got to give him those flowers because he's one of those guys that when Cade was out was a revelation for Detroit. Like, Jalen Duren was a revelation, but Danish Jenkins looking like a guy who could play real backup point guard minutes was massive as well.
0: No, you're absolutely right. And as for Cunningham, and just sort of speaking to the slow start that you mentioned, yeah, he had 25 points. Yes, he started slowly, but all that meant was he had 12 points in the fourth quarter.
1: Yeah.
0: And as we said, a couple of clutch threes, including a step back three over poor Max Strus, who in addition to sort of changing his look in recent years and going more bearded, long hair, sort of like, I don't know, like Serpico? That's a dated reference. Yeah. Charlie Day against that board on Always Sunny where he's like linking, you know, like conspiracy theories, only longer haired, and Max Strus was just being run all over the floor, and it seemed like every time I looked up, there was a bucket, you know, in his face. But
1: yeah,
0: Cavaliers down 0-2, they're headed back to the land. The one silver lining, maybe, for this, you know, Mitchell's been consistent, and also the Cavs have yet to lose at home in the playoffs. Every single one of their wins, 4 of them in the first round against Toronto, all of them came at home. Maybe they feed off of that crowd and something clicks with James Harden at home. I don't know.
1: Yeah, well, we're not even addressing the James Harden part. Like, don't even. I'm giving that no oxygen. I thought that he'd be fine in games 1 through 5 and 6 or 7 where you have the problem. He's treating every game like a game 7, not in the good way. the thing about Detroit is that they don't have this sort of, even though they've won 5 in a row, they don't have this sort of style of play where it's like, we're just going to keep winning games the same sort of way and you have no answer for it. They're going to grit these things out. They're going to gut them out, which they have been doing for most of these 5 games, which lends itself to a little bit of a door opening for, like, I don't look at Cleveland and say they got nothing for Detroit. Like, there is a world where they can win 2 in Cleveland. We come back to a long series. Like, that's just not how Detroit is built. And that's kind of how Cleveland can just get hot. Like, Donovan Mitchell can just start making shots. Dean Wade can start making shots. Strus can get hot from 3. Mm-hmm. And they can win a couple of these games. Like, there is a world where it is 2-2 going back to Detroit. The problem is you have to figure out what to do with James Harden.
0: Yeah, you do. And I don't know that you can get to 2-2 by playing him the way that you have so far. But
1: 37 minutes is too much. He's minus 15. Yeah,
0: that's a Kenny Atkinson problem and not a David Dennis Jr. and Randy Scott problem on ESPN Radio. The NBA playoffs are on ESPN Radio. Catch postseason action on ESPN Radio and the ESPN app presented by Gusto. Oh, I don't care that it's May. I love that music.
1: Mm-hmm.
0: We hear that NFL music, and it suddenly feels a little crispier in the studio as David Dennis Jr. and Randy Scott continue on ESPN Radio. News out of Pittsburgh, Aaron Rodgers is set to come visit the Steelers, his once and perhaps future NFL team. All indications seem to say that he will not only play in 2026, but that he will play, according to the NFL Network's Ian Rappaport, for the Steelers one more time. No agreement between the Steelers and Rodgers at this time, according to what sources tell ESPN. But Pittsburgh is holding its rookie minicamp this weekend, beginning on Friday, and Rodgers is expected to visit the facility this weekend and likely to play for them this coming season. And the why is pretty apparent. I mean, you look at the rest of that quarterback room, David, and it's Will Howard, it's Mason Rudolph, it's Drew Aller. Like, there are young, unproven, or proven to be backup, career backup quarterbacks.
1: They're proven. proven. They have proved themselves to be what they are.
0: There's no knock on that. I mean, Mason Rudolph has been serviceable at times. But Rodgers certainly raises the floor and the ceiling a bit for the Steelers, who did use a couple of draft picks on

0: offensive skill position player. So ideally 12 comes in and spins it around a little bit. And although I guess he's not wearing 12 in the Steel City, but the Steelers have used a different starting quarterback. This is a fun one in their season opener in each of the last five seasons. That's the longest streak for their franchise since 1950. And this is a franchise, David, that has prided itself on an uncanny run of consistency at the head coaching spot, going from Chuck Knoll to Bill Cowher to Mike Tomlin. And that's it. They've had three coaches since we landed on the moon. And now, for the first time in six seasons, they have the same starting quarterback in week one if Rodgers does decide to go ahead and do what sources are telling Ian Rappaport he will.
1: And the quarterbacks that he's had in those, and that the Steelers have had in those 5 years, not exactly murderer's row. You had 80-year-old Ben Roethlisberger, couldn't walk, Mitch Trubisky, Kenny Pickett, Justin Fields, and 40-whatever-year-old Aaron Rodgers, who's running this back. This is, I don't understand what Pittsburgh is doing. I really do not understand what they're doing and what they've been doing for the last 2 years. I don't get it. I don't understand why you have hitched your wagon to the Aaron Rodgers situation. Like, why are you so attached to Aaron Rodgers that he is the only dude that you have wanted for 2 years? He's not that good. He's not good enough for that. Like, he is a fine quarterback. He is a middling quarterback. I don't understand why. Like, if you took the stats of Aaron Rodgers and put it on somebody else, why a team would be that attached to somebody to the point where they are waiting with bated breath through the draft, through the offseason, for this dude to show up when he is not proven to be a guy who's going, like, what is Aaron Rodgers going, what is the ceiling that he's going to get you? He's not going to get you over any sort of meaningful hump. You may be back again as a 500 team, but he's not getting you over any hump.
0: Is it his fault, though? Like, I understand this, the skill set is not what it once was. He's not as mobile. I mean, you tear your Achilles at that age, you're not going to be as mobile as you once were. And I think his mobility, both in the pocket and outside of the pocket, was always sort of underrated. Mm-hmm. Maybe not by him. He was proud of it. But he runs fewer times than he now than he does and than he did when he was younger. But don't we all? I do notice a hesitancy to let it rip. And that could have been offensive game plan. It could have been the scheme. It could have been the skill position guys. I don't know that DK Metcalf is a deep ball, you know, go and get it. He's still a burner, especially for his size. Mm-hmm. But I wonder also, another year removed from the surgery, a year in a system that is at least something with which he's familiar, right? I mean, get Mike McCarthy as your head coach. They had so much success together in Green Bay, but you know, the defense is what really, like, I think they bring in Aaron Rodgers last year, they have the highest of hopes for it because they're featuring a defense with TJ Watt. Yeah. You're like, oh, okay, we're still going to be a top 10 defense in the league. And quite frankly, we need it going against, you know, Lamar Jackson and Joe Burrow in our division. But then the defense just falls apart. I was like the 27th best defense in football last year in yards per game allowed. They were, you know, particularly gashed per game on the ground, which is just such not a a calling card of Steelers defense. And I don't know that the losing falls on Rodgers. I mean, he was 10-6 as a starter. That's normally enough to get you into the playoffs as it is. So I feel like Rodgers gave them something, especially when you name some of the quarterbacks, the, what'd you say, not murderer's row?
1: Yeah.
0: That they've had, like, forget about box office or name brand. You just get a certain level of consistency and professionalism under center, and hoping that the defense is, I mean, let's say they move up to middle of the pack. Let's say they go from 27th per game in yards allowed to 15th. Is that an extra win or two if Rodgers himself doesn't regress? Which, you know, understandably at age 42 is certainly on the table. I just feel like Rodgers, we need to collectively as a fan base and as people who cover the sport, lower our expectations down to maybe what the Steelers want internally from their guy.
1: Well, but why Aaron Rodgers then?
0: It's cheap. I mean, you're $13.5 million at a position where, you know, the going rate for a franchise guy is $50 million. You know,
1: I guess, but you can get the $13 million quarterback that you know lets you know in April that he's going to be there next season. You know, like you can get a $13 million quarterback who's fine, who you don't have to be waiting and you know having these like that's what it is. Like it's the $13 million quarterback that does, like $13 million quarterbacks do not have the luxury of creating this level of imbalance. They don't have the luxury of being the type of guys who can make you wait to see if they're coming every year because they're $13 million quarterbacks. Like, okay. That's the thing about the Aaron Rodgers experience I do not understand is why, if this is the value of the quarterback, are you letting him do this? Like, yeah. Because of what he did 10 years ago, he didn't even do that for Pittsburgh. Like, you know, it's like he hasn't done anything for you guys.
0: Yeah.
1: He didn't do anything. Like, yeah. What have you done? Nothing. Nothing. You haven't done anything for this team to warrant being able to say, I'll show up when I show up, or I'll be there and I'm not. Like, if any other quarterback at his level, $13 million, said, I don't know if I'll be back, I'll figure it out, you would say, fine, I'm going to go get a draft pick. I'm going to go get somebody else.
0: Yeah, peace. Just like, yes, absolutely. Yeah, we're not in the business of waiting. I think you wait for certain people. You wait if you are in a position of poverty, which they are, the quarterback position. So I feel like it's a confluence of like Rodgers' mercurial personality, which only increases as he gets older. But I think that happens to a lot of people on and off the football field. And it's, you're right. Is he worth the headache? That is something only Pittsburgh can say. I think for you and I, we feel a certain way, but the Pittsburgh Steelers feel another way. Here is Ian Rappaport again. It's his reporting that has Rodgers likely to sign with the Steelers, giving the latest on A.A. Rob.
2: I expect if he is going to play for Pittsburgh, and you know, you're sort of getting to that point where you'd really like an answer, but we're in the same situation we've been, which is that like it's Aaron Rodgers, so you don't want to be like, hey, we need an answer, because he might go, no, you don't, and then they don't. Like, they don't. They would like one.
3: He's busy.
2: I would like one. Everybody would like one, but you sort of don't. So when he decides to play football, if he decides to play football, I expect it to be for the Steelers. I expect it to be for the contract where they sort of figured out based on the UFA tag. You'd sort of like it to be before OTAs or at least minicamp, and that's getting to be pretty close here.
0: Yeah, it is getting to be close. It sounds like the answer is going to be yes, but also I think this is probably just the last season you have to worry about this uncertainty, David. Does that make sense?
1: We've been saying this for Aaron Rodgers for years. Years. This dude's been teasing retirement since before the pandemic. Like, this dude has been making us wait and do this for years. Like, it's never going to stop. It's Aaron Rodgers. He like lives for this. Yeah. This is what he wants. He wants to make you wait. He wants to do his podcast. He like, this is the Aaron Rodgers experience, and people and people acting like it's going to be different at any given moment. When he does retire, he is going to still wait to the last minute to tell you he's retiring.
0: It's true. He probably will. I mean, he is an understudy, or was rather an understudy for Favre for all those years in Green Bay. And I remember Favre, like when I hear about this, dragging out retirement, will he, won't he? That's who I think of. He's David Dennis Jr. I'm Randy Scott. It's ESPN Radio and the ESPN app. Sham, con artist, liar. What does all that have to do with the Toronto Maple Leafs GM? Sound off is next as we continue on Sirius XM Channel 80 and watch ESPN. All that and more with Randy and David after this from the WWE. 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
7: The MJ stuff is so tired, and it's everybody in sports radio needs to retire that conversation. Like,
8: I agree.
7: It's so easy, it's simple, and we don't have any new conversations. It's the same old, same old. What the real conversation is whether or not we're watching the greatest post 40 performance in sports history. I think that's the case with LeBron this year. This is the greatest performance by an athlete over the age of 40 that we have ever seen. And that's no disrespect to all the greats. I'm a huge boxing fan. George Foreman winning the heavyweight championship at 45. Ted Williams, I believe, hit 316 at age 41. You know, you look at Nolan Ryan and some of the other greats. There have been a bunch of incredible performances by athletes 40 and over. I don't think we've seen anything like what we witnessed this year with LeBron James. He is the greatest athlete over the age of 40 that we have ever seen on this planet.
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3: Oh, I thought this might have been Mary J. Blige coming back. 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
3: 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I'm not super dialed in to the goings-on in the great nation of Canada.
4: Wait, before we do that, for the pop quiz, really, really pop quiz.
3: Go on.
4: What basketball player is the last two words spoken on this song? Do you know?
3: On this Wu-Tang song?
4: Yeah. Last two words in the song.
3: Last two is Rod Strickland?
4: Rod Strickland, there we go. Wow. I always believed in you.
3: It's Triumph, right? 1997.
4: Always believed in you. I knew you had it, Randy.
5: No idea.
3: I would like, I don't know if it's gold embossed, but whatever my invite to the cookout is, I want it. So I can put it on my fridge. Please.
4: Your invite is somewhere. It'll land in the mail sometime in 2014.
3: just in time. I'm not always privy to what's going on with the Toronto Maple Leafs. I know they have a lot of free time this time of year because they don't generally advance past the first round of the playoffs. Didn't make it this year. But as we begin sound off, Bubba, where would you like to start?
5: Yeah, well, I mean, the Maple Leafs had a rough year. I guess they got the first pick going, though, so they got that. They got the first pick in the draft lottery, but they also now have a new GM. I believe his name is John Chayka. And up in Canada, there seems to be a lot of controversy, so they had their introductory press conference with the Toronto CEO. His name is Keith Pelley. And a columnist up in Toronto was Steve Simmons, and he had a pretty pointed question for Keith Pelley on the hiring of new Leafs GM John Chayka. Let's take a listen.
6: You talk about the due diligence that you did on John prior to hiring him and now hiring him. In the past, say, 3 to 4 days, I have been in contact with about 20 people who work in the National Hockey League, many of whom are prominent names that we would all know. And of the 20 people I spoke to, one was supportive of John's hiring, and the other 19 thought it was a sham, to be perfectly honest. Words were used like con artist, liar, salesman. How did you come to a different conclusion that I was able to come to in a very short time?
7: I must have talked to different people.
3: It's a good
6: That's
3: answer.
6: It? Because the hockey world today is astounded by this announcement.
7: Okay.
6: And your response to that?
7: Is we've conducted due diligence, and it was deep due diligence. It was a thorough process, and I'm quite happy with where we've landed.
5: All right, Randy, what do you think of the pressing questions from Steve there and the due diligence that the Leafs did?
3: So what you can't see in that soundbite is that John Chayka is right next to him. So there's a part of me that's like, hey, man, Steve Simmons, if you have something to say, say it to me. I'm right here. Mm-hmm. But then there's another part, kind of gives Simmons credit, where it's like, no, I'm going to ask. The question is for the guy who hired you, not for the guy who was hired. So I'm going to ask this question. I'm not going to do it behind your back. I'm going to do it right in front of you. And then, David, I don't know if you feel also as I do, there's a little bit of grandstanding on the part of the reporter where it's like a little look at me, but it's all fascinating. It made me care about the Maple Leafs in May for the first time in a few years.
4: Yeah, John Chayka, not a great track record.
3: No, but like there are levels to this, right?
4: Yeah.
3: You know, this is like white collar crime and not heinous acts, I think.
4: Well, yeah, yes. I would say that like the level of sort of lack of success does not rise to the level of kind of like that type of question, probably. So I get that, but also not that great of a hire, it seems like.
3: Right, yeah, conduct, he was suspended for a whole season. Conduct detrimental to the league in game. It was discovered Chayka and the Coyotes had conducted illegal pre-draft testing of prospects.
4: Yeah.
3: It's strictly prohibited, forfeited a couple draft picks. Okay, you know, I mean, this is, like, within hockey circles, you know, Paul Bissonnette on the TNT broadcast, also, you know, Barstool, and sort of a fan conduit for hockey is like, hey, I'm out. He's a he's a lifelong Leafs fan. He's like, I'm out. I'm done with the Leafs after this hire. So this is a visceral reaction. I'm not saying that Simmons' opinion is incorrect. I wonder about the I wonder about the timing. Do we have a quick one, Bubba, that we can get to?
5: We can do a quick one here. Let's do James Dolan because he was at the Sphere Entertainment earnings call. Great place. Love the Sphere. Let's give a listen to what he's talking about, the Sphere.
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9: Boy, I'm really tempted to crack a joke here. I guess I will. So SG&A is a great basketball player, and when we get to the finals, I'm sure we're going to beat him. 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
3: Okay.
4: What's SG&A? Is that like a different thing?
3: Is he jinxing the Knicks? 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
0: Gone! 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
0: Today's guests, NFL Network insider Tom Pelissero, PGA Tour CEO Brian Rolapp, host and comedian Jay Farrow. And now, it's Rich Eisen.
1: Hey, everybody. Welcome to this Friday edition of the Rich Eisen Show. We got a lot in store for you here on this What's More Likely Friday in the top five lists and your phone calls. And we've got ourselves some terrific guests that are joining this program. My buddy Tommy P with the latest in the National Football League. Tom Pelissero will join us, my old boss from the National Football League. Now the commissioner of the PGA Tour, Brian Rolapp, is going to be sitting in this chair. And then, well, this is the thing we love. The chair will be occupied in hour two by Brian Rolapp and then hour three by Jay Farrow. That's how we roll here on this day. 844-204-RICH is the number to dial. Good to see you over there, Christopher Brockman. What's going
4: on? Hey, Rich, happy Friday. What's
1: Jason
4: up, man?
1: Jason Feller, how are you, sir?
4: Hey, what's up, Rich? Doing great.
1: TJ, the candle's lit. What's going on, sir? What's going on?
5: To think of Tommy P as all of our friends.
1: I agree. Thank you. I appreciate
6: that. That's a good point. We send him videos. You don't.
5: Yeah, you don't like the videos.
1: Well, I just have him create them on the program, you know?
6: I think ours are cooler.
1: All good. I will accept it. Thank you very much.
5: But it's Friday. How's everybody?
6: Great. Let's go, man.
1: We're doing great. Yeah.
5: We had the WNBA convo pre-show. I don't think any of you guys knew I was planning on wearing this sweatshirt.
1: I love it. Nice. Well, women's sports now. It's Stephanie White on yesterday talking about the Indiana Fever opening the season tomorrow against Dallas. There'll be tons of WNBA stars in the first of two games on ESPN. So that's how Thursday went down on women's sports. Now check it all out on the Disney digital platforms. The NBA. Would it be wild if I started the show by just falling off my chair?
5: I mean, I think a lot of
1: without
5: people
1: being contacted.
5: I think a lot of people would get it.
1: Here's the thing. The Oklahoma City Thunder is right at the center of this flopping conversation. And I go back and forth between whether they deserve it or they don't.
6: Oh, they do.
1: I know they do, but yeah. It's not the reason why they're winning, though. You know what I mean?
6: No, but it doesn't make it enjoyable to watch the winning.
1: They've got two monsters in the middle. In Chet Holmgren and Isaiah Hartenstein. They've got a terrific slasher to the basket and shooter, and obviously Shai Gilgeous-Alexander. They've got a ton of young players that play perimeter defense. They've got Alex Caruso. They've got a transition game that's lightning fast. Lightning fast. You make one mistake, and it's 2 points, if not three, on the other end.
5: Facts.
1: And, you know, and they've got a terrific coaching staff. You know, Mark Daigneau, he's got this look on his face where he either, it's constantly, he's calm, mm-hmm. but he looks at you like either he smelt it and you dealt it, or he's looking at like, you know, what don't you understand? Or
5: what is your major malfunction?
1: You know, like, yeah, or did you not get my order? You know, I go back and forth about what his look constantly is saying.
6: Sure.
1: You know what I mean?
6: Sure.
7: Did you get that memo?
1: Yeah, did you get the memo? Yeah,
6: exactly.
1: Yeah,
7: did
1: good
7: you
1: one.
7: Did see
1: yeah.
7: the memo?
1: That's what he
7: this?
1: Looks like. Did yep. you see the memo? You know what I mean? And then they just beat the crap out of you. And then when you don't get the calls or they're getting calls that they don't deserve, it just drives you crazy. Again, the craziness that did unfold last night, this shot right here. Chet Holmgren took an elbow to the chest, and he acted like the second spitter hit him, you know, like Kramer.
6: Well,
1: you know?
6: And fairness, he's like a buck 80.
1: I
6: you know what I mean?
5: Chris, pretty boy.
1: I understand what you're saying, but that, like, he, come on, man. Like, and he got busted. He got busted. The Lakers challenged this, and the Lakers got the challenge correct. He got busted, flat out busted for flopping. And I don't understand why the NBA doesn't penalize this with a fine. Like, that should cost. And I don't understand why the refs are just sitting there and they don't, like, look at him, go up to him afterwards. And I know that's not their job. But it's just so ridiculous.
6: Like Vito Corleone, be a man.
1: And at one point, yeah. Act like a man.
6: Act like a man.
1: You know, I'm a godfather. He hit me in the chest with an elbow. I don't know what to do.
6: And he shakes him.
1: You can act like a man. Yeah. One point, SGA threw himself at the basket with no contact, and he flopped so hard he knocked out two Lakers, including rolled over the ankle of Marcus Smart.
6: Yeah.
1: And then when this is all happening, the Lakers take a one-point lead into halftime and blow it because they couldn't stop Jared McCain, your former Sixer.
6: McCain?
1: You know what I mean? Like, you got to give it up. McCain was a bit player in their sweep of the Suns. And with SGA picking up his fourth foul, okay, so the refs did give, I mean, SGA was in foul trouble.
6: Mm-hmm.
1: He picked up two. The call.
6: How many?
1: I said he picked up two fouls in the first quarter, including the aforementioned flop that rolled into Marcus Smart. He got called for a foul on that. So at the end of the day, they had only five free throws more than the Lakers last night. And you want to beat the Oklahoma City Thunder, then in the non-SGA minutes, win them. And instead, they got blown out in them. Because Jared McCain shot 7 of 11 from the floor. He was unstoppable. Kayson Wallace makes plays. Ajay Mitchell is making plays. So the Lakers get 31 from Austin Reeves, 10 of 16. Remember I said you can't go 3 for 16? It'd be better if you're 8 for 16. He went 10 for 16.
6: Even better.
1: Even better.
5: Austin 3-16.
1: LeBron got his 23 points.
6: The glass breaks.
1: So, again, I go back and forth on this subject matter because the Thunder's right in the middle of this flopping conversation that keeps getting louder and louder and louder. Certainly when the head coach of the Lakers takes the podium and says what we're about to hear from J.J. Redick, because LeBron had an and one that got waved off because they said he was fouled before the shot.
6: Right.
1: And, like, if anybody knows what continuation is and what when a foul's after a gather, it's the guy who's got the most points in the history of the NBA. You know what I mean? And but the Lakers were down by 13 at that point. You guess I could. You need every point you can possibly get because you don't know about making a run. But this is J.J. Redick after the game.
7: LeBron has the worst whistle of any star player I've ever seen. I mean, I've been with him 2 years now. You know, there's... Again, the smaller guys, because they can be theatric, they typically draw more fouls, and the bigger players that are, you know, built like LeBron, it's hard for them. But he gets clobbered, and he got clobbered again tonight a bunch, and that's not like a new thing. That's not specific to this crew or, you know, this this series. He gets fouled a lot that doesn't happen. I mean, guy gets hit on the head more than any player I've seen on drives, and it rarely gets called, so...
6: I get what he's saying, but the guy's attempted the second most free throws in the history of the league. That's an insane statement.
1: I don't blame him for saying it. I mean, but again, you know, when you come up with 20 bench points and they come up with 46, Jared Vanderbilt's out, Luka's in street clothes.
6: Yeah, they're just deeper.
1: But yeah, you can understand the frustration. I mean, you can absolutely, when you're watching it, as you said, it's tough to watch. And it's it's tough for you to sit there and watch it, how tough is it for you to sit there and take it and get blown out?
6: And that's going to be my question to you guys. Like, they're big favorites to win the title. SGA is probably going to win MVP. That's back to back. Do you enjoy watching him and them play basketball?
1: It's not pretty. But I'll tell you, Chet Holmgren draining in threes, Hartenstein, the transition game, Caruso, they don't miss shots, Chris. They shot 56%
6: from the floor. I know that they're good.
1: Yeah, I know that.
6: They are, you know, a budding all-time great run that they're conceivably in right now.
1: Yeah, because they're going to get a lottery pick most likely.
6: Exactly.
1: On Sunday.
6: And they're going to they have all the tools and the picks and the players
1: to
6: go after. You know, they could make a trade for Giannis. Let's be honest. They could trade into the top five. We don't know.
1: Why would they do that? Why would they do it?
6: To keep it going.
1: I mean, keep it going. You just keep it going. Keep running it
6: back.
1: But
6: do you enjoy watching them play?
5: I mean, that is. I've been sitting here thinking about that since you asked it. One thing I do enjoy, right? I enjoy the way that this team has been constructed. They did it the right way.
1: You got to say that.
5: You can't take anything away.
6: I mean,
5: this has been like a 6-7 year process.
6: Yeah.
5: We saw this day coming. Mm-hmm. If you really paid attention,
6: mm-hmm.
5: So I appreciate the fact that they had a process that they stuck to that actually worked, and it's going to continue to work for the foreseeable future.
6: They could win 4 or 5 in a row.
5: Yeah. So do I enjoy watching them? I enjoy watching good basketball. There is the flopping is a little like irritating, but overall, I think I do enjoy watching
1: them. And they were without Jalen Williams last night.
5: Yeah.
1: J-A-L-E-N. You got to spell it out.
5: Because they got two.
1: Yeah, they do. It's tough.
6: It's tough. It's more often tough than it is not.
1: Here was LeBron afterwards when he was made aware of what his coach said.
8: Well, we spoke to JJ post-game. He was pretty irate about the officiating. We saw you have some discourse with the refs as the game went on. How do you feel like being... officiating was a factor in those runs that they were able to put together, the Thunder were able to put together.
9: We're down 2-0.
10: Ron, JJ said that of all superstars that you have the worst whistle that he's ever seen. Why do you think that is?
9: I don't know.
11: What are your conversations like? You're one of the stars. You talk to referees with a conversation back with you, and it changed anything at all? That, are you satisfied with their answers?
9: But no.
1: Yeah, he's not going to feed it. He's not going to feed it. Deep down, I think he knows they're outmanned, they're outgunned, and they're going to go home, and they're going to hope. I mean, they're going to hope that the way they are now working the refs will lead to something helpful, and that they don't turn it over. They make shots. They all have to play at the top of their game. I mean, it makes me feel like. In all those years when Michigan was getting our asses handed to us by the Urban Ohio State team, like you have to play a perfect game to even have a shot.
6: Yep.
1: Like a holding penalty here, a personal foul penalty there, a missed opportunity here, drop pass there. Like you can't afford one of them. You can't afford any of them.
5: They'll capitalize.
1: Because they will. That's how good they are. That's how good they are. And in terms of working the refs throughout the game, they worked them afterwards, too. I've never seen this before. Austin Reeves gathered the refs. LeBron was just listening, standing there listening, nodding his head. I've never seen this. I know I might be betraying a little bit of ignorance here. I don't know who the gentleman on the right is whose face is blocked by clearly one of the refs. Credential around his neck. Yeah. Is he a league official of officiating or something? Because he's in there listening to what Reeves is saying. And Reeves is directing his comments right at a referee. And there's another one listening in. I've never seen this. Hey, everybody, gather around. I've got a piece of my mind before we go to the locker room here for me to say. I don't know what they said. Reeves went at it with an official as well, saying that the official barked at him about where he could position himself on a jump ball. It's very frustrating. Again, if you think it's frustrating to watch, how do you think it is to lose in that building where people are going nuts, and rightfully so, because they have a team that's won their first 6 playoff games, 6-game win streak since it's been win or go home time. So now they got to go back to the downtown hoops dojo, and Luka's not walking through that door with a uniform on. So I go back and forth. They are an interesting conundrum because they are excellent and they are flopping. I mean, Chet Holmgren got busted. How is that not a technical at the very least? Busted. And the official who immediately calls offensive foul should be embarrassed.
5: Right.
1: Again, it's a quick game. It's fast. you see somebody who is, you know, as tall as he is, make a move like, again, that looks like Kramer getting hit by Roger McDowell's loogie. You know what I mean? And offensive foul. And you could see they immediately challenged it. And he'll just go back to the bench just embarrassed? Or does he not care? He's up 2-0. He's generationally enriched. What does he care? He also shoots. I mean, he was spectacular last night otherwise.
6: You mentioned generationally. It might be this generation that doesn't care how they look.
1: Right? He led the team plus 19, 7 of 11 from the floor, 3 of 5 from 3, 9 rebounds, 2 blocks, 4 steals.
5: Again, my problem is less with the players and more in the officials.
6: Like, okay, but let me ask you this.
1: We talked about this with C-Web yesterday, and his answer was immediately saying the refs. And then in the middle of his answer, he's like, well, you know, if my pops was there and I started flopping around because somebody 100 pounds bigger than me pushed me, I'd be embarrassed. And then the players need to take a little bit of accountability all of that. But the officials need to do a better job. Like, we're all just spinning on wheels trying to figure this thing out right now.
5: You can flop as much as you want, but if you're not getting a call, eventually you're going to stop doing it.
6: If there were no refs and the players just called their fouls, the Thunder would still be up 2-0, though, right?
1: I think so. Yeah. I mean, again,
6: the Lakers are just out.
1: Jared McCain went 7 for 11. Again, let me just get these numbers here.
5: 7 for 11, 4 or 5 from
1: the
5: floor.
1: I'm trying to do the math here on the fly. He played in the playoffs opening sweep of the Suns. And, you know, and those games were blowouts, right?
6: Yeah.
1: I mean,
6: yeah,
1: the last one was, I mean, by the final score, somewhat competitive. He played a grand total of about 21 minutes. And last night he played almost 18. You know, he went 7 for 11. If you're not going to be able to stop the, you know, number 10 or 11 on the bench, on the roster,
6: mm-hmm.
1: and he's going to torch you when you have SGA and foul trouble out.
5: But 10 on the roster, but he's a number 16 pick. He's talented enough to be higher on someone's depth chart.
6: Right. But OKC is just so deep. That's where he is on the,
1: So that's that. The Pistons are up 2-0. We'll talk about Cade Cunningham being the MVP potentially.
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0: Salcero just dropped on our TV-only portion that he believes there's going to be a deal between the NFL and its officials. So there will be labor peace there, which is awesome. So let's just assume this deal gets ratified. Any changes that we should know about in the way that officials are rated, put out on the field, replay chiming in on some of their calls? Is there anything in this CBA based on that that you can drop for us here?
1: A big focus for the NFL was on expanding the investment and in terms improving the quality of officiating. One of the big sticking points, and this goes back for years, was this dark period. Basically, after the Super Bowl, for multiple months into the spring, they couldn't have any contact with their officials. You couldn't do training sessions. You couldn't do film sessions. You really couldn't do anything. And that was all protecting, the working hours, as unions do, for the officials. I would anticipate, based on what I know, that that is going to change, that there's going to be expanded access to officials as part of a new deal. The NFL is also pushed for, and I believe we'll get, the ability to establish a bench of officials, so that if you have, let's say, underperforming officials, you would have other people who are ready to be called up, just like it is, you know, with players and a practice squad and the inactives who can go to the active list. You potentially can have officials who can rise or fall within that. And then the other part of it was, you know, expanding their training programs into the off season. I know the union made a comment at one point about, you know, interesting that they were going to put the replacement officials out there in training camp when they no longer have us at training camp. That also should change here, Rich. They should be able to have officials out there, you know, from joint practices to training camp to mini camp, just more time on task, more reps, the same stuff that they were going to do if they had to initiate the replacement officials. At this point, it appears that is going to be necessary pending the final audit of the vote. But some significant changes, basically just expanding the amount of training they can give officials who are also financially, I fully anticipate, are going to get the best deal that NFL officials have ever gotten.
0: Okay, that's good news. It really is, because nobody wanted that. And certainly the league didn't want to put, replacement officials out on the field in Australia for the first game of the year internationally, Rams and the Niners, and seeing all of that. And also officials, deserve what they can get. And also, I think they didn't want to see, maybe put into place, let's just see how efficient the Art McNally Center chiming in on actual calls on a field would be, because that could be pretty darn efficient at the end of the day, Tom. You know,
1: and to go back to the March meeting, that was approved on a 1-year basis, contingent on replacement officials, that they would be able from the league office to change any call on the field that was clearly and obviously wrong, which would just far expand where replay has always cut off. There has always been broad deference from the competition committee to allowing the people who are on the field to not have their judgment swapped out for the judgment of someone who is not on the field. This would have been a seismic shift. Like many things that the NFL

0: rules that just are missed because the game's so fast, the league now would be able to insert themselves on those matters. But it will not be the broad expansion, the fix everything sky judge, which I would personally say, and I know there are some people who've been campaigning for this forever, there is no earthly way, and I know we just released the UFO files today, so maybe they'll find something. There's no earthly way to make that efficient in the near term. You don't have enough of the highly qualified, you know, sky judge type people to be doing that. You would have a real questions about where the line is drawn, where what is clear and obvious. Is it the 100% call? Is it the 95% call? It's such a slippery slope. I personally hope the NFL doesn't go there. Technology continues to improve. The league will continue to do things incrementally. But having the full-time, not full-time, but the real officials, whatever you want to call them, on the field, not replacement officials, it'll allow them to continue to move incrementally toward technology as opposed to a broad experiment that would be virtually impossible to roll back.
1: Tom Pelissero here on the Rich Eisen Show. A nice rarity, which is a Mother's Day week bona fide free agent signing. Jawan Jennings, a one-year reportedly $13 million deal to join the Minnesota Vikings right there in that town. And that means Addison and Justin Jefferson and Jawan Jennings. That is a nice trio of receivers for which starting quarterback, Tom?
0: Well, let's start with how Jawan Jennings fits into this.
1: No, I don't wish to start with that. I want
0: when
1: the
0: they
1: tea spilled,
0: had him on a
1: Tom.
0: Visit, it immediately raises questions about, okay, are they planning to move on from Jordan Addison? Like, why would he come to Minnesota? It's a one-year, $8 million deal. He can earn up to $13 million with all incentives. Right. He was the free agent left on the market, other than Aaron Rodgers, who was going to make the most money somewhere. So the Vikings end up getting him at what can only be called a cut rate at this stage in the offseason. The vision, as I understand it, is Jawan Jennings effectively will fill the Jalen Naylor role. He had a lot of productivity, cashed in on a big deal with the Raiders in free agency. It does not bear on Jordan Addison or Justin Jefferson. They envision the three of those guys all being out there, along with T.J. Hockenson, and having a really diverse passing game for whichever quarterback ends up starting.
1: Yeah.
0: My understanding has been, and I will continue to say this, Rich, we got OTAs getting going in a couple of weeks. That'll tell us more about what the actual landscape of this is going to be. But they envision it being a true competition, Kyler Murray versus J.J. McCarthy. And both these guys are going to go into this believing they're going to win this job. You know, I don't know, frankly, how friendly that quarterback room is going to be. It is going to be a very competitive quarterback room. They are two players that have some things in common in terms of their skill set. You know, nobody moves like Kyler, but JJ's got good mobility, as you know well, Rich, from watching him at Michigan. You've got, sorry, my Siri thought I was saying something. I was not. Kyler Murray, that's what you wanted?
1: That's about to say, is Siri trying to giving you information?
0: Well, I thought maybe I had a message. Yeah, that'd be the ultimate AI if it starts sorting out quarterback competitions. But Kyler comes in, listen, he hasn't played in this offense. JJ's got 2 years in it. It's been a roller coaster ride. There's been some really good moments. There's been some not so good moments, and there have been a ton of injuries. Kyler also has dealt with injuries in recent years. You know, since the torn ACL and obviously last year with the foot injury, they never made it back from. It's going to be interesting to watch these guys duke it out because you've got JJ who's got at least a foundation in the offense. You've got Kyler who has shown ability. He's been to Pro Bowls. He's been to the playoffs. He's still only 28 years old. This, to me, is going to be the most fascinating quarterback competition in the NFL. And from everything that I have understood, it is truly wide open. They're keeping an open mind as a coaching staff, and we'll see what direction it goes.
1: That was maybe that was Nick Sirianni chiming in.
2: Oh, hey.
1: What do you think? What do you think? All right. So Rodgers, we're talking money now, right? Is that what it is? Money. Is it now money? No. I mean, it can't be scheme, can't be anything else other than, you know, 15's the base based on the procedural maneuver the Steelers made right after the draft, right? Is that what it is? Is he there today? Is he now? Is he there now, right now?
0: All right, first of all. Aaron Rodgers like is believed to be in Pittsburgh.
1: Okay.
0: There is no meeting scheduled. There is not a visit to the facility scheduled.
1: No.
0: It does not sound, from what I was told this morning, that there's even been communication right now in terms of like, hey, you're going to pop over or something. Like, none of that's happened. There has been communication.
1: What's he there for? Is he getting a Permane Brothers made of bark? So it is. Bark instead of fries.
0: Aaron Rodgers. We're talking about. I'm just trying to frame this for you as accurately as I can, Rich.

0: okay. because like everything with Aaron Rodgers, there could be many, many stops and starts. Oh, to the point on money, I do not believe, based on what I know, that the contract is going to hold this up. There has been communication between the Steelers and Rodgers' agent, Dave Dunn. That communication has been positive.
1: Okay.
0: They have talked numbers. They don't have an agreement.
1: All right.
0: Aaron Rodgers has made about $400 million in his career. If he's making 15 or 20, I don't think that that's going to have a great impact on his life. Okay. If Aaron Rodgers is coming back, it's not to make a few extra bucks. It's to go and try to win a championship with a locker room that enjoyed him last year, with a head coach in Mike McCarthy, who's new to Pittsburgh, but knows Aaron Rodgers as well as anybody, an offense he's hyper familiar with. Aaron has to ultimately decide what he wants to do. I believe that this all ends with Aaron Rodgers being the Steelers quarterback. I believe most likely it ends with Aaron Rodgers out there when OTAs get going on May 18th. Does that take place this weekend? Does it take place next week? It is Aaron Rodgers. He is going to decide on his own terms, but not about money, not about, you know, beating each other up over the contract. This is just about Aaron making a full and final decision, a commitment. I'm coming. I'm going to be the Steelers quarterback. He could walk in the door in 3 minutes for all we know, Rich. But right now, no meeting is set, and we continue to wait.
1: Okay. What else is there then? What's in your reporter's notebook, or people blowing you up about this team? We're not talking about that team enough. Anything like that? As we're waiting for the schedule, could it be schedule related? You got anything for me there, Tom?
0: I think we're really into now that, you know, the draft is settled. All the free agent movement, in essence, is settled. And there are some big names that are still sitting out there, you know, in free agency.
1: Diggs, right? Diggs sitting out there.
0: Diggs, you know, Tyreek, we don't know if he's going to be ready to play in 2026, right. But he's still a free agent. Debo is still a free agent. Keenan Allen is still a free agent. There's a bunch of running backs, you know, Najee and Eckler both coming off of significant types of injuries. There's a bunch of pass rushers, Von Miller, Cam right. Jordan. So all those guys, you're at that stage where you're not making the money that you used to, and you're going to have to make a decision. Do you want to play? If so, what matters to you? Do you want to take the most money? Do you want to go to the right spot? Do you want to go back to the team you've always been with? Do you want to try something new? Those can be any time in the next 4 months here, Rich, and we'll see exactly what those directions go. But at this point, now you start to get into, all right, we now know who's on what team. There's no more speculating about the draft, no more speculating other than Rodgers about what quarterback is going where. It's competition time. I don't think that there's one at all in Los Angeles. The full anticipation is Ty Simpson waits behind Matthew Stafford, but we'll certainly await Stafford's contract getting done, as well as what he has to say on the subject of the Ty Simpson draft pick whenever that ends up taking place. You've got Las Vegas, obviously, with Fernando Mendoza there. We know what Clint Kubiak has said, that he would like to have a veteran starting quarterback, but there's going to be competition on some level. If Kirk Cousins goes and stinks it up in the preseason, I don't think they're just going to default to Kirk has to be the quarterback, but they are believers in you want to give Fernando time, especially when he's making this significant transition out there, you know, in Arizona, barring some wild scenario where Aaron Rodgers all of a sudden ends up in the Cardinals uniform, which I don't anticipate. You know, you're going to have Jacoby Brissett, who, from my understanding, is still the clear QB1, but he's got Gardner Minshew there. He's got a guy in Carson Beck there that was the first pick in the third round and has won a ton of football games at the college level. That, to me, is going to be a really interesting competition. Obviously, if Aaron doesn't come back, which all indications are that he will, but if he doesn't come back, then in Pittsburgh, it'll be Will Howard and Drew Aller and Mason Rudolph going at it. This is the fun time of year, Rich, because now, again, all the speculation that we've had, let's actually see the guys on the field. Let's actually see how these things begin to play out. And then there's, you know, veteran competitions as well in places like Minnesota and Cleveland, where I know that, you know, everyone has been saying that Deshaun Watson's atop the totem pole. It's May. Let's see where we are come August. This is the part of the calendar where you start to, all right, get past the theoretical phase and see what happens in reality.
1: All right, Tom, you go back. You go do your thing, man. You know, like you tapped out of Tom Pelissero, the civilian, to throw your hoodie on and your hair ready and join us, and I appreciate that.
0: I'm wearing a tuxedo next week just for you, Rich. We're dressing.
2: If you do it, I'll do the nines.
1: What do you call it? A Canadian tuxedo? What is
2: Canadian
1: it?
2: Tuxedo is all
0: denim. I can do the Canadian denim. Tuxedo, all too. Denim. That, okay. All denim? Yeah. All right. We can make that happen.
1: You going to any of the T-Wolf games? Or no? No?
0: Not as of now. We'll see. My kids continue to bug me about it. But those 8:30 Central starts that are actually 8:57 Central starts, a little rough on the kids.
1: Okay, I got it. Have a great Mother's Day with your lovely wife, sir. Enjoy it.
0: Same to you, Rich. Thank you.
1: That's Tom
3: Pelissero. Sorry, brother.
1: That's Tom Pelissero, everybody, right here on the Rich Eisen Show. All right. 844-204, by the way. I shouldn't say this, but I'll say it.
3: Uh-oh. Do it.
1: I knew there was going to be a deal done with the officials. They weren't going to do this. They weren't going to go back to that fail Mary craziness.
3: That was bad.
1: Game one on probably what, YouTube worldwide again, just like the one I called last year in Brazil. A whole world tuning in at once to see some replacement ref blow it between. And it's not a big game between the Rams and the Niners either. It's never going to happen.
3: Me and Canta Brazil.
1: And because again, the officials wouldn't want to probably, I imagine, go to the brink and say, yeah, we're willing to let the NFL institute something that makes us more obsolete, potentially.
3: Even though Major League Baseball has done that.
1: Well, again, there's a difference between tapping your helmet and immediately calling a ball and a strike that the whole stadium and all the broadcasts can take a look and it's done. The matter's done within seconds, right? The difference between that and, well, we've never had somebody from New York say, that's a hold. Never had that before. It's not an illegal man downfield, you know, where it's a flag here, putting a flag down there. We've never had, you know, that pass interference again. You know what I mean? It didn't make any sense. And I'm glad that it seems cooler heads and smarter heads have prevailed on that front. 844-204-RICH is the number to dial. Our next guest is the PGA commissioner himself. Ladies and gentlemen, Brian Rolapp will be here on the program. I wonder if we'll talk about the LIV Tour with him. Wait a minute. I'm in charge of that. We will. I don't know why I'm doing that. Talking to myself, also during this commercial break. Back with your calls in a sec. Hey, it's Rich Eisen for
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0: Enough. As soon as Tommy P left, it's official. CBA has been agreed to 7 years between the NFL and the and its officials through the 2032 season. So let's put that aside and never talk about it again.
1: Fantastic.
0: Turzo and I will all rise, everybody. What's up, Turzo? How are you, sir?
2: What line
0: What's
2: is
0: going
2: that?
0: On? That's line one.
1: Line one.
0: Line one.
3: What's up, fellas?
0: How are you?
3: What's up, fellas?
1: Turzo,
3: I'm doing
1: what up,
3: pretty
1: man?
3: Well.
1: What's
3: Working from going? Home today. Got a couple racks of ribs on the smoker, so I'm enjoying the day.
1: Attaboy.
0: Well done, sir.
3: Hey, so Rich, watching that Cavs game last night, in the last like 5 minutes there, it looked like James Harden was just so scared to touch the ball, and he just looks like a shell of himself, and it's kind of disappointing to see, just for the simple fact of how, you know, great he was at one point, and you can tell he does not want to turn the ball over.
0: Well, it was at one point where it seemed like he had a clear. I don't know if you deeply you guys were watching the game last night. It was a two possession game, and he had a clear path to the basket, and instead of taking the easy layup, he tried to find someone for three, and it didn't go well, and things started. I don't want to put everything at his feet. Obviously it's a team game, but it's just another disappointing performance in his career, playoff career, Turzo, you know. And
3: it really is, and that's what's kind of sad about it, you know. And then You're watching this Lakers team, and they are just outmanned. I do like the Thunder, but it is a tough watch. I like defensive basketball, but I don't necessarily know the flopping is necessary. And you know, it's kind of tough seeing LeBron kind of go out right now and maybe get swept this year. That's sad to see.
0: Turzo, I just don't know if it's a choice. Thanks for the call, brother. Enjoy your working from home today. A telecommuting Turzo in Iowa. Joining us on the program.
1: I'd eat some ribs.
0: You know, I again, just revisiting it, I don't think it's a bug and a feature of Oklahoma City. I don't think they're doing it, you know, like, hey, we're going to flop, guys, and let's practice flopping for the first part of our session today while we're practicing. Let's everyone flop.
1: 20 minutes and then, flopping.
0: You know, like, and again, so the right line is the floppers and the left line are the defenders who are flopping, right?
1: Fair.
0: So, all right, SGA, you're in line one, and Chet Holmgren, you're in line two, and Chet, you'll act like you're Kramer being hit by Roger McDowell's magic loogie. You know, I just don't think they, I just think they all just do it. I don't know. Who would dare to ask the coach of the Oklahoma City Thunder, do you practice flopping? Do you practice that?
1: Rich,
0: you tell them to do
1: put
0: it.
1: Put me on. Well, they're coming here, so I will go. Okay, and
0: very good.
1: I will be your tribute, if you so.
0: As for, and again, in the same way that we're, you know, talking about Oklahoma City flopping, and it's also a team chock full of insanely talented young people who play collectively in a championship way, and kill you with defense, transition defense, half-court defense, kill you with transition offense, kill you with threes, kill you with everything. In the same way that, you know, we talk more about the flopping, the Harden, you know, statistically flopping again, 46th career playoff game last night. That's 25% of his playoff games in which he has more turnovers than field goals made.
1: Yeesh.
0: That happened last night. As Harden went 3 of 13, 10 points, no three-pointers made, 0 for 4 from three-point land, so 3 field goals made, 4 turnovers. And you as a Sixer fan and a Clipper fan know all too well of moments where you're like, all right, James, take it over in the playoffs, and he just can't, I don't know. Rockets fans,
1: man, I don't know.
0: Right? It's crazy. But then you're not talking about Cade Cunningham being so incredibly good at the game of basketball. Didn't miss a free throw. 8 of 8 there. 7 of 14 from the floor. 3 of 6 from 3. 10 assists, man. 2 blocks.
1: How many?
0: I said 2 blocks.
4: I said 2, PM.
0: How good is he? Is he the MVP as well? You could make this case. I know he got hurt. But they made a special dispensation so he can be eligible for it. And the Pistons have come off the mat down 3-1 and haven't lost a game since. Finish off the Magic, up 2-0 on Cleveland now. That's 5 straight wins for the Pistons. Duncan Robinson, man. That guy can really give you a jolt of energy. 5 of 9 from three. They have their own Thompson. Okay. So
1: Pistons at Knicks is going to have a 90s kind of throwback basketball feel to it for the East Finals.
0: You think that's the way it's going to be, huh?
1: For sure. And I think that's going to be a really, really fun series and for the right to lose to OKC.
0: I think, you know, we're sitting
2: a
0: here.
2: Ahead of ourselves.
0: I don't know. Don't forget the Spurs. The Spurs have the ability to give Oklahoma City a run for its money. They really do. And I understand now that will be the de facto NBA finals in many people's minds.
1: Yeah, I think so.
0: You know, and it just depends on how many people from New York the Pistons will allow in their building. Did you hear the Sixers are giving away 500 tickets?
2: As they should, for the community, for the kids.
0: Just to make sure there's fewer New Yorkers in the building tonight.
2: Yeah, I get it.
0: That's very community-minded of them.
1: I love that. Love that.
0: Very community minded. Yeah. What's OG status? Do we got anything?
2: Still don't know.
1: Haven't seen anything lately. Got to be the same old day to day, which is, of course, we are also all day to day.
0: Okay.
1: Yeah, no update.
0: But aren't we all? We'll see that tonight. Sixers have a shot to try and make this a series again.
2: Got to do it tonight.
1: Do you play Embiid tonight?
0: Well, again,
1: haven't seen an update on him
0: is
1: either.
0: Is he ready? I don't know. I imagine he should be.
1: Questionable.
0: Didn't play game two. Got the fourth quarter off in game one.
2: I mean, these games are back to back to back to back to back. Like,
0: which is great. Just like it's like they're playing hockey.
2: I'd like to.
0: I like it.
2: Extra day of rest.
0: Why?
2: To make sure these players are healthy.
0: I would like this.
1: Isn't that why they sat out most of the games during the year? So they're healthy for right now?
0: Exactly. And I'd like the season to be over before July 4th.
2: You just want to put pressure on these guys' bodies.
1: Actually.
0: Yeah, I know.
2: You want.
0: That's what we got going on here. Knicks up 2-0. Can take a 3-0 lead. Big game between the Spurs and Wemby tonight. I mean, and the Timberwolves tonight. That'll be an interesting one. The only series that's where a road team has won so far. Hour two coming up.
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21: 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Coming up, PGA Tour CEO Brian Rolapp. Host and comedian Jay Farrow. And now, it's Rich Eisen.
0: Two of the Rich Eisen Show is on the air here on this busy Friday. The CEO of the PGA Tour is about to join us in studio. My friend from back in the day in the NFL, we've worked together for 20 years. And by together, I mean I asked him for things. Brian Rolla. I'll be very honest.
23: That's your working relationship.
0: May I have health care, please? You know, stuff like that. He's joining us in studio shortly. Lots to talk about with him. And then the very funny and talented Jay Farrow is nice. Here. It's interesting. He's on a show that he hosts called Quiz with Balls. I could technically ask Brian Rolapp the same thing because there's, you know, golf balls. You see what I'm saying?
1: I got a lot of questions.
0: About Brian, for Brian or Jay?
1: Yeah. Yes.
0: Okay. All of them. the NFL and the their referees made a deal. So There'll be no labor dispute
1: there.
0: That's right. Great news there.
1: No WTF bro moments.
0: No WTF bro moments. No, sir. It's a fun Friday. We're about to do What's More Likely, but let's go to the phone lines real quick here. Let's go to Jeffrey in San Francisco back on the program. What's up, Jeffrey?
2: Hey, Rich. How you doing, dude?
0: How are you, dude?
2: Good. Brockman, Teej, hello.
1: What up, man?
2: Listen.
0: Hold on, Jeffrey, hey, Jeffrey, dude. Jeffrey, hold on. Jason Feller's right here, too. Feller's here, too. Are you going to say hello, Jeffrey? I mean, it's a little awkward right now. It's a little awkward right now.
3: What's up, Jeffrey?
2: Oh, you guys are killing me. Hey, listen, I want to seriously talk about John Sterling and David Attenborough. Wish him a happy birthday.
0: Okay.
2: But John Sterling, right, I am so impressed with that guy. The job he did, for how long he did it, the city he did it. But when you look at life, Rich, there's like three main prongs, right? It's relationships. How do you do in relationships?
0: Right.
2: It's purpose and it's service. Do you run? You know? Sterling did all that stuff and he lived because of that. He didn't exist like a lot of people do. So we need to celebrate Sterling and these guys like Attenborough that are fantastic, that live purpose-driven lives and they serve and they, you know, they're popular.
0: Well, I mean,
2: that's what I want to say.
0: And I appreciate that. And, like and that. Thanks for the call, Jeffrey. Like appreciate that. I mean,
3: take care, Jeffrey.
2: Rich.
0: Yes.
3: Oh,
0: yeah.
2: I got to give you one more thing before you hang up.
0: Okay.
2: David Attenborough has instructions in his will, Rich, that when he dies, his dogs are to be brought to his body so they know he's dead.
0: Oh,
2: right?
0: Gosh.
2: Because I know it's a little morbid, I get it. Yeah. But dogs don't understand that stuff. Right. And I know you love dogs too and rescue. So everybody needs to think about that when we, you know, move on. Make sure your dogs and your animals are in the loop so they don't think you ran out of them.
0: All right.
2: You know, that's what I want to tell you.
0: Beautiful, Jeffrey. Thank you so much. And
3: good note.
0: Again, Jeffrey would rather talk about David Attenborough's dogs than say hello to Jason Feller. He didn't say hello to him at all.
3: You know, at least he tried, Rich. I appreciate it.
0: Yeah, he
3: tried.
0: He laughed about it.
1: He did laugh. Yeah. Like, Feller's here and he's like, you're killing me.
0: But in terms of right there in San Francisco, in terms of voices and people who you feel like you're friends with, or you're they're your companion because they are the voice or the soundtrack of your favorite team. John Miller is one of the greatest ever to do it. You know, he came here and he didn't know he was going to be on camera, and he showed up in shorts and
1: Hawaiian shirt.
0: But I got to meet John Miller when he was the voice of Sunday Night Baseball with Joe Morgan for all those years at ESPN. And so, you know, enjoy them while they're calling the games, and John is doing that, and he's the best. You know what I picked up from him that I then employed in doing SportsCenter, and then, whenever I call football games, is I watched when he was brought, and I'm sure he still does it. When he was broadcasting Sunday night baseball games, I would watch him. He would call the games talking to Joe. He would turn. And when he was whenever he was describing things or telling a story, he would turn and tell it to Joe Morgan like he's telling a friend. And it goes through the airwaves as if you're the friend he's talking to.
3: Like that.
0: And it sounds conversational. And it sounds normal. And it sounds like a person. And it sounds great. And I picked up on that from him. So whenever I started doing SportsCenter, after that, I would just turn to Stuart and start doing things to Stuart or to Lindo or whomever, Dan, whenever he would pay attention to me. You know what I mean? But you know what I mean?
3: I like that. Yeah.
0: It's a great broadcasting tip, which is why, you know, like I'm talking to you right now, or I'm talking to you right now, TJ, is I'm saying some things rather than looking directly at the camera. I'm just not going to address Jay like I'm Jeffrey from San Francisco.
3: Jay,
0: he's just not in the room.
3: I can't tell anyway. There's a camera like right between us.
0: What?
3: So. When you talk to me, there's a camera.
0: Oh, you were talking?
3: There.
0: I'm sorry.
3: Oh,
1: you're here.
3: All right. Oh, never mind. This is why.
0: See,
3: stay quiet.
0: What we're doing? All right. It's a What's More Likely Friday. It's time for What's More Likely, presented by Pella Windows and Doors.
4: What's More Likely?
5: Never say never, but never.
0: All right, what do you got over there, Christopher?
1: Hey, guys.
0: It's Much More Likely, presented by Pella Windows and Doors.
1: Hey, guys. Happy Friday. TJ, great to see you. Rich, always great to see you.
0: By the way, I love this shot. You've got the Pella Windows and Doors bug, if you will, top left of the screen. Mm-hmm. Bottom right of the screen, the Pella Windows and Doors helmet. Look at this.
4: Almost got it.
0: It's like the sun in the sky. No, you can't grab it. No, it's not there.
4: You can touch the helmet,
0: though. You got the helmet. There you go. Well done.
1: Again, TJ, great to see you. Rich, great to see you.
4: Rich, good to see you. Chris,
0: say hi to Jay.
3: I see what's up.
4: Who?
0: Say hi to Jay.
4: See? Anyway, David Attenborough.
3: Oh, listen, fat fake.
0: He had to bring it back.
1: More likely to live to be 101. Guys, right. I heard from Tom earlier about the a quarterback battle in Minnesota. Yes. Yeah, right. We know it's going to be Kyler Murray. Yes. Who's more likely to have more touchdown passes this year, Kyler Murray or all Cardinals quarterbacks combined?
4: At first, it sounded like you said Kyler Martin.
0: Calamari, by the way. By the way, you got to have the red sauce. Don't give me some sort
1: gotta
0: of like
1: red
0: side
1: sauce.
0: Dip like I'm like it's a French fry.
4: Right?
0: You know what I mean?
4: We had red sauce with calamari in Pittsburgh. I didn't eat it.
0: Calamari with some marinara, you know?
4: I'm good on the squid.
0: All right. Calamari. It gives me so much pain to be straight up honest with you.
1: I understand.
0: That if Kyler Murray is taking on J.J. McCarthy in a straight up battle, that there's a thumb on the scale for JJ and the fact we gave up a first round draft choice to choose him. We used one to choose him, right? We traded other draft capital, move up a spot to use him. We did not go full bore on Sam Darnold for him. So we might as well see what we got while we can. That's the thumb on the scale for JJ. The thumb on the scale for Kyler Murray is he costs $1.3 million for 1 year, and we've got a shot to see what he looks like. And he's got a heck of a lot more experience than JJ McCarthy. And he's got a chip on his own shoulder in a different way than JJ does. And we are going to go with the new guy because we have more contractual control over the young guy. We're still in no rush. The only rush would be we've got to pick up a fifth-year option. So, what do we care? JJ can just sit there and learn. It'll suck for him. But does that then turn Kyler into the next Sam Darnold? Where you're just like, we're going to still stick with JJ? Or does that, wait for it, turn JJ into Josh Rosen? Oof. For Kyler.
1: Oh, man.
0: This is what's happening right now.
1: I know. It's fascinating.
0: And it kind of kills me and pains me to sit here and say, straight up, no thumbs on scales. Unless JJ has a full, complete rebirth from where few mistakes get made, less mistakes get made. It's tough for me to see how Kyler doesn't beat him
4: out.
0: Tough.
4: Huh? It shouldn't be tough. You know what I mean? Like, you can love somebody and love something, but, you know.
0: Okay. So, I'll go Kyler Murray, Chris, because I don't know the quarterbacks combined for, you know, the Cardinals and how that's going to go. And does Jeremiah Love get a ton of touches inside the five and he runs them in?
1: Sure.
0: Or, you know, how's Carson Beck going to look if he gets out there? Yada, yada, yada.
1: Yada, yada, me.
0: So.
1: Talking a lot about Aaron Rodgers and AFC North.
4: Steeler quarterback.
1: Too much Aaron about it. Who's more likely to win more playoff games this year, the AFC North or the NFC North?
0: Well, I think more teams from the NFC North will make it.
1: Really?
0: Yeah. How about that?
1: A little stunning.
0: Why? Why? We just talked about how the Vikings could be better.
1: One of your sons is back, Joe Burrow.
0: The Lions,
1: Lamar, and the Ravens have reloaded.
0: Okay.
1: You seem to think the Steelers are going to be good this year, so there's another one.
0: I got it. I'll go then NFC North.
1: Okay.
0: You don't like the answer. Sorry.
1: Just providing the opposing point.
0: What else?
1: How about this one? I'm watching, man. Jay. Oh, Jay, you're here.
5: Oh, hey.
1: Hey. See ya. Fernando Mendoza looking good. He's slinging it at Raiders minicamp right now.
4: Slinging it.
1: More likely position to win offensive rookie of the year. Quarterback, running back, wide receiver.
4: Ooh.
0: So you were asking about Jeremiah Love. Unless you think Jadarian Price or somebody that we don't even see coming in a,
1: never know.
0: In a draft that was supposed to be less than at the running back.
1: Right. Never know.
0: The wide receiver position was highly drafted.
1: It was.
0: More than the quarterback spot. A wide receiver won it last year, so I know there might be some
1: wide receiver
0: voters.
1: Yeah. Wide receiver look, fatigue?
0: Yeah.
1: Yeah.
0: WRF.
1: Yeah.
0: There's a pill for that.
1: Consult your doctor.
0: I think. See if consult your doctor to see if Tetaroa is right for you.
1: Cage hates Tremfya for some reason.
0: Why?
1: I don't know. The commercials annoy him, and he's like, I hate Tremfya. Doesn't even know what it does.
5: It's a big word for him, right?
0: Well, just be thankful he didn't grow up in the era of all those footballs being thrown through tires. And elder, you know, couples of a certain age holding hands with a sunset over their separate tubs.
1: I know, I get it.
0: Because that was constantly going while our kids were Cage's age, all right?
1: I get it.
0: You should be thankful for dancing people for medications that you don't know about skins.
1: I am.
0: Skin diseases.
1: A1C or whatever that's called.
0: All right.
4: Well, that's
0: I'm all right.
4: Diabetes, bro. That's different.
1: But that's the singing commercial.
0: All right. I'll go quarterback.
1: Fernando Mendoza?
0: It's just a gut and a feel. That's
1: got
0: it.
1: Got it.
0: Just a gut and a feel.
1: He's going to start week one.
0: I don't know about that just because he's looking good.
1: He is slinging it.
0: Okay. Just because he's taking snaps he under center at hotels.
1: It. Oh, my gosh.
0: Okay. What else?
1: He talked to James Gladstone this week. Seemed to think the plan is still the plan for Travis Hunter. Play both ways.
0: That delighted me.
1: Is it more likely Travis Hunter has more touchdowns or interceptions this year?
0: I'll go interceptions because you heard they're going to use him on defense more. I'll go interceptions. You know, but it depends. Where's Brian Thomas in terms of
1: great
0: production?
1: Great question.
0: You know what I mean? So
1: unclear.
0: They appear to want to put him on defense more than offense. So I'll go interceptions. Good question, though. Yeah.
1: Just throwing it out.
0: Oh, music change.
1: Music change. Topic change. Who's more likely to win a game in their series?
0: That's like a Barry Manilow song. You know, there's always a key change right in the middle of it. All right. Looks like we made it. What do you got over there, man?
1: More likely to win a game in their series, Sixers, Lakers, or Cavs?
0: Oh, I'll go Cavs.
1: Really?
0: Yeah, I'll go Cavs. I think they go home and take one, if not both, and keep this a series.
1: Interesting.
0: You know?
1: Yeah.
0: And in terms of the Sixers and Lakers, they came and they gave without taking.
1: Is that a Barry Manilow song? Yeah. Okay.
0: It's Mandy. They came and they gave without taking.
1: Got it. NBA draft lottery.
0: A win. You see what
1: Sunday.
0: I mean?
1: NBA draft.
0: Came and they gave effort.
4: I disagree.
0: Without taking away a win. What do you disagree with? Which one?
1: He's got Sixers. Well,
0: give me your answer.
1: Sixers tonight?
4: Sixers are going to win a game. Are you kidding me?
0: You think so?
4: Do I think so?
0: Really?
4: I know so. I put money on it.
0: I think they're
4: hard-earned America.
0: I don't know, man. They might have to go silent snap tonight. I don't think their geotagging is going to work.
4: See, and that's the exact reason why we're winning.
0: What? Why? Why? Why?
4: Because you're trying to make jokes like it's a joke. This ain't a game. It's real life. It's Philly.
1: Sixers are favored tonight.
4: I don't even
0: is that right?
1: Yeah.
4: Yeah, they should be.
0: I don't know. The Nova Knicks are coming down with a
4: you don't
0: whole
4: have OG.
0: Host.
4: We're used to not playing
0: host
4: with MB.
0: Of New Yorkers right? Who act like they've won something already.
1: That seems like no OG.
4: Yeah, but they're on the they're
0: you
4: on
0: know
4: the
0: what
4: stand.
0: They've won? You know what they've won? They've won through thick, thin, and geotagging.
4: Look. We're used to playing without MB. You were not used to playing without OG.
0: Thick, thin, and geotagging, I think, is a Blues Brothers song.
1: Got it. Guys, NBA lottery on Sunday.
0: Oh.
1: 3 p.m. Eastern. I said 3 p.m.
0: Oh, gosh.
4: Let's not do that.
1: Kind of buried in the middle of Mother's Day? Is it more likely that after the lottery, we think everything is on the up and up, or somebody with a milk chance moves up?
0: What does that mean? We think everything's on the up.
1: That
0: and
1: we
0: up.
1: Think any everything oh, went down with no shenanigans.
0: There's no shenanigans in this. There's
1: you are
0: no
1: insane.
0: You're insane.
1: You need to get you're ready for Golden State to win the lottery on
0: fine.
1: Sunday.
0: Fine, and then it's on the up and up. What are
1: no,
0: you
1: it's
0: talking
1: not
0: about.
1: It is not on the up.
4: So
1: and
4: there's
1: up.
4: No Golden world that Golden State can win this. Is what you're saying? Like if the Warriors win this, then it's
0: so the year that
1: they literally have a milk chance.
0: So the year
4: what
0: that,
4: does that mean?
1: 2%. I said 2%.
4: You got me on that.
0: It's see, come on now. I missed again, the so we talked
1: the Thunder
0: about,
1: could have the talked, first pick in the draft.
0: We talked about this with Windhorse just the other day. So when Zion and Ja come out of the in the draft, and Memphis and New Orleans wind up with those picks,
1: it can't be rigged every year.
0: Oh, so it was just a throw. Was it rigged to throw
1: to
0: you
1: throw
0: off
1: you
0: the
1: off
0: rigged
1: the scent?
0: Oh, okay. So it's always rigged, and sometimes they rig it to throw you off the rigged scent.
1: So Dallas has like, the worst trade in NBA history, and then they get the number one pick.
0: Where does it stop? By the way, it's
4: can't stop.
0: I think if it's still.
1: I've been listening to O'Shea too much.
0: It's still multiple ping pong balls, right?
1: So you think everything is just going to go fine and dandy on
0: it's
1: Sunday?
0: It's still what, like and four or five?
1: Weird,
0: and it's a,
1: nothing
0: it's,
1: weird's going to happen.
0: Correct. Or if it's something weird happens, it's because it's random. Get out of here.
1: Nothing is random.
0: So I'll go with a milk chance moving up. I'm not going to sit here and say, oh, yeah, it's more likely that it's not on the up and up.
1: No. We think everything is on the
0: up. Okay, so then I'll take that.
1: Whatever.
0: Take your tinfoil hat off, man. You want to ask Rolap? Because Rolap knows things, I bet.
1: He knows about the NBA draft lottery?
0: He knows that there would be... He knows...
1: We should ask him if he thinks the NFL should have a lottery.
0: Okay. That the CEO of the PGA Tour, who worked in the NFL offices for two decades.
1: I said two decades.
0: He knows that if something like this happened, it would be a major conspiracy that would blow everything up. So there's no chance of it happening. And what is it? WhatsApp?
1: So hold on.
0: So Adam Silver WhatsApps somebody so it just disappears and there's no paper trail. Nobody leaks. Nobody talks about it.
1: In 30 years.
0: Bro, just because Tim Donaghy was on a take doesn't mean the whole sport is a tinfoil hat conspiracy.
1: It wasn't just Tim Donaghy, Rich Eisen.
0: Okay. What else?
1: Two more. I said two more.
0: Oh, my God.
4: We can't keep...
0: Let's get this going. Brian Rolap's here.
1: Who's more likely to be WNBA MVP this year?
0: Okay.
1: Asia Caitlin Page or The Field?
0: I'll go with the rest of the Women's Sports Now hosts yesterday, all three of them, because Sarah was not on the show yesterday. Renee, Colleen, and Susie all took Asia. All of them. All three of them. So...
1: Beast.
0: Well, again.
4: She's got, like, six of them.
0: So. Yeah, well... Actually, I believe this will be her fourth, so she'll be close to that exaggeration. So,
1: last one, on this day, I think in 1963, James Bond debuted for the first time. Dr. No, guys. Who's more likely to be your favorite James Bond? Sean Connery, Roger Moore, Pierce Brosnan, or Daniel Craig?
0: Oh, come on now. It's always Sean Connery. Certainly since I was accused of looking like him on draft night with my turtleneck. White beard.
1: Wow, Sean Connery on Celebrity Jeopardy.
0: That's what I kept saying.
4: Somebody told you look like Sean Connery?
0: Oh my God!
1: I had
0: the turtleneck.
4: I saw
0: the suit. So
4: he don't have a beard.
0: Like Sean
4: though,
0: Connery. All right, good stuff. What's more likely? 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The CEO of the PGA Tour, my friend Brian Rolap, is next right here on The Rich Eisen Show. Before we take that break, though, hold on a minute. Don't play the music just yet.
4: Hey, now. Sorry about that.
0: No, it's okay. 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

0: the first thing I did is create this committee to relook at the competition we have at the PGA Tour and see if we can get better.
1: Right.
0: And then, you know, our friend Paul Tagliabue used to have a great quote. He said, if it ain't broke, fix it anyway. And what you learn at the NFL is you like to innovate, get better, honor tradition, but don't be overly bound by it. You know, we changed the kickoff rule. And that's a little bit new to the golf world. But the golf world is, there's tradition, it matters, it's important, but you can't be unnecessarily bound by it because the world changes. And so you need to evolve with it. And so I think those are things that I took from the NFL that I think are applicable in a lot of places.

0: a lot to say about it, but in general, it's really about organizing the PGA Tour in a way that's a little bit more simple, that not only a golf fan but a sports fan can understand. Having a beginning and an end, having standings that are a little bit easier to digest and understand.
1: Yes.
0: That ultimately add consequence that you understand to each tournament. And we talked about having track one events where the best 120 golfers will compete week in and week out with cuts, bring cuts back. And then we'll have other events that people are trying to fight to get into those track one. And so if you've never seen a PGA Tour event before, we could sit down and within 3 minutes on television, I could tell you this is the stakes of this event, mm-hmm. other than it being a great event in and of itself.
1: Right.
0: And I think the PGA Tour kind of grew up that way. It kind of grew up of an event here, an event there, as opposed to how do you actually organize this into a little bit more coherent league or sport. The FedEx points kind of get us there, but I think there's a lot more work we have to do. And I think what you'll see when we talk about this in June, I think fans will be really excited about it.
1: And how much does, say, an NFL season play into the way you want to finish yours? I mean, you know better than anyone else about how sometimes on a weekend we're just football crazed in this country.
0: Yeah, you know? Listen, I mean, football, people forget, like, you can't replicate the football business plan. How do you replicate a business plan for a sport where on Friday nights all over the country, people stop what they're doing and go consume? It's a cultural thing.
1: Right.
0: So, and I think you see that in the growth of the popularity of the NFL and college football. I think what we're trying to do is just create a season with a beginning and end that kind of starts after Super Bowl and ends before the NFL goes on the air. But I think there's a real opportunity to kind of do that in the summer.
1: Right.
0: And I think that's where we play the majority of our golf anyway.
1: Right.
0: So I think you'll see it condense into a more logical part in the calendar.
1: And of course, again, you know better than most from the NFL days that an idea could be great to you. It can be great to some. But there were 32 individuals that you needed to get to agree and, to a majority level.
0: Yeah.
1: The people that you are talking to right now, how much will you allow right now about the headwinds you're facing on some of the ideas that you're putting out there?
0: I think there's always some. I think change is always, people can get emotional about change. That's just natural.
1: Right.
0: And also, listen, the key about this job is knowing what you don't know. Like, I don't profess to understand all the answers. This is why we put this group together. Now, this group is made up. The majority of the group, this committee, is made up of players. And they're players who are high in the official world golf rankings and those that are a little lower. They're guys who have been veterans, guys who are fighting for their cars. And so you get the broad perspective of the PGA Tour membership. And when we start talking about changes, they represent a really broad group, but also have insight that only a few hundred people on earth have playing professional golf at the highest level. Mm-hmm. And so to have them have the input into this has been immensely valuable. I can bring stuff I know, I can bring the business side to it and all that, but I've never stood over a putt for money. Well, not real money anyway. But it wasn't been my job. Yes. Like that. So I think that's really helped. So I think you get a lot of, I don't say tension, but you get a lot of discussion, and that's good because you know you have a good process if there's disagreement and tension in the process. And so I wouldn't call it opposition. I'd call it good tension in the process to do it. We've also done this with fans in mind. So we've talked to a lot of fans. We've talked to TV partners about what they want to see, what makes them more excited about it.
1: What's that?
0: It's a lot of things that are sort of obvious where, listen, we need to be in bigger markets. And that doesn't mean we're going to abandon smaller markets. Some of our best events are in smaller markets.
1: Right.
0: I would submit to you the Players Championship is one of the best golfing events on earth.
1: Right.
0: It's in suburban Jacksonville. That's not exactly New York.
1: Right.
0: So I think it's about bringing the tournaments to bigger markets and more people go, you know, fish where the fish are.
1: Right.
0: I think they tell you about all the things we're talking about is, you know, make the standings easier, make it easier to follow, make it easier to promote. How do we bring back match play? Which fans love, you know. You see the Ryder Cup, that actually brings out passion in different formats of golf. We're sort of the same format week in and week out. So I think hearing input from fans and TV partners who ultimately are serving fans gives us a lot of good perspective on how we can make it better.
1: PGA Tour CEO Brian Rolapp here on the Rich Eisen Show. Also, you know, having players with big names out there on your tour and making sure that they're there with consistency. This is where I'm now going to transition to the LIV Tour.
0: Yeah.

0: Let's
1: roll. I thought you might ask.
0: Okay, let's role play. You're you, I'm Bryson DeChambeau. Hey, Brian. No, okay. So, like, how does, have you had a phone call on that front yet with any of the Liv players?
1: I don't want to talk about personal conversations, sure. But I think it's natural. There's a lot of people trying to figure out what their future might look like.
0: Right.
1: Yeah.
0: And how much of what you and management would think, along with what the players on the tour want, yeah, how are you balancing that right now?
1: The good news is we don't have to, in that, as far as I know what you know, I know what I read,
0: mm-hmm,
1: I know what I see. Liv has talked about that they have funding till the end of their season.
0: Yes.
1: I think they're working hard to figure out what life is after that. The reality is all of their guys are under contract. So until they're not under contract, it's not really an issue we need to worry about. So we're not spending a lot of time thinking about it, honestly.
0: Mm-hmm.
1: We're spending most of our time thinking about what you and I just talked about our future and how we make the tour better.
0: Well, I mean, as you know, that can change in a heartbeat. Like, it literally could have changed in the last minute, where suddenly there could be an influx of people trying to get back on your tour that you are the CEO of. How would you characterize the appetite for a return on that front of certain individuals?
1: Well, I would just say in general, you know, fans have always been consistent of they want to see the best golfers together,
0: yes,
1: as often as possible. And I think I agree with that. That's great. I also think I've always been very clear publicly that I'm interested in whatever makes the PGA Tour better. But at the same time, you know, there's a reality. We have a membership, and anything we do to make the PGA Tour better, we need to balance that with the interest of our current members, our current golfers. And while I don't have a lot of scar tissue from the past, it sort of still exists, mm-hmm, and I have to be conscious of that. And I think you saw what Brooks Koepka did and what Patrick Reed did. They sort of made a decision. They got out of whatever commitments they had. They said, we're ready to come back. This is what we're looking for. The PGA Tour has that. And they found their way back. The PGA Tour may not be for everybody. I mean, what we're building, I'm really excited about. Our members are excited about it. Our fans are excited about it. It may not excite some people. I would never begrudge people for making whatever business decision they made, but we ultimately want people who are really excited about what we're building, and I think over time we'll just see how that plays out.
0: And last one for you. People assume that deal that Patrick and Koepka took was a one-time-only deal. Like, are you willing to replicate it, or that really is one-time-only?
1: Again, we were clear when it comes to that was a particular, deal, but a particular program for that specific time that has, yes, gone away. We'll react when we have to react, depending on the circumstance. Like I said, now it's for us, it's business as usual, until we sort of know how the dust settles.
0: And you change business as usual in terms of the social media, at least that's the report that's out there right now, and what players can do on social media. This is what's been reported. We saw this on Zire Golf today. That players can post more content from competition days, shots of the broadcast per round. YouTube is now expanded. Total highlights on their channel expanded. You got any thoughts on all of this?
1: Yeah, this was something that's been in the works for about almost a year.
0: Okay.
1: Rich, you'll recognize this from our NFL playbook. You know,
0: right.
1: We're the amazing thing about the sport of golf is that there's been so much growth in this country since COVID. This is a number that blows my mind. Since COVID, people who play golf in this country is up about 38, 39%. Half of that growth is under the age of 35. Where are people under the age of 35 spend most of their time?
0: On their phones.
1: On their phones, on social media. We learned this at the NFL and really pushed hard on how we actually embrace those platforms, which ultimately led to, you know, YouTube getting Sunday Ticket and some other things. And,
0: right.
1: But you know, so this has been in motion for a while, and we really put the gas on it in the last 6 months of how do you actually embrace those platforms and show more PGA Tour event on the platforms where people are, and also build more of our stars. I mean, there's this misconception about professional golf where a tournament only matters if there's a handful of guys in it, the top two or three. Right. The reality is, you know, there's so much talent on the PGA Tour. There's so many stories to tell. And it's a sport where week in and week out, one stroke over 4 days determines who wins a tournament.
0: Yeah.
1: The only other sport in the world that has that type of competitive parity that I can find is the NFL. And we need to do a better job telling those stories. That as good as Scotty and Rory and these guys are, there's some amazing other stories on the tour that we need to tell better. And I think a better social media policy, more YouTube, better Instagram presence is going to help us do that.
0: And I couldn't help but notice, I think you did this for the Players Championship, wired some people for sound.
1: Yeah.
0: And you've got some shots behind the scenes, and you hired a particular outfit that's used to that.
1: You hired
0: NFL Films.
1: We did.
0: Put them on a golf course.
1: It was one of the first things I did is we called our friends at NFL Films and said, we did all those Hard Knocks together. Like, let's figure out a Hard Knocks for professional golf.
0: Uh-huh.
1: And we did something called Chasing Sunday that we just sort of produced and put on YouTube. It's been really successful. Go watch it. It's great. But it's the Hard Knocks treatment for professional golf. And then it tells some of these stories.
0: Yeah, like, exactly.
1: Who knew some of the personalities of this guy. And Chris Goddard told me, I don't think his mom was happy that he dropped too many F-bombs. So it's okay. You're doing what everybody does on a golf course every weekend is you're dropping F-bombs. That's okay.
0: And that's because that's what fans do. And I just know, obviously everybody knows what NFL Films does and has done. You watch an event, you see something, and then you get the inside story a day or two later.
1: That's right.
0: With wired for sound, mic'd up. Shooting this conversation between player and caddy, or player to player, caddy to caddy, player to kid, after the event or in between rounds. I'm like, okay, I see.
1: It's what NFL Films does so well, which is, how do you take a 4-day tournament, tell the story 24 to 48 hours after it's done on a quick turn with inside access?
0: Right.
1: They're the best in the world at it.
0: They are.
1: And, I think they did an awesome job doing that for the Players Championship. We're going to do more of that.
0: Well, the challenge is to get them to see the spin of a golf ball like a spiral football, like to zoom in and then zoom out. I don't know how they're going to do that.
1: They'll figure it out. and they'll write some original score like they always
0: do. Yeah, like in the Sable Mahal there in Southern Jersey, that's where the Philadelphia Philharmonic comes and play. By the way, I'm not joking.
1: He's not joking.
0: That happens.
1: Yeah.
0: In that spot.
1: Yeah.
0: Well, that's pretty cool.
2: And inside the ropes, that everyone wants to be inside the ropes and hear the conversations. That's what that, Chasing Sunday did. Batia and his caddy kind of arguing about, maybe not arguing, but a heated conversation about what club to hit on 17. That's the stuff you don't really pick up on the CBS or NBC broadcast.
1: You don't. And the amazing thing about this sport, too, is the mental strain on these guys. If it's one stroke over 4 days to determine where you place and how much money you make and if you win the tournament, and it's such a mental game. They're all really good, but it's almost like it's like every time you have to hit a free throw to win the game, but every week the hoop is in a different spot because the course is different, and ultimately the mental pressure on these guys is so amazing how they deal with it and how they think through it. I've just been so impressed with them as athletes because I think it's unlike any sport on earth where they have to be that consistent and that mentally sound shot after shot after shot.
0: Here's what I think you should do. Not for me to tell you what you should do, but I'm about to. Just have some.
1: Wouldn't be the first time.
0: Right. I've run a few things up this man's flagpole every now and then. You should just go in straight face like you always do and say that you want to add tackling.
1: Oh, yeah, okay. That'd go over well.
0: You know what I mean?
1: Yeah.
0: You want to add some sort of physical moment. Where you're just about to big putt, somebody can come in. But obviously, you have to make sure that there's a hitting zone.
1: Okay.
0: You know what I mean?
1: Yeah.
0: Player safety.
1: No, head and neck it, right?
0: Exactly. Yeah. You understand?
1: I understand.
0: Let's see how that flies.
1: In the grass rule? Should we have one?
0: Sure. Keep going.
1: Okay.
0: Yeah. Right. Replay?
1: We'll run that up the committee and see how that.
0: Yeah, see how that one works. All right. So June, that's happening in June?
1: I think, after the Travelers Championship, I think we'll tell the world a little bit more about where we're coming out on.
0: Okay.
1: Yeah.
0: Fantastic.
2: Are there any plans for another type of Chasing Sunday?
1: Yeah, we are. We're talking about doing another episode this season. We'd like to.
2: Okay.
1: We're working on it. And ultimately, I think we'll find a home for it somewhere probably in the coming year. But it's really trying to test the concept, see if it works. And so far, we like what we've seen.
0: I don't know if I can. I'll ask if you can't. Can you stay to the end of the hour or no? You got to get going?
1: I think so.
0: Can you spend, that's a thumbs up, everybody.
1: It's a thumbs up.
0: It's up and it's good. Ladies and gentlemen. the CEO of the PGA Tour, Brian Rolopp, is going to stay to the end of the hour right here. So much more to ask him right here on the Rich Eisen Show on Disney Plus and ESPN Radio.
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0: 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I figured if there's anybody who can, you know, begrudge me to pay a bill right here.
1: That's fine. You know, I love it.
0: You, Brian.
1: That was seamless.
0: Thank you, sir. Appreciate that. I was looking for that. One quick question. Put the NFL hat back on just real quick.
1: Okay.
0: Because the NFL draft, which is finished.
1: Yep.
0: The NBA draft lottery is this weekend. I'm sure you've heard this conversation over and over and over again. Bringing the draft lottery to the NFL. Is that at all ever possible, or... this is an unbreakable product. The NFL would never countenance it. What do you think?
1: Listen, you know, you've been around the NFL long enough. I don't think anything's off limits ever if it makes it better.
0: Right.
1: But are you arguing more from a competitive standpoint?
0: Well, you argue it. I don't think it.
1: I don't know what the argument.
0: Go ahead, Chris. Throw out the argument, since you're the one who's pounding the table
2: and
0: I'm not.
2: The argument would eliminate tanking.
1: Do we have that in the NFL right now?
2: 100%.
0: Well, no.
2: There are teams openly wanting to lose. Now, you can't tell guys to go out and, you know, miss a tackle, miss a throw, etc. But you can
0: pull
2: rosters
0: players
2: are constructed in a certain way where they're not exactly trying to win.
0: Well, you could pull players from the, like, somebody's hurt. And you know, that's, as you know, created a big to-do with Max Crosby in the offseason, where the Raiders apparently sat him for, and by the way, then he got surgery to the point where one team returned him to sender.
2: Yeah.
0: But I think the tanking doesn't exist from the point of view that a 51st man on an NFL roster will fall out any opportunity
2: front
0: to make sure that he stays put for the,
2: front office.
0: So that was that ever discussed at all?
1: Not that I remember.
0: Okay.
1: Like, I remember when we were worried about teams not playing hard if they didn't have stakes to play, like week 16 or 17. That's one reason why you have so many divisional games in December.
0: Right, that.
1: So, yeah, we did that, like the scheduling around the divisional games late.
2: That's a great fix.
1: But I, you know, and I remember, you know, people were sort of wondering, the Chiefs sat everyone week 18 a few years ago because they had the bye locked up. Like, that happens. Like, that doesn't happen a lot, but that happens. But I don't ever remember a concern about this, and I haven't been there close to a year, so maybe they're talking about it now.
0: I don't think they are.
1: But I've never heard this be an issue. But I will say the NFL is never hesitant to make a change if it's going to make the game on the field better. So if this was an issue, knowing Roger and the owners like I do, they would address it and get on it, because
2: every other sport has now gone to a lottery for its draft position now. So it's, I don't know, it just seems logical that maybe the NFL would follow.
1: Not unless it's solving a problem. Because I think the draft works pretty well now. So I don't know. I don't know why they would go to a lottery for the sake of going to a lottery.
0: I don't think they should either. They shouldn't. But I do remember that was born out of Bill Polian took a knee on an undefeated season for the Colts.
1: Yeah.
0: One year. Basically, just where they started pulling some players, and they had an undefeated regular season in their midst, and they're like, you know what? We're gonna stay healthy for the playoffs. And then that's where the scheduling changed.
1: Yeah.
0: But, you know,
1: divisional
0: games in the back.
1: Well, which I think's helped a lot.
2: There was a whole tank for Tua campaign. I mean, it was kind of in the open.
0: And then, I mean,
1: I also think, like, the NFL players I've talked to, it's amazing. And I understand sitting people, but I remember talking to one player who remained nameless, who was on a team that remained nameless that wasn't very good. And it was like week 16. And I say, what's the motivation? He says, listen, everything's on film. Like, I'm always playing for a job. It's whether a job here or the free agent market. And I don't care if we've won 2 games or 12 games, I'm going to play as hard as I can. And so I think players, if they're out there, they play. And so I don't think that's ever really been an issue.
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1: 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And now, it's Rich Eisen.
2: Johnson Show is on the air. Brian Roelof just left, and he invited all of us to the waste management, and the answer was yes.
5: Done.
2: Have you ever been to one?
5: No.
6: I've seen video.
2: I've been outside of one.
5: Okay.
2: Okay. And the reason
5: a few years ago,
2: it was always at the same time as the Super Bowl.
5: Yeah. Right, right. Yeah.
6: In Arizona.
2: And we stayed in a hotel next door to it.
5: Oh.
2: And there were many players from the waste management in our hotel. So I went getting ready to go to media day, and Phil Mickelson's outside with his bag. Like, it was wild. And the people around it, it was a big ass buzz, huge buzz.
5: Yeah.
2: And then people were buzzed. and so.
5: More so, yeah.
2: Yeah. So you just got an invite to waste management.
5: Well, I think the good thing is it's normally Super Bowl weekend, but it sounds like with the new PGA Tour schedule, it's not going to start till after the football season's over. I think we'll be able to go this year.
2: I can't wait to see what he's cooking up.
5: It's going to be awesome.
2: You know?
5: I think him getting involved and becoming the CEO is probably the best thing that's happened to the game in a while.
2: So, and plus you got to meet him in person. Now, personally, I've been in negotiations with the man. You don't want to do that. That's why I want to, you know, you don't want to, if you're on the Live Tour, and you heard his response, like, hey, we don't have to deal with this right now. They're still on their tour. It'll through at least 2026. I don't know what the money situation is there.
5: Yeah.
2: You know, he was like unfrozen caveman CEO right there. Like, it was, a 1,000,000%. Not on my inbox.
5: It's also like today's price is not yesterday's price.
2: That's what it was. You know, that's what he basically said.
5: Yeah. The program that Brooks Koepka came back is not going to be the same.
2: Great chat with him. Our next chat will be radically different. Jay Farrow will be joining us, longtime SNL man.
5: What if Jay Farrow does a Brian Roelof and we just run back the conversation?
2: The new episodes of The Quiz with Balls. Airing Monday on Fox, 9 Eastern Time.
6: So they're
2: currently
6: using
2: in
6: different
2: season 3. I don't know. We'll talk to Jay when he joins us shortly.
5: Spherical object.
3: I said tube.
2: There we go.
5: I said tube.
2: He's joining us shortly. Don't miss it.
6: We need to go back on the quiz show, fellas.
2: Let's go to Sam. Oh, by the way, when I was at that Larry David, Jerry Seinfeld, Netflix is a joke evening on Monday night, somebody in the audience, as I was walking, you know, around prior to the event, it started a little late. He says to me, "Boy, you guys got robbed in Family Feud."
6: Oh, really?
7: Robbed, huh?
2: Wow. And I'm like, I appreciate you saying
5: we got Del Tufo. Yeah.
6: Look, well, man.
2: I mean,
6: we can't just lay it on.
2: Not our finest work.
6: Yeah.
2: Not our finest work.
5: Well, I played great.
6: We know you played great.
7: I was one for one.
2: Sam in San Antonio, you're on the Rich Eisen Show. That's line one, everyone. Hey. What's up, Sam?
8: Rich, okay, I got through.
2: Yeah, buddy.
6: Hey, Sammy.
5: What's up, dude?
2: Hey, man, what's up?
7: Yeah, man.
8: Hey, I heard TJ Jefferson's there and Brockman and then maybe even a little Jay Felly.
6: Hey, all right.
2: You sound like Sam's about to drink a White Russian and go bowling on Shabbos right now.
5: I can't wait.
2: Sam Lebowski in San Antonio. Okay, what's going on, Sam?
8: I did want to ask you, Rich, you know, I'm down here in San Antonio and I can't even watch my Spurs tonight because of all these streaming services. services. Mm. Your thoughts on what's going on with all this kind of stuff?
2: Well, I mean, Sam, listen, obviously,
8: you're sitting next to Transistor Radio on Monday night.
2: Sam, I hear you, man, and I understand, you know, times are also very tough for people, so to go and get a streaming service is an ask. And but we're very biased because we're on the air over the last few years because of streaming services. Yeah. We go from Peacock to the Roku channel, which is on a service that is basically an aggregator of streamers of the first variety. And now we're on Disney Plus and the ESPN app. You know, Brian Rolapp just left. You know, the issue that unlocked a lot of conversations between me and the NFL to get this show up and running was the NFL had an app called NFL Now. You remember that?
9: Yep.
2: And
8: I do.
2: And that's how this show was born. So with DirecTV, so I don't have an answer for you, other than to say, you know, stay tuned to the show. We'll tell you what's going down if you need to know. But I'm sorry to hear that. You know what I mean?
8: Yeah, no, it's, I was just wondering, do you think that that's just kind of going to be the new norm where we have to have all these different
2: services? I think so. Although the NFL, you know, there was an article in the Wall Street Journal about how, you know, I'll be honest, and thanks for the call, Rupert Murdoch is making the NFL's life difficult by going to the president and saying, you know, we're getting held up by the NFL, yada, yada, yada. There's some investigations going into the NFL's, antitrust exemption. You know, it's crazy what's going on in our world right now. But the reason why I bring all of this up is 87% of the NFL games are on broadcast television. And I think it will always be a majority like that. But in terms of, you know, the streaming services, in terms of what a fan, if you do get it, I do like the Amazon studio show.
9: Me too.
2: You know, there's more variety of the studio shows as well. I like Jamal Crawford calling games, right? I dig that. And then there's still some familiar voices. I mean, Iron Eagle was at the mic last night with Stan Van Gundy on Amazon. So, but I understand, you know, times are tough and people aren't going to spend the money to watch sports.
9: Yep.
2: 844-204-RICH is the number to dial here on the program. I have a top
10: five. Yeah, man.
2: Thank you. Very good. I appreciate it. I have a top five.
9: Sam.
5: Five?
2: Yes,
5: five?
2: I do. Yep.
5: 1, 2, 3, 4, 5.
2: Top five most impactful off-season additions in the National Football League.
9: Okay.
2: You know, but you traded for them, you drafted them, you picked them up by free agency. Top five most impactful off-season additions to date presented by Hyundai. Hit it.
11: High five. 1, 2, 3, 4, 5.
1: Rich's top five.
2: All right, my top five most impactful offseason additions in the NFL to this very point, presented by Hyundai. Number five on the list. I still cannot believe he's a San Francisco 49er. Yeah. Mike Evans is number five if he stays healthy, which is always a big if. I don't think anybody's kind of realizing the impact he's going to have on San Francisco. And also the fact that he's not on Tampa, that also affects potentially two teams here.
9: Yep.
2: So that's impactful if you're affecting two teams that have division hopes and Super Bowl hopes. Mike Evans leaving Tampa, how do they fill that void? And last year, even with the injuries again, he almost had a 1,000-yard season anyway. Again, future Hall of Famer Mike Evans is a San Francisco 49er, man. So that's number five on the list. Number four on the list. This team has not had a 1,000-yard rusher since Kareem Hunt was a rookie. Patrick Mahomes is going to have Kenneth Walker III. I don't know how they're planning on using him. Will they feed him? Are they going to feed him and basically say, how about 20 carries from one running back for the Kansas City Chiefs? How about that?
9: It feels like that.
2: How about we try that on for size? How about we give Mahomes a little bit more of a play-action game?
5: Right.
9: Especially if Mahomes is coming back from a pretty serious knee injury.
2: You know what I'm saying? And
9: take the load off.
2: What will this look like?
9: I like it.
2: I think it will be impactful.
9: I think so.
5: Absolutely.
2: And I can't wait to see what the Super Bowl. Isn't that amazing that a former Super Bowl MVP many times over is going to be handing the ball to the current Super Bowl MVP? Reigning?
5: Anything.
2: Right? So I'm looking forward to that. I think that will be impactful. Great. Number three on this list. What will Jaylen Waddle look like in Denver?
10: That's what I'm saying.
2: We're going to get more vertical here? We're going to get more, you know, air attack?
10: This Broncos team is nice, man. Good running game. Solid receiver.
2: What is this kid going to look like in Denver with Bo Nix throwing him the ball and Cortland Sutton requiring attention? The run game being stronger? I think Jaylen Waddle being acquired by the Denver Broncos are sitting there going, you know what? We almost made the Super Bowl. If our quarterback was healthy, we would have made the Super Bowl, we believe. Okay.
10: You believe.
2: And I'm just saying the Denver Broncos, I'm putting myself in their shoes.
10: I have to believe.
2: And the 30th overall pick in the draft, we can get a nice receiver, but how does Jaylen Waddle sound? And we can handle it cap-wise, because guess who's finally off the books? You know what I mean? Guess who's not costing us that much money on the books yet? Let's do it now. Let's do it now while we got the muscle.
10: Do it now.
2: Okay.
10: This is a good squad,
2: guys. Frank Pantangeli for you.
5: It's good.
2: Jaylen Waddle is three. Number two on this list. Everybody's focused on the quarterback they took because he is not going to be impactful. He is not going to impact their ability to win the Super Bowl this year. He is not going to help the quarterback room in any other way. As a matter of fact, his presence there is going to cause the MVP quarterback to start saying, wait a minute, is their clock ticking? Am I not going to be able to finish my career the way I want?
10: Am I reading this right?
2: Well, Matthew Stafford did get some help. Trent McDuffie's number two on this list. Trent McDuffie being added to the Los Angeles Rams secondary. What if this guy gives Jared Verse even a hair? Even a hair's worth of help and getting to the quarterback quicker. What if he does that for the rest of the defense? What if he intercepts the ball and gives Matthew Stafford shorter fields? What if he does all of that? And in the same way that the Broncos were like, well, we made the championship game, and if this happened or that happened, we would have made the Super Bowl. The Rams are like, well, who are we going to choose 29th overall? We're going to get a cornerback that we need there? We're probably not even going to get him at 13. So let's just go get Trent McDuffie. Let's figure out how to figure out this problem with the best of the best. Trent McDuffie's two.
10: Okay.
2: Number one, the most impactful offseason addition is the Las Vegas Raiders reacquiring Max Crosby.
5: For real?
2: After a one-day layover in Baltimore. Oh, yeah, it's for real.
10: I mean, listen.
2: Because I'm not saying how this impacts the Raiders right now. I'm saying this is so impactful that we might not have seen the end of it just yet. This is now asleep. This story is asleep right now. We're all assuming this thing's over. He's going to be a Raider. Maybe that's not the case. If he is a Raider, how does it impact the Raiders this year and forevermore? Okay? And the fact that he was off the books for even a split day gave him the idea, you know what? Let's go get Tyler Linderbaum for all that money. And then he comes back. And thankfully, they had the cap space to have him back. And that Tyler Linderbaum acquisition might have been what caused the Ravens to go, wait a minute. Do we really want to do this? Because we just lost our center. So it might still be so damn impactful that we haven't seen the end of it yet, or impactful even next year when the new league year opens up and the Ravens are calling around and people are like, yeah, new phone, who dis? Because your finger is always going to be on the chess piece until things happen. I mean,
5: yeah.
2: I don't know how this is going to be impactful even next March. And it's also is the story of the new league year and the offseason to date. Name me a bigger story than what happened with Max Crosby. So that's number one. It was impactful in the headlines and clicks and everything else and conversation.
12: You think we need one more?
2: Why not?
12: All right, we'll get one more.
2: All right. As you've noticed, I haven't chosen a draft choice yet. I haven't chosen a draft.
10: Kind of noticed that.
2: Well, because we just don't know how impactful that person's going to be. Yeah. Until you start thinking about how the guy played in college in the Big Ten. And how the guy played in college at the Big Ten and how he's going to fit into the system that really could use him as well, right? And you're sitting there and you're thinking, you know what? I'm not going to go top 10 picks because that's easy. Those would be mostly impactful. I'm going to go right in the middle of the draft.

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0: But cartoon wise, that would have been that would have been funny. 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
0: They're like, and they heard Quiz with Balls. They're like, yo, is this still Disney? What is going on?
1: Well, it's the balls are the round items that
0: and PG-13 and not
1: in that sense.
0: Yeah, it's not like it's not the quiz where balls are hanging or anything like that.
1: See, well, we're hanging with you.
0: Yeah, hanging with me. No. You see, all right. Yeah. I like how you did that, Rich. I like that. Yeah, you're very quick. My publicist is staring holes in my head right now.
1: I know that. Me too. I feel like I'm being judged.
0: Hey man, I'm not judging you, Rich man. This is Disney,
1: this
0: brother.
1: This is your third time being here, and I love it. And we'll get to some of that fun in a second. But you sat down. We're talking about last night's Lakers Oklahoma City Thunder game. So you're a Laker fan, correct?
0: I'm a Laker fan, man. You know what? I just think it is. I mean, of course, it's historic and monumental. Something that's never been done with the Sun and.

0: and a father
1: yes.
0: being playing together in the playoffs. That's never happened. So that's why I'm rooting for LeBron. And also, but I'm rooting for, I mean, I want the Knicks to make it past to at least get to the finals, yes. you know, because I think they're a good team too. But what LeBron has done, he's been playing ever since I was in high school. And to see him play with Bronny, man, it's monumental. You're throwing alley-oops to your son. You're throwing alley-oops to your sperm that grew up. You know what I mean? That's crazy, bro. And look at him. He looks like he's getting better. The dog is coming out.
2: Yeah.
0: I mean, I guess, I don't know. Maybe LeBron is giving him some Space Jam juice or something. You know, maybe, I don't know, maybe Bronny got the basketball. He touched it. You know what I mean? Or Michael Secret stuff, with the Michael Secret stuff, and then he had to sip. He's drinking that secret stuff,
1: yeah,
0: man.
1: He's
0: got to be. LeBron definitely is, man. He's, what, 41? He's still playing like he's 30, 29. He get pumped up with vitamins. That's what happens with him. He got the Ninja Turtle ooze. He got a whole bunch of that, and he takes it, man. I love LeBron, and shout out to him as a person as well, because every time I see this dude, no matter where he's at, he always comes up and he says, "What's up? What's up, Jay?"
1: You know what I mean? Is that right?
0: Yeah, I'm not even lying. I think the last time I saw him was it was years ago. It was at the Mayweather Conor McGregor fight.
1: Okay.
0: And I'm there with my father and I'm there with my cousin. And my cousin, you know, my cousin, you know, he remember me from being a fat little chunky kid who wasn't on television, you know. My dad, of course, hey, this is my son, he'll tell everybody. But
1: right.
0: LeBron sees us and he walks straight through. Everybody was like, "Yo, what's up, Jay?" And my cousin was like, "That was LeBron." I was like, "Yeah, I'm Jay Farrell." You know what I'm saying? Like, come on. Your cousin has done stuff, bro. But he's just such a good dude, man. So hopefully tomorrow they'll win.
1: Mm-hmm.
0: Because, man, I don't know if it's like, it ain't like wrestling. People saying things, in the NBA, like wrestling, they already got it played out. I don't think that's true. Yeah, I don't think that's true.
1: No, I don't think so either. I mean, and you know, I'm from New York City, so I'm hoping the Knicks go and win the whole damn thing.
0: You hoping they win the whole thing?
1: I do, because, you know, Knicks fans, I don't know how they'd be able to handle it if they don't. Because every single win, it looks like they're going to throw a ticker tape parade and climb a light pole.
0: Every win, they're synonymous to Eagles fans. It's crazy. Mm-hmm. You guys, it's a playoff game. It ain't the finals. Y'all over there having Mardi Gras, getting drunk, grabbing people. I'm like, yo, what is this? You people, yo, son. I hope they go to. I hope they go to the finals. And if they, I hope it's Lakers and Knicks. That's what I want.
1: Yeah,
0: you know what I mean?
1: By the way, so does the NBA.
0: Yeah. Because it's wrestling, right?
1: There we go. You know what? No, I know I just cycled back on what I just said, and I'm contradicting myself. I understand that. Quiz with Balls, airing Mondays at 9 p.m. Eastern on Fox. Can't say that enough.
0: Hey, man.
1: How are you enjoying it?
0: I love it. I love the fact it's my grandmother's favorite show. She sees me. Get the close up. She sees me. She's like,
3: "Baby, I love the show with the balls."
0: I was like, that's kind of weird. Me hearing you say balls, but I'm glad you like it. But don't say that in church, because they might think something, you know.
3: I tell everybody, that's my grand with the balls. Yeah, he be ballsing them up.
0: I was like, she just goes off. I want my family to come on.
1: Really?
0: Next season. And if you want to come on, Rich, the way that we're set it up now, we have expanded. So it's not just family members anymore. You can actually do friends.
1: How about us?
0: All of the crew can come. So it could be like Rich Eisen versus Rich Eisen squad versus First Take squad or something.
1: We could do that. We'll take on Stephen A anytime. Certainly if he's going to bring Skip now, who is back on the program.
0: I saw he was back on the program, and I saw he had LeBron anti-LeBron rhetoric.
1: Oh, they ran the greatest hits today. LeBron slander being ninth on the top, his all-time
4: ninth
1: on the top 10 all-time NBA players.
0: He said LeBron LeBrick. His lips always get. You know, every time you see Skip,
1: he's LeBrick.
0: He does that. He does that. I don't know why. It's like he needs some Botox to get that Botox up in there.
1: You know what I'm saying? For that.
0: You said too late? Yeah. Nah, come on, man. Skip Bayless is 450. He can get some Botox. I'm joking. You know, hey Skip, man, you know I'm joking, man. I don't mean that. I know you ain't 480. I know you're 365. You know, we not going.
1: They played some of the greatest hits too. The Tim Tebow was brought up, and then they also did a good job of like bringing back some of his really bad takes from years ago.
0: What happened?
1: Own them still.
0: What happened to Tim Tebow? Where's
1: oh, he's on the. He does TV.
0: He does TV.
1: Yeah, and he's still very philanthropic individual. Yes.
0: Philanthropic.
1: Yes, he is all that.
0: That's cool.
1: Tebow's doing all that stuff.
0: I would expect it by now he would have started a church or something. You know what I'm saying?
1: I think he still does. I think he's doing all of that.
0: Hey, he's, you know what? Hey, man, God bless him, man. God bless him, man. Him and Colin Kaepernick, they can team up. They'll be playing. He's just talking.
1: Maybe have them on the Quiz with Balls.
0: And put Grant Hill up there too with them. And,
1: sure, I think that would be just 100%. Now we did Family Feud.
0: Oh yeah,
1: our show versus the Dan Patrick show.
0: We got
1: wiped out.
0: Dan Patrick killed.
1: And we were talking just the other day that we need a redemption story.
0: Yeah.
1: So
0: maybe both of y'all could. Yeah. I would love. Yo. All right, Fox. Set Dan. Can I do that?
1: Sure.
0: All right. I know this is Disney.
1: That's fine.
0: But hey, Fox. Set it up, man. Yeah. The Dan Patrick crew versus the Rich Eisen crew in the Quiz with Balls season 4. Let's go. Well, somebody's going to go in the water.
1: Right. And we'll see who has got more quiz or more balls.
0: Yeah. I'm with the age, I'm sure there's a lot of just hanging. That just what happens naturally. You know what I mean? As you get older, it just stuff happens, man. They dip. It's like a roller coaster. They get on the roller coaster. They swoop. Gravity they swoop, journey. Man. I'm over 35. I know what this is, okay? All right? It's happening to me, too. You're not alone.
1: You seem like you have something to say over there.
2: No.
0: Okay. He wants to tell us about
1: the quiz.
0: The quiz in his pants. That's what he wants to tell us about.
1: He's a gentleman.
2: Water? There's some water?
1: Hey, no. Okay.
0: Oh, do I need some water? That's what you at?
2: No.
0: No, okay.
1: We have some usual fun that we do with you.
0: Yeah.
1: You're kind enough here to be prompted with some of your outstanding voices and things like that, if you don't mind.
0: Yeah, absolutely.
1: And we've got some names for you and some setups that you have no idea that's coming. I know you're great at this, Jay Farrow, if you don't mind.
4: Rich, I don't know, Rich. Daddy. I don't know. Maybe. Okay.
1: First up, Kevin Hart, are you nervous about this weekend's roast?
5: Listen, first of all, there's nothing that you can say to me that I haven't said to myself in the mirror. Swear to God, listen. Somebody told me my blood type was Munchkin. I said, okay, fair, cool. Tell you why? Because I'm a little dude. I've been little. Know where I'm gonna live now? I could live in somebody's testicles. Swear to God, I can. Bam. Can I say that? Damn. You might have to bleep that out. Swear. I could live in a ball. Matter of fact, I could live in a hamster ball. There we go. That's a little more PG-13. Scratch the other one. Put this one on. Let's run it back. Let's do it again. Swear to God, that's what it is. Not worried about anything somebody got to say. Cause bow, bow, bow. Gunshot sounds.
1: All right. Next one. Dwayne The Rock Johnson. What do you have planned for the Kevin Hart?
0: Yeah. Yeah. Well, you know, Kevin is. Kevin. Actually. Kevin has a job coming up as the cross on my neck. You know. Kevin Hart is little. I don't know. Listen, jabroni. When The Rock is trying to pick out a hamster, he's trying to figure out which one he should pick. This one, that one, or he can just go with the old one, Kevin Hart. Kevin Hart is the oldest hamster in the world. Hamsters normally live 2 years. Somehow Kevin has accentuated his life past the lifespan, and he's 42. So he's an immortal gerbil. There we go.
2: Immortal gerbil.
1: Lord Jesus. That would be a great fantasy. That's a good write that down for our fantasy team. The immortal gerbil. I don't know if you're aware, Stephen A. Smith, but it's National Coconut Cream Pie Day. Do you have any particular take on coconut cream pie on this national day, Stephen A. Smith?
5: Now, first of all, let's just break it down. Let's break it down. Coconut cream pie is not as good as lemon meringue. Lemon meringue pie is the best. Oh, yeah. And listen, if you ask The Rock, he'll tell you another pie, and you got to watch the show for that. But, you know, I'm not going to get you all in trouble, you know, because this is Disney, of course. You know what I'm trying to go. But, you know, we don't have to say it. But everybody knows the best pie is Stephen A. Smith's apple pie. Why? Because I know how to bake. I bake a lot of things. And I'm telling you right now, if we talking about baking,
3: bake-offs. I'm the best baker ever created. And I'm going to tell you why. I'm going to tell you why. You want to know why? Ask me why. Ask me why, Rich. Because I got a black grandmother. That's why. And when you're dealing with a black woman does not just put a soul into the food. She puts a whole foot in it like OnlyFans.
0: I don't know where that came from.
1: God, that's fantastic.
6: As someone who does have a black grandma, I can attest,
1: you can attest to that.
0: You can concur.
1: Right. Hey, all the way down to the OnlyFans reference.
6: Not that part.
0: Okay. Hey man, hey, there be gifts up there too. Y'all playing. You just got to get the genre. I don't go up there, though. I don't know, but I've been told they send me the progress reports.
1: This is why we do this, Jay Farrow. Two more for you.
0: I really don't, but I'm gonna clarify. I really don't go up there. I'll be honest. Let y'all know. I that's not my thing. But go ahead, Rich. All right.
1: Two more for you. The conversation in the NBA is all about flopping, and I wonder what Jason Statham thinks about flopping.
5: You know, a lot of flopping has happened. There's a lot of people flopping in the NBA, but the worst flop I've ever seen came from Shaq. Years ago, he fell on the floor and he did this. I said, you know, that's a guy right there who's an actor, because there's no way your big 7 foot self could actually flop like that and actually be hurt. Nothing can hurt you. You are King Kong.
1: There we go. I would think Shaq's biggest flop was Kazam.
0: Oh, wow. You see, hey, man, look.
1: Dude, he wants to be roasted, so I just gave him a little roast right there.
7: Yeah, Shaq loves to be roasted. He don't care. I don't care about anything that's happening. I'm going to tell you why. Because I got a whole bunch of businesses. I got businesses that you don't even know about. The one that I don't like that much, Papa John's. Should have never done it. But I'm going to tell you this. I got all these businesses, and I'll always be employed. Ask me why, Rich. Ask me why.
1: Why, Shaq?
7: Because I've never been on Epstein Island. That's why.
0: Bow! Bow, bow! Oh, take that, kid blood users. All right, there we go. Yeah, man. I'm not canceled. You can't cancel. What you going to do? You going to cancel me at a comedy club? Come on, man. You know what's crazy to me, Rich?
1: What, Jake?
0: When people say to me, Jay Farrell has sold his soul. I said, people say several times, I look at the comments, Jay Farrell sold his soul to get where he's at. I said, do you think if I sold my soul, I would be performing at comedy clubs? Come on, son. I got a nice backside. I would be in stadiums right now, son. I'd be Joe Coy and Fluffy. That's what I would be.
1: Is this appropriate time for me to say you can get tickets to see you at jfarrellworld.com?
0: It is. That's a great transition. Yep, that's a great transition right there.
1: Show dates all throughout the rest of this month in May. I've got one last one for you.
0: Yeah.
1: You decide whatever you want to do.
0: Okay.
1: We kind of did this with you the last time when Joe Burrow and Justin Jefferson walked the runway in Paris. Remember, Joe didn't have a bat.
0: I was cooking.
1: We have some Met Gala photos, if you want to just comment on it however you wish.
0: Yeah, let's see.
1: First up, we have Russell Wilson and Ciara at the Met Gala. Just you go for it with any way you want. It's you, Jay.
0: Well, I know that look before. I've seen this look many times, Rich. I'm going to tell you what I've seen this look at. Both of them look like they came straight out of Coming to America. Yes, she's your queen to be. Perfect desire. Yes, yes, yes. Look at that. Clap, Sierra. Yeah, that's right. She looks amazing. And look at Russell Wilson. You know what's crazy about Russell Wilson? I'll tell you something crazy about Russell Wilson. You know what's crazy about Russell Wilson? Russell Wilson still looks 23 years old. He's got his hairline all together, and that is what they call historic. He got a historical hairline, yes. He ain't got no Just For Me, none of that in there. He don't use the powders and the fibers. You know you use the powders and the fibers, you need to be seasoning up your hair. He ain't got to season his head. It's all natural, that's right. It's all natural, that's right. Yes.
1: Steph Curry, pop-up Steph Curry and his lovely wife. Yeah.
0: Okay. I ain't gonna say too much about no damn Steph Curry. You know what I'm saying? I'm telling you why I ain't gonna say too much about Steph Curry. Because Steph Curry, you know what I'm saying? I was hoping that the Steph Curry and all of the Warriors, I was hoping that they was gonna war their way into the finals, but they couldn't do it. They couldn't do it. You know why? Steph Curry has the face of a 26-year-old, and that's right. When it comes to Draymond Green, he got the lip of a 74-year-old, and he got the beard of a 98-year-old man. I know you be putting that dye up in there. I be seeing that there. There's a whole bunch of salt and pepper in there. Every time I see your beard, I be like seasoning. seasoning. There's been a whole bunch of seasoning up in there. But she looked good. If she was single, which she would never be, because he ain't gonna let that happen. You know what I'm saying? But I'm telling you, if she talks like that about you, maybe she for the streets.
1: Jay Farrow, everybody.
0: But she, listen, man, these are all jokes, man. I ain't, you know, like I said, yeah, everybody, Rich, I got to say it, everybody looked amazing. Everybody looked amazing. You know, shout out to Dolce. I don't know why I said that. She ain't had no shoes on. I'm just telling you this. You ain't wearing no shoes on. Let me tell you this. For the men that like feet, we don't like that. You know what I'm saying? Because we don't like that. You got to have some shoes on, God dang it. Because, you know, we put it in there and then we get that new... We get that new rat virus, we're going to be mad.
1: Yeah. Yeah. You don't want that.
0: What's that called?
1: The
0: Hanta virus.
1: You don't need that.
0: That sound real sexy, don't it? Hanta? Oh, yeah, baby, yeah. Give me that Hanta. You know what I mean? But
1: Quiz with Balls.
0: Quiz with Balls with Jay Farrow. Yes. And I got a music project that's dropping, man.
1: What do we got?
0: I got a music project called The Odyssey, man. The next single comes out. The first single dropped last month. It's called You Got Me. The next single that's coming out next week is called Demand. It drops on the 15th. And the whole project drops June 12th, man. You know what I'm saying? I've got the music and everything, man. Check me out, brother.
1: Check you out.
0: Yeah.
1: JFarrowWorld.com for dates and tickets. And, of course, season 3, right in the middle of it right now, Quiz with Balls, airing Mondays at 9 p.m. Eastern on Fox. And the one released this week, Football Underdogs Redemption. I'm telling you, the redemption story around here, we'll show up.
8: Hey, Rich.
1: Yes, sir.
8: I want to hear you say Quiz with Balls one more time. One more time, Rich.
1: Quiz with Balls.
8: Quiz with Balls, Papa. I'm getting somebody pregnant.
1: 9 p.m. Eastern on Fox, everybody. Jay Farrow, follow him on Instagram as well, at Jay Farrow. Thanks for coming on, sir.
0: Thanks for having me, brother.
1: Anytime. So much fun. Back to wrap up this Friday program in a moment.
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0: The latest episode of Women's Sports Now is out there for all of you to take in on all the Disney platforms. The ESPN app, Disney Plus, Hulu. There's going to be some re-airs on ESPN2 and ESPN News throughout the weekend. Keep an eye on that. The interview that Susie and Colleen and Renee Montgomery conducted. Well, Susie and Renee Montgomery spoke with Stephanie White, the head coach of the Indiana Fever. And this is a which soundbite have we chosen for this conversation, gents? Okay, yeah. Oh, Caitlin Clark. You know she plays for the Indiana Fever.
2: She does. Oh.
0: And the conversation that she's playing off the ball. So what are we just making sure she's better rested, not taking much of the rigor of bringing the ball up. And
2: cheap shots from opponents.
0: Yeah, cheap shots and things of that nature. Susie and Renee asked Stephanie White about that.
3: I just think that the way that Caitlin gets played, it's unique. I mean, it's 94 feet. It's all the time. And for us to be able to free her up a little bit, we play her off the ball. I mean, you see it in the NBA all the time. Now, does that mean that she's not going to have the ball in her hands? No. Does that mean she's going to play off the ball every single possession? No. But when we have opportunities to be strategic about ways to ease the load on her body and quite frankly on her mind and get her some easier opportunities on second, third side of the floor, we got to do that.
4: It's been known that every one of your games is nationally televised. And I'm curious from your point of view, does that add more pressure to the players that every night you're going to be critiqued at the highest level? Or is it like a motivator that every night you have a huge audience?
3: I think it's not pressure. I mean, certainly, you know, it's a privilege to be able to be showcased every single night. I mean, obviously, people want to watch our team. People want to continue to watch Caitlin. I think the thing that I love about it, and Renee, you know this. I mean, we've been around a long time in this game, and to see where this game came from where we couldn't get nationally televised games to now every single game being on national television. It's an exciting time for us in the Indiana Fever. It's an exciting time for the WNBA. It's one that we've waited so long for this opportunity. So I look at it as an opportunity to continue to showcase the Indiana Fever and our team and the great players on our team every single night.
0: That's right. And the entire interview, check it out on Women's Sports Now. 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Check it out. Sherry DeVoe, the trainer for Golden Temple, also came on and gave an interesting answer as to why Golden Temple is not running in the Preakness. Check that out. And, of course, you know, the doubleheader, the tip-off of the WNBA season, Dallas at Indiana, Phoenix at Las Vegas. You can check it out on all the family of networks that you can count. Watch the Women's Sports Now program on Saturday. Now, you could basically say this, of the last three women's college basketball seasons, right, would you say the most dynamic, if not popular players, AZ Fudd, Paige Beckers, Caitlin Clark?
2: Correct.
0: They're all in that first game. AZ Fudd's premier, Paige Beckers' second season, and Caitlin Clark coming off of that injury-marred second campaign. Tune in to begin the WNBA season. And you can check out Women's Sports Now. Fun stuff. Also, Susie mentioned me, name checked me, and about you're laughing already, Jay.
5: It was funny.
6: I saw an Instagram post. Yeah. I couldn't listen to it because it was on there, but didn't I just saw a comment
0: Stephanie
6: from
0: White,
6: you?
0: Like, Stephanie White's what? Partner is, well, Raven Johnson mentioned how Stephanie White's partner is all that, right?
6: Right.
0: Lisa Salters. Yeah. Who we've known very well. And Susie says, yeah, I get a lot of people saying, you know, Rich Eisen, like, how does he get a girl like you? And she guess maybe it was all this hair.
6: I mean,
0: yeah, it's all good. It's all for content.
6: Yeah, sure.
0: Oh, we have breaking news. What do we got?
2: Hit it, Jay.
0: Oh, my goodness.
7: Here
0: what happened?
7: Comes.
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0: What happened?
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0: What do we have?
2: Ian Rappaport reporting the Jets and running back Breece Hall have a long-term deal.
0: All right.
2: It's a three-year, $45.75 million extension.
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0: Listen,
2: Nicole.
0: You know, obviously, I would have hoped that the entirety of that draft would be growing old together, winning championships together, that it would be Sauce Gardner and, you know, Jermaine Johnson and Garrett Wilson and Breece Hall,
2: sure,
0: all grown old together, along with Quinnen Williams, who was drafted before then, but not meant to be. And if you're going to be holding on to players, Garrett Wilson and Breece Hall are not too shabby. So I'm glad to hear about that. Just goes to show you.
2: I'm sure Breece Hall is the most happy.
0: Well, for sure. It just goes to show you, if you're signing, you know, transition or franchise tags, that doesn't mean that the conversation is over, unless you're the Dallas Cowboys and George Pickens.
2: Kyle Pitts also had signed his franchise.
0: There you go.
2: Yeah.
0: So maybe we're keeping an eye on all of that. Funny show. Fun show, everybody.
6: Fun week.
2: Great week. Yeah.
0: Hey,
2: really fun week.
0: I agree.
2: Yeah.
0: I agree. Ozzy Albies and the Fish was delightful.
2: I rewatched all that yesterday.
0: Delightful.
2: So funny.
0: Absolutely delightful.
6: I love on our Instagram post, his wife had the first comment.
0: His wife.
6: Really mad.
0: Yes, yeah, saying
2: he was
0: that
2: still mad
0: about not getting the first fish. The discus fish.
6: You gave it to him. It's an Olympic sport. And, you know.
5: I was thinking javelin.
0: We'll talk about that.
2: Sure, of course.
0: To finish up this show on Disney Plus and the ESPN app. Craig Kilborn is our guest,
6: yes,
0: on Monday.
6: Lord
0: program.
6: Kilby.
0: Lord Kilby will be in to talk. What he's hoping is a 3-1 Timberwolves lead over the Spurs. We shall see. But that's on Monday's show. We're back to wrap up this Friday on Disney Plus in a second.
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17: Big night for the San Antonio Spurs. 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Game 3 tonight in Minnesota. Tip-off set for 8:30. It will be televised on Prime Video. New York Knicks have a 2-0 series lead on the 76ers. They head to Philly tonight for Game 3. Tip-off set for 6 o'clock. You can catch it right here. 94.1 San Antonio Sports Star starting at 5:30 with the pregame show.
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17: Live at the Root Pub, 281 in Redland Road. No better place to be to pregame for tonight's big Game 3 between the Spurs and the Minnesota Timberwolves. Oh, I'm looking forward to it. I'm Joe Reinagle. He is Jason Minix, and I can't wait.
19: It's game day. It's a Friday, and you're right, the anticipation for tonight's game. After the blowout Game 2 win, series tied 1-1, in Minnesota tonight, 8:30. No better place to be than at the Roo Pub here at 281 in Redland Road. Good early crowd already. And you want to get here. The game starts, several hours.
17: Several hours.
19: But you need to get a table, eat, and be ready to rock and roll.
17: Be lubed up a little bit. I'm talking about alcohol.
19: Oh, okay.
17: Not baby oil.
19: I'm glad you clarified, Brian Engel.
17: Most people would be like, what the hell is he talking about? I mean, you get a few drinks down, a couple of beers, it's going to be a lot of fun. And I tell you what, this place is going to be exciting.
19: Always is for a Spurs playoff game. I am glad of all the traditions in San Antonio after playoff games and during the playoffs. Honking and being at the Roo Pub, and that's part of it, and what it was like here in the Roo Pub, which was a baby bar back then during the championship run, and knowing what it was like, and then we had 7 years of no playoffs. So would it be recaptured? And it is. This place is so much fun. The atmosphere during a playoff game, and of course the honking, which is obviously taking on a new life here in 2026. That's our poll question today on YouTube, which you can access through sasportstar.com or go to YouTube and search out the radio station. Honking after a playoff win. Your three options. I'm heading to Southwest Military after a W, should wait for a championship, or go with it, but do it safely. 60%, it's early, right now say should wait for a championship.
17: Ah, act like you've been here before, huh?
19: Yeah. Well, I mean, and again, we've talked about this, and not everybody has been here before. Some people might not be old enough to remember what it was like. But then you see all the different how to celebrate instructions. Like I saw our good friend David Chancellor from News 4 posted on Facebook, although he did tell me over text he didn't create this, but it's great. How to celebrate a Spurs playoff win. Step one, get in your car. Step two, drive to Southwest Military. Step three, honk. That's it.
17: That's it.
19: That's it. Just honk. Don't set your car on fire. There's a picture of a car ablaze with the circle and the line through it. Don't do that. But go celebrate. And I think that's the idea. Whatever you decide to do, go do it. Just be responsible. We were talking yesterday about some of the stuff we had heard, and then we said on the air, we had not seen, either Joe or I had seen some of the videos. I have now. That was a little out of control some of the fans, and I tend to always side with the police because, man, that is a tough job in the environment that they're in, but it appeared to be a little excessive there, too. But I get the adrenaline gets going, and they've got to do what they can to take control. We don't need that from our cops or from the fans.
17: Absolutely not. Look, you can go down there and have a good time. You can party. You can honk your horn. You can wave flags. You can, wiggle your butt in the back of a pickup truck.
19: It's called twerking, sir.
17: Whatever you want.
19: It's 2026, and you should not, Joe Reinagle, ever try to twerk.
17: I won't, but I'm not opposed to watching somebody do it.
19: Uh-huh.
17: That's always nice. You want to twerk, you want to wiggle your butt, whatever you want to do, but just be respectful and responsible.
20: I had to grind on that ugly-ass dude.
17: All the arrests, and there were a few the other night, were for reckless driving.
19: Yeah.
17: I mean, come on. Just go down there, have fun. Why do you want to ruin that with just some knucklehead being a knucklehead?
19: Well, and that's... Isn't that half the battle, right? Don't be stupid. And all it takes is one or two knuckleheads to take a okay environment and ruin it for a lot of people.
17: Exactly.
19: And that's where I think, cops obviously on edge, on guard, however you want to phrase it, as they should be, and everybody else. And then, what it appeared in that video is you had a couple of people and then that, for lack of a better word, the mob mentality. And then you see something that's wrong, and now everybody wants to chime in with their law degrees on what the rules are and what they aren't. And a situation gets a little out of control. I did not see those videos before yesterday's show, but those of you that sent us those videos, my goodness, that's not what we want as a city.
17: And we appreciate you sending the videos because, we need to know what's going on down there because I sincerely, and it won't be tonight, I promise you that, because...
19: You'll be in bed.
17: I don't know about that, but I'm just
19: saying.
17: You'll
19: be in bed.
17: I want to go down there. I want to experience that. I've never, in all my days covering the Spurs, have never experienced that. I want to experience it with everybody else. I want to be down there, and I want to have some fun. I want to honk my horn, but it's like I don't want to deal with a bunch of knuckleheads.
19: Well, all right, so, but are you going to go down there and drive? Or, are we going to call Andy and then get a car service to go honk for us?
17: Probably will drive. I mean, come on.
19: That's part of it.
17: Right.
19: Although the cops do say don't hang out of your car, because I was about to say, if you've got somebody else driving, you can hang out of the car. I think it would be fun.
17: I think it would be a blast.
19: And I've got no problem with anybody that wants to go honk. And doing it on Southwest Military is the place, although... You can honk your horn anywhere. H-E-B has produced a commercial where everybody in the H-E-B parking lot is honking their horn because H-E-B understands what is going on in this city and what resonates. Security Service Federal Credit Union has a one of those electronic billboards up right out in front of the Roo Pub that they're claiming to be the unofficial bank of the crazy Hispanic fans.
17: Absolutely.
19: Go Spurs, go.
17: Yes. And I love it. I love the spirit. But it's always been this way. This city goes nuts for this team in general. But then when they're in the playoffs and playing as well as they are, it's just a different vibe, man. And it is so much fun. I'm loving it. And I just want everybody to love it. I want everybody to have a good time and celebrate. But do it the right way.
19: And again, the poll question, and it'd be curious to see how you guys are feeling. Head to Southwest after the W. Wait for a championship. Cool with the honking. Just do it safely.
17: Just do it safely.
19: That's it. Just do it safely.
17: Well, I tell you what.
19: Macias says, let's go honking in Stone Oak. I mean, you can.
17: Sure, why not?
19: You can.
17: Why not?
19: You can go honk in Castle Hills. You can go, what's that other rich neighborhood over there by Castle Hills? Terrell Hills.
17: Terrell Hills. Alamo Heights. Yeah.
19: Alamo Heights.
17: That'd be good.
19: The Chavano Park. Just, if you go honking at Chavano Park, just don't go a mile over the speed limit.
17: Exactly.
19: There might be some rules about horn honking. Unless there's a deer in the road.
17: Well, I tell you what, yeah, it's there are cops everywhere. They're on Military Drive, so.
19: Yeah, that's why it's Southwest Military, not Northwest Military.
17: Exactly.
19: Unless you have that cool, fancy sticker, be careful.
17: Well, I don't know. From the videos we saw yesterday, there's cops all over Southwest Military, too.
19: Well, yeah.
17: So just be careful. Have fun. Do what you want, man. I'm all for a little partying. After a Spurs win, you don't have to wait till they win a series or a championship. Go party. Go do you, but just do it right.
19: The question is, do you anticipate going honking tonight? Game 3. Series tied 1-1. Will the Spurs get the W tonight? What do they need to do to get the win tonight? An arena that they haven't won in years.
17: Been a while, that's for sure. It has been a while. And Minnesota thrives in that environment. They do. They play well there. So tonight's going to be a tough game. But, it's a game 3, and it's one of those games that is I don't want to say a turning point necessarily, but it's one of those games that just kind of vaults you because – if Spurs win tonight, that puts a lot of heat on Minnesota because, I mean, it's as close to a must-win for them in Game 4 as possible. Spurs, though, same thing. If Minnesota wins tonight, Spurs are going to feel a lot of heat in Game 4 to try and bring this thing back all tied. It's going to be fun, dude. It's going to be a lot of fun, no question about it. We're going to talk a lot of Spurs basketball today, and we invite you to talk with us. 656-3776, 656-ESPN. You can call and comment there. 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If you go to sasportsstar.com, you can get to it from there. You can like, subscribe, and comment there as well. You can get Jason on Twitter, at Jason Minix. I'm at JoeRheinEagle210. We want to hear from you. Call your shot tonight. And have a reason why. Well, you don't just say, wow, the Spurs are the best team ever. They're going to win. That may be true, but that's not what I want to hear. Why are they going to win tonight? That's what I want to hear. We are live at the Roo Pub, 281 in Redland Row. Come on down here. Better yet, see us. We got some prizes that we're giving away here today. A lot of Texas Rangers stuff.
19: Uh-huh.
17: So a lot of things to do. Get on down here to the Roo Pub, 281 and Redland Row. This is the Blitz on 94.1 San Antonio Sports Star.
19: And let's be positive. When you go honking tonight, be safe. 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
32: 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It's the Blitz with Jason and Joe on 94.1 San Antonio's Sports Star.
17: Game three tonight. Will it be the Spurs surviving? The Timberwolves surviving? It's going to be a lot of fun. Hi, everybody. We're live at the Root Pub, 281 in Redland Road. This is the Blitz, 94.1 San Antonio Sports Star. I'm Joe Reinagle. He's Jason Minix. And I think that's a good song to play. Well done there, Pledge. Who survives tonight?
19: Well, and you think about that from Kingdom Collapse, that song doesn't even get released until Wednesday. Not that, you know, they're going to be mad at us for playing a little bit early, but you know what the hell, right? Because dude, it kind of, it feels like what it is. Yeah. It is perfect for where the Spurs are in a series 1-1, game three tonight at the Target Center. And you know, I love when Ryan Eagle's head explodes. You look at tonight's game.
17: Uh-huh.
19: One Stephen A. Smith said tonight's game, Joe, must win for Minnesota.
0: You're not feeling comfortable after an ass-whipping. You're feeling urgency. Because what you don't want to happen is for San Antonio to get game three. You see what I'm saying? Even if you split, you're almost better off losing game four than you are losing game three. You lose game three, San Antonio has the momentum, and they push you on the verge of being on the brink. That's problematic. You don't want to be in that situation with Minnesota after you just won game one, and then all of a sudden you get smacked around two consecutive games. That's not, the back and forth was one thing, but to get smacked around back-to-back games, I don't think that would bode well for Minnesota.
17: Well, you know, not to disagree with the great Stephen A., it's not a must-win game for anybody. I understand what he's talking about. Look, if the Spurs come in there and win by 40 again, yeah, then I think Minnesota's in a lot of trouble just because they got their ass handed to them two games in a row. If this is a tight game that somebody wins at the end and it's competitive, then I don't know if that affects Minnesota or not in that respect, because they know they've still got another one, and they've got that one then would be your so-called unofficial must win. Well, tonight, I just don't see it.
19: I mean, and again, tell me a game that you play that isn't must win, right? But by definition, you have to be facing elimination. But when you put the importance on one game more than the other, like I thought game two, in theory, must win for San Antonio. If they're down 0-2 going on the road, the prospects of winning four of the next five, of winning two games in Minnesota, which they haven't won there in years, although even that stat is as goofy as must win, because the Spurs

0: know that all too well. Even this year, they didn't win a game, the two that they played at the Target Center in Minnesota. Doesn't mean that they can't do it, but I'm just saying it is a difficult place for anybody to go in and win. And I think if the Spurs can manage to win one of these games, I would be happy as hell sending that thing back to San Antonio for a big game five with the series tied up at two, if that's where we're headed. Obviously, I'd be happy if the Spurs are up 3-1. But this isn't Portland. It's a different ball club. And I expect a desperate Minnesota team, very similar to what the Spurs were facing in Game 2. I expect the same action from the Timberwolves tonight.
1: 210-656-ESPN, 656-3776. Obviously, I'm with you. In going home, home cooking, and all the things that you know are said about when you go on the road, and there's so much truth to it. Role players play better at home than they do on the road. That's not just a saying. There's enough historical data that somehow shows that, right? So can the Spurs role players keep up that same level of pace? Can the three-point shooting from really second quarter on in game two, you know, you look at if this series is eight quarters old, and in five of the quarters the Spurs were awful from three-point range. The final three quarters though in game two, they started knocking down threes. Can somehow that three-point shooting carry over? The one thing that always seems to travel though, Joe, is defense.
0: Absolutely.
1: And the Spurs defensive effort was just dominant in game two.
0: It was, no doubt about it. The Spurs, I think, again, and this is cliche as cliche can be, but it's actually true. Spurs just need to survive the initial blow, because I think there will be one from Minnesota. They're going to come out tonight. They're going to be fired up. Their crowd's going to be going nuts, and they're going to have a lot of emotion. And I fully expect them to get a lead early on. It's just you got to keep that manageable. And stay up with them. And I think if the Spurs do that, you survive that initial blow, and then it's anybody's ball game.
1: Now you say that. Let me ask you. You expect Minnesota to have a fast start. Their
0: yes.
1: fans, like every fan base, they're going to be wild. They're going to be crazy. It's going to be loud.
0: Sure.
1: All of that kind of stuff, right? How big of a deficit is too big for San Antonio to overcome? And I say that. They got down against Portland on the road, and they were able to come back.
0: Uh-huh.
1: They erased that lead very easily. I don't know that they can afford to get down 15, 20 points to Minnesota and expect a comeback like what you saw twice in Portland.
0: I totally agree with that, because as we've mentioned, Minnesota's a better team than Portland.
1: Yeah.
0: They just are. I hope the Spurs don't fall into a double-digit hole like that. But look, it depends on when it is. It's a long game. There's going to be runs on both sides. And I fully expect the Spurs can come back. Again, it's that three-point shot that concerns me a little bit. Look, Spurs hit 16 threes in game two. If they do that again tonight, they're going to win. It's just that simple. But if they don't and they're missing a bunch of those, that lead can expand quickly. Minnesota has to shoot the ball better tonight, don't they? I mean, you figure at least a little bit better, depending on, you know, how things go and what happens. But I just can't imagine them shooting any worse than they did in game two. So I think things even up a little bit in that scenario. And I'm fully, I said this before game two, and I probably, maybe it's a good thing I say this again. Maybe the Spurs will kick their ass again. I expect a dogfight. I mean, I really do. I expect a dogfight tonight.
1: One of the things that you can expect a dogfight, the Spurs players know too. And Devin Vassell, talking at Shoot Around this morning, did talk about, you know, this team's struggles in Minnesota.
2: I feel like every single time we play in here, we have a good first three quarters, and we're usually on them. And then the fourth quarter, we kind of, either they get momentum or we're not getting the right shots, or we're turning the ball over. So I think we've played good here, honestly, the past couple of years. We just haven't been able to close out games. So looking forward to seeing how we respond in the fourth quarter.
0: Well, that's a good point from Devin Vassell. You know, it has been. Both games this year were close games in Minnesota, but it was the T-Wolves that came out and made the plays at the end to win the game.
1: And again, as Devin Vassell said, if the Spurs are playing their game, they're not going to lose.
2: I think it's just tough for anybody to scout against us.

0: because, like you said, anybody, any day. And as long as we're playing unselfish and we're all passing the ball and moving the ball, everybody eats. So I think that's just the best thing is when we play together and we play with pace and we play as a team, we're a very hard team to beat.
1: Yeah, he's absolutely right. They are. And when everybody's on like that and when everybody's making shots like they were in game two, this team is all but unbeatable. And that's going to be something to watch tonight. I mean, are they cold from the outside or are they continue to stay hot and knock them down?
2: But one of the things that I want to see more of tonight, and Devin Vassell said it, and that's the DNA of this basketball team. And so it's not like you can change your stripes in the postseason. But I go back to something that Mitch Johnson said. When De'Aaron Fox is in attack mode, this team is hard to beat. And he sets the pace for everybody. And I think in game one and at other times, you what Devin just said, unselfish, everybody shares, everybody eats. Yeah, this isn't the time to make sure everybody is getting the equal amount of shots or that every – I mean, De'Aaron Fox has to be in attack mode. You heard that from the head coach this week. When he's in attack mode, he sets the tone for everybody. This game, I want to see somewhat of a selfish De'Aaron Fox, not outside of what he normally does because we saw it in game two. Sometimes you have to be the aggressor. Sometimes you have to take the shot. You're not always trying to set up your teammates. And when he is doing that, everybody else is going to get theirs too. That's, you know, we didn't see that as much in game one, and De'Aaron Fox had a lot of turnovers, seemingly lazy passes or bad passes. Why? Was he trying to force a pass to make sure somebody else got going? I mean, that was just a bad game one for De'Aaron Fox. You think about this postseason so far, and he's had a couple of really bad games and a couple of really good games. And that's not what you need from your second-best player. You have to be consistent. And so far, he hasn't been. But I think Mitch Johnson yesterday told us what he needs from De'Aaron Fox and whatever challenge the head coach has to put on his star player, he needs to make sure that De'Aaron Fox has the green light all night long tonight.
1: So you think he's going to challenge him before the game?
2: He better. I mean, he better. Whatever.
1: How about De'Aaron Fox be the veteran leader that he is and just do that on his own?
2: You know, I mean, at some point, even Tim Duncan, what is he famous for? Being coachable. Maybe De'Aaron Fox just needs that extra reinforcement that, yep, you go do this. I know you want to be a team player. Don't worry about everybody else's shot. You go get yours. Well, we heard that from the coach.
1: Well, we did. And I look at that a couple of different ways. I think what he wants him to do is maybe not necessarily look for his shot, but drive and dish.
2: Yep.
1: Drive and dish. Suck the defense in. Be aggressive that way. Get into the paint and then dish it out to a Vassell or a Champagne or a Wimby, whatever the case may be. But be aggressive that way. And don't just, let's just not just play a slow half-court style of offense if you can avoid that. De'Aaron Fox, I think, is going to be just fine. He's had some bad games in this series. He's had some really good games in this series. And so I think that he's going to be just fine. I think he knows what to do. He knows what the team needs for him to do. And I think we'll see that. Now, does that equate to a W? We'll see. But I think he knows what to do.
2: Well, and again, huge weekend in Minnesota, obviously. You know,
1: said no one ever.
2: Yeah. I mean, I don't know. I'm sure there's, you know, all those lakes up there, some pretty big-time fishing tournaments that have happened. No, I'm kidding. I mean, obviously, tonight, and then game four is Sunday night.
1: 6:30, too.
2: Yeah, thank goodness, 6:30. Yeah.
1: I'm happy about that.
2: Are you?
1: Yeah, absolutely.
2: These late nights killing you?
1: No, they're not. But, I mean, you know, I don't want to wait all day. And
2: you are waiting all day.
1: I know. It's still.
2: I mean, it's still 6:30. It's better than 8:30.
1: Son of a.
2: Uh-huh.
1: Yeah.
2: Yeah, but you think about Sunday is Mother's Day.
1: It is.
2: Did you get a card yet?
1: I have not.
2: Uh-oh.
1: I got to do that.
2: Uh-oh.
1: I may do that.
2: I went to HEB last night and I got a card. Yeah.
1: I'm going to have to do that in between. Because a little maneuvering in between the show and by the time the game starts to get back here to the Root Pub. So
2: somebody buy a Mother's Day card and bring it to Joe.
1: Yeah. Oh, yeah. I hate for you to do that because if I don't like it, I'm going to tell you that.
2: It doesn't matter. Just make it generic and sweet. Do you want funny?
1: You know, and I always wonder about that because she's not my mother.
2: And she's your wife.
1: Yes, she is.
2: And you have to give her a card. It's in the rules.
1: She's not my mother.
2: Okay.
1: Now she may think she is.
2: I was about to say, you know, you still have to give her a card.
1: That said,
2: I didn't buy Joanna one, but I'm going to see my mother on Sunday, so I had to get a card.
1: So there you go.
2: Yeah, but it see is that? My mother. Well, I didn't get anything for the wife.
3: I got something for you to give Joanna. Don't worry about it.
2: See?
1: Wow. Well, that's nice, Pledge. What about me?
2: You'll get one, too.
1: Oh, yeah?
2: Yeah.
1: I'll do that in between the show and the tip off tonight.
2: You say that?
1: I got to go home. I got to go feed the dog anyway.
2: You're not going to stop the store.
1: There's a CVS on the way.
2: CVS, 7-Eleven. Get some gas station flowers.
1: No flowers. What the hell do I want to do that for?
2: You could just hand write a note.
1: I'm going to get a card.
2: Yeah,
1: at least I went
2: own.
1: In and I looked, and it's like
2: effort was made.
1: I read through one.
2: Buying cards was the biggest pain in the ass.
1: It's a pain in the ass.
2: I was doing it last night at HEB. Like, good Lord, this is, you know.
1: I'll take care of it.
3: Hey, Maggie, I got you some Tic Tacs from the gas station.
2: I know. Wait, it says happy birthday, Dad. Sorry, but it was funny.
1: Exactly. Exactly right. I love this. I don't know, Josh JV 101. If the Spurs win tonight, he's going to give me a massage. Now, I'm assuming that's a he. I don't know. I will ever assume anymore. But
2: it's okay.
1: I appreciate that. And so...
2: another reason for you to root for the Spurs.
1: Well, I'm going to do that anyway.
2: I know, but now you'll get a massage.
1: Well, I you know, there's that... While that sounds generous and all, I'm not sure who I'm dealing with there.
2: Does
3: maybe
2: it matter?
3: It's a professional masseuse.
1: Yes. It damn sure does.
2: I mean, maybe he works at Massage Envy.
1: Josh.
2: Or Massage Heights.
1: Hey, let me know a little more there, buddy, because...
2: Or the Robert Kraft special.
1: See, I'm assuming that is a male, but how do you take anything? You can't take anything for granted.
2: Are you opposed to getting a massage from a man?
1: I prefer
2: Joe's
1: a woman.
2: Yes.
1: I'm just saying.
2: Yeah, I
1: yes.
2: do. I will.
1: I'd prefer. Yes. Yes. I would. But
2: yes.
1: It's a nice offer, Josh. I appreciate that.
2: He'll rub your feet.
1: Yeah. And Neff's yelling at me because Fox will be fine. That's what I said. It's Minix is the one who says he won't be fine.
2: I didn't say he wouldn't be fine. I said
1: did.
2: He better be on tonight and be aggressive
1: His
2: because
1: coach
2: that's
1: gotta,
2: what the coach said he needs to do.
1: Mitch has got to sit him down an hour before the game and lecture him about being aggressive tonight.
2: Did you hear what the coach said?
1: I'm just saying.
2: Well, Pledge, find that cut from yesterday. Right? I mean...
1: I'm just saying.
2: I hear that from the coach, and I'm concerned about De'Aaron Fox, that
1: I'm
2: he has
1: concerned.
2: To be told. He has to be challenged.
1: I'm not concerned about De'Aaron Fox.
2: This was Mitch Johnson talking about De'Aaron Fox.
4: I thought De'Aaron and Victor set a tone, and I thought almost to a man, everyone followed suit. Again, there was a lot of good and times that felt like we had positive momentum in terms of just how we were playing. And I think that, again, is going back to that starting point offensively. There was a few times where, you know, we talk about process, so you can't talk out of both sides of your mouth. So I was frustrated because the ball wasn't going in the hoop, but the process was there, and that's momentum. You just got to believe it. And sometimes it's hard to believe it when the result isn't going your way. And I think we did that in a strong way tonight, and that's probably what allowed the momentum to continue to increase, and then the score started to follow.
2: Yeah, that actually wasn't the one I was wanting to hear, Pledge, but that was good. There was another one from yesterday where he talked about challenging De'Aaron Fox. We'll find that one and play it for
1: we
2: you.
1: We will
2: up.
1: Find that. Yeah. And but now we're late for a break, so we'll do that while Pledge is finding that. We're live out at the Root Pub, 281 in Redland Road. Come on out here and see us. I'm going to tell you what, there's a lot of folks out here already.
2: Sure.
1: It's Friday.
2: It's
1: Come
2: Friday.
1: On. you're looking a little peaked, call in sick and come out here and join us at the Root Pub. Have some fun with us as we pregame, getting you ready for Game 3 of the Western Conference semifinal series between the Spurs and the Timberwolves. This is the Blitz on 94.1 San Antonio Sports Star.
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1: 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If you really know the Rangers, this is your game on Rangers game day. 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Ranger tickets. 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
2: Son of a bitch, give me a drink. One of a night, but it's cramping me.
3: Head over to our San Antonio Sports Star YouTube page. We have a poll up as usual. Very simple poll as we get ready for game three tonight, Minnesota and San Antonio. Honking after a playoff win. The Spurs win tonight. Are you headed down to Southwest Military after the game? Should we wait for a championship to celebrate on Southwest Military or anywhere else? Or are you cool with it, but do it safely? I'm Joe. He's Jason.
4: And right now, wait until a championship is leading the way at 48%. I'm cool with you guys doing whatever you want to do. Just do it safely. And some of the stuff that we saw on videos the other day, not cool.
3: No, not at all.
4: But go have fun. And if not, Southwest Military Gibbs on YouTube says, go honking down Stone Oak Parkway. You can honk wherever the hell you want.
3: Exactly.
4: And I think most in San Antonio, while the tradition has been Southwest Military, I think most in San Antonio, if the Spurs are winning and you start honking and you're on 281 or you're on Thousand Oaks or you're on Petrenko, you start honking, it's going to be contagious and everybody else is going to start honking. You know, HEB's got a commercial right now with everybody honking in the parking lot at HEB.
3: It really is a cool commercial, and it doesn't surprise me with HEB. Their commercials are usually pretty good, especially when it involves the Spurs. So,
4: yeah.
3: Man, I tell you what, it's going to be fun. I'm with you, Jason. Yeah, go do you. If you want to celebrate after every win, go celebrate. But just don't be a knucklehead about it.
4: See, and Fred says, what happened to honking on Commerce downtown? He's old school. You can do that. You can go down Durango or Chavez, whatever you want to call it today.
3: Durango.
4: Durango, because that's the tradition where it started. JB said he's going to be in Pennsylvania honking. Cool. Although people there might not understand.
3: They probably won't, but that's all right. Doesn't matter. Do it anyway. Philly sucks.
4: Earthstone Granite says gas is too expensive to go cruising.
3: Yeah. Dude, you're not kidding.
4: I mean, yeah, you got that. See, here's what you do. You let your friend drive. Hey, Joe, you driving downtown tonight, man? Pick me up.
3: Yeah.
4: See, you could do that. But whatever. However you want to celebrate, just do it smartly. Don't be, those videos, and I didn't see them when we started this conversation yesterday, and thank everybody for sending us those videos. That's not San Antonio. We've done this long enough. We pride ourselves in being able to celebrate responsibly and not destroy the city. We need to keep that part of the tradition up.
3: I totally agree with that. You are absolutely right. So just be safe, but go do you. I'm cool with it.
4: Now, we were talking earlier about De'Aaron Fox and what Mitch Johnson said. And Pledge, I believe, has the right audio clip of Mitch Johnson's press conference the other day.
5: We're at our best when he's in attack mode. He has probably the strongest ripple effect on our team in terms of when he's in attack mode pushing the pace, because you have Steph and Dylan that follow suit with that. And then our shooters get shots in transition, Victor plays in space, and so on and so forth. And so when he does that and then also picks up at the point of attack the way that he did, he's the catalyst for us. At the start and end of games, if you go back and watch our best moments, he's usually right in the middle of all of it. So I didn't need to

0: challenge him. I just wanted him to know that I may not always tell him that, but it's true. And he has not over-dribbled or overshot one time for our team, so when it's time for him to impose some will, it doesn't always have to be the last 4 minutes of the game.
1: So it gets started a little sooner than rather than later.
2: Like opening tip. and I like how much, I didn't have to challenge him, but I reminded him. Dude, you're De'Aaron Fox. You were brought here for a reason.
1: And again, I don't think it's so much his scoring that Mitch is talking about.
2: Sure.
1: I think it's that,
2: everything.
1: It's that aggressiveness, drive, penetrate, dish, and get teammates involved like that, because you're going to get open shots if that happens. The defense naturally is going to collapse on Fox. Wemby's going to run free, as Mitch just said. So all of those things. And De'Aaron has to be there and start the process, just like any good point guard does. You've got to start the play. You've got to get it done. And if you got an opportunity to drive and dish, get it done. Do it.
2: And again, you look at tonight's game. Minnesota is got to be eager to get back on the court after they got their ass kicked in game two. And the whole mentality, they're playing at home. All of that is going to be in play. One of Joe's favorites on TV is Kendrick Perkins. And Big Perk talked about how the home court advantage is real for Minnesota.
3: No one brought up home court advantage. No one brought up what it feels like in role players playing better at home. I said this a few days ago. San Antonio was in a must-win situation. They was going to come out with a certain level of desperation and tenacity and come out with an edge. But at the end of the day, you heading to Minnesota. Did you hear Anthony Edwards' post-game interview? He said he expect the crowd to be rowdy and loud. They going to be drunk. It's going to be rocking. This was his comments. So what he's saying is, we're coming home. The series is tied 1-1. This is a dangerous place to play in. This is Anthony Edwards in the Minnesota Timberwolves. I'm not saying this may not go 6 or 7 games. I'm not saying that. But if I'm Minnesota, I got on that plane last night real comfortable.
1: Real comfortable. Well, I don't know about that, Kendrick. I lost all respect for this guy.
2: Perk?
1: When he picked the Spurs and he changes his mind and he says, no, I'm going to go with Minnesota after game one. And then the T-Wolves get their ass handed to him in game two, and it's like, oh, I don't know. I like them both, but I'm still leaning toward Minnesota. Shut up.
2: Well,
1: just pick a team and stick with it.
2: Well, you don't know how. And again, he everybody has a right to change their mind, although he waffled way too quickly after one game in a best-of-7, a game in which the Spurs played like dog crap and still had a chance to win. And Devin Vassell, he said that, you know, this team does have confidence when playing on the road.
4: Every game is different. Every round is different for sure. So, I mean, we know it's going to be tough in here. You know, Portland and Minnesota are two totally different teams. Minnesota has a lot of experience here, obviously, in the playoffs. So it's going to be a way different experience. But I think that with those games and being able to come back from 15 down, it gave us a lot of confidence to know that even when we go through rough stretches and, you know, the crowd gets loud, it's a game of runs, and we just got to weather the storm.
1: That's exactly right. They're going to have to weather an early storm, and that's going to be a desperate Minnesota Timberwolves team that is driven by the emotion of their crowd, and the Spurs have to weather that storm. If they can do that, we got an even ball game for the rest of the way. If they fall down and have to work their butts off to crawl back into it, then it could be a problem.
2: It ain't Portland. I don't want to see them in a 15-20 point hole. I don't know that they can climb out of that, even if it's early. 8-10-12, all right, 15-20, that might just be too big of a lead to overcome. Because but again, they've got that experience. They saw that in Portland, but Portland ain't Minnesota, that's for sure.
1: No, Minnesota's a much better team. I still think that Anthony Edwards has to play more than he's been playing for Minnesota to have a chance. When he's on the floor, the Spurs have to pay a lot of attention to him. They were double-teaming him the other day, which worked out perfectly, by the way. It really upset him a little bit. I think he'll expect that tonight and be a little bit better. Why they still list him as questionable is bizarre to me. I don't understand. He's played in both games so far in this series.
2: Because he's still hurt.
1: Questionable?
2: I mean, it's
1: come on.
2: It's.
1: I mean, you're not fooling anybody, Chris Finch. You're not fooling anybody. Anthony Edwards is going to play. So this whole he's questionable. We just don't know.
2: Uh huh.
1: BS.
2: You know, we have yet to talk about the officiating in this game, which is good. And obviously, you know, we'll all bitch about officials at some point during the game and probably after, and same with game four. But I haven't seen more bitching about officiating than this Oklahoma City Lakers series. In fact, the end of the game last night, I've never seen a team crowd an official after the game. Like, what the hell was that? That was just so bizarre. Of course, Oklahoma City wins. They're up 2-0. And J.J. Redick just, you know, blaming officials. And LeBron just doesn't get any calls.
5: LeBron has the worst whistle of any star player I've ever seen. I mean, I've been with him 2 years now. You know, there's, again, the smaller guys, because they can be theatric, they typically draw more fouls. And the bigger players that are, you know, built like LeBron, they... It's hard for them.
1: Oh, what a shame. You know, what a shame, honestly. Poor LeBron doesn't get any calls. Look, everybody's I've seen it all day long today on social media. Everybody complaining about Oklahoma City and they're flopping and this and that. It's not Oklahoma City's fault. That's the officials' fault. If they want to do something about it, then do something about it. But that's not Oklahoma City's fault. They're using what they have to their advantage. And I just don't... what are they... Well, we feel sorry for you, LeBron. We're going to stop flopping.
2: JJ said, I mean, look, if it's a foul, blow the whistle.
5: You know, SGA gets like a touch foul, I guess, on the drive. There was a stretch where four straight possessions, our guys got absolutely clobbered, trying to make an entry pass to Jackson, and Jalen Williams is grabbing his jersey with both arms. That's a turn. Like, they're hard enough to play. They're hard enough to play. You've got to be able to just call it if they foul, and they do foul.
1: Well, of course they do. Everybody does. Let me just point something out to J.J. Redick.
2: Uh-huh.
1: Lakers had 20 turnovers last night.
2: Uh-huh.
1: You think that might have had something to do with the reason they lost?
2: Well, that's what LeBron said.
6: Bad opportunities. I think offensively we had some really good looks. Some of them haven't went down to the paint. Yeah, we've had some turnovers, but I don't think today it wasn't that many where it was like careless turnovers. You know, someone just being aggressive and be okay with it.
2: Apparently, LeBron was doing an interview on the tarmac.
1: So he's ready to get the hell back to L.A. Get us out of this Oklahoma City place. We're ready to go home. Again, look, are there bad? There's bad calls in every game. There's bad non-calls in every game. I think Oklahoma City is the New England Patriots. Everybody hates them. Nobody wants to see them win again. And I just think that that's the way that it is. And so you've got that fatigue, I guess, if you will. And so everything that happens, the people are going to call it out. The Lakers have no chance against Oklahoma City. Not one chance.
2: Luka?
1: Against them. He may come back, listed as questionable for game three, but they're in an 0-2 hole here. And as it sits right now, they have absolutely no chance. And I don't know anybody that gave them any chance to win that series.
2: None. And again, that's where it is. Detroit wins last night. They have a 2-0 series lead over Cleveland. Tonight, before the Spurs game, you get the Knicks and Sixers. Joel Embiid, he's got a question mark next to his game.
1: Of course he does.
2: Yeah.
1: Of course he does. Come on. I think they're better off if he doesn't play. Let Tyrese Maxey lead that team and do what he does.
2: And you want to know the best NBA thing that's happening this weekend that we don't give a damn about?
1: Yeah, what is that?
2: The draft lottery is this weekend.
1: That's exactly right.
2: Not Sunday. On my radar at all.
1: Sunday afternoon, about 2 o'clock, I think, is when they're going to do that.
2: Yeah.
1: We'll see which one of the tankers is going to end up with the pick.
2: Yeah.
1: Because there's several of them in that pool.
2: You know, the last several years, this was always a big week. And I saw it today. I was like, oh, yeah. Something that doesn't matter in San Antonio.
1: Yes.
2: The draft lottery. Thanks, Atlanta.
1: They made the playoffs.
2: Son of a...
1: The problem, here's a reason to watch. Oklahoma City's got a ball in that.
2: Yeah, they do.
1: And that's not good. That's not good at all. You know what is good, though? The Roo Pub. Mm-hmm. And that's where we are. 281 Redland Road. Get on out here. This place is already filling up, man. Everybody's got that Friday vibe. Everybody's got that Game 3 vibe going on here. And they have started the weekend early. And you need to do the same thing. Come on down and party with us, pregame with us as we get ready for a big Game 3. Spurs, Timberwolves tonight. No better place to watch it than right here at the Roo Pub. This is the Blitz on 94.1 San Antonio Sports Star.
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1: Well, it's breaking this afternoon. Running back Breece Hall's Jets tenure will continue beyond 2026. Franchise tag running back has worked out an extension agreement with New York. It's worth up to $45.75 million. Now, there's going to be no replacement refs in the NFL, and the NFL and the refs have ratified a new 7-year deal today. It's going to run through the 2032 season.
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0: Joe Reinagle.
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0: Jason Minnix.
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1: Live at the Roo Pub, 281 in Redland Road, this is the Blitz, 94.1 San Antonio Sports Star. I'm Joe Reinagle. Jason Minnix is here as well, and, well, you need to be here as well. Get on down to the Roo Pub.
5: Now, and then stick around and watch the game.
1: Absolutely.
5: You come down here now. We've got some cool stuff to give away.
1: We really do.
5: The Rangers, the Texas Rangers, they sent us a box of goodies. And they send it to us, and we give it to you guys. We have some other cool stuff. So you want free stuff? And who doesn't want free stuff? Come on down here. We've got. Well, the Rangers sent a lot of swag, and we've got our usual 94.1 T-shirts and koozies. If you're lucky, Caden might give you a pen, a fancy pen.
1: Wow.
5: Far more useful than a Fiesta medal.
1: I totally agree with that.
5: Yes.
1: I totally agree with that.
5: And apparently a good pen. Mine still has ink. It writes.
1: Really?
5: It lasts. Yeah, it's not one of them cheapy pens that, you know, after 3 days, there's no more ink.
1: Is it smooth?
5: Yeah.
1: It's smooth.
5: Yeah.
1: I hate pens that aren't smooth.
5: I'm a pen snob.
1: Yeah.
5: Yeah.
1: I don't like them that aren't smooth. Do we have any bottle openers left, Caden?
5: Yeah.
1: He's like Santa Claus over here.
5: Well, then let's not get carried away.
1: About that. He's got everything.
5: Let's not get carried away.
1: All right. Just saying.
5: Santa Claus.
1: He's no beer Santa, but, you know, he's trying.
5: There's nobody that is beer Santa. Nobody.
1: Nobody at all.
5: You know, it's kind of like Jameis Winston. There's one of a kind. Let's talk about it on the Headline Blitz.
0: This is Jason and Joe's Headline Blitz. 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Two guys, two opinions, never enough time.
5: Jameis Winston is one of a kind.
1: Absolutely.
5: Great on television.
1: Funny guy.
5: A great backup quarterback. And Fox understands that. They have tabbed Jameis Winston to be a World Cup correspondent for Fox Sports. Football.
1: Football. Yeah. And now, I don't know if Jameis Winston is a soccer aficionado.
5: He's not.
1: But he's going to make it entertaining.
5: Yes.
1: And I think that's what Fox is looking at. And I think the guy's got a future in TV once he decides to hang up the helmet. I don't know. I'll watch and see what he does and how he, whatever his assignment happens to be.
5: You'll watch or you'll see his stuff on social media, because that would mean you're watching soccer.
1: Well,
5: and pregame or postgame soccer at that.
1: Well, look,
5: you're not tuning in just for Jameis Winston, are you?
1: The last World Cup, I actually did watch some of the games. Portions of games.
5: Uh-huh.
1: I did. And so, look, it's just kind of cool to see some of the best players in the world play. Soccer is, and everybody that listens to the show knows this, it's really not my sport, but this is a huge event. My problem is the United States sucks.
5: Well, this is true.
1: You know, if they were any good, I think people, I don't know, I might get a little more excited and want to follow this thing and see how they do.
5: Well, I think we do this, us non-soccer types, and again, soccer to me is cross-country with a ball, but World Cup rolls around, the Olympics roll around, I get invested, I'm all in. And even with the World Cup, I know the United States isn't very good, but you latch onto a team. You do get sucked in. It has not yet, for me, translated to watching the Premier League or some of those other channels.
1: No.
5: But I sit here and I talk crap about it, and then it gets here and I'm all in.

0: if I get a chance to go to a game, I would go in a heartbeat. In fact, I was offered tickets to a game coming up, but you're going to be on vacation. I don't know that I'll be able to go.
1: Oh, well, that's too bad.
0: I know it. That in sucks. L.A. Yeah.
1: Why do you want to do that?
0: Why? Because it's the World Cup, and why not?
1: Dude, I'm telling you. Look, there are some things that I... That getting in all of that BS and that traffic and the prices and all of that.
0: Well, I said they were free tickets.
1: Well, yeah, but I know you. You're gonna guzzle beer and eat hot dogs.
0: I go to events all the time, and I don't bitch about the pricing when I'm there.
1: Well,
0: I
1: mean, it's different.
0: It's almost like the head of FIFA. You know, now that they're selling tickets, they're allowing resale tickets, and there's some for $2 million. You know, that arrogant SOB. Said, well, if somebody's willing to spend $2 million for a ticket, I'll take them a hot dog and a soda. and FIFA's getting, I think, 30% of the cut on resale tickets. So they allowed it, but that non-for-profit organization is certainly going to make some money on resale tickets. But I would go just to be able to experience it, because to me, that's what life is about, going to experience things. I know there's going to be games in Dallas, and there's going to be games in Houston. I don't know how much I will try to go, but if I get the opportunity, I would go just to go and experience it and maybe get a better understanding, if you're in that environment, why the world loves this. And here in America, we go, what? Why?
1: Well, so, and it doesn't matter who's playing. You wouldn't care?
0: I don't care.
1: You don't care?
0: I don't care. All right. I mean, I would prefer it to be the U.S., but I know they're not very good, and quite frankly, to me, it wouldn't matter. It's just you're going to a World Cup game.
1: I don't know who's good, and maybe somebody on our Sportstar YouTube page can chime in and tell us who is the favorite here. Is it Mexico?
0: No.
1: Is it I'm thinking of other countries real quick.
0: Argentina. Okay. I'm a big Maradona fan back in the day. Germany is generally pretty good. I think France is pretty good, but I have no idea. None.
1: Well, I don't either, but I'd like to know. And so you guys can help educate.
0: We'll have to pick a country.
1: Yeah. You guys can help us. You can educate us.
0: Please
1: all
0: don't.
1: Of you soccer types out there that know. Now, Puba says Spain.
0: Yeah, that makes sense.
1: Is good.
0: Yeah,
1: so,
0: yeah,
1: okay.
0: Spain would be good.
1: I'd go see Spain, because I bet there's a lot of shininess in the crowd.
0: So you're going to pick your country based on the hot chicks.
1: Yes.
0: Switzerland it is.
1: Switzerland?
2: Or
1: do they
2: Sweden.
1: Have hot chicks?
0: Sweden?
1: No, Spain. I'm Spain.
0: Sweden has, I mean, name a country that doesn't have hot chicks.
1: What, Russia?
0: I mean.
2: What?
1: I don't know. Am I wrong?
0: Yes.
1: Oh, Russia has hot chicks.
0: They don't all look like middle linebackers.
1: Well, they all look like men.
0: No, they don't.
1: Jeez.
0: They don't.
1: No offense to any Russian ladies out there.
0: Croatia?
1: I don't know, dude. I've never been to Croatia.
0: Well, I was there when it was Sarajevo. And even in during war, there was, as you would put, a lot of shininess.
2: Anna Kournikova's Russian.
1: Is she really?
0: Yes.
1: Oh, okay, well, there you go. There's one.
0: Jesus.
1: That's good. Out of a huge country, I'm glad there's one good-looking chick.
0: My goodness. You're as bad as Tyreek Hill. Now, Tyreek Hill's in a court room.
1: He's getting used to those.
0: Well, now, see, this one, Tyreek Hill, he apparently injured a 250-pound, 6-foot-1 OnlyFans influencer that was at the house. Now,
1: allegedly.
0: Not allegedly. She was at the house, and he hurt her doing football drills. Now, I don't know. I mean, because Tyreek Hill is...
1: Wait. He was doing football drills with this 250-pound woman?
0: Yeah, he was having her do offensive line drills.
1: All right.
0: And somehow he hurt her leg. She was hurt. And that led to an all-day sex marathon.
1: Well, she claims he broke her leg.
0: Yeah, she had to have surgery. And
1: well, Tyreek's fast. I mean, come on.
0: He was going all day.
1: He's fast.
0: And now her leg hurts.
1: Well, I'm sure.
0: But imagine, I'm just, now, granted,
1: he gave her a piggyback ride.
0: Yeah, I mean, you know, he's got good lower body strength. he carried her on piggyback into the bedroom. I mean, all this is in the court today, and then there's a lot of photos. Google image Tyreek Hill and his influencer friend.
1: She's attractive.
0: Yes, I mean, 6'1", 250 pounds.
1: She's a big woman, but she's attractive.
0: Now, you have your influencer friend coming over to the house.
1: Uh-huh.
0: And she's 6'1", 250.
1: Right.
0: And you have her do offensive line drills. If you ain't Tyreek Hill rich, you ain't having sex with that woman. Well, she's going to kick your ass.
1: I'm not.
0: But she's like, oh, it's Tyreek Hill, whatever he wants me to do.
1: I'm not having offensive line drills with her or anybody else.
0: Who would?
1: No, I mean, well, I would.
0: Who would?
1: So.
2: He was setting the mood.
1: Tyreek Hill's a wide receiver. What the hell's he doing offensive line drills?
0: Well, maybe he was practicing the end around. I don't know.
3: It's
1: a big end to get around.
0: I mean, they were certainly weren't tight end drills.
1: Well, no, they weren't.
0: But again, if you were to bring a date over and say, all right, honey, I want you to play an offensive lineman, you would get slapped. Except you're rich, and I don't know if he has to pay for that. Is OnlyFans Instagram model having sex at the house a legal prostitution way? But if he wasn't rich, he's probably the one that ends up hurt. I'm just guessing that if you're with a woman and you're the woman is 6'1" and 250, and you want her to play offensive line, you're in trouble.
1: Yeah, but you're in big trouble.
0: You're in trouble.
1: Yeah. No, I wouldn't do that.
0: No.
1: But whatever. Tyreek Hill, hopefully he didn't knock her up.
3: A lot of compliments on my bend.
0: There was, some message where he said that he was I'm paraphrasing, but a wonderful stepfather.
1: Oh, yeah? Well, good for him.
0: Uh-huh.
1: Now, see, this is the kind of quality tweet or text that we should get. Chip sends us the beautiful women ranking of 2025. Did you see this?
0: No, apparently he just sent it to you.
1: So Venezuela is number one, according to this. Brazil, okay, I get that. Brazil. Colombia, all right. Isn't Shakira from Colombia?
0: Sure.
1: Well, there you go. That should tell you everything you need to know.
0: You got that from Chip Ingram?
1: Now, see, yeah.
0: Does he use this chart in the hiring process?
1: Now, if whatever chart he's using, he's doing just fine, okay? So he's got Ukraine and Russia 4 and 5.
0: See, again, you need to be a little bit more worldly.
1: I guess. I've just never imagined. Oh, man.
0: I mean,
1: I'd love to have a Russian woman tonight.
0: Well, it's because you're thinking, as old as you are, back when MTV played videos in the USSR and what they portrayed is all their women looking like what Tyreek Hill was dating.
1: Well, I mean, that woman was a hell of a lot better than any Russian woman I've ever seen.
0: Good Lord.
1: Oh, my gosh.
2: This is a man who thought Puerto Rico was by New York.
1: They look like men, for goodness sake.
0: Uh-huh.
1: Well, I don't see either one of you two ever going out with a Russian woman.
0: Well.
1: You ever been with a Russian woman, Pledge?
2: No, but also haven't had many opportunities at it either.
0: Well, see, you don't know that, Pledge.
1: Case closed.
0: I mean, I don't know. Somebody probably has a mail order bride from Russia.
1: I thought that was China.
0: Or the Philippines.
1: The Philippines? Thailand?
0: Thailand, you got to be careful with what you're getting.
1: You got to specify.
2: Don't throw away the receipt.
1: Yeah. Well, I mean, some guys like that. It's all right. Lee, I'm about to spill that, man.
0: Lee, you're getting all excited and you're going to spill.
1: Well, I mean,
0: you better. You're on the radio. You can't say that out loud and not explain yourself.
1: My napkin was.
0: Your napkin.
1: Was entangled.
0: Clean up there, Ryan Engel.
1: Entangled.
0: You're
1: with
0: getting
1: the,
0: way
1: with
0: too excited about this conversation.
2: Well, are you
1: not
2: dribbling?
1: Really. You guys are still talking about Russia, so it doesn't do anything for me. So.
0: Yeah, but you wanted to spill over Thailand.
1: Don't tell anybody, all right? Don't tell anybody.
0: I mean, we're in public.
1: Dude, I know we are. We're at the Root Pub, for goodness sake. 281 in Redland Road. Perfect place to get your table, get set, get some food, some drink, get ready for a big game tonight. The warm-up, or the opening act, if you want that, is the Knicks and the Philadelphia 76ers. That'll be on here as well. So you can get your feet wet with that game and then get ready for the Spurs and the Minnesota Timberwolves. Big game three tonight, and no better place to watch it than right here at the Root Pub. This is the Blitz, a 94.1 San Antonio Sports Talk.
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0: Yes.
1: You did. 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Live at the Root Pub, 281 in Redland Road. That's where we are. It's where a lot of folks are this Friday afternoon, enjoying probably a little early weekend and getting ready for a big night of basketball here in San Antonio.
0: Yeah, and, you know, as you look around some of the tables here, there are a couple tables over there. It looks like some in scrubs, you know. It's National Nurses Week. Nurses Day was the other day.
1: Ah, okay. Yeah. All right.
0: Yeah.
1: Well, I hope they just got off work and are not about to go to work.
0: I'm sure they... They're nurses. They're professional.
1: Well, hey, you know as well as I do, nurses.
0: Yes.
1: Yes.
0: Yes.
1: Uh-huh.
0: Uh-huh.
1: Yeah.
0: Yes. Mm-hmm.
1: They can be crazy.
0: Yes. Although, hey, name a group that you wouldn't say that to. You say that about nurses. You can say that about teachers.
1: School
0: you can
1: teachers,
0: say that about,
1: yeah.
0: I don't know. Cops, firefighters, bartenders.
1: Girls that work at J.P. Morgan. The whole thing.
0: Only the executives at J.P. Morgan. Only the executive.
1: The executive.
0: At J.P. Morgan.
1: Wow.
0: That was odd.
1: I still haven't heard back from...
0: Your resume?
1: Yeah.
0: Well, they got a lot of applicants.
1: Well, they did. They're just kind of going through them?
0: Yes.
1: Yeah, because I would do whatever she said.
0: Yes, you would. Yes, you would. Mm-hmm. There weren't too many objectionable requests in there, were there?
1: No, not any that I can remember.
0: None. None.
1: I thought they were all very reasonable.
0: And he's going to end up very rich and still
1: maybe,
0: had all the fun.
1: Maybe.
0: Well, look, I still look at as bizarre as that whole J.P. Morgan story has been. If J.P. Morgan truly did, and this was from the New York Times, offered him $1 million settlement to not file a lawsuit, there must be something there.
1: Could be.
0: And if you're turning down $1 million, you must be very confident that what you have is going to get you a lot more than $1 million.
1: Now, well, think about it, though. Now, I know $1 million, and we say that, and so it is a lot of money. I'd love to have $1 million. However, this dude had to be doing okay. I mean, he was the executive's assistant, and yeah, I would assume, you know, pretty good six-figure salary.
0: Sure.
1: Now, I don't know where they live in New York.
0: I don't know.
1: That probably doesn't go that far in New York. Not,
0: well, and then again, you get $1 million after taxes, you're getting, your take-home is only 600 and change.
1: Well, there you go.
0: You know, I know that from our friend that won Survivor. She talked about the gut punch that the IRS gave her when she won, when Savannah won the $1 million.
1: Kind of sucks.
0: Willie Zavala sends me a message. It's Teacher Appreciation Week as well.
1: Oh, okay.
0: Yeah, another crazy group.
1: That's a crazy group, yes.
0: Yeah.
1: Uh-huh.
0: You ever seen a group of teachers at happy hour?
1: Oh, my gosh, yes.
0: Yeah.
1: I have.
0: Uh-huh.
1: Uh-huh.
0: Mm-hmm.
1: America, you know what? Great. Let them have... It is. It is. The greatest country in the world. Let them have their fun. It's kind of like honking down Southwest Military.
0: Dude, Spurs win tonight? Are you going honking? That is the question that we have on our YouTube poll. Go to sasportstar.com and click in through the YouTube or YouTube and search it out. Honking after a playoff win. Headed to Southwest Military after the W. Should wait for a championship or cool with it but do it safely. Right now, 41%. It's tied, 41%.
1: Wow.
0: Wait for a championship, 41%. Cool with it, but do it safely, 18%. Apparently, you're saying I'm not closing my tab at the Root Pub to go all the way down there. But either way, honking is such a tradition in San Antonio. Just do it safely. The Express News has an article today about how to do it safely. Don't hang out of your car. Listen to the cops. David Chancellor from News 4 had a nice graphic put on his Facebook page that says it all. Head to Southwest Military and honk safely. That's what San Antonio does. I have no problem with people wanting to honk and go celebrate however you want to go celebrate. I know those of us that were adults during the 5 championships might say wait till after a championship. Who cares? Go have fun.
1: I have no issue with it whatsoever. If that's what you want to do after every Spurs win, go do it.

0: I just don't want to see any knuckleheads ruin the party for everybody. That's my problem, and we saw a little bit of that the other night. Hopefully that will get kind of nipped in the bud, if you will.
1: Well, and again, there will be police presence on Southwest Military. Listen to them. And those videos the other day, alarming on all fronts, but crowd control, and all it takes is one or two. And you know those cops are on edge because, one, they're outnumbered, and two, all it takes is that one person, and there's enough video to say, man, it didn't have to get that way. And isn't that the case most of the time when you see stuff like that? And some of the videos I saw, the cops were as patient, way more patient than I would be. God bless them, because I don't know that I could do that and have that many people yelling at you. It's like being an umpire. You know, all these people yelling at you, and then all of a sudden, you get that one that steps into the street, told you to stay back, go back, and then it's ugly.
0: Well, that's why we're sitting here at the Root Pub doing what we do.
1: Yep.
0: I couldn't be that for a variety of reasons, but one, I wouldn't have the patience for it. So just behave. Just have fun, but do it in a way that you're not going to tear anything down or hurt anybody. That's all. I mean, that's pretty simple rules, don't you think, Minix?
1: Yep. Pretty good stuff. Now, while we wait for tonight's game, 8:30 here at the Root Pub, the NFL has said next Thursday will be the schedule release day. So apparently they have figured out those five games that are going to streaming, and now they're going to announce the schedule next Thursday. And only the NFL can turn a schedule release into an event.
0: Yes.
1: That will all schedule around, and we can't wait. All these teams are going to put out their videos that they're probably working on now. And the Chargers have done the best the last several years, and the question is, who makes fun of Rossini and Vrabel in their video? And you know what's going to happen, and the odds-on favorites say it's going to be the Chargers. They're the ones that are going to do it.
0: Well, yeah, I mean, it'd be, I guess if you're the Patriots, you can't do that.
1: No, but the Jets should.
0: The Jets, the Bills, and
1: the
0: Miami.
1: The Dolphins?
0: They should all do it.
1: Yeah.
0: I would. I'd hammer it home.
1: Pun intended?
0: Oh, yes. But it's going to be fun. And we told you last week, because this came out, the Cowboys have the fourth hardest schedule next year in the NFL.
1: Uh-huh.
0: Their road schedule is brutal.
1: Uh-huh.
0: Absolutely brutal. So, depending on where that is and how it goes, we'll see. One of those road games, though, is in Brazil against the Baltimore Ravens.
1: There's pretty attractive women down there.
0: Well, according to the list that Chip sent, yes.
1: Well, I mean,
0: they're high on the list.
1: Did you need a list from Chip to know about Brazil?
0: No.
1: All right.
0: I didn't. Look, I'm kind of a, you know, Hispanic kind of guy, I guess.
1: What does that mean?
0: Well, I mean, you know, I was actually married to one for a while.
1: I know. That's
0: now, while they're shiny and all, some of them can be a little cuckoo. No offense, anybody.
1: That's all of them.
0: Well, that's true. It's just to what degree it's the kookiness.
1: So you're saying you have a type?
0: Well, no, I'm not saying that.
1: Because the one you got it right with is as white as can be.
0: Well, yeah, she's Irish, actually.
1: Yeah, is she Irish?
0: Irish, yeah.
1: I've seen her drink. That's accurate.
0: You think she's bad? You ought to go up to St. Louis and deal with her family. They don't try to keep up with them. I tried once, uh-huh. And it didn't work out well.
1: Yeah, it's typical for you.
0: Yeah, well, it didn't work out well.
1: Uh-huh. No, but you talk about the Cowboys and their tough schedule. In the anticipation of this Cowboys season, and how much better will they be? Offensively, they shouldn't take a step back. Defensively, they've already improved. Their defense today on paper is far better than at any point last season. Now, Adam Sheehan on Mad Dog Radio is already saying that this is a national guy. This isn't a homer like me.
0: Uh-huh.
1: Saying the Cowboys are going to break the streak and make it, the very least, the NFC title game.
2: Today, on the first Wednesday in May, I have the Dallas Cowboys winning the NFC East. I think there is a real shot that we see the Dallas Cowboys playing on Championship Sunday for the first time in 30 years. I think there's a real shot we get Rams-Cowboys on Championship Sunday. And I think that Stephen Jones and Will McClay deserve a lot of credit. They restocked that entire defense. They are officially loaded with team-oriented studs, playmakers. Caleb Downs has rookie of the year kind of vibes. Quinn Williams, full season. Kenny Clark, full offseason and season. I'm obsessed with the Gary pickup. I'm obsessed with Lawrence. I'm obsessed with Christian Parker. Prescott throwing it to Lamb and to Pickens, who's going to be motivated by money, which is a good thing. You need him focused on getting the bag. Ferguson at tight end. Shoddy's done an excellent job. Williams running the football. If you take Jerry Jones's name and the Cowboys' prior chaos out of the mix, this is not some kind of hot take. What's not to love here about the 2026 Dallas Cowboys?
0: So many ways to go there. I mean, in all honesty, there's so many ways to go. You know, every fan of every team in the NFL can say the same exact thing.
1: No, they can't.
0: Sure they can.
1: No, they can't.
0: Well, yes, they can. Why not? It's May. Hell, I could say, you know, the Titans, boy, with that wide receiver they picked up, look out. They're going to win that division. They're going to end up in the AFC Championship game. It's going to be awesome.
1: Uh-huh.
0: I mean, please. Good for him. They get some clicks. Cowboy fans are, you know, bowing and kissing his ass. And that's all good. That's fine. And you're going to point to that all season long. Do you hear what Adam Schein said? Woo-wee!
1: Again, what I find funny is you hear that and you get Cowboy fans that are, I mean, there's some excitement level, but let's not get over our skis. And then Cowboy haters are like, oh, yeah, here we go. But does he make a point, though? The idea that if you just looked at the roster without the Cowboys associated with it, how would you evaluate them? And it's hard not to have a Cowboy bias one way or the other. But if this roster was the Rams, New England, you know, pick a different team, or you're just looking at dudes on paper, how would you rate them without any kind of Cowboy bias? And I think that's his point there. Yesterday, ESPN had an article, biggest holes left on the roster, and they said the Cowboys don't have one. They need some depth help at edge. Well, I think they need a linebacker. I'm still worried about the linebacker position, but ESPN.com said, Yeah, they're solid, too deep. A little depth on the edge, and they'd be all right.
0: Well, look, and again, on paper, this team looks great. I haven't seen him play one snap with this defense. Not one. He's impressed with Rashawn Gary. You and I saw a stat yesterday that
1: He had one sack in the last 10 games.
0: He didn't have a very good season last year. So, on paper, they look great. And if that's what he's going by, yes. The Rams, look, they're a veteran team. They've got players. We've seen them on the field. The Houston Texans, with their defense, we've seen them play. We know how good they are. The Cowboys, we don't know. We don't know yet how good they can be. And, again, it looks fantastic, and I love what they've done. I applaud Jerry Jones for everything that he's done. I think they've done a tremendous job of redoing that defense. But they haven't played one snap yet.
1: But offensively, we've seen them.
0: Sure.
1: And they were great.
0: Uh-huh.
1: And all we said was, get to the middle of the road defensively, and they would be a tough out.
0: Sure.
1: They've done that. We don't even need to see them play. We just know it's hard to be you can't imagine them being worse than they were last year. So just with the moves they've made, you know they are going to be better, whether we see them play or not. Caleb Downs, he is expected to win Rookie of the Year. Cool, man, that's fine. A lot of expectations on him. But he's one of those guys that, you know, is earmarked for a gold jacket when it's all said and done. We'll see if he can live up to that hype. But unless he turns out to be Mozzie Smith, there's going to be improvement there. And I think that's where you could, to your point, we haven't seen them play, but you just know they can't be worse than last year defensively. And offensively, another year, they should be better.
0: The dude from Arizona, I think, is a remarkable pick. We've seen him play. He can play. Rashawn Gary's got a lot of potential. We'll see what he can do. Will he help things there? Can Overshown stay healthy? That's another key question. Winter?
1: Yes.
0: Whatever that dude's
1: name
0: is.
1: You don't need to learn his name till July.
0: Well, I guess not. But so we'll see. But I will concede that what they've done, you have to assume that this defense is going to be much better than it was last year.
1: And the question of when you talk about defense, can the Spurs defense be as good tonight in Game 3 as it was in Game 2 here in San Antonio?
0: Well, that is the question, and why don't we discuss that when we continue live from the Root Pub, 281 in Redland Road. 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
0: We're getting a little bit closer and a little bit closer. Tip-off, Game 3, Spurs and Minnesota. We're live at the Root Pub, 281 in Redland Road. This is the Blitz, 94.1 San Antonio Sports Star. I'm Joe, he's Jason, and man, what do we got, about 5 hours?
1: Yeah, give or take.
0: Give or take?
1: Give or take.
0: Man.
1: I mean, look, the anticipation for tonight's Game 3, you think about the highs and lows. Game 1, heartbreaking loss. Spurs play like crap, still had a chance to win. They're up 47 at one point in a 38-point win in Game 2. Series shifts to Minnesota. Spurs have struggled there the last several years, which has been brought up a lot, but I don't give a damn about that because the Spurs have sucked for the last several years up until this year, so that stat really isn't that telling about Minnesota's domination over the Spurs. They are undefeated this year at home against San Antonio, and those were some really good games until the fourth quarter, and I think that is something that is going to be key tonight, is Minnesota at home especially is really good at closing out games. The Spurs have to be mindful of that, and they are, that, you know, fourth quarter is when Minnesota tends to get that extra charge when they're playing in their building.
0: Well, there's that, but I think you're going to see a desperate Minnesota team tonight. I think you're going to see that right from the get-go. I really do, and the Spurs have to weather the storm. Devin Vassell said as much. I just think that they're going to be fired up. They're going to be charged up, and I think a lot like the Spurs were in Game 2.
16: I feel like every single time we play in here, we have a good first three quarters, and we're usually on them. And in the fourth quarter, we kind of either they get momentum or we're not getting the right shots, or we're turning the ball over. So I think we've honestly played good here, honestly, the past couple of years. We just haven't been able to close out games. So looking forward to seeing how we respond in the fourth quarter.
1: And again, you know, you think about all the years Devin Vassell has lost in that building. They weren't this team. And
0: no.
1: To me, I think, you know, so yeah, while that's an accurate stat, it's not a true stat of this particular matchup. And I think one of the things that Devin Vassell said is, if the Spurs are playing the way the Spurs play, if they're playing their game, if they're dictating like they did in Game 2, it doesn't matter where they play.
16: I think it's just tough for anybody to scout against us because, like you said, anybody, any day. And as long as we're playing unselfish and we're all passing the ball and moving the ball, everybody eats. So I think that's just the best thing, is when we play together and we play with pace and we play as a team, we're a very hard team to beat.
0: There's no doubt in my mind that that's the case. Look, I think the one thing the Portland series did, because Portland's crowd is pretty raucous as well. I'm aware of the level of Minnesota, but that place is going to be loud. They're going to be rolling in there tonight, partying. They're going to be liquored up. I mean, they're going to be rolling. And I think Minnesota gets a charge out of that. The difference is going to be that they've not played in that building during the playoffs. And it's different. It's all going to be different. And the Spurs, to me, have to weather the storm early on and then go from there.
16: Super excited. We know Minnesota is going to want to respond after that night. We know it's going to be super loud in here. So we're ready for the challenge. We're ready to get this game going.
1: And one of the things that they're going to do, And again, Devin Vassell can talk about staying focused on the task at hand. What did Wemby say the other night that Pop told him? When you lose, you're not as bad as you are, and when you win, you're especially big, you're not as good.
0: Yeah.
1: And it feels like, according to Devin Vassell, they all understand that message.
16: There's definitely still stuff that we could be better in, and they went on a stretch in the third quarter where I think they went on like a 9-0 run or something like that. So, you know, in games where it's close, you can't have 9-0 runs, shooting bad shots or just being uncharacteristic. So just learning from that and to where we're locked in all the way through the game.
0: Well, that's good. Look, say all the right things. Both teams are going to say, you know, exactly what they're going to do and how they're going to dictate and everything and tip it off, and we'll see where we go. Again, the Spurs, are if they're shooting 16, if they hit 16 threes tonight, they're going to win the game. I mean, it's just that simple. I do think Minnesota will shoot the basketball a little bit better on their home floor than they did in Game 2. I don't know if the Spurs can match that 16 three-point effort again. Maybe they can. And maybe Wemby even hits a couple of them this time. But to me, it's going to be fun. Again, I'll go out on the limb again since, well, the Spurs told me to hold their beer in Game 2. I think it's going to be one of those games that comes right down to the fourth quarter and to the wire.
1: 210-656-ESPN, 656-3776. We want to hear from you. What are your thoughts on the keys to a win tonight? And honestly, you know, because, you know, we got Game 3 tonight, and then, of course, Game 4 is Sunday, a 6:30 game on Sunday. Are you hoping for a split? I know we're all hoping to win, too, but are you realistically hoping for a split? And go from there. And are you good with that? I find it odd, of all things, Stephen A. Smith said today that tonight is a must win for Minnesota.
15: You're not feeling comfortable after an ass whipping. You're feeling urgency. Because what you don't want to happen is for San Antonio to get Game 3. You see what I'm saying? Even if you split, you're almost better off losing Game 4 than you are losing Game 3. You lose Game 3, San Antonio has the momentum, and they push you on the verge of being on the brink. That's problematic. You don't want to be in that situation when Minnesota, after you just won Game 1, and then all of a sudden you get smacked around two consecutive games. That's not, the back and forth was one thing, but to get smacked around back-to-back games, I don't think that would bode well for Minnesota.
0: Well, I mean, duh, it won't. If they get their ass kicked again tonight, yeah, the doubt's going to creep in. But if they lose a close game where it's competitive, I'm not sure that it bothers them that much because they still know they've got another game at home to try and tie this thing up. But, yeah, if San Antonio comes out tonight and just literally thrashes Minnesota again, then I don't care what team it is. The doubt is going to creep in. There's no question.
1: Well, and again, you look at it, and for whatever reason, you know, watching the physical nature of what we saw in Game 1 of this series. Game 2 was a blowout, so I don't know how much you can take out of it. But I was texting with a friend during Game 1 about the physical nature and the low scoring, and I said it reminded me of the 2005 NBA Finals. And, you know, Spurs and Pistons. And what I don't think a lot of people remember is, you know, there were a couple of blowouts in that series. You know, the Spurs won the first two games, 84-69 and 97-76. And then they lost Game 3 in Detroit, 96-79, and Game 4, 102-71. And then you had the overtime game in which Detroit won, and then San Antonio won Game 6 and 7, 95-86 and 81-74 in that Game 7.
0: Wow, those scores,
1: right?
0: Man.
1: I mean, and again, you hear those scores, but the idea that there were the blowouts in those series. I mean, Detroit blew out San Antonio in those two games in Detroit. And if you remember, and those of you that are old enough to remember, there was a whole lot of negativity about, man, Spurs just got their ass kicked twice. There's no way they're going to end up winning this series. And then when Detroit won and had the Spurs in must-win situations, you had those great games, and it came back to what? Defense. You know, we can talk about three-point shooting all we want in this series. And look, if the Spurs are under 30%, 33%, they're probably not going to win in today's NBA. They've got to be better at their three-point shooting. But for my money, this is all about their defense. And can the Spurs defense play like it did in games one and two? And their defense was fine in game one. Wemby set that blocks record. I mean, you barely gave up 100 points, and the joke going in was first one to 100 wins, and that turned out to be accurate. But this series is reminding me after the first couple of games of what we saw against the Detroit Pistons in 2005.
0: Well, there's a lot that is similar, and I think one thing is both of these teams are pretty good defensively. Maybe not like Detroit and San Antonio were back in those days, which, by the way, that might be my favorite final series of all of them. It was just a
1: still get goosebumps thinking about being in that building for game seven.
0: It was a dogfight, man, between those two teams. They were the bad boys and all of that. And I know that was a long time ago. But the similarities, I think, are on the defensive side of the ball. I think Minnesota's pretty good defensively. I don't think they're as good as San Antonio defensively. I think the Spurs are a better defensive team than Minnesota. But Minnesota's pretty good nonetheless. And so that's a little bit similar. What the difference is, Jason, is the three-point shot. And let's talk about that, because if you're hitting those things, you're a very difficult team to beat. If you're not, and so sometimes it's feast or famine.
1: Uh-huh.
0: And if it's famine, you're going to lose. I can't imagine Minnesota shoots as poorly as they did in game two. I just can't. And they're not a great three-point shooting team anyway. Spurs are much better at it than Minnesota is. But they had so many open looks that weren't necessarily threes. They had some twos that were wide open and just could not knock them down, and they missed some layups. I mean, it was just one of those games for Minnesota that it was very poor shooting night. San Antonio had a lot to do with that, don't get me wrong, but I can't imagine that they're going to shoot as poorly tonight as they did in game two.
1: And I think the same can be said for the Spurs and how poorly they shot in game one. And again, I don't expect both Fox and Wemby to have off nights. The Spurs can win a game and have one of those guys struggle on the offensive end. They can't afford to have both of them struggling on the offensive end. I mean, because even, again, you go back to game one, as bad as it felt, and it was ugly, the Spurs took a shot to win the game on the final shot of it. They were that close to winning, and then they'd be up 2-0, and we'd feel a whole lot different heading in to this game three. Or would we? Because, again, you got to win on the road for a playoff series to truly begin, and this series began in game one.
0: Well, it's interesting, though. You say we'd be up 2-0. Who knows what that game two would have looked like?
1: Sure.
0: Had the Spurs won that game. Maybe it's the same, maybe it's not. I don't know. But it is what it is. It is 1-1. And this is a huge game for both teams, obviously, because you want to take control of this series. If you're Minnesota, you want to hold home court. If you're the Spurs, you want to get home court back. It's a huge game, and I'm here for it, man. I cannot wait. What are y'all's thoughts on this whole thing? What do the Spurs need to do to bring back a W tonight from Minnesota? We want to hear from you. You can do it the old-fashioned way, 656-3776, 656-ESPN. You can get Jason on Twitter, at Jason Minix. I'm at Joe Reinagle 210. Or you can go to our San Antonio Sports Star YouTube page. You can comment there. 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Get on it. Or better yet, come tell us to our face right here at the Root Pub, 281 and Redland Road. This is the Blitz, 94.1 San Antonio Sports Star. You know, the Spurs play tonight, and they don't play again until Sunday. So your Saturday's free as far as I'm concerned. Why don't you get online, go to golfclubtexas.com, and get yourself a tee time. Get on out there and play some golf. Enjoy yourself. The weather, I'm not sure exactly what it's going to do, but who cares? It's golf in San Antonio, and it's golf out at the Golf Club of Texas. Get on out there and do that. 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
0: Big basketball night here in San Antonio. 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The warm-up, the Knicks, they lead the series 2-0 on the 76ers. They head to Philly tonight for Game 3. Tip-off is set for 6 o'clock. 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
0: And we're live at the Root Pub, 281 in Redland Road, and you should be live out here with us as well. This is the Blitz. I'm Joe Reinagle. He is Jason Minnix. And sincerely, Minnix, they need to get out here and start partying with us.
1: They do. Don't show up dead. We want you alive when you're here at the Root Pub.
0: Yes, you need to be live.
1: Yeah.
0: Yes.
1: Yeah. I mean, you know, look, what a day. The anticipation of tonight's game in the celebrations, all the talk about honking, and you know, some people that get off my lawn types, I'll save it for after they win a championship, but in reality, just celebrate responsibly. I love the fact that people are going and honking after games right now. Just, you know, some of the stuff that we've seen on video, don't be that guy. But go have fun. It's fun to be back in the playoffs.
0: No doubt about it. And the city is having fun. Look, San Antonio is a great city, and we love this the Spurs. Obviously, they're everything to the city, and there's so many just diehard, rabid Spurs fans here, and I love it. And you want to go party after a win? I'm good with it too. Just be careful and don't be a knucklehead.
1: Our poll question today on YouTube, which you can access through sasportstar.com or just search us on YouTube, San Antonio Sports Star. Honking after a playoff win, headed to Southwest Military after a W, should wait for a championship, or cool with it but do it safely. Cool with it, do it safely, right now has 43% of the vote. Wait for a championship, 42%. Headed right after the game is at 15%. Go vote in the poll. Let us know what you think. And tonight's keys to the game in the comments. Now, one of the things that I love, now that we're back in the playoffs, there is starting to feel a bit of us against the world mentality from Spurs fans.
0: Uh-huh.
1: You know, we were talking earlier while we were having lunch here at the Rue Pub about how Joe has lost all respect for Kendrick Perkins, right?
0: Yes.
1: My SA has a tweet right now, and I don't know who the people are on the video, and I can't listen to it right now because of, you know, we're on the air doing this. But the question, why is Kendrick Perkins so indecisive about the Spurs? Does he love us or hate us? And why are the rest of the NBA talking heads doing that? Game 3 tips off tonight. And they've got a little video there on the MySA account. But I am curious because now Perkins is just flip-flopping left and right for no good reason. You make a pick and you stick with it. Or if you're going to change your pick, have good reasons why you are flipping. And again, we all have the right to change our opinion. But I love the fact that the Spurs, now back in the national media, Spurs fans either love what somebody says or hates them because they disagree with you, the Spurs fan.
0: Well, I don't hate him because of that. Because he's flip-flopping all over the place.
1: Yep.
0: And so I've lost all respect for him. He was all in on the Spurs before the series began. And then Minnesota wins game one, and Spurs can't beat Minnesota. I'm going to change my mind.
1: Uh-huh.
0: And now he's asked today, after the ass-whipping in game two, And it's like, well, I don't know. I like both sides, but I'm going to stick with Minnesota. It's like, dude, you are a professional basketball player.
1: Uh-huh.
0: Yeah, that you're getting paid a lot of money to do analyzing stuff on ESPN.
1: Uh-huh.
0: Have some balls and just make a pick and stick with it. It's a series. It's what drives me. It drives me insane, Minix, and it always has. Because you watch the national media, and I don't care, pick a series. Whether it's New York, Detroit, San Antonio, the Lakers, OKC. Doesn't matter. Whoever wins that night is, oh, they're the greatest team in the world. Did you see what they did? And it's a playoff series is not like that. It's not. That's why you play a series. Because there's different games and different matchups and different stuff night in and night out.

0: night out, and it drives me insane when people do that. And it's like Stephen A. Smith, oh, well, tonight's a must-win game for Minnesota. No, it's not. No, it's not. It's really not.
1: Well, and again, but kind of like what we talked about the other day for the Spurs, in theory, is it a must-win for San Antonio? And by those same kind of rules being applied, tonight probably is for Minnesota. But when I think back about like Kendrick Perkins and his waffling, you know, after one game you change your mind. And again, Kendrick Perkins, he's played. He understands the game. As bad as the Spurs were offensively in game one, they had a chance to win, and you're changing your pick after that. And now, you know, what he said today, because, man, Minnesota must have the toughest home court in the NBA.
2: No one brought up home court advantage. No one brought up what it feels like in role players playing better at home. I said this a few days ago. San Antonio was in a must-win situation. They was going to come out with a certain level of desperation and tenacity and come out with an edge. But at the end of the day, you heading to Minnesota. Did you hear Anthony Edwards' post-game interview? He said he expect the crowd to be rowdy and loud. They going to be drunk. It's going to be rocking. This was his comments. So what he's saying is, we're coming home. The series is tied 1-1. This is a dangerous place to play in. This is Anthony Edwards in the Minnesota Timberwolves. I'm not saying this may not go 6 or 7 games. I'm not saying that. But if I'm Minnesota, I got on that plane last night real comfortable.
1: After getting beat by 50. Now, I serious question. What NBA playoff city doesn't have a loud crowd with drunk fans? Right?
0: Honestly, some are better than others.
1: Some are better than others. You might write the Lakers to a degree. Oklahoma City, great home crowd.
0: Great home crowd.
1: San Antonio, yeah. Great home crowd. Yeah. Everybody wore their shirts. Minnesota, Portland. Every road environment is going to be loud. All right, especially in the playoffs. We're not talking about some random Tuesday in December and you're going to Minnesota and it's none degrees and you're more worried about the weather than you are the game. That's not the case here tonight. What playoff basketball brings out the best in the fans as well as hopefully the players. But what he's describing, he could have said that about any city. Anthony Edwards, comfortable on a plane? Dude, I mean, the only reason why Minnesota would be comfortable is they accomplish the goal of every team. You go on the road, and you're hoping for a split.
0: Yep.
1: All right, that's the goal. Win your games at home, split on the road. Did Minnesota, even though they said all the right things, not really show up in game two? Because, I mean, they are human. It's mental. Did the Spurs have an extra sense of desperation in their game?
0: Yeah.
1: Probably. Can the Spurs duplicate that tonight for game three?
0: Well, and again, you look at Minnesota, I fully expect them to try and duplicate that tonight. I have, and Perkins, I said it, well, I don't know how many times, twice in that little soundbite. Is must-win game the most overused phrase in sports?
1: It really is.
0: It is the most overused phrase in sports.
1: Uh-huh.
0: It drives me insane.
1: Well, and again, I like it when your head explodes.
0: It drives me insane.
1: But is there a game that isn't must-win?
0: Well,
1: I'm honestly, I mean, you they're all, I mean, you're trying to win every time
0: well,
1: you go
0: of,
1: out there.
0: Of course right? You are. Of course you are. But it doesn't mean it's a must-win game.
1: Are some games more important than others?
0: No. Unless it's a closeout game, all yes. Right. Then it's a must-win game.
1: So of this weekend, which game to you is more important for the Spurs? Tonight's game three or Sunday's game four? As we sit right now at 4:11 in the afternoon on Friday.
0: Well, I mean, if you're the Spurs, you want them both. They're both important.
1: But if you know, kind of like what Park was saying, I mean, you know, it wasn't as important. All right. Is Stephen A., game three tonight more important to Minnesota than Sunday's game? Because if they lose tonight, you can go back to what Stephen A. said. You know, tonight's more important than Sunday in Stephen A.'s mind when it pertains to the Timberwolves.
0: Unless the Timberwolves lose tonight, and then game four becomes huge for them. I mean, that's what I'm talking about. It's just, it's everything. It's every game in a series. That's why they play a best of seven. And it's not just one game and that's it. It's a best of seven for a reason, and things change, and the drama is all over the place. Tonight will have its own personality, just like the first two games did. I guarantee you tonight will look, I don't know, maybe it's similar to one of the two, but it will look completely different than the first two games of this series. And every game has its own unique story, if you will. And that's it. I just, my goodness. Kendrick Perkins, what the hell? Had a friend in high school named Kevin Perkins, so I almost said his name there.
1: Kevin
0: Perkins instead of Kendrick, yeah. Mm-hmm. What do you guys think? I mean, I'd kind of like to know. I really would, and I know a lot of you are chiming in on our San Antonio Sports Star YouTube page. We appreciate that very much. Thank you for watching and listening there. If you're driving around this beautiful city of San Antonio, pull over before you call, but you can certainly give us a call, 656-3776, 656-ESPN, or you can get Minix on Twitter, at Jason Minix. I'm at Joe Reinagle 210. We want to hear from you. We definitely do. So chime in. Will you do that? This is The Blitz, live at the Root Pub 281 and Redland Road.
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0: Want to tell you about Novo Brewery. Okay, Novo Brewery. Love this place. We were just out there on Wednesday, and the picanha skewers, have I mentioned that they are fantastic, melt-in-your-mouth kind of stuff. It is just outstanding. The food is fantastic out there. They've got a full bar as well. 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You know, I tried the Brazilian lager that they have, Jason, and it was fantastic. 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I tried it, and it was outstanding. It's just a great place to go, watch games, have a good time. You can take your family out there. 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You can get in, and they're not married to the mall hours. They're open late. 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
3: 281 and Redland Road. I'm Joe, he's Jason. You know, Jason, when I look up here, and we've got a perfect seat, although it's not a bad seat in the house here at the Root Pub, to be honest with you. But I love the sky. It's going to be so much fun in here tonight. It's going to be unbelievable.
4: Yeah, I was that Friday night game against Portland. After a Fiesta event, we made it over here to the Root Pub, and it was fun. Dude was in here with his drum and an alien costume, and I imagine you're going to see a lot of craziness. And there is nothing quite like a Spurs playoff game in the Root Pub. You got to experience it, and those of you that know, it's just fun. And the way their sound system is and the way their TVs are, it's pretty incredible. So make your way over here. Get a table. I've got a table reserved for after the show. I think Pledge is going to have a group out here. Joe's going to be here. And again, you're going to be here. Everybody it needs to be here tonight at the Root Pub, because it is going to be one of those fun games. Now, I want to go back to something I think it was that Perkins said. Talk about role players on the road.
3: Uh-huh.
4: What role player for the Spurs do you think is going to be a difference maker tonight? And as I say that, I was thinking about that during the commercial break. Who are role players on this Spurs team? And I say that in a way that we know it's Wemby is Wemby, and De'Aaron Fox needs to be aggressive. But everybody on this team has a role. It's not like it's one or two guys do most of the heavy lifting and you get a little bit of this and a little bit of that from one or two others. I mean, Devin Vassell and Steph Castle, I would not consider those guys role players. They play a role, but they have to be their normal selves, right? You see what I mean? Like, how do you define role player when you're looking at this Spurs team?
3: Well, I see what you mean, but I would put those guys in the category of role players, because they're going to step up, they're going to make big shots or get a good rebound or make a nice defensive play. And that's, I think, what Perkins is talking about. When you're there, I think Keldon Johnson is a perfect example of that. Carter Bryant is another guy that can come in and with some defensive energy. That to me he's a role player. So I think the big three for this team are Wemby, Fox, and Castle, and then everybody else has a role to play. That's how I look at this Spurs team right now. Luke Kornet coming in and doing what he does, and Julian Champagny is another one. So, again, that's how I look at it, Jason. I don't know. People may look at it a little bit differently, but we've got a big three, and then the other guys fit in where they can.
4: What do you guys think? 210-656-ESPN, 656-3776. I mean, because you look at, whether it's Bryant or whether it's Harper, those guys, role players. And again,
3: there's another one, Harper.
4: Young players. In an environment like what you're going to see tonight, And honestly, I'm not overly worried about either one of them. Dylan Harper has showed
3: oh my.
4: The

0: there is a game in him like that. It would be nice if it were tonight, but Wemby would have to be the focus, fight through a lot of the physicality and just impose his will. You know, you don't even have to jump the dunk the ball and just go with it. I would like to see a mindset like that. And if you're Mitch Johnson and you're trying to draw up what the San Antonio Spurs can do, wouldn't that be the key to, one, trying to quiet down what is expected to be a very loud, rabid Minnesota crowd, is if if Wemby is dunking the ball left and right and just wowing those guys.
1: Well, that would be good. This team's a little harder to do that, though. I mean, just a Rudy Gobert, the presence there. And trust me, I'm not a huge Rudy Gobert
0: fan. Take him to school, Wemby.
1: I'm just saying, his height and his length is that whole alley-oop thing that the Spurs have gotten into. And I love that play. And I wish they would do more of that if they can find the opportunity to do that. But look, this Minnesota team's got some length to it. When you're talking about Julius Randle or a Naz Reid, and then certainly a Rudy Gobert. So it's a little bit different animal than what we saw against the Portland Trailblazers. So the Spurs having to do some different things. I really hope that Wemby and Fox, those two, will hesitate on the three-point shot and try to get to the rack or try to get inside and for easier shots. Leave the three-point shooting, at least for the time being, to Champagne and to Devin Vassell. And that's just me talking. Wemby has not been good from the three-point strike. And that's another offensive explosion. I mean, you never know when he's going to hit, you know, 5 out of 7 or 7 out of 9. I mean, that could come at any time. But so far, he hasn't been good from the three-point strike.
0: All right, well, let me flip the table. As great as Wemby's defense has been in the first two games of this series, and really, let's go game one, because game two turned into such a blowout. Minutes weren't there, but he was still dominant. Only 2 blocks, though. Would you rather have the dominant defensive performance and he spends his energy on the defensive end and whatever offense you get is gravy, or would you rather him try to focus more on the offensive end where he's spending more of his energy? And I don't know if he can do both, but what's more important to you, his defense or his offense?
1: Well, I think his defense, because that's obviously where it starts. But I'd like to see a little more togetherness, if you will, between the two. And I said, we don't need 30 points out of Wemby. You don't need that.
0: Yeah.
1: You've got too much other depth. So if Wemby can score 20 points, block 5 shots, grab 15 rebounds, I mean, that's going to be a hell of a night for Victor Wembanyama, assuming everybody else does what they're supposed to do to fill in the gaps there. But again, I don't need a 30-35-point performance out of Wemby. I would much rather him be the defensive anchor that he is and then contribute on the other end.
0: According to ESPN Insights, through his first 6 playoff games, Wemby has been the contesting defender on 71 field goal attempts, and he's held opponents to 23.9%, 17 of 71. And that doesn't account for the... Yeah, I ain't going there. Never mind.
1: Happened a lot.
0: And that has happened a lot. 17 of 71. 23.9% is what he's allowing when people try to shoot over Wemby. And again, that doesn't count the, let me pass the ball. I ain't taking that shot.
1: Well, you know, just think about it. In some of the shots that we've seen from some of the guards that try to get inside and these floaters, I mean, you got to put that thing way up high and the odds of making that decline dramatically, as opposed to if you're just going in there and your floater is against a regular human being. So it's he makes a big difference. But you're right. How many times in that Portland series and even in this Minnesota series during the first two games where guys are driving into the paint, they see Wemby and they back out? It's happened I don't know how many times, but a lot.
0: It's going to be a fun one tonight. What do you guys think? We want to hear from you on this game day Friday. 210-656-ESPN, 656-3776.
1: Come on out and see us. You can tell us what you think to our face if you would like to do that. We're at the Rue Pub, 281 and Redland Road. Ah, man, we're getting

0: Getting close to game time. I cannot wait. 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
5: Back here live at the Root Pub, 281 and Redland Road. This is the place to be for tonight's Game 3. Spurs-Timberwolves tip-off right about 8:30, 8:45-ish, something like that. It's always great being out here, coming out to the Root Pub, and meeting folks that listen to the show.
6: Absolutely. Like Reagan has just done that.
5: Yes.
6: Got himself a beer. He's telling us how much he likes listening to this radio station. And he was telling us something, and I hadn't thought about this, but it's a good reminder. Because Reagan said that he heard a dude from San Antonio bitching on the Rich Eisen show today about the game being on Prime.
5: Yeah.
6: And the late start. All right. But the tonight's game is on Prime. True doubleheader, though, unlike the other night on Peacock. And, again, you have to hunt and find the games and then make sure you have what's necessary to find the game. Who was it that was telling us the other day? They missed the entire first half because the game was on Peacock.
5: And
6: he said he was so pissed because, you know, he's ready to watch the game and then his mom calls. And I don't know about, you know, my mom and technology, they're the worst conversations you could have. I mean, about once a week, I'm trying to get her to restart her damn printer. Because she prints out off all her bills. It's stupid. But again, her printer.
5: Sure.
6: She uses it once a week and it goes offline. She's got to it's frustrating as hell. So I could only imagine what Gabe was like talking to his mother, trying to get Peacock set up, and then his grandma called. And she couldn't, and he had to FaceTime Grandma. I was impressed that Grandma could FaceTime, but...
5: Yeah.
6: And he said, but by the time he got everybody all situated with Peacock, it was halftime of that game.
5: I know, that's... It is kind of sad. Look, the late starts have been the late starts. That's been going on for, I don't know, as long as I've been covering the Spurs.
6: Yeah.
5: It happens. They're in the Western Conference. You got to start late because, well, you're going up against Eastern Conference teams. So I get that. But the whole Prime, the whole Peacock thing, all of that stuff is a little bit of a downer for a lot of people in this town because they don't have that stuff. Fortunately, you come out here to a place like the Root Pub, they do have it. But, you know, if you wanted to stay home and watch the game in the comfort of your own house and... Boy, if you can't do that, you can't do that.
6: Well,
5: it's kind of sad.
6: I mean, we had a guy here earlier. Oh, I can't forget his name. His name is Bill Simmons.
5: Yeah.
6: Not that Bill Simmons.
5: No.
6: But he was like, yeah, these games are so late. I can't stay up that late. I'm like, dude, you're not that old. He's like, yeah, I can't stay out that late.
5: And it's Friday night.
6: And it's Friday night. But, you know, he's in bed early, apparently. But it is. So, again, tonight's game is on Prime. Don't wait until start time to realize you don't have Prime set up. Or if you got to call your mom or your grandma, that make sure they watch Prime. Because I imagine mom and grandma, they might not watch the regular season.
5: They might not.
6: But they get into it during the playoffs.
5: Yeah.
6: I saw a dude on Facebook say, dude, I haven't paid attention in so long I didn't realize it wasn't called the AT&T Center anymore. And again, I think that's what playoff basketball is doing for a lot of fans that kind of checked out for whatever reason when they sucked. But now that they're in the playoffs, everybody is wanting to tune in. Tonight's game on Prime.
5: Yeah, and, well, it is.
6: The best part about this is no Doris Burke on the call tonight.
5: I'm pretty happy about that. I won't lie to you. She's getting into the Chris Collinsworth area for me. But
6: here's a guy.
5: I digress. Okay, check this out. Timberwolves PR just tweeted out, tonight's media meal for San Antonio Game 3.
6: All right.
5: We should be in Minnesota. Garden salad.
6: Well, screw that.
5: New York strip.
6: All right.
5: Lemon garlic chicken.
6: Okay.
5: Roasted sweet potatoes.
6: Okay.
5: Charred broccolini.
6: Yeah.
5: Cheddar broccoli soup, fresh fruits, assorted desserts, and a post-game pizza.
6: Nice.
5: They're feeding the media well in Minnesota.
6: Yeah, but they got nothing on San Antonio.
5: Well, because the Spurs don't do a media meal like this anymore.
6: Not anymore. They send you to wherever you want to go in the stadium.
5: Which is better. They give you a little coupon or whatever it
6: although,
5: is.
6: And you know, although I would not... You know, a New York strip and a media meal, that's a little unusual. Chicken,
5: that
6: rubber
5: is.
6: Chicken, that's
5: yep.
6: That's normal. Going with a steak. But if I'm going to Minnesota, well, they need to be making Juicy Lucy's in there. They need to have something that's a little bit more to what Minnesota is.
5: Well, why? Like we used to serve here fajitas for every meal?
6: Every meal is fajitas.
5: Every meal was fajitas.
6: And they might have been the worst fajitas, but the out-of-town media thought it was great.
5: I guess.
6: You know, it's like those that go get Mexican food on the Riverwalk. All you're really doing is paying $20 for rice and beans and bad Mexican food. But if you don't know any better, it's fantastic.
5: Well, you know, I mean, I don't know about that. There are some places down there that are pretty good.
6: So what, now all of a sudden you're craving a New York strip?
5: Well, no, but I'm just saying that's unusual, and I think it's good. It's the playoffs. They're upping their game.
6: You're missing out. You wish you were still at Channel 5 so you could be, you know, standing out somewhere in the cold.
5: I'd be doing a live shot here coming up in about 15 minutes.
6: Yeah, I saw Don Harris last night at Weenie. He was inside somewhere. I was like, dude.
5: Inside?
6: Okay, yeah, inside.
5: What the hell's the matter? Well, was it at 10 o'clock?
6: May have been, yeah.
5: Well, of course, then he was inside.
6: Why?
5: Well, because
6: the lights aren't on at the arena where he could stand out in front of it?
5: No, you don't want to do that. He's the main anchor, dude. We don't do that.
6: What do you mean we don't do that?
5: You got other guys who can go stand out in front of the... I send Vinny out there to do that.
6: Oh, yeah?
5: Yeah.
6: Yeah, I saw on social Nate Ryan was by some river.
5: Well, that's good. Well, because he's in Minnesota. Now, it's different when you're on the road like that.
6: Yeah.
5: You don't have a choice but to do your stuff outside.
6: Well, no, Don is in Minnesota.
5: Right.
6: He was just like in a hotel or something.
5: Oh, okay.
6: Yeah,
5: he wasn't standing out
6: in front of the arena or,
5: all right,
6: you know, you TV types, you want to stand out there in something. You know, it's like when we go to training camp, everybody goes down to the beach to do their live shots.
5: Well, here's the problem for Don and Nate and everybody else that's there from San Antonio that does the 10 o'clock news. The game ain't over at 10 o'clock. Well, but you still got to do something.
6: Yeah.
5: And that was always the worst part about the playoffs and a late start like that. Now, Sunday, the guys will be fine. It's 6:30 tip-off. The game will be well over by the time the 10 o'clock news comes on. Mm-hmm. So those are nice. But these 8:30 tip-offs are horrible. For TV guys,
6: because you can't
5: and
6: even
5: gals.
6: You're not allowed to show highlights, are you?
5: No, well, 30 seconds.
6: 30 seconds
5: is typically what we could do. A first half highlights. Now that was the rule when I was still there. I'm assuming it still is, but that was what it was then.
6: Well, so. I mean, but when you were a kid, I mean, 30 seconds was almost the entire sports cast.
5: Oh no, no.
6: I mean,
5: no,
6: by the
5: no,
6: time
5: no,
6: you're
5: no.
6: showing highlights and you go from there. Now your old photographer Marcus Floyd just texted and said you would have been somewhere scenic and freezing your ass off.
5: Well, I don't know. Is it cold in Minnesota right now?
6: I mean, it's Minnesota.
5: Well,
6: you would have been freezing your ass off. It might have been 64 degrees, but you still would have been complaining that it was cold.
5: Well,
6: and I know Marcus would have.
5: Well, this is true. This is very true.
6: Yeah.
5: Well, I just sat in the car until Marcus set everything up. I'd only get out until, you know, just in time to do the live shot, then go back and get in the car.
6: 2 minutes? All right, let me go stand out there.
5: That's exactly right. Marcus knows exactly what I'm talking about.
6: Well, everybody knows that. The fact that Marcus is still your friend after the way you abused that guy.
5: I didn't abuse him. Are you kidding me?
6: No, I saw the way you treated him.
5: Oh, my gosh. I treated him like a king.
6: Like a what?
5: Like a king.
6: I would have come up with a different word. He did all the work. Dude. He did all the work.
5: That is a,
6: every now and then you might carry a tripod.
5: That is a vicious lie.
6: A vicious lie.
5: Yes, a vicious lie.
6: I think you just told on yourself. You sat in the car until it was time.
5: You know, the coldest live shot I ever did was in Philadelphia.
6: Uh-huh.
5: We were there for an All-Star game, and it was like 15 degrees. Dude, it was so damn cold, my mouth didn't work. I felt like the Tin Man with no oil. It just wouldn't. It was awful.
6: So Marcus says the coldest was actually Golden Gate Bridge.
5: Well, that was pretty damn cold too.
6: And I don't even know that I mean, this is Marcus's text. I can't say that word, but he says BS. and his word's not mine. Slave labor.
5: Yeah, whatever.
6: Uh huh.
5: That dude made more money than I did. Are you kidding?
7: Yada
5: me?
7: Blah blah blah. Yeah,
6: I mean, now we all know you're lying.
5: Oh man, we had a good time on the road for sure. It was always a lot of fun. That's for sure.
6: Well, I know the radio guys always had a lot of fun, which is part of the reason why you decided to join the radio crew.
5: Well, y'all did, and you could have a lot of fun way before I could have fun.
6: Yes,
5: and that was kind of a bummer. So, look, those TV days were great. 25 years at Ken's, it was fantastic. But I'm pretty happy. I'm pretty happy with the decision I made.
6: All right. Now, since Marcus is texting, and you're the storyteller here.
5: Marcus is writing a book here.
6: He
5: man.
6: Really is. Uh-huh. He must be bored. He's yeah. waiting for a live shot somewhere. Philly Hookers and the Puff Daddy Party. Explain.
5: Well, if I remember correctly, I think that was an All-Star game, too, if I'm not mistaken, because wasn't that where Tony Parker was rapping in French?
6: Uh-huh.
5: It was a disaster, by the way. I'm not sure who told him that was good. But, yes, there were parties all over the place in downtown Philly, and hookers all – I mean,
6: well, yeah.
5: What a better time to be a hooker if there's a big event in your town.
6: Yes. Yeah, so, they fly yeah. them in from all over.
5: Now, we didn't partake in any Philadelphia hookers.
6: Of course not.
5: That I'm willing to admit to on the air, but it was really cold. And but dude, I'm telling you, I need to get with Marcus. We need to sit down one weekend and write a book.
6: You know, the only problem with you writing a book is you would have to write.
5: Well, I wouldn't write. I'd make Marcus do it. I'd dictate.
6: Although it could be a fun podcast.
5: That might be, yeah, yeah.
6: Story time, because he would call your BS on everything.
5: Well, there's no BS.
6: Mm-hmm.
5: No BS.
6: Uh-huh.
5: No, we had a lot of fun, and being out on the road like that is a lot of fun. There's no doubt about it, especially covering events like this. We were fortunate, Marcus and I, because, I mean, the Spurs were in the playoffs 20 years in a row.
6: Yep.
5: And so we got to go somewhere. Now, some playoff runs were obviously longer than others, but we were going somewhere every single year, and you could pretty much book it because you knew the Spurs were going to be in the playoffs.
6: So what do you figure tonight for, I assume KSAT, probably Larry or Mary is there.
5: Yeah.
6: You know, Don probably going garden salad and chicken tonight.
5: Well, Larry is there because he's showing the shirts.
6: Okay, so they got shirts tonight?
5: They've got shirts tonight there at the Target Center.
6: Yeah, he'll go steak.
5: Yeah, Larry will, of course. Absolutely. Harris will.
6: Harris is going garden salad and chicken.
5: No, he's not.
6: Yeah, he
5: Have
6: is.
5: You seen Don Harris? He's not exactly skinny.
6: He's trying to lose some weight.
5: Oh, please.
6: Come on.
5: He's been trying to lose weight for 30 years.
7: I'd rather see Don Harris shirtless.
6: <He's> not.
5: Harris will go for the steak. Now, McIntyre will probably as well. Nate Ryan, I'm not sure what Nate is into.
6: Garden salad.
5: Yeah,
6: the broccolini.
5: Maybe.
6: Yeah.
5: Maybe. Well, I don't mind broccolini.
8: The blonde.
6: What?
5: The blonde? Is there a blonde there? Was that on the menu?
6: Is that hookers in Philadelphia? What are we talking about here, Pledge?
5: I don't know.
6: Out of left field, where does that make sense, Pledge? Explain.
5: Please.
8: What? What is Nate into? I said the blondes.
5: Oh.
6: Oh.
5: Well, I don't know. Maybe he's a brunette guy. I don't know Nate that well. Nice guy, Sky. We've talked and we've obviously met, but I don't know what he likes to do outside of TV. So, Jerry Goldstein. James Goldstein. James Goldstein.
8: Squirrel.
5: Well, I'm looking at it because The guy's rich as hell.
6: Yes.
5: He's at every NBA playoff game. And now he's on the beach with some shiny woman in a bikini.
6: Well, that might be the first time I haven't seen him in some outlandish suit.
5: Yeah. This dude, just real quick, for those of you that don't know, he's at every Spurs game. You can't miss
6: everybody knows him. Yeah.
5: Every playoff game.
6: Not every Spur, every NBA playoff
5: every
6: game.
5: NBA.
6: He goes city to city.
5: Well, because he
6: has the best seat in the house.
5: Well, yeah, and he spends a lot of money for it. This dude made all his money on parking garages in L.A.
6: Absolutely. Real estate.
5: Yeah.
6: In L.A.
5: But most of parking garages, he had a ton of them in L.A. And so that's where he made the bulk of his money. But
6: now, nice guy, but I got to tell on you a little bit. Scroll back up because that video starting over.
5: Uh-huh.
6: Joe screams out Goldstein's name, and I look over, and there's just a chick in a bikini in the video. And I'm like, what are you talking about?
5: I don't know where they're at.
6: Who cares? And he needs to get out of that scene. He ruins the whole video.
5: Well, I mean, and he's 86 years old. I'm not sure he could do anything with that. That's a distant memory.
6: He's very rich. I'm sure he can.
5: Well, she's very attractive.
6: He still gets around pretty good.
5: Very attractive young lady there.
6: Yeah, I talked to him the other night at the game.
5: It's at a beach. He's got to be in L.A. He's probably going to the game in L.A.
6: tomorrow.
5: Probably
6: went home.
5: Yeah.
6: He won. So he didn't want to go to Minnesota.
5: Wow.
6: Hmm.
5: Okay.
6: Hmm.
5: Way to go,
6: mm-hmm.
5: James. Jimmy.
6: Mm-hmm. Jimmy.
5: Used to call him Jimmy.
6: Well, that's his name.
5: Jimmy. Well, it's James.
6: Yeah, but he goes by Jimmy.
5: Jimmy. That's a nickname.
6: I mean, when he gets your business card, it says Jimmy Goldstein.
5: It's kind of like Joe. My name is Joseph. Joe is a nickname. Just like Jimmy.
8: Wow.
6: Okay. Coyote on YouTube wants to know if there is baby oil at the Puff Daddy party that you went to, which apparently, according to Marcus, you were the only white guy there.
5: Well, I think I was. No. Thank God.
6: There was no baby oil?
5: There was no offer of that either, so I'm pretty happy about that. I probably stood up against the wall. I don't know.
9: Spicy and naked.
5: Yeah.
6: The only white guy at a party and you're just up against the wall.
5: Yeah. Well, I don't remember. Dude, that had to have been...
6: How do you not remember that? Marcus can give me 87 details about that night.
5: I don't remember. I mean, I remember being there, but it's like I don't remember.
6: Want to write a book.
5: That was 30 years ago.
6: Let me tell you about 30 years in the TV business. I don't remember a damn thing. Your book's going to be a pamphlet.
5: No, dude, I remember a lot. It's just how much do I want to put on paper. That's going to be the key to it. Because there were a lot of wild times.
6: Well, I would say I know you're a third wife. She's wonderful. Don't write this book.
5: Well, she knows that I was a knucklehead back in my younger days.
6: I mean, you could write a pretty good book about your time at KTSA and KTFM back in the days.
5: I sure could. I probably would start there.
6: I probably would start there.
5: There
6: were some stories
10: Rico,
6: there.
5: Yeah, it was that place was a zoo back in the day.
6: You know, you're the reason there's HR now.
5: Dude, it was a zoo. It wasn't my fault. It was the general manager's fault, Joe Ernest.
6: Oh, you can't blame Joe Ernest for that.
5: Well, he threw the parties every Friday.
6: Yeah, well, you made decisions at said parties.
5: Well, yes.
6: And it was kind of encouraged.
5: Well, of course it was. I made decisions on Sunday afternoon doing the news at KTSA. Are you kidding me?
6: Uh-huh.
5: When there's people...
6: There's traffic.
5: I digress. We're at the Root Pub, 281 in Redland Road. A lot of shininess here, too. Always is. You know there will be. So you need to get on down here. Come on down. 281 in Redland Road. We are getting ready for a big game three between the Spurs and the Minnesota Timberwolves. It is going to be a great night here at the Root Pub. No doubt about it. This is the Blitz on 94.1 San Antonio Sports Star. 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
1: Live at the Root Pub, 281 in Redland Road. That's where we are, and that's where you should be. I'm going to tell you what, a lot of listeners coming in here, coming up saying hello, and we appreciate each and every one of you. Now all we need is you. I'm Joe Reinagle. He is Jason Minix.
2: And we have one listener that is going to try something risky.
1: Uh-huh.
2: And...
1: you think he'll do it?
2: No, he doesn't have the stones.
1: You don't think so? He doesn't have the stones?
2: No, he does not have the stones. So he walked up to us during the break, and when you were doing your whole shiny thing, he said he was the guy that told a lovely waitress that she was shiny, and it didn't go well. And so we challenged him to ask one of the servers here at the Roo Pub to say that she is shiny. And Pledge, you will know this. We told him to tell that to Heidi and see what the response is.
3: Oh.
1: Yeah.
2: Now, Saul, he might get hurt, and I don't want him to get hurt.
1: Dude. She would
2: hurt him.
1: Very pretty lady, but I think she would kick all of our asses.
2: Yeah, she would. There's no question
1: about that.
2: See, I think Wendy is just too nice.
1: Wendy?
2: She would just give him a look. But Heidi... and so we'll see if this dude has the stones.
1: Well, Heidi is kind of like, I wouldn't know where she's going to go with it. She's like, she might get mad, she might not. There may be a combination of the two.
2: Well, I would be angry with a smile.
1: I think he's doing it.
2: Wendy's too nice.
1: Wendy
2: is way too nice.
1: She is very shiny.
2: Why did you kind of mutter that? You didn't want her to hear you say that she's shiny? is that what I'm seeing here?
1: I'll tell her to her face.
2: Will you?
1: Of course.
2: Uh-huh.
3: Nope.
2: Caden, go get...
1: We need to get her over here.
2: Yeah.
1: What's her name?
2: Wendy.
1: Wendy. But she's fairly new, right? Or
2: she's been here a while.
1: I've seen her around.
2: Mm-hmm.
1: Yeah, you could go get Bree from the Angry Elephant. I'd tell her too.
2: Well, see, this is not going to end well. And Caden's afraid to go talk to girls, so this isn't going to happen. Well, in the meantime, we will talk some Spurs coming up.
1: She's pretty busy.
2: Game night San Antonio, brought to you by Vision Source, on the way. But I'm sidetracked by something that I'm seeing from April Ancira's Facebook page. Now, she's had this the other day as a post, and I thought it was odd. And now it's part of her story with a poll, because those are fun. She was at an event, and a lady next to her was eating chips and queso with a fork.
1: Oh!
2: Would you use a fork to chop up your chips and then scoop them up?
1: I've never done that, and I've never even thought about doing that.
2: Me neither. And right now, 100% on April's poll say no. Why would you do that?
1: Why would you
2: eat chips and queso with a fork?
1: The whole point is to grab it with your hands.
2: Well, it is, but what if you don't want to grab it with your hands? Would you ever use a fork? I mean, you use a fork and knife for your boneless wings. wouldn't that be similar?
1: Well, yeah, but I'm not going to pick up boneless wings. You're going to pick those up with your hand and eat it? No. So it's different. So, and I do that because usually have it here at the Roo Pub.
2: Do we eat pizza with a fork and knife?
1: No, never. Unless it's too hot, and then maybe that first bite or two. if it just first comes out of the oven and you really want some, and it's hot as hell, and you're going to burn the roof of your mouth, I might cut a piece off.
2: You're still going to burn the roof of your mouth
1: no,
2: if it's that
1: different.
2: Hot.
1: It's different.
2: How's it different?
1: Well, it's different.
2: How?
1: See, I hate to say this because it's going to be a drop, but I can blow on it.
2: So you can't do that with it in your hands?
1: I can, but it seems to cool off quicker on a fork.
4: I suck that stuff down.
1: Uh-huh. So, you know, I mean, that's kind of the way it is. But,
2: what are you, seven?
1: The reason I do boneless wings here sometimes instead of real wings is I don't want to get messy before the show. Now, after the show tonight, I might have some wings, and I get as messy as I want to.
2: They're still messy.
1: Right, but I don't have to go on the air for 4 hours and sit here with the buffalo sauce all over my hands and in my fingernails.
2: They have a sink in the bathroom. You can go wash up.
1: Dude, I'm telling you, wings sometimes take two or three washes.
2: Oh, okay.
1: Well, I don't want to waste that much time. And I'm in the bathroom enough as it is. Gee, the hell do I want to go in there anymore?
2: Mm-hmm.
1: Oh, my gosh.
2: Big game at 3 tonight. Spurs and Timberwolves. No better place to watch than here at the Roo Pub at 281 and Redland Road. The question after the Spurs win tonight, how are you going to celebrate? You going to go honking? And that's our poll question today. Honking after a playoff win. You head to Southwest Military as soon as the game is over. Wait for a championship. Cool with it, but do it safely. And right now, 44% of our voters say wait for after a championship. 42 say they're cool with it.
1: So
2: just do it safely. And only 14% of you are getting in your car heading to Southwest Military.
1: Well, now here's what I would suggest. And 8:30, so the game's not going to be over till what, 11:30?
2: Yeah, give or take.
1: Roughly?
2: Yeah.
1: Okay, so if the Spurs win tonight and they go on to win Sunday, now Sunday night would be the day to go out to Southwest Military.
2: All right, for everybody that doesn't have to be in bed by 10.
1: I'm not going to be in bed by 10 tonight.
2: And on a Friday night, does it matter what time if you're going to go honking at the celebrate? Why is Sunday better? The series isn't going to be over.
1: Well, no, but it could be 3-1.
2: It could be 3-1.
1: And then it will be over on Tuesday,
2: if that's the case. And it could be 2-2. Or it could be 1-3, you're not going to honk. So, I mean, when you look at it and sit there and say, all right, are you going? I mean, Gibbs said midnight honking. That's fine. I'm just curious, you know, with all the talk about the honking and the debate and the, you know, been there, done that kind of mentality, the idea that so many people are posting safety, you know, the Express News has articles on safety tips, like don't hang out of the car. David Chancellor from News 4 posted a great graphic. I don't know who made the graphic, but Chance posted it. How to celebrate a Spurs playoff win. Step 1, get in your car. Step 2, drive to Southwest Military. Step 3, honk. That's it.
1: That's it.
2: Don't set things on fire and or any of that. Just go honk and have fun.
1: Absolutely, and I agree with that. I think that's a good thing to do. I wasn't a big fan of the dude lighting the street on fire. I'd rather not see that. And I
2: was impressed with those that actually had leftover fireworks.
1: Those things were cool, dude, because they're in like the T-shirt shooter.
2: Yeah, but don't do that.
1: Right, I'm just saying.
2: But it was cool. Now, are those leftover fireworks, or can you still go get them somewhere?
1: I don't know, and if they are, you're not supposed to be doing that within the city limits.
2: Oh, stop.
1: I'm just saying.
2: I mean, stop.
1: With all the cops around?
2: I mean, ain't that always the coolest video, like on New Year's or 4th of July, the fireworks going off throughout the city from, like, the video from the Tower of Americas?
1: Dude, I have no problem with that.
2: Yeah.
1: I have no problem with that. I may or may not have done that a time or two back in my younger day
2: last week.
1: My kids.
2: Yeah.
1: For sure. Just seeing the Minnesota Timberwolves Twitter page, wear the shirts and get loud.
2: Uh-huh.
1: That's the message.
2: It's every city. Every city
1: except
2: does
1: Portland.
2: The same thing. Well, I mean, they got a cheap ass owner. Apparently,
1: yes.
2: They got a towel.
1: Yeah.
2: Oh,
1: Jesus. Oh, my goodness. Sorry, I just saw something that...
2: Squirrel.
1: LOL there.
2: Uh-huh. You LOL.
1: I LOL.
2: Oh, good Lord.
1: It's a
0: Can
1: picture
0: we get this
1: of James Harden.
0: In retirement now?
1: As a big fat guy. He looks like Fat Albert.
2: Uh-huh.
1: And it's James Harden in the playoffs. And he's been terrible these first two games, by the way, against the Detroit Pistons. So
2: yeah.
1: He's been awful.
2: Yeah, tough to be a Cleveland fan. That is for sure.
1: Well, that's a funny picture.
2: What else is new?
1: It's
2: scary how accurate that looks.
1: No kidding.
2: Man.
1: Dude, AI is amazing,
2: yeah.
1: Isn't it?
2: All right, let's talk about the game tonight coming up.
1: All right, you want to do that?
2: Yeah.
1: Game Night San Antonio.
2: I'm ready.
1: All right.
2: It's an early release Friday, so we got one more segment
1: game
2: to go.
1: Game Night San Antonio. Coming up next, is we're live here at the Roo Pub, 281 and Redland Road. It's going to be a lot of fun in here. Get on down here. This is the Blitz on 94.1 San Antonio Sports Star.
5: It's the Morning Huddle with A.J. 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
6: Coming up on the Morning Huddle, two games under our belt. 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
1: Absolutely, that is where we are, 281 and Redland Road. This game's going to be great. You know, everybody talks about a Game 5, especially if the series is tied 2-2. Whoever wins that goes on. But I'm thinking tonight's game for both of these teams is absolutely huge. Obviously, for the Spurs to win two in a row, to finally break through and win in Minnesota and get that done. But for the Timberwolves as well, this game is huge for them. I would hate

0: if I'm a Minnesota player, coach, or whatever, I would hate to have to go into Sunday night hoping to tie the series up at two.
1: Well, and I think the proper urgency, the Greg Popovich line, the appropriate fear, I think is in place for both of these teams. Neither one of these teams should feel overly comfortable. And the first two games were so completely different.
0: Yeah.
1: It's really hard to say who has any kind of advantage. Although, I know I'm biased as hell, but the Spurs offensively, Wemby and Fox were so bad in game one, and they had a chance to win. And then the total domination in game two, what do you expect out of game three tonight? The one thing that I do think that you would say from both the first two games is the physical nature of the two games, but the Spurs dictated a lot of that in game two, and then it just got to a point where, I don't want to say Minnesota quit, but they knew they didn't have it, and nobody played a ton of minutes in that game.
0: Nobody played a ton of minutes in that game, and that, which is good, I guess, for both teams, especially for a Wemby who played 40 minutes in that game one. So I was happy to see that he didn't have to play a lot of minutes. So that's good news. Look, I think the crowd's going to be rocking. The place is going to be jam-packed. Everybody's going to be cheering. And I think Minnesota is going to come out fired up. They're going to come out almost desperate in a way that they're at home. They're confident there. And I think the Spurs are going to have to weather an early storm in Minnesota. If they can do that, I think that the game's going to turn into a dogfight. In one of those games, very similar to a game one experience.
1: Well, and again, you talk about the early storm, the loud crowd. Minnesota's ready for this. And again, this is a Minnesota team that's been to the Western Conference Finals the last 2 years. They do have a great home crowd. And Devin Vassell said this morning at Shoot Around, they're ready for it.
2: Super excited. We know Minnesota is going to want to respond after that night. We know it's going to be super loud in here. So we're ready for the challenge. We're ready to get this game going.
0: Absolutely. But again, I know a lot of players, and I don't know specifically about any of the Spurs players. I have never heard them say this specifically, except maybe a Wemby. They enjoy going on the road,
1: sure,
0: and quieting a crowd. And that's always a challenge for any NBA player or team. And so I'm assuming the Spurs have the same goal in mind.
1: And when you think about, now that the Spurs are here in round two and their lack of playoff experience, one thing that I think can help them from that Portland series, which I've kind of dubbed as the appetizer, you know, their
0: right,
1: true welcome to the playoff moment was in game one when they got punched in the mouth. But, you know, and Devin Vassell talked about it some this morning as well. They went to Portland, and in both those games they got down. They faced some adversity, and they responded well, and they can learn from that.
2: Every game is different. Every round is different for sure. So, I mean, we know it's going to be tough in here. You know, Portland and Minnesota are two totally different teams. Minnesota has a lot of experience here, obviously, in the playoffs. So it's going to be a way different experience. But I think that with those games and being able to come back from 15 down, it gave us a lot of confidence to know that even when we go through rough stretches and, you know, the crowd gets loud, it's a game of runs, and we just got to weather the storm.
0: You know, I love what Vassell said there. And he's absolutely right as far as I'm concerned. Every game has a mind of its own.
1: Yep.
0: You cannot take anything that happened in game two and put it to game three or one to two. They're all completely different, and that's the way it's always been.
1: And when you look at it that way, and I think the Spurs know this, and I think game two is a prime example when you compare it to game one. If the Spurs are playing their game, you're not going to beat them.
2: I think it's just tough for anybody to scout against us because, like you said, anybody, any day. And as long as we're playing unselfish and we're all passing the ball and moving the ball, everybody eats. So I think that's just the best thing is when we play together and we play with pace and we play as a team, we're a very hard team to beat.
0: And I'll agree with that. And he's right. And especially if they're making three-point shots. I mean, that's exactly when it becomes tough. It really does because the Spurs are extremely hard to beat. When they make 16 threes, they do that again tonight, it's going to be another blowout. They're going to win this game going away. But that's what you live and die by that. If they make 16 threes, great. If they miss a bunch, they're going to be in trouble.
1: No, you say that. I'm less worried about the number of threes made as opposed to the percentage. Because and it's been this way all season, and I think it's true for most NBA teams. Spurs are a very good three-point shooting team. But when that three isn't dropping and that percentage is low, they're not going to win the game. And so whether the number is 10, whether the number is 16, if they're over 30%, closer to 40% from three, no matter how many they're taking, then they're going to have a really good opportunity to get out of there with a win tonight. So I'm less worried about how they make and what the percentage is. I look at a guy like Wemby, and he's been awful from shooting threes in this series. We know that's a part of his game. I don't want that to be the focal part for him tonight. I think Wemby should dominate down low, and when threes come naturally, let him take it. Nothing drives me crazier than when he's taking a three early in a shot clock, and like, dude, what are you doing? But in some of the threes I thought he took in game two were just trying to find that rhythm again. Because it didn't feel necessary at the time, but he was taking them. But even the first quarter of game two, they were missing threes. But quarters two, three, and four, when they all started to fall, if somehow that momentum carries over. In eight quarters in this series, they've only been good from three in three of those quarters, and they were the last three on whatever Wednesday night.
0: Yeah. Well, look, again, Wemby, I'm with you. If he's got it, he's wide open, you take the shot. I just think right now he's struggling from the three-point line. Now, that could change tonight. I mean, that could change. He could end up making, you know, five out of six tonight, and that's always a possibility because he's got that kind of game. But I'm with you. I would rather see him do things in the paint, better shots, just and dominate in there if you're going to get your offense going. But again,

0: Rios, I want him to be aggressive from the get-go. And, again, going from what we saw in Game 1 to what we saw in Game 2, Mitch Johnson knew he needed to get Fox and Wemby going early, and he did. Those guys were great in the first quarter in Game 2. And one of the things that Mitch Johnson said after is that De'Aaron Fox is the guy, and sometimes he seemingly forgets that. Tonight he's got a, as unselfish of a player as he is, and he's such a great teammate, when you hear this from Mitch Johnson, dude, whatever Mitch needs to do to challenge him or send him a sweet note to make sure he knows he's the guy tonight, he needs to be able to do that.
1: We're at our best when he's in attack mode. He has probably the strongest ripple effect on our team in terms of when he's in attack mode pushing the pace, because you have Steph and Dylan that follow suit with that. And then our shooters get shots in transition, Victor plays in space, and so on and so forth. And so when he does that and then also picks up at the point of attack the way that he did, he's the catalyst for us. At the start and end of games, if you go back and watch our best moments, he's usually right in the middle of all of it. So I didn't need to challenge him. I just wanted him to know that I may not always tell him that, but it's true. And he has not over dribbled or overshot one time for our team. So when it's time for him to impose some will, it doesn't always have to be the last 4 minutes of the game.
0: And to me, that's the key. He needs to impose his will tonight. Everybody else follows suit. And for Mitch to say that, and we saw the effort in Game 1, and then what we saw in Game 2, the turnovers in Game 1, and sometimes turnovers happen, but some of them felt lazy. He did not have a good game. He responded well. And whether Mitch wants to say, I didn't have to challenge him, but you said something to him, and he got that kind of effort. Rinse and repeat. I need that tonight from De'Aaron Fox.
2: Well, and again, you know this as well as anybody, Jason, and most people listening know this, the Timberwolves are going to respond with adjustments to what happened in Game 2. So is that going to be to focus more on a De'Aaron Fox or to try and keep him from being that way or not? The Spurs will have some adjustments. I think the biggest adjustment Minnesota has to make is they've got to get Anthony Edwards on track.
0: Yep.
2: And the Spurs bothered him with their double teams. And so they've got to figure that out. And I think Chris Finch has got his work cut out for him to try and figure out how to get Anthony Edwards going. And if it because that double team was bad. He had to get the ball out of his hands, and that was by design. By Johnson and company.
0: And you know what they say, role players play better at home. Well, Minnesota's role players play better tonight if Anthony Edwards is stifled by that great Spurs defense. 210-656-ESPN, 656-3776. Doc, you're on the Blitz. What's going on, man?
3: Hey, man. First of all, I'm convinced that Mitch Johnson's related to Bane. Second of all, I think our keys to victory has always been with the old Spurs was drop it down to Tim. He'd get a high percentage shot and take the crowd out of it. A lot like the running game in football, the post game travels with a good team. That's my only fear, is that the Spurs don't have that post game, but we have so many guys that get to the rim at a high level and can finish, which is a good thing and bad thing because we never know which one of our Spurs is going to go off. But I'll hang up. Listen to you guys. Go Spurs, go.
2: Go Spurs, go. That's a good way to end that thing. Again, there's so many things to look at in this series. And you heard the caller right there have that appropriate fear of Minnesota in this game. And I think everybody needs to have that fear because they're going to be a different team. I feel it. Not to say the Spurs can't win. I believe that they can. But I'm just saying you're going to see a different Minnesota team. If you're expecting that same team that was a disaster in Game 2, you're going to be – you're going to be surprised.
0: No, I think we're going to get more of what we saw in Game 1. What's the line on this, 4.5?
2: 4.5, sometimes 5.
0: Spurs a road favorite.
2: Yes.
0: There's people on the YouTube page, Ryan Engel, that want to know where you're going to put your money tonight, and you know why they want to do that.
2: Why, they want to go the other way?
0: Absolutely.
2: So what if I say I'm going to put my money on the Spurs? They're going to go the other way?
0: Well, I mean, they when you're talking cash now, that's different.
2: Well, I'm just saying, I don't know. I typically, I don't.

0: bet on a Spurs playoff game. If I do, it would be the total. So I don't know if I'm gonna play on this thing. And now, don't get mad at me, Spurs fans. But if you're gonna force me, I'm taking Minnesota with the points at home in Game 3. I mean, that's what I would do. So I let everybody off the hook right there. You go put all your money on San Antonio, thinking I'm going to go the other way.
1: Well, and again, I mean, you look at tonight's game, I think it's going to be close and, you know, one of those 2-3 possession games. I not a double-digit game. You know, it's so funny because we talked about that after game two, and you know, and they were still a 9.5-point favorite. Yeah. Like, how is Vegas wrong 2 games in a row? They weren't.
0: No, they weren't.
1: I don't see... We're going to get more of a version of game one than what we saw in game two.
0: I agree with you. I think it's going to be more of the dogfight type of game that we saw in game one tonight versus the blowout that we saw in game two. I just don't see that happening, but I didn't see that happening in game two either. And, well, the Spurs said, hold my beer.
1: Yeah, they did.
0: So, you know, that's kind of the way that it goes. Hey, you got time to get down here to the Root Pub, 281 and Redland Road. You need to get down here, though, if you're coming. This place is filling up already. People making sure they've got their tables, got a good seat, got a cold beer, some food, all of that kind of stuff. You need to get on down here and do it as well. I cannot wait for this game, Jason. We're about 3 hours away as we sit right now. Get on down here to the Root Pub. Appreciate everybody hanging out, everybody that came here to the Root Pub to say hello. We appreciate you. And, well, it's going to be a dogfight. Let's hope the Spurs are up to the challenge. I think they might be. Good night, everybody.
2: It all comes down to this, what every player hopes for every season, a shot at the NBA World Championship.
3: SGA one on two, goes up and slams it home. Cunningham, short corner, fadeaway, got it to go. Tatum for three, another one. What a night for Jason Tatum.
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10: The venue shifts to Philadelphia for Game 3 in Knicks Sixers. The theme in these playoffs has been injuries to key players and finding a way to overcome it. These two teams impacted by just that. For New York, it's OG Anunoby, who is out with a right hamstring strain, while both Josh Hart and Mitchell Robinson will play through ailments. For Philadelphia, after missing Joel Embiid for Game 2, the big man expected to give it a go for this do-or-die game. Why is it considered just that? Because teams that have fallen behind 3-0 in a best-of-7 are 0-161 in the history of the NBA playoffs. New York has won 5 straight playoff games for the first time since 99, a +141 differential during that 5-game streak. That's the best 5-game plus-minus in the history of the NBA playoffs. The NBA Countdown on ESPN Radio is presented by SoFi. Get your money right. For Philadelphia, 0-15 all-time in best-of-7s when down 2-0. They overcame a 3-1 deficit in the opening round against Boston. They've won 6 of their last 8 game threes, 1-3 this postseason without Joel Embiid, 3-2 with him. This series, though, they fared much better without him at Madison Square Garden.
11: Kick it to Hart, Mark Warner 3. It's good. Josh Hart needed that one, and he's tied the game at 99 with 6:20 remaining.
12: Most importantly, just staying poised, staying composed.
11: Brunson, top of the key, crossover on Barlow. They got the matchup again to the foul line. Spins, fadeaway jumper. He buried it. Jalen Brunson with 2 clutch jumpers.
13: I apologize to you, Dominic Barlow, but you are in the Jalen Brunson cookbook. He is going after that young man on every possession, and he is unable to contain number 11.
11: Bridges, foul line, step back, 24. Got it! Mikhail Bridges, a step back jumper over Oubre, and the Knicks on a 9-0 run have a 6-point lead.
12: It's a great game for us, a game that I think we needed, and these are the games that help us grow, for us to find a way to win tonight. Speaks volumes about everyone in that locker room.
11: And with a 108-102 victory, the Knicks have taken game 2 and a 2-0 lead in the Eastern Conference semifinals.
14: I was really impressed with the Knicks, and that is a championship caliber win.
10: Yeah, well, OG Anunoby is out tonight. First player in NBA history. 20-plus points a game on 60-50 shooting. That's from two-point range and three-point range through eight games of a single postseason. That doesn't even speak to his tremendous defense. He's out. New York coach Mike Brown.
5: He's feeling good. Obviously, he wants to be out there for his teammates tonight, but it is what it is. And, you know, we said it all year, next man up. It was no different when Mitch couldn't play last game. We had to figure it out, and whoever went out on the floor, they didn't have to do anything extraordinary. They just had to do their job.
10: Joel Embiid, 25 points a game, 8 rebounds, 6 assists, and 5 games played in these playoffs. He's expected in, Philadelphia coach Nick Nurse.
14: Yeah, he's feeling better than he was, and he was a participant in shoot around and walk through this morning. Not a lot of movement out there, but he was on the floor going through it. I think he's getting one last check here. At this point, I'm expecting him to give it a go. I'm just not sure what stage that is.
10: This is the 16th time the Knicks have been up 2-0 in a best of seven. They've won 12 of the previous 15. 16th time the Sixers have trailed 2-0 in a best of seven. They've lost all of the previous 15. Clearly, who's playing and who's not will have an impact tonight. For a look ahead, here's our team of PJ Carlissimo and Mark Kestisher.
15: All right, Jim, thank you very much. The series shifting 100 miles to the south and the west to Philadelphia. Knicks halfway to a return trip to the conference finals. New York was denied the Eastern Conference Finals 2 years ago when, like this season, up 2-0, round two, OG Anunoby went down, hamstring injury, an eventual 7-game loss to the Pacers. As you know, Anunoby tweaked the hammy Wednesday. We'll keep him out of game three. More on that in a moment. As for Joel Embiid, who missed game two with the ankle and the hip, PJ, we just watched him warm up for the last 15 or 20 minutes, and in the last few seconds, the starting lineups have been posted, and Joel Embiid is back, according to those lineups, starting at the center position for Philly.
16: Well, they certainly need Joel Embiid back. If they had it to do over again, knowing that game one was going to be such a debacle, they would have rested him in that game. Unfortunately, it didn't work out, but they've won without Joel Embiid, and they've lost with him, so no guarantee. But it is, you know, a must-win game for Philadelphia in their own building. That's great news for them. Joel Embiid doesn't need to just play. He needs to play really well. He needs to get the bigs in foul trouble, which he did in game one. He needs to put some points on the board because scoring has really been a challenge for the Philadelphia 76ers.
15: Yeah, they need the Embiid like we saw in games 5, 6, and 7 against the Boston Celtics in their first round series. OG Anunoby, 15 times during the regular season, he did not play. The Knicks went 8-7 in those 15 games. His offense has been incredibly efficient, and that doesn't even begin to speak of what he means defensively to this team, not able to play.
16: Well, no question. He's playing as well as anybody in the playoffs, not just on the Knicks, but in the entire playoffs. All you've got to do is look at the stats, see the numbers he's putting up and the percentages that he's shooting, without even talking about the fact that he's not a good, he's an exceptional defensive player. So huge loss for the Knicks, but the Knicks are so much deeper than the Philadelphia 76ers. And like everybody in the playoffs that's going through this, a little bit of adversity for the Knicks. The good news is Mitchell Robinson is back. Josh Hart, who's dinged up, who seems to be perpetually dinged up, is also going to play. So the Knicks are going to be fine. It's going to come down to, you know, who plays better. As simple as that. Game two was a great game with 6 minutes to go in the game. Sixers still led by three, I think, at the 6:52 mark. Then got outscored 12-3 the rest of the game. They just didn't make shots. I think fatigue had a little something to do with that, Kesty.
15: Yeah, absolutely. You said a lot of those shots came up right against that front rim. Tyrese Maxey came up about a minute short of playing the full 48. A virtual must-win for the 76ers, who are back home, where they went 23-18 in the regular season, but they dropped 2 of 3 here in the Boston first-round series, and they've lost 6 straight here to the Knicks, dating back to their playoff series 2 seasons ago. Virtual must-win for Philly tonight. Knicks up 2-0, and again, the headlines, Joel Embiid back in the starting lineup for Philadelphia. OG Anunoby will be out tonight for New York. We'll have Game 3 coming up in just a bit. First, back to Jim Baskwell in the studio.
10: All right, Mark, thanks so much. Yeah, the Knicks don't have OG, but they have Jalen Brunson and Karl Anthony Towns. Cat, the first player in NBA history with 18-plus points per game, 10-plus rebounds, and 5-plus assists on 50% three-point shooting in a single postseason. And Jalen Brunson, third most career points per game versus a single opponent on the road in the playoffs all time. Better than 42 a game against Philadelphia in Philly. Let's bring in Philly voice Sixers beat reporter Adam Aronson. And Adam, Joel Embiid expected to play. Not sure how much, but what does that mean for the Sixers?
17: Well, it gives them the biggest sort of safety net that they could possibly have offensively. I think a lot of people might catch the Sixers on their best nights without Embiid and see Tyrese Maxey and VJ Edgecombe playing at an incredible pace and being a team that looks really fun to watch and a team that could win at a really high level. But the reality is that the upside of this team at a real competitive championship level comes from Embiid. And so having him back will certainly raise their floor offensively after a game where they lost because they went almost 6 minutes in that fourth quarter without making a basket. And so it's not that there are not flaws that Embiid presents, particularly defensively, and that Towns matchup is not going to be easy for him, but he does give them so much security offensively with his free throw drawing, with his mid-range jump shooting, with his scoring inside, his ability to draw double teams and kick out. So it will be a huge lift for them, particularly offensively.
10: Yeah, to your point, they lost by 37 in game one with them, and they were right there up with about 7 minutes to go in the game at MSG or for game two. So what can they take away from that game two performance now with Embiid in the lineup to buoy them here in game three?
17: Well, I think the biggest thing that I'm looking at right now is what they do in the minutes that he's not on the floor. Because again, like you said, not entirely clear how many minutes he'll be available for. I think you would think in a playoff game, he'll play as much as he possibly can. But with all the injuries he's had, you just never know. And the way that he looked in game one was not exactly encouraging. He played, I believe, about 25 minutes, which was his low in these playoffs. When he's off the floor, what do the Sixers do at their backup center spot? Most of the way, it's been Andre Drummond. It's been a Dembona. Drummond, a veteran, strong rebounder, doesn't move well. Bona, super athletic, moves great, but really struggles with discipline, commits a lot of tacky fouls that the Sixers, they struggle to trust him because of those. What they did late in game two that almost swung the game in their favor was they went to Dominic Barlow, who for most of their season was the starting power forward. But he's really good switching out on the perimeter. He does a good job, particularly against guards that are not overly athletic, guys that play with physicality as a driver, guys that try to use a lot of bumps. Sounds a lot like Jalen Brunson. I thought Barlow did a very good job on Brunson down the stretch of that game. Brunson hit a couple tough shots over him. That's going to happen. No team is going to come up with a game plan that stops Jalen Brunson. But I think when Embiid is out, if they go to Barlow, that allows them to switch everything as far as screen and pick and roll coverages are concerned. And that might give them a better opportunity to string together the number of stops that they're going to need to get a win here.
10: So, Adam, we know OG Anunoby is out. How does that make life easier for Philadelphia in this vital third game?
17: Well, everybody knows how good of a player he is and how many different things he does well and how brilliant he's been in these playoffs. But I think even beyond just what the Knicks are missing, I've been around the Sixers all year, and I've seen a team that has oftentimes struggled against teams that play with extreme physicality. And when I think about the physicality that the Knicks bring, to me, Anunoby is sort of a foundational piece of that. And the fact that he can do it at any position, and on a night that Embiid is back, OG Anunoby is a guy that Mike Brown could have asked to guard Tyrese Maxey, and Mike Brown could have asked to guard Joel Embiid. There are not many players in the NBA that you can reasonably ask to handle that sort of workload defensively, and OG Anunoby is on that list. So in addition to the shooting, in addition to the cutting, the mid-range scoring, he's great at just bumping a guy off the spot and rising up and hitting a jumper over them, in addition to all the stuff that he does offensively. It just gives Mike Brown so many fewer options for how he aligns his team defensively and how he matches up against the Sixers that should play into Nick Nurse's favor.
10: He's Philly voice, Sixers beat reporter Adam Aronson. Adam, we appreciate the insight.
17: Thank you so much for having me. Have a good night.
10: 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And an NBA insider joins us with impressions on Cade and Wemby. 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

0: Presented by SoFi, taking you to Game 3 for the Knicks and Sixers. Game 2, a 25 lead changes, the most of any playoff game since 2015. New York outscored Philadelphia 12-3 in the final 6:51, where the Sixers were 1 of 9 from the field, 0 of 7 from beyond the arc. The 12 points they scored in the fourth quarter, tied for the fewest they've had in any quarter of any game this season. They'll need the backcourt of Tyrese Maxey and VJ Edgecombe. Maxey, first Sixer with 25-plus points, 4-plus rebounds, 5-plus assists in the first 9 games of a postseason since Allen Iverson in 03. Edgecombe, he scored 135 points this postseason. The second Sixers rookie to achieve that feat. 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The Knicks have won the first 3 games of a best of 7 4 times in their history, all in the first 2 rounds of the playoffs. They've won 9 of the past 11 of the postseason against the Sixers, 12-3 all-time in best of sevens, went up 2-0, but 4-11 in game threes all-time, went up 2-0 in a best of 7, having lost 5 of the last 7. New York coach Mike Brown with our PJ Carlissimo and Mark Kestisher.
1: Jim, thank you very much. Coach Brown, OG Anunoby, not able to answer the bell tonight. Can you tell us how he's feeling and how it affects your rotations in game 3?
2: You know, he's feeling good. Obviously, he wants to be out there for his teammates tonight, but it is what it is. And, you know, we said it all year, next man up. It was no different when Mitch couldn't play last game. We had to figure it out, and whoever went out on the floor, they didn't have to do anything extraordinary. They just had to do their job.
3: I don't think he's averaging double figures yet, but Josh is pretty much banging out the rebounds and the assists and the steals. How valuable is he for those other things he does on the floor?
2: He's huge. And you know, a lot of the stuff that he does doesn't show up in the traditional box score or stat sheet. And the biggest thing is he's a connector. You know, we talk about our standards, sacrifice, competitive spirit, connectivity, and overall belief in each other in the process while holding each other accountable. And Josh is the definition of connectivity. He connects the group out there in a lot of different ways, and without him, we'd be in trouble.
1: Tyrese Maxey is a really tough cover. How do you describe the job Mikal Bridges has done through 2 games?
2: Tyrese is a great player, and not one guy's going to slow him down. Mikal, obviously, for the most part, has been the point of attack defensively against him, and we have to be good on the ball because all their guys can not only pass and shoot, but they can dribble. And when they can, guys that can dribble like they have can score at all 3 levels. And so it starts with Mikal, but our defense behind him has to be great. Our rotations have to be great. And we have to mix in different coverages because great players will figure out whatever coverage you're in, and they'll figure out ways to take advantage of it. So Mikal has to keep giving the multiple efforts, has to try to keep being physical without fouling and making it tough. And then we hope that Maxey misses some shots as well.
1: Thanks, Mike. Good luck in game 3.
2: Appreciate y'all.
1: Mike Brown, Knicks head coach. Back to Jim in the studio.
0: All right, Mark, thanks so much. What he's missing in OG Anunoby, first player in NBA history, 20-plus points, 60-50 shooting splits through the first 8 of a single postseason. One of 4 players since 2000 with those numbers over a 6-game span.
4: The ball game is over. The Timberwolves have stolen game 1 in San Antonio.
5: A message. We send lots of message. As a team, we talk a lot. We're always trying to keep the positivity.
6: Spurs, big time lead by 32. Wembanyama, left wing 3. Wee-wee, rattles that one home.
7: First game, Minnesota just kind of physically took it to them. The Spurs came out like, yeah, no, that's not happening again. It was just kind of them letting everyone know from jump, no, we're here. What you saw the other day is not happening.
6: You can turn out the lights in the gym here tonight. Spurs are headed home with an W. 133-95 the final. It is the third largest playoff win in Spurs franchise history.
8: You're not feeling comfortable after an ass whipping. You're feeling urgency.
0: Yes, indeed. It's the Game 3 Spurs and Wolves tonight. Only conference semi that is 1-1. Let's bring in Jason Jackson, SiriusXM NBA radio host, also voice of the Miami Heat. And Jason, Minnesota got the split, but San Antonio rolled them in Game 2. How do you view this series that's now a best of 5?
9: Is the alien playing? 10 blocks? I mean, just, it's an interesting thing, man. Just his impact. And it's not singular. They have really, and it's taken time, obviously, but they really have just a wonderful centerpiece, figuratively and literally. It's funny, I worry about him more on the defensive end, and he's still glorious on the other end. And so to be in your best position, be it Minnesota or the greatest team in your mind of all time, to have the looks that you want from the edges, make or not, just clean looks, you got to be able to touch the paint. And when you get in there and you're hesitating and you're thinking, and maybe the defense even knows that you're just going in there for a spray, it's a different way that you can approach your defensive game. And because they have such just a wonderful rim protector, a all-time rim protector, it does affect the way that you go about things. So I have faith in Finch and his staff that they'll figure out, you know, a different way to go about it. But that's just... You want to be clear of mind when you're a paint attack, kick out, three approach, because you just, in this particular part of the season, just to go out there and think you're going to fire up, you know, 30 to 40, if not 50 from the edges, I mean, you're asking a lot of your offensive approach in the second season. And, you know, it takes a little pop in the face. You got everybody's attention. And so, you know, I don't think it's foregone conclusion because Minnesota's, yeah, shown that they can be resilient in these spots.
0: The Wolves seem to have no issue taking it at Wemby. The game he had double-digit blocks, they won that game. Even if it means getting blocked, what does that say about that team's compete mentality?
9: That's their superpower. But win or lose, the dynamic is on your mind. And can you consistently in a seven-game series overcome that? That's the hard part.
0: Let's keep in the West, Jason. OKC, a pair of 18-point wins despite SGA not dominating. Getting to the finals, it's a marathon. So how does that OKC depth factor into hit their title run?
9: It's everything. It's everything. As you look at every single injury report, right, there's a significant player that's a part of it in each of these series.
0: Yep.
9: And so you're dealing with how far can we get down? How many people can we call upon, as Minnesota and Philly's had to deal with? And it's just, I can't, and recency bias killed us all, but I can't remember a time where the old saying, what's the old saying? You know, if it was the playoffs, they'd play. Well, some of these injuries are too much for that. And here we are at the time where you answer the call of the bell, literally, in Philadelphia. But, you know, that's the part of the championship push that you're a part of, particularly when it looks like you're putting together, it's too early to call it a dynasty, but when you're putting together a trend that this is your space, this is the expectation for your franchise, you dig deeper. You go down to that ninth, tenth, sometimes 11th player, and everybody, old or new, knew a part of this, like McCain, or you've been a part of this, like SGA and so many others. Like, you earn and own that particular history and expectation and demand, even though it's still kind of short-term for them.
0: Pistons, meantime, go from 3-1 down in the opening round to up 2-0 in the second round. What has Cade Cunningham shown you in these playoffs?
9: That he's everything that we expected him to be. He's made that turn into, you know, high-level All-NBA, MVP caliber player. Cade is, man, it's amazing the many facets of his game that he can be impactful on. But I think it's the steadiness that you have to have in that role. If it's not going for you from the edges, you're attacking. If everybody's wearing opposing jerseys collapsing upon you, then it's, you know, providing that lull of the defense, and then you're handing that ball off to somebody else to do the work. It's being able to read it and then attack it and not go in there with a preconceived notion of how you're going to be simply because you're the number one guy.
0: You know him as the play-by-play voice of the Miami Heat. He's also SiriusXM NBA radio host Jason Jackson. Jason, we appreciate the insight.
9: Man, it's going to be a fun run tonight and through this weekend. We're all blessed as Hoop fans to have these series go deep, long, and fun.
0: He's played roughly half the playable games he can suit up in as a member of the Sixers. First take on Joel Embiid's injury history and how it's impacted his team.
10: Here we are again. Different year, same story when it comes to Joel Embiid. You can't win a championship with Joel Embiid being one of the faces of your franchise because you can't trust him. And to me, if you're a Joel Embiid, we can't look at him, we can't look at his prime like everybody else's prime, right? You only have a short window to max him out. And right now, yes, we have the Knicks. A lot of us have the Knicks favored to win this series, and rightfully so. But let's be honest. Joel Embiid on the floor is a difference maker. So again, when you look at Joel Embiid, I'm saying to myself, hey, bro, at some point you got to put your foot down. If you wanted to play, get out there. Take a shot. Put it on the line. Lay it all out on the line for your team and get out there on the floor. So, again, yes, he should take some criticism for missing game two.
11: Here's why I am reluctant to criticize Joel. His body is not going to, it is not stood up and apparently is not capable of standing up to the rigors of an 82-game, really 100-game, we count playoffs, nearly 100-game schedule. It just isn't. We've seen this. We see this with Anthony Davis. We saw this with the great Hall of Famer Bill Walton. There are guys, particularly seven-footers, and I know, Perk, you know this firsthand because you played against these guys and you were one of these guys having to play through this grind. There are certain guys, despite being just lavishly talented, whose bodies do not, cannot stand up to the demands of a nearly 100-game season.
12: I'm with Wilbon on this. The most games that Joel Embiid has ever played in his career in a season is 68. Of all the years that he has been in the NBA, Perk, 10 years playing, the first 2 years he missed completely. The last 10 years he's played, only four times has he played more than 60 games. And he's never played more than 68. The man, his body can't take it. Listen, if you're somebody that has durability, that usually has durability on your side, and you've shown an ability to overcome it, that would be different. Everything about this man's entire career, he just can't deal with it.
10: But how about minute restrictions, right? That's what we're seeing from Anthony Edwards. I'm saying your window for him being able to, when you talk about his window for his prime, is not the same as everyone else's.
0: I'm with Perk on that. Sixers have lost the first three games of a best of seven times in their history, getting swept twice, losing in four times, and stretching it to six games only once since making the Eastern Finals seven times in a nine-year span from 1977 to 85. They made it past the first round of the playoffs just once in the last 40 years. Sixers coach Nick Nurse, who will have Joel Embiid tonight, joined our Mark Kestisher and P.J. Carlissimo.
3: Going into the fourth quarter with a one-point lead without Joel, and you hold the Knicks to 19 points and no big numbers, it really hurts. I mean, you got so much out of your guys, but the fourth quarter was devastating.
13: Yeah, I mean, I would think if you're on the road at MSG and you're going to do that in the fourth, that you're going to walk out of there feeling pretty good, right? But I still feel pretty good, Coach, because it wasn't like we just crumbled and turned the ball over and gave them, and we had wide open shots. Yeah, we missed shots, and it's too bad because it wasn't like it was two, it was like five, you know, and we didn't need all five, we just needed two, you know what I mean? So it was just it was too bad. I mean, the guys gave everything they absolutely could, and you would have liked to get out of there with one, but here we are.
3: Turnovers have hurt. It's only two games, and the first game really is almost a throw out, but turnovers have been a problem.
13: Well, we obviously, without Joe in there, they went to a lot more double teaming. You know, I think we were a little bit to both ends of the spectrum for me. There was a bunch of dunks and a bunch of wide open threes, but there was a bunch of turnovers too, right? We just didn't make some good reads. We got knocked around a little bit in some of the physicality and, you know, kind of falling over, throwing it out of bounds rather than playing through it, you know, and you got to do that in the playoffs. So hopefully we can take care of the ball a little better.
1: Jalen Brunson, it's so hard to keep him out of his advantageous spots he likes to get on the floor. What do you preach in defending Jalen?
13: Well, you know, we just want to make him work. First of all, we try to pick him up and try not to foul him. That's one thing. You don't want to give him his 10 or 12 free throws at night because he's so, you know, crafty at, you know, baiting you into those. That's one of the big things. And then we just try to get over the screens and contest the shots and make him shoot over them. And sometimes you gotta live with him doing that.
1: Good luck in game three.
13: All right, thanks, guys.
1: It's Nick Nurse, the Sixers coach. Back to the studio and Jim.
0: All right, Mark, thanks so much. Here's the thing about the Sixers. When they let go of the rope, they let go of the rope. They have three 30-point losses this postseason, tied for the most of any team in a single postseason in NBA history. Let's pause 10 seconds for station identification. This is the NBA playoffs on ESPN Radio and the ESPN app. Coming up next on NBA Countdown, presented by SoFi, it is a vital Game 3 specifically for the home team. Tip for the Knicks and Sixers is next. 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
0: Jim Basketball back on NBA Countdown, presented by SoFi. Taking you to tip for the Knicks and Sixers moments away from Philadelphia. Down the stretch of game two, that final six and change. Jalen Brunson made more shots than the Sixers combined in that closing 12-3 run, which reminds us, don't forget to log on to at NBA on ESPN Radio on X. The vote in the AutoZone In the Zone poll question: who is going to get in the zone for tonight's matchup? Jalen Brunson, Karl Anthony Towns, the choices on the Knicks end. Tyrese Maxey, Joel Embiid on the Sixers end. 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Teams down 3-0 in the NBA playoffs, 0-161 in a best of seven all time. That makes tonight a must for the Sixers. For the call of Game 3, we send you to the city of brotherly love with our team of P.J. 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
2: Jim, thank you very much. We welcome everybody to South Philly. What a night here at the Sports Complex. Of course, the link where the Eagles play is right across the street. Citizens Bank Park, where the Philadelphia Phillies are playing right now against the Colorado Rockies. They got 43,000 over there. They all share the same parking lot, and 20,000 trying to make their way in for this pivotal for the Sixers' third game of the
4: second round. We're maybe up to half filled right now, Kesty, at best. A lot of people still struggling with traffic, trying to get into these parking lots.
2: Speaking of the Phillies, Cole Hamels, the former Phil's pitcher, ringing the bell, the Liberty Bell that they roll onto center court before every game. And a huge one for the 76ers after the Knicks routed Philly by 39, game one at Madison Square Garden. Philadelphia, without Joel Embiid, had a lead in the fourth quarter, but the Knicks got eight of Jalen Brunson's 26 down the stretch in a six-point win. Embiid is back tonight, PJ, in the middle for Philadelphia, and OG Anunoby, with about 2.5 minutes to go in that game the other night in New York, tweaked his hamstring and will not play tonight.
4: Yeah, and he does so many things, OG Anunoby, for the Knicks. It, you look at the numbers, the way he's been shooting, the way he's been scoring, but the defense, the rebounding, he's done everything. Arguably the best player in the entire playoffs so far. So without question, the Knicks will miss him.
2: Knicks took the first two. Next two here in Philadelphia tonight. And, of course, game four coming up Sunday afternoon. Let's get P.J. Carlissimo's game plan. It is brought to you by SoFi. Need a game plan? Go with SoFi. Get your money right.
4: Nick Nurse's 76ers have got to take better care of the ball. Turnovers have been a problem, particularly with the way the Knicks are converting those turnovers. Fatigue was a problem in the fourth quarter. Joel Embiid playing should help that. We need Joel Embiid to be at the top of his game. We need Tyrese Maxey to shoot the three better than he did so far in the first two games.
2: Now the starting lineups for both these teams. For the Knicks, a little bit of a change, obviously, with OG Anunoby being out. We wondered where Mike Brown was going to go. Miles McBride, who's played really well and also has given them some good defense, is going to make his first postseason start since he filled in for OG, who had the hamstring 2 years ago in their second-round series.
4: Miles McBride has played very, very well for Mike Brown. I don't think he's going to be a problem. They need to stay out of foul trouble. When Embiid plays, he's got a knack for getting guys in foul trouble. You get deep into that bench and you wonder about Mitchell Robinson. He missed last game with an illness. What he's going to be like. The other thing they need to continue are the specialty points. They have been incredible. Points off turnovers, paint points, second chance points. The Knicks are just beating them up with those specialty points. They'll need to continue that here in Philadelphia.
2: Here's the starting lineups for tonight's game for the Knicks, the 3 seed in the Eastern Conference. They took out Atlanta in 6 games in round one. The backcourt will be Jalen Brunson and Mikal Bridges. Brunson, of course, typically terrific. He averages nearly 30 points per game in 50 career postseason games. Mikal Bridges has been outstanding. Hasn't been that way all season for him, but in the last 3 games has averaged nearly 20 points a game and is shooting at 55% from three. Front line, we told you about Miles McBride, who started 15 times during the regular year. He gets the start for OG Anunoby. Josh Hart, who had an x-ray on his thumb, it came back negative. He is good to go. And in the middle, Carl Anthony Towns, who has been terrific. As PJ mentioned, 18 points, 10 boards, 6 assists per game so far in the postseason. 76ers, the 7 seed. They beat Orlando in the play-in. They came back from down 3-1 to beat Boston in round one. Backcourt of Tyrese Maxey, their all-star, and their outstanding rookie, VJ Edgecombe. Frontline, Kelly Oubre Jr. Paul George has been shooting it at a 52% clip from three-point range in the postseason. And the big story, Joel Embiid, who had missed game two, will be in the middle tonight. The team, 1-3 without Embiid in the postseason, 3-2 in the games he's been able to play.
4: He's got to play, and he's got to play like the former MVP and the great player that he is. I should also mention that it was not a licensed radiologist that read Josh Hart's x-ray. It was Josh Hart himself. There is no way he is going to miss
2: a good
4: game.
2: Point.
4: Absolutely not.
2: Josh Hart, MD, says ready to go. Well, we're almost ready to go for Game 3. The 76ers have their Association Edition jerseys on. White, blue stripes, stars in those blue stripes. Fila written across the chest in blue. And the Knicks in their Icon Edition, the blue with the orange New York across the chest.
4: This is great. The home team's wearing white. The visitors are wearing blue. We have a normal court. This feels like the old-time NBA. It's beautiful.
2: And almost everybody's in the building. A lot of traffic outside. The Sixers have won the toss. Oubre turns tail and heads right to the basket to score quickly.
4: Very fortuitous bounce for the Sixers, and Kelly Oubre took advantage of it.
2: I'd say there's probably still a good 7,000-8,000 people still trying to make their way into the building. McBride receives the pass. Front court getting the start today. Wheels fires from 20. Missed it short. Embiid's got his first rebound.
4: Well, Deuce is his nickname. They want him shooting threes, not twos.
2: Embiid from the top, maybe a bit rejuvenated from the extra days off. Goes inside, passes out to Maxey. Two-man game, reloading to Embiid. Outside it goes to George, and he picks up where he left off. Three-pointer good.
4: Paul George is playing so well for this team.
2: They just needed one of those guys, whether it was Edgecombe or Maxey or George, to hit a three in the fourth quarter. Could. Here's a driving kick for the Knicks. Hart tries to penetrate the lane, dribbled it off his foot, turned it over. Edgecombe against Brunson, lost the handle, got bailed out. Josh Tiven calling a foul on Brunson, getting a piece of Edgecombe.
4: You can't have a much better start than this. Make the first two baskets, force a turnover, and get a foul on Jalen Brunson. That's pretty much filling the bingo card right now. We're only missing one letter.
2: Our officials tonight, we told you about Josh Tiven. Mark Davis is our lead official. Josh Tiven and Ray Acosta tonight here in Philadelphia for Game 3. First one from Edgecombe, the number 3 pick in the draft. Hits the first of two. Of course, Philly got some lottery bounce last year to get to number 3, which reminds us the draft lottery will be part of our pregame coverage Sunday afternoon before Game 4 of Knicks and Sixers here on ESPN Radio. Edgecombe second, good as well. And how about that for a start for Philadelphia, the first 7 points of the game?
4: Absolutely perfect. And V.J. Edgecombe's been struggling from the free throw line, so that's a good sign right there.
2: Hard on the runner, misses deep, rebounded by Philly, and into the front court. George over Brunson for three, missed it off the heel, and rebounded by Josh Hart. Knicks have opened 0-for-2. Karl-Anthony Towns works up high, sends it to Hart in the right corner against Embiid. He'll pass to Brunson coming across the top. Got a screen, dribbles against Embiid, hops to the baseline, 15-footer missed. Offensive rebound nearly, but Karl-Anthony Towns, amidst the traffic, can't hang on.
4: Josh Hart has passed up two opportunities to shoot the three. Now it's his left hand, and he's a very much improved three-point shooter, but he hasn't been shooting it well in the playoffs from three.
2: 23% overall in the postseason. Pass underneath to George, has position, waits for Hart to clear and dunks it home. 9-0 Philadelphia to open Game 3.
4: Kester, you know I always say I don't like that early lead. The other team's always going to come back. There's Josh Hart taking it to the basket and shooting with his left sore hand.
2: There you go. First bucket for the Knicks after missing their first three attempts. 9-2, entry pass for George, batted away by Hart, but comes out to Embiid. Joel with it, had it poked away, still on the deck, reaches down low, grabs it. Now he's got Karl-Anthony Towns in the mid-post. Double comes, pass to the other side, Edgecombe corner three, off the rim, no good. Embiid was looking for the rebound, thought he was getting held. He was, there was no whistle.
4: He's barking at Josh Tiven right now, he's got both hands extended.
2: Now he's defending hard. Karl-Anthony Towns got a good push on him, and then Embiid just got hit with a foul, and he's got to be careful. He just went right after Ray Acosta. He was unhappy.
4: I cannot believe they didn't give him a tech right there. That was a deliberate foul. He just kept pushing Karl-Anthony Towns until they finally made a call, and then he swatted at the ball.
2: Did not check his emotions, and you're right, was fortunate Ray Acosta didn't tee him up. Inbound Knicks to McBride into the hands of Brunson. Shot clock at 10. Knicks down 9-2 in the opening 2.5 minutes. Brunson against Maxey. Bounce pass to the left. Extra pass corner. Hart's three. No good. Rebounded by Maxey. The Knicks have shot at least 50% from the field four straight games. Maxey just lost it into the backcourt. It was not tipped. It'll be over and back, and a turnover by Philadelphia.
4: I tell you, the possession before that, too, that Joel got so upset about, he almost lost the ball three times dribbling it, then the pass got deflected. It was a really sloppy Philadelphia possession, followed by that one right there. They started off so well, now they kind of threw in two lackluster possessions.
2: 9-2, Sixers lead the Knicks, 9:07 to go first quarter. Brunson inbound inside a half court. Into McBride, holding against Edgecombe, now dribbles to the three-point line, finds Towns. Towns puts it on the deck against Embiid, trying to get by him. Does, layup good for Karl-Anthony Towns, and you can hear the Knicks fans who've made their way to Philadelphia.
4: Well, Karl-Anthony Towns was barking too, and he had a legit complaint. He got fouled on the way to the basket by Joel Embiid. He's got to be careful.
2: 9-4, Knicks within five. Embiid makes a run at the basket, no good, wanted a foul. He went against McBride, didn't get it. Down floor, Brunson. Knicks making the comeback. Accelerates, layup, no. Tip in, good. Josh Hart. You know, Joel Embiid was saying, I don't want any Knicks fans in the building, and I think that spurred him on to buy more tickets as Embiid is fouled down low. They'll say on the floor as he was trying to wheel against Karl-Anthony Towns.
4: Well, you want to be ready for this game. You want to bring Towns the intensity, but if anything, Joel Embiid is overhyped right now. How about Josh Hart, Kesty? Has he been active? He's got 4 points. He missed the three. He's 2-for-4. He's got 4 rebounds and a turnover. It's been unbelievable. He's been all over the place.
2: All over the place. As we mentioned, a lot of Knicks fans here because it's only 100 miles. It's only an hour and a half, right? Maybe 2 hours?
4: Less than two.
2: And we see a lot of Knicks fans early here in South Philly. Here's George. Nearly got stripped. Lost the ball. Got it back. Shot clock does not reset. It's at 8. He dribbles to the baseline left. Rises over Hart and drills the jumper.
4: Boy, the refs are letting them play. There is a lot of bumping on every possession. The ball handler and his defender are really going at each other.
2: 11-6 Philly, 8 minutes to go, first quarter. Josh Hart sets up on the right, gives to Brunson up top against the rookie Edgecombe. Brunson back to the basket, 7 to shoot. Hart comes over. Now Brunson dribbles into traffic, puts it up. Embiid got a hand on it, but it ends up with Cat, who puts it in for the Knicks.
4: They haven't needed offensive rebounds because they've shot it so well. Wow.
2: Alley-oop lob to Edgecombe, the rookie who slams it home from Tyrese Maxey.
4: The pass was almost from half court to underneath to V.J. Edgecombe.
2: Maxey the steal, 5-point lead. Another lob for Edgecombe. Another highlight dunk from the rookie V.J. Edgecombe, and a timeout called by the New York Knicks. That's the kind of spark Philadelphia needed.
4: The initial start was good. The last two plays were spectacular. Tyrese Maxey almost had a foot at half court when he threw that first lob to V.J. Edgecombe. And then the second time off the steal, he didn't even think about going in and shooting himself. He knew before he crossed half court, I'm throwing another lob to the young guy.
2: Back-to-back alley-oops for the Sixers, who have a 15-8 lead over the Knicks. Just underway, Game 3, 7:25 to go first quarter. 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
0: Jim Basquell in the studio. We got another game three tonight from Target Center in Minneapolis. Spurs and Wolves, the only series in the conference semis that's even at a game apiece. But San Antonio coming off that 38-point win in game two. Largest playoff loss in Wolves franchise history. Most points in a playoff game for the Spurs since 1983, 133-95. And Wemby has 30-plus blocks in his first six career playoff games, third player ever to achieve that feat. Meantime, Paul George and B.J. Edgecombe have counted for 13 of their 15 points. Sixers up 7 with 7:25 to go in the opening quarter. We go back to P.J. Carlissimo and Mark Kestisher.
2: All right, Jim and P.J., we've had a lot of physical play. Refs are letting them play and a lot of paint points here in the early going.
4: Yeah, 16 points already. Each team has 8 paint points. Knicks got 2 baskets on just follow-up tips, one by Josh Hart, one by Cat. Carl Anthony Towns, where they just out-hustled him for that rebound and second-chance points. But Sixers clearly came to play. A lot of emotion early. I'm really surprised. The referees, fortunately for the Sixers, gave Joel Embiid a lot of leash because he very easily would be sitting on 2 personal fouls and a technical foul.
2: Same starting fives on the floor out of the Knicks timeout. They work it to Brunson in the corner. He's going to blow by Edgecombe. Left-hand layup, too strong.

0: to cover Jalen Brunson.
1: Yeah, and Josh Tiven, by his signal, is telling Josh Hart, Josh, your screen was good, but then when VJ tried to fight over, you stuck your left elbow out a little bit to catch him. That's why I called the offensive foul.
0: Joel Embiid in this postseason limited 25 points, 8 rebounds per game. Bounce pass from Embiid to Oubre is cut off, dotted line, sends it outside to George. Paul George's three rattles and goes in. Man, is he hot to start game three. 10 points for Paul George, a 20-8 lead and 9 straight for Philadelphia.
1: 2-9-0 runs already for the Sixers.
0: Left baseline cat. Walled off by Embiid. He sends it outside. Deuce McBride, three to shoot. Dribbling. Over to the break. Gets off a tough three. In and out. Oh, Karl Anthony Towns trailed it perfectly. Grabbed the carom and put it in.
1: Three times the Knicks have out-hustled the Sixers. Just hustled in. Got a little tip rebound. They're not boxing out.
0: Karl Anthony Towns, three for his first three. And now Embiid. Maxey, who is trying to get by Mikal Bridges. Bridges done such a nice job on him, commits the foul out on the perimeter.
1: Got a lot of frustrated players right now. They haven't been able to get a handle on how the refs are calling things, and there's a lot of complaining going on.
0: That's what frustrates you the most, right? You're going to let us play, and then when we play, you're going to blow the whistle.
1: Exactly.
0: Edgecombe has the inbound. We got an offensive foul. Paul George knocking down Hart that time, coming around the screen. Paul George picks up his first, so maybe in that timeout they said, let's dial it down on how physical we're going to allow you to play here in the first quarter.
1: Well, all of a sudden, there's a lot of whistles and the screens are being called. I thought Jalen Brunson could have got called for a flop on that last play. Kelly Oubre tried to post him up, and JB just fell down on his back, but there was no call.
0: Sixers with a 20-10 lead, down 2-0. We're midway through the first quarter of game three. Bridges using an array of screens and another illegal screen that time. Karl Anthony Towns, I think it was an elbow or a shoulder, nearly knocked Kelly Oubre off his block.
1: I thought it was his shoulder, his left shoulder, I believe. That's two quick fouls. If you stop me if you've heard this before on Karl Anthony Towns.
0: It was the shoulder, but when I saw it frame by frame, I thought Oubre might have accentuated it.
1: Oh, there's no question.
0: Yeah, kind of snapped his head around.
1: That's the third screening foul we've had in the last maybe 90 seconds.
0: Mitchell Robinson, who missed last game with illness, is in for Cat, who's on the bench with two fouls. Joel Embiid between the legs sends the pass over to Maxey. Into the corner, Oubre, catch and shoot three off the mark, and Robinson has the rebound. Dangerous pass, but it gets to Hart. Hart's going to take on Embiid, who had no defense that time. Turned the wrong way, easy bucket.
1: He wasn't going to commit another foul, and Josh Hart knew that, so he just went right in. Knicks have about five baskets, either layups or tip rebounds.
0: Oubre, 8-point lead Sixers, down to Paul George in the low box. Dribbles out to the perimeter, turns for three, and hits it from the corner. Paul George, 13 points here in the first quarter of game three.
1: Paul George is on fire, and if the Knicks would box out, if the Sixers would box out, they'd have about a 20-point lead.
0: 4.5 to go here in this first quarter. 23-12 Philadelphia. Brunson answers with a three from the right wing. 23-15 Philadelphia's lead. That was Jalen's first make after missing his first four. Maxey drives, reverse layup, good. Philly getting all the buckets now.
1: I was just going to say, Maxey's been very quiet as I was thinking, and he just dribbled in and scored for the first time.
0: 10-point Philly lead coming up on 4 minutes to go in the first. Mikal Bridges catch and shoot three from the corner, goes down.
1: Defense optional now for both teams.
0: 25-18 Sixers. Maxey leads the front court offense, and as he gets into the front court, he calls for a timeout. And our second media timeout here in game three. Paul George, 13 points, PJ, 5 of 7 shooting with 3 triples early.
1: Tyrese Maxey, it was interesting right there. Mikal Bridges stayed against him after the timeout call. I tried to take the ball away from him. So Tyrese got upset. He went for the ball, and Jalen Brunson took it away from him. So the two of them had a conversation. Everybody's getting a little testy.
0: A little testy on a night Philadelphia needs a win to avoid an 0-3 hole. 3:54 left, first quarter. Sixers 25, the Knicks 18. 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
7: Mark Estesher, PJ Carlosimo, our entire ESPN crew on a Friday night in South Philadelphia. Knicks have a 2-0 series lead. They do not have OG Anunoby. Joel Embiid is back, and Paul George has 13 first quarter points. Philly 25, Knicks 18, 3:54 to go. 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Paul George has been a table setter in all three games of the series.
8: He's been more than a table setter, man. He's been delivering the food. Have not had an answer for him yet, the New York Knicks. He's really playing well. We got some fresh faces in, Kesty. Really quick offensive pace those last couple minutes. There'd only been one sub, Mitchell Robinson, before the timeout. Now we have some new faces.
7: Andre Drummond is in for Embiid. Quentin Grimes is in for Edgecombe. As Philly takes the inbounds, attacking the basket to our left. It's Maxey, speeds into the lane, skips it over to Grimes on the left, up top to George. Paul George crossing over, three-point line on McBride. Back to the basket, wheels, fades, makes another 15 in the first quarter.
8: I was surprised PG didn't just pull the three when he got it over the shorter McBride. I guess he just wanted to dance a little bit and then knock down the two-pointer.
7: Paul George, 6 of 8 from the field, 27-18. Sixers been enjoying their largest lead of the series. They were up 12 earlier in the quarter. Brunson penetrates, had it knocked away, got it back, knocked away again, and Drummond comes up with it for Philly.
8: Kelly Oubre doing a nice job that time on Jalen Brunson.
7: Brunson just 1 for 5 from the field, and they pick him there. Here's Maxey to Drummond, down low, baseline cutting, Oubre layup. Oh, just missed it. Mitchell Robinson went for the rebound, lost it out of bounds. That was a beautiful three-man play, couldn't convert.
8: What a nice pass by Andre Drummond, and Kelly Oubre just missed the layup.
7: Caught a break on the ball going out of bounds as Jordan Clarkson and Landry Shamet will check in for the Knicks. Need one more player to come out.
8: Yeah, I was going to say, somebody better tell Deuce McBride he's out.
7: And Shamet was not supposed to come in yet because Mikal Bridges is staying in. So a little cross-up there. It'll be Tyrese Maxey. Front court inbounds on the baseline. Sixers with a 9-point lead. Maxey looking. Sends it all the way up top to Oubre on the 3-point line. Dribbles into Brunson. Backs him down. Middle of the paint. Turns. Shoots. Falls off the rim. No good.
8: Kelly Oubre has had some really good looks, and he loves to go over the shorter Brunson, but he's 1 for 4.
7: Brunson using the screen from Robinson, now floats it up, missed it. Mitchell Robinson couldn't get the rebound. Maxie had it, and a whistle blown.
8: Well, that's a late whistle if that's a foul against the Sixers.
7: It is. I think they got Tyrese Maxey on that one, and he also is questioning it, too, like, what I do? Go be side out of bounds. You just heard Tyrese Maxey said, what was that? Into our microphones.
8: Nurse is looking. I don't think he's contemplating a challenge. Not Landry Shamet finally gets to come in for Josh Hart.
7: I thought maybe it was out of bounds, but I just saw the replay. I didn't think his foot was there. They actually called it on Drummond officially, so not on Maxey. It'll be Nick Ball front court, Brunson left sideline, into Mitchell Robinson, the big man. Gets it right back to Brunson. 10 to shoot. They're doubling Brunson. Back to half court. Gives it up to Shamet. Shamet the drive. Down the post. Fading baseline. Good. Wow. That was a tough shot.
8: Yes, it was. Landry Shamet going right, then fading away. Ended up on his butt out of bounds, but the ball ended up in the basket.
7: Right off the bench. Here's George. Crossover. Pulls back. Missed that one long. Rebounded by Clarkson at the free throw line. Knicks down 7 in possession, 2:15 to go, but they're going to turn it over. Clarkson's pass on the right side went too high for Bridges, who cut up the sideline.
8: He was coming toward him, and I guess Jordan Clarkson thought he was going to fade away because that was way too high.
7: I got 6 turnovers for the Knicks here in this first quarter. Driving the lane, Oubre nearly lost it, got low, and got fouled as he went up. He didn't have a great handle on it, and he had 2 guys trailing him, and then by the time he got it, as he went up, he drew the contact. Jordan Clarkson will get called for the personal foul.
8: Yeah, Kelly Oubre's coming alive a little bit. I think he's playing well, but he's starting to make shots. He's done everything but put the ball in the basket. He's cutting well. He's rolled to the basket a couple times. He's just not finishing, and his 3-point shot has been good in this series. He really struggled in the Atlanta series.
7: Free throws coming. First of 2 from Oubre is good. I don't know who they showed on the big screen, but a cascade of boos just came down. Dominic Barlow into the game for Philadelphia. Joel Embiid has returned. So has VJ Edgecombe with Grimes and Oubre, the free throw shooter. Paul George gets a little rest, deserved 15 first quarter points.
8: Yes, he did. You better not. If you don't sit on his right hand, because his hand is flaming right there. You're going to get burned if you sit next to him. Dominic Barlow played so well for the Sixers as Kelly Oubre knocks down the second one. He was rewarded, went from a 2-way to a standard contract back in February, and he's really justified that decision.
7: 29-20 Philadelphia. We're under 2 minutes to go. First quarter, game 3. Bunt Brunson against Edgecombe. Pass to the left side. Bridges for 3. Had a good look. Couldn't convert, but a loose ball. Philadelphia foul. They're going to get Embiid on this one.
8: No, it's going to be on Oubre. He's got a handful up there, Josh Tiven.
7: I believe that was number 9, Oubre.
8: A 5 and a 4. I'll tell you what, they weren't boxing out early, the Philadelphia 76ers. Now they've tried to do a better job boxing out. They're getting called for fouls. But early on, New York hurt them on offensive rebounds and second chance points.
7: Even with Embiid, not a great rebounding team, Philadelphia, during the season.
8: No, they're not. And the Knicks are one of the probably 2 or 3 best rebounding teams in the NBA.
7: Inbound, Knicks have it, nearly turned it over. Bridges with it, with 8 to shoot, minute 40 to go in the first. Dribbles, fades, ends up on the deck, shot missed, and Mitchell Robinson able to save it on the perimeter to Brunson. Fresh 14.
8: 4 offensive rebounds.
7: Brunson Jaylen, on the drive.
8: That's
7: scores.
8: 10 second chance points, Kesty, off those 4 offensive rebounds. Knicks haven't needed that in the first 2 games. They do need it here in the first quarter. They're an excellent offensive rebounding team.
7: Knicks back within 7. 1:10 to go in the first. Edgecombe passes right side. Grimes. Grimes, step back 3 on its way. No good. Rebound New York. They need some scoring from Grimes. He's a good scorer off the bench. Has not been in the playoffs.
8: Exactly right.
7: Here's Brunson driving to our right under a minute to go in the first. Passes to the corner. Shamet, another tough shot. Kisses the glass and goes in. He has had 2 of the most difficult shots off the bench tonight, and he's hit them both, and that one went for 3.
8: Landry Shamet wants more playing time. He's letting Mike Brown know.
7: From down 12 to down 4 are the Knicks. Julian Lindbergh's going to take on Mitchell Robinson, backs him down into the post, turns, hook shot, hugs the rim and goes down, and then he says, you're too small at 7 feet tall.
8: Wow, that's a two for one. The Knicks could actually get one themselves.
7: Brunson does, takes the three on top, missed it, Edgecombe the rebound. Half a minute to go, first quarter. Edgecombe straight down the floor, layup try, hangs on the rim and spins off, no good. 22 seconds to go, about a second and a half difference on the shot clock here in the first.
8: Nick Nurse is really upset. He thought V.J. Edgecombe was fouled. He's letting Josh Tiven know that.
7: Knicks were down 12. They're down 6. Can get a little closer. Philly does not have a foul to give. Here's Bridges on the drive. Gets under the traffic. Lays it in. Knicks down 4. Inbound to half court. Driving Grimes. Grimes layup too strong with a second to go. And that's how the first quarter ends. We got a couple of Sixers over the baseline, including Grimes, who's kind of stretching that right knee as he went tumbling over after the missed shot.
8: And Nick Nurse is really upset. He thought there was a lot of contact on both of their final two shots. First by V.J. Edgecombe, then by Quentin Grimes. The Knicks did a really good job, primarily because their offensive rebounding, they withstood a really great start from Philadelphia, led by Paul George, only trailed by 4.
7: The Knicks score 7 of the last 9 points of the quarter. Phillies lead after 1, 31-27 over New York. 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
4: Jim Basquiat in studio. Tomorrow we got Game 3 Thunder Lakers from Los Angeles. Our coverage comes your way at 8 Eastern. LeBron James on what went wrong after Game 2.
5: We had opportunities. I think offensively we had some really good looks. Some of them haven't went down. Down to the paint. Yeah, we've had some turnovers, but I don't think today it wasn't that many where it was like careless turnovers. You know, someone just being aggressive and be okay with that.
4: Okay, see a pair of 18-point wins. Meantime, the Knicks are within 4, 31-27. Start of the second quarter. We go back to P.J. Carlissimo and Mark Kestisher.
6: Twice, Philadelphia scored 9 straight points, and yet the Knicks only trail this game by 4 points as we head to the
7: second. Really balanced scoring for the Knicks. 5 different players have 5 or 6 points. Landry Shamet gave him a big lift off the bench. He's got the only 5 bench points of the entire game. Philadelphia 4-for-4 from the free throw line. Their line is 50-40-100. The Knicks are 50-40-0 because they haven't taken a free throw yet. But both teams shooting it well. Excuse me, Kesky.
6: That's all right. Just going to say, Karl Anthony Towns starts the second quarter with 2 fouls. And they've got Jose Alvarado at the point right now. Brunson getting a rest. Alvarado gives it to Towns. Back to the basket along the three-point arc. Cleared out right side against Barlow. Takes him to the high post. Gives to Clarkson. His push shot is good from 15 feet away.
7: 7 bench points for the Knicks. Have them within 2.
6: 9-2 run since the late stages of the first quarter. Knicks were down 12. Here's Maxey. Only had 1 shot in the first quarter. Gets in deep and lays it in.
7: He's got to get going, though. He's 2-for-2. They're both layups, but Philadelphia needs Tyrese Maxey to be Tyrese Maxey.
6: 33-29 Philly. Opening minute. Quarter number 2. Working around the screen of Karl Anthony Towns is Alvarado. Back to Cat. Covered by Paul George, or covered by Barlow. He gets the rip through. So they won't count the shot, but it is a foul on Dominic Barlow trying to cover Towns on the perimeter. Towns has been a tough cover in the last 5 or 6 games since Mike Brown kind of changed up his role as the offensive hub up top.
7: Kesky, I don't have enough time. When we get a 2-shot foul later, Karl Anthony Towns is in the top 30 in every single statistical category in the playoffs.
6: Every single one. Every single. We'll get to it. Here's Shamet off the inbounds. Works down to the baseline right. Drives hard. Tries to reverse layup. Gets it. 3 tough shots. 3 tough makes for Landry Shamet.
7: Remember, Landry tried to get in the game the first time. They took him back. kept him on the bench another minute and finally got him in. I think they're going to leave him in for a little while now, Dusty.
6: Shamit 7 off the bench, 33-31, Knicks within 2. Embiid in the high post against Towns with 2 fouls, drives him into the middle of the paint, double comes, wheels twice, outside Edgecombe, takes the 3, no good off the iron, ball is tipped, controlled by Hart of the Knicks.
7: Unselfish play by Joel Embiid, I thought he should have shot it.
6: Hart driving coast to coast, stops on a dime, short jumper missed, but a whistle and a foul, Ray Acosta the official. Calling the foul on Philly. It's going to be the first free throws of the game for the New York Knicks.
7: Josh Hart has been living in the paint, really living in the restricted area between offensive rebounds and layups. That's where Josh Hart has made a living so far.
6: By the way, PJ, this is the first time I think the entire crowd has finally filled in. I think a few thousand people missed the entire first quarter.
7: Oh, I totally agree with you, Kesty. Might be more than a few thousand.
6: Hart's first free throw short.
7: You can see all the white T-shirts. It's a whiteout night here, so every seat in the building was covered with the white T-shirt,
6: and there
7: was an awful lot of white through most of the first quarter.
6: Yeah, I take it back. There's still a few seats that are adorned with those white shirts.
7: Absolutely.
6: We got 63,000 fans in the sports complex with the Phillies and Rockies playing across the street.
7: Nick Nurse has seen enough. Guess who he's got back on the floor? Mr. George.
6: Hart's going to go to the line for one more. 10:29 to go here in the second quarter. And he misses the second. He's tipped out. The Knicks are going to get it, though. Came all the way out to the perimeter.
7: Jordan Clarkson made a good play knocking it back. That shouldn't happen from a small guard. Smaller guard.
6: Knicks have trailed the entire game. They're down 2. 2 seconds to shoot. Hart jump pass. Cats got it. Take too long. Hart couldn't get square, and he had to give it up to Karl-Anthony Towns, who probably lost track of the clock there and took too long.
7: Without question, he lost track of time, and he took way too long. He had plenty of time to get the shot off.
6: Maxey will bring it into the front court, gives to Embiid, gets a running start into Towns, wanted the whistle, didn't get it, throws up a tough shot, no good, ball comes to the perimeter, Grimes went down, on the other end, Shamit jams it home, 9 off the bench for Landry Shamit, and the Knicks have come back to tie it.
7: Joel Embiid and Karl-Anthony Towns are going at each other, but Joel Embiid was just out of control, Quentin Grimes got hit in the face, and Landry Shamit got behind the Sixers for an easy finish.
6: 33-33. Paul George dribbling at the free throw line. Shamit pokes it away. George got it back, gets to the basket, layup no, off of Grimes' hands and out of bounds to New York. And they want to go quick here. Alvarado gave it to the official. Ray Acosta gave it to Karl-Anthony Towns, who inbounds it.
7: With good reason, because Josh Hart knocked it out.
6: Here's Towns driving, looking for the whistle. Didn't get it. Bounce pass, turnover. Grimes up ahead to Maxey, driving layup. Yes, Philadelphia back in front.
7: What sport are Joel Embiid and Karl-Anthony Towns playing?
6: That's a good question.
7: They're just like barreling into each other.
6: It's like football, like Eagles game. 7 turnovers, 9 points off the turnovers for Philly. Josh Hart drives by George, puts it at the rim, went high, able to release it and get it through the cylinder before he hit the deck. Josh Hart active tonight for the Knicks. He's got 8 points. We're tied at 35.
7: Josh Hart has been living in the restricted area.
6: 8:45 to go in the half. Bounce pass for Embiid. Drives hard. Left too strong off the glass. Cat the rebound. Hart front court. 8:35 to go in the half. Left hand standing dribble. Now to Karl-Anthony Towns. Puts it on the deck against Embiid. Runs into George. Pass to Hart on the right. Into the lane. Cut off. Outside Shamit. Lines it for 3. Missed it. Tapped out by Clarkson. Outside to Alvarado for 3, and another set of second chance points for the Knicks. Embiid ended up on the deck with Karl-Anthony Towns after that make right under the basket.
7: There's going to be a foul for sure from Josh Tiven. It's the second play, though. I said he's small. Jordan Clarkson is 6'5". It's the second time he's knocked the ball back. I don't know if they give him credit for the offensive rebounds, but he caused 5 points for the Knicks.
6: Reading the body language, they are going to count the basket. That gives the Knicks their first lead of game 3. And then Karl-Anthony Towns will get 1 free throw as Joel Embiid gets called for a 2nd foul.
7: Joel Embiid is really struggling. His line doesn't look that bad. He's 2-for-5. He's got 3 rebounds, but he's tried to force the action a number of times, and it hasn't worked out.
6: They're going to review this. The Sixers want a coach's challenge. I got to get a better look at the foul call. Clear. I think the shot went off before the foul. I think that was evident. I think it is the foul that they're talking about.
7: You know what? I think it's going to be, they call it a hook and hold in
8: Philadelphia's
7: college.
8: Called a timeout to challenge
7: Carl Anthony Towns
8: foul.
7: Had his That's arm Embiid. Underneath Joel Embiid's left arm, like in his shoulder pit, if you will. His armpit, and he pulled him down. I think it will be overturned.
6: Philadelphia 76ers calling the coach's challenge. We'll tell you about it on the other side. Knicks 38, Sixers 35, 8:20 to go first half, game three. 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

0: Xfinity Mobile Arena in Philadelphia. Game 3 of the second round series. Knicks won the first two in New York. We had a three-pointer after the offensive rebound and then a foul. As that three-pointer was being made, we're awaiting Mark Davis, who was still on the headset with Brian Forte back at the Secaucus Replay Center on this Philadelphia 76ers Coaches Challenge.
1: Well, there's two things they're looking at. One, whether Alvarado got the shot off before Josh Tiven blew the foul underneath. I think it was Josh Tiven. And secondly, whether the foul was on Joel Embiid. It looked like he pushed, but if you watch it closely, I think Karl-Anthony Towns

0: had him in a hook and hold and pulled him down.
1: Yep, we're seeing
0: watch
1: that.
0: His left arm.
1: We're getting a look at Hawkeye. They've got these super sensitive cameras up in the roof, and Hawkeye seems to show that hook from Karl-Anthony Towns, and that's
2: upon
1: what Philly's
2: hoping for.
1: Upon review,
2: it's been determined that Towns initiates this contact by grabbing the arm of Embiid. Therefore, the call on the floor has been overturned to a loose ball foul assess Towns. The basket will count. It will be the ball on the baseline, okay, as after any
1: so
2: other score.
1: The three will count. You hear Mark Davis, our lead official, but the tremendous difference is that's now three fouls on Karl-Anthony Towns.
0: They've just been in a wrestling match, Karl-Anthony Towns and Joel Embiid. You could call a foul on either one of them every play. Fortunately, if you're a Philly fan, that's three now on Karl-Anthony Towns. Mitchell Robinson on the floor.
1: Nick Nurse is upset because I read his lips. He goes, he does it every time. He felt bad he had to waste a challenge to get that overturn.
0: I sympathize with him, but it was a textbook hook and hold by Karl-Anthony Towns.
1: Knicks have their first lead of game three, and now a whistle as Oubre was looking to send a pass through the lane. Josh Hart will get tagged with this one here second.
0: Yes, there was a stretch from about the five-minute mark to the two-minute mark of the first quarter where the game had some flow. Other than that, there's been no flow to this game.
1: Knicks have rallied down 12 early. Inbound to Paul George looking for his first point second quarter. He's got 15 in the game. Pass around to Oubre. Right angle three on its way. Off the iron, no good. Tapped all the way out. George has it for Philly. PG pass right side, Grimes. Grimes to Embiid at the elbow. Thought about a shot. Rocks. Now takes it. Missed it. Philly ice cold here in this second quarter.
0: Joel Embiid is struggling.
1: They've missed six out of eight shots from the field here in the second.
0: Hate to say, it reminds you of the fourth quarter in New York.
1: Yeah, good point. When they had a lead earlier in that quarter and lost the game. This is Alvarado working it with five to shoot. Mitchell Robinson setting the screen. Now the speedy Alvarado went up, lost it out of bounds. Did Grimes touch it last?
0: Yes.
1: That's the ruling.
0: Quentin Grimes did a good job staying in that play because Jose Alvarado had him on his back. And Quentin Grimes reached from behind and knocked the ball out of bounds.
1: Two to shoot.
0: Yeah, and look who's coming into the game. I guess he's going to inbound the ball, though. It's still quick enough for Jalen Brunson to follow the inbounds pass.
1: Knicks getting huge contribution from their bench. Here's a lob inbounds to Robinson, who slams it home. Brunson just into the game, lobbed it in to Robinson.
0: Over Joel Embiid. Joel knew it was coming. The two of them went up. Mitchell Robinson just went higher.
1: 40-35 Knicks. Now Embiid barrels into Robinson, who gets called for the charge. Shot no good. Joel will go to the line. Knicks have outscored Philadelphia 13-4 so far here in the second quarter.
0: Yeah, and most recently it's an 11-2 run since that's third and fourth points scored by the Sixers. Joel Embiid needs to get untracked. The good news is, as usual, he's accumulating fouls on anybody who's trying to guard him.
1: That's number one on Robinson. Towns already has three. It's a 20-6 run by the Knicks since the late stages of the first quarter. They were down 12. They're up five. Embiid at the foul line. First one rolls off no good. You hear this? It feels like we're at Madison Square Garden.
0: Wow. Joel Embiid just doesn't look comfortable so far. It looks like he's feeling the effect of, you know, missing a game and being tired and not being in really good game shape yet, but hopefully he can play his way back into this.
1: This is exactly what Embiid did not want. This has turned into Madison Square Garden South, as it did a couple of years ago, and he splits the free throws.
0: Well, he more than anybody can control that. He starts playing like Joel Embiid, it won't sound like Madison Square Garden South.
1: 40-36 on the make by Embiid. 4-point Nick lead. Brunson guarded tightly, gets a screen. Brunson drives free throw line. Now got the whistle, puts up a shot no good. Mark Davis calling that foul out on the perimeter against Philadelphia.
0: Bestie, we got just barely cracked 7 minutes left here in the second quarter, and both teams have three fouls. Game's really ground to a halt. That's what I normally say. Both groups have to adjust. The officials have to adjust and hopefully allow for a little more flow. Players got to adjust and stop just grabbing and holding on every play.
1: So the third Knicks free throw of the night and their first make. They were 0-for-2 before Brunson hit that one. But a slow start for Jalen Brunson. 2 for 8 from the field. He does have 5 assists. And now 6 points with one more free throw coming. Knicks took the first two in New York. Game 3 tonight. Quick turnaround Sunday afternoon. Game 4 right here on ESPN Radio and on ABC. Brunson missing the second free throw. Knicks 1 for 4 start at the foul line.
0: 16 bench points already for the New York Knicks. 0 for the Sixers.
1: Philly with it. Maxey dribbles, pulls over McBryce, and hits in the mid-range to get Philly within 3.
0: Nick Nurse very, very badly needs Tyrese Maxey to step up.
1: With Joel Embiid on the bench now and Andre Drummond replacing him. Here's Brunson driving deep, went over the baseline. Nice pass to the corner. Now up top McBride. Over to Bridges. Bridges drives. Passes left side Hart inside the arc. Gives it to Bridges. Lost the handle. Was it poked away or did he lose it himself? Josh Tiven says last touch by Philadelphia.
0: The Nova Knicks all had their hands on the ball that possession. They all played in this building many a time. And you see a couple of championship banners up there from the three of them when they played for Villanova and Jay Wright.
1: 3.4 to shoot. Inbound to Brunson. Brunson with 1. Pulls from 3. Hits it at the shot clock horn and kisses a 3 to the stands. Well, if you watched him in college and you've watched him at any point of his pro career, Mr. Clutch. Knicks lead by 6. Oubre shot rejected by Mitchell Robinson but recovered by Paul George at half court. Shot clock at 8. Over to Oubre on the left. Drives against the bigger Robinson. Fade, shot missed, no good. 76ers been a struggle here in quarter number 2.
0: You're being
1: Knicks
0: kind.
1: Can build on the lead. Brunson pulls for 3, off target that time. Rebound Maxey, and he has a chance to run. Doesn't have numbers, passes to Oubre. Left side Drummond, the big man, corner 3. Missed everything, but Oubre's underneath, got it. Got the whistle, nearly got it to go on the shot. He will shoot a pair.
0: Andre Drummond shot a number of those three-pointers from the left corner during warm-ups right here in front of us, but fortunately for him, Kelly Oubre was there to catch that one.
1: Oubre will go to the line. First, we'll pause 10 seconds for station ID. This is the NBA playoffs on ESPN Radio and the ESPN app presented by Gusto. Mark Kestisher, P.J. Carlissimo with you from Philadelphia. Kelly Oubre's first free throw good.
0: How about the young backcourt from Philadelphia? Tyrese Maxey was sitting on the scorer's table. V.J. Edgecombe was over sitting talking to him. It looked like there were only 3 players on the court. 2 of them were just sitting there having a little conversation while Kelly Oubre was taking that first free throw.
1: Too young to feel the pressure, down 0-2 as Oubre hits both free throws. Sixers down 4. 44-40 New York, 5.5 left first half. McBride over the timeline, gives it up to Brunson. Edgecombe comes to defend. Robinson setting a screen. Instead, Brunson will pass to Hart, right wing. Hart with a left-hand dribble, got the whistle against Paul George as he made his attack inside. That's number 2 on PG. It'll be side in coming for Philly. Both teams now at the 4-foul limit here in the second quarter. 5:15 to go.
0: I think one of the reasons we see Jalen Brunson stepping up, Kesty, is it's pretty apparent. Got no OG Anunoby in this game. Karl Anthony Towns with 3 fouls on the bench. So Jalen Brunson has got to be a little more aggressive than he would normally be.
1: Nick Nurse is going to take Andre Drummond out and bring in their third center, Adebayo Bona, who had 3 starts in the first round series.
0: He's played well, but he's gotten in foul trouble every game. He's a very good defender, and he's a good target for lob passes when he rolls.
1: Brunson has it, cut off on the baseline by Edgecombe. Tries to turn, tries to dribble, no time to shoot. Oh, he got a whistle and a foul called, I think, right before the shot clock expired. They'll take a look. Clock expired. I think it looked like Ray Acosta was putting up his fist before the clock expired.
0: He definitely was, and V.J. Edgecombe had him very, very well defended and then just left his feet. Easy to say, probably the best pump fake in the league, Jalen Brunson. It's on every scouting report. Don't leave your feet because he's going to give you pump fakes. But guess what? Does it every game, and it works every game.
2: As per rule, we review this play to determine if the foul occurred before or after the expiration of the shot clock.
1: Mark Davis, our lead official, even though it appeared to the naked eye that it was. by rule, as you heard. They will go take a look at it. We're getting a look, 0.9 on